0: moment. I'm just going to have a quick look inside your chest. Okie wakey.
1: The screen on the device starts up.
0: Yeah, that looks good. I'm happy with that. Perfect. Okay, so it doesn't look like you've got a collapsed lung at the moment, or if you do, it's very small. Over to you, Terry.
1: The team transfer David for the 20-minute flight to the Royal Victoria Infirmary's trauma unit in Newcastle. By road, it would take well over an hour.
2: Ready, raise, lift. Feet lifted up.
0: That's it, well done. Okay, rest there.
2: Sorry, mate, are you okay?
0: Okay, just going to go round, watch your doors.
3: Fingers.
1: John will continue monitoring David closely during the flight.
0: Hello. Are you allergic to anything, David?
4: No, not at all.
0: This is just an anti-sickness medicine, all right? As you might imagine, it's a little bit bumpy up there today.
5: David's had some morphine for the pain. It can make you feel quite sick. It's never a good thing when patients are sick in the back of a helicopter, and we generally try and avoid it at all costs.
6: 5-8.
7: We have a 46-year-old male on board.
6: Who approximately 2 hours ago had a high-speed fall from a push bike whilst descending hill.
7: Initial loss of consciousness on scene.
8: Vehicle from the front.
9: There we are, good. Fine.
1: They ascend smoothly, then tilt forward and leave the crowds at the cafe behind them. Right, John, it's going to be bumpy up and over the hills, so remain strapped in if you can, okay?
0: Okay, David, you're right, buddy.
9: You have got quite a big bump on your head there, and if you have been knocked out for a while, we need to take you somewhere where it has a neurosurgency.
8: I'll be in overnight.
9: I suspect there's a good chance you will be, yeah.
5: At this point, I think David doesn't realise how significant his injuries are. It's unlikely that he's going to be in and out of hospital in a short time.
1: The helicopter lands on the roof and David's wheeled out. After the bumpy flight...
0: Thank you!
1: David's taken into resus.
0: This is David, he's 46 years old. He's been a pedal cyclist on the Hartside Pass, quite a steep road, probably coming down 20 to 30 miles an hour, probably been hit by a gust of wind, wobbled and hit the deck. He's got a large hematoma over his right parietal area, small right supraorbital laceration. He's got an obvious closed clavicle on the right. Interventions, he's just had 15 milligrams of morphine and 4 of ondansetron.
10: Splendid.
0: Okay.
1: David will be taken for a CAT scan, which will reveal any brain injury, before going to surgery for his fractures.
5: The biggest buzz about the job is getting patients into hospital in good shape and knowing that you're leaving them in a safe pair of hands.
1: They leave the hospital and fly over a river crossed by a multitude of bridges.
5: But often we want to know what the diagnosis is and that we got it right. So back at base, I gave the hospital a phone at the end of the shift to find out.
0: It's John, one of the HEMS consultants at GNAS. How are you doing? Did you look after the cyclist who we brought in earlier on?
11: Yeah.
0: Did you? Oh, what, would you mind just telling me what was on his CT scan? Is that all right? Yeah. Okay. Lovely. That's really helpful. Thanks, Helen. Bye. Bye. Cool. So he's got a fractured clavicle, fractured scapula, posterior rib fractures, and he's gone to a trauma ward. Exactly what we thought, which is good pre-hospital medicine. The aim is to be a good diagnostician and get all the injuries and manage them correctly, which we did. Result.
1: Doctors found no brain injury and David was released from hospital after 5 days. He's now back at work, but only cycles in the gym. Arthur left hospital with a high-tech pacemaker. His wife Jackie says she's never seen him better. Arthur's feet kick as he's shocked in the ambulance.
12: We take hospital quality care to the patient at the scene that they need it, and that's how we save lives.
1: Paul was diagnosed with epilepsy, brought on by his recent strokes. His family are supporting him through his recovery.
3: I think we look at patients as that could be my brother, my sister, my wife, my child. And if you lose that perspective, then you've lost a lot of essence of medicine.
1: Leslie had multiple rib and leg fractures, a broken foot, pelvis, and cracked vertebrae.
4: It was kind of like, Mom, I think we're going to die. But then you just hear voices.
10: You find it difficult to breathe because you've hurt your chest on that side, okay?
4: In hospital, it was nearly 3 weeks. I saw Mum had a cup of tea and put our beds together. It's the thigh injury that's holding me back. The surgeon said it would be at least 18 months. It's like a twisty break, so the bones won't fuse very quickly. It sort of plays on you like that day. What could we have done differently? And obviously this with the air ambulance, it might have been different. So I'm glad that I'm here and have my family.
3: We have the ability to help another human, reduce pain, reduce suffering. I feel privileged that I can do that.
1: The air ambulance charities would like to thank the public for continuing to support their work.

0: ready. F1 is about to start. It's lights out, and away we go!
1: Doritos, official partner of Formula One. Taste the thrill and try new Doritos Golden Sriracha flavor.
2: Mom.
3: I know. I'm just too excited about the new arrival. How's it going?
2: It's amazing.
3: Hi.
2: Deborah. Brian, you're here as well.
3: I remember our first. Oh, it's the best thing you'll ever do. Beautiful.
2: Oh, she's so gorgeous, isn't she?
4: I know.
2: How was the delivery?
4: It was perfect.

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4: 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I mean, why grow 8 varieties of apple when you can grow 450?

0: comes Martin Thatcher. Friday, 12:30, tasting time. It needs to hit the spot or not a drop will leave the farm. Yes! And that's why Thatcher's cider tastes the way it does. Perfect.
1: This is the moment when I saw my life flashing before my eyes and realized I had to live more.
2: Action!
3: He became the director of his life. And Exotica, an extraordinary travel crafter, made it happen.
4: It has to be more epic.
5: Can we make it nice?
4: Greater. Magnificent.
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14: He was a Finnish commando. He lost his home and his family in the war. He became a one-man death squad.
15: Fire!
16: We might have a problem.

0: Always trouble with women and kids.
1: Yeah. Well, if that's the only worry on your plate, you're a lucky man.
0: Yes, exactly.
1: So, no other problems?
0: No, none. Happy.
1: Your neighbors? Workmates?
0: No.
1: I must have been misinformed.
0: Oh, yes. Why not?
2: George nods. Across the road, a blue van with a white roof pulls up. In the hallway...
3: On their way here. Yes, men, now. They friends dead. They think it's my husband's fault. He found job for them, and now they're all dead. What do we do? We're just little people. Please, will you help us?
2: Some tough-looking men exit the van.
1: Well, I'm sorry to have bothered you, gentlemen.
4: No problem. Anytime.
5: Excuse me, sir. Can I have a word?
2: A bat through the door. As the men enter the house, Collins ushers the kids upstairs. She spots a man with a circular tattoo punching George in the face.
1: Romanians?
5: Yes.
1: Illegals?
5: No, they're all part of the EU now, sir.
1: Yeah, of course. But do come in. It's only us, we're not going to bite you. What about the householder?
5: Thomas Kowalski. He's Polish. Works as a gang master for the local farms.
1: Yeah. Tough old world.
6: You should have gone to casualty for this, George. I'm not qualified for this kind of stuff.
1: Now he tells me. I thought you were the designated first aider.
6: I am, but it doesn't cover major trauma. Mm.
2: George dons his broken glasses. In the canteen...
7: How long was he in the Marines for?
4: 2 years. Left under something of a cloud.
7: Bonking the colonel's wife, maybe. Mind you, you used to get a medal for that sort of thing, didn't you?
5: I think so.
7: What?
4: Heard about the punch-up?
7: Yeah, they were lucky.
4: Yeah, very. Mind you, it could have been worse.
7: Hmm?
4: We could have been there.
7: Exactly.
4: Anyway, right. The Callum Group currently consists of 39 companies, 33 of which are registered offshore. Most investigated at some stage or other by the Serious Crime Squad or Customs and Excise. No charges ever brought.
7: Well, surprise, surprise.
4: Most of his start-up cash seems to have come from video rental and soft porn. Titles such as... There should be a list here somewhere.
7: Hmm, I like that one.
4: Well, there we go.
7: Oh, that one's even better.
4: Although strenuous efforts have been made in recent years to diversify into mainstream investments.
7: Strenuous efforts. That's a good one.
4: Callum himself, numerous female partners. An actress, a model, two secretaries, another model.
7: Yes, and a fitness instructor, so come on.
4: And one.

0: miner found dead in circumstances that gave rise to further investigation. Hilary Mather. No detrimental evidence presented at coroner's inquiry.
1: Fall from multi-storey car park, suicide suspected. I wonder if she had a small mark on the back of her neck.
2: Frost frowns thoughtfully. At James Callum's mansion, a beautician opens the door to Frost.
3: Come in, Inspector.
1: Thank you.
2: He takes his hat off as he enters the hallway.
3: Could you just wait here a minute?
1: Thank you.
4: Dr. Walker for you, sir.
5: Dr. Walker, how lovely to hear from you. How can I help?
4: You didn't say anything about a cat. The sacrificial offering, it says so right in the paper. The body of a cat is reported to have been found at the murder scene.
5: Well, that's somewhat jumping the gun. Murder has yet to be established.
4: All the same, a cat. Don't you understand? It's the classic satanic offering. It's what they do, what they've always done. Oh, for heaven's sake, what are you Brits gonna get real?
2: Inside James's mansion, Frost peeks through a net curtain that overlooks an indoor swimming pool. Michelle's on her front on a massage table. She sits up with her back to the curtain. In his office, George tapes up his glasses. Mullet enters and scans around, frowning.
5: Where's Frost?
0: He's conducting a few more inquiries, sir.
5: Still? And these inquiries, they'd be in connection with our Langley Hill bodies, I suppose?
0: Oh, I have no idea, I'm afraid, sir.
5: He lost his mobile phone, didn't he?
0: Yes, sir.
5: But we issued him with another one.
0: Yes, sir. He left it on his desk.
2: Mullet looks exasperated.
5: I see. Okay.
2: The beautician shows Frost into the swimming pool chamber where Michelle's donned a red gown.
6: Julie, be a sweet. The lead's by the door.
7: It's very good of you to spare me some of your time.
6: So how can I help you, Inspector?
7: I was wondering if there was anything that you could tell me about this young woman.
6: Rosemary Morrow.
7: Hmm. You knew her?
6: I knew of her. She was one of James's friends, not mine. One of his conquests, as he likes to call them. Drink.
7: No, thank you. But you never met her.
6: Not to talk to, no.
7: But you recognised her?
6: On the paper. She's dead. What do you want me to do? Cry?
7: Last Tuesday night, your partner, was out.
6: Yes, some kind of presentation. And lots of other things too, probably.
7: What time did he get back?
6: 12:30, something like that.
7: You sure?
6: Positive. I went to bed early. I was angry.
7: Why, because you felt that he might be seeing another woman?
6: Not felt. Knew. How old would you say I am, Inspector?
7: I don't know, what? 24, 25?
6: 30. What does that give me? I'll tell you what that gives me. 6, maybe 7 more years before all this starts to disintegrate. Gives me 6, maybe 7 more years to ensure my future. Do you think I'd risk throwing it all away just because some passing fancy catches his eye? I was angry, sure. But you know what they say. Half a meal's better than no meal at all. Conquests come, conquests go. But me, I stay. Understood?
7: Perfectly.
2: Frost passes the beautician on the driveway.
7: Have you got one of your cards? Thanks very much, sir. Not a bad place, though, is it? Mind you, with all that money, I thought they'd have a more impressive guard dog.
2: Michelle watches from the window, cradling a little chihuahua. On the phone at the station...
0: No, it's some sort of family symbol. Nothing to do with black magic, whatever. Romanian, yeah. I'm on my way to check out the farm now. Yeah. Okay, will do. Oh, Jack. Don't leave it too long, will you? You've got the odd message waiting for you here.
7: you. Right. So, permission has been granted then, eh?
8: This morning.
7: He doesn't waste much time, does he? Your Mr. Callum.
8: Yeah. You're not surprised, are you?
7: No.
8: You paid a call on him, I'm told.
7: Yeah.
8: He didn't take too kindly to whatever you had to tell him.
7: It's a free world. He's asked you to warn me off, hasn't he?
8: I didn't suggest meeting here for the scenery. He doesn't know I'm talking to you, as it happens.
7: Well, as it happens, I've just spoken to his partner, so he's probably going to be even more upset.
8: He's asked me to dig around about you, see what I can come up with.
7: What, me? I'm not newsworthy, am I?
8: Oh, you'd be surprised. He wants to break you, Jack. His words, not mine.
7: Well, he'll have a bloody hard time trying, I tell you.
8: Well, maybe. How about cohabiting with a known prostitute?
7: You know what? That was years ago. And anyway, it wasn't a crime.
8: For a serving police officer?
7: It's still not a crime.
8: Okay, then. Well, what about planting evidence to effect an arrest?
7: Prove it.
8: There's a witness.
7: He's inside.
8: Still a witness?
7: Oh, come on. You'd be laughed out of court.
8: Who said anything about court? Mutz ticks, Jack. He won't just stop at articles. He'll go the whole hog.
7: Yeah.
8: This is serious, Jack. It's not a joke.
7: I know.
8: I don't like it any more than you do.
7: No. But don't tell me. It's your job.

0: happened to social conscience, eh? You know, nation shall speak peace unto nation.
1: Well, that went out with the wooden tops and listen with mother. I didn't have to tip you off. I could just as easily have let things ride.
0: I've got him rattled, haven't I? Eh? That's what all this is about, isn't it? Well, a bit more pressure there, a few more questions here. You never know what I might turn up. Do you know what they say? The bigger they are, the harder they fall.

0: What's that, Langley Hill?
1: Carbon monoxide poisoning. Heating system blocked.
2: Oh. Isn't that a chance, the poor sods? Not even the cat. Her buried in a triangle to try and make it look ritualistic. Would you believe that?
0: I don't know. They come over here and they're even exploited by their own kind. Oh, well, that's three more off the murder list. You never know. Might even make Mullet almost human.
3: Garth?
0: Hello, any luck?
3: Maybe.
4: All right, come on, don't keep us in suspenders.
5: The security system at Callum offices was out of order on the night of the murder. Fixed the following morning.
0: Ah, there you are. How very convenient. So that means there's no actual proof that he went back there after the presentation?
5: None.
0: What about night security?
5: Patrol didn't check until 1:15. Nothing to report.
0: So that gives us opportunity. He claims that he went back to his office to wait for a call.
5: Which never came.
0: Exactly. So that gives him ample opportunity to drive in his car down to the canal and commit murder. He has the physical ability. He was an ex-Marine, so he would know how to kill someone fairly efficiently. All we need now is motive and bingo. We're home and dry. Do you know what? I think I'm beginning to enjoy myself. Make me a cup of tea, George. Two sugars.
6: Pleasure.

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0: This is Croft. Leave a message and I'll get back to you.
1: Fell from the multi-story was reported as having a contusion to the back of the neck. Now I've asked for the...
2: The intruders scattered debris all over the floor. They sweep the foam machine off a small table. Frost pulls up on the driveway outside. The intruder hurries upstairs via torchlight. Frost arrives at his front door. He frowns as the keys fail to open the door.

Carrying the Lansley Hill forensics file, he heads down the alley to the back door. He finds the glass has been broken. He stops and scans about, then pushes the already ajar door open and steps into the darkened kitchen. Eyes roving, he reaches for the light switch. He puts his keys and the file on the counter and opens a drawer. By torchlight, he opens the door to the living room and finds it's been ransacked. He steps over some of the debris.

He bends down to pick something up and finds a photo of himself and someone else has been torn in half. Frost hears the noise and bolts back into the hallway and pushes something out of the way as he heads outside with the torch still shining. He scans up and down the street with the Gorb, but the intruder is gone. Day. Frost stands behind his desk at the station, looking out of the window. He takes his wallet out of his jacket pocket and sits down behind his desk. He removes James and Michelle's beautician's card from his wallet. Julie Harrison, Moving Beauty.

0: He turns the card over in his hands and eyes the back. He arches his eyebrows. Heading down the stairwell.
1: Burgled?
2: Yeah, last night.
1: What'd they get?
2: Well, what do you reckon?
1: Half-eaten jar of pickled onions and a pair of old socks, if I know, Jack.
2: What about his collection of Roy Orbison 45?
3: Right. No, thank you very much. No, I understand perfectly. Thank you. Goodbye. Ah, did you get that Fleet Street number?
4: No.
3: Thank you.
5: Dangerous thing tipping off the press, Jack.
3: Yeah.
5: Could easily explode in your face.
0: Two squad cars speed through town. Frost and Bennett wait on the porch outside Callum Communications HQ. The press are gathered at the foot of the steps leading up to the porch. The deputy editor of the newspaper comes outside and eyes the press pack with alarm. A grey Audi turns a corner nearby, followed by a convoy of similarly expensive and sleek-looking cars. Security guards open the doors as the cars pull up. James and Michael get out.
6: What are you all doing here? Oh, an honour of a surprise.
0: Frost confronts James as he heads up the steps.
3: Callum? Detective Inspector Frost. You remember?
6: Oh, hello again. Yes, yes, of course.
3: Hello.
6: Look, Inspector, as you can see, I'm rather busy right now. But you remember my assistant, Mr. Khan? I'm sure he'll be able to answer any questions you might have. Now, if you'll excuse me,
3: I don't think you understand, sir. It's you that I want to talk to.
6: Me?
3: Mm-hmm.
6: You mean now? What, here?
3: Either that or at the station.
6: And if I refuse?
3: Then I would have to arrest you.
6: You'd be making a very serious mistake.
3: James George Callum, I hereby arrest you. Now, you do not have to say anything, but it may harm your defence if you do not mention, when questioned, something which you later rely on in court. Anything you do say may be used in evidence. All right, lads, take him away, please.
7: Okay, a couple more,
6: Call Howard.
8: Mr. Callum, please.
9: Are you completely stark, staring mad?
3: Well, most probably, sir, yeah.
8: You realise the consequences, I hope. Arresting a man like Callum.
3: Oh, well, I've got a shrewd idea, sir, yeah.
8: Well, couldn't you have waited? Got a warning, perhaps?
3: Well, look, it's a murder inquiry, sir, not an invitation to dinner.
0: The station reception's blocked by the press.
3: Speed is of the essence.
8: Yes, and so is delicacy. One slip, one false move, and this whole inquiry, well, this entire station could be landed in it well and truly.
3: Well, thank you very much for your touching vote of confidence, sir.
8: Pleasure. Now, you've cross-checked all your evidence, I presume?
3: Yeah, most of it.
8: Paperwork all in order?
3: Just about.
8: What time's his legal team arriving?
3: Oh, should be here within the hour.
8: Doesn't give you very long, then, does it?
3: No, sir, it doesn't. Oh, by the way, sir, I managed to get hold of a copy of her book she's just had published.
8: Who's?
3: Miriam Walker. She was just trying to drum up some publicity. Good job we didn't fall for it, eh, sir?
0: By the back entrance to the car lot, Mullet smiles weakly. Frost heads off. He arrives outside an interview room, takes a breath, then heads inside, where James sits straight-backed, while George hurriedly scribbles down some notes on a pad.
3: So,
5: 11:31, D.I. Frost entered the room.
3: I'd just like to clear up a few inconsistencies. But first, was it you or one of your known associates that broke into my house last night? And secondly, why did you choose to mislead us about your whereabouts last Tuesday night? Because you did, didn't you? You said that you drove from the presentation to your office where you were waiting for a mysterious phone call that never materialized, and then you drove straight home. So you can see why we're a little bit curious, can't you?
0: Frost bends right down to look in James's eyes, then straightens.
3: Never mind. There's always Michelle. I can go and recheck with her.
6: Why not? Be my guest.
0: In the corridor.
5: This is not going to be easy, Jack. He knows exactly how to handle things. Yeah.
4: Listen, can you hold the fort here for an hour or so?
10: An hour?
4: Yeah, I want him out of the way for as long as possible.
10: Yeah.
11: With that lockdown there, and his lawyers arriving any minute, Jack, please, you've got to be joking.
3: No, I've got to speak to her, his partner.
11: All right, all right. You're cutting things a bit fine, Jack.
10: You can say that again.
0: Frost grabs something from his desk.
10: You scared?
11: Me?
1: No.
10: I'm glad someone isn't.
11: Phone.
10: Hmm? Oh.
0: They leave their office. A sleek Mercedes pulls up outside the station, and some smartly dressed men and a woman climb out. They head for the reception as the press file outside.
12: Thank you very much. Thank you.
0: The two smartly dressed men and the woman approach the front desk.
13: Yes, can I help you?
14: Howard Gelman and James Kirkwood, QC, to see James Callum.
13: Right. Well, if you'd be good enough to sign in, then follow the constable here. We wouldn't want you getting lost now, would we?
0: The stony-faced lawyers look unimpressed. Frost is parked across the road from the main gates leading to James's mansion. He spots a car approaching, an Audi. It turns up the driveway. Frost perks up and climbs out of his car. He locks the door and scurries over to the hedge opposite the gates.

0: The beautician drives through the open gate and sets off away from the mansion in her transit van. As the gate slowly closes, Frost bolts across the road and through the narrowing gap. He passes a stone fountain on his way up the drive, nips across the grass and loiters by the side of the well-kept mansion. He peers through a tall set of French doors nearby. He carries on around the side of the sprawling building. He arrives by a conservatory door. Frost tries the door and it opens. The yapping dog leaves the conservatory and runs off into the garden. Frost heads into the mansion and smooths down his hair that was rustled by the building breeze outside. He proceeds carefully into the house. At the station, James's lawyer faces George in the interview room.
1: Far be it from me to lecture you on the law, but surely it must be clear, even to the least agile of mind, that my client should not have been interviewed and asked to incriminate himself without us being present. I'm sure that you're aware this is a clear breach of the Police and Criminal Evidence Act. Unless the Crown Prosecution Service have authorised my client to be charged with these serious and unsubstantiated charges, then I suggest you release Mr. Cullum immediately.
0: Outside.
2: Mr. Cullum, will you be pressing charges, sir?
3: My client most certainly will. Wrongful arrest, police harassment, mental cruelty, take a pick.
2: Will you be having this
0: The lawyers and James climb into the Mercedes and drive away from the furtive press pack.

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7: Who wouldn't want to live here like this?
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11: He's the danger man for Oscar Piastri, and he comes.

0: Piastri has scraped through. Would have been an almighty shock. Last year's winner of the Miami Grand Prix is through to the next part of qualifying, but by fine margins. Bottas out-qualifies his teammate Sergio Perez. Audi fixed the car, but Vortoletto didn't have enough time to get a competitive lap time in, and Lindblad falls a tenth away from knocking out Oscar Piastri.
1: Speed 22.
2: My brakes are on fire, man.
1: Call the brakes.
2: I'm trying.
3: Dropping debris as the carbon that surrounds the brake drum internally on that wheel will start to delaminate. And you see those little bits of carbon fiber falling on the racetrack. He needs to really find a fire marshal.
4: They patched that car up really quickly, didn't they? Managed to get him out. We're happy down in the garage, but he wasn't happy at all in that lap. Tried to fire it up for it, but the performance was never coming. Obviously realised something wasn't right.
0: Yeah, parking up by the marshals, who will spring into action.
3: Well, spring is not really the word I'm using for this right now, but thankfully they're there.
5: Crosby was safely through.
6: Safely is an ambitious word in that situation, I think.
7: One's received, George. You're clear to sleep tight.
8: He was a Finnish commando. He lost his home and his family in the war. He became a one-man death squad. Fire!
9: Might have a problem.
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0: Green light at the end of the pit lane. Let's get Q2 underway. The Red Bull's heading out first.
3: Yeah, this is a great opportunity to see the hands of a champion at work. Hadjer in the sister Red Bull is just over a tenth quicker in the first sector, matching Verstappen in the middle. So he's had the opportunity to look at the data, understand where Verstappen was a bit quicker, and presumably getting more comfortable as the session goes on with the balance of the car.
4: He did throw another new set of tyres on as well, Hadjar, and he's burnt through an extra set. Verstappen's not particularly happy, though. This is a new set of boots, but he's actually not thinking there's a lot more grip, and he's only one-tenth quicker than he was earlier on the used.
0: Not finding the step that he was expecting from brand-new Pirelli rubber. A lot of oversteer on the exit of the corner for Hülkenberg. It's Verstappen, a hundredth ahead of Hadjar, and Hülkenberg nine-tenths off the back of those two. First runs coming in now in the second part of qualifying.
4: Yesterday's benchmark from Lando Norris was a 127.8, so we're still more than a second away from that. Maybe the wind direction will have...

0: will have made a difference, and certainly even just the gusty nature of the wind will have made a bit of a difference to that. But the rubber on the circuit should be going down, and it will grip up and at least get back towards the 27, you'd have thought. There we go, 28.5 for Leclerc.
1: Lewis Hamilton next over the line, fastest driver in the middle sector. He's not too far away. He goes ahead of his teammate Charles Leclerc. So Hamilton a bit adrift earlier on in the sprint race with a fine effort that takes him 0.06 of a second. It's Ferrari, Ferrari, Red Bull, Red Bull. And here is Lando Norris. Oh, correction off the road. And the end of the lap in the opening corners of the first sector. Hamilton, Leclerc, Piastri now into third. Verstappen in fourth, Hadjar in fifth. Colapinto again ahead of Gasly. And Antonelli ahead of everyone. Driver who took sprint pole here 1 year ago on the front row for the sprint race earlier on. Had the issue getting off the line. But Mercedes much better than we saw in sprint qualifying yesterday. Antonelli first, Hamilton second, Russell now into P3 with Lando Norris. This is his first lap that's going to count in the session. Currently bottom of the pile, the world champion, having not put a clean lap together on his first run.
0: There's another new set of tyres. The car still looks nervous coming off that curb at 5. It looked difficult in towards turn 8 as well. And he's a quarter of a second down on Antonelli in the first sector. So let's visor cam him through 14 and 15 over the crest. Now traction is at a premium. Turn 16's tricky.
2: It's all alone out on the racetrack, so out of sequence as well. Literally no one else on track as he goes through again another couple of tenths down. So looking like 0.4 away, which it's going to put him in that sort of Verstappen area.
0: He'll be comfortably through, but also not dialing himself in particularly well for a Q3 pole charge with this sort of pace. Let's see him across the line.
1: So Norris cuts the beam into ninth position. Time fell away there at the end. Was tracking on 0.4 away from the benchmark, but in the end, very nearly 0.7 away from Antonelli's effort.
2: Antonelli, again, pops purple on this particular lap. He's hooked up there, isn't he, to state the obvious. He's very comfortable to open the lap, and the way he's got his car set up is enabling him to lay down the marker. A little bit slower in the middle sector on this particular lap than his previous best. So let's just see how he wraps up the lap.
0: Russell shows the Mercedes pace in the middle sector as well.
1: That first sector was miles off for George Russell in comparison to his teammate. So Russell chasing it, but fast of anyone so far in the middle sector. Antonelli fastest in the first and third and improves the benchmark time in this Q2 session. Can Lawson do anything about Gasly? Big gap by this stage of Q2, you have to say. Remember, the Haas team principal was saying that he didn't think that they could really get into Q3 without something dramatic happening to the Alpines. And there is a bit of a margin. Can anyone take a big leap forward when it counts? Lawson, Ocon, Hülkenberg, Behrmann, and Albon and Sainz, the drivers currently in the drop zone.
0: So Gasly improves but doesn't get ahead of Norris. So I'm thinking Norris might end up in 10th and at the long range of being knocked into the drop zone by Williams, who almost does it. Well, it's still half a second, but he gets to the front of the pack.
2: Verstappen here. Yeah, sorry, Alex Verstappen here on a hot lap, just finishing it out. So finding some performance as the track continues to evolve.
1: Four-time world champion over the line with that rotating rear wing element. And that is a very tidy lap time as we get to the business end of this qualifying hour. Now Charles Leclerc next over the line, goes into third, 0.2 of a second away from Verstappen. And Hülkenberg has been fighting it out of that final real corner of the circuit time and time again throughout this weekend. He gets to 11th now, but the margin was just too great to threaten the Alpine driver of Pierre Gasly out front. Lawson was originally 11th, but he can't find any improvement. He goes into P12, so Hülkenberg, Lawson, Sainz done as well. Piastri 0.2 of a second away. Hamilton not improving sector one or sector two, and he'll be coming out of the corner now. Improvement in sector three, but no improvement in terms of time.
2: Lawson was first to get the checkered flag in this session, as he was in Q1 as well, so the positioning on track is not allowing him to be one of the last to cross the line, which could make the difference.
1: Oliver Behrmann in the Haas, young British driver, goes to 13th. He's the lead Haas on the grid, but again, this gaggle of Hülkenberg, Lawson, Behrmann, Sainz, Ocon and Albon unable to challenge the Alpines. And Albon has gone over the line in 16th position. So that margin just in the end, too big to bridge. And it will be the Alpines, the Red Bulls, the McLarens, the Mercedes and the Ferraris battling for pole position.
0: Great job from Alpine once again this weekend. Colapinto up into Q3 ahead of Gasly. And there is that margin, 10th to 11th. There's enough space.
1: Hülkenberg, Lawson, Behrmann, Sainz, Ocon and Albon, the drivers who are out.
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1: So Verstappen at the top of your picture, Norris has come out of turn 16, furthest round the lap, and main frame for you. Oscar Piastri, the Australian driver, round the hairpin at 17. The Grand Prix winner here last year. And over the line we go with Oscar Piastri, 128.6 to beat.
21: Yeah, and looking like had a good opening to the lap is Leclerc and the Ferrari. He two and a half tenths quicker than Verstappen.
1: And Norris goes half a second quicker than Oscar Piastri. McLaren 1-2 like it was in the sprint race, but there are other contenders here. And we're riding on board with one, fastest in the middle sector, applying the power, hanging onto the car. Max Verstappen, does he go past the McLarens? You bet he does, by 2/1000ths of a second.
0: Leclerc's flying though, this is a really good lap. Antonelli's behind her going really quickly too.
1: Ferrari across the line with Charles Leclerc. Ferrari to provisional pole with Charles Leclerc. What can Lewis Hamilton do now? He's a few metres back. Tight to the line, he goes into P4, wide open. But it's Antonelli who's looking good. He's still got that final sector to get right, including the crucial braking zone of turn 17, the hairpin.
21: Yeah, got Colapinto ahead of him, but he's gone round the corner, so he's got a clean run to break it into the apex. Looks a little wide, but tidy on acceleration.
1: The driver chasing his third Grand Prix pole position in a row is 3/10 of a second ahead of Charles Leclerc. George Russell fighting the car around this circuit. Not his favorite on the calendar, but can he make it? A Mercedes front row? No. It's P5 for Russell. Antonelli taking a big step forward. That's a big margin at this stage of the weekend.
21: Yeah, Russell nowhere in any of the sectors in comparison. So Antonelli has laid down the time.
1: How close can Russell get? He's been on the back foot so far. Can he take all of that experience that he's accrued waiting for this chance for a championship challenging car and deliver his best lap when it counts at the end of Q3?
0: Yeah, big shot this one for Russell. Really could do with clearing a few spots and minimizing what seems to be damage impending for George through the first sector. Now he's carrying a deficit there and he's made that up fairly well. So this is a good improvement for Russell so far.
21: Yeah, and he's getting that feedback. He's getting it from his seat of the pants, his hands, and of course the data, the lap time that's being updated constantly. So he'll know exactly where he is relative to his own lap time and of course his teammates.
1: Threading it around, George Russell moving on. 14 and 15. Looks like there's good compliance from the Mercedes.
0: And Antonelli's not going to improve. He's not going to have a chance. So that 27.7 will stay there in case anyone fancies sorting themselves out on a final lap and putting something together. And Russell's not miles away in this final sector.
1: Yeah, Antonelli not with the first sector that he needed at all. He is out of contention for improving. George Russell is improving. High-pressured braking zone, slightly wide through the hairpin at 17. Can George Russell climb that Mercedes to the front row? He comes over the line and it fades at the end for Russell, who seemed to be close two-thirds of the way through, but it fades. Fastest middle sector of anyone so far. Can Oscar Piastri unlock the pace of that McLaren at the end of Q3? The winner of the Grand Prix here last year, 0.7 of a second off. Where you deploy the energy is absolutely crucial. Lando Norris, can the world champion get to the front row now? No improvement for him. He's 0.7 off the original benchmark that Kimi Antonelli set on run number one. Next up is Charles Leclerc, currently provisionally in for it. No improvement again. Can anyone find a best time at the end of the session? Lewis Hamilton now cuts the beam. He can't improve his position. Max Verstappen is our remaining contender.
0: And it's tidy enough for Max through two sectors. Let's see this one into turn 16. If he can get out of here, he's got half a chance. He has got half a chance.
1: Hello. It is an opportunity for Max Verstappen. The Ferraris, the McLarens, George Russell, they all faded in this part of the racetrack. That rotating rear wing back in position. One braking zone to go. Verstappen trying to climb from third to provisional pole, to actual pole, to the front row. What's it going to be? He gets to the front row. He's the one who could improve at the end. And Max Verstappen takes the Red Bull from the doldrums to the front row after a five-week break. And Kimi Antonelli has three Grand Prix pole positions in a row. Sprint pole last year, Grand Prix pole this. Antonelli over one lap, the driver to beat.
2: Let's go, man.
12: Woo!
2: Feels good, man. Feels good. Thank you.
0: Yeah, well done, mate.
21: It feels he's just driving free. You know, the benefit of youth is you don't have all that baggage that maybe comes with experience. And he's at one with the car, he's in a happy place, and he's delivering. And that is a problem for George Russell.
1: Max Verstappen pulling up. Antonelli was there very early because of the mistake in the first sector, and he had no chance to improve it. In the end, he didn't need to. Verstappen back on a Formula One front row for the first time this season. Let's now have a conversation with the top three. Martin Brundle is speaking to Kimi Antonelli.
22: Kimi Antonelli, your third consecutive pole position. You know, Michael Schumacher and Ayrton Senna got their first three poles consecutively like that. Championship leader as well. What a great day for you.
23: Yeah, it's been an amazing day, you know, to be on pole again. You know, was obviously a difficult start of the day with the sprint where it didn't go our way, but super happy with the recovery and yeah, was a good quali. You know, obviously got a little bit too excited in that last lap of Q3, but the first lap was good enough, and I'm really happy with that.
22: Yeah, take us through that. I mean, it looked like an all or nothing attempt to lock the front brakes, and then you've got to do the rest of the lap thinking, oh, have I done enough already?
23: Yeah, I know. I was very stressed, to be fair, because you know, I was just waiting for everyone to finish their laps, but. Yeah, you know, at the end, was, as I said before, was good enough, and really happy with that.
22: Now, I'm sure you've done some magic starts on the simulator, so there's one coming up tomorrow, I hope, for you.
23: Yeah, hopefully the magic one will happen tomorrow. You know, it will be nice to not lose any positions, but yeah, we'll do our best. This weekend, obviously, has been a little bit more difficult for us, but, you know, we're keeping all this together, and we're maximizing the performance, so I'm very happy with that.
22: Congratulations.
23: Thank you.
22: I think Max is next up. What a turnaround, Max. What a turnaround. You must be pretty satisfied with that. What did you do to the car, or find something extra on the track?
4: Yeah, for me, it's been two things. For sure, the car has not been great in the previous races, but also from my side, I never felt comfortable with the layout of the car. And I think over those last few weeks, the team has been pushing flat out, you know, to try and bring upgrades to the car and making me feel more comfortable with a lot of things in the car. And it really pays off. I mean, I feel more in control of the car again, and then I can push a bit more. Then the upgrades are working. And yeah, I mean, to be on the front row is way better than I expected heading into this weekend.
22: Yeah, I mean, you certainly found some good time, and if you can get a good start, you've got a chance of controlling this race. And it might rain, of course, so out front like that is pretty critical.
4: Let's first start with a good start. I've not had a lot of them this year, so we'll try to have a look at that for sure, see what the weather will do tomorrow, but I'm already very happy with where we are. You know, from here, there's like light at the end of the tunnel, and we can just push on and try to close the gap further.
22: And your race pace, you're confident in that too?
4: Looked all right in the sprint. Once I was in clean air, of course, tomorrow, completely different day.
22: Well done. Charles, P3, happy with that? It was a tense qualifying and super competitive.
5: Yeah, it was on the limit. At the end of the day, we were just not fast enough today. And this weekend, we brought a significant package, which helped us, but there's still here and there where we need to improve a little bit. It was a very tricky qualifying. The wind was changing also slightly from runs to runs, so the car was behaving differently, especially in 11 and 12. There was massive differences between laps, so that was tricky to manage to put it up together. The NP3 is a good starting position, and I'm looking forward to tomorrow.
22: You talked about when you rode the curb going out of turn A, did it do any damage underneath?
5: I didn't have any news from the team, so I think no, but I'll have to check. It was quite a big hit, but yeah, I don't think it affected massively the end result.
22: All to play for. What's in the Ferrari team about the weather tomorrow? What's the information?
5: Oh, it looks wet. Then how much when is still to be defined, but I think it will be a wet race.
22: Congratulations.
5: Thank
22: Good
5: you.
22: Luck tomorrow.
14: So 5 weeks off from Formula One, it's like we've never been away. Kimi Antonelli on great form, another Grand Prix pole position.
7: I mean, exceptional job by him once again. He's extracting all the pace he can possibly get out of his Mercedes. Everyone's saying it's the best car, but you've got to do the job, and Kimi Antonelli is doing it very well at the moment.
14: He doesn't seem to lack belief at all. Maybe we'll get on to his starts a little bit later, but someone who doesn't lack belief is Max Verstappen, and that was a tremendous performance. He got close to Kimi. Kimi managed to do it over one lap, but the only person who could really get that close was Max, and we've not seen that so far this year.
7: We haven't. I mean, when Kimi put that time down, we were like, oh gosh, is anyone going to get any close to that? And to be fair, we didn't think Max Verstappen would in the Red Bull that's been struggling leading up to this weekend. Obviously bought a lot of upgrades with them, but Max has found the pace, and I'll tell you what, when they line up on the front row tomorrow, I am excited to see those two charging down to the first corner.
14: It's going to be brilliant. Rounding out the top three is Charles Leclerc. Again, we know how fast he is over one lap, and again, he's put that Ferrari in front of Lewis, but is he extracting everything there is out of the Ferrari? Is he maximising what he has underneath him?
7: I mean, I think still, he's third, but I still think they would have liked to have been closer to Mercedes. OK, George Russell's a little bit further back. We know that the lap times are quite close at this circuit for the nature of the circuit. So I think he'll be happy that he's mixing it up there in the top three, but I still think they'll be slightly disappointed because, again, Red Bull, you could say, have now made that jump. We were looking at McLaren potentially have made that jump ahead of them by having such a good sprint quali and sprint race. But they probably didn't expect Red Bull to then jump in front of them. And, of course, don't forget Ferrari, another team that have brought a lot of upgrades this weekend.
8: Yeah, 11 upgrades on that Ferrari. Not too many on the Mercedes. It didn't seem to hamper Kimi Antonelli. It has seemed to hamper George Russell, who will be kicking himself. He said before he doesn't really gel with this racetrack, but he would not have expected to be that far off his teammate.
7: No, 0.4 of a second. Again, we're at a track where times are really close. I think he'll be bitterly disappointed. Will he be concerned? I think he's going to have the pace to come through, depending on weather conditions as well for tomorrow. Mercedes still looks strong with race pace. He obviously caught up to the back of Kimi. OK, Kimi got the penalty and ended up falling up but behind him. But I think George would feel fairly confident it is dry tomorrow to make gains forward.
8: If people have tuned in and not seen what's happened so far this season and just see a McLaren 1-2 in a sprint race, they're going to be scratching their heads after that qualifying session. Fourth and seventh. Lando Norris in fourth, Oscar Piastri seventh. What has happened there?
7: Well, people were able to make changes from the sprint race to qualifying. So maybe some teams have found that a little bit extra. Potentially Red Bull could be one of those. But we've also got to think that Charles Leclerc possibly could have been on pole in sprint quali. Didn't maximise the run that he had on the soft tyre in SQ3. And yet Antonelli, maybe he didn't gel together for him. But yeah, the teams are still making progression, particularly on a sprint weekend. We often see we've only got one practice session, bearing in mind these teams, they learn a lot during the sprint quali and sprint race, and then they're able to then transition that into main qualifying. So I think plenty of teams got it right, more than McLaren did today.
8: OK, let's hear from some of the drivers, starting with Lando.
9: I think both cars clearly struggled a bit more than yesterday, and we need to understand why. At the same time, it's not like I think we did a bad job. I think other people they did a pretty bad job yesterday, and today they just did the job that they should have done. And I said it yesterday already, like, Mercedes were just as quick as us. When you look at the GPS from Ferrari and Red Bull, there's many places they're quicker than us, you know. So I think we just did a very, very good job yesterday, and I did a good job yesterday, and we did a good job this morning to win the race. Today is probably just a little reality check, but it's more on where we just deserve to be and where we should be, honestly. So I think we're all surprised how quick we were yesterday. But I think it was more because we did a good job, others didn't. And today was a little bit more the other way around. But it's not like we did a bad job. I think we just struggled a little bit.
10: It was definitely a stronger session, and just didn't really come together in Q3. It was obviously so close between a number of drivers. But, you know, same as last year, Kimi was pole, I was P5. Today he's pole and I'm P5. So, looking forward to moving on from this circuit.
12: The car was much better in qualifying, so I don't think we had any power issues. That was the best that it's been this weekend. And we changed the car, and I was much, much happier with it. I wish I started the weekend with that balance. Q2 was looking really solid, and then when I got to Q3, I just struggled to extract the most from it.
8: So Lewis not sounding downbeat at all. He actually sounds quite optimistic. They did make changes, and he wishes he had that balance, he said. So does that mean he can progress through the field tomorrow? What would the game plan be there?
7: I mean, that's what it sounds like, doesn't it? He sounds pretty confident. He was still about just over 10th and a half off his teammate in Charles Leclerc. However, I think he seems to be looking at the bigger picture.
8: Yeah.
7: And overall, and saying, car feels better, pace seems to be a little bit better. Others around them have made progress as well. But yeah, it was a very upbeat Lewis Hamilton.
8: We spoke about what Max Verstappen is like when he has confidence, and you'd put Lewis into the same boat, wouldn't you? Because he really can manipulate a car that he likes.
7: He can, and particularly with these weather conditions that we're potentially expecting tomorrow with lots of rain. I mean, we know how good Lewis is in the rain, some, you know, historic wins he's had in really hard conditions. So maybe he knows a little bit more than we do. And as you said, similar to Max Verstappen, when Lewis has got that much confidence behind the wheel of a car, he can be unstoppable.
8: And there are so many unknowns, because there's talk about thunderstorms and dangerous lightning. There's talk about too much rain. We don't have any idea how these cars drive in the rain, and neither do the drivers.
7: No, it's going to be going into a bit of unknown to tomorrow for the drivers. One thing we do know is Miami can dry quite quickly, but also when it rains, it really rains. And a lot of standing water. I mean, Charles Leclerc crashed out before the sprint race last year. So it's a tough track to come to in the rain anyway, let alone when you haven't driven a car with new upgrades, new regulations in the wet before.
8: Absolutely. So much to look forward to. You can, of course, watch it all live on Sky Sports, but we hope that you can join us. We have two different ways you can watch the show. One in the middle of the night if you're not sleeping, and the other at 10:25 Bank Holiday Monday. Thanks very much for your company. We'll see you then. Bye-bye.
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11: For the past 3 years, Gordon Ramsay has been trying to rescue some of the worst restaurants in Britain.
12: This is disgusting!
13: God, it looks like something out of a porn movie.
12: That's not cooked, that's raw.
14: If you don't break away from this stove, I swear to God the business is going to close.
12: I don't think you can actually cook.
11: Now he's travelling to the USA to turn around America's kitchen nightmares.
15: Please help me!
11: Each week he will go to restaurants on the brink of disaster.
16: There is no more money.
17: He's not doing his job.
18: This place is a disaster zone!
19: I put so much into it.
11: And to get these restaurants back on track, Gordon will hold nothing back.
20: I've never, ever, ever, ever met someone I believe in as little as you.
11: It's intense.
18: Touch the wall, you dirty pig! What do we need, a death in the restaurant before some fucker gets the grip?
21: I thought your food was crap.
22: I'd rather have this conversation downstairs.
11: It's emotional.
18: That's it! Okay. Seriously, I'm pissed off. It's not my fault.
23: Why did you keep eating if it was that bad?
18: Just go!
11: And it's shocking.
23: Fire them on a spot.
24: Oh, my God. Look at them.
18: It's fucking rancid. It's rotten. I've eaten it.
23: I feel like spitting on both of them.
18: I think this place will run better without you. Can you go and tell them that the kitchen is closed? We're shut. It's the luckiest day of their lives.
23: We're shut for tonight.
18: We're shut for the night. We will make this a success. Put your hand up and swear to God.
11: In the end, Gordon will bring about dramatic turnarounds.
18: Aren't they horrible?
11: Not just of the restaurants.
23: Oh, it's fantastic.
11: But of the people who work in them.
18: I'll never forget you, man, the rest of my life.
11: But while most appreciate Gordon's help,
23: bless you.
25: You are a wonderful person.
11: Others aren't quite so grateful.
18: My fucking kitchen.
26: Chef, I know you can hear me. Don't run.
18: Why is this guy here? Who the fuck are you to turn around and tell me when you were like a pig? You French pig!
26: Goodbye, chef. Good luck, loser.
11: Get ready as Gordon Ramsay attempts to turn America's kitchen nightmares...
21: Dear God, for what we're about to receive, may the Lord not kill me with food poisoning.
11: ...back into dreams.
18: Please, do not screw it up.

0: Islip, New York, rich with history and community spirit. But a crown jewel of this seaside village, the Seascape Inn, is on the verge of collapse. The owners are a mother, Irene, and a son, Peter.
1: You can't put him in a dining room.
2: Tell him to shut the fuck up. Tell him to get out of here.
1: What's the big deal?
2: Close the fucking doors if you don't like him.
1: The Seascape has been around since 1962. We've been declared the oldest restaurant in the town of Islip. In the glory days at the Seascape. My father, he was here when they were doing 300 covers on a Saturday night, and the place was alive and everybody was smiling, making money. There was love everywhere, and you could feel it when you walked into the Seascape.
3: I started to work here at the Seascape in 1967. It was buzzing. You wouldn't believe the amount of customers we had on Saturday night. They'd actually stand on line outside the door.
1: The restaurant?
4: It's in the dumpster now.
3: I don't even like to tell people I work here anymore.
5: There's a lot of contributing factors of why, you know, people don't come back. We've had complaints about that sewage smell.
6: There was a stink in this place so bad, and I can't even believe anybody came in at all.
1: Maybe the reason why the restaurant has gone down in the last past 2 years, because Chef Doug has not listened to a word I say.
5: It doesn't make a difference. If I want it served in that, that's what I want it served in. I've been doing this 38 years. I went to the Culinary Institute of America. I worked in successful restaurants, world renowned. I like having the command in the kitchen. Anybody's got a problem with it, they can come to me. I'm gonna say my piece wherever I go, to whoever I meet. It doesn't matter their status. I really don't care. Don't serve it in that. That's all you gotta do. It's that simple.
6: Doug's loud and obnoxious.
5: You wanna rock? Let's rock.
6: He's crazy.
1: My father, he was a hands-on in the kitchen. I was always the guy that was out front. And 2 years ago, my father passed away. After he passed away, he did hurt us.
4: The rug is being pulled out from under me, and I got to do something about it.
1: I need $800 to $1 million to save the Seascape.
4: I don't want my doors to close, but what am I doing wrong?
1: Chef Ramsay is my last hope, because if Chef Ramsay can't help me, it's done. I'm not wasting more time.
7: This building is 105 years old. And when this restaurant first opened 40 years ago, it was the hot spot in town. Now it's at the bottom. I'm starting to understand why. What is that pile of shit there? God.
1: Wow.
7: Good morning.
1: Good morning.
7: How are you?
1: How you doing?
7: And first name, sorry?
1: Peter.
7: Peter, Gordon, good to see you.
1: His height threw me off. Didn't realize how tall he was. Does make you a little bit more intimidating. Mom, this is Gordon Ramsay.
7: Nice to see you.
2: It's a pleasure to meet you.
7: Not at all.
2: I was very impressed with him. Very handsome, very tall, blonde, good looking, actually. If he was like 20 years ago, I would have said, you know what? We connect.
1: This is the veteran waitress, Marilyn.
7: Wow.
1: Who's been here since the beginning.
7: And when you say beginning, how long have you been here?
8: Well, I really started in 1967.
7: 67?
8: Right. I left.
7: I was born then.
8: Maybe Chef Ramsay's going to tell me I just shouldn't be here. I'm too old. And I'd respect him if he said that. I'll be out the door.
7: And this is Chef?
5: Doug.
7: Doug,
5: nice
7: how
5: to
7: are you?
5: Very nice to meet
7: you. Nice miniskirt there. What is that, an apron?
1: Yeah.
7: Okay.
5: Nice. That's my wiping rag.
7: That's your wiping rag.
5: Gordon Ramsay coming here to me, it's a slap in the face.
7: Now let's go in the dining room,
1: Chef. Let's go. Let's have a blast.
8: All right.
7: Yeah. Okay. You run the place, and your mum assists you.
1: Yes.
8: Yes.
7: Describe Seascape for me.
1: It's a Titanic. It was a luxury liner, and it's sinking.
2: I see it as a very poorly run restaurant.
1: Ask her the last time she gave me a compliment.
2: Because you just don't listen, and that's why compliments are very hard to come by.
7: God. Right now, I'm hungry. I want to taste the food, and let's meet after, shall we?
2: Why not? Absolutely.
7: Is there anything else that I need to know before I start eating?
2: The Board of Health came here, and believe me, they gave us 95, so the place is clean.
7: Right, where shall I go for
1: anywhere you like?
8: Take the quantity.
7: Thank you.
8: Comfortable over there.
7: Thank you.
2: You're so welcome.
1: I was excited. Little butterflies in the stomach. I'm going to be insulted by the best chef in the world.
7: There's a really bad smell in here.
6: Sewage.
7: God.
6: I can't believe people come in here.
7: Okay, well, I'll start off with the crab cakes, please.
8: Okay.
7: I like the idea of the pesto lobster ravioli. I'll go for the Atlantic salmon blackened, please. Call me a pig.
6: Okay.
7: I'm hungry. Yeah, well, at least she's honest. Place stinks.
9: I feel this place is a nightmare, though. You haven't seen nothing yet.
5: Who's this?
6: That's Chef Ramsay.
5: Okay, no problem. One order of crab cakes.
7: God, this place is falling apart. Let's hope the food's good. Oh, here come your crab cakes. Parsley everywhere. God. Crab cake just falls apart. A bit like the decor. You touch it and it just disintegrates. They're not fresh. They've got it wrong on the menu. It's not a crab cake. It's a crap cake. Because I feel if I eat any more, I'll be crapping for the next 105 years. Are they frozen?
6: I don't think so.
7: Would you ask them for me?
6: Sure.
7: They taste frozen.
6: Okay.
7: Thank you.
6: Doug, you make the crab cakes here, right?
5: Yes.
6: Are they frozen?
5: I freeze them, yeah.
6: He says they taste like they're frozen, that's all.
5: Really?
6: Yeah.
5: Those fuckers.
7: They are frozen.
6: Mm-hmm.
7: Damn. More parsley. Soggy. Strange taste inside. They're definitely not fresh.
5: On that Cajun salmon, you still want the sautéed spinach and the pesto, or?
6: Yeah.
7: What is that?
6: That is pesto. Is it good?
7: Well, it's just all separated and sort of
6: curdled. I have no idea.
7: It looks like an oil slick.
6: Yeah, and it's never on the sides. It's usually served on the fish. When I served the salmon, he did have something to say about the pesto sauce. It was tainted, so to speak.
7: And the salmon is just solid inside and dry and... God. You can't expect customers to come and pay for that shit.
8: You definitely have to try my homemade Greek cookies. And I bet you're gonna say you never had a better one. Oh, Chef Ramsay. He's a lot like me. I love him. When you eat that cookie, you lift it up and you buy it.
7: Fuck me.
6: You got water?
7: I'm surprised you guys are still alive.
6: He just choked on your mother's cookie. Ooh.
4: I mean, I don't have an answer. I don't.
7: Shit.
0: Before Gordon passes on his comments to the chef and the owners, he decides to observe a dinner service to get a more complete picture of the problems in the restaurant.
10: The New England clam chowder smells fishy.
11: Hot roast, and it's cooked and recooked and recooked.
12: It's a little bit too pinky for me.
13: Is it?
12: I like it well done.
13: Sure, whatever you like.
14: Yeah, it's a little cold. I'm telling you the truth, it's cold.
8: It is cold.
14: This is so sad. So fucking sad.
0: With customers complaining all over the restaurant, Gordon looks to the owner to solve the problems.
15: Sir, like I said, if you think I scammed, do me a favor. Do what you gotta do, but I would appreciate one thing before you make the phone call.
7: Not in front of customers, get in here. Fuck it now. My God.
8: Oh my.
0: After finding the front of house wanting, it's time to check out the engine room of the restaurant, the kitchen.
8: Doug?
5: Yeah?
8: He said this is cold and feel the plate, it is cold.
5: No, it's not cold, it's not.
16: Hey guys. These plates are stone cold. If the plate was cold, would you take it out, Diane?
6: Yeah.
16: You would?
6: They put it up, I take it.
16: Fuck me.
5: No, it's all right. I don't worry about it.
16: What's your fascination with all the parsley on the plate?
5: I just happen to wait like the parsley looks, to be honest with you.
16: It stinks. It's dried parsley.
15: Yeah.
16: It's a sign of a dated ration. Sprinkle it on your wife, but not on the fucking plates.
5: Yeah. You may not like the way I cook. He doesn't like the way I cook, that's his opinion. Oops.
7: Oh, God.
16: Why aren't they cleaning it?
15: All right, I got repeat pieces.
16: This is extraordinary. Stop there. Come here. How fucking can you walk past that shit? Pay them to work in it. Yeah. I mean, you just spilt a bucket of fucking tomato sauce. Why can't you say something to him about cleaning up his mess?
15: Chef Doug is not listening to a word I say. But sometimes I'm not in the mood.
7: What is going on?
16: Oh, now he's got a mop. Peter!
17: One second.
16: Did you hear what I said?
17: I heard you.
16: I didn't ask you to go mop up their shit.
17: Used to doing it?
16: Oh, God.
17: That's not the right answer, bud.
16: What a sad fuck.
17: Oh, can I clean it now?
18: While Peter cleans up the mess on Doug's kitchen floor...
16: When was the last time this place was cleaned?
18: Gordon realizes that this is part of a much bigger problem.
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39: 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They're protected. The question is, who decides which ones we keep and which bits we demolish and destroy?
40: 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Coming soon.
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0: before the staff come in to prepare for lunch, Gordon arrives early to do a thorough investigation of the kitchen.
1: Oh, God. What is that?
2: Twice baked potato. Thank fuck I missed that one twice.
1: Oh, fuck. So dirty. God, when was that cleaned? Oh, my God. What is that?
2: This is 10,000 times worse than I thought it would be. Looks like lather of shit and crap. Kitchen health hazard. Bingo. My fresh lobster ravioli.
1: Soggy. Strange taste inside.
2: Fresh. My fucking ass. I've eaten this shit. The general hygiene in refrigeration. Oh, fucking hell. So that's the pesto I had for lunch. Just look at the colours in there. Look at that. It's mouldy.
0: It's lunchtime. The chefs are preparing and the customers are getting ready to eat. But Gordon steps in.
2: Can I just have a quick word with both of you? 2 seconds.
3: No problem.
2: When was the last time you went in the kitchen and had a little look around?
4: Once every Tuesday or so, we'll go in the wall, scrub them down.
1: God, when was that cleaned?
2: Irene, you mentioned earlier about how clean this place was.
5: The Board of Health came here and believe me, they gave us 95, so the place is clean.
2: That was 95 out of 100.
5: Right.
2: I really don't think you've got any idea. Can I just take you in there?
3: Sure, come on, let's go.
2: Yeah. Is that an order?
6: Yeah.
2: Can you just stop? Charles, stop what you're doing.
6: Okay. Yeah?
2: Are you aware how filthy your kitchen is?
6: Yes, ma'am.
2: How dare you cook me a lunch out of this kitchen, knowing full well how filthy your kitchen is? So you don't even walk behind the line? Look at under
6: I
2: here.
6: I scrubbed everything.
2: Come here, 2 seconds, Peter. Get your fucking head under there. Doug, look under there. Why have we got product in there? Why are you using it? Why is it not condemned?
6: To have another chef in my face about my kitchen, I'm pissed off, believe me.
2: Even a crouton's gone moldy. Oh, my God. Would you eat that?
3: No.
2: Let's go in the walk-in fridge.
3: No problem.
2: I'm amazed how you're so cool and chilled at this. You know that? Dog food in the fridge?
6: That's the fish bag.
2: It's what? God.
6: Actually, that was for me, actually.
2: That's for you?
6: Yeah, the one with
2: Don't eat it. Don't fucking eat it.
6: I already had.
2: You've eaten it? Smell that, then.
3: Smell sour.
6: Probably sour on the outside.
2: Are you fucking mad? Sour on the outside? Oh, come on. It's pork.
6: The pork was mine. That's my personal meals.
2: Oh, fucking hell.
5: I didn't expect this kind of a mess that I've seen. I'm very upset. I mean, that's the only way to put it. Very disappointed, very upset.
2: What's this?
6: That's a chicken Valdostano.
2: Does that look half-cooked?
5: Yes.
2: Started to be cooked.
5: Yes.
2: Thank you.
6: I'm just not a throwaway person. That was cooked on Friday, and I had to recook it Saturday. That's what you got to do.
2: You'll kill whatever customers we've got left. What have you got to say about it, as someone that owns the place?
4: When it comes to the freshness of the food, that really falls on just the chef alone.
2: Can we get out of here?
4: It's his name. It's fully his fault.
2: Get me the bowl of pesto, please, Charles. What was my main course?
1: In there yesterday.
6: You had a Cajun salmon?
2: That's right. What was the sauce?
6: The sauce was a pesto sauce.
2: Bring it over, please.
6: You're right. I didn't see it.
2: You didn't see that?
6: I didn't see that.
2: You got glasses on, my man.
6: The pesto sauce? That was not forgivable. I'm humiliated about that, believe me. Positively.
2: Now, this is not a time, to laugh and take the fucking piss out of me. I've eaten this shit. What's going on, Peter?
4: I'm surprised that Gordon didn't make him eat it.
2: And this is scrubbed every Tuesday.
1: Oh, shit.
3: Every fucking week?
2: You've got the nerve to tell me that you clean the walls every fucking Tuesday? Fuck off, will you? Touch the wall! You dirty pig! This is disgusting! I'm closing it down. How many's booked?
3: About 20.
2: 20? Forget it! Get the place steam clean from fucking head to tail. I don't care, but we're not cooking a fucking cookie out of here. Marilyn?
7: Yes, sir?
2: Nothing's coming out of this kitchen.
7: Okay, fine.
8: When Chef Ramsay shut down the restaurant, it was shocking, of course. And his face was all red. Chef Ramsay, he was really upset.
5: Okay, should I tell the customers outside to leave?
2: Please, switch it off. We're going down now.
5: Okay, thank you for coming, but the Chef Ramsay, actually, he wants to open up tomorrow. All my years, we never shut up a kitchen and tell the customers to go home, never. And that's an embarrassment.
9: You're not eating tonight.
5: Not here anyway.
2: Why don't you clean when you're quiet?
6: I stay busy all day from 11 o'clock when I walk in the door until 5:36 when we get tables. Doing preparation every day by myself.
10: Gordon Ramsay.
11: He can go off on somebody for absolutely no reason.
10: It's impossible to clean everything, and he just doesn't get it.
2: What do you find so funny, Charlie? What do you find? What's funny for you?
12: What do you want me to do? Stand here and start crying or something?
2: What do you want me to do?
12: I don't know what you want me to do. What,
2: kiss your ass and say, I think you're doing a great job and clean on Tuesday nights when you fucking sat on your crack doing fuck all. Are you going to do anything, or are you going to stand and stare at me? Is that your weakness? You don't know how to run staff?
5: No, this is what they keep telling you, and this is what I keep been telling you all this time. Tell them to shut the fuck up. Tell them to get out of here. Close the fucking doors if you don't like him. Take charge. This is what he's looking for, a man. And that's what I'm looking for you to become.
2: Where's your fire? This is your mom. Where's your fight? You are running a business. You're lucky. I'm not standing here with a fucking writ on your ass about being food poisoned. I've never done that before, closed down a restaurant, but that was a fucking nightmare. Seats get open, close the fucking place.
0: After spending 24 hours cleaning...
2: What a difference. You've got your kitchen back to where it should be, yeah?
0: It's now day 4, and if there's any hope of relaunching the restaurant, Gordon has to get through to the chefs.
2: Right, Doug, we'll do a quick special for tonight, yes? We're just going to do a pan-seared bass, so with some crushed new potatoes.
0: It's time for this seafood restaurant to put fresh fish back on the menu.
2: Tomatoes, basil, and just bang. Just makes it a little bit more vibrant, yeah?
11: Yeah, I've been doing this for 38 years. I'm not happy at all. I think he needs to back off.
2: Bass is beautiful, huh?
11: It's come down to the point where I really don't listen anymore. Let him do what he wants.
2: Fresh and fragrant. Okay, can we take it through? I want Peter, yeah, and Irene to taste it, yes? Irene, I want you to taste that first. I want you to taste it as well. So it's a fresh, vibrant tomato sauce.
5: It's very good.
13: Yeah. It's awesome.
2: You don't want to taste?
10: No, I'm good.
5: Taste it.
2: Jesus.
5: Taste it,
10: Doug. No, I'm good, thank you.
6: I didn't try the fish that Gordon had made because I basically know what striped bass tastes like.
2: If you are a chef of 38 years experience, just tell me why you didn't want to taste that.
10: I know what striped bass tastes like, and I'm familiar with this.
2: Doug, one more chance. You sure you don't want to taste that?
10: Positive.
5: He didn't even have the courtesy of trying.
2: God, that's the first time a guy's never tasted my food. Now I'm seriously insulted.
0: Now that Gordon has shown them how to make the special, it's time to see Doug and Charlie in action.
2: Okay, good. Off we go.
11: I don't expect my cooking to be like his. I don't expect my bass to be like his.
6: At this point, I don't even want to be here.
2: That's burnt, Charlie.
14: What are you doing?
2: Fucking hell.
14: What the fuck is this?
2: Can he not cook a piece of fish?
15: Chef Ramsay, I don't want to listen to what he had to say again.
2: The fish is cooked to fuck. There's shit and piss all over the place.
15: Oh, yeah, whatever.
2: I don't know how both of you can even attempt to call yourself chefs, you know that?
15: It's fucking four-star chef bullshit.
2: Fucking believable. I am so pissed off. A sous chef that can't cook fish, a head chef that's just moping around doesn't care. This is a joke. I've seen all I need to see. Your head chef, he's lazy, dirty, and he shouldn't be anywhere near a kitchen. He's destroying your business quicker than you can fucking realize. Couldn't even be bothered to taste what I'd cooked. In 21 years of cooking, that is a first for me. You asked me to come here to work and fix your fucking business. Mm-hmm. I can't do it with those two schmucks in there. You have got to make the biggest decision you've ever made since your father passed away. Whether you continue to work with the dead wood that have drifted into your business, or whether you wake up, get a grip, and be the boss. The one thing that I need you to carry out for me, I want you to go in the kitchen and ask Doug and Charles to take off.
4: Doug got too comfortable in being lazy. There's no excuse for that.
2: Decision's yours.

0: If you're good or... 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
2: 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So, am I a little upset about it? Yeah, I'm a little bit upset.
0: Fuck out of here. Right now, I'm humiliated. It's just freaking hard. It's hard.
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25: It's now day 5 and the Seascape kitchen is still closed. Before Gordon can solve the chef crisis, he has to light a fire under Peter.
26: So this exercise is a way that you let go, release and let go, yes?
27: You need that right now.
26: Release the tension.
27: Okay, good. Get in the fucking ring. You ready? Turn around, stand on here like that. On there, one, two, bang. When you release that third one, two, boom, bang. You shout and scream. One, two, yeah. Come on, you sack of shit. Get good.
26: One, two,
27: good. I'm not hearing anything inside you. You're still holding it in. Let's go. Now I can feel it. Now I can see it, boss. Come on. And again, and again. Come on. I don't know what's happened, but the last three or four punches have been stronger and stronger.
26: Because I realized how much of an ass I was.
27: In what way?
26: You've been honest with me. I kind of lied to you. I knew my kitchen was dirty. I did what I've been doing my whole life, keeping the peace and keeping myself down.
27: You've got no reason to keep yourself down, Peter.
26: Well, my father never gave me a compliment, told me I sucked. Never could do nothing with my life. He was a great worker, yeah, but didn't give a about his own son, who cared about him. I let it destroy me. He died before I could prove him wrong.
27: You're doing that now. Prove him fucking wrong.
26: You're right.
27: Let's go.
26: I blame my father for my failures, and it was myself. Can't blame him no more.
27: Come on. Come on. Prove him wrong. Finally! How do we get this gym in the restaurant?
25: While Gordon was in the ring with Peter, his design team were working on the restaurant.
27: Hello, hello, hello.
26: Hello,
27: welcome.
26: Hello.
27: Come in.
26: Oh,
27: please, Irene, come through.
28: Oh, my God.

0: my God.
1: The color, Irene?
0: I love it. I love it.
2: Definitely.
3: The red definitely does it.
1: Look how warm it is. New wood.
0: It's absolutely gorgeous. We definitely needed a change, and thank God, Chef Ramsay, you did it all. You brought exactly the old seascapes back, even the bar stools.
3: It gives it back the old seascape charm.
1: Wait till you see it full of people.
0: It is gorgeous.
1: You know? Marilyn, how do you feel, my darling? Because this must go back in time for you.
4: I can't believe the change, can you?
5: I'm overwhelmed, I really am.
4: Look at your pictures, miss.
5: And to see my picture up on the wall makes me feel really good that I am maybe part of the history of this restaurant.
4: I might even cry.
5: It looks almost like the old seascape. It has been brought back to life, definitely. I think it's wonderful, I really do.
1: Peter and ladies, tonight is the most important night in the history of seascape. Tonight, we're relaunching.
0: I am so thrilled, I am so thankful. I never expected this, never. I'm still dreaming. I'm still dreaming.
6: With the staff reinvigorated by the new decor, the focus now turns to the kitchen.
7: How you doing, Scott? Peter.
6: After scouring the local community, Gordon has found a new head chef to replace Doug.
1: Grab the bull by the horns and fucking, you know, go for it.
8: Yes.
6: With only hours until the relaunch, it's straight to work preparing the new menu.
1: OK, the tomato and basil sauce. The idea behind this is just giving it, yeah, a little bit of vibrance. Nice, clean, fresh flavour, yeah? Yeah. A little bit of basil. Don't rush. No. Find your feet, yeah?
8: Yeah, I'm fine.
1: No, I can see you're nervous. OK, good. We've involved some of the old classics from Seascape and put a modern interpretation on them. OK. Let's go through it together. Fresh homemade crab cake, fresh pesto, salmon, clams casino, fried calamari, surf and turf. Okay, any questions?
7: Where's the fork?
0: All around, it's a great menu. God must have sent them. I love this stuff.
6: With the new menu and decor in order, the next step is to turn Peter into a proper maitre d'.
1: Peter. Jean-Baptiste. Jean-Baptiste runs my restaurant in New York.
7: Okay. Yeah.
1: His parents are from Lyon and he grew up in restaurants.
7: Okay.
1: And I want him to spend some quality time now in just sort of grooming you. You're now getting polished.
9: First thing is, how do you feel about wearing a jacket?
7: Too stiff.
9: Maybe we can get one for tonight, don't you think?
7: I'm not the most fashion-savvy guy around.
9: Show me how you walk around tables.
7: A nice flowing motion. Is everything all right so far?
1: This is you walking through. That's every time I see you, it's like this, running around like a fucking baby rhinoceros trying to have a shit. Can you just walk nice and slowly? Put your shoulders back. Nice and slow. There you go. There, look. Nice, and again. Lovely.
7: Actually, it's gonna be 2 7 tops over here.
10: I gotta prove myself to everybody, the town of Islip, to myself, to my employees, to my mother, to my father.
1: Now I just want 30 seconds with you.
10: Mm-hmm.
1: It's a fight to reestablish this place.
10: Oh yeah, I understand that. My dad passed away 2 years ago, so there's no way I can talk to my father. So I feel it's the closest I can.
1: How are you feeling?
10: Nervous.
1: Last chance, huh? Okay, new decor, new menu, new chef, and now, I hope, a new boss.
10: Speaking.
1: For the first time in this guy's life, he's got to step up to the mark, come out of the shadow of his father, and prove to his mother and himself he's more than capable of running this business.
4: Let me have the phone.
10: No, no, no. The phone stays here.
1: Because if he doesn't make it tonight, he's going to fucking sink.
7: Tonight is the beginning of the new seascape.
1: Wipe your forehead, you're sweating.
10: I'm looking at the bigger picture. I gotta prove to my father that I can control what's going on.
4: Completely new menu.
11: I'll have the clams casino.
12: I'm having the seared striped bass.
4: Great.
12: And the pasta primavera.
4: Thank you very much.
6: The waiting staff are revitalized by the influx of customers and the new attitude at the seascape.
13: And table 5 fire, please.
1: First 10 tables are here. Atmosphere is electric. It smells like a proper restaurant. Peter now has to get a grip, understand what's going on, and host the room.
7: We're looking at Probably about a 20-minute wait.
10: 100 customers were coming at us and coming at us hard. We were swamped.
9: How are we going to see those people and how long time they going to wait? Now it starts to be messy.
7: Yeah,
9: trust me, now it's messy. So far, I think it's not going that well, to be honest.
1: Right, Peter, this is where we need to step up again now.
7: Yeah, I'm going to go talk to them.
1: Come on, we've got to step up big time. Let's go, huh?
6: With the restaurant packed, the veteran waitresses and the new chef are about to be put to the test.
2: Everybody keeps taking food out of here. And it's
8: this one I got.
14: Yours? It's not me.
8: Okay, then it must be Diane.
2: Okay.
15: Oh, my God.
14: Because he wanted me to take
16: I'm really pissed off right now.
17: I'm going to have a heart attack.
1: These girls aren't used to being fucking busy. Come on. Okay, this is where it's really critical that a manager starts running his bloody dining room because Peter's restaurant is now in the shit. Orders are getting backed up, the servers are starting to become slow, kitchen's falling behind. Peter, you've got to start cracking the whip.
18: The kitchen is so backed up. I'm so sorry.
19: It's coming, babe. It's coming.
18: Hoping everything would go so perfect, and it's just not. The food's just not coming out. I've been waiting for the entrees. It's like 6 o'clock, 6:30.
20: What's the matter?
21: My two kids still haven't eaten.
20: And what were they getting? What were they getting?
22: Pasta and mussels. Mussels are an appetizer.
20: Okay. I'll tell.
23: Oh, Sky.
2: What?
23: Table 3 did not get their appetizers. I mean, they've only been here since friggin' 6:30.
2: That goes on the back of the line. You gotta wait now.
7: Hold on, let's get one thing done at a time.
23: I fired it a long time ago, and...
2: No. When you fired it, it still goes on the back of the line.
10: Peter, the wait staff here, they're too set in their ways.
23: Oh, Scott, when I order the French onion, you automatically make them for me, right?
2: No one telling them what they can and can't do. They're just coming in, they're taking what they want, they're just grabbing food.
20: Is that yours or mine, Diane?
23: This is mine.
2: It's very frustrating.
23: I can't communicate when this is too stupid.
6: Making sure the front of house is in sync with the kitchen is Peter's responsibility, and his mother is losing her patience because he's not stepping up and taking control.
2: Please, somebody pick up this food.
7: My apologies. I'm sorry. Ma, what do you want? What are you doing?
2: I can't believe this hasn't gone out.
7: Ma, what do you want, Mom?
2: Killing me, brother.
23: Take charge.
7: Mom. You know how to rip into me for 2 days saying I'm never gonna grow up.
23: Shut the fuck up.
7: Well, this is why I never grow up. Mom.
23: You are the boss. Start acting like one. Take charge.
7: Don't do this shit, Mom.
23: Take charge.
20: All the little things mushroomed into a big thing.
23: I'm sorry. We're trying the best we can. That's the table that just walked out.
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7: I don't know what I'm doing.
9: Peter. Peter.
10: I'm ready to give up my reins.
9: Back again.
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1: It's the big relaunch of the Seascape, and the restaurant is at full capacity. But with front of house not communicating with the kitchen...
2: There's way too many people touching food in this kitchen.
3: My apologies, I'm sorry.
1: Peter is losing control.
4: Peter, I need 2 seconds with you.
5: I really want you to fucking shine tonight. You've got no idea. Take control. When you're not happy with certain things, get it off your fucking chest. Think back to the boxing ring.
4: Yes,
5: I'm not asking you to be vile.
4: No, you're right.
5: I'm just asking you to run your business.
4: To not hold it in no more.
6: Gordon is 100% right that tonight,
10: I gotta prove to myself, to my employees, to my mother, that I'm willing to take a challenge and be a boss.
5: You can do it.
4: Can I ask for one favor?
5: Of course you can.
4: Can I have a hug?
5: A hug? Why not? Here we go.
10: Let's go.
4: Yes? Let's do it tonight.
5: Let's go. Hey,
4: Let's do it.
5: Yes?
4: We got it. I'll try to stand up straight.
5: Okay.
4: All right, guys, we're starting it up.
10: I know what has to get done. I might piss some people off, but sorry, we gotta get it done right.
4: We are making a plan right now.
7: Okay.
4: Take this off.
7: Okay.
4: There we go. We make a new one.
7: Right.
1: At a critical time in the night, Gordon's pep talk has finally inspired Peter.
10: I asked John Baptiste to go back into the kitchen and start and expedite the food to make the food go out faster so we can sit the people down.
4: Just to me, they take the order and give it a new number and explain to John Baptiste what it is. Now you can talk to Marilyn while she's here, and I'll find out from Diane. It's what they call improvising. Good.
8: You're gonna get your 4 top. Marilyn's gonna get her 3 top here. You had gotten the bar table, right?
4: Mm-hmm. Yes, thank you.
7: Okay, here we go. Finally.
4: You're on a roll, Marilyn. You're on a roll, baby.
10: I felt like I was back when I first opened up, when the passion was still here. We were moving and grooving. Finally got everything under control.
9: Duck Lounder is just out of this world.
1: Considering where the Seascape was just days ago, the reopening has been a success.
4: Please, take a seat.
11: Sit down.
4: Yes.
11: Okay.
4: What a night.
12: It was only just literally a few days ago that this place was closed. We met the chef today for the first time. To put that standard out, job well done.
11: Finally, I feel Peter actually took charge. So I'm really, really happy.
12: We know where to work at it.
4: To get it better, yes.
12: But for me, I know damn well customers tonight will come back.
11: Yes.
12: You have to seriously continue running your business.
4: Yes.
1: As the week progressed, Gordon worked with the new chef to come up with a vibrant new menu, making sure to introduce fresh produce from the local fishermen.
12: You are the luckiest owner in the world to have this boat in your backyard.
4: Yes.
12: I'm telling you.
1: Then, to endear the Seascape back to the community, Gordon created an annual chowder cook-off that was judged by the town mayor.
12: Ladies and gentlemen, welcome to the Seascape.
13: Yes. I quite like that little burning sensation in the back of my throat.
4: It's good.
11: Different.
12: The winner, Joe Barini. Well done. Please come back and taste it on the menu for dinner.
1: New chef Scott whipped the kitchen into shape.
2: No, you're not doing that table first. This one right here, okay. Please, I'm sorry. Ordering a crab cake, 2 oysters.
1: And Marilyn brought back one of the Seascape's old traditions, tableside flambé.
11: Very good.
10: The place was alive and everybody was smiling.
12: Isn't it lovely?
11: Oh, it's wonderful.
12: If you've got some room, don't be scared to ask for more, yes? Nice to see you.
1: Last but not least, a new respect has been found by a mother for her son.
4: All right, Mom, let's start it up.
11: Okay, we have a party of 6 that they call.
4: Okay.
11: So you're leaving us tonight, huh?
4: Yes.
10: It is amazing what he did. He taught me to stand up and be the owner.
4: Love and support, yes?
11: Love you, man. Love
12: Take
11: you.
12: Take care.
11: Thank you.
4: Thank you for everything.
12: Not at all. Stand strong, buddy, yes?
4: I will.
12: Up. Yes.
4: You got it.
12: 1, 2, 3. Excellent.
4: You got it.
11: I feel very grateful to Chef Ramsay. I will never forget what the man did. He put his heart and soul into this place. He did save us.
1: Although Gordon successfully restored the Seascape to its former glory, Peter got an offer he couldn't refuse and sold the revitalized restaurant. Next time, Gordon heads for an Italian restaurant in trouble. The young owner and his staff just want to party.
11: You.
1: Leaving the diners to wait.
11: I need your specials now.
1: Huge portions mean costs are out of control.
12: Even the doll's got a serving there.
1: But now, the party's over.
3: Why did you keep beating if it was that bad?
1: If Gordon can't get this cast of friends to grow up...
14: I felt like I was eating that girl.
1: The restaurant will be forced to close its doors forever.

0: in again.
1: Okay, well, it's the final one.
2: Okay.
3: Ooh, we can do this.
4: Buddy, we can do it.
3: We can do it.
1: Okay. Mm-hmm. Whoever gets this wins the task.
0: Javelin. Brushing your teeth.
1: No, I learned
0: dragon.
1: The
0: dragon. Monster.
1: Heart. Look at your eyes. Look at your eyes.
0: Eating. Wax. Steel.
3: A bat. A bat. Vampire.
1: Yes, it is vampire! OK, we'll have those for final scores. Come down and join me! Well, 5 points to the team of three, and then how many for the team of two?
5: Well, they did OK. 3 points.
1: 3 points? OK, so three to the team of two, five to the team of three.
5: How's that affected the final scores?
1: Points for the winner of this episode, the first time he's won a show, is Joel Dobbin.
0: No way!
1: Joel Dobbin wins! Please go and have your celebrations with the best.

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6: Okay, hold it. Please.
7: In the worst circumstances, it could even mean not making it off the operating table.
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9: Oh, wow.
2: It's a lot of pressure on you as a doctor. I sometimes have sleepless nights.
1: The stakes are tremendous. So you try your utmost to save every life coming your way because you realize how fragile life is.

0: 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Jade, a 41-year-old woman with brown hair lightening to blonde at the ends, makes her way upstairs at home.
1: OK, so we'll go up to my daughter's room. Watch the baby gates. Can actually take them down soon. Now she's walking up and down the stairs on her own.
0: A pink room.
1: Hand-painted by myself. When my belly was out here. Her favourite colour is pink. Everything's got to be pink.
0: An ultrasound scan in a small white frame shaped like a rabbit. Now a home video showing a beaming Jade kneeling on the living room floor with her daughter.
1: I was on maternity leave. My daughter was 6 months old and I took her for a check at the GP. And just at the very end of the appointment, my doctor said, "And how are you?" I said, "I'm okay, but I've had a sore throat for about 5 weeks." I was not worried at all.
0: A child's garden swing.
1: I went to the appointment and she looked down and she could see an ulcer. She said, "I don't think it's anything, but I think it'd be safe to do a biopsy." And we got the call and the doctor told me it was squamous cell carcinoma. I'd say, "Is that cancer?" And he said, "Yes, it's cancer. It's a skin cancer in your throat."
2: I was just gobsmacked. We were so emotional. Just couldn't believe it.
3: Jade has had a lot of treatment, but unfortunately the tumour has now come back.
1: Now, they want to remove my full voice box to cure the cancer and be left with a permanent, I don't know the name of it, breathing tube. So I wouldn't be able to speak to anybody, especially my daughter.
0: Jade and her daughter walking on snow-dusted grass.
1: I just could not have this operation. We need a miracle. We do need a miracle.
0: Professor Vin Paleri, head and neck surgeon.
4: Most patients have been on quite a long journey by the time they get to me. They have had treatment. They've been told the cancer has gone away. And then the cancer strikes again. If left untreated, the vast majority will die within 3 months. So you try your utmost to save every life coming your way because you realise how fragile life is.
0: In his office at the Royal Marsden Hospital, Vin's studying a scan on his computer.
4: Jade's had radiotherapy with chemotherapy for her throat cancer. And despite that, the cancer's come back. So the only option that Jade has is for us to go in and cut this cancer out. Jade's cancer is there. It's quite low down in her throat. The conventional operation for Jade would be to take the entire voice box out just to get to that. But Jade won't have that. She tells me that removing her voice box is not a negotiable option at all. But I think we could potentially use a robot to go in through the mouth and take the cancer out while leaving her voice box behind. Over the last few years, robots have changed the way we perform cancer operations. But for Jade, I won't know until I examine her if this is possible at all. I'm one of those people who will push the boundaries as much as I can for curative treatment where it is feasible.
0: In a consultation room.
4: Jade, how are you?
5: I'm all right, thank you.
1: I have a wig on. I can take it off if you want.
4: I could barely make out it's a wig, gosh, unless you hadn't told me.
1: It's a real hair one.
4: Ah. Okay, your neck feels wonderful. But we need to look inside.
0: A nasal endoscopy.
1: Oh, it really hurts. Sorry.
4: OK, your tumour is here. Say E, Jade.
1: E.
4: Sorry, apologies.
1: Oh, dearie me.
4: Coming out. Coming out. So, this is your throat, and your cancer is low down on the right-hand side here. I think we might be able to remove the cancer through the mouth using a robot. But it is unusual for us to go that low in an operation simply because the access gets very crowded. What's your mouth opening like? Your mouth opening is excellent, which is a positive thing for me. But it looks like we can do this through the mouth without taking a voice box off.
1: Do you think so?
4: Yeah.
1: So my voice, will it be the same as it is now?
4: No. Because of where the tumour is, because of the way we do this, a lot of inflammation spreads into the surrounding areas. So your healing takes place up to 2 or 3 months. And we can do many things to make your voice better in the long term.
0: A worried Jade gives a small nod.
4: This is a lower throat tumour. And if I can't get to the bottom end, I might have to abandon the operation. That would leave the cancer behind, and the cancer would then progress. The longer I spend in this field, the unfairness of it all strikes me. You know, sometimes life can be incredibly unfair to some patients.
1: Right now, we can see a future again, which is everything. So, there is some hope. For me and my family.
0: A tearful Jade is sitting curled up in an armchair. Now large clouds with grey underbellies loom over London. A white man with close-cropped hair and tinted glasses with dark reddish frames is making his way along a pavement. Now Demetrius, 32, is holding a camera up to his face. On the back of his hand, just below his forefinger, is a raised pink C-shaped welt.
5: It all started here. This is the father and the mother of all. Before it started showing, it was just that you could feel it, like a rock or like a bone, and I didn't know what it was. It wasn't hurting in the beginning.
6: So I let it grow, but when I saw it climbing on my arm, I said, okay, I need to go check it.
5: Everyone's been telling me that this is an aggressive cancer.
7: Lucy eventually.
0: Brand new number one fan. 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
1: When it comes to food, glorious food, us Brits love our grub.
2: Delicious. That is so good.
3: Tastes amazing.
4: But do we really know what we're putting on our plates?
5: No way!
1: Or where it actually comes from.
6: Where are the beans, then?
7: Well, they're right here in front of you. They're buried in the ground.
1: We travel far and wide.
2: When in Rome, eh?
1: To reveal the truths that really matter to you.
8: I didn't know there was arsenic in rice.
9: Why do they lay these special mini eggs?
4: Investigating food facts.
10: Sounds like it's easier to split the atom than it is the lentil.
9: I ought to define that as disgusting. However, I still want to put it in my mouth.
1: And exposing food fiction.
2: Basically, you're the Sherlock Holmes of herbs.
11: Dream team.
10: Very efficient.
1: Coming up, some of our favourite supermarket investigations. I'm in Spain to quash the myth about squash.
2: Beautiful, sweet orange, but are there any real bits of orange in the orange squash?
4: I try to lift the lid on the secrets of Marmite.
9: Will you let me unscrew?
11: No, no, that's how secretive we are.
2: Oh, my God!
1: And thanks to the utterly bizarre physics of packet custard,
2: okay,
1: I discovered the solution to the age-old problem of getting ketchup out of a bottle.
2: That has totally changed my life. I love that. Cheers.
1: First up, us Brits love our orange squash.
2: Are you big fans?
3: We actually are.
9: Yeah.
12: When I was a child, I used to dip biscuits into it.
2: You used to dip
12: ginger biscuits.
1: But I've always wondered, is there any real orange in our orange squash?
2: How much of this orange do you think's in that squash?
13: Maybe one segment.
14: That tiny green bit on top.
3: Yeah. 10.
2: 10 oranges and yes. One bottle. That's a good old squeeze in there, isn't it?
3: Yeah.
1: The great British public don't really know what's squished in their squash, so I'm off to Spain. I'm in Murcia, one of Spain's main orange production hubs. The farm I've come to has a small army of workers that handpick up to 40 tons of oranges.
15: Okay, let's go for it.
16: Right.
1: Ramon Garcia is a quality control manager and knows a whole lot about oranges.
2: So when it comes to orange squash,
15: mm-hmm.
2: Is there any orange in the orange squash?
15: Definitely, a lot of them.
2: So a lot of orange, natural orange, goes into orange squash?
15: Right.
1: So orange squash does contain real oranges.
2: Beautiful, sweet orange. This is a totally different taste compared to orange squash. So what do you do to change the flavour?
15: For producing the squash, we use the comminut.
2: Comminut?
15: Right.
2: What on earth's that?
15: The whole fruit.
1: The whole fruit? He's got to be taking the piss. We've followed the orange trail to the processing plant, where they make the mysterious orange comminut.
17: A torrent of oranges is released.
2: That's like a waterfall. I want to jump in. It's like one of those kids' pool pools. Woohoo!
1: Once unloaded, this tsunami of oranges passes along a network of canals and conveyors before going inside, where they are cleaned and then quality checked by hand.
2: So what's happening in this process?
15: Yeah, squeezing the fruit. One by one, OK? We squeeze 100 pieces of fruit per minute.
2: 100 oranges a minute?
15: Right.
2: That is incredible.
1: Make that 101.
2: I can work here.
1: So orange squash starts off as squashed orange.
17: Here's where we make the orange comminut.
2: And tell me, where will most of that go?
15: The UK.
2: So can I taste some?
15: Yeah, sure.
1: I've never put a whole orange in a blender before. It doesn't sound very appealing.
2: Like a smoothie!
17: Jimmy takes a sip of the thick orange liquid. His face contorts as he recoils.
2: Wow. That is so strong. That's like eating a lifetime of oranges. Are you going to turn this into squash now?
15: No.

0: Ramon says, no, we are sending this batch into the UK, so if you want to see what happens there, you had better go home.
1: Later, I find out what they add to the squash to give that taste explosion.
2: They're very volatile and they can explode,
3: but that means you guys can't come in.
0: He unplugs his microphone. Matt's out and about.
4: Next up, yeast extract.
5: Ooh. Cheers, buddy.
4: We sent Matt out onto the streets of Brighton.
6: What do you think it's made of?
7: I have no idea.
8: It's just like a really reduced beef stock.
9: Do they just culture the yeast and then scrape the top off? I don't know.
7: It is bacteria.
6: Malt and salt. Do you like it?
7: It's good. I like it.
6: No?
9: Nope.
6: You don't like it, you do?
7: Love it.
6: Do you think you might grow to like it?
9: I can't see myself ever enjoying this, ever.
4: Not everyone's a fan, but I want to know what yeast extract is and why it tastes the way it does. I've come to Burton-upon-Trent in Staffordshire, where I'm hoping to uncover the secrets of this particular brand of black magic. Hello.
10: Yeah, I'm St. John.
4: Lovely to meet you.
10: Wow, it's an honour to meet you as well, and an honour to show you around Britain's finest factory. Come and have a look
4: at this.
10: Easily.
4: You do know St. John. I've been around a few factories.
10: Oh, of course.
4: My new mate, St. John Skelton, is the quality specialist at this factory of epic proportions, where they've been spreading the love since 1902.
11: Look at this. What is delivered in those?
10: Each one of those will hold 26 tonnes of yeast.
11: Where do you get the yeast from?
10: Now, that yeast comes from breweries. When breweries make beer, they take a sugary solution and they'll add yeast to it, and the yeast will convert the sugar into alcohol.
4: The yeast cells multiply as they produce alcohol, and as a result, the breweries end up with 7 times more yeast than they started with, which is sold to make yeast extract.
11: That explains the smell. Like, right now, it smells like beer.
10: Smells of beer.
4: When it arrives from the breweries, it's pumped into large vats called coppers.
10: What's happening there is we adjust the temperature so the yeast starts to decay.
4: The coppers are heated to 95 degrees, which kills the live yeast and breaks down their cell walls. The yeasty soup is then put through a centrifuge to separate it into 2 liquids, the broken down cell walls and the cell innards.
11: You've gutted every single cell
10: Everywhere.
11: Of that yeast, and that's what's in here, and that is yeast extract.
10: That's it.
11: But, St. John, I'm not going to spread that on my toast, am I?
10: No. Come and have a look at another piece of equipment, which is wonderful.
11: I'm coming.
10: Now, just look at that devil, isn't that magnificent?
11: Is it a chimney?
10: Oh, no, not at all. That will heat up the liquid and boil off steam.
11: So can we see what comes out of it?
10: Of course we can.
11: I'm working towards that hot buttered toast. When am I going to get it?
4: So once the water has evaporated, the yeast extract becomes concentrated and should start to look like something a bit more familiar.
10: Now, here, we've got a sample here for you to look at.
11: Oh, look, now we're talking. Slightly tastes like there's a little something missing.
10: And so we add secret ingredients, and I'll show you where we add them.
11: I love a secret ingredient. We're on a mission. I've got all senses on the go. I'm sniffing the air.
10: Here we are. This is the secret ingredients. Look at this. Look at that. Okay.
11: Can I have a sniff? Can I open it up?
10: No. There you go.
11: No?
10: No, that's it.
11: Really, St. John?
10: Yes.
11: I don't know if he's joking or not.
10: He's not joking.
11: He's not joking.
4: Well, your secret's safe for now, St. John.
11: It is very red, isn't it?
4: According to the label, it contains barley, salt, vegetable juice, concentrate and celery. But whatever it is, it's blended with the yeast extract and fills 25 million jars a year.
10: Hey, Steve.
11: Hello, Steve. Kate.
12: Kate.
4: Steve Jones is lead operator in production.
11: Do you have to eat it at work ever?
12: Yes. To make me test it, taste test it.
10: You Steve. Adore it, don't you?
12: Ah. No. Horrible stuff.
11: What? I want to try this. I haven't tried it yet. I want to try the finished product.
0: Kate wriggles with pleasure.
11: I don't know what that secret ingredient is, but it makes a difference, doesn't it?
4: Coming up, I look into claims that loving or hating yeast extract could be determined by your DNA.
7: I mean, is it just marketing or is there actually some real science going on?
13: Well, hopefully there's certainly a genetic factor there.
0: Lashings of custard.
1: Next up, custard. I've seen online it's possible to actually run on custard, but only if you use the packet kind. So, there's only one thing for it. I'm heading to Greenwich University, and I've been told to dress down for the occasion.
14: Dr. Tim?
1: I'm here to meet mathematician Dr. Tim Rees, who for some reason has studied the unique qualities of custard.
14: Tim, what are we doing?
15: Well, I'm going to ask you to run on this pool of custard.
14: But it's a liquid, right?
15: It's a liquid.
14: I mean, my science is pretty basic.
15: It looks like a liquid, but in fact, it can act like a solid.
14: Ready?
15: Go for it.
14: Sorry, that wasn't supposed to happen. Okay. Oh my God, that's mad.
0: He's running on the surface.
14: And I have to keep going.
15: Yeah, to keep going. If you stop, you will sink.
14: Right. So what's going on?
15: As you're hitting this fluid hard, you're pushing those cornstarch custard powder particles together. Lock. They lock, and the friction makes them act very strongly like a solid. It's a non-Newtonian fluid,
14: yeah.
15: Which means it's a fluid that doesn't behave according to Newton's law of viscosity.
1: This turns the physics of Sir Isaac Newton on its head. So, here's the science bit. One part water is mixed with two parts custard powder to create a non-Newtonian fluid. When a force is applied to the liquid, at the point of impact, the water molecules are squeezed out from between the rough cornflour molecules, causing them to temporarily lock together to form a solid.
14: Everyone got that? Can I stop now?
15: And the moment you stop, you will sink because it goes back to being a fluid.
14: It's a liquid. But, yeah, you can do this.
15: Yeah, it's almost like a liquid and a solid, depending on how you play with it.
14: That is so much fun. And is this the only food that does this, or are there others?
15: It's certainly not the only foodstuff that exhibits some kind of non-Newtonian behaviour. Tomato ketchup, for example.
14: Ketchup?
15: Yes. You must be tired after all that running.
14: Yeah.
15: Time for a break.
14: Yeah.
15: Bit of lunch, I think.
14: Yeah?
15: Come on, Matt.
14: Hey! It's that quicksand.
1: Later, I face the age-old problem of getting non-Newtonian ketchup out of the bottle.
14: See, this is what always happens.
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29: Comes to rest on black 35. A burly young man celebrates at the roulette table. Nearby, Matty, a morose-looking suited man with short dark hair, walks through the busy Envoy Casino. He forces a grin as he passes the gaming tables. Deanne, a blonde-haired member of staff, smiles radiantly as she enters through some double doors and strides across the casino with a black blazer draped over her shoulders. Sheridan Smith, Michael Socker. Matty, who's wearing a name tag, greets someone in passing. Leanne gives the blazer a quick sniff, then hands it to a man.
30: Take some perfume now.
31: Thanks, Tom.
30: Your wife's gonna kill ya.
29: Matty meets and greets more people as he walks around the casino floor. Now, behind the barred cashier's cage, and surrounded by reveling patrons, Leanne's professional smile

0: gives way to a blank stare. A man holds up a bundle of banknotes in front of Matty. While drinks are poured and bets are placed, Leanne sits behind the bars of the cashier's cage and stares into space. The cage. After making a note in a logbook, Leanne puts her pen down. She's sitting alone in a dimly lit back room in front of a computer and a monitor showing the casino's CCTV feed. She swivels in her chair as she studies the screens in front of her. Then she looks over her shoulder. Behind her, an open safe is filled with bags of change and piles of banknotes. She gazes at the money, then with a shake of the head, turns back to the monitors.
1: No.
0: Standing and walking over to the safe, she lingers for a moment before she closes the door. It's morning. Leanne leaves the casino through a staff door and walks through a gate into a car park. She gets in her car, sits in the driver's seat, and looks out through the windscreen. She pulls out of the car park in her beige-coloured Fiat. As she drives, she rubs her forehead, tears stream down her cheek. Her car passes a couple of bin men as it drives through a narrow alley. She walks to the edge of a multi-story car park roof in the shadow of St. John's Beacon. She looks down at the street below, which is quiet, except for a few scattered groups of pedestrians. She lifts her head and stares off into the distance. Then she shuts her eyes and throws her head back.
2: Ah! You okay?
1: Drop the keys. Sorry.
2: You sure?
1: No, I'm fine. Honest, great. Honest to God. I've got kids. Sorry. And I'm all right.
2: I need to...
1: No, yeah, of course, sorry.
0: Leanne stands and waits while the other woman unlocks her car, places her suitcases on the back seat, starts the engine and drives away. With a soft wind blowing through her hair, Leanne turns her head and lets out a calming breath. She wipes tears from her eyes and walks over to a parked car. Matty wakes up fully clothed on an air mattress with his head resting on a cushion. He slowly opens his eyes and rolls onto his side. The office floor around him strewn with empty bottles and cans, playing cards, crisp crumbs and scratch cards. He grabs a beer bottle, swigs from it, and flops back down onto the mattress. At the wheel of her car, Leanne purses her lips and wipes her eye. She grips the steering wheel, a large tattoo of a flower on the back of her hand. A car passes a large building with to let signs in the windows. Clutching the beer bottle, Matty crawls off the mattress, pulls himself into a chair and rests his head on a cluttered desk. Leanne puts a communion wafer in her mouth and washes it down with some juice from a bottle. Sitting behind the desk, Matty checks the history on a betting app on his phone. He scrolls through loss after loss. He tosses the phone onto the desk and slumps back in his chair with a strained grimace on his face. With the sun glinting off her windscreen, Leanne's smile returns as she drives through the city. Matty gets a text from Paul. Car park, dickhead. Don't hide. Holding a blister pack of paracetamol, he throws the phone down and buries his head in his hand. While Leanne takes another deep breath, Matty angrily sweeps clutter from the desk. He sits with his shoulders slumped and his jaw dropped. Later, he's in a parked car with Paul, a middle-aged man with light brown skin.
3: Right.
4: Yes, son. You?
3: Laughing. You got it?
4: I nearly had it, but I didn't.
3: It's more that you didn't ring me.
4: Yeah, I'm out of order.
3: You're fucking right, you're out of order. I'm gonna have to give it a dig.
4: No, you don't have to.
3: Are you gonna pay me? Then I'll have to give it a dig. Pain in the ass, this. Starting my day off like this. I've got the pretense contracture. If I don't give you a dig, other people start taking the piss.
4: And tell them.
3: Yeah, what you say and what you do.
4: Oh, yeah. Fair enough.
3: What happens to that 5 bags you said you had last week?
4: Oh.
0: Matty stares, bleary-eyed, out of the car window. In a flashback, he loses on a fruit machine, knocks back drinks, spends money at a bar, and wanders the streets. He drops coin after coin in a fruit machine slot and keeps losing.
4: Fuck off! Every couple of days.
3: You'll have to sort your life out, you know, lad. Anyway, Any... Don't you dare drop your head. Because if I hit the top of your skull and hit this hand again...
0: Paul punches Matty, then grimaces and holds his fist.
3: Put the water on it! You ducked, you twat!
4: I didn't.
3: Oh, shut up! Where are you going with your life, Matty? Is it a mate? I don't want to have to keep knocking fuck out of you every other week.
4: I'll get your money.
3: No, you won't. I've been thinking, you're never going to get the 16 and a half.
4: 16 and a half grand? Fuck me.
3: It may well come to that, Matthew. Anyhow, I think there's a way out of this for you.
4: Yeah?
3: Yeah.
4: You going to what?
3: I want you to mind something for me.
4: No.
3: Yeah.
4: No.
3: Yes.
4: I can't get involved with drugs.
3: You can, and you will.
4: I can't do that, Paul, please, mate. You know me mum for one thing, I can't have coke in the ass. What if the busies? I wouldn't last 2 minutes in prison. I can't.
3: Matty.
4: No.
3: Matty, you just have to mind it. When the lads come to yours, get what they need, or knock a 100 off your debt.
4: No, I'm an addict. I'm in recovery.
3: You'll end up in recovery if you don't shut the fuck up.
4: I've got an addictive personality. If I have gear in the ass, what if I fall off the wagon and start having a toot, then what?
3: I'll fucking kill you, so don't. I'll get the bag out the boot, sort you out the phone.
4: No! I need to think! Oh.
0: Stepping in through the staff entrance, Leanne spots a female employee having a cigarette in the corridor.
1: Outside with her.
0: She passes the employee, who stays in the corridor. Holding a cup of coffee, Leanne walks past the bar and down a small flight of steps. A cleaner spots her approaching.
5: Thought you'd gone home. Forgot something. She's smoking in the corridor.
1: Yeah, but I mean, it's not my job.
0: Leanne keeps walking and takes the keys out of her pocket. She checks over her shoulder as she unlocks the cage's security door, opens it, and enters the back room. She closes and locks the door behind her. Moving to the desk, she puts her coffee cup down on the tabletop and switches on the computer. She watches the door while the computer boots up. She takes a bag off her lap and puts it on the floor. Then she pulls a ring binder from a shelf and takes it back to the desk. As she flips the binder open, an error message flashes up on the computer screen. A backpack CD-ROM drive was not found. She studies a paper statement, running her finger along the column of the casino's takings. She opens a spreadsheet document on the computer and changes Roulette One's table count from £1,000 to £750. The employees still smoke.
6: This sort of rural life isn't for everyone.

0: trailer.
1: They're now living with 8-month-old baby Rupert on a remote 120-acre cattle farm. But 10 years ago, Danny and Grace were fresh-faced university students.
0: It was Freshers' Week and we both went to a barbecue and we met there and we basically just fell in love whilst at uni.
1: The couple decided to get married and when it came to finding a venue, it was a no-brainer. The family farm where Danny grew up on the edge of the Yorkshire Dales.
0: I fell back in love with the farm during that wedding preparation experience. And I think probably you fell in love with it too.
2: I did.
0: And so did our friends and family. And I think that's what triggered our decision to want to come back here and to want to make something brilliant out of this farm.
1: Finally, last month, they took the gigantic leap and moved in to the family farm. Their vision is to run a business here that combines their passion for teaching with their love of the outdoors.
0: So we are going to diversify this farm into a care farm with educational access. So we want to have a woodland learning zone, we want to have an outdoor classroom learning zone, we want the animals to be a part of that as well. So we want children to be able to be immersed within an animal enclosure.
1: They've left friends, their own home, and job security back in Durham.
0: We sold our house, and then the money that we've got from that, we're investing back into the farm.
2: When this is all done, we just want to be able to look around the farm, look at these areas, just feel really proud of what we've done. Just to see enjoyment on other people's faces is really big for us. Okay.
0: Right, who's gonna go first?
1: The farm already has 60 cattle, but there are 3 new residents that are part of the grand plan to turn this into a centre where children, including ones with learning disabilities, can have a hands-on experience with the animals.
0: There are 3 boys. We've got Kendall, he's the most confident alpaca. Then we've got Otis, who's the white alpaca, and we've also got Doug.
2: I'm gonna go for a little walk.
1: The idea is that Doug and his friends can be taken out on a lead by smiling children on a happy adventure.
0: They're just going wherever they want to go.
2: You keep backing off.
1: But simply walking an alpaca is not as easy as it sounds.
0: Sick, come on, there we go. That's as far as we're going to get.
2: Try again tomorrow.
0: Yeah. But hopefully, if we do this every single day, they'll just get a little bit further and a little bit further and then maybe even out the paddock.
2: Yeah, fingers crossed.
0: Yeah.
1: There's also work to do around the alpaca enclosure to make sure visitors get the most out of their experience in a safe and well-supervised area.
0: We're going to have to get this whole area tidied up and get some benches in here.
2: Trying to do a lot of it ourselves to keep the cost low.
0: So we're reusing things.
2: Upcycling.
1: But they set themselves a challenging deadline.
0: It is now the beginning of the summer holidays. We have got until the end of the summer holidays before we start approaching schools. Mm. So we've got 6 weeks.
2: I'm a bit worried about this deadline, especially on a tight budget. Yeah, it's going to be hard.

0: storylines to politics.
1: Saying the things that gets the crowd to boo, then giving them what they want.
2: You know right away who the bad guys are. He makes it easy for you to feel that.
3: Sucks.
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1: What's Trump gonna do?
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8: Gary and Annette have bitten the bullet and moved to rural Somerset, leaving friends, family and the urban bustle of Bournemouth behind them. ...6 years ago, and Annette's decided to follow suit.
9: I'm 52 now, so I thought if I don't do it now, maybe I won't do it. And the decision to try something new really came around through the time that we had in lockdown, where we had a lot of time together, we had a lot of walks. I was working from home full-time through the whole period and really had a desire to try something new.
8: But taking the plunge has been life-changing.
10: I think it's difficult to leave anywhere after such a long period of time, but it's also very difficult to leave the people, because it's like a family. You build a lot of relationships over that period of time.
8: They dreamed of a big, comfy house, but were unsure of where until they were knocked off their feet by this old place in the West Country.
10: When we walked into the vicarage, you just had that feel. It just seemed right for us.
8: It's a renovation project they can do together, transforming it into their dream country home. And getting involved with the community will help them put down roots.
9: Effective the 30th of June, that's my last day working at the bank, and I'm really looking forward to being a little freer. So, Gary, I've got some instructions and directions because we haven't done this before.
10: OK.
9: So we are starting by going to the local Home Harvest. So a big event in the village. We're entering into the scarecrow competition.
10: Well, I don't know. It would be like the start of my retirement. It would proper retirement, having you home.
9: Oh, that's nice. I'm not sure he means it, but it's very nice.
8: Being together is clearly what matters for Gary and Annette, but they also love a challenge. I'm looking forward to seeing what their scarecrow is going to look like.
11: The vicarage, nestled among trees and hedges.
8: Over in Wincanton, ex-IT project manager James has been showing me the renovations he's already done to his Grade 2 listed townhouse. He's left a glitzy lifestyle in Abu Dhabi to do up this shabby but very large house. And now it needs to earn him a living.
12: I'd always said that my job in Abu Dhabi would be my last job working for someone else, and I would build something here. So hopefully we will put something in place here that can cover the cost of the house and pay me a small lifestyle salary.
13: Bam, bang the kettle on.
14: Yeah.
8: He now has bookings in 3 months' time with paying guests. So what I want to know is, will he be ready?
15: Well, it's a fantastic house. I mean, really sensational. But I guess you are at a crucial point at the moment where you've got some choices to make here.
14: Yeah.
15: Can I ask, do you think, truth be told, what you've really done is do this for you and your friends as how you'd like it?
14: Oh, that's a dreadful thing to say.
15: Is it true?
14: Might be.
15: Because that's basically it, isn't it?
14: Well, yeah.
15: Yes.
14: Kind of.
15: What I'd say is, if that's your market yourself, which is an easy market to go for, then you need to keep going down that route. And really,
14: sure.
15: Honestly, I guess, to me, the whole thing hinges around two issues. One, and that is the food, so dinner and breakfast.
12: I think I've underestimated that aspect of the whole kind of hospitality side. I just thought breakfast would be simple to put together.
15: Yeah, I guess the difference between somewhere that isn't a hotel and is a hotel tends to be food.
12: Yeah, maybe.
15: I'll be really honest. I think you have to decide whether it's a hotel or not. If it's a hotel, I think you have to provide food, and at the moment, I don't think you're really set up to do that. I also think it's very hard to make a hotel with only 5 bedrooms make any money.
12: Right. So what do you think I should do?
15: I think that you should have this as exclusive use rental.
12: And that has been one of my scenarios, and I'm not sure why I moved away from that.
8: Renting the whole house out as one unit makes more financial sense than the management and running costs, let alone the risk of trying to sell five individual hotel rooms. It also means James wouldn't have to be here 24/7 or employ somebody else to cover him.
12: It does seem to be altogether a lot simpler in terms of the model.
15: Totally, totally. In you know, all ways.
12: You're either open or you're closed.
15: Yeah.
12: You're either full or you're empty.
15: Yeah. But also, I think you need to set yourself some deadlines and stick to them because this could roll on forever and ever. You're not far off. I mean, you've got all the bones of an amazing building. I just think you kind of need to do the last 5%.
12: But no, for sure. That's good food for thought. Mm. I think it's a bit more than food for thought, though, isn't it? It's now I need to decide.
15: It's food for action, I'm
12: food for action. No, for sure.
8: If James is going to change direction, now is the time to do it. Instead of having a hotel where it will be hard to even cover costs, the obvious and more lucrative solution would be to have it as one large holiday let.
12: I guess it's kind of crystallised the fact that I don't necessarily want to run a hotel. That's not my passion. And the obvious answer would be a single unit let, which is far simpler, more profitable. Sarah has certainly given me a much greater sense of urgency. I've got to get this thing finished. I need to have people coming here. I need to have people paying the bills.
11: The back of the house and its garden, then wildflowers.
8: In North Yorkshire, Danny and partner Grace have just moved into the family farm. Their vision is to diversify and create an educational experience with individual learning zones.
13: This farm has been in my family for three generations. If we didn't come here to diversify the farm, then it would be sold up and we'd lose it out of the family.
8: Top of Danny's to-do list is an alpaca enclosure.
16: Quite a big job to get it all cleared and get this area done. It's quite a slow process building the wall. But once I've got that done, it's going to look quite smart. Getting the benches in, that'll be OK. That wouldn't take too long.
17: Hey, looking good.
16: Thank you.
8: Alpacas are hardy herd animals, so they've done the right thing taking on three. They're originally from South America and were bred specifically for their fleece. So with fleeces in mind, Danny and Grace are off to meet local alpaca breeder Julie, who puts to good use the wool from her own alpacas. A visit I'm hoping Danny and Grace will find inspiring. Julie has had alpacas for around 10 years. She also started with three, but now has 27.
18: Hi.
17: Hi, Julie.
18: Very welcome.
8: And she knows all of them by name.
17: This is Alexandra.
18: Hi, Alexandra.
17: And that's her baby, Lady Lavender.
18: Look, look, they're all coming now.
17: Yeah. We only breed small numbers, so we concentrate on one colour.
18: We've got two brown.
17: Yeah,
18: and
17: one white.
18: One's white, yeah, whitish one. Our boys are a little bit stubborn when it comes to walking. We can get the holsters on them okay, but then they don't often want to leave the paddock.
17: From that point of view, it's reassuring them that where they're going is a nice place to go. So perhaps a little box of carrots.
18: Do that.
17: Just as an extra treat,
18: definitely.
17: To like, get used to it.
18: We have three boys. They've been sheared recently. At the minute, we're looking for ideas and avenues about how we can use that wool.
17: So would you like to see some fleece?
18: love to.
8: All the fleeces are kept for spinning, which she does in this delightful little shepherd's hut.
17: Go on in.
8: 8 hours to hand spin 500 grams of wool, from which you can make clothing, cushions and rugs.
18: Absolutely gorgeous. So cosy.
8: Alpaca wool is really easy to process. It doesn't need washing, but you do need to hand pick out the vegetation.
17: That is something called skirting.
8: And stretch the fibres before spinning.
17: I think that is quite therapeutic for visitors to do. So the idea of spinning is a little bit like driving a car. Once you get your feet sorted, then you're fine. So it's pedalling. Once you get that sorted, getting that regular momentum going, then you can concentrate on the bobbin bit. So the idea is we need to join it together mm-hmm. and make this fluff turn into yarn. Mm-hmm. So pedalling away, and if I hold it up, you may be able to see it connects. Can you see? Yeah. Once that starts to happen, it's just teasing it and pulling it smoothly to the thickness that you want.
19: Can you see me doing that?
18: I can.
19: And you bringing me cups of tea?
18: No, I can't do that bit.
17: So it's very therapeutic. Yeah.
18: There's a lot to it, isn't there?
19: All sorts of sensors involved in this, isn't there?
17: Right, so I need your spinning wheel to go clockwise. Just keep going. So it's a little bit like sort of paddling. Just do it quite gently.
18: Oh, I can imagine it's snowing outside.
19: Oh, yeah, you've got your hot chocolate or your old wine.
18: Yeah.
17: So who wants to go first?
18: Chris.
17: Right, Chris.
18: Okay. Oh, I lost
17: it. Lost it.
15: Brilliant.
18: Yeah, we've had an amazing
15: really
18: day.
15: Good.
18: Yeah.
15: I feel like we've really learnt a lot.
17: Excellent.
19: Oh no.
17: Doesn't my matter. Pedaling. Remember, it's about the experience.
19: Yeah. Oh no, my pedaling.
18: There you go.
19: Every part of the process is really sensory, so mm-hmm. which lends itself to anyone who comes to the farm.
17: There we go. Candy floss.
18: In you go.
17: Excellent.
18: Oh, that's a really good trope.
17: Spinning is great fun.
19: Yeah, no, I think this has been really, really inspirational.
18: Yes, it's been a really inspirational day, actually. We've got a lot to think about here, haven't we?
17: And good luck.
19: Thank you.
18: Thank you. We're going to need it.

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22: In Somerset, retired bankers Gary and Annette are getting ready for their first ever Village Harvest Festival. And they've signed up for a competition which requires teamwork, a bit of creativity and DIY.
23: So the first thing... ever scarecrow.
24: Button the shirt up the front.
23: That we have to display a scarecrow for 7 days starting from tomorrow.
24: Have you just unbuttoned it?
25: Am I going to get it on if I don't unbutton it?
26: What could possibly go wrong?
25: Put that in that side, please. All right.
22: The new residents of the village vicarage are staying on brand with a scarecrow vicar.
25: That's going to work well. We need to shorten that.
22: Luckily, Andy the carpenter is working at the old vicarage today and seems ready for anything.
24: Andy, we're good. Could we chop off half the arms?
27: All right.
24: Is that all right?
27: Yeah.
24: Thank
25: half
24: you.
25: The arms?
24: Yeah.
25: What about a bit of the head?
24: And a bit of the head.

0: how times have changed. So last month banker, this month scarecrow maker.
1: Oh yeah, I reckon that's a lot more
0: manageable. Thank you.
2: Gary and Annette are a sociable pair and are fully embracing their new country life.
0: Absolutely, we're up for this next chapter and putting our heart and soul into making this a success.
3: Those are those beautiful overalls that I bought you.
0: I know.
2: It seems even scarecrow making doesn't faze them.
0: Right. All right. Can you put it up?
3: Unused.
0: Put it down one there, because that's fine.
3: Oh.
0: Oh, that looks good. Can we put some straw in now?
3: Yep.
0: Okay.
3: Here we go. Yeah, let's just put a little bit around there now.
2: Now for the fancy dress element, a vicar's cassock.
0: I think this is a pretty good start today.
3: Got a feeling it might be a little basic. Maybe lighten up the face a bit.
0: We need to embellish with some jewellery.
3: Ah, yes, that is the key. Yeah.
0: Yep.
3: Good idea. And then we'll have a shot.
0: Yeah, but not bad, not bad effort. Well done, partner.
2: So some finishing touches to add before Reverend Scarecrow is ready for Judgment Day.
4: A vivid blue damselfly, then a field of swaying wheat.
5: Remember what I showed you yesterday?
6: Yes, Dad.
5: Paint like a pro, dude.
2: When I last saw James, we talked about shifting his plan on its axis, ditching dreams of a boutique hotel and instead renting out his Grade 2 listed house as an exclusive short-term holiday let.
5: When you put so much time and effort into something like this, it becomes like part of you.
6: Yeah, it's true.
2: A month later and James has taken the leap, meaning he has had to cancel the guests he already had booked in.
7: We've moved away from a kind of a hotel, kind of guest house concept where we let individual rooms to now a more kind of unit-based rental where we rent the whole house. It just makes the whole model much simpler.
5: You okay, mate?
1: Yeah.
5: You good?
8: Well, I ain't fallen over yet.
2: One of the main rooms he's been focusing on is the dining room.
5: Wow! Yeah, that's much better, isn't it?
9: Yeah, it's great.
2: We chatted about adding character and colour.
5: You know, it just goes to show when you have a proper colour, it makes the old colour look really kind of drab and grey, doesn't it?
9: It's got a bit of depth to it.
5: No, that really is nice, Simon. I'm just so pleased with that. Perfect.
9: Happy?
5: Very.
2: The dining room needs to be the epicentre of the house.
5: Wash the walls. Just been painted.
2: And to do that, he needs a grand dining table to fill the space.
6: It needs to be way bigger than that, Dad.
5: Yeah, I know, but let's get the chairs.
2: With 5 bedrooms, at least 10 people will need to be seated at the same time.
5: If you hit that wall, look! It's not funny, mate. I spent a lot of time and effort on those walls.
2: Feasting together will be a major reason people will rent this house.
6: Have you just hit the wall, Dad?
5: No, I didn't hit the wall.
6: What have you done?
8: Oh, man, I hit the door.
5: Don't worry about it, let's just fix them all.
6: You used to, what was it, preach what you sow or whatever.
5: I'm glad that was me and not you.
2: Renting this place for a premium at peak times like Christmas will be lucrative for James. But only if he gets this room right and families or groups of friends can party in here together.
6: It needs to be wider.
5: No, not wider.
6: No, Dad, it does.
5: No, definitely not wider.
6: No, Dad, it does.
5: No way.
2: I'm slightly inclined to agree with Barnaby.
5: I don't want it to swamp the room.
6: It's not good, Dad, when people like bang elbows when they're eating.
5: No, but okay. Like, so what I was thinking, right, is we use the same table, but I get 2 Leafs extension pieces manufactured. And what we could do then, hold that.
6: I disagree. Could just let nap.
5: You'd have 4, 8, 10. 10 adults.
6: I think it needs to be longer, to be honest.
5: In fact, I mean, I could probably even do that myself. Do you think?
6: Depends how it looks.
5: But I would say we're in the last 15-20% of work. But I think in terms of effort, there's a huge effort to make sure that that last 20% is done properly and shows the house off to its true potential and true character. Because that would be a real shame if we didn't do that.
6: I'm not going to lie though, it'll be a really nice room when it's done.
5: Mate, it's done.
6: Yeah.
5: You know, what else do we need to do?
4: from a barely finished dining room to Grace carrying a chair.
1: Okay.
2: In North Yorkshire, teachers Grace and Danny have been working their socks off, getting their alpaca experience ready, so they can open up Danny's family farm as an interactive educational resource for local schools.
10: Really exciting day today. We're going to get the seating area finished.
2: With their first visitor coming today.
11: So these are actually our wedding chairs, so they're quite important to us. So we want to reclaim them, upcycle them, put them in our alpaca enclosure so they're always there.
10: So while Grace is doing all the lovely painting, I'm going to be cleaning up all the poo, get the field all ready.
2: In their race to get their educational farm open, Danny and Grace have continued to work to a tight budget. As well as reusing their wedding chairs, they've also made benches to sit near the alpacas.
10: Nice. Comfy.
11: I think people enjoy sitting here.
2: It's always worth a road test before opening up to visitors. Julie, the alpaca breeder, and now a firm friend, has popped round.
10: Hello.
11: Hi. How are you?
10: Yeah, we're good. Welcome to the farm.
11: Thank you. What a lovely...
2: And baby Rupert's also here to greet her.
12: Hello, Rupert.
2: It's been 8 weeks since Danny and Grace started work on their alpaca enclosure. They had to train the alpacas to walk on a lead. They had to rebuild a crumbling boundary wall to make the enclosure secure. And they had to make this a welcoming and safe space for children as young as four. Now they've got a fantastic addition to their care farm, ideal for young people with additional needs and small groups of school children to have a really immersive experience with these curious creatures. Having alpacas herself, Julie is keen to see the new alpaca enclosure.
11: Oh, that looks lovely.
12: Would you like to take a seat?
11: We'll test out our benches.
12: The first bottom on our benches.
11: Amazing.
2: Danny and Grace have designed the area with Otis, Kendall and Doug's personalities very much in mind.
10: Our alpacas are a little bit nervous, so we wanted to create a space where the alpacas could come in their own time.
11: Yeah.
10: To come and see us when they're ready.
11: I mean, that's the idea, but as you can see, they're not coming anywhere near us.
10: No.
2: But eventually...
11: Come on, then.
2: With some encouragement...
11: Dad, come on.
2: ...and a little bit of food, the boys arrive.
11: Hi. Hi, boys.
12: So how are you managing with the alpacas? Have they come on since the last time we spoke?
11: Yes, definitely.
10: We've been doing a lot of work with them, lots of practising. That's it, there it is, well done.
11: Good boy.
2: It looks like the alpacas now know who's in charge.
10: What do you think, then, Julie?
12: Excellent, they're doing really well.
10: Oh, good.
2: But it's not just about walking the alpacas and creating their new enclosure.
10: Have a look. Okay. This is our indoor classroom.
11: Welcome. Wow.
2: Hard to believe this building used to be a pig pen.
10: This is where we're going to be bringing classes and groups. They can come meet in here.
2: Danny and Grace's visit to Julie's alpaca farm did inspire them. They learnt how to prepare and spin alpaca fleece, an activity I'm sure their young visitors will enjoy experiencing.
11: I lost it. Never mind.
12: Oh, I can spy something.
11: Yeah, have you spotted it?
2: They've even invested in their own spinning wheel.
4: A wooden spinning wheel. Danny.
10: So this is like our demonstration of the different processes. So we've got some examples of wool that people can handle. They can give it a feel.
12: So does this mean you've both been spinning?
11: Yeah.
12: Are you going to show me?
11: Right, you ready, guys?
10: Yeah.
12: Go for it, go on.
11: Oh, that's amazing! Well done! It's been really good today, isn't it?
10: I've had a really, really nice day.
11: It's been really good to have Julie back with us.
10: She was very impressed with your spinning. That's good.
11: Mm-hmm.
10: Are you proud of yourself?
11: Mm-hmm. Practice makes perfect.
10: That's it. So now I think we're ready to have people come in and meet our alpacas. We know that we've got a nice space where people can sit and relax with the alpacas. We know that they're good for walking.
11: Excited for our next step.
4: Grace and Danny smiling, then the farm surrounded by fields and hedges.
2: Back in Somerset, it's the deadline for Gary and Annette to have their scarecrow standing at their gate, ready to be judged.
13: This is the head, right?
2: This sociable pair have made embracing the local community one of their priorities. So they were quick to sign up for their village's Harvest Festival scarecrow competition.
13: There we go. Beautiful.
2: Now living in the old vicarage, their first ever scarecrow is a vicar. It's a cracking idea, but is it enough to scare off the competition?
10: Does that look like a vicar?
2: It's the village postman who'll decide. May the best scarecrow win.

0: perfectly cooked sirloin steak.
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0: Mmm.
1: So good. 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
1: In Somerset, Gary Nanette's scarecrow is as ready as he'll ever be for the judge's critical eye.
2: So it's good to be part of the village life, actually. I have to say, I've seen better.
3: Yeah, absolutely.
2: And if you look around the village, there are some tremendous scarecrows.
3: But hopefully people will see the funny side.
1: The winning scarecrow will be announced at today's Harvest Festival.
2: OK, so turn right.
3: Where they're doing the procession.
1: Gary and Annette have brought along some old friends from their city lives to join in the country fun. But the icing on the cake would be walking home with the prize for the best scarecrow, which is tickets to a local tourist attraction.
4: So, next up is our scarecrow competition. Been really, really impressed with the quality and range of scarecrows out this year.
1: It was the village postman who judged the scarecrows, viewing the 14 entries as he did his round.
4: So I'm very pleased to award first prize to the Eldon household.
1: Ah, pipped to the post by a cunningly crafted cartoon character. Better luck next time.
4: Can we just have a big round of applause to everybody that did scarecrows? They look amazing, and well done to you all.
2: To be honest, to participate was the thing. It wasn't about the winning. It was great to be part of it.
1: I couldn't agree more. And there's a hearty ploughman's lunch to round it all off.
3: I actually feel extremely proud that we were able to invite our friends today and that the event has been so spectacular.
2: Country life is pretty special, actually. It's really something very different to what we're used to, and I think it's just so much better than I ever imagined.
1: Cheers to that.
2: Hey. Hey.

0: Cheers.
1: Gary, Annette and friends raise their pints in a toast.
2: Halfway across Somerset, the hard graft is beginning to pay off for James. He's put everything he's got into restoring his large Georgian townhouse. His challenge was creating a characterful and inviting space out of an empty shell. The entrance hall was cold and unwelcoming, and the living spaces were dull and lacked purpose. Today, I'm back and keen to see what he's created.
1: Sarah arrives at the front door.
3: Hey, Sarah.
4: Hi, hi.
3: Welcome. Come in,
4: Thank
3: please.
4: Thank you so much. God, look at this. This is all change.
3: Yeah, just a bit. Been a few changes since you were here last.
1: An elegant hallway.
2: Now, when you walk through the front door, first impressions are vastly improved.
4: What an amazing transformation.
3: I think it's really important in a house this big that when you open the door, you feel warmth and you feel welcoming. So we put draft excluders everywhere, and we've put an electric underfloor heating mat right the way through.
4: That's its joy, is it's like an electric blanket.
3: Yeah.
4: You can turn it on, turn it off, turn it on, turn it off, and don't have to have the heating in the house on at all.
2: James's original plan had been to create a classy boutique hotel, but now this large luxury holiday let is ready to welcome visitors.
3: It was a no-brainer, really, wasn't it?
4: It was a total no-brainer. What a great success. This is looking terribly glamorous.
3: Mm.
4: Did you run out of steam next door? Is the sitting room good
3: no,
4: as well?
3: No, I listened to what you suggested.
2: The sitting room, while large, definitely wasn't inviting. I'm not sure James had put much thought or love into it.
3: I think you might find we've made a few changes.
4: Oh, my word. Not a sniff of a doctor's surgery anymore. That is completely brilliant.
3: Well, I think last time you were here, you described my lounge as clinical and austere.
4: Well, it was fair. And this has completely changed.
2: Clinical and austere, it now certainly isn't. With soft furnishings, better furniture, and some lovely creature comforts, it feels luxurious and cosy.
3: It's really amazing what you can do with some colour, some texture, transforms a room.
4: Totally, and actually the curtains make such a big difference. Do you like them?
3: Yeah, I do.
4: I know you weren't a curtain fan before.
3: Well, no, do you know, I've put up so many pairs of curtains in the last couple of weeks.
4: It's an inviting place that you'd want to sit down and drink a cup of tea or have a glass of wine.
3: Mm.
4: Whereas before you'd have felt like you probably wouldn't take your coat off, sit there for a bit without your coat on.
3: Yeah, that is exactly true.
2: These living spaces will be hugely important in attracting future holidaymakers. And the old dining room was certainly not going to do that. Today, it's transformed beyond all recognition. It's now easy to imagine spending time here with friends and family, and the room filled with feasting and laughter late into the night. This room will be key to the whole project's future success.
4: Oh, that is gorgeous. Feasting room, isn't it? People who are staying here are going to be using this and really enjoying it. I love the colour of the walls. It's really dark and rich and warm and inviting. Really brilliant. I really like the table. That's great.
3: Yeah, it was custom made. It's Welsh larch, but we're reusing an old base, and we just changed the top.
4: Perfect.
3: Yeah, I think it works really well.
4: As a whole rental now, this is a real bonus, and this is one of the reasons people will rent this house, is because they can get away and have a really luxurious holiday here.
2: James is welcoming his first guests in 4 weeks' time. After all the painstaking work, it's time to party. He has invited friends, neighbours, and some of the people who worked so hard to get this beautiful house finished.
3: Hello.
5: Hello!
3: Hey, hey, hey!
5: Sorry.
3: Thanks for coming. Lovely to see you.
6: Hello.
3: You must be Simon's mum.
6: Yes,
3: oh, lovely to meet you. Oh, you didn't need to do that.
6: No, it's for your other half. It's not for you.
3: Oh, thanks.
7: So this is a grand day. We actually see what he's done. And you've done well, really well.
0: It's a lovely house with lots of old features. I would love to stay here.
7: I would just like to say, please raise your glass. I thank you very much. I'd like to think that we've achieved some good things. I've really enjoyed getting to know you all, and I'd like to think we can all stay chums.
2: It's been a labour of love, but James can be proud of the results.
1: The back of the house and its patio and a long green lawn.

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2: Oh my God!
3: Yes! Get ready to go out!
4: You two are actually my best mates.
5: Gang, gang, gang.
6: What's your name?
4: Tara.
7: No one cares if you're a virgin, so why are you bringing it up then?
6: All right, do us a favour and wake Tara up.
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0: You know what used to sell well years ago? It's long sleeve T-shirts. We were just talking about it. I remember, like, on your tour.
1: The American style ones with the different colour.
0: No, just long sleeve. All long sleeve T-shirts used to sell well. I think it was that grunge time and all that sort of stuff back then. And
2: because you could wear them under a T-shirt.
0: Yeah, all that sort of stuff.
2: Because there were layering T-shirts. And guys used to wear sort of long kind of leggings and then shorts over the top of the leggings that were...
3: Yeah. Oh, I do that.
0: Do you? What, playing five-a-side?
3: Yeah.
0: Do you?
3: Yeah, like Ron Hill, like leggings, with some shorts over the top.
0: They're Why? Fine. Why do
4: no?
0: that?
4: No.
3: Sorry?
0: Why?
3: Warmth.
0: Oh.
3: And style.
4: Of course.
0: Maybe run around a bit more.
5: You haven't seen me play.
0: Question before you switch out. How is merch these days? All the musicians on is it still buoyant, the merch market?
6: My merch is rubbish. No one buys my merch.
0: The bad thing about being a merch guy years ago, used to be a bank as well, because we would have to change lots of money up, and then all the crew would come and say, because years ago there wasn't the euro. Every time you moved to another gig, it was a different. Yeah. Everyone would come and go, lend us some money. So good old days.
3: Let's cook this.
4: Gotta go.
7: Tim, do you like cooking? I've heard you know your way around a roast dinner.
3: Yeah, I said that on my research call. Those are my exact words. I know my way around a roast dinner.
2: Yeah,
3: I'm good at roast potatoes.
7: Yeah,
3: they're very light and fluffy.
7: Oh, if you do say so yourself.
3: Yeah, well, you've got to back your roast potatoes. Parboiled, and then what? And then lots of boiling hot fat, and then we go.
7: Sounds delicious.
3: Yeah.
7: And in the film, Ballad of Wallace Island, you cook a good curry, and is it a halibut as well?

0: There's
1: it's a
0: halibut.
1: Big fish.
0: Yeah, there's a big halibut we cook, yeah.
1: How are you normally? How are you with a fish?
0: With a fish?
1: Yeah.
0: Intimidated.
1: Yes, him. Yeah.
0: How are you with the fish?
1: Well, I read somewhere, right, that we don't feel the same empathy when we eat fish that we do for other animals because fish don't have eyelids. Do you know if that's true or not?
0: What?
1: Oh. What I read. Do you think that's true? Also, I've never seen a fish's eyelids, so I'm thinking it might be a right
0: thing. Yeah, I can't imagine a fish, you know, battering its eyelids.
1: No, I've never seen
0: they're
1: it.
0: They're not very
1: I've
0: flirty,
1: never seen a fish
0: are they?
1: Flirt.
2: I'm sure finding Nemo, I'm sure he blinks.
0: Yeah, that's a
2: that's
0: cartoon.
2: An odd dog, isn't
0: yeah.
2: it?
0: Yeah. I like, I mean, for what it's worth, I like sardines.
1: So, yeah. How are they at flirting?
0: I don't think they are. Well, they are quite coquettish, aren't they?
3: Shall we hear a poem? Have you got your phone? Are you doing
2: Tim,
3: your...
2: No, you,
0: have you got your own book? One?
2: Yeah, well, yeah, I mean, the thing is, it's just the ones that aren't sweary, but...
0: Yeah.
2: Well, you can miss the swear words out.
0: No, I think I'll just do one that's clean, hey?
2: Okay.
0: Because otherwise you fill in the gaps, don't you? That can be worse sometimes. this one's called Piggy.
2: I like this one.
0: Someone had brought a pig to the pub. Here, Piggy, Piggy. I was lashed. I wanted him near me. I wanted to wrap my scarf around his thick neck. What I wanted more than anything else was to create the impression that I was with the pig.
2: So we're going to talk about all of your hobbies. Tim, we've got a little bit of bad news for you because you play celebrity football.
0: Yeah, I play football to a high standard.
2: Yeah, yes. And recently you were playing at Chesham United with Alex Hawkes. Alex sort of one of the owners and scored the greatest goal of your career.
0: Yeah, it was a worldie.
2: Yeah. Do you want to talk us through it?
0: Yeah, I have to because you couldn't find the clip.
2: Yeah, we tried. Honestly, we really tried.
0: Well, I wanted it, the better
1: You're
0: way of doing
1: so
0: it.
1: You're so sassy, aren't you?
0: I know. Well, if we'd seen the clip, then I could have said, I don't know. It is what it is. But now I need to actually explain.
2: Fine. Yes. Yes, please.
0: Yeah. So Luke McQueen robs the ball off Matt Winning, passes it back to Russell Howard.
2: Yeah.
0: Russell Howard then puts a deep cross into the far post, and I just, you know, go ice cold and just slam it in on the volley.
1: I'm pleased we didn't rob you of telling that story, though.
0: No, you gave me the oxygen of publicity. Thank you. Yeah, do you want me to do it again in slow motion?
4: If you want it again in slow motion, I would say...
0: I went to LA last year for a job.
1: How did you find it, babe?
0: I was a fish out of water.
1: I think I would be as well.
0: Have you been there?
1: No, I kind of get in America. More on that later.
0: Yeah, it was sort of, you know, it's quite a lot. It's quite intimidating. I mean, it's all in there. This is what happened. I kind of went there and then after about a week just started writing it down to sort of for therapy, really, yeah. Just as an escape from...
1: To help you process it, essentially.
0: Yeah, slightly, yeah. It's like a big... Everything felt like big and different. And I was there for 3 months and I think I started going out of my mind. Then started writing the book, and then everything was okay. I was like working in the day and then writing my book in the evenings, and it was very enjoyable.
2: Well, the book is your poems. I'm really itching to read one a bit, but also it's your conversations with Emily Juniper, who actually created the book.
0: The great Emily Juniper.
2: And that, I think next time you're on, please can you bring her with you?
0: I'd love to bring Emily Juniper.
2: Because I think that the conversation.
0: She would
2: so
0: be
2: the
0: dynamite.
2: Book, when you read the book, the conversation between the two of you.
0: Yeah.
2: It's just brilliant.
0: Oh, it'd be fantastic. She'd lace through that wine as well.
2: Yeah.
1: Oh, I feel like I'm going to love her.
2: Shall we?
0: I'll
2: would you read one for us?
0: Yeah, yeah.
2: Whichever you fancy.
0: Okay, well,
2: this is
0: when I was in Heathrow, like near the start. So I think I was like writing already.
2: Yeah.
0: I mean, I'm always just writing these things, but anyway. I got to the airport nice and early. I cleared security and fist pumped hard. I still had 16 hours to kill before takeoff. Plenty of time. I bought a couple of aeroplane pillows for my head and neck and established myself on a two-seater bench thing outside Boots. After an hour or so, I was... Oh, is this where it swears? OK.
2: Yeah, skip over that
0: yes,
2: word.
0: After an hour or so, I was very bored.
1: Oh.
2: Nice.
1: Oh.
2: Nice.
0: And complained to a member of Heathrow's staff. They suggested I did a lap, and I said, OK, and wheeled my House of Games carry-on case around the complex. I got my trainers shined and had 4 pints and some fish and chips at Gordon Ramsay's excellent restaurant. Gordon was in, and I explained I was bored and asked him to yell at some poor sod. And he was a sweetie about it and gave some kid a decent dressing down. I changed some currency into dollars and back. I perved at the Woolacombe zip-through hoodies in Fat Face, chewing up minutes, basically. I returned to my spot and shoved my feet up on my House of Games carry-on suitcase. I peeled open a 750-gram Toblerone gift bar. 11 hours to go. Whichever way you dressed it up, I was in the box seat here.
2: And the thing is, that's the complete tone of the book. I read the whole thing, and it's just a really brilliant journey because it's that thing where you don't know where reality ends and surrealism begins.
0: Yeah, it's kind of weird to do an interview about it because that would be the first question, how much of this is true, but you sort of want that game to be playing.
2: I think that's what you demand of the reader, isn't it?
0: Well, and I think there's some bits where I get an Uber, but it's an eagle, and that's like, you're thinking that probably isn't true. But then there's one bit where I phone my mum and my dad's been knocked over by a cow.
2: Yes, now, was that true?
0: And that is true.
1: Yes.
0: Yeah, that was a mad conversation.

0: 15 across. Flawless.
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2: Story in the making here. Oh, tremendous!
3: The Adobe Women's FA Cup on Channel 4. 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
4: Cathedrals, concrete dinosaurs, telescopes are all examples of Grade 1 listed structures.
5: They're protected.
4: The question is, who decides which ones we keep and which bits we demolish and destroy?
6: Kevin MacLeod's Listed Britain on More 4, coming soon.
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0: merge into a multicolored five-headed blob. Created by Matt Groening. Developed by James L. Brooks, Matt Groening and Sam Simon. At the breakfast table...
1: the morning horoscope. Today will be a day like every other day.
2: Oh! It just gets worse and worse!
0: Bart slides down the stairs handrail.
3: Bart, I've asked you not to whistle that annoying tune.
4: You've all mine, Mamadunt.
5: Why are you so happy?
1: Yeah, you kids gotta go to school. I gotta go to work. The only one who has it easy is Marge.
4: We're having a field trip today. Ah, Elise, won't it be great to cast off the shackles of the soul-crushing hellhole that is Springfield Elementary? Oh, I'm sorry. I forgot. Your class isn't going.
5: You're right, Bart. School is for losers.
0: She fantasizes.
5: And that's how I cured all disease, ended war, and reunited the entire cast of TV's Fact of Life, including longtime holdout Tootie.
4: Oh, sounds like another Pulitzer for me to polish.
5: Hush, field trip boy! Impaled on my Nobel Peace Prize. How ironic.
4: Yo! Lise, come back, Lise. Come back.
5: Why? I'm so much happier here.
6: And now, Principal Skinner will tell us where we'll be going on this year's field trip.
7: Thank you, Edna, everyone. Now, class, I wonder who among you can tell me what this is.
6: Ugh, not the box factory again, Seymour.
8: This may well prove fascinating.
4: I know. I'll just do like Lisa and escape into fantasy.
7: Class, instead of going to the box factory today, we'll be going to the box factory.
4: Damn TV, you've ruined my imagination, just like you've ruined my ability Oh, well.
0: He pulls out a portable TV.
9: 56 boxes of bottles of beer on the wall. 56 boxes of bottles of beer. You take one down and pass it around. 55 boxes of bottles of beer on the wall.
0: Edna and the children stare out of the school bus's windows as it drives past Toy Town, the fireworks testing range, and the slide factory. Arriving at the box factory, Martin and Skinner sprint out of the bus excitedly. Inside, boxes trundle on an assembly line.
1: The story of how two brothers and five other men parlayed a small business loan into a thriving paper goods concern is a long and interesting one. And here it is. It all began with the filing of Form 637-A, the application for a small business or farm. Many interesting and important things have been put into boxes over the years. Textiles, other boxes, even children's candy.
10: Do any of these boxes have candy in them?
1: No.
10: Will they ever?
1: No, we only make boxes to ship nails. Any other questions?
8: When will we be able to see a finished box, sir?
1: Well, we don't assemble them here. That's done in Flint, Michigan.
4: Have any of your workers ever had their hands cut off by the machinery?
1: No.
4: And then the hands started crawling around and tried to strangle everybody?
1: No, that has never happened.
4: Any popped eyeballs?
1: I'm not sure what kind of factory you're thinking of. We just make boxes here. This room is the most popular part of our tour.
10: It's just like the other rooms.
1: Yes, but with one important difference. Oh, we took that out. Yes, it is just like the other rooms.
10: What's that building over there?
1: That's just a TV studio where they film Krusty the Clown and other non-box-related programs. Since it has nothing to do with boxes, I'll just shut these blinds. Oh, now, here's my office. If you will direct your eyes to the floor, you'll see a yellow line. Follow it. It will lead you around my desk and back out the door.
0: Mm-hmm. Bart hides away whilst the others file into the office.
4: I gotta get out of here. Aha! The perfect escape.
0: Checking that the coast is clear, he jumps into a laundry basket. Nothing happens. So he climbs out and walks out an exit door. He heads towards the TV studios.
11: Do you work here, little boy?
4: Yeah.
11: Well then, go right in, sir.
12: Bart!
7: I'll handle this. Simpson, I'm giving you until the count of three to come out. One, two, three! I've done all I can do.
6: We'd better call his parents.
3: Just a minute! Don't hang up!
6: No answer at home, I'll call his father.
2: Just a minute! Don't hang up!
1: Hello. You'll have to speak up. I'm wearing a towel.
0: Bart wanders amongst technicians and set builders through the studio's soundstage. Bumblebee Man shooting a sketch with a fake lobster pinching his bottom.
13: Action!
14: Ay, ay, ay! No me gusta!
13: I'm sorry. I'm really not comfortable with this, Ethan.
15: What's the matter, love?
13: It's just

0: Bart's eating a Danish.
1: I said I wanted a Danish.
2: I'm sorry. All the Danishes are gone.
1: They're not gone. You're gone.
0: At the news desk.
3: Tragic news tonight. 120 dead in a tidal wave in Kuala
4: Lumpur. Kuala Lumpur. France.
5: Yoink.
4: Yoink.
0: Bart snatches Kent Brockman's Danish.
1: Ah, heck. Now where am I going to get a Danish?
5: Here's a Danish, Krusty.
1: Gimme. Now that's Danish. Where'd you get it?
5: I stole it from Kent Brockman.
1: Great. He didn't touch it, did he?
5: No.
1: Good job, kid. What's your name?
5: I'm Bart Simpson. I saved you from jail. I reunited you with your estranged father.
1: I don't know.
5: I saved your career, man. Remember your comeback special?
1: Yeah, well, what have you done for me lately?
5: I got you that Danish.
1: And I'll never forget it.
0: Bart looks disappointed.
1: Hey, kid.
0: Krusty throws him his dirty towel.
5: Wow, a big clown hanky.
1: It's a towel, you yutz. I want you to wash it. You're my new assistant.
5: Cool.
0: At the news desk.
4: Yeah, I know I'm on, but I don't care. I don't read the news until I get my Danish. Go ahead, try to find a replacement.
0: Bumblebee man.
6: A powerful tidal wave in Kuala Lumpur has killed 120 people.
1: Hey, Chihuahua! Whoa!
7: Marge, I have some horrible, bone-chilling news!
5: What is it? Hi, Homer.
7: Oh, nothing.
5: Hey, that's my lucky red hat sitting on top of a double corrugated 8-fold 14-gauge box.
8: Oh, it sounds like you really learned something on your field trip. Think you'd be interested in a career as a box maker?
5: Well, that'll always be the dream. But for now, I got a job in the show business. From now on, I'll be helping Krusty the Clown after school.
8: No, Bart, you're only 10.
9: I got a weekend job helping the poor, and I'm only 8.
7: That's not a job. It's a waste of time. What can poor people pay you? Nothing. What satisfaction you get from helping them? None. Who wants to help poor people anyway? Nobody.
5: So, anyway, can I, Mom? Can I take the job?
8: Well...
7: Why not? I remember my first after-school job. I was in a band.
10: Hello, everybody. I'm Archie Bell, and I'm also the Drells. We got a new song called Tighten Up, and this is the music you tighten up with.
11: Hey, what's the matter, you? You crazy kid. You're chasing away my business.
10: Buzz off, Giuseppe.
11: Pepe, go for the face.
0: Pepe the monkey lashes out at Homer's face.
7: Yes, son. You can have an electric guitar just like your old man.
5: Dad, I'm asking if I can get a job.
7: Gig, son. When you're a musician, a job is called a gig.
5: Wow. Being in show business is like a dream. We're really lucky, aren't we?
12: I wish I was dead.
1: Don't listen to him, kid. This is a dream factory. The birthplace of magic and enchantment. Now I need you to go clean out my toilet.
13: My service to God matters.
14: I have never felt the way that you make me feel.
13: I'm so sorry.
14: I no longer wish to be a nun.
13: Lately, things have become disturbed.
15: No more drinking, not even a drop.
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0: Right in here, boy. If you... Ooh. I don't know what I was thinking last night. This'll take you a couple of hours.
1: I'm telling you, I do work on the Krusty Show. Look at the credits.
0: Bye-bye, kids.
2: I'm Kent Brockman on the 11 o'clock news tonight. A certain kind of soft drink has been found to be lethal. We won't tell you which one until after sport.
3: Hey, dance your cares away. Worries for another day. Let the music...
1: Looks more like Brad Storch. No, it says Betty. Betty Symington. That's for taking credit for other people's work.
0: It's okay, son. Who cares what a bunch of fourth graders think? You're doing what you want to do with your life. Nothing else matters.
1: Thanks, Dad. That's great advice.
0: Yep. Well, that's what got me where I am today. There, there.
4: Krusty's at the Monstro Mart opening, smoking a cigarette.
5: Would you sign my picture, Krusty?
0: Sure, kid. Get in line.
4: Bart's signing a huge stack of Krusty portraits.
5: I love you, Krusty!
0: Over there.
6: Okay, kids, open your books to page 60.
4: Bart's mobile.
1: Yes, Krusty?
7: Bart, I need to get your fingerprints on a candlestick. Meet me in the conservatory, chop chop. Don't worry, everything's gonna be all right.
1: Oh, I wish I was dead.
4: A tired-looking Bart's handing out food to the performers at the Krusty Show.
8: There's cheese in this sandwich! Surely you know I'm lactose intolerant!
1: Sorry.
8: Sorry? Do you know how sick this is going to make me? Oh, oh boy. Come stand next to the bathroom door. I want to yell at you some more.
9: Why, you little rascalion!
1: Oh, show business sucks. I'm out of here.
4: His head slumped. Bart's making his way towards an exit when Krusty catches up with him.
0: Bart, I need to use you in a sketch.
1: You want me to be on the show?
0: It's just one line. Mel's supposed to say it, but he's dead.
1: Dead?
0: Or sick. I don't know. I forget. Anyway, all you gotta do is say, I am waiting for a bus. Then I hit you with pies for 5 minutes. Got that?
1: I'm waiting for a bus.
0: Makes me laugh. Let's go.
4: Bart enters a stage filled with an elaborate set resembling old New York.
1: I am waiting for a...
4: He stumbles into a prop and the entire set collapses.
1: I didn't do it.
4: Bart stares wide-eyed at the rapturous applause.
0: Oh, man, it's a miracle we got through that one. Remind me never to let you on stage again, kid. Some people got it, some people don't. And you, my young friend, do not have... Hold on, I want to finish this thought outside.
10: It's that kid!
8: It's the I didn't do it guy!
0: He's mine! I own him! And all the subsidiary rights!
4: A TV sketch.
0: Why, this rickety ladder in front of this door is the perfect place for this priceless Ming vase.
4: Bart enters.
1: I didn't do it.
0: Thank you, thank you. And now, the I Didn't Do It dancers!
4: The sketch is on TV at the Quickie Mart.
11: Don't move, dude. This is totally a gun. I didn't do it.
10: The voice has the big guy.
4: Quimby's in bed with a floozy.
0: Honey!
12: Joe, how could you?
0: I didn't do it.
4: A man's trapped in a burning building.
10: Help! Help! This is the third time that this building is burned down because someone has been smoking in bed.
0: I didn't do it.
10: Help me!
13: This biography of Bart came out awfully quickly. It's not even about him.
1: Sure it is. Look at the cover.
13: But inside it's mostly about Ross Perot, and the last two chapters are excerpts from the Oliver North trial.
0: Oliver North. He was just poured into that uniform.
4: In a music recording studio.
1: I didn't do it.
4: Bart's laying down some vocals.
1: I didn't do it.
11: Hey, proper.
4: Kids are snatching up copies of I Didn't Do It, Volume 3, and people are queuing up to meet Bart at $5 a time.
14: I have to pay to see my own grandson! That's the Democrats for you!
0: See the boy, $5, or call him 24 hours a day on Bart Chat!
15: Bart Chat!
5: Are you Bart?
15: Sure I am! I didn't do nothing!
5: Isn't it I didn't do it?
15: Yeah, whatever!
4: In school, the whole class stares at Bart expectantly.
16: I never thought I'd say this, but shouldn't we be learning something?
1: Say the line, Bart!
16: I didn't do it.
17: Yay!
18: Come on, Lisa, say something funny.
5: Like what?
18: Oh, something stupid like Bart would say. Bucka bucka or wuzzle wuzzle, something like that.
5: Forget it, Dad. If I ever become famous, I want it to be for something worthwhile, not because of some obnoxious fad.
16: Obnoxious fad?
18: Don't worry, son. You know, they said the same thing about Urkel. That little snot boy, I'd like to smack that kid.
4: In the kitchen.
18: What the hell are you reading books for?
16: I'm doing the Conan O'Brien show, and I want to have some intelligent stuff to talk about.
18: Don't forget to say I didn't do it.
16: Dad, there's more to me than just a catchphrase.
18: How do you figure, boy?
16: Watch the Conan O'Brien show, you'll see.
18: All right, but after Leno, I'm all left out, you know.
16: You know, Conan, I have a lot to say. I'm not just a one-line wonder. Did you know that a section of rainforest the size of Kansas has burned every single...
19: Just do the line.
16: I didn't do it.
19: Great material. We'll be right back.
4: Bart copies Conan's little dance.
19: Sit perfectly still. Only I may dance.
16: Just do the line. Just do the line. What's gonna happen to me?
20: And now it's time for Match Game 2034 with Billy Crystal.
21: Hey.
20: Air Force Major's O'Neill Varney. The I Didn't Do It Boy. Ventriloquist Lonnie Anderson. Spike Lee. And the always lovely and vivacious head of Kitty Carlisle.
22: Hi, everybody. Let's start the game.
4: Bart breaks the jar containing Kitty's head.
1: Bart, it's time to get ready for the show. No!
0: Well, there's that little punk. You go on in 10 minutes. Oh, the tension. Somebody, walk on my back. Huh? Ow! Ow! One at a time. No teamsters.
1: Honey, I know you feel a little silly saying the same four words over and over, but you shouldn't. You're making people happy, and that's a very hard thing to do.
16: You're right, Mom. I shouldn't let this bother me. I'm in television now. It's my job to be repetitive. My job. My job. Repetitiveness is my job. I am going to go out there tonight and give the best performance of my life.
1: The best performance of your life?
16: The best performance of my life.
0: Where is that lousy little pisher? Bart! Mwah! And now, boys and girls, here he is. The boy that says the words you've been longing to hear, like the salivating dogs that you are, Bart Simpson!
16: I didn't do it.
1: Huh?
16: I didn't do it.
4: Confused, Bart looks at Krusty, who shrugs.
16: Woozle wuzzle?
23: Wuzzle wuzzle?
24: Ladies and gentlemen, the clown show has been put on hiatus for retooling.
16: What happened?
0: Oh, don't worry about that. You're just finished, that's all.
16: Finished?
0: That happens all the time. That's show business for you. One day you're the most important guy who ever lived. The next day you're some schmo working in a box factory. Oh, I heard that.
16: Boy. Show business is kind of cruel, isn't it?
4: Dejected, Bart wanders off into the night. He walks past a taxi playing the radio.
25: And that was Kung Fu Fighting. Say, speaking of one-trick ponies, whatever happened to that I didn't do it kid?
26: Boy, did that get old fast. Whoa! You know, if you want to last in this business, you gotta stay fresh.
1: I saved these for you, Bart.
0: You always have them to remind you of the time when you were the whole world's special little guy.
16: Thanks, Mom.
13: And now you can go back to just being you instead of a one-dimensional character with a silly catchphrase.
2: Oh!
16: Hi, Caramba!
3: Idly hope! Excellent.
4: All eyes turn to Lisa.
13: If anyone wants me, I'll be in my room.
18: What kind of catchphrase is that?

0: I'll only be young once.
1: If we're all gonna die anyway, shouldn't we be enjoying ourselves now?
2: What are you waiting for?
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4: You two are actually my best mates.
5: 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They're all
6: 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You just gotta keep living, man. L-I-V-I-N.
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Yeah.

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1: Silly customer! You cannot hurt a Twinkie! Jiminy Cricket. Ooh, expired ham. Well, this time I've gone too far. No one will fall for...
4: Woohoo! Cheap meat!
0: Ooh, this one's open.
5: Oh,

0: Ooh, stomach churning. Bowels clenching. Not much time. Must finish.
1: Well, sir, Homer's illness was either caused by ingesting spoiled...
2: No, they can, don't we?
3: Five, four, three...
4: Eyes.
0: Your old meat made me sick.
4: Oh, I'm so sorry. 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
0: This shrimp isn't frozen, and it smells funny.
4: Okay, 10 pounds.
0: Woohoo!
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7: That dog can sell anything.
8: Good evening. Here's an update on last week's nursing home expose, Geezers in Freezers. It turns out the rest home was adequately heated. The footage you saw was of a fur storage facility. We've also been told to apologize for using the term geezers. Now, coming up next, the case of the cantankerous old geezer.
0: Oh, rancid meat attack. Stupid parasites. Is there no way I can find justice?
8: If you have a consumer complaint, just call this number.
7: Boring.
9: Dad, you should blow the whistle on the Quickie Mart.
8: And now a message from the Church of Latter-day Saints.
9: Dad, are you listening to me?
7: Shh. Lisa, the dog is barking.
5: At Channel 6...
8: All right, are you willing to go undercover to nail this creep?
0: No way, man. No way, man. Get yourself another patsy, man. No way am I wearing a freaking wire.
8: All right, all right, all right. Would you be willing to wear a hidden camera and microphone?
7: Oh, that I'll wear.
8: We've come up with a camera so tiny it fits into this oversized novelty hat. Now, go get us some incriminating footage. And remember, you have to get in and out in 10 minutes or you'll suffer permanent neck damage.
10: He's not kidding.
5: Wearing a huge cowboy hat with a hole in the middle for the camera, Homer makes his way unsteadily into the Quickie Mart, the news team watching on a monitor from a van parked outside.
0: Don't be alarmed, Apu. Just go about your daily routine like I'm not wearing the hat.
4: Your headgear seems to be emitting a buzzing noise, sir. Perhaps you have a bee in your bonnet.
0: Bee!
5: Homer throws the hat on the floor, stamps on it, then runs back to the van.
8: Homer, that hat's been with the station for 20 years. He had one day left till retirement.
11: La, la, la, la, la. Well, time to replenish the hot dog roller. La, la,
5: Apu picks up a hot dog from the floor.
11: Oh, no, it is encrusted with filth. Oh, well, let's sell it anyway. Now it is just between me and you, smashed hat.
8: Hot diggity dog, we've got him, Mr. Simpson. Now let's... Mr. Simpson?
7: One hot dog, please. Oh, oh.
5: The Simpsons are watching TV.
8: Apu, will you ever stop selling spoiled meat?
11: No. I mean, yes. I mean... Uh-oh.
4: I think I come over very well.
12: Monster! Run, children!
8: Apu Nahasapima Pedalan, you have disgraced the Quickie Mart Corporation.
4: But, sir, I was only following standard procedure.
8: Ah, true. But it's also standard procedure to blame any problems on a scapegoat or sacrificial lamb.
4: Uh-huh. And if I can obtain for you these animals?
8: I'm sorry, Apu. I have no choice. You can no longer wear this name patch. And you can no longer tell people about our fried pickles. Now, turn in your pricing gun.
5: Ooh. Apu hands over the pricing gun.
8: The other one, too.
5: He takes another pricing gun from an ankle holster and hands that over.
4: Oh. Fired. After all these years of loyal service.
11: I don't want to live anymore.
8: Give me that wiener.
11: No, I don't want to live, sir.
8: Give me that wiener. No, Apu, it's not worth it.
4: What do I do now? I've been drummed out of my profession. I'm a disgrace. Even this babbling brook sounds almost like mocking laughter.
13: Who needs money when we got pheasants?
5: Monkeys in a pet shop window. Apu trudges down the street.
11: This is all because of Homer Simpson.
0: Oh, oh, damn.
14: Yo, check this out. Black guys drive a car like this.
10: Yeah, but white guys, see, they drive a car like this.
0: It's true. We're so lame.
4: It is time to settle the score.
5: Apu knocks on Homer's front door. Homer opens the door. Apu advances on him, his hands reaching for Homer's neck.

0: been going to America because there's a connection between Trump and wrestling.
1: What do you think of the theory that pro wrestling might have influenced Trump?
2: Everything he does is the psychology of pro wrestling.
1: He's applied WWE storylines to politics.
3: Saying the things that gets the crowd to boo and giving them what they want.
2: You know right away who the bad guys are. He makes it easy for you to feel that.
0: Sucks. Don't zoom in on that. Don't zoom in on that.
4: What's Trump gonna do?
5: Save America.
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8: He is not going to get away with killing her.
9: Gianni Versace was shot on the steps of his villa.
10: This is a heinous and inexplicable crime.
11: It's hard to be hated by both sides.
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15: No, don't kill me. I didn't know they was filming that camera in that hat. I was unaware. I was unaware.
16: Mr. Simpson, you misunderstand me. In my village, this is the traditional pose of apology.
15: Oh.
16: You know, now that I think about it, it may be a little confusing. Many have died needlessly. I have come to make amends, sir. At first, I blamed you for squealing, but then I realized it was I who wronged you. So I have come to work off my debt. I am at your service.
15: You're selling what now?
16: I'm selling only the concept of karmic realignment.
15: You can't sell that. Karma can only be portioned out by the cosmos.
16: He's got me there.
15: Is he still out there?
17: Yes, he's raking leaves.
15: What? That's your job. If he starts doing Lisa's wood chopping...
17: If he wants to make it up to you so badly, I think you should let him.
15: Okay, I'll let him. But then I get a chip with you, okay?
16: It is an honor to begin repaying my debt to you back in Rome.
17: Ooh, Lisa, is that too spicy for you? I can see through time.
15: Stop being such babies. You can't be afraid to try new things. For instance, tonight, I'm using a poo. What do you call this thing again?
16: A napkin.
15: Outrageous!
18: At the Quickie Mart.
19: Right, why do you want to become part of the Quickie Mart family?
15: Because I like people, and I need a place where I'll be out of the sun.
20: Thank you.
19: He's head and shoulders above everyone else.
20: Wait, there's one more applicant.
19: Name?
21: James Woods.
20: Previous job experience?
21: True Believer, Salvador, Onion Field, The Hard Way.
19: Wait a minute. Those aren't convenience stores. That sounds like the resume of a Hollywood movie star.
21: Yeah, well.
20: James Woods. Why would you want to work at a Quickie Mart?
21: Well, to be honest, in my upcoming movie, I'm going to be playing this tightly wound convenience store clerk, and... You know, I kind of like to research my roles and really get into it. For instance, True Believer, I actually worked in a law firm for 2 months. And the film Chaplin, I had a little cameo on that. I actually traveled in time back to the 20s where, well, I've said too much.
19: Welcome aboard.
18: After a shower, Homer fumbles for a towel. Apu's holding it.
16: Good morning, sir. Relax, please. You do not have anything I have not seen before. What the?
15: I like to keep a lollipop there.
18: Apu's stacking tinned corn on the kitchen counter.
17: Apu, we usually store our cans in the cupboard.
16: Well, they'll never move that way.
22: Corn. Haven't had that in a while.
23: Yeah, delicious corn. Bye.
17: We're low on milk for Maggie. You want to come with me to the Quickie Mart?
16: Please, Mrs. Simpson, I cannot go there. That is the scene of my spiritual depensing.
17: Well, I guess we could go to that new Monster Mart.
18: A massive supermarket, their slogan, where shopping is a baffling ordeal. Marge and Apu make their way along an aisle.
17: Oh, that's a good price.

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3: Aww. To a woman-shaped syrup bottle.
4: Excuse me, ma'am. Where are the lampshades? Ma'am?
3: He knocks it over.
4: No, I've killed her. It's all happening again!
3: He crashes into a stack of oversized cranberry juice bottles, the juice coursing down the aisle like a tsunami.
0: Help me! Help me! It's crantastic!
3: The express lane.
1: Look, Mrs. Simpson, the express line is the fastest line, not always. That old man up front, he has starved for attention. He would talk the cashier's head off.
5: There's an interesting story behind this, Nickel. In 1957, I remember it was, I got up in the morning and made myself a piece of toast. I set the toaster to 3, medium brown.
1: Let's cut to that line.
0: But that's the longest.
1: Yes, but look, old pathetic single men. Only cash, no chit-chat.
3: They join the back of the lane, which moves swiftly along.
6: 75, 85, 90, and a dollar. Thank you, and come again. Hey, wait a minute. Hey, can I just ask you a question? Did you believe that? I mean, the way I gave you the change, did I sound like a real Quickie Mart, you know, kind of guy?
7: Actually, I thought it was a little labored.
6: Huh.
7: You gotta lose yourself in the moment, man.
6: Yeah, like, yeah, okay, great. Okay, let's just try that again, okay? Come on. Hey, come on. Hey, get over here. Okay, now you're you, I'm me.
7: I'm me?
6: Hey, don't jerk me around, fella.
8: Pass the chutney.
0: Apu, you've been so helpful. If it weren't for him, we'd still be in line at the Monstro Mart.
9: And he taught me how to play the shanai.
8: That's even worse than the album Grandpa released.
9: And he taught me how to do this.
3: Yoga.
9: I got out of school because I told him I was mangled in a car wreck.
1: Thank you all. What are the kind praise?
8: Well, you deserve it. All these vegetables are really clearing the cholesterol out of the old heart.
3: A clump of cholesterol snakes its way up an artery from Homer's heart to his brain.
8: Apu, friend me good.
9: I think what my father's saying is you're like a member of the family now.
1: I feel that way too. You see, whether igloo, hut or lean-to or a geodesic dome, there's no structure I have been to which I'd rather call my home.
10: Hello!
1: When I first arrived, you were all such jerks, but now I've come to love your quirks. Maggie with her eyes so bright, Marge with hair by Frank Lloyd Wright, Lisa can philosophize, Bart's adept at spinning lies, Homer's a delightful fella, sorry about the salmonella.
8: That's okay.
1: Who needs the Quickie Mart? Now here's the tricky part. Oh, won't you rhyme with me? Who needs the Quickie Mart?
0: Their floors are sticky, Mart.

0: not me.
1: As Apu strolls out, the family sit on the sofa.
2: Everything really wrapped up nicely. Much quicker than usual.
3: I guess we learned that happiness is wherever you find it.
2: And we've all found happiness. Every one of us. Hey, what's that sound?
1: Apu's sitting on the roof.
0: Who needs the Quickie Mart? I do.
2: Hey, he's not happy at all. He lied to us through song. I hate when people do that.
0: I can't lie to myself, you know. I do miss my Quickie Mart.
4: Isn't there anything you can do to get your job back?
0: I must go to the head office and appeal my case.
2: I'm coming with you. I got you fired. It's the least I can do. Well, the least I can do is absolutely nothing. But I'll go you one better and come along.
0: But, sir, the head office is in India.
2: Okay.
4: Dad, that's over 10,000 miles away.
2: I'm aware of that.
4: That's over 16,000 kilometers.
0: Don't!
1: Homer and Apu trekking on donkeys across an arid desert landscape. They reach the edge of a cliff to see Springfield Airport in the near distance.
0: I'm sorry we couldn't take a cab, but I spent my last dollar on the plane tickets.
2: Are we in India yet?
0: No.
2: Are we in India yet?
0: No.
2: Are we in India yet?
0: No.
2: Are we in India yet?
0: No. Oh, wait. Now we are.
5: Tony, you're my agent. You have to do something about this. How can it be the same movie if they've changed my character from a tightly wound convenience store clerk to a jittery Eskimo firefighter? Well, actually, that's a pretty good explanation. Now, this would be gross points, right, in this new one. Okay. Yeah, because those monkey points. Yeah, okay, great. Okay, good. Book me a flight, rent me an igloo, and tell those dorks at the Quickie Mart that, boom, I am out of here. I'm a dot. I'm gone, okay? What do you mean I got to give 2 weeks' notice?
1: At an airport in India.
6: If you say then you know it, clap your hands. If you say then you know it, clap your hands.
7: Oh, great Christians.
8: Attention, passengers. Dinner is now being served in the dining car.
1: Clinging to the outside of the carriage with the other passengers, Homer clambers towards the dining car. Now Homer and Apu trekking up a mountain.
0: There she is. There she is, the world's first convenience store.
1: On a mountain top.
2: This isn't very convenient.
0: Must you dump on everything we do?
1: They head into the palatial building where a red carpet leads to a man with a long white beard sitting cross-legged.
0: He is the benevolent, enlightened president and CEO of Quickie Mart and in Ohio, Stapo Mart. He is the one I must ask for my job back.
9: Approach, my sons.
1: He sips from a drink.
9: You may ask me 3 questions.
0: That's great, because all I need is one.
2: Are you really the head of the Quickie Mart?
9: Yes.
2: Really?
9: Yes.
2: You?
9: Yes. I hope this has been enlightening for you.
0: But I must...
9: Thank you. Come again.
0: But...
9: Thank you. Come again.
2: Well, that was a big bust. Is he really the head of the Quickie Mart? No need to apologize, Apu. It was as much my fault as it was yours.
1: Apu throttles him.
2: Okay, Apu! Accept your apology!
1: They get home.
4: What'd you bring?
3: How did it go?
2: Fine. Oh, I mean, not good.
4: I'm sorry, Apu. But remember, who needs a Quickie Mart?
0: Do you mind? I'm not in the mood.
2: Apu, if it'll make you feel any better, I've learned that life is one crushing defeat after another until you just wish Flanders was dead.
0: Yes, you are right, sir. I've got to accept my fate. I have feared it for long enough now. I'm going to go down to the Quickie Mart, and I'm going to face my demons.
3: Oh, that'll work out great. We're out of Lucky Charms.
1: Apu strides up to the Quickie Mart with a look of fierce determination, then marches inside.
0: My old squishy machine.
1: It's dripping with juice.
0: And my scum bucket with flies. And a hot checklist.
5: Hey, you're Apu Nahasapima Petalon, aren't you? I mean, you're like the guy. You're a legend around here. Can I ask you, is it true you once worked 96 hours straight?
0: Oh, yes. It was horrible, I tell you. By the end, I thought I was a hummingbird of some kind.
5: Oh, yeah, you know, I studied your old security tapes.
1: On the monitor, Apu crosses back and forth, mimicking a hummingbird.
0: In a few minutes, I tried to drink nectar out of Sanjay's head.
10: All right, you! Hand over the cash and don't try any funny stuff!
5: Hey, pal, I assure you, if I tried any funny stuff, you would be in hysterics.
10: Hey, you're James Woods!
5: Oh, thank you. Yes, thank you.
10: Well, Mr. Woods, your new song is gonna be number 3 with a bullet.
5: Yeah, I'm not a singer.
10: Shut up!
1: He points a gun.
5: Oh!
1: Apu dives in front of James Woods and gets shot.
5: Apu!
0: I think I'm dying.
5: Hey.
11: Well, you are a very lucky man, Apu. You see, the bullet ricocheted off another bullet that was lodged in your chest from a previous robbery.
5: Apu, you saved my life. And as a small token of my appreciation, I got you your job back at the Quickie Mart.
0: Oh, Mr. Woods, you're...
5: But as for me, I'm off to battle aliens on a faraway planet.
3: That sounds like a good movie.
5: Yes. Yes, a movie, yes.
2: Hey, let's all hug Apu.
1: They withdraw from Apu and stand around awkwardly.
2: Hey, there's still time. Let's hug him again.
1: They hug him again.

0: our base is happy.
1: It is an individual's fight to champion and preserve the things we love. In a world where, if we don't, the likelihood is it will probably disappear.
2: Kevin MacLeod's Listed Britain on More 4. Coming soon.
3: I'm in the prime of my youth, and I'll only be young once.
4: If we're all gonna die anyway, shouldn't we be enjoying ourselves now?
5: What are you waiting for?
6: I don't wanna be the same as everybody else.
7: You two are actually my best mates.
8: It's been the best day of my life.
9: They're all wasted!
10: You just gotta keep living, man. LIVIN.
11: Our When You're Young season continues. Stream or watch on Film 4.

0: melted.
1: Tra-la-la-la-la-la, tra-la-la-la-la, I am the happiest boy there is, aren't I, Bobo?
2: Happy! Come here, Happy!
1: Yes, Mumsy?
3: Happy, would you like to continue living with us, your loving natural parents? Or would you rather live with this twisted, loveless billionaire? Let's roll! Wait! You forgot your bear! A symbol of your lost youth and innocence! Oh, well, at least we still have his little brother George.
4: Bum, bum, bum, bum. Oh, the sun shines bright on my old Kentucky home. Bum, bum, bum, bum. Trust me, it'll be funny when I'm an old man.
0: Over time, Bobo the Teddy's covered over with snow. Burns is mumbling in his sleep, holding a snow globe.
5: I want my teddy.
0: He drops the globe, which smashes on the floor.
5: Bobo. Bobo. Oh,
3: it's you. The bedpan's under my pillow.
6: Who's Bobo, sir?
3: Bobo? I meant Lobo. Sheriff Lobo. They never should have canceled that show.
6: I see. On another topic, the preparations for your birthday have begun.
3: They won't get what I really want.

0: No one does.
1: Happy birthday, Mr. Smithers.
2: Lobo. Lobo. Bring back Sheriff Lobo. Lobo! Lobo!
3: Ah! What, homie?
2: Oh, no! Burns' birthday!
3: What's wrong?
2: Every time Mr. Burns has a birthday, all his employees have to help out at the party. And I always get some terrible job.
4: Where is that dreaded piñata?
2: Oh, oh, oh. Missed me. Oh.
5: At the Springfield nuclear power plant.
2: It's not funny. And the one in my pants really hurts.
4: That man who's getting all those laughs, Smithers, who is he?
0: Homer Simpson, sir, one of the carbon blobs from Sector 7G, but I don't think that...
4: I want this Simpson fellow to perform comedy at my party. I must harness his fractured take on modern life.
0: Fine, sir. I'll get him started on some snappy, Sinbad-esque material.
2: Oh, I'm so funny. This is gonna be great.
3: What are you doing?
2: I'm writing a delicious send-up of Mr. Burns for his birthday party. Is poopoo one word or two?
3: I don't think it's a good idea to humiliate your boss on his birthday.
6: Actually, Mom, a tweaking of Mr. Burns' foibles, if done with the greatest of care, could earn Dad a special place in the old man's heart.
2: Well, I also do a delightful impression of him. I paint a frowny face on my butt and pull down my pants. Yeah!
5: A headline, Burns' birthday today.
2: Now, I'm not saying Mr. Burns is incontinent.
3: Incontinent. Too rich.
6: Does either of you know what incontinent means?
2: Lisa, don't spoil our fun.
3: Come on, dear, it's time to go.
2: Okay, stupid.
3: Homer, you've got to stop insulting everyone, especially your boss.
2: Marge, the comedy roast is an American tradition. It's what gives us the freedom to criticize our social betters. Hey, Flanders, you smell like manure.
7: Uh-oh. Better cancel a dinner party tonight. Thanks for the nose news, neighbor.
5: Drone-like workers are trooping into the birthday function with presents. Bush Sr. is one of them.
8: Hey! No one-termers.
9: You too, huh? Hey, I know a good yogurt place.
7: Get away from me, loser.
0: Ladies and gentlemen, I give you Montgomery Burns, a life.
5: A slideshow depicts U.S. Marines raising the flag at Iwo Jima, but the flag's got Burns' face on it. Then Burns as Marilyn and Burns with Bobo.
4: Oh, Bobo.
0: There are several fine young men who I'm sure are gonna go far. Ladies and gentlemen, the Ramones.
4: Ah, these minstrels will soothe my jangled nerves.
10: I'd just like to say this.

0: Go to hell.
1: Hey, I think they liked us.
2: Have the Rolling Stones killed.
3: Oh, sir, those aren't...
2: Do as I say. Stinks. Piffle. Dustbuster. Yeah.
3: Sir, I've arranged for the people of Australia to join hands tonight and spell out your name with candles. There's a satellite hookup on that monitor if you'll just turn your head slightly.
2: Bah, no time. Next!
3: I have some sad news to report. A small puppy, not unlike Lassie, was just run over in the parking lot. And now it's time for the comedy stylings of Homer Simpson.
4: Are you ready to laugh?
5: Oh, that poor dog.
4: I said, are you ready to laugh?
6: Quiet, you awful man.
4: You know, Mr. Burns is so cheap.
2: What?
4: I mean, you know, Mr. Burns is so old.
2: How dare you?
4: Woohoo. Tough crowd. Better bring out the big guns. Here's an impression of Mr. Burns that you might find a little cheeky. Hey, Mr. Burns. Blah, blah, blah. Do this, do that. Blah, blah, blah. I think I'm so big. Blah, blah, blah.
2: Destroy him.
4: Blah, blah, blah. Look at me. Bow!
2: This party is over.
7: Riot police storm in and arrest everyone.
4: Oh, where did I lose him? I'll never wiggle my bare butt in public again.
8: I'd like to believe that this time. I really would.
9: Bart, run down to the store and get a big bag of ice for your father.
10: Yes, Dad, I know you're discouraged, but please don't deny the world your fat can.
4: Don't worry, boy. She'll be ready for your Aunt Selma's birthday.
8: I knew it.
3: Look at all the wonderful things you have, Mr. Burns. King Arthur's Excalibur, the only existing nude photo of Mark Twain, and that rare first draft of the Constitution with the word suckers in it.
2: Yes, yes, yes. So what?
3: You want your bear Bobo, don't you?
2: Liar! I'll give you the threshing of a lifetime! Resistance is futile! Oh, God, how I want my bear. But he's gone. Gone forever. I'd give anything to know what happened to him.
7: The snow melts around Bobo, and the bear floats off down a river to New York, 1927, where Charles Lindbergh takes him on Spirit of St. Louis to Paris.
11: Why, put some grease in your garter, Lindy. You're late.
7: He throws Bobo down to the crowd as he flies past the Eiffel Tower, and Hitler catches him. Then in the Berlin bunker, 1945.
12: This is all your fault!
7: 1957, the North Pole. Bobo floats off from the USS Nautilus in a block of ice and ends up being delivered to the Quickie Mart.
13: You've got to start selling this for more than a dollar a bag. 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
14: Yeah, he's got a speech, man.
8: Hey, Apu, this bag of ice has a head in it.
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8: Hey, it's a teddy bear. Ugh, gross. It's probably diseased or something. Here, Maggie.
7: Maggie picks up the moth-eaten bear and hugs it. In the stuffing, a label reads, Bobo.

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0: Here's something that should cheer you up, sir. 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Bobo, hug me, squeeze me, tug at my fur.
1: Enough! Stop this grotesque charade! Now find my teddy. Oh, and leave the costume.
0: The Burns Bear, perhaps the most valuable whittle bear in the world, could be anywhere. It could be in your house. You could be looking at it right now. It could be right in front of your face as I'm saying this, waggling back and forth, perhaps being held up by a loved one.
2: Maggie, I'm trying to watch TV. Put that moldy old bear down. Moldy?
3: Hey, but it is programmed to be just as cuddly. Oh, doggone it. Supposed to be doing a little dance.
4: Get your bear off!
0: I got him.
3: Trying to turn it off.
5: No bear wants to live.
6: Maggie props Bobo up in front of the fish tank, then puts on some music. On the landing, Homer slips on a skateboard and goes tumbling down the stairs.
2: Ah! Ah!

0: He sits up and sees Bobo through the fish tank.
1: How long have we had these fish? Wait, the bear. Burns' bear.
2: Bobo, it's Mr. Burns' bear, all right.
1: Well, Burns isn't getting this back cheap, I can tell you that. He's gonna have to give me my own recording studio. Do all beef patty, special sauce, lettuce, cheese, pickles, onions, on his sesame seed bun.
3: Homer, you're drooling on the mic again.
2: I think we should just give him the bear that he cherishes so much.
4: Better sew that eye back on.
5: No, let's send Burns the eye in the mail. He'll pay more money if he thinks the bear's in danger.
1: Yes, we'll send the eye.
4: I'm sure he'll offer us a fair reward. And then we'll make him double it. Well, why can't I be greedy once in a while?
6: Bobo. My beautiful Bobo. I promise I'll never leave you behind again.
7: Yes. Naturally, I can't pay you much of a reward because I'm strapped for cash.
0: Bags of money fall through the ceiling on top of him.
7: As you can see, this old place is falling apart. But I'm sure we can come to an understanding.
1: Yes, sir. Reject the first offer. Reject the first offer.
7: May I offer you a drink?
1: Sorry, Burns. No deal.
7: Don't worry, Smithers. He's playing hardball now. But it won't take him long to crack.
1: I gotta call Burns. Maybe I can still get that drink.
5: Dad, the longer he has to wait, the more he'll pay.
1: Right. That makes sense. No! Let me go! I knew you'd come crawling back.
7: How much do you want?
1: $1 million and 3 Hawaiian islands. Good ones, not the leper one.
7: Done. Now give me that bear.
1: Woohoo! I'm rich! Rich, I tells you! Here you go! It seems to be stuck! Bad baby! Bad Maggie!
0: Maggie starts to cry as he grabs Bobo from her. Homer looks torn.
7: Give me the bear.
8: The bear. The bear.
1: Here you go, Maggie. The deal's off, Mr. Burns. The bear stays here.
7: You've made a mistake, Simpson.
1: Big deal. Who needs his money? We're getting by okay. Son, you gotta help me! I hit 3 people on the way over here, and I don't have any insurance! So, how's by you?
7: Excellent shot, Smithers. I'll be squeezing my Bobo in no time.
9: Howdy, gents. What can I diddly do you for?
7: Remember, Smithers, in and out in 18 seconds.
0: They get stuck on their zip wire.
4: More cocoa, Mr. Burns?
7: Yes.
0: Then, at night, Burns and Smithers are crawling on suction pads across Homer's kitchen ceiling when he comes in for a snack.
1: 64 slices of American cheese. 64. 63. 2 1
4: Have you been up all night eating cheese?
1: I think I'm blind.
7: Good day to you.
9: Excuse me, we wanted to see the geek who valued the happiness of his children more than money.
1: Right here.

0: Maggie. See the fun box? No! My box! My box!
1: I think we need a new hairdryer.
0: Marge, you must hate me for not taking Mr. Burns' money.
1: I don't hate you. I'm proud of you. You came through for your daughter when she needed you the most.
0: Oh, thanks, Marge. But it'll take a lot more than that to comfort this tortured soul. Hey, Boxy.
1: Give me that.
0: Oh.
2: 2 + 2 = 4. 2 + 2 = 4. 2 + 2 = 4.
0: I can see why this is so popular. Look at him.
2: 2 + 2 = 4.
3: Give me my bear, Simpson.
4: It's the Soul Fast Transit System.
3: Give it to me.
5: El yo-yo is grande. Hey, Chihuahua! As you can see, Simpson, I have taken over all 78 channels. And you won't see any of your favorite shows again until you give in.
6: Whoa, that bite.
1: Holy crap!
5: What's that you say? You can live without television as long as you have beer?
0: That's right.
5: Wrong. All beer trucks heading towards Springfield have been diverted. This town will be as dry as a bone. And if the rest of you beer-swilling tube jockeys out there have a problem with this, talk to Homer Simpson.
0: Homer, give him what he wants. Oh, Barney, leave me alone. Whoops!
7: He slams the door in Barney's face.
0: Uh-oh.
8: My old man can't get a beer because his old man won't give a bear to another old man. Let's get him!
9: Wait, why are we getting him?
1: Look, fellows, the first snapdragon of the season.
8: Never mind, let's just get him!
9: Yeah!
5: Smithies, I'm home.
10: What? Already?
5: Yes.
11: Is it my imagination or is TV getting worse?
0: It's about the same. Oh, look out, Smithers! I love this show. Well, well, look who's come to apologize.
12: Come on, let's go in there and get the bear! Yay!
7: Hordes of angry locals burst into the house and snatch the bear from Maggie.
12: Jeez, will you look at that?
7: Maggie's sitting on the floor looking sad and tearful.
6: What have we become?
13: We've given the word mob a bad name.
7: Bobo's passed back through the crowd and returned to Maggie. Then everyone troops out.
12: Well, what should we do now?
14: Hey, everybody, let's go sing at the hospital, or we've got...
15: High hopes, we've got high hopes.
5: Simpson, look what you've reduced me to.
0: Please, please. But Mr. Burns, it's not my bear. It's Maggie's.
7: Maggie's playing in the sandpit. Burns crouches down next to her.
5: So, good sand today, hmm? Oh, well, I don't usually, well, just this once. Damn you, paparazzo! Well, Maggie, I've given this a lot of thought. I'm sure we can come to some sort of agreement. Beaten by an infant. What could be more humiliating?
16: What a scoop!
5: Okay, Maggie. You win, but I want you to do something for me. Hang on to that bear. Don't make the same mistake I made.
7: He slopes off, head bowed. Then Maggie's behind him, holding up Bobo.
5: For me? Bobo? Smithers, I'm so happy. Something amazing has happened. I'm actually happy. Take a note. From now on, I'm only going to be good and kind to everyone.
10: I'm sorry, sir. I don't have a pencil.
5: Don't worry. I'm sure I'll remember it.
0: Well, we didn't get any money, but Mr. Burns got what he wanted. Marge, I'm confused. Is this a happy ending or a sad ending?
1: It's an ending. That's enough.
10: There you go.

0: Boo-Boo reunited at last, but I can't help but wonder what the future holds for you.
1: Ah, yes. Wonder.
2: 1 million AD. Two apes dig Bobo out from under some rocks. Then Burns appears, his head attached to a robot body.
0: Bobo, I know I say this every century, but I'll never leave you behind again.
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0: King of Queens, created by Michael J. Whitehorn and David Litt. Nighttime. In the kitchen, Carrie watches Doug take a box out of the freezer.
1: What you got there?
2: A hungry man dinner.
1: But I'm making dinner in half an hour.
2: Well, will you be offering me over 1 pound of food?
1: It was my every hope not to.
2: And will you be serving your dinner in little compartments because food just tastes better that way?
1: I was just going to stick with the traditional plate format.
2: Well, then you've really made my decision for me, haven't you?
1: All right, electric bill, 7514. Thanks for nothing, Connett.
2: Why can't we just make our own electricity, you know? Hook your dad up to, like, a big hamster wheel.
1: All right, come on, make yourself useful. Add up on the calculator all the bills I already paid, okay? You ready?
2: Yes, sir.
1: Okay, 150, 1895, 4801.
2: Okay.
1: And 7514. What do you got?
2: 6,382,000. Seems high. What do you want? The calculator's the size of a cracker. My finger hits all the buttons at once.
1: All right. So I am getting 292.10, which means we have enough left over to pay our credit card bill.
2: For the month?
1: No, for good. It's been hanging over our heads for 6 years, and it's finally over.
2: Let me see that. Priceless.
1: I gotta tell you, honey, we're really digging ourselves out of the hole here. I mean, we're paying off our credit card bill, we're paying your parents back, we're making headway on the car, you know.

0: what? We may avoid debtor's prison after all.
1: Sweet.
0: Yeah.
1: Although in prison, they serve food in the little compartments.
0: I'm really proud of us. You know, this cutting back, not eating out, not shopping, it's really helping.
1: Well, I told you we could do it.
0: I gotta tell you, though, the not shopping part has been really hard on me. I walk 6 blocks out of my way to work to avoid Bloomingdale's.
1: That's funny. I cut through Bloomingdale's to avoid Wendy's. Hey, crazy thought here. Since we've both been so thrifty lately, maybe tomorrow we could each pick ourselves up a little treat?
0: What do you mean?
1: I don't know. Just a little something to say, hey, Doug, hey, Carrie, you done good.
0: I like the way you think, big guy. All right, let's meet here tomorrow, treats in hand. What's the matter?
1: 5, 4, 3, 2, 1. So close.
2: Spence watches Doug play harmonica.
1: Did that sound like the beginning of Thunder Road?
3: Last time I heard Thunder Road, I didn't want to kill myself, so I'm going to say no.
1: Well, I've only had to sing about an hour and a half, so back it down.
3: Right? Sorry, I'm stressed. I'm just having some girlfriend trouble.
1: Well, why don't you tell it to the blues man? I'm sorry, what's up?
3: Denise is terrified of dogs. She won't even set foot in my apartment because of Alan here.
1: Are you sure it's Alan and not the life-size Lost in Space robot?
3: I'm being serious, man. I don't know what to do.
1: Well, let's see. You haven't had a girlfriend in 5 years. Why don't you take the dog for a ride?
3: Okay, I don't like that kind of talk even in jest, okay? I gotta go.
1: Oh, come on! Hey, wait, I'll play you a little Spence's theme, huh?
3: Goodbye.
1: A little treat I bought myself. Listen. I call that Carrie's theme.
0: That's your treat?
1: Yeah.
0: How much was it?
1: It was like 28 bucks, and they threw in the neck holder. It's great, so now I can play while I drive or while we make love. What'd you get?
0: Oh, nothing special.
1: Let me see what's in the bag.
0: Yeah, you don't need to see something.
1: Take it out, come on. A leather jacket? How much did that cost?
0: $400.
1: What?
0: Well, I was gonna buy these cute little bath soaps, but then I saw this and I just thought it would be better. Well, you said we should buy ourselves something that says we done good, and this says I done good.
1: No, that says I done spent a crap load of money.
0: All right, you know what? You're right. You're right. You're right. I'm gonna take it back.
1: I can't believe you. We just got out of debt and you go out and do something like this?
0: You're right.
1: I mean, $400, that's gonna put us right back in the hole.
0: I just said I will take it back.
1: Well, you gave in too soon. I'm still mad.
2: Carrie walks through a department store and stops to check the price of a pale lilac skirt suit.
4: That's a new Yves Saint Laurent summer suit. Isn't it fun?
0: Oh, yes. It's beautiful.
4: You know, it's 20% off. Normally goes for $1,800.
0: Oh, well, great. Mm. I'm just here to return a leather jacket. I bought it yesterday.
4: Oh. Was there some problem with it?
0: No, actually, when I got home last night, it turns out my husband already bought me a leather jacket. He does that kind of stuff all the time. He's a doctor.
4: No problem. We have a 7-day return policy. In fact, you could have enjoyed this for 6 more days.
0: Check it out.
2: Doug watches Carrie sashay across the living room, wearing the pale lilac suit.
1: Scaring me.
0: You know what this is? This is the new Yves Saint Laurent suit.
1: What? You went shopping? I thought we just talked
0: this. Guess how much it cost me.
1: I'm guessing more than $20.
0: Well, it sells for $1,800, but for me, it was nothing. Nada. Zip.
1: What?
0: That's right. I found a loophole in the system. I could still go shopping. If I see something I like, I just buy it. I tuck in the tags when I wear it, and then I keep it really clean, and then in 7 to 30 days, depending on the store, I take it back for a full refund. Slap it high. Come on.
1: No, I ain't slapping it high.
0: Why not?
1: Because what you're doing is wrong.
0: It's not wrong. I'm being thrifty.
1: No, you're being shoplifty. The only reason stores let you return stuff is if there's a problem with it.
0: There is a problem with it, Doug. It cost $1,800. Oh, slap it high, buddy. Come on.
1: That's got to stop right there.
0: Come on. Look, I know I'm not being Mother Teresa, but we can't afford to buy clothes right now. And you know that I love to have nice clothes. So if I do this once in a while to make myself feel good, is that so wrong?
1: You're nuts. You know that? All right, whatever. Knock yourself out.
0: Thank you. Hey, you want me to buy you a Sony PlayStation for 7 to 30 days?
1: No, I want no part of this.
0: All right. Hey, so what do you want for dinner?
1: And I'm 5, 4, 3, 2, 1. Damn, I'm good.

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1: Let's put it out, mate.
2: 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Me and Livy have kissed.
3: 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Jack, please.
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21: Hi, I'm Lydia West and this is my 4x4. I would describe Big Mood in four words as chaotic, funny, heartwarming.
3: Okay, we're coming out. You ready?
17: Sure.
3: Hey. Hey, Alan. This is Denise. You remember Denise? Don't worry, she does not have a fire extinguisher today. Say hi, Denise.
17: Hi, Alan.
3: And sit him down here nice and slow. There you go. You're touching me, it's like a little brown pillow. We're making some real progress. Now, I'm gonna go into the kitchen and get us some beverages, okay?
17: What?
3: I'll be right back. I'm just gonna let you two get acquainted. Alan, Denise was born in Michigan.
17: It's true.
13: Spence walks out, leaving Alan staring at Denise. Her eyes glance away, then she looks back, and Alan starts panting.
3: See, you two did great. How are you feeling?
17: Okay, I guess.
3: I think the three of us are gonna get along just fine.
13: Spence and Denise sink back onto the couch, kissing. Then Alan jumps on Denise. Denise runs out, and Spence glares at Alan. At Doug's.
3: Anyone be scared of that little dog? He's so cute. His little bug eyes, his little tail. He's cute, right?
22: I've actually never looked directly at him.
23: Hey, Spence, I got you down for chicken lo mein and an egg roll. Deke, you got spare ribs and beef and broccoli, right?
22: Actually, I think I ordered too much meat.
23: Really? I think you ordered too much broccoli.

0: guys.
1: Hey, Kat.
2: Hey, babe.
3: Whoa! Smoking outfit.
0: Oh, this is just a little something I picked up at a little store called Prada. But you're sweet.
2: Honey, we're ordering Chinese food. Do you want me to hang on to the receipt in case you want to return it when we're done, or...
0: Listen, you can make your little jokes, but I gotta tell you, honey, ever since I've been wearing these clothes to work, it's like they don't look at me like I'm just a secretary anymore. As a matter of fact, you know what happened today? Mr. Kaplan invited us to his annual bash out in the Hamptons.
2: Things just keep getting better.
0: Come on, it'll be fun. Oh, little favor.
2: What?
0: This dress and these shoes need to go back tomorrow to do different stores. I'm not gonna have the time, so if you could just return the shoes for me, that would be great.
2: Oh, no. I'm not getting sucked into your web of bringing things back.
0: But, Doug, you have to. If not, then we just bought a pair of $350 shoes.
2: What would it even say?
0: Okay, it's simple. All you have to say is these are a size 6. Turns out I needed 6.5, and they don't have half sizes, so you're home free.
2: Fine, but I'm building that go-kart.
4: Doug walks into a fancy boutique.
2: I'm returning these, just to return.
5: Can I help you?
2: Yes, I'd like to return these.
5: Oh, pity.
2: Yeah, they're a little on the small side. My wife's a 6.5, and those there, they're a 6.
5: But these are a 6.5.
2: No, they're 6, see? See the 6?
5: Yeah, but there's an umlaut over the 6. In Europe, that means 6.5. Why don't I get you a size 7 and Zoe should be right?
2: No, 7s. No, she'd be swimming in a 7.
5: But you just said these were tight on her.
2: Yes. You know, it's not really a length issue. Her feet are more roundish. They're like hooves, actually.
5: Uh-huh. Would you excuse me 1 second?
2: Yeah.
5: Heinrich?
6: Yeah.
4: He wants to return these shoes. Who? This one? Yeah, so I don't want to screw this up again. Do I enter this as an exchange? No. Do it as a return. Otherwise, you'll mess up the whole account. Doug grabs the shoes and hurries out. Carrie's wearing a white leisure suit.
0: Hey, what do you think of my Dolce & Gabbana?
2: That's great. Here you go.
0: Are those the shoes? I told you to return those.
2: I couldn't do it.
0: What happened? I told you exactly what to say.
2: You weren't there. It was like going through customs with a suitcase full of heroin.
0: Screws up everything. All right, the belt has to go back to Gucci tomorrow, so if I go during lunch, I can take the shoes back in the morning. Oh, crap. They don't open till 10. Don't these people understand I have a job? Where's the belt?
2: My God.
0: Okay, honey, oh, don't touch that. That hasn't been processed. Okay, so if I take the shoes back at lunch, they're a day late, but I'll cry. I think I could push it through. But the belt, okay. Oh, all right, I'll take it when I take the sweater back. They've got a Gucci counter at Saks. Okay, everything's fine.
2: Everything not fine. What's going on here? You said you were only going to do this with a couple of things.
0: What difference does it make? Everything's going to get returned on time.
2: Carrie, there's like 100 things in here. What if you mess up? What if we get stuck having to pay for something?
0: Everything is under control, okay? Everything gets tagged, bagged, and returned on time. The system works!
2: Yeah, it works great if you're the guy in a beautiful mind. It's not a system, it's a disease.
0: Oh, come on.
2: No, it is. You buy a bunch of stuff, you get a big buzz off that, then you turn around and you bring it back. It's like you have shopping bulimia.
0: All right, you know what? You are way over the top here. It's not a disease. It's just something that makes me feel good. End of story.
2: What are you doing?
0: Nothing. I have an itch.
2: Your arm is all red here. Why is it all red?
0: It's just where I tuck in the tags.
2: Oh, my God. You've given yourself a rash. You have tag rash!
0: Would you stop? It's nothing.
2: It's not nothing. You're killing yourself. Or at least irritating yourself quite a bit on one arm. Now, this is getting way out of control. Carrie, it's taken over your life.
0: But I can't take this stuff back, Doug. It's the nicest wardrobe I've ever had.
2: It's not yours. Now end this for me.
0: Fine. I'll take it back. I may need to borrow your truck.
1: Hey, buddy. You're gonna love the Freibergers. They've got a big yard and kids, and I'll be there to see you every weekend. It'll be just like old times. I'm sorry. I said I wasn't gonna do this.
6: Can we, move this along, please?
1: Yeah, I'll just, just get my coat and get him out of here.
4: Spence walks out of the room. Then Denise watches a pigeon flutter onto a chair on the open balcony. Her eyes widen in fright, and she runs for the front door. As she opens the door, it bumps Alan's crate, letting him out. He runs across the living room and barks, scaring away the pigeon. Denise smiles and hurries towards him, kneeling down and letting him jump into her arms as Spence walks in.
6: He saved me!
1: I think we're gonna make it.
4: In the Hamptons.
0: Wow. My boss has really done good for himself, huh?
2: Yeah, if you're into the sprawling beach estate thing.
7: Carrie!
0: Oh, speak of the devil, Mr. Kaplan. Hi, thank you so much for inviting us. You remember my husband, Doug?
7: Oh, sure. Glad you could make it.
8: Hi.
0: Oh, and that must be little Harrison.
7: Yeah. I got a wife, three nannies, and something they call an au pair, and yet I'm stuck holding the damn thing. Could you hold him for a second? I want to go find Tiffany.
0: Oh, you know, I really shouldn't. You know, I've always been a bit of a butterfingers. You know, even as a kid, all my dolls just splat.
7: I trust you.
4: Mr. Kaplan hands Harrison to Carrie and hurries off. Doug watches her perch him awkwardly on her hip.
2: What's wrong with you?
0: Nothing.
2: Carrie, he's a baby. He's not a badger. Hold him.
0: Doug, I really shouldn't be holding him, that's all.
2: What do you mean? Why are you... Wait a second. Is that one of those expensive designer things?
0: I don't know. I don't think so.
2: I thought you told me you were bringing them all back.
0: I couldn't.
2: Why not? I went to the room this morning. It was empty.
0: Yes, because I brought them all down to my dad's room. I told him I want them on a game show.
2: I can't believe you. How much did this thing cost anyway?
0: I don't know.
2: Charmony!
0: Stop.
7: I couldn't drag Tiffany away from her friends. She's busy showing off her new lips. Anyway, big favor to ask. Apparently, this little guy needs to be fed.
0: Oh.
7: Would you mind doing the honors?
9: What you got there? It's very blue.
7: Fresh mashed blueberries. Come on, Carrie, get in there.
0: Oh, okay. There you go.
9: Okay.
0: Get it all in your mouth, buddy.
2: Oh, careful there, honey. You're losing a little on the left side there. Okay.
0: I got it.
2: You know what? I'm just gonna run and get you a napkin.
7: Oh. Uh-oh. I've seen that look before.
4: Doug turns in slow motion and looks at Harrison. A nervous-looking Mr. Kaplan eyes the baby. Then Doug races across the terrace. Doug pulls Harrison away from Carrie, then winces as he throws up on his shoulder. Carrie's arms fly up into the air, rocking her body backwards away from the baby. Doug grimaces, looking at the mess on his shirt.
7: Oh, Doug, I'm so sorry. I'll go get someone to get you a wet towel. Oh.
4: Mr. Kaplan carries Harrison away. Carrie looks up at Doug.
0: Well, at least we own that. Doug, you coming?
2: Let's get it on.
4: Doug blows into his harmonica as he climbs into bed with Carrie.

0: What do you think of the theory that pro wrestling might have influenced Trump?
1: Everything he does is the psychology of pro wrestling.
2: He's applied WWE storylines to politics.
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1: Hello? Uh-huh. Oh, hold on a second, I'll get him. Arthur! Phone!
2: Who is it?
1: It's Louis De Robertis from some law firm.
2: Tell him to drop dead.
1: Okay, I'm not gonna tell him to drop dead.
2: And tell him to go to hell.
1: Not telling him that either.
2: And you go to hell.
1: You go to hell!
2: Drop dead!
1: Sorry, wrong number.
3: My eyes are getting weary. My back is getting tight. I'm sitting here in traffic.
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0: Hello.
1: Hello.
0: You're all right?
1: Yes, I was just about to go for a walk.
0: This isn't police business. I thought we might talk. Had you lived long in America?
1: Since just after we were married, Henry was offered a professorship.
0: What did you do?
1: I took a crash course in American literature and ended up teaching it. When Henry's illness was...
0: Must have been a very difficult time for you.
1: In the beginning, yes. You can adjust to the prospect of loss. It's when it comes suddenly. We had a daughter, you know. Henrietta, and a grandson, Paul. They both died in a car accident 2.5 years ago.
0: Yes, I read about it.

0: Very sorry.
1: Thank you. But tell me about you.
0: Nothing much to tell, really. After I left Oxford, I went into the army. When I came out, I joined the police force. I've been there ever since.
1: You never married?
0: No, I never married.
1: I shall never regret what I did. Henry was an exceptional man. If he hadn't been so, what I'm trying to say is, it wasn't an easy decision.
0: Thank you.
1: When Henry's things have been sorted out, I shall be going away from here. I think you should know that.
2: Nurse Rogers.
3: It started out as a normal enough day, except that when I arrived, the phone wasn't working. Mr. Fallon asked me to report it, so I went to a public call box. In the afternoon, I went for the shopping at the usual time. I was gone about an hour. I left the house at 5:45, and I know Mr. Fallon was alive then, because I waved to him at the study window. I take a shortcut to the road at the back of the house. And I could see him.
4: Thank you, Nurse Rogers.
2: A blue mini metro pulls in outside the coroner's court and a red-haired woman gets out. Susan gives evidence.
1: We were very, very happy. Henry loved America. He loved his work. We were happier than any couple had a right to be.
4: Would you describe, Mrs. Fallon, if you could, your husband's state of mind immediately prior to his death?
1: He was finding his physical disability almost impossible to tolerate. But he knew it would not stop there. The thought of being mentally incapacitated horrified him.
4: Thank you, Mrs. Fallon.
2: Lewis leans over to Morse.
5: I'll see you outside.
4: I would now like the pathologist in charge of the post-mortem examination to take the stand and present his findings.
6: I swear that the evidence I shall give shall be the truth, the whole truth, and nothing but the truth.
2: The redhead shared a look with Peter Rhodes as she came in. Morse and Lewis.
7: All over then.
6: Suicide?
7: No, there was never any doubt, was it?
6: I suppose not.
7: Still very hard on Mrs. Fallon, though.
2: She comes out of the court with William.
6: Excuse me, Lewis. Susan?
2: She and William stop. William walks onto his car with their solicitor, while Susan walks back over to Morse.
0: That must have been quite an ordeal for you.
1: At least it's over with.
0: How long will you be staying?
1: A week or so. Henry wanted the college to have his books and papers.
0: This is hardly the right moment, I know, but since we've so little time, I thought perhaps we might see each other. Please, it would mean a great deal to me.
1: I shall probably be very poor company.
0: I doubt that. Can I call you, then, in a day or two?
1: If you like.
2: She smiles, then walks over to William and their solicitor.
7: You know, it kind of explains things, eh? Losing a woman like that, I think I might have turned a bit sour myself.
0: Sorry, Lewis. What did you say?
7: Nothing, sir. I made a bad joke, that's all. Shall we go?
0: No, you go. You go. I'll walk, I think.
2: William and Susan get into a grey Jaguar saloon. Morse walks away up the street looking pensive as Lewis gets into a marked patrol car. Morse notices the redhead running after Peter Rhodes. They have a brief altercation Then Peter hurries into his car and drives off. The redhead, who's in her 30s with short-cut hair, gazes after him.
5: Some of Dr. John Marriott wants us to call round and see him.
8: Do you know him?
5: Well, I do and I don't. I know I've heard of him, but I can't place where. Anyways, Henry Fallon's GP, apparently. Big night ahead.
8: I'm going to listen to some music, Lewis, with Mrs. Fallon.
5: Oh. I'm off at myself, as a matter of fact. Make up for the knitting bee debacle. Salim's Indian restaurant just opened up. I'm a steak and baked spud man myself, but Mrs. Lewis likes to live on the culinary edge, as it were.
6: Well, I hope you and Mrs. Lewis have a fine time, Sergeant.
5: Thank you, sir. You too.
2: At the concert,

0: Morse, dressed in black tie, sits beside Susan at the concert in the front row of a small audience. They listen attentively to the music. Morse's head moves slightly in time with the music, while Susan just stares into the distance. Susan finally breaks her unblinking thousand-mile stare and looks down sadly. Later, she, Morse and the other concertgoers attend a drinks party on the lawn. They stand around chatting over drinks and canapés.
1: It was very moving.
2: You sound surprised. Wasn't Schubert a favourite of yours?
1: No, it's surprise in finding I'm still receptive to it. I'm sorry, I'm being morbid.
2: No. We need to mourn. Perhaps even feel guilty about having survived our loved ones. But you mustn't punish yourself, Susan.
1: Life must go on.
2: I think that's what I'm trying to say, yes. Henry's GP, Marriott?
1: Yes.
2: He's asked to see me. Have you any idea why?
1: No, I haven't spoken to him since before Henry died. I thought he'd be at the inquest.
3: More champagne, madam?
1: No, thank you.
2: No, I'm fine, thanks. You said you were going away. Can you tell me where?
1: I'm not sure yet.
2: Well, there are worse places than Oxford.
1: I've lost a great deal here.
2: So have I.
0: He looks down.
2: I'm sorry, that was unfair.
0: He looks a bit sheepish.
1: Did you hate me when I left you?
2: Hate you? My God, Susan.
0: She looks down, suddenly awkward.
2: Would you like to go?
0: She nods and they head off. Later, Morse and Susan pull up outside her house in his car.
1: I knew I'd be poor company. I'm sorry. Good night.
0: She gets out of the car and hurries towards the front door. Morse gazes pensively after her. Morse and Lewis are in the waiting room of Dr. John Marriott. The redhead Morse saw arguing with Peter Rhodes at the inquest is behind the reception desk.
4: Is your husband likely to be much longer, Mrs. Marriott?
1: He's with his last patient now, Chief Inspector.
5: Certainly gives him plenty of time.
1: My husband wages a one-man war against sickness, Sergeant.
0: Dr. Marriott appears.
6: Could you fix Mr. Hall with an appointment for next week? Thanks, Helen. Chief Inspector Morse.
4: Yes.
6: Sorry to have kept you. Do you want to come through? Thanks.
0: Morse and Lewis follow him into his consulting room.
6: Henry's condition was quite rare, Chief Inspector. Only about a dozen or so cases in the UK annually. I'd been monitoring his condition every week for the last 2 years. This is Henry's signature. It's a crude but effective indicator.
0: The signature deteriorates over time.
6: You can see the degeneration is quite marked.
0: Towards the end, it becomes a scrawl.
4: I don't understand the significance, Doctor.
6: Well, I have absolutely no doubt that Henry Fallon intended to take his own life, Chief Inspector. I mean, we discussed it often enough. I also personally believe that it was his right. You may or may not know that I am a member of an organisation which espouses...
7: Dignity.
4: What?
7: Sorry, sir. Dignity is your organisation. I've read about you in the local paper.
6: Yeah, well, I make no secret of my views, although some people would say a doctor has no business in holding them.
4: Go on.
6: Well, it's when I heard how Henry died that I became curious. You see, Henry may have been able to hold a spoon to his mouth or turn the pages of a book, but It's almost certain that he couldn't have held a gun to his head and pulled the trigger.
0: They look surprised.
2: You sure about that?
6: Well, as I say, I'm almost certain, yeah.
2: Well, it's a pity you didn't come forward sooner, Doctor. At the inquest, for example.
6: Yes, I'm sorry about that, but I was on holiday in Scotland.
2: But I saw Mrs. Marriott there.
6: Yes, well, Helen's never been one for salmon fishing. And this is assured practice, Inspector. It barely functions without her.
2: This information could have serious implications, Doctor.
6: Yes, I realize that, but I felt it was my responsibility to make my views known.
2: I'd like our own medical people to have a look at this material, if you don't mind.
6: Certainly, Chief Inspector, but I would like it back. I hope in due course to interest some of the medical journals with my findings, so I'd be interested to hear what your colleagues think of my efforts.
2: So will I, Doctor, believe me.
7: Thank you.
6: Bye-bye.
0: Once Morse and Lewis have left, Marriott turns around and exchanges a look with Helen. He walks over to the reception desk.
6: You're at the inquest. Why?
1: I was curious.
0: He nods thoughtfully. Morse and Lewis get into the red Jaguar Mark II.
3: Where the hell does that leave us?
2: It leaves us looking like bloody fools, Lewis. But where does it leave Peter Rhodes?
0: Later, they're with Chief Superintendent Strange.
8: Oh, for heaven's sake, Morse. You said it was suicide. The coroner said it was suicide. And now some GP comes down from Ben Nevis waving a few sheets of A4 and everything's up in the air.
9: Sir.
8: I'm not saying we should turn a blind eye, but isn't it all a bit tenuous? What do our people think?
9: Well, the pathologist had the material since last night. We're seeing him later today.
8: We're not going to look good, Morse, are we? Not good at all. I'm lunching with the chief constable, for God's sake. If I ever get there, what am I supposed to tell him? That our suicide isn't a suicide after all, and we are now embarked on a full-blown murder investigation?
10: It'd hardly be that, sir.
9: If it is murder, there's only one suspect.
8: Who?
9: Fallon's son-in-law, Peter Rhodes.
10: Fallon's nurse saw him alive at 5:45, sir. Rhodes was there at 6.
9: A random killer wouldn't have had time to fake a suicide. The gun was kept in a drawer, out of sight. Peter Rhodes knew that. It's difficult to see how anyone else could have done it, given the time.
8: Well, I suppose that's something. A prime suspect before we're even sure a crime's been committed.
9: You can tell that to the chief constable, sir.
8: At last. Thank God for that. Well, you better have a go at it, Morse. And try and get it right this time, would you? Oh, and Morse, take a closer look at that Marriott fella. He seemed to be putting rather a lot of faith in him.
9: Yes, sir. I'd never have thought of that.
0: Strange drives off.
10: I fancy we spoiled his lunch, sir.
9: Heaven forbid, Lewis.

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0: interested in Mrs. Marriott?
1: Well, I wasn't. Nah, she reckon she'd been a bit of a model or something. Thought it might have been a nice angle. The beauty and Dr. Death, you know. Dug around, came up with that lot. Yeah, so what's all this about then?
0: Oh, we might have to call him as a witness in a trial that's coming up. We don't want any surprises.
1: Phew, fat chance. No, he's clean, Sergeant. I was after the euthanasia thing. I was told he could say what he liked so long as he didn't practice what he preached.
0: What did you think of him?
1: Yeah, nice, polite. Nothing too much trouble. Bit of a creep, really.
0: Yeah, I know what you mean. Good-looking woman.
1: Ain't she just? Makes you wonder what she's doing with a prat like him. Hey, so what's this case, then?
0: It's a bit early to say. Well, I remember...
2: Lewis meets up with Morse at the police station.
0: What did he say?
3: He said if Marriott's records are correct, Fallon couldn't have killed himself. How about you?
0: Well, try as I'm sure he did, the journalist couldn't lay a glove on Marriott.
3: What are you being conned, Lewis?
0: I don't know, sir. What I can't figure out is why Rhodes called us. If he killed Fallon, why not just leave and let someone else find the body?
3: Maybe he's cleverer than that. I'd like you to go round there tomorrow. Let him know we're interested.
0: What are you going to do?

0: I suppose I shall have to talk to Mrs. Fallon.
1: Susan is round at William's grand house having dinner.
2: Have you seen much of Morse?
3: Some.
1: William has just poured himself a glass of port.
2: I always liked him, you know. Good man in a crisis. That was my impression. Has he changed much? Essentially, I mean.
3: No, I don't think he has.
2: Well, then.
3: I'm afraid it's too late for that.
2: Nonsense. Women are meant to be on their own, Susie. Never have been, never will be.
3: And what about men?
2: Chaps are a different class of being, altogether so. Much better equipped to cope with the privations of the solitary life. It's not easy, I can tell you, but... what I thought was, well, Sunday lunch. Why don't I get McGregor to look out a couple of extra nosebags? And you and Morse can join me here for a feed.
3: Perhaps. We'll see.
1: The next day, Lewis makes his way into Peter Rhodes' antique shop. Peter looks up as he comes in. Lewis is white, 40-ish, with dark hair, and dressed in a suit.
4: Sergeant Lewis, I thought you might have been a customer. You're not here to buy, are you?
5: Not on my salary, sir. Not unless your antiques come in flat packs.
4: They are a bit pricey, I'm afraid. It's the nature of the business. So, how can I help you, Sergeant?
5: Oh, I've come about Mr. Fallon, actually.
4: Henry? I thought that was settled.
5: Loose ends, Mr. Rhodes. In your business, it's high prices. In mine, it's always loose ends. No, I was wondering if you could go over that day again for me. Maybe there's something you overlooked?
4: I don't think so. If you wish. I was here when Henry phoned. He asked me over at 6. I went there. Well, you know the rest, Sergeant.
5: You definitely didn't see anyone else at or near the house?
4: No, no one.
5: No. Well, thank you, Mr. Rhodes. I'll let you get on.
4: Thank you, Sergeant.
1: Lewis stops.
5: You said Mr. Fallon phoned you. What time was that, sir?
4: Around 3.
5: Thank you.
1: Morse and Susan.
3: Is something troubling you?
0: No, no. It was nothing.
3: What did you want to talk to me about?
0: Nothing. Just an excuse to get you out.
3: Good. Tell me, did you see Dr. Marriott?
0: Mm.
3: What did he say?
0: He just wanted to talk about Henry. Tell us about his illness. I think he was upset at having missed the inquest.
3: He's a very serious young man. Very committed.
0: Have you known him long?
3: He was Henrietta's GP. They were great friends. He delivered Paul. When we came back to Oxford, it seemed natural for him to look after Henry.
0: Losing Henrietta and Paul must have been a terrible blow. And for Peter Rhodes, too.
3: His life was in ruins when we got back. He was an alcoholic. Henry paid for him to stay in a private clinic and helped him start his business. He saved his life, really.
0: Was Henry a partner in the business?
3: Well, I'm not sure what arrangement they had.
6: I think you owe an apology to Miss Laura Croft.

0: furrows his brow. Watching TV with Spence and Deacon, Doug winces and stretches his back.
1: Hey, Deek, you ever have the whole backside of both thighs go completely numb?
2: No.
1: Huh.
2: I wouldn't worry about it unless it's happening a lot.
1: No. What would you consider a lot? We're talking here.
3: I want to hear this.
4: Deep in the forest of no trees, on the first day of the eternal equinox, a child is born who will ask the question that will change the course of Brunian history forever.
5: Why must we live in darkness?
4: The Warriors of Brune, Chapter 1, opens next Friday at a theater near you.
3: Oh my God! We are so there!
1: Couldn't be more not there.
3: You never read the trilogy of Grun? It's a classic. It's been translated into like 50 different languages.
2: He was doing so well. He has a girlfriend, started dressing better, and now this.
3: This movie's gonna be huge, and I'm gonna be at the first show if I have to camp out for a week.
2: Have you ever actually met this girlfriend?
6: Hey, guys.
7: Hey.
6: Would you do me a favor and unload these for me? I'm gonna go change.
1: Oh, yeah. What'd you get for dinner?
6: Some salad fixins and a nice piece of halibut.
3: Halibut?
6: Yeah, my dad wanted it. It's good.
3: Yeah, it's the ocean's answer to pork chops. This is so annoying.
2: What?
3: Carrie doesn't listen to me about anything. This morning I told her 5 things I wanted for dinner. But Arthur wanted halibut, bam, we get halibut. And last night, I wanted to rent Lethal Weapon, but no, Arthur wanted to get something else. So we got to spend 2 hours watching some fat guy chasing his own letter to Istanbul. It's so unfair.
2: You sound like my kid.
3: What do you mean?
2: Well, he always complains that his little brother gets his own way all the time. So you know what he started doing? He started tricking the little guy into asking for the stuff he really wants. Now I got a 4-year-old hitting me up for a Victoria's Secret calendar.
0: Doug looks thoughtful, then marches into the kitchen. Doug looks at a menu for a pizza place. Then Arthur comes in from the basement.
8: Hello, Douglas.
3: King Arthur, how goes it?
8: Did Carrie get me my fish?
3: Yeah, I think so.
8: Oh, halibut. Very healthy for the prostate. If I had one, it would be lube to a fare-thee-well.
3: Yeah. You know, you haven't told me any of your World War II stories in a long time. You were over in Italy, right?
8: Uh-huh. I actually have a photo taken of myself with Mussolini. He's upside down, of course.
3: Oh, yeah. That must have been pretty wild, though, huh? I mean, gosh, being over there, all the history, the art, the pizza.
8: Actually, I remember the night before our assault on the German stronghold in Monte Cassino. We were just expecting our usual K-rations, but then this little baker showed up with a wagon full of freshly baked pizza pies.
3: I bet you they tasted pretty good, huh?
8: Oh, do they ever. When I bit into that warm, crispy slice of heaven, it was like...
3: Like all the misery and horror of war just suddenly disappeared?
8: Yes.
6: Hey, Dad.
9: I want pizza!
0: Doug shrugs.
1: It's okay with me, I don't care.
0: The next day, Doug grins at another takeout menu. Then later, Arthur barks at Carrie.
9: I want cheesesteaks!
0: Doug arrives home to find a new menu stuck to the doorknob.
9: I want to try the new Chinese place down the block!
0: Another day.
9: I want Bose speakers in our car!
0: In the car...
9: I want fried chicken. And waffles.
0: At home, Doug spots something in the TV guide. Then Arthur barrels into the living room.
9: I want to watch Crank Yankers.
0: Carrie looks at Doug. Spence arrives at the cinema carrying a camping chair.
3: Yeah, Warriors of Grune, huh? 3 days and counting, am I right?
10: Yeah,

0: Is this the line?
1: No, that's the line for the movie that starts in 10 minutes.
0: So I'm first in line? Oh, sweet!
2: Spence puts down his sleeping bag, sets up his chair outside the cinema, then takes out an action figure.
0: Hello, Dark Lord of Groon. Your faithful servant is first.
2: Carrie looks up from her kitchen table as Arthur walks in.
3: Hey!
4: Darling, question for you. Do you find me sexually attractive?
2: Carrie bites her lip.
3: Well, Dad?
4: Yes, I know you're my daughter. Can't you put that aside for one moment and answer a simple question? Am I sexy?
3: No, I can't. Why are we even talking about this?
4: Well, usually when I go to the senior center, I get quite a few admiring glances from the ladies. But today, zippo.
3: Even in the pale blue sweatsuit?
4: I was surprised, too. So just tell me, have I gotten heavier?
3: You look fine.
4: No, I put on weight. How can I not have with all the junk I've been eating lately?
3: So, then why don't you just eat a little better?
4: Funny, I always intend to, but then Douglas starts talking to me about this and that, and suddenly I'm slumped in front of the TV, and I'm eating something terribly unhealthy. I want pizza!
5: Chinese!
4: Cheesesteaks!
5: Cotton candy!
4: Fried chicken!
2: One evening, in the kitchen.
3: Hey, babe.
6: How was work?
3: Good, good. Listen, I'm pretty beat. I don't feel like cooking. Is it okay if we just order in?
6: Oh, yeah, sure. What are you in the mood for?
3: Well, I passed by this new place on my way home. Looks kind of fun.
7: The Vegan Cafe and Juice Hut.
3: You okay with that?
6: Yeah, a little different, but if that's what my little lady wants, I'll give it a go.
3: Oh, you're so sweet. All right, I'm gonna go change. You look over the menu.
6: Will do.
3: Okay.
2: Carrie walks out.
4: Arthur!
7: No oil, no butter. We only cook with love.
4: Arthur! Is it dinner time yet?
6: Yeah. Come on.
7: Someday, huh? City life, I'll tell you. Sometimes I wish I just lived in the country. You know, lived on a farm.
6: Wait a second, didn't you live on a farm?
4: Yes, I did, from the ages of 7 to 10. Then again at 43.
6: Wow, I bet you had a lot of animals, huh?
4: Oh, yes, we had a veritable barnyard.
6: What kind exactly?
4: Everything. Goats.
6: Oh, goats. What else?
4: Chickens.
6: Chicken. I had chicken for lunch. Go on.
4: Well, horses, pigs.
6: Pigs, you had pigs?
4: Oh, we had about a dozen of them. You know, they're actually quite loyal and intelligent animals.
6: And not bad eating, huh?
4: Well, sure. We would marinate the ribs in a honey whiskey sauce, then slow cook them over an open pit till the meat was so tender it was practically falling off the bone.
6: I bet you can still taste it, huh?
4: Oh, can I?
6: Yeah. You want to taste them tonight for dinner?
4: No can do. I'm on a very strict diet.
6: What?
3: Okay, you ready to order, honey?
6: Yeah. I'll go with the grilled soy cheese.
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14: Everything was so great, you know, I was working Martha like a finger puppet. And out of nowhere, he goes on this diet, now I can't eat anything anymore.
15: You do realize you're eating a hot dog right now.
14: Yeah, I know that. I'm talking about what I ate at home. You know, Carrie always wants to eat healthy. Now Arthur does too. It's 2-1. I'm being outvoted.
15: Well, you either got to keep eating healthy or get two other fat guys to move in with you.
14: That's fine. That's good.
16: Hey, what's...
14: Yeah. Thanks. Did we really have to come all the way down here to give you this? I mean, the cart is 10 feet away.
16: I can't move. I'm first in line.
14: There is no line.
16: People could come.
15: So you really slept out here all night?
16: Yeah. A little rough. Pretty sure someone touched me.
14: Oh, hang on.
16: Hello. Yep, no, Mom, I can't take you right now. I'm a little busy. Wouldn't the paramedics be faster? Okay, all right, I'm coming. Guys, I gotta take my mom to the doctor. Could you guys just hold my place?
14: No.
16: For a few... Dink?
15: Yeah, no, sounded about right.
16: Please! I've been here 2 days, I'm gonna be gone for a couple hours. You know what, Dink, you owe me. I've done a lot of stuff for you.
15: Yeah, like what?
16: Like when Kelly kicked you out and I let you move into my apartment 3 months rent-free and created a home for you and your kids.
14: Have fun, guy.
17: Doug finds Arthur in the kitchen, pouring hot water into a mug.
14: Can I help you?
16: What?
14: God, Arthur, I didn't recognize you from back. You look so lean. I thought you were the Sparklets delivery guy.
18: Really?
14: Absolutely.
18: Well, I have been dieting like a madman.
14: And it shows. End of story. End of diet. Now, let's talk about our favorite South American countries. Mine's Chile.
19: Hey, guys.
14: Hey.
19: What's up?
18: Actually, Douglas was saying I might want to ease up on my diet.
19: Oh, was he?
18: Yes. What do you think, darling?
19: I gotta be honest with you, Dad. I don't think you're quite there yet.
14: Really? I do.
19: I don't know. Turn around. Still seeing a lot of butter on the biscuit.
14: What rear end are you looking at?
19: Right there! Jiggles Magoo!
14: Are you kidding? You know what I want for Christmas? That ass wrapped in bicycle shorts.
19: No, he doesn't, Dad. He doesn't want your ass for Christmas.
14: I do, I do.
19: Doug, I know what you've been doing, all right? I know you've been using my father to get the food that you want.
14: What?
19: Oh, cut, don't play dumb.
18: Is this true, Douglas? So I guess my summer in Bologna meant nothing to you.
14: Excuse me.
17: Arthur leaves. Then Doug looks round at Carrie.
14: Tonight's dinner's your call. I'm easy. You know, this whole thing is really your fault.
19: Excuse me?
14: Yeah, I only did all that because, you know, I never get any of the things I want around here. I don't get the food I want. I don't get the videos I want. You know, I let Arthur live in my house, and he gets anything he asks for, and I'm your husband. I get nothing.
19: Really?
14: Yeah.
19: You get nothing. Because I'm kind of thinking back here, and I'm remembering ordering a lot of pizzas for you and watching a lot of Stallone movies that I'm pretty sure weren't my idea. Oh, and then there was that lizard that I let you buy that may or may not still be in this house somewhere. And I'm sorry, I'm confused. Was it my idea to drive 10 hours to the Ultimate Fighting Championship in Dayton, Ohio?
14: No, but you controlled the radio most of the way.
19: Okay, so what are we talking about here, Doug, huh? What things haven't you gotten your way on? List them for me.
14: I guess it was that video that Arthur wanted and then the halibut.
19: So, two things.
14: Well, two in a row.
17: Deacon's still sitting in Spencer's camping chair, with three guys in sci-fi costumes in line beside him. Two men walk by, then one turns around, recognizing Deacon.
7: Oh, hey guys, what's up?
8: What's up, man? We're going to check out the Jet Li movie. What you doing?
7: Nothing, just chilling.
14: What's up with the wizard, man?
7: That's actually, it's a friend.
8: Hold up. Are you lined up for that groom thing?
7: No, man. I told you, I'm just holding a place for my friend.
14: Palmer's all groomed up.
8: All right, then.
17: They walk into the cinema.
7: Wait up, guys.
17: Doug joins Arthur in the kitchen.
14: Hey, Arthur.
9: Hello.
14: You want some ice cream?
9: No. This cottage cheese is all I'm allowed.
14: You don't need to diet, okay? You look great.
9: Don't, Douglas. My body image is topsy-turvy right now.
14: I'm really sorry about everything, okay? If it makes you feel any better, Carrie's really mad at me, and she's not letting it go.
9: How bad is it?
14: Well, she won't talk to me, she won't look me in the eye, and I'm pretty sure there won't be any shimmy-sham in the near future.
9: My second wife, Lily, used to shut the gate on me pretty good, too.
17: Doug looks up.
14: Really? Why don't you tell me about that?
9: I want you to have sex with Douglas. And I want pizza.
17: At the cinema.
7: Is that right, Vince?
17: Deacon steps outside and sees a huge queue of sci-fi fans.
7: Let's go that way.
10: I'm in the front of the line. Been here a few days. I'm just going to go back up. And nice wand. Excellent. Ooh, Vorpal sword. Brilliant. All right, cool. Knee boots. Work it. In the front of the line. Yeah.
17: Spence finds his discarded chair.

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0: Rich, come on. All right, okay. Here, turn that off.
1: How come Daddy never asked to go to church?
0: Oh, why don't you ask Daddy?
2: Daddy has to work, honey.
0: See? He's eating his business lunch.
2: I am working. There's a big game on today.
0: I thought it didn't start until 1.
2: Okay, yeah, but there's a pregame. Look, I don't tell you how to do your job, right?
3: All right, everybody, let's go. Church time. Chop, chop.
4: You usually hide upstairs until we leave. A little more brazen in your blasphemy.
0: Don't tell him how to do his job. Come on, let's go.
2: Hey, what?
5: Frank shakes his head at Ray. Then Marie looks him up and down.
6: Unwashed, unshaven, scratching himself. All my love, all my caring. I poured my heart into this boy. This is my one regret as a parent.
5: She turns around, then sighs at Robert.
4: I'm the one going to church.
5: Everybody loves Raymond.
7: What did you do yourself?
8: They're coming!
5: Having spotted Marie, Frank, and Robert crossing the street towards them, Ray closes the curtains before leaping over the sofa. He tosses one of the twins to Deborah, then switches off the kitchen light. Next, while Deborah throws a toy at the stereo to turn it off in a hail of sparks, Ray scoots across the room in a toy car and just manages to lock the door as one of them turns the handle. Dropping to the floor, he looks relieved until Marie puts her hand through the letterbox and pats his head. Ray's staring at a fork.
0: Hey, Ray.
2: Hey, Deborah, look. Look at this.
0: What?
2: You're in jail.
0: Going on 10 years now. Yeah. Honey, show Daddy your picture.
2: Oh, did you draw this? That's beautiful. You're quite the little artist.
0: Yeah, tell Daddy what it is.
2: No, let me guess. That's a big orange wall.
1: It's fire.
2: Fire. Yes, of course it's fire. It's a big wall of fire, and that must be the fireman.
0: Actually, Allie told me it's a picture of hell.
2: You mean heck, right? Right, Allie? So, is that the devil?
1: Nope, it's you.
2: Me? I'm... Why am I in heck, sweetie?
1: Because that's what Grandpa said.
2: Grandpa said that? What? Grandpa told you that I'm going to heck?
1: He said hell.
2: Really? Really? Why did Grandpa say that?
1: Because you don't go to church.

0: Grandpa said that. Where were you?
1: I was in church.
0: Okay, I'm gonna go across the street, because if I'm gonna go to heck, I'm taking him with me.
2: Across the road, Frank walks into the kitchen and spots a plate on the dining table, covered with a plastic lid. He wanders over, then lifts the lid, revealing a whole chocolate cake underneath.
3: Marie!
4: Go ahead, Frank.
5: She is good for something.
0: All right, Dad. Why did you tell Allie that...
3: You want some cake?
0: No.
3: Good.
0: See this picture, Dad? It's a picture of me in hell. My 7-year-old daughter drew it because her grandpa told her that's where her father's going. To hell. What kind of a mind does that?
3: This cake almost makes marriage bearable. Hey!
0: Well, why'd you tell her that?
3: I never told her you were going there. She asked me what happens to people who don't go to church. I said, they go to hell, sweetie. She must have put two and two together. Smart kid.
0: Go over there right now and tell her that I'm not going to hell.
3: You know, I would love to, but I don't make the rules.
5: Oh, you know what? Whipped cream.
0: Hey, you really think that I'm going to hell?
3: I try not to think about it.
0: I don't care what you think, all right? I don't want you talking to my kids about this stuff anymore. Got that?
3: Since when do you give me orders?
0: Since you crossed over the line.
4: Hi, Raymond. You hungry? Have some cake.
0: I don't want any cake.
4: We have whipped cream.
3: How about this, Marie? Your son doesn't want me talking to my own grandchildren.
4: Oh?
0: That isn't what I said.
3: I'll talk to anyone I want, anytime I want.
4: Unfortunately, Raymond, this is America.
0: Mom, I don't want him telling Allie.
3: Hey, what are you doing? Are you talking to my wife?
0: What?
3: Don't talk to my wife.
0: All right, Dad. Don't be cute.
3: Hey, you want to be like that? You don't talk to her. Only I talk to her.
5: Hello, sweetheart. How are you?
4: Oh, I'm fine. But, you know, I had a thing with...
0: Oh, stop it, Mom. He doesn't care how you are.
3: Hey! You're talking to her. Stop talking to her.
4: No, it's all right, Frank. He can talk to me. Unless you want to talk to me some more. I liked it.
3: I was just making a point.
0: Dad told Allie that I am going to hell.
4: Frank?
3: He never goes to Mass, Marie. It's an open and shut case.
0: You see, Bob?
4: Oh, you should go to Mass, Raymond.
0: I don't want to go!
4: Why do you hurt me?
0: Look, I don't mean to hurt you,
3: Stop
0: Mom.
3: Stop hurting your mother. Go to church.
0: No!
3: Oh. Look what you're doing to her. Go to church.
0: No. I don't feel like it.
3: I don't feel like it. That's the problem with you kids today. Everything has to feel good. Do you think World War II felt good? Do you think Korea felt good? In my day, nothing felt good.
0: Why don't you go back to your day and stop ruining mine?
3: 12 years of Catholic school down the toilet. Go to church!
4: Frank, you can't just scream at someone to go to church.
3: Well, 40 years of your guilt hasn't worked.
4: I need more time.
0: Look, all I'm saying is, from now on, if Allie asks you something about religious stuff or government or minorities, please refer her to me.
3: How do you think I feel? It's embarrassing. I'm in church. People are saying, how come Ray's never here? Didn't you raise him right?
0: They say that?
3: Shut up.
0: Yeah. Look, I'm not going just to make you look good.
3: Go to church!
0: No!
3: Then thou art doomed to suffer the fires of eternal damnation.
2: He lifts up the rest of the cake, then carries it out of the room.
4: See, now, I would never scream at you like that, Raymond. Because I know that your failures are my fault.
6: Very special trick, just wait and see. When I start to go quick, quick, I'm taller than a tree. I can...
7: Pure football. Liverpool.

0: v Brighton and Hove Albion next Sunday at 12.
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11: My chosen family, they love me whatever. And that shed is full of people, Danny, who have chosen you. 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
14: That's right, the whole thing. You married a man. 24 grams of fat. Yeah, but don't worry, I'll be burning it off in hell. Okay, I'm going to...
15: You know, I kind of understand how your father feels.
14: Okay, good night.
15: No, wait. You still consider yourself Catholic?
14: What are you talking about? Yeah, I'm Catholic. You can't change that. It's like being Italian. Or sexy.
15: So why don't you go to Mass?
14: Come on, look, it's not like I never go, right? And you go all the time. And according to this married thing, we are one.
15: Okay. Now, you know, I'm not trying to make a big thing. I was just thinking about you and your father and, you know, why you got so angry about it.
14: Because it's none of his business.
15: Why don't you go to church?
14: I don't know. It's because of the kneeling, really. It's just, you know, I have bad knees.
15: You know, God can hear you right now.
14: Let me finish. All right? That's not the only reason. It's one of them. All right, listen. When I go there, I should be thinking about God, right? But instead, I'm thinking about some column I'm working on. What's up with this guy's scalp? Oh, that lady sneezed. I'm not shaking her hand. I'm not focused.
15: Yeah, you're right. I mean, you shouldn't go if you're just going through the motions.
14: What are you doing?
15: What? I'm agreeing with you.
14: No, you're trying to make me feel guilty.
15: No, I'm not.
14: Yeah, you're just like my mother.
15: Why do you have to insult me? We're talking. And besides, you're the one that had to eat a whole pint of ice cream. If you're feeling guilty, it's not because of me.
14: Let me tell you something. I practice being a good person every day, okay? I'm a decent fellow. I do good things. I always leave a big tip. If a squirrel runs in front of the car, do I not swerve? I'm considerate of people's feelings. Remember the plumber who came over with the big eye? I treated him like a completely normal person. Okay, so why do I have to go to church every Sunday to prove my goodness? I'm living it.
15: Well, you know, since you are so good during the week, maybe on Sundays we should have everybody come over here and sit around you.
16: She grins and stands up.
14: Okay, all right. Why do you go, Miss Holy Moly?
15: Why do I go?
14: Yeah.
15: I go, you know, to thank God for you and the kids. And to pray for the strength to get through another week with you and the kids.
14: Okay. Yeah.
15: No, but,
14: right.
15: No, really. really, you know, I go to get re-energized, to be part of something that's bigger than me and my little problems. You know, it reminds me that I'm not the be-all and end-all or something out there that's greater than me.
14: Why do you have to have an answer for everything?
15: And you know what else? I like the feeling of community, the tradition. And I think that's what's bugging your father. You know, he wanted to pass his faith on to you. It's probably the only valuable thing that he thinks he can give you. And you've rejected it.
14: Okay, I need more ice cream.
16: He goes to the kitchen.
14: You know, a lot of people would have made fun of that plumber, okay? Big Muppet Eye guy.
17: Hey, you work at the church carnival next weekend?
18: Yeah, my wife signed me up for the dunking booth again. She loves seeing me wet.
19: Hey, Ray's here!
14: And also with you.
17: What are you doing here?
14: Nothing. Going to church.
17: How come?
14: I just felt like it.
17: Yeah, well, we don't need you part-timers dropping by whenever you feel like it. Screws up the parking.
14: I'm thinking of making this a regular thing.
17: Yeah, right.
14: No, I'm serious.
17: You want to come every Sunday?
14: Do they have it every Sunday? Yeah, every Sunday.
17: Yeah, until your mother's guilt wears off.
14: No, no, it wasn't her. Look, you want to know the truth? It was you. I want to set an example for my kids, you know. Like you did.
17: What are you, being a wise guy?
14: No, I mean it.
17: Oh, yeah?
14: Yeah.
17: Look at you. Us Barones, we clean up pretty good, eh?
20: Hey, it's the offertory, people. Where are my ushers? Let's go, get the lead out. Come on, come on, go.
17: Father Hubley, good news. Raymond, my son, is coming back to the church.
21: Really?
17: Every Sunday.
21: Welcome back, Raymond.
16: Marie's smiling from the pews.
20: Frank, you waiting for an engraved invitation? Come on.
16: Father Hubley flashes Ray an insincere smile, then walks off as Robert approaches.
22: Well, well, well, the prodigal son returns. Of course, no one applauds a faithful son because the faithful son never leaves.
14: The faithful son has nowhere to go.
22: So what's your angle, Raymond?
14: Nothing. I was thinking about Dad.
22: Oh, you're coming back because of Dad?
14: Yeah. Every Sunday, that's right.
22: And you're going to sit in the pews and be with the family.
14: Hey, if Dad can do it, I can do it.
22: Yeah.
14: What?
22: Dad doesn't do it.
14: What do you mean?
22: I do it. Mom, Deborah, the kids do it. Dad, he's an usher.
14: So?
22: So that means he spends most of his time out here, not in there. Back here, he doesn't have to listen to all the, as he puts it, mumbo jumbo.
16: Ray's stunned.
22: That's right, Ray. Oh, yeah, occasionally he'll go down the aisle with the collection basket, wink at the pretty ladies, and he hustles back to count the money and clocks out. It's a beautiful setup. Mom can't get on his case for not going to Mass. He's here every Sunday serving the Lord. He's just doing it from the first class lounge.
14: Oh, my God. Deborah told me this was the best part of him. I knew there was no best part of him. Oh, and I just promised in front of God and everybody.
17: All right, boys, count them up.
23: Hey, Frank, get a load of Rosa and Kelly today?
17: Hey, with the low-cut thing? I almost gave her a dollar.
23: Praise the Lord.
17: Yeah, looks like I'm ahead here, boys. Ooh, look at this, a $50 bill. Ooh. Someone did something to somebody.
14: Hold it, hold it. This is it? This is what you do every Sunday?
17: What?
14: This, laughing and talking about women and betting on who collected the most money? Isn't this where Jesus is supposed to come in and turn this table over?
17: Since when did you start wearing sandals?
14: You're so full of it, Dad, you know? Acting all high and mighty, telling me that I'm gonna burn in you know where. And this is it? This is what you wanna pass on to me, your little sportsman's lodge? You know what? Forget it. I'm not going to church, okay? Because I don't need your hypocrisy.
18: Hypocrisy?
0: Oh, hypocrisy.
17: Who are you to judge? There's no hypocrisy. I made a commitment to the Lord, and I'm here every Sunday helping. You want to break your commitment to your family, to Father Hubley, and to God? Go right ahead. Don't worry. It's a dry heat.
14: Fine, all right. I'm not going to break my commitment. I said I'm coming every week, and that's exactly what I'm going to do. Not only that, I would like to volunteer to be an usher.
17: What?
14: I want to be an usher. Come on, Dad. That would be great. You and me, we could usher together.
17: You mean you want to be an usher like your old man?
14: What? Why? Why so funny?
18: You know how long the waiting list is? It took me 20 years to become an usher.
14: Oh, well, I could be a fill-in guy, you know, for when somebody gets sick. You don't look so good.
16: Garvin's face falls.
17: Sorry, kid, I promised that to your brother.
14: Oh, I hate that guy.
17: Look, you already missed half the mass here. Come on, you better get back in there if you want this one to count.
14: Yeah, all right, but...
17: Hey, look, I got a lot of work to do here, son. Go and join your family.
16: He reluctantly steps through.
14: All right, I'm here.
16: Frank watches him go, then returns to his buddies.
17: Anybody watch the Knicks game last night?
18: Yeah. For the first time, it's great. I like the trade of Mason and Johnson.
1: Father,
16: you are home. Ray smiles at Deborah.
2: Creation rightly gives you praise. All life, all holiness comes from
14: this
2: you
14: is nice.
2: Through your son, Jesus.
16: She beams and rubs his shoulder. Then he turns his attention back to the service.
2: You gather a people to yourself. So that from east.
16: His gaze wanders. He looks up and around, then throws a glance over his shoulder. He nudges Robert and points at the slightly misaligned hairpiece of the man sitting in front. Ray laughs and pretends to straighten the hairpiece. Robert's eyes widen, urging Ray to stop fooling around. But Ray won't quit. He reaches again to the man's head, just as Marie pushes him from behind, causing his hand to slip under the hairpiece.
3: Raymond.
16: The man turns and fixes Ray with a stare. Robert stifles his laughter. Ray's mortified.
14: Peace be with you.

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2: Okay, they're professional go-karts. You know they're go-karts.
3: Whatever.
2: Look, don't get mad at me. Andy's the one who wants to go. He's all excited about it. I don't want to go.
3: Ray, I heard you making vroom vroom noises in the bath.
2: What are you listening to me in there for? Read a book.
4: Hey, good news, Raymond. They had the Meat Lovers pizza special today. You order one Meat Lovers, you get another free Meat Lovers.
2: You know, after breaking up with Amy, I know you swore off women, but I don't think turning to meat is the answer.
4: Yeah, very funny. That's a good one. I got side salads and wings, too, all for the big game. All right? So fire up the satellite, because the food's going to be here any minute.
5: Ray shares a look with Deborah.
2: Oh, man. Robert, I completely forgot about this. Me and Andy, we got to go to work.
4: What, on a Saturday?
2: Yeah, a Saturday. Tell me about it. We lost our columns in the computer. Apparently some janitor, he spilled coffee on the motherboard.
5: He looks at Deborah again, only to be met with a disapproving stare.
4: Okay, well, you know, maybe we'll do it next week, huh?
2: Yeah, definitely, next week. Don't even try to get out of it. We're doing this next week.
4: Okay.
2: Yeah.
4: All right, look, you mind if I use the phone?
2: No, go ahead.
5: Robert walks off dejectedly.
3: Why can't Robert go with you?
2: Oh, yeah, right. Why don't I bring you, too?
5: Ray lies in bed. Putting down her book, Deborah turns off the light, rolls over to Ray, and kisses him passionately.
2: What are you doing?
3: That book is boring.
2: Oh, you should read more often.
6: Ray! Hey, Ray!
3: Oh, yeah.
6: You upstairs?
2: Yeah, but we're reading!
6: Ray!
5: Frank enters and turns on the light.
7: Let's go. Your brother's in the hospital.
3: What happened?
2: What do you mean?
7: I don't know. He's in the hospital. Queens Hospital.
2: Well, why?
7: He was on duty. He got hurt. That's all they would tell me. Let's go.
3: Oh, my God.
7: Come on. Mrs. Scarpula's coming over. She'll watch the kids. I'll meet you at the car.
3: Okay. Oh, my God. Robert. Robert?
8: Oh, my baby. Oh, Robbie.
4: Hi, Ma.
7: Oh. How you doing, son?
2: Are you okay? What happened? You look okay.
4: Yeah, I'll be fine.
3: Oh, Robert.
8: Oh, Deborah, be careful.
3: Are you okay? I didn't mean to hurt you.
4: No, I'm okay. Hugging is fine.
8: Oh, good.
5: Marie hugs him eagerly.
4: Oh!
2: What happened? Were you shot?
4: No.
7: Switchblade?
4: No.
8: Who did this? Tell me who did this to you.
2: What are you gonna do, Ma?
8: You'd be surprised.
3: All right. Back it up. Let's back it up a little. Some guys were running a rodeo, and we got the call to shut them down.
2: Wait a minute, rodeo?
4: The Rootin' Tootin' Rodeo.
3: In New York? In Queens. It was an illegal rodeo. See, these guys set them up in parking lots with animals, rides, music.
7: This city's got everything.
3: So we roll in and everyone scatters, and we're running after them. And then we realize some of the animals were heading down Queens Boulevard.
4: So I took off after the horses.
8: You always wanted a pony.
2: All right, Ma, nobody cares about that. What happened to you?
4: Well, the horses were too fast, so I gave up. And then I hear ba-boom, ba-boom. And I look over, and there he is.
7: Who?
3: A bull. A bull? Yep, a big old bull. He was tied to a telephone pole, but he broke loose.
4: And then he started heading right for Judy.
8: Oh, my God.
7: Well, what happened?
4: Well, I yelled, hey, bull. And I don't know. I guess I distracted him because he stopped cold. And then he turned. And then he started coming for me.
3: Oh, no.
4: Oh, yeah. It was like that Wall Street ad.
7: Oh, that malt liquor commercial.
4: Yeah. So he's coming towards me, right?
8: Did you get away?
5: Robert stares at Marie with a stony expression. Her face is filled with hope.
4: Where are we, Ma?
8: Oh my God.
4: I'm telling you, the ground, it shook.
7: Why didn't you run?
5: Robert stares at Frank with a stony expression.
4: I did run, Dad. I don't know if you've ever been in this situation before, but the first thing that comes to mind is run. So I'm running and running, and he's getting closer and closer, and then his horn gets me. And my feet are off the ground, like I'm flying. Incredibly painful flying. And then he tosses me aside like a sock. And I'm on the pavement, and he gives me a couple of snorts and lumbers up the ramp and into his trailer.
3: Where did it get you?
4: In my adductor magnus.
7: Your what?
4: It's my upper thigh area.
2: I'm not laughing. It's horrible. I'm not laughing.
4: It's upper thigh.
8: Oh, I hate all this police business. I always knew I'd get this call. Your job is so dangerous. They should have prepared you better.
2: Yeah, they should have started you out as one of those clowns in the barrel.
3: You know what? Enough already. This is a serious injury, and I don't see you taking a bull for your partner.
9: Hello, Officer Barone. I just need to check your ID.
2: What?
9: Do you realize in a group that includes your father, you're being the most insensitive?
2: Yeah, I don't know what's wrong with Daddy. He must be tired. Come on. He's okay. Laughter is the best medicine, right? I'm keeping it loose. I'm keeping it light.
9: How about keeping it shut?
2: See, you're funny. You should get in there with me.
9: You're pretty lucky. If you're going to sustain a puncture wound, the best place is actually a fleshy area like the rump.
5: Ray sniggers.
4: You know, I'm getting a little tired. I really think that's enough visiting
8: okay.
4: for today.
8: All right, you rest, sweetheart.
4: Okay, see you tomorrow.
8: Yes.
7: All right there, son. Take it easy. Good job.
5: Robert shifts uncomfortably.
9: So much.
3: I'll be back a little later, Robert. This'll teach you to pick up an extra shift, huh?
4: Yeah, really. All right, I'll see you guys, huh?
2: Wait a minute. What do you mean extra shift?
3: Well, you said you had to work, so we came in early. See ya.
10: Okay, we'll see you, Robert. You feel better, okay?
4: Okay, thanks, Deb.
10: Okay.
2: Yeah. Yeah, feel better, all right, Robert? Oh, my God.
10: What? What's the matter?
2: It's my fault. Stupid go-karts.

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1: All right, let's get back to bed now.
2: Oh. I'm hating this.
3: Hey, Robert.
2: I was just showing her a magic trick.
3: Well, you look great. And hey, guess what? From your past, a special, special lady.
2: Oh, God.
1: Come on. Hi, Robert.
2: Amy? Hi.
1: I heard about what happened.
2: Yeah, well, it's nice to see you again, Amy.
1: You too. I'll be back later. Don't forget to fill out your menu. Remember, you're on a soft diet.
3: Correct me if I'm wrong. Sounds to me like someone can have all the soup he wants, huh? There's nothing in the world like soup. Well, stew. Stew is like soup.
2: So, you're looking well.
1: I read about you in the paper. You're famous.
2: Great.
3: Look at this, Amy. The animal rights people sent Robert a thank you for the humane way that he stopped the bull.
2: All right, Raymond. Look, Amy, it was nice of you to stop by, huh?
1: Oh, okay. I guess you should get your rest. Get better, all right?
2: That's what I'm here for.
4: Amy hurries off.
3: That was great seeing Amy again, huh?
2: Yeah, once we stopped dating, I was worried I wouldn't get to be humiliated in front of her anymore.
3: So I heard you're packing up, going home soon. That's good.
2: I'm not going home.
3: What do you mean? Why not?
2: I can barely hobble, Ray. I can't take care of myself. I have to move in with Mom and Dad tomorrow.
3: Oh, God.
2: That's right.
3: Ah, come on, cheer up. Come on, cheer up. Cheer up, or I'm gonna get you.
4: Ray does horns with his hand.

0: See, I kind of forgot that we had plans, and I didn't want to hurt your feelings, so I told you I had to work, but really, I went with Andy to drive go-karts.
1: Why are you telling me this?
0: What do you mean? I feel bad. I want you to know.
1: You want me to know that?
0: Yeah. Yeah, and to give you this get-well-soon card. Yeah, see? The monkey slipped on the banana. I got it because looks like he hurt his upper thigh.
2: Robert's not amused. Ray places the card on the table at the end of the bed.
1: So you want to make me feel better?
0: Of course I do. What? What do you think?
1: I think you want to make you feel better.
0: What?
1: All this, Ray, your little telethon here. The balloons and the guest stars. This is because you feel guilty. And then by telling me that you dumped me so you could sit in a bumper car with Andy? How's that supposed to make me feel better, huh?
0: Go-kart.
1: Well, as long as you feel better. Good night, Raymond.
0: All right, well, listen,
1: I said good night.
0: But I don't feel...
2: Robert draws his sheet over his head.
0: Come on, Robert. Robert, come on. Robert, you can't do this here. Okay, you're going to end up in the basement with a tag on your toe. I'm telling you, I did what you said. I went over there, I gave him compassion, told him how I felt, made it worse. Nice going.
3: And how exactly did you show your compassion?
0: With balloons.
3: Did you tell him that you care about him?
0: It said it on the balloon. You're number one.
3: Why don't you try actually telling him that you care about him?
0: All right, look, don't get all girly on me, okay? He's my brother.
3: He doesn't know that you care about him.
0: He knows. No. He knows I would do anything for him.
3: Yeah, and he knows because you dumped him for Andy, because you told him you dumped him for Andy, or because you feel bad that he's mad at you for telling him that you dumped him for Andy.
0: First of all, nobody likes a mock multiple choice. And therefore, there will be no second of all.
2: He turns his back to her and lies in bed. Robert's in bed at his parents' house.
0: Hey, Robert. Busy?
2: Robert glares.
1: What do you want?
0: Yeah, just to hang out. My old room. I'm glad someone else can enjoy it. Hey, you got the stereo, VCR. You got a nice setup here. Yeah, walkie-talkie. What's the ETA on that apple juice?
4: Apple juice coming up.
5: Robert, I got all the papers you've been in the last few days.
1: I've seen them.
0: It's just the headlines. Nobody reads that, really.
6: Here's your apple juice, dear. All right, I'm going to the store to get you some more yodels. Do you want anything else, dear?
1: My dignity.
6: Silly.
2: Marie leaves, and Ray shuts the door behind her.
0: Listen, I just want you to know that, you know, I'm sorry about what happened to you. And, you know, you're my brother, and I really care about you.
1: Who told you to say that, Deborah?
0: No, what do you mean? Of course not. I'm telling you how I feel about you. And
1: what you say doesn't matter, Raymond, okay? Just go.
0: Well, come on, Ma! Robert. What are you going to do, get her to throw me out?
1: I just need her. Ma, do you copy?
7: She went to get your stinking yodels.
0: Come on, what do you want? What is it? I'll do whatever you want.
1: 3 o'clock. I need my bandage changed.
0: Ma! Come in, Ma!

0: Relax, Raymond. I can do it myself. It's bothering me.
1: Listen, I'll do whatever else you want. I'm just not good with the body in general. I prefer it to remain a wondrous mystery.
0: I'm not asking you to, Raymond.
1: You know, Mom's gonna be back real soon.
0: Forget it.
2: Ray stands hesitantly by the door.
1: All right, come on. Let's move you over.
0: What are you doing? I said you didn't have to.
1: I'm gonna do it. I wanna do it. How do you do it?
0: You're gonna change my bandage.
1: That's right. It's the upper thigh, right?
0: Okay, the fresh ones are over there.
2: Ray gets the fresh bandage as Robert turns on his side.
1: Guess this is my payback for not changing enough diapers.
0: Are you gonna do it or not?
1: Yeah. What do I do?
0: Just lift up the plastic and take the old bandage off.
1: Okay.
2: Ray lifts the bedsheet to get a tentative look.
1: This is kind of like Christmas morning.
2: Robert's not laughing.
1: If I was really bad.
2: Finally, Ray lifts the old bandage. He freezes and stares, taken aback.
0: What's the matter?
1: Nothing. It's just...
0: Big bull.
1: Yeah. Yeah, what do I do now?
0: Put on the new bandage and just pull the plastic over.
1: Nice. I don't know, I hope I'm doing this right.
0: You're doing good, Raymond.
1: Yeah.
0: You're doing good.
2: He pulls up the bedsheet and pats Robert's shoulder. He helps him back into a sitting position.
0: Thanks.
1: Hey, where are my keys? Good yodel, huh?
0: Yeah, but this one's hard to peel.
1: Little pieces, man. Little pieces.
3: 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Only this time, the police are being chased by a bull.
2: Robert legging it away from the charging bull.
3: You won't believe it. All that and more coming up on News 2.
2: Robert and Ray stare in shock at the screen. Ray's glance shifts to his mortified brother.
1: You look good.

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1: That was really a great dinner, huh?
2: Yeah, yeah. Happy anniversary.
1: Oh.
2: Mm. Hey, you know what I was thinking? Mm. Since this is our 10th anniversary, mm-hmm. why don't we let the kids stay at Grandma's and Grandpa's all night, if you know what I mean.
1: Hey, we could watch our wedding video.
2: I guess you don't know what I mean.
1: No. Come on.
2: Why?
1: Well, one thing, watching our wedding video might make tonight seem like a...
2: Can we fast forward through the chicken dance, please? Unless this turns you on.
1: You can save that for later.
2: Hmm.
1: Oh, see, I love this. Isn't this romantic?
2: Yeah.
1: Right.
2: Oh, look who I get. Oh.
3: The wedding footage turns to static, then becomes a recording of an NFL game. Ray stares in confusion at the remote in his hand and tries a button or two.
1: What, did you hit something?
2: No, it's still going.
1: Then why am I seeing football?
2: I don't know.
1: Where did our wedding go?
3: He sheepishly meets her horrified gaze.
2: Something must be wrong here.
1: Oh, my God. You taped football over my wedding.
2: All right, please.
1: What did you do, Ray? What the hell did you do?
2: No. Come on, don't get excited. Oh, wait.
1: What is football? It's still football, Ray!
2: Yeah, but it's the Bills Giants Super Bowl.
1: I don't care. You get me there. Oh, my God. Look at this. My God, it's the whole thing, Ray!
2: The kids must have done that.
1: Right. Oh, yeah, the kids taped football, Ray. The last thing they put in the VCR was lemon chicken.
2: See, I'd never do that because I love your
1: lemon chicken. Shut up!
2: All right, could we just stay calm?
1: No, keep tipping my wedding band!
2: I don't know what happened. I guess the tape wasn't marked correctly.
1: Oh, the tape wasn't marked correctly. You don't think the tape was marked correctly. What is this, Ray? What is this big white label that says our wedding in gold trim?
2: Did it always say that?
1: Why would you use this tape?
2: I don't know. The game, it was 9 years ago. Maybe, you know, the guys might have been over, and if the game was getting good, somebody said, hey, you should be taping this. And you know me, I'm just trying to be a good host. I said, hey, that's a good idea, someone else. Hey, you know something? I have an idea. Next time, if you have something on tape that you like and you want to save it, you see this? You see the tab right there? You just pop it out. You pop the tab out. And then the machine knows, oh, you must really like that. Yeah. I won't tape over it. I won't. You just pop it out. You pop the tab out.
3: Glaring, Deborah purses her lips and storms upstairs. Ray sighs as he returns the videotape to its case.
2: Okay. Well, 10 years, that's enough.
3: Morning at Frank and Marie's.
4: Raymond.
2: Oh, morning.
4: Everything all right, dear?
2: Yeah, just the anniversary thing was so exciting. You know, I needed a break, that's all.
5: Eggs, Marie. Scrambled. And they've been looking a little pale lately. Stop holding back on the yolks.
4: I'm not holding back.
5: I'm on to you. Daddy wants his yolks.
4: You get every yolk, Frank. What possible reason would I have for prolonging your life?
3: He looks a little baffled.
2: Is Robert up yet?
5: You mean Hopalong?
4: He was gored by a bull, Frank. He can't help it.
5: When's he going to get rid of that walker? I mean, I got stuck behind him twice today. The stairs and the bathroom.
3: Robert shuffles in on his frame.
6: Thanks for shoving past me on the steps, Dad.
5: You were in the fast lane. Get over to the right.
2: Robert, did you find him?
6: Bad news, Ray. The guy's in prison.
2: Prison?
4: Who's in prison?
6: James Lemus, a guy who videoed Ray's wedding. He went from doing wedding videos to honeymoon videos without the consent of the honeymooners.
2: What about his old tapes? I gotta get my original.
6: All gone, Raymond. Impounded and destroyed.
2: Okay, then, Mom. Can I live here?
4: Of course you can, dear. What did Deborah do?
2: She's having a bad reaction to me accidentally taping over our wedding video.
4: What would you tape over your wedding?
6: Football.
4: Sports? Sports?
2: It was the Super Bowl, Ma.
4: It doesn't matter. It was a Super Duper Bowl. It's still sports.
2: I know.
5: Hey, good work, Ray. Now when some broad starts yapping, you're never romantic. Guys everywhere can say, hey, you think I'm bad? At least I didn't pull a Ray Barone.
4: I must say, I'm surprised, Raymond. You're not usually so thoughtless and inconsiderate. He gets this from you, Frank.
5: At least I didn't pull a Ray Barone.
2: All right, I'll see you.
4: Where are you going?
2: I don't know. Maybe walk by the river.
4: You have to make this right, Raymond.
2: Well, the tape's gone, Ma. What do you want me to do? Staple our wedding photos together and make a flip book?
4: Well, I'll tell you what I would like if I were Deborah.
5: I'd like it if you were Deborah.
2: What? What? Tell me, Ma, what?
4: Renew your wedding vows.
6: Yeah, then you could videotape that. That's a great idea, Ma.
5: Hey, reenactment. That's just like what my Civil War buddies do.
4: What your Civil War buddies do is get drunk and pee outside.
5: You know what the Southerners do?
4: Oh, stop it, Frank. We're talking about a beautiful thing, a wedding. A renewal of commitment and love, Frank. Love. You understand love?
5: By all means, Ray, hurry up and renew this.
2: I don't know, Ma. It all seems kind of...
4: You have taken Deborah's wedding away. And no matter what people may say about her, she's still a woman. And you don't take that away from a woman.
2: Yeah.
4: The only thing you need to worry about is if she ever forgives you for what you've done.
2: Look, I guess she'll like it, but I don't know anything about this renewal stuff.
4: Leave it all to me. I'll handle all the arrangements.
2: Yeah? Yeah.
4: Yes, I would do that.
2: Okay, all right.
5: Oh, Marie, I would like to renew my breakfast order. Eggs!
2: Oh, good. I'm glad you're up. I got some good news, and I got some bad news. The bad news is that if you like being mad at me, you're out of luck, m'lady.
3: She keeps glaring.
2: The good news is I couldn't get the tape back, which I know sounds like bad news, but actually is good news, because if that tape existed, we wouldn't be able to get married again.
3: Deborah blinks.
7: What are you doing?
2: I've been thinking about it all night. Let's renew our vows.
7: What?
2: Look, I took your wedding away from you, and I know you're a woman, and you don't take that away from a woman. So let me give it back to you.
7: You know, just forget it, Ray. The tape is gone. I'll get over it.
2: I know you will, but this will be faster.
3: She looks unimpressed.
2: Come on, let's do this. I feel bad. I was thoughtless and careless, and I want to make it up to you. And it's our 10th anniversary. We should do something special. We'll invite friends over, we'll get dressed up, have music and flowers, and oh, you won't have to do a thing. And a priest will get one of those, and we'll write new vows. Then we'll videotape those, and we'll pop the tab out of that right away. I want to do this because.
3: Getting up, she plants a brief kiss on his lips. He gets up, too.
2: I had a good idea.
7: It's wonderful, Ray. I mean, you would really get up in front of people and recite new vows?
2: Sure,
7: for me?
2: Yeah. Good, this is good. I'm so glad you're happy.
7: But you know what? I just thought of something.
2: What?
7: Your mom's gonna want to plan the whole thing.
2: And that would be bad?
7: Right.
2: Yeah, I know it's bad.
8: Pure football. Liverpool v Brighton, Hove Albion. next Sunday at 12.
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0: Yeah, Deborah wants me to. It doesn't count unless I go through hell. Stupid, stupid renewal.
1: So, what do you got so far?
0: I'm working on a motif.
1: Oh, motif. How fancy.
0: Yeah, they talk about it in here.
1: Where'd you get all these wedding magazines?
0: From the newsstand. It was so embarrassing.
1: The best weddings have a centralized theme. Hey, you know what would be great? Cupid.
0: Cupid?
1: Yeah, yeah. It's a little naked angel. You know, he shoots you. It's cute.
0: That's a horrible motif.
1: What? It's perfect. It could be flying around the room. Hey, you know what you could do? You could dress up the twins. You put little wings on their back. They come behind.
0: All right, stop it. No, it's not going to be Cupid. It's lame.
1: All right, so what's your brilliant idea?
0: An English garden.
1: English garden?
0: That's right, yeah.
1: Woo-woo! Party! English garden!
0: Hey, it's classy, you Neanderthal.

0: It brings sophistication and elegance to any party, okay? What does Cupid bring? A bow and arrow and a bare ass.
1: Okay, great.
0: It goes with my whole idea of Sunday tea.
1: What do you mean, tea? There's no dinner?
0: No. It's a tea. That's it. There's gonna be hors d'oeuvres.
2: Come on, let's go, let's go, let's move.
3: The game on. It's almost time.
0: Hey, hey, you're another two. Did you get an invitation?
3: Yeah, I got it. Sure, Robert.
0: Fine, are you coming?
3: If I have to.
0: Yes, you have to.
3: Why don't you renew the bachelor party?
0: You're coming.
3: Is there food?
1: Hors d'oeuvres.
3: Hors d'oeuvres? I'm out. Wait a minute. Some hors d'oeuvres are good. What are you planning?
0: Well, a couple things, you know, like they got those chicken on a stick things.
3: Ooh, satay. Yeah.
1: Hey, Ray, can we get those stuffed mushrooms?
0: I don't know. You like those?
4: Press. Step out with confidence.
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3: 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Sky High Mascara. Limitless length and volume. Because that view can't be beat. Sky High Mascara. The UK's number one. From Maybelline New York.
4: We're going to America because there's a connection between Trump and wrestling.
5: What do you think of the theory that pro wrestling might have influenced Trump?

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2: Stay focused, stay loose, and stay angry. Who's the toughest?
3: I am.
4: Who's the bravest?
3: I am.
2: Who's the baddest?
3: Can you guys ask all the questions now so I don't have to keep repeating this?
2: Go get him.
5: Oh, there we go. Y'all set?
3: Yeah.
5: Okay, go get him. Good luck. Excuse me, is this seat taken?
4: No, sit.
5: Oh, thank you. Oh, is Manny yours?
4: Yes.
5: Oh, he's quite good. I saw him earlier.
4: Hi, thank you.
5: Yeah.
4: She your little girl?
5: Oh, Carolyn, no. Sadly, her parents passed away. I'm her nurse down at the children's hospital. But all of my patients are like family to me.

0: Our boys are enjoying themselves.
1: Yeah. I can talk about crown moldings and recessed lighting till the cows come home, but nothing compares with that sound right there.
2: Ow!
1: Oh.
2: Ow!
1: Hey, buddy.
2: Ow.
1: Oh, he's fine.
2: My foot, I think.
3: Also known as nature's pillow.
2: It's like ice.
1: Now, let's not start blaming the floors. You shouldn't have been running.
2: I saw a ghost.
1: Ghosts. Hey, Phil Dunphy. Oh, okay, that's me. That's acting like a natural shoehorn. Okay, probably better all take our shoes off for this part of the tour. Follow me.
4: She's our little miracle. Oh, I only wish your father had made it back from Afghanistan to see this. Oh, there's our cheering section. Over here, you guys.
5: Disabled children and their nurses pass in front of Jay and Gloria.
6: Oh my God, we had to stop him.
5: They just stop by slicing their necks. Manny gives them a thumbs up and copies them using his sword.
7: Maybe I can pull the fire alarm.
8: Expect no mercy. Bring it on, big boy.
9: I'm glad Dad's proud of Manny. I am. It would have been nice to see him that proud of us. And by us, I mean me.
10: And you sincerely thought that the path to Dad's approval was going to be through figure skating? Mitchell, I am fairly confident that Dad's proudest moment was when you finally took off the flame red unitard.
9: I am not claiming that any of this is rational. I'm sorry. I'm sorry for being such a pill, okay?
10: I'm actually always felt very guilty for quitting. I know how much you love figure skating.
9: I never really loved skating.
10: What?
9: All right. This is gonna sound a little gay, but when you and I skated together, you know, you weren't the mean older sister, and I wasn't the clingy little brother. We were a team, and let's face it, we've kind of grown apart in the past few years. And with Mom and Dad's divorce, we were on opposing sides, and I miss being on your team.
5: Claire fights back tears.
10: Little gay.
9: Claire, where are you going? Claire? No way.
10: Get up.
9: Really?
10: Mm-hmm.
5: They strike their old dancing poses.
10: Don't drop me.
5: At the junior fencing competition, Jay and Gloria look mortified as Manny thrashes his opponent. Cam leans in front of Jay to record the match.
11: Put it away or lose it.
5: Now showboating, Manny sticks out his bum before scoring another hit.
7: Somebody's got to put a stop to this.
5: Claire leaps into Mitch's arms and he spins her around over his shoulder.
10: That's it, Mitchell.
5: Mitch stops spinning and Claire performs a flourish with her hands.
6: So can we take you and Caroline out for ice cream?
10: We can't. She's diabetic.
7: Of course she is.
5: Jay's now leaving with Manny's large trophy.
7: Let's get out of here. Let's get this thing in the trunk. I can't decide if I'm feeling more proud or mortified.
6: How about now?
5: Claire and Mitch are performing the rest of their figure skating routine in the car park. Cam records them.
11: We tell our kids it doesn't matter if you win or lose, but let's be honest. Winning feels pretty great. There's nothing like that golden moment in the sun. I think every parent probably wants that for their child. And maybe a little bit for ourselves, too. Sometimes we push too hard, and that leads to a lot of resentment and guilt. So how much is too much? Here's where I come out. Guilt fades. Hardware is forever.
9: You're mad, aren't you?
12: I'm not mad.
9: Yes, you are.
12: No, I'm not.
9: You're a little jealous.
12: I'm happy for the two of you.
9: All right, come on, we'll do one. Stay there.
12: For real?
9: Yep.
5: Mitch leaps into Cam's arms, and Cam spins him around while he gracefully waves his arms up and down.
9: Feel better?
12: Yeah. Okay. Oh, do me now.
9: What are you talking about? Are you serious?
12: Cam, no!

0: barbecue cooking.
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1: Fix that step. Morning.
2: Oh, still sleeping.
1: Happy anniversary.
2: And they said we wouldn't last.
1: Who said that?
2: Oh, look at you. You're cute.
1: Go ahead, open it.
2: What have you done?
1: Nothing. It's all there. Nothing.
2: It's Viewmaster.
1: Look inside.
2: Oh, it's us. Look at how young we are. Oh, God, that perm.
1: Yeah, it really framed my face.
2: Why is there a picture of a bracelet?
1: Huh. Must be some kind of a mistake. What the heck is that?
2: Still you.
1: What?
2: Okay, your turn.
1: My turn?
2: Mm-hmm.
1: Where is it?
2: It's on the bureau.
1: Oh, I'm surprised I didn't see it. Where?
2: It's there, where? The red envelope.
1: Oh, it's a card.
2: No, that's where you're wrong.
1: I am so excited. Hey, coupons for 5 free hugs.
2: You don't like it?
1: Are you kidding me? I love it. It's so creative. Coupons for hugs, which are usually free, but this makes it official, which is so great.
2: I was so proud of myself when I thought of it because you're impossible to buy for. You never want anything.
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6: Cam, do you think that maybe we need a...
5: night out.
6: Yeah. Okay. Just a few hours with a couple of adults, a few drinks, no baby talk. I think it'll make us better parents.
5: Stop drilling. You've struck oil. We'll get Glory to babysit. We're going out.
6: Got some spittle.
5: Do I? You know who'd be fun to call? Yeah. Sal.
6: Sal!
7: Ooh, raise the roof, Lily. We're calling Sal.
5: Sal is our very best friend in the whole wide world. The reason we love her so much is she has absolutely no inhibitions.
6: No.
5: And that's before she starts drinking. Hanging out with her is like an Amsterdam Saturday night every day of the week.
6: And ironically, Sal's not allowed back into Amsterdam.
5: Any day of the week.
8: Of course we would love to have the baby. All the other cousins are sleeping over tonight.
9: The more the merrier.
8: Okay, see you tonight. Bye-bye.
10: Is Haley still coming?
9: You're related. I will spray you with the hose. All the grandkids are coming over for Jay's night. Family tradition. Everybody wears PJs, which they love. I make my famous sloppy J's, which are really sloppy Joes, but made by Jay, which they love. And then we all watch a Western together, which they don't really care for, but hey, it's Jay's night.
10: So, Mom, there's a party tonight at Andrew Adler's, and everybody's gonna be there.
2: Ooh, that sounds like so much fun, but I have other plans.
10: Oh, that's hilarious, but I'm talking about me.
11: That's unusual.
2: Honey, you said you'd go to your grandfather's tonight.
10: Yeah, see, that's what's so perfect about this. Andrew only lives like a couple blocks away from Grandpa, so I figured that I
2: Sweetie,
10: could go.
2: Sweetie, you made a commitment.
10: But I really want to go, and plus, every time I go over to Grandpa's, Manny just stares at me the whole time.
11: Maybe if you wore a bra.
2: Alex?
11: What? I can't wait to go to Grandpa's. Family means everything to me.
10: Because you have no friends.
11: No, because I love Grandpa. And he's getting older. Who knows how many years he has left.
10: Is Grandpa dying? Didn't they tell you?
2: Alex, stop torturing your brother. No, your grandfather is fine.
11: For now.
1: Who could that be? You expecting someone special?
4: Phil smiles as Claire answers the door.

0: you.
1: Flowers, too.
2: I'm sorry.
1: Oh, what are you apologizing for? They're gorgeous.
2: That's too much, you know, with the Viewmaster and the bracelet and the flowers and the balloons. I don't want you to...
1: Balloons?
2: They're attached to your car. I just don't want you to feel bad about your little coupons.
1: Wait a minute. You thought the coupons were your only present? Are you kidding me?
2: They are.
1: No. Oh, Phil, come on. It's our anniversary. Those coupons were just like a fun little way to kick off the day. Your real present is coming tonight, and you're gonna love it. Love it.
2: Cool.
1: I got nothing. I'm so screwed.
3: Oh, this place brings back so many memories.
1: Oh, my God! Ah, get in here! Big man! Oh, that baby cub! Oh, my God!
3: Look at you!
1: Oh, you guys notice anything different?
4: Oh, yeah, well, your hair's longer, right?
1: No.
5: Did you get your teeth bleached?
1: No! Let me give you a little hint. Ba-boom!
4: Oh my God! Those are sensational!
1: I know, right? You want to touch him?
4: I'm gay and not dead. Are you okay with this?
5: Yeah, you're drinking a passion fruit daiquiri. I'll be fine.
1: Okay, give him
4: their coming in. Duérmete,
6: niño chiquito. So Lily likes that? That singing?
0: Yes, it relaxes her.
6: Oh, okay.
7: En la noche viene ya.
6: So Lily's deaf.
8: Manny checks himself out in the mirror.
9: There, my little stinkers.
10: Howdy.
9: Come on in.
11: Hi.
12: Hola.
11: Hola, hola.
13: Well, hello there, Haley.
6: Take it down a notch, Jethro.
9: So, you guys ready for some fun? What?
12: I love you, Grandpa, and I'm never gonna forget you.
6: Okay, okay, back at you, champ. Whoa, whoa, whoa, this is a pajama party. Where's your PJs?
12: Yeah, they're in my bag. I need to talk to you about something.
13: She wants to go to a party with Dylan, Grandpa.
12: Shut up, Alex. It's at my friend Andrew Adler's. He lives 3 blocks from here.
9: Oh, walking distance.
12: Right, so I wouldn't ask you this because I love coming to your house, but it's kind of an important party, and
9: yeah, somebody invites you over, the last thing you want to do is insult them.
12: Exactly.
9: I'm glad we agree.
12: Oh my God, that was so easy. This is awesome.
13: You really don't understand what just happened there, do you?
9: PJ's on, Haley!
12: What?
13: I would be happy to let her change in my room.
8: Jay sprays Manny with water. Phil and Claire are in their kitchen.
1: Mm. Who could that be? Are you expecting someone special?
6: What did you do?
1: Nothing. I just know that there's someone at the door.
8: She smiles as he runs to the door. There's a man in dark round glasses and a light suit.
14: Rock on, Phil Dunphy.
1: Bam. Read it and weep, Phil.
6: Oh.
1: It's the Iz.
6: Who?
1: Izzy LaFontaine from Spandau Ballet.
6: Izzy LaFontaine from Ballet today.
14: He's got it now. He's got it. He's just seriously freaking out.
1: Yes. Phil loves Spandau Ballet. That song, True, was playing in the car the first time we kissed. It's our song. So I did some research, found out that the lead guitarist lives like 40 miles from here. He was in the phone book. How 80s is that?
2: I never liked Spandau Ballet. Our entire marriage, I never once mentioned Spandau Ballet. Am I even pronouncing that right?
1: Here to play a private concert for us is the guitarist.
14: Bass player, actually.
1: And lead singer.
14: Back up.
1: Spandau Ballet.
14: Between Richard Miller and Martin Kemp.
6: Oh, those guys.
8: Phil shrugs at the bar.
15: I miss you two guys so much. Aww. So, so much to us.
4: Yeah, to us.
15: To
4: yes.
15: us, the Three Musketeers.
1: Bravo.
4: What?
15: Seriously, you've been talking about it forever. We're doing it. We're going to Cabo. Let's do it.
9: All right, let's go.
4: Yes, that'll be fun.
15: Fun? Are you joking? Margaritas, you guys, these guys, it's gonna be epic.
4: Wait, but we need to find someone for Lily.
15: Okay. How much are you gonna pay me to go make out with the waitress?
4: All right, now wait, which one, though? The old one or the young one?
15: Ooh.
5: 10 for the young one, 20 for the old.
15: I am about to make 30 bucks.
5: I'm just gonna go check on Lily real quick.
15: Right now?
5: Yeah, it'll just take a second.
15: Well, you're gonna miss me.
5: It'll just take a second.
4: Really fast.
15: You should kill that baby.
4: What?
15: You should call the baby. I love you guys so much.
5: Did she just...
4: I'm scared.
16: I got nothing.
7: I think I have a very good pair.
16: You sure do, huh?
13: And I got squat.
12: I don't think I have anything either.
9: You kidding me? That's a straight.
12: Really?
9: She wins.
12: Ah, yeah. You won.
1: I win.
12: You know what? I think I deserve a soda.
13: Good job, Haley.
7: Do you see
10: not to play.
13: She didn't even know like the number.
8: Haley walks out into the garden.
9: Hi, honey. Gee, you scared me.
12: How did you?
9: Light bulb went out. You don't change these right away. You never get around to it. There. Now I can see everything that goes on around here. I've had a little practice at this. Haley wasn't throwing anything at me I hadn't seen before from her mother and then some. But nobody gets off the rock.
14: Right, here's the track. Wasn't so popular in America. Got to number 6 on the Netherlands charts, though. That old summer, I couldn't walk to the corner in Amsterdam without mobs of birds coming up and asking me for the double bubble.
2: Okay, just play it, I think. Yeah, he's awesome. Hi.
8: You're welcome.
14: So right, so right. Lover, hey, Phil, I think your lover wants a kiss from you.
2: Oh, okay.
14: Oh, come on, man, she's not your sister. Give her a proper snog.
2: Oh.
14: That's a bad joke, not funny. My sister lost her feet to complications from diabetes.
2: Okay, can I get you some water there, guy? Or
14: You got tea?
1: Yes, of course. I'll get that.
14: Yeah, chamomile.
1: Okay. Oh, you don't miss a minute.
2: Okay.
14: Oh, God. Why did... You know, look at what I'm doing. I'm making it all about me.
2: No.
14: What a downer. It's your evening.
2: No.
14: Let's make it great, man. Name your playlist. I'll do it all.
2: Just the classics. Let's play the hits.
14: We'll get to the hits, obviously. Yeah. Obviously. Go to the back catalog, man. Favorite B-side.
2: That's fun. Yeah, that's fun. I'm so bad with titles.
14: Hum it. Right, just did that one, didn't I? Yeah.
2: Oh, that's in the noodle. So, I guess...
14: What album is that on?
2: Second. I want to say second.
14: Right, what's on the cover?
2: Is it Warlock, I think, or Seascape?
14: Warlock. Oh, Millennium Sunrise.
2: Millennium Sunrise.
14: Right, there is no Millennium Sunrise record. What? You're not a Fandau. You didn't even know who I was at the door. I saw it in your eyes.
2: Please don't say anything to Claire. She made a mistake. It just means so much to her, and I don't want to hurt her feelings.
14: Her feelings? What about my feelings? It's my career, man. You know, my music was a soundtrack of people's lives. Now I'm nothing. How do you think that feels? This is really humiliating.
2: No. Don't go. Don't go.
1: Hey! What are you guys doing?
2: He let me touch it.
11: Yeah, I think she said kill, Cam. Well, I do.
5: Maybe it was just a joke. She's always had a dark sense of humor.
11: That's true. I mean, remember her Halloween costume?
5: When she came as Siegfried and part of Roy.
11: It's too soon.
5: Yeah. Yeah, this was just a joke.
11: Yes, yeah. All right, here she comes. Look, I'm gonna bring up Lily. We'll see what she says.
5: Show her some pictures.
11: Whoa, more drinks.
12: Free drinks.
11: Wow. So you've gotta look at these pictures.
12: Oh, what are they?
11: It's Lily at the zoo.
12: Oh, cute.
11: Look at that one.
12: Cute, etc. So you guys are gonna have to bring Lily to Cabo now that you're the guys that always bring Lily.
11: Well, you know, yeah, probably.
12: I will throw her in the ocean.
11: What?
12: I said I gotta go pee.
5: Okay, that wasn't even close.
11: Nope.

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0: This is Alan. He recently discovered the magic of Airtasker to take care of his to-do list. Soon, he realized its true power to get anything done.
1: Anything? I got Irish dancing lessons.
0: I can tell. Airtasker. Get anything.

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8: We've got great battles going on across the field. Once again, late on the brakes, Max Verstappen at the hairpin ahead of Lewis Hamilton. Tries to get on the power as early as possible, fighting the car as it squirms around, but it's Max Verstappen up to sixth place. Verstappen up against Hamilton, Antonelli up against Russell, and it's Norris, Piastri and Leclerc, the top three at the moment. Further back in the pack, this is Esteban Ocon, and a part of his Haas making a bid for freedom. Haas versus Haas, Williams versus Williams, not for points, but for pride in the inter-team battles between the two. Charles Leclerc did get under 1 second, presumably not at the right part of the racetrack. Charles Leclerc is now 1.2 seconds back in the battle for second. This is Sainz versus Albon. Albon chasing, can't get to the inside still. The Spanish driver stays ahead.
9: And Antonelli, by the way, has got a black and white flag for track limits.
8: Williams did have a new nose waiting in the pit lane, but neither driver has peeled into the pits.
10: Yeah, this...
8: and now Alex Albon has done so at the end of that sentence.
10: Yeah, this must be a test item,
8: yeah,
10: as much as anything. You know, no chance of any points, only going down across the top eight. Let's give it a go. Let's see what it brings us. Insight for qualifying later today.

0: Charles Leclerc, this time within a second, chasing Oscar Piastri, winner of the Miami Grand Prix 1 year ago. Lando Norris 3 seconds out front as we begin another tour around the Hard Rock Stadium. This autodrome surrounds. Sainz trying to get past Behrmann. Hadjar trying to get past Colapinto. Behrmann fighting his teammate Esteban Ocon. And the closest battle of consequence with points on the line is the one that we're showing you full frame. Orange McLaren versus Scarlet Ferrari, second and third. This is the battle that I referred to a few moments ago. On board with Isaac Hadjar, who's really chasing Colapinto now.
1: Not the place that you want to be too close here, because it's high speed, you still need that downforce, the airflow over your car. But then again, you've gone through this long left-hander, 6, 7, 8. Triple apex, pick up that final one there at turn 8, and now you've got a chance. So let's see if Hadjar can launch an attack for 9th position on Colapinto. Leclerc's closer as well, picture in picture. Was Piastri a bit wide there at turn 16?
0: You've got the Alpine looking in the mirrors. The Argentinian driver, Franco Colapinto, checking the left mirror, checking the right mirror. Young French driver originally from Paris, Isaac Hadjar, second season of Formula One, trying to get by. Further forward, big chance now for Charles Leclerc.
1: Piastri struggling, he was wide at 16, Leclerc's closing. Piastri was then wide again at the final turn. That means when we jump on board, the McLaren is pretty close here with 4 laps to go. Leclerc is in position to make a move. It's not going to come here. But then you've got a couple of corners, like I said before, for Hadjar and Colapinto. It's difficult to do much, but if you can stay close through these faster turns, he's going to have a great chance down to 11.
0: Charles Leclerc outscoring both of the drivers ahead of him in the World Championship. Early stages. Ferrari looks hugely improved this weekend, as does the McLaren. He was hanging on to it through the fast stuff.
1: Yeah, that's the problem. You get closer here and you need the airflow over the car. Piastri's struggling. Looks like he's struggling with understeer now, actually. He's just struggling to get that car turned into apex. He's drifting wide in the low speed, struggling to pick up the exit of turn 8 there. But I think with Charles just losing that airflow over his car, just classic dirty air, even in this era of reduced downforce cars, it's still important. And you could just see him fighting the wheel there and not able to make the gains in the crucial part of the circuit.
0: Whoa, that's a late move at a really unusual part of the racetrack. Great move, Isaac Hadjar. Up to 9th, we caught it late, and he makes the move early in the lap.
1: Well, that's not the conventional place to overtake. That is a great move from Hadjar, turn 4. But can Colapinto come back? Has he burnt through too much energy on that straight and now he's in trouble?
0: Did Hadjar feel the need to deploy more energy at this stage? Colapinto trying to come back to the inside. Doesn't have the momentum, but if Hadjar's used too much, he will be vulnerable.
1: Carried a lot of speed into 11 as well to deter Colapinto from throwing a nose in through this next slow-speed chicane, and then you've got the run up towards turn 17. The Alpine has decent straight-line speed as well.
0: This is a battle for pride between two young drivers in the early stages of their Formula One careers. It's a battle for points further ahead, separated by 7/10 of a second, the Ferrari and the McLaren, and it doesn't look like Colapinto's got anything to fight back with. Well, it's been lots of action out on track. Miami circuit that really came into its own last year with pass and repass between the McLarens and the Red Bull of Max Verstappen. Charles Leclerc off in the background, and that calls off the fight. He was wide earlier on in the S's, and you showed how much risk he was taking, but Charles Leclerc's effort to get up to second comes undone on the penultimate lap, and Oscar Piastri has stood tall and will surely claim a McLaren 1-2. He can keep it clean on the 19th and final lap, only one car ahead of him, and it's Lando Norris about to go past our commentary box on the last tour. There he is at the hairpin, and Piastri crucially with a little bit of breathing room. Lando Norris on his way once again to another Miami victory and really lighting it up on the final tour of a venue he adores.
1: He is full of confidence this weekend. He's been throwing it around from the first lap yesterday and so far looks the man to beat. The champion's coming alive.
0: Multiple teams involved, multiple drivers involved. The Mercedes domination for the moment is on pause. Here comes the world champion. another winning moment in Miami for Lando Norris. The Grand Prix in 24, the sprint in 25, the sprint again in 2026 for Lando Norris, who wins and takes the checkered flag. It's a McLaren 1-2, thanks to Oscar Piastri, and it's a Ferrari in third, with Charles Leclerc, Antonelli with a 10-point lead in the World Championship now, and George Russell chased all the way home by Max Verstappen, who had a much stronger drive than we have seen in the last two events. 0.6 of a second between 5th and 6th, and then the final points will go the way of Lewis Hamilton in 7th. Pierre Gasly completes the point scorers. Hajar got past Colapinto, and it's Bortoleto in a fairly lonely 11th position. And then the Haas pair chasing each other all the way to the line. Will Ocon be able to do anything by way of defence? The American team about to have a drag race. Who's got the energy? Who's got the power? It's Esteban Ocon who wins the Haas battle. And he comes across the line for P12. 0.3 of a second between him and Oli Behrman after 19 racing laps. Sainz in 14th. Alonso and Perez are scrapping all the way to the end. And he's got by on the final tour. Here's the winner again.
2: Good effort, mate. Well done.
3: Yeah, well done. Nice win. Great job. Let's do it all over again.
0: But the world champion team and driver are celebrating for the first time this year. And Antonelli is now under investigation for track limits. That is heading in the direction of a 5-second penalty.
1: Yeah, you can't normally argue those at all. We haven't seen it, but he wasn't racing anyone. You can get away with it if you're forced off or if there's something else, but
0: there it
1: looks
0: is.
1: Like trouble.
0: It is a 5-second penalty for Kimi Antonelli. Up to 4th goes George Russell. Up to 5th goes Max Verstappen, and Antonelli is dropped down to 6th place. The remaining point scorers, Lewis Hamilton and Pierre Gasly. Let's hear from our winner now. Top three with TC.
4: Charles Leclerc, I'd say a challenging start to the season, but the upgrades have really worked well, and we saw you pushing hard against Oscar right towards the end of the race there.
5: Yeah, no, the upgrades worked well. I mean, it's thanks to the team that has done a massive work over these 5 weeks of break, but I'm satisfied with that. Unfortunately, I'm not satisfied with P3, though. Obviously, we wish we were a little bit higher, but McLaren brought significant upgrades as well and did a big step forward. But we are not too far, so I think for tomorrow, if we put everything together, maybe we can start a bit higher up, and that will make our life a little bit easy.
4: So Oscar, satisfied with the 7 points for second?
6: Yes, I think mostly it was, obviously a little bit defined to try and stay with Lando, but no, overall it was a good day, or good morning, obviously, so we'll try and see what we can do for qualifying. I think everyone else will learn a lot. But so will we. So hopefully we can maintain that through the rest of the weekend.
4: And ladies and gentlemen, the winner of the sprint, Lando Norris, congratulations. Put us in the cockpit. You had it under control right from the very start.
7: Yes. It was a good race. Good race. Nice to be back on the top step, even if it's a sprint. But a good day for us. You know, a massive job to the team in bringing the upgrades. I know it feels like everyone's saying the same thing, but ours have really helped this weekend. So. Happy to get it done for the team, but it's hot. It was hot out there. It was sweaty. I was still pushing. You know, I was trying to find that balance of pushing, but also being quite relaxed and not making mistakes. So, good start to the weekend, but now we have to do it all over again.
8: So, for the first time since becoming a world champion, Lando Norris is back on the top step of the podium, and it's a McLaren 1-2 with Oscar Piastri holding off Ferrari's Charles Leclerc. The Mercedes are off the podium for the first time this season. Lots to talk about after the break.
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8: Hello and welcome back. So the world champion has got his first win of the season, number one on the car, and his first win in Miami, a place that we mentioned he really loves. And he wasn't bothered at all by anyone in that sprint race, a light to flag victory.
23: Yeah, he made it look quite easy, didn't it? From start to finish, he looked in control for the entire thing. And obviously to point out as well for McLaren, looks a big step forward in performance compared to the first few races.
8: Absolutely. Let's take a look at the start, Alice, because a lot happened. There wasn't much contact or anything, but Kimi Antonelli would be the one who made a bad start.
23: Yeah, it wasn't ideal. He said he's been practicing the starts over this break. Better clutch release, but clearly not for this time round. So a real struggle for Kimi, and that's not what he needs. He can't find himself, particularly with the pace of the Mercedes, to be sinking down the pack. And then we had this great battle as well between Lewis Hamilton and Max Verstappen. Throwbacks to 2021, you're going to see Lewis Hamilton just appear on the left-hand side, tries to pinch Max Verstappen at the apex. You're obviously brave if you tried to do that. And then Max actually gets a little bit of understeer. You don't see that from the off-board camera. And it looks like he's just forcing Lewis wide. But he does get that little bit of understeer and then was able to hold position from Lewis.
8: It was also nice to see Oscar Piastri and Charles Leclerc back up battling together. Again, it's difficult to know with upgrades what's working, what's not working. But I think they'll both probably be quite happy.
23: I think they will. I still think that Ferrari would be slightly disappointed. Again, we've touched on with all those upgrades that they bought. They've kind of sunk backwards behind McLaren, which they obviously don't need. They want to be challenging Mercedes. But, yeah, they'll be pleased. I think that's points in the bag and progress for them to work on for the race.
8: We mentioned Kimi's starts. By the end, he'll be even more frustrated because he'd done the hard work. He'd been overtaking George Russell and the likes a couple of times, in fact. And yet track limits means that he finished fourth in the road, but his penalty, a five-second penalty, drops him to six. I mean, that's handing away valuable points.
23: It is. Luckily for him, it's in the sprint. He's not going to want to do that in the Grand Prix tomorrow because that's much bigger points. So, yeah, not ideal and actually quite disappointing from Kimi. He definitely would have been made aware that he was on a warning. He would have seen that from the boards. His engineer would have given him that warning as well. So, yeah, that was not great from Kimi and a bit silly, really.
8: Yeah, the penalty means that Kimi didn't finish fourth, but his teammate George Russell did. Let's hear from him and some of the other drivers.
24: Not much happier, to be honest. As I said yesterday, I struggle on this track. It's very low grip. There's a couple of tracks on the calendar that are a bit like this here, Brazil, Zandvoort. I just don't know what it is. I just sort of struggle when the car's at four-wheel sliding. But yeah, P4, two places forward. But obviously the improvements from McLaren and Ferrari and also Red Bull a little bit daunting. So that's the main thing.
25: Once we had our issues a little bit sorted, because start was again not good. There was something similar to China that happened. And then... yeah, after that, out of the last corner in lap one, I had no battery release. So that was then making it, of course, a lot more difficult for me. But yeah, after that, once I was in clean air, actually, the car felt not too bad. I mean, I was catching again one Mercedes. So yeah, the pace was all right, even though I think there's still quite a lot of room for improvement also from our side. The car is still not where I want it to be. And also in the low speed corners, the car is jumping a lot, which is a bit awkward. But yeah, we just keep going.
26: I'm hoping that we can change a lot. I think, yeah, I mean, yesterday I lost 3 tenths just because the software wasn't working.
0: so properly. So I lost I'm driving the same but losing down the straights. And in the race, it seemed that that continued from qualifying. So I think they're going to have to do some software changes or something to make sure that doesn't happen going into qualifying. And hopefully we'll have slightly better deployment. And yeah, the setup is in the wrong place. So definitely we'll make some big changes going into qualifying.
8: Lewis Hamilton always looking to improve, but in real terms, changing a car setup between a sprint and qualifying, how difficult is that? What changes can he make to get what he needs from a car?
1: Well, yeah, I mean, I think the thing is everyone else is probably going to be making changes as well to make them improvements. They would have had the 90-minute practice session that they had on Friday, taken learnings from that, probably then sort of made adjustments for quali. But, yeah, he needs to make these adjustments to close that gap to Charles Leclerc, because we know how talented and fantastic Lewis Hamilton is. And I think the Ferrari's got pace. They topped FP1, the sole free practice session we have with Charles Leclerc. So the pace is in the car. It's just making those fine margins, those fine changes to extract the most from it.
8: Max Verstappen said that it was a positive day yesterday, and it was a positive sprint race as well. His highest result of the season, it seems a strange thing to say, in fifth. But, like I said before, he is dangerous when he's feeling confident. And Red Bull are feeling confident, and they should be. Their engine, a new engine, it's working on the car. Their upgrades seem to be working too. Over a weekend, they can improve greatly.
1: They can, and I think importantly as well is Hadjar's got the pace too. OK, he's been lacking a little bit behind Max, but he's there mixing it in the top 10, ninth in the sprint race. So progress for them, and I think, yeah, you do have to give credit for Red Bull, as you mentioned, new power unit for them, and they're mixing it in the top five.
8: You mentioned Isaac Hadjar. He had a great battle in the sprint race against Colapinto. The Alpines, where have they suddenly come from? Because last year they were nowhere, but Gasly and Colapinto have really been on it this year.
1: The biggest change for them has been, of course, the power unit. They've dropped the Renault, come in with a Mercedes power unit. That's going to have made a huge difference. But Gasly, you have to give credit to him, because he's been strong pretty much for the entire season. OK, we're only on the fourth race, but he's been doing a brilliant job. And, of course, Colapinto mixing it in the top 10 is exactly what Alpine need, both drivers up there.
8: Lots to look forward to. We're going to take a short break. When we come back, it's time for qualifying for the Miami Grand Prix.
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0: Hello and welcome back. Lando Norris has taken his first win of the season in the sprint race here in Miami. But now it's time for qualifying for the Grand Prix. Sit back and enjoy with DC, Julian and Alex.
10: Thank you, Lee. After all the drama of the sprint race, it's now time to set the grid in Grand Prix qualifying. And we are on board with Max Verstappen. Red Bull have brought plenty of updates, very aggressive side pods on the Red Bull. And Max Verstappen seemed a bit happier, seemed a bit more aggressive. And again, that margin to Isaac Hadjar, which had come way down in comparison to the average against his teammates in the opening rounds of the year. First effort, 0.8 of a second, the gap. Here come the Ferraris.
11: Yeah, and Justin, you mentioned that as Charles Leclerc pops in 0.3 away from Verstappen's opening time. This actually will be the sort of making or breaking of Hadjar. That reality of having a big gap to a teammate, how you deal with that. Clearly the car's improved and given Max the confidence to start leaning on it as Norris. There you go. It's quite interesting to see that Max's time stands, as normally you'll get a bit of track evolution. We're definitely going to see that during this session. But if you're not a tenth away from your teammate, you know, you can work on that. If you're at like half a second, that becomes uncomfortable. And I know it's only one weekend, but that's where we'll find out whether Hadjar can take the pressure.
10: On board with Oscar Piastri, second earlier on in the sprint race. It's Verstappen, Norris, Leclerc, Hamilton and Isaac Hadjar. Then it's Behrmann, Ocon, Lindblad, Hülkenberg, Alonso, Perez, Stroll, Sainz and Valtteri Bottas is the last driver to put a time on the board. Middle sector, Antonelli is stacking up nicely against Verstappen. A reminder for you that the teams have been able to reset in terms of the setup, take everything that they've learnt from the sprint race and apply it to the setup of the cars right now. Piastri over the line and he's 0.9 of a second away.
12: There's a headwind then into that final braking zone. So actually, Oscar, when he hit the brakes there, would have felt the car slowing down that little bit quicker. You've got loads of downforce on. And he actually nibbled the apex curve because he just decelerated a little bit quicker and had the car fully under control. Yesterday, they were launching it a bit more aggressively there. With the tailwind, I can tell you from being in the pit lane, it's gusty down towards turn one and equally down to 11 where Albon went straight on. So these early laps are recalibration times. This is going to be Albon going on at 11 then, first lap.
11: Yeah, that wasn't a minor lockup. That was a major lockup, so that could be the tailwind. And then Carlos Sainz, his teammate, down into turn one as well.
12: It's bumpy there as well. And they're the two corners where you have got the tailwind.
10: Bortoleto remains in the pits. Worth saying that Piastri and Russell set their times on old tyres. Russell being told on the radio that he needs this lap, driver in 12th position.
12: So does Piastri. So these are the two big hitters now that are 11th and 12th and need to improve. If they don't, there will be everyone behind sticking on new tyres, and that is a beatable time that Oscar set, and thus George just behind him. They've gone for another used set, so I was wondering if they're going to have to burn through one of their four new sets, but they've gone a little bit risky with that. It should be enough because there's massive gaps to those top three drivers, all on used tyres as well, but they've not pulled the ejector at this point and chucked on a new tyre. They've thought, no, you can still do it on a used.
1: Yeah, they haven't panicked. They have confidence in the underlying pace and the driver's ability to drive a clean lap. But there's some key corners around this track where new tyres just will unleash performance. That opening sector, when you're leaning on it at high speed, you know, some of those corners where you're having to feather out of the power, you see traction as he's in the middle of the lap there, coming out of the long turn 12, dropping into this little Mickey Mouse 14-15. He looked pretty good there earlier, it has to be said, when we were on the onboard. And then how close does he go to the wall? Well, not taking too much of a risk as he sends it down the back straight.
12: That's not terrific for Piastri. 7/10 away, so he's still got plenty to do on this this final corner. Russell's going quicker in the first sector. Antonelli, you can see, is the fastest man of anyone, but that is a new tyre because he saved a set in practice. Remember, he had an issue at the end of practice. So Antonelli is not in the same boat as everyone else.
10: Okay, Russell at turn 16. Piastri completing the lap, and Piastri finds himself in 11th. No improvement, sector 2, sector 3, and there are others not too far away.
12: So, the threat is going to be Williams and Racing Bulls. Cadillac and Aston Martin I'd expect to be stuck in that bottom six. Bortoleto's now made it out and is on an out lap. So, can you get a Williams, a Lindblad, a Lawson? In fact, Lawson's already ahead. Russell now jumps well out of danger. So Piastri now is going to be looking over his shoulder, and you can see the list of everyone else behind on outlaps, on new tyres, ready to improve.
10: Nice time from Kimi Antonelli. He is now top with 2 minutes to go. It's a 1:28.653. Final minute. So Lindblad trying to avoid the drop zone. Alonso, Stroll, Perez and Bottas, they would be expecting that. So not much for them to lose. They can go fully attacking now. And Bortoleto trying to reward his mechanics who have been working furiously for the last hour.
12: So Gasly improves and goes ahead of Piastri. That's one more for Oscar to fall down. He's just started another lap though, Oscar. He's got time, but he's got pretty used tyres now. And in these temperatures, the softs are barely going to last again, I would have thought.
10: And currently behind Piastri, but trying to heat the pressure on. Personal best for Albon, Sainz and Ocon through the first corner. Through the first sector, I should say.
12: Bortoleto's not super quick, though, at this stage. What's he like compared to Ocon? No, he's absolutely nowhere, in fact, Bortoleto. Lawson improves, but was already, I think, ahead of Piastri.
10: Lindblad not too far away from Esteban Ocon, but not in touching distance of Oscar Piastri, who's tumbling down. Ocon improves. Good time for him.
12: Yeah, Albon's jumped up as well. So this is now
10: in touching distance of Ocon. He's the danger man for Oscar Piastri, and he comes over the line and he misses out by 0.09 of a second. How close was that for Oscar Piastri as Fernando Alonso fighting it, but fighting it all the way back to the pits. The Aston Martin does not have the pace.
1: Yeah, look, he was just burning rubber in acceleration off last corner, then flat spotting the tires into the pit lane. Not a happy bunny.
10: And Oscar Piastri forced to continue there. The checkered flag waves, and Piastri has scraped through. Would have been an almighty shock. Last year's winner of the Miami Grand Prix is through to the next part of qualifying, but by fine margins. Bottas out-qualifies his teammate Sergio Perez. Audi fixed the car, but Bortoleto didn't have enough time to get a competitive lap time in, and Lindblad falls a tenth away from knocking out Oscar Piastri.
5: Speed 22.
13: My brakes are on fire, man.
5: Call the brakes.
13: I'm trying.
1: Dropping debris as the carbon that surrounds the brake drum internally on that wheel will start to delaminate. And you see those little bits of carbon fiber falling on the racetrack. He needs to really find a fire marshal.
12: They patched that car up really quickly, didn't they? Managed to get him out. We're happy down in the garage, but he wasn't happy at all in that lap. He tried to fire it up for it, but the performance was never coming. Obviously realised something wasn't right.
10: Yeah, parking up by the marshals, who will spring into action.
11: Well, spring is not really the word I'm using for this right now, but thankfully they're there.
13: We're safely through.
14: Safely is an ambitious word in that situation, I think.
15: One's received, George. You're clear to sleep tight.
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10: Green light at the end of the pit lane. Let's get Q2 underway. The Red Bull's heading out first.
11: Yeah, this is a great opportunity to see the hands of a champion at work. Padger in the sister Red Bull is just over a tenth quicker in the first sector, matching Verstappen in the middle. So he's had the opportunity to look at the data, understand where Verstappen was a bit quicker, and presumably getting more comfortable as the session goes on with the balance of the car.
0: He did throw another new set of tyres on as well, Hadjar, and he's burnt through an extra set. Verstappen's not particularly happy, though. This is a new set of boots, but he's actually not thinking there's a lot more grip, and he's only one-tenth quicker than he was earlier on in the used.
10: Not finding the step that he was expecting from brand-new Pirelli rubber. A lot of oversteer on the exit of the corner for Hülkenberg. It's Verstappen, a hundredth ahead of Hadjar, and Hülkenberg nine-tenths off the back of those two. First runs coming in now in the second part of qualifying.
0: Yesterday's benchmark from Lando Norris was a 127.8, so we're still more than a second away from that. Maybe the wind direction will have made a difference, and certainly even just the gusty nature of the wind will have made a bit of a difference to that. But the rubber on the circuit should be going down, and it will grip up and at least get back towards the 27, you'd have thought. There we go, 28.5 for Leclerc.
10: Lewis Hamilton next over the line, fastest driver in the middle sector. He's not too far away. He goes ahead of his teammate Charles Leclerc. So Hamilton a bit of drift earlier on in the sprint race with a fine effort that takes him 0.06 of a second. It's Ferrari, Ferrari, Red Bull, Red Bull. And here is Lando Norris. Oh, correction off the road. And the end of the lap in the opening corners of the first sector. Hamilton, Leclerc, Piastri now into third. Verstappen in fourth, Hadjar in fifth. Colapinto again ahead of Gasly. And Antonelli ahead of everyone. Driver who took sprint pole here 1 year ago on the front row for the sprint race earlier on. Had the issue getting off the line. But Mercedes much better than we saw in sprint qualifying yesterday. Antonelli first, Hamilton second, Russell now into P3 with Lando Norris. This is his first lap that's going to count in the session. Currently bottom of the pile, the world champion, having not put a clean lap together on his first run.
0: There's another new set of tyres. The car still looks nervous coming off that curb at 5. It looked difficult in towards turn 8 as well. And he's a quarter of a second down on Antonelli in the first sector, so let's visor cam him through 14 and 15 over the crest. Now traction is at a premium. Turn 16's tricky.
11: It's all alone out on the racetrack, so out of sequence as well. Literally no one else on track as he goes through again another couple of tenths down. So looking like 4 tenths away, which it's going to put him in that sort of Verstappen area.
0: He'll be comfortably through, but also not dialing himself in particularly well for a Q3 pole charge with this sort of pace. Let's see him across the line.
10: So Norris cuts the beam into ninth position. Time fell away there at the end. Was tracking on 4 tenths away from the benchmark, but in the end, very nearly 7 tenths away from Antonelli's effort.
11: Antonelli, again, pops purple on this particular lap. He's hooked up there, isn't he, to state the obvious. He's very comfortable to open the lap, and the way he's got his car set up is enabling him to lay down the marker. A little bit slower in the middle sector on this particular lap than his previous best. So let's just see how he wraps up the lap.
0: Russell shows the Mercedes pace in the middle sector as well.
10: That first sector was miles off for George Russell in comparison to his teammate. So Russell chasing it, but fast of anyone so far in the middle sector. Antonelli fastest in the first and third, and improves the benchmark time in this Q2 session. Can Lawson do anything about Gasly? Big gap by this stage of Q2, you have to say. Remember, the Haas team principal was saying that he didn't think that they could really get into Q3 without something dramatic happening to the Alpines. And there is a bit of a margin. Can anyone take a big leap forward when it counts? Lawson, Ocon, Hülkenberg, Behrmann, and Albon and Sainz, the drivers currently in the drop zone.
0: So Gasly improves, but doesn't get ahead of Norris. So I'm thinking Norris might end up in 10th and at the long range of being knocked into the drop zone by Williams, who almost does it. Well, it's still half a second, but he gets to the front of the pack.
11: Verstappen here. Yeah, sorry, Alex Verstappen here on a hot lap, just finishing it out. So finding some performance as the track continues to evolve.
10: Four-time world champion over the line with that rotating rear wing element. And that is a very tidy lap time as we get to the business end of this qualifying hour. Now Charles Leclerc next over the line, goes into third, 0.2 seconds away from Verstappen. And Hülkenberg has been fighting it out of that final real corner of the circuit time and time again throughout this weekend. He gets to 11th now, but the margin was just too great to threaten the Alpine driver of Pierre Gasly out front. Lawson was originally 11th, but he can't find any improvement. He goes into P12. So Hülkenberg, Lawson, Sainz done as well. Piastri 0.2 seconds away. Hamilton not improving sector one or sector two. And he'll be coming out of the corner now. Improvement in sector three, but no improvement in terms of time.
11: Lawson was first to get the checkered flag in this session, as he was in Q1 as well. So the positioning on track is not allowing him to be one of the last to cross the line, which could make the difference.
10: Oliver Behrman in the Haas. Young British driver goes to 13th. He's the lead Haas on the grid, but again, this gaggle of Hülkenberg, Lawson, Behrman, Sainz, Ocon and Albon unable to challenge the Alpines. And Albon has gone over the line in 16th position. So that margin just in the end, too big to bridge. And it will be the Alpines, the Red Bulls, the McLarens, the Mercedes and the Ferraris battling for pole position.
0: Great job from Alpine once again this weekend. Colapinto Pinto up into Q3 ahead of Gasly. And there is that margin, 10th to 11th, there's enough space.
10: Hülkenberg, Lawson, Behrman, Sainz, Ocon and Albon, the drivers who are out.
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8: So Verstappen at the top of your picture, Norris has come out of turn 16, furthest round the lap, and main frame for you. Oscar Piastri, the Australian driver, round the hairpin at 17. The Grand Prix winner here last year. And over the line we go with Oscar Piastri, 128.6 to beat.
9: Yeah, and looking like had a good opening to the lap is Leclerc and the Ferrari. He two and a half tenths quicker than Verstappen.
8: And Norris goes half a second quicker than Oscar Piastri. McLaren 1-2 like it was in the sprint race, but there are other contenders here. And we're riding on board with one, fastest in the middle sector, applying the power, hanging onto the car. Max Verstappen, does he go past the McLarens? You bet he does, by 2/1000ths of a second.
10: Leclerc's flying though, this is a really good lap. Antonelli's behind it going really quickly too.
8: Ferrari across the line with Charles Leclerc. Ferrari to provisional pole with Charles Leclerc. What can Lewis Hamilton do now? He's a few metres back. Tight to the line, he goes into P4, wide open. But it's Antonelli who's looking good. He's still got that final sector to get right, including the crucial braking zone of turn 17, the hairpin.
9: Yeah, got Colapinto ahead of him, but he's gone round the corner, so he's got a clean run to break it into the apex. Looks a little wide, but tidy on acceleration.
8: The driver chasing his third Grand Prix pole position in a row is 3/10ths of a second ahead of Charles Leclerc. George Russell fighting the car around this circuit. Not his favourite on the calendar, but can he make it? A Mercedes front row? No. It's P5 for Russell. Antonelli taking a big step forward. That's a big margin at this stage of the weekend.
9: Yeah, Russell nowhere in any of the sectors in comparison. So Antonelli has laid down the time.
8: How close can Russell get? He's been on the back foot so far. Can he take all of that experience that he's accrued waiting for this chance for a championship challenging car and deliver his best lap when it counts at the end of Q3?
10: Yeah, big shot this one for Russell. Really could do with clearing a few spots and minimising what seems to be damage impending for George through the first sector. Now he's carrying a deficit there and he's made that up fairly well. So this is a good improvement for Russell so far.
9: Yeah, and he's getting that feedback. He's getting it from his seat of the pants, his hands, and of course the data, the lap time that's being updated constantly. So he'll know exactly where he is relative to his own lap time and, of course, his teammates.
8: Threading it around, George Russell moving on. 14 and 15. Looks like there's good compliance from the Mercedes.
10: And Antonelli's not going to improve. He's not going to have a chance. So that 27.7 will stay there in case anyone fancies sorting themselves out on a final lap and putting something together. And Russell's not miles away in this final sector.
8: Antonelli not with the first sector that he needed at all. He is out of contention for improving. George Russell is improving. High-pressured braking zone, slightly wide through the hairpin at 17. Can George Russell climb that Mercedes to the front row? He comes over the line and it fades at the end for Russell, who seemed to be close two-thirds of the way through, but it fades. Fastest middle sector of anyone so far. Can Oscar Piastri unlock the pace of that McLaren at the end of Q3? The winner of the Grand Prix here last year, 0.7 of a second off. Where you deploy the energy is absolutely crucial. Lando Norris, can the world champion get to the front row now? No improvement for him. He's 0.7 off the original benchmark that Kimi Antonelli set on run number one. Next up is Charles Leclerc, currently provisionally in for it. No improvement again. Can anyone find a best time at the end of the session? Lewis Hamilton now cuts the beam. He can't improve his position. Max Verstappen is our remaining contender.
10: And it's tidy enough for Max through two sectors. Let's see this one into turn 16. If he can get out of here, he's got half a chance. He has got half a chance.
8: Hello. It is an opportunity for Max Verstappen. The Ferraris, the McLarens, George Russell, they all faded in this part of the racetrack. That rotating rear wing back in position. One braking zone to go. Verstappen trying to climb from third to provisional pole to actual pole to the front row. What's it going to be? He gets to the front row. He's the one who could improve at the end. And Max Verstappen takes the Red Bull from the doldrums to the front row after a five-week break. And Kimi Antonelli has three Grand Prix pole positions in a row. Sprint pole last year, Grand Prix pole this. Antonelli over one lap, the driver to beat.
5: Let's go, man.
11: Woo!
5: Feels good, man. Feels good. Thank you.
10: Yeah, well done, mate.
9: It feels he's just driving free. You know, the benefit of youth is you don't have all that baggage that maybe comes with experience. And he's at one with the car, he's in a happy place, and he's delivering. And that is a problem for George Russell.
8: Max Verstappen pulling up. Antonelli was there very early because of the mistake in the first sector, and he had no chance to improve it. In the end, he didn't need to. Verstappen back on a Formula One front row for the first time this season. Let's now have a conversation with the top three. Martin Brundle is speaking to Kimi Antonelli.
12: Kimi Antonelli, your third consecutive pole position. You know, Michael Schumacher and Ayrton Senna got their first three poles consecutively like that. Championship leader as well. What a great day for you.
13: Yeah, it's been an amazing day, you know, to be on pole again. You know, it was obviously a difficult start of the day with the sprint where it didn't go our way, but super happy with the recovery and yeah, was a good quali. You know, obviously got a little bit too excited in that last lap of Q3, but the first lap was good enough and I'm really happy with that.
12: Yeah, take us through that. I mean, it looked like an all or nothing attempt to lock the front brakes. And then you've got to do the rest of that thinking, oh, have I done enough already?
13: Yeah, I know. I was very stressed, to be fair, because, you know, I was just waiting for everyone to finish their laps. But yeah, you know, at the end, was, as I said before, was good enough and really happy with that.
12: Now, I'm sure you've done some magic starts on the simulator, so there's one coming up tomorrow, I hope, for you.
13: Yeah, hopefully the magic one will happen tomorrow. You know, it will be nice to not lose any positions, but yeah, we'll do our best. This weekend, obviously, has been a little bit more difficult for us, but, you know, we're keeping all this together and we're maximizing the performance, so I'm very happy with that.
12: Congratulations.
13: Thank you.
12: I think Max is next up. What a turnaround, Max. What a turnaround. You must be pretty satisfied with that. What did you do to the car or find something extra on the track?
14: Yeah, for me, it's been two things. For sure, the car has not been great in the previous races, but also from my side, I never felt comfortable with the layout of the car. And I think over those last few weeks, the team has been pushing flat out, you know, to try and bring upgrades to the car and making me feel more comfortable with a lot of things in the car. And it really pays off. I mean, I feel more in control of the car again, and then I can push a bit more. Then the upgrades are working. And yeah, I mean, to be on the front row is way better than I expected heading into really? This weekend.
12: Yeah, I mean, you certainly found some good time. And if you can get a good start, you've got a chance of controlling this race, and it might rain, of course, so out front like that is pretty critical.
14: Let's first start with a good start. I've not had a lot of them this year, so we'll try to have a look at that for sure, see what the weather will do tomorrow, but I'm already very happy with where we are. You know, from here, there's like light at the end of the tunnel, and we can just push on and try to close the gap further.
12: And your race pace, you're confident in that too?
14: Looked all right in the sprint. Once I was in clean air, of course, tomorrow, completely different day.
12: Well done. Charles, P3, happy with that? It was a tense qualifying and super competitive.
11: Yeah, it was on the limit. At the end of the day, we were just not fast enough today. And this weekend, we brought a significant package, which helped us, but there's still here and there where we need to improve a little bit. It was a very tricky qualifying. The wind was changing also slightly from runs to runs, so the car was behaving differently, especially in 11 and 12. There was massive differences between laps. So that was tricky to manage to put a lap.

0: is still to be defined, but I think it will be a wet race.
1: Congratulations. Thank Good you. Luck tomorrow.
2: So 5 weeks off from Formula One, it's like we've never been away. Kimi Antonelli on great form, another Grand Prix pole position.
3: I mean, exceptional job by him once again. He's extracting all the pace he can possibly get out of his Mercedes. Everyone's saying it's the best car, but you've got to do the job, and Kimi Antonelli is doing it very well at the moment.
2: He doesn't seem to lack belief at all. Maybe we'll get on to his starts a little bit later, but someone who doesn't lack belief is Max Verstappen, and that was a tremendous performance. He got close to Kimi. Kimi managed to do it over one lap, but the only person who could really get that close was Max, and we've not seen that so far this year.
3: We haven't. I mean, when Kimi put that time down, we were like, oh gosh, is anyone going to get any close to that? And to be fair, we didn't think Max Verstappen would in the Red Bull that's been struggling leading up to this weekend. Obviously bought a lot of upgrades with them, but Max has found the pace, and I'll tell you what, when they line up on the front row tomorrow, I am excited to see those two charging down to the first corner.
2: It's going to be brilliant. Rounding out the top three is Charles Leclerc. Again, we know how fast he is over one lap, and again, he's put that Ferrari in front of Lewis, but is he extracting everything there is out of the Ferrari? Is he maximising what he has underneath him?
3: I mean, I think still, he's third, but I still think they would have liked to have been closer to Mercedes. OK, George Russell's a little bit further back. We know that the lap times are quite close at this circuit for the nature of the circuit. So I think he'll be happy that he's mixing it up there in the top three, but I still think they'll be slightly disappointed because, again, Red Bull, you could say, have now made that jump. We were looking at McLaren potentially have made that jump ahead of them by having such a good sprint, quali and sprint race. But they probably didn't expect Red Bull to then jump in front of them. And, of course, don't forget Ferrari, another team that have bought a lot of upgrades this weekend.
2: Yeah, 11 upgrades on that Ferrari. Not too many on the Mercedes. It didn't seem to hamper Kimi Antonelli. It has seemed to hamper George Russell, who will be kicking himself. He said before he doesn't really gel with this racetrack, but he would not have expected to be that far off his teammate.
3: No, 0.4 seconds. Again, we're a track where times are really close. I think he'll be bitterly disappointed. Will he be concerned? I think he's going to have the pace to come through, depending on weather conditions as well for tomorrow. Mercedes still looks strong with race pace. He obviously caught up to the back of Kimi. OK, Kimi got the penalty and ended up falling up behind him. But I think George would feel fairly confident if it's dry tomorrow to make gains forward.
2: If people have tuned in and not seen what's happened so far this season and just see a McLaren 1-2 in a sprint race, they're going to be scratching their heads after that qualifying session. Fourth and seventh. Lando Norris in fourth, Oscar Piastri seventh. What has happened there?
3: Well, people were able to make changes from the sprint race to qualifying. So maybe some teams have found that a little bit extra. Potentially Red Bull could be one of those. But we've also got to think that Charles Leclerc possibly could have been on pole in sprint quali, didn't maximise the run that he had on the soft tyre in SQ3. And yet Antonelli, maybe he didn't gel together for him. But yeah, the teams are still making progression, particularly on a sprint weekend. We often see we've only got one practice session, bearing in mind these teams, they learn a lot during the sprint quali and sprint race, and then they're able to then transition that into main qualifying. So I think plenty of teams got it right, more than McLaren did today.
2: OK, let's hear from some of the drivers, starting with Lando.
4: I think both cars clearly struggled a bit more than yesterday, and we need to understand why. At the same time, it's not like I think we did a bad job. I think other people they did a pretty bad job yesterday, and today they just did the job that they should have done. And I said it yesterday already, like, Mercedes were just as quick as us. When you look at the GPS from Ferrari and Red Bull, there's many places they're quicker than us, you know. So I think we just did a very, very good job yesterday. And I did a good job yesterday, and we did a good job this morning to win the race. Today is probably just a little reality check, but it's more on where we just deserve to be and where we should be, honestly. So I think we're all surprised how quick we were yesterday. But I think it was more because we did a good job, others didn't. And today was a little bit more the other way around. But it's not like we did a bad job. I think we just struggled a little bit.
5: It was definitely a stronger session, and just didn't really come together in Q3. It was obviously so close between a number of drivers. But, you know, same as last year, Kimi was pole, I was P5. Today he's pole, and I'm...

0: on P5. So, looking forward to moving on from this circuit.
1: The car was much better in qualifying, so I don't think we had any power issues. That was the best that it's been this weekend. And we changed the car, and I was much, much happier with it. I wish I started the weekend with that balance. Q2 was looking really solid, and then when I got to Q3, I just struggled to extract the most from it.
2: So Lewis not sounding downbeat at all. He actually sounds quite optimistic. They did make changes, and he wishes he had that balance, he said. So does that mean he can progress through the field tomorrow? What would the game plan be there?
3: I mean, that's what it sounds like, doesn't it? He sounds pretty confident. He was still about just over 10th and a half off his teammate in Charles Leclerc. However, I think he seems to be looking at the bigger picture.
2: Yeah.
3: And overall, and saying, car feels better, pace seems to be a little bit better. Others around them have made progress as well. But yeah, it was a very upbeat Lewis Hamilton.
2: We spoke about what Max Verstappen is like when he has confidence, and you'd put Lewis into the same boat, wouldn't you? Because he really can manipulate a car that he likes.
3: He can, and particularly with these weather conditions that we're potentially expecting tomorrow with lots of rain. I mean, we know how good Lewis is in the rain, and some, you know, historic wins he's had in really hard conditions. So maybe he knows a little bit more than we do. And as you said, similar to Max Verstappen, when Lewis has got that much confidence behind the wheel of a car, he can be unstoppable.
2: And there are so many unknowns, because there's talk about thunderstorms and dangerous lightning. There's talk about too much rain. We don't have any idea how these cars drive in the rain, and neither do the drivers.
3: No, it's going to be going into a bit of unknown tomorrow for the drivers. One thing we do know is Miami can dry quite quickly, but also when it rains, it really rains. And a lot of standing water. I mean, Charles Leclerc crashed out before the sprint race last year. So it's a tough track to come to in the rain anyway, let alone when you haven't driven a car with new upgrades, new regulations in the wet before.
2: Absolutely. So much to look forward to. You can, of course, watch it all live on Sky Sports, but we hope that you can join us. We have two different ways you can watch the show. One in the middle of the night if you're not sleeping, and the other at 10:25 Bank Holiday Monday. Thanks very much for your company. We'll see you then. Bye-bye.
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5: 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Woo!
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0: 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I'm Lovejoy.
1: And I'm Rimmer.
0: Join us around the table today. What a lineup we've
1: got.
0: What
1: a lineup, Tim.
0: It's absolutely brilliant. Let's introduce them. He's a Rhode Island-born, LA-based singer-songwriter whose debut album is out right now. It's Tyler Ballgay. She was an OG member of Atomic Kitten and is about to go on the road with an ABBA tribute show. It's Kerry Katona.
2: Louder.
0: He's an Edinburgh Comedy Award-winning comedian and the owner of Three Chihuahuas. It's Russell Kane. There he is. He played the iconic character of Rapsy Nesbitt and is returning to the Edinburgh Fringe this year for the first time in 50 years. 50 years?
3: 50 years. I'm that old, yes.
0: you don't look it. He joins us this morning with his BAFTA-winning on-screen son. It's Gregor Fisher and Greg McHugh. And finally, a Tony Award-winning and Grammy-nominated actor. Yes, currently starring as Ali Cooper in Your Friends and Neighbours on Apple TV. It's Lena Hall.
4: Morning, everybody.
0: Welcome, everybody. Welcome. How are we all this morning?
3: Tremendous.
2: Very good.
0: Good. Yeah. Lena, welcome to the show. How long have you been in London? When did you fly over?
2: A day, so I've still got a little bit of, flight hangover.
0: Are you jet lagged?
2: A little bit, yeah.
0: But you're no stranger to these shores because you used to live in Leeds. So good they pluralized it. Yeah. You used to live in Leeds for a while, did you?
2: I did, yeah. I lived there to do a show. It was a Roy Orbison show, and I went there, and it was actually, I really liked Leeds a lot.
0: Yeah. Did it?
5: Good.
2: No.
0: Did it ever?
2: Oh.
0: Oh, you're doing rivalry already.
6: No, that's how they speak. No, Italy. No, no.
0: Can we just apologise on behalf of the show that we don't think people in Leeds speak like that? Did it rain?
2: It did rain quite a bit, but it was still really nice. I liked it a lot.
0: Okay. And you flew straight over. And last night you were at the Olivia Dean concert, the O2, because your partner's a chippy, right?
2: Yeah.
0: He's a carpenter and he built the set.
2: Yeah, he builds the stages for Olivia Dean. This is this tour. He did a couple other tours. Well, he's done tons of tours, but currently this one. And last night I actually fell asleep before she went on, so I didn't get to see her. But I'm gonna see her in New York, so it was okay. But I was so jet lagged that I was not going to enjoy myself. So I had to get in bed and go to bed. But I will see her in New York. So
1: obviously, you had to do that because you were on the show this morning. You didn't want to be below par for us.
2: Correct. Yeah.
0: Sorry, Olivia. Did you make it to the venue, or did you just stay in the hotel?
2: Well, I made it to the venue. I spent the whole day in the venue watching him work.
0: With his hammer.
2: Yeah, and then. And then he looked at me and he was like, "You're really tired." I was like, "What do you mean?" He's like, go to bed.
1: I think that activity then, Tim, if anybody watching home ever wondered whether you've done a day's work in your life, you confirmed that you haven't.
0: Look at these hands. Look at these rough hands. Tyler, welcome to the show. When did you get over to Blighty?
7: Good old Blighty. Thank you. I've been here for about a week or so. Yeah, we played Scala last week.
0: Oh, yeah. And you put your mum on stage.
7: Yes. Yeah, I brought my mom up. She had never been to London.
1: Brilliant.
7: And that's nice. Aww. Yeah, it was a real special moment. She could feel the love from the crowd and everything. It was cool.
0: Did she, you got her to sing, did you?
7: Yeah, we sang one of my songs together. That's how I learned to sing. She's a opera singer and a music teacher, so we used to sing in the car and stuff. Yeah, it was really special.
0: Oh. And connecting you two, your big viral stuff was singing Roy Orbison songs, right?
7: Yeah, well, they say I stole his voice, so, yeah.
0: All right, that's cool.
2: That's so cool.
0: That's cool. Okay,
7: great one.
0: How are you, Russell? You all right?
8: Yeah, banging, mate. You know how comedians love to be up in the morning?
0: So yeah, oh, yeah, yeah.
8: Loving life.
0: Were you working last night?
8: No, but after years of doing it, my body clock is just locked on fall asleep at 2 a.m., normally sobbing about how the gig went, and then wake up at 10. So to fall asleep early can be a challenge.
0: Yeah. When was the last time you played Edinburgh? Do you play?
8: I pop up every year. I'm going up this year to do a show. I try to just maybe do one, like I'm doing just one performance of the show I was touring. So I will go up there. I think I'm August the 7th, something like that. I don't know.
0: Yeah. So Gregor, you say you haven't been up there for 50 years, and you're going back this year.
9: Yes, I know. I'm nuts. Why am I doing that? I know.
5: Yes, I am. I was doing a show in the theatre, a kind of audience with, and I forgot what it was like with real punters, you know. Because I'm used to having a sort of, you know, camera pointing at me, you know, the barrel of the gun and tense. But the to and fro and thing was quite exciting. No, it was exciting. But
9: during COVID, we had to do loads of shows without an audience. They were great. And that's when I realised audiences are the problem. I'm very happy on my own. I'm so egotistic, I can imagine where the laughs might be.
5: I'm sure that's not true.
9: No, it's not. It was hard.
10: You got your chihuahua on the show later, haven't you?
9: Yeah, I'm with my chihuahua, Brian. Yeah, I've got brilliant. Three chihuahuas. That's the amount of toxic masculinity I'm packing. And when I got a chihuahua, my mum's boyfriend... and my mum's boyfriend was like, get a proper dog, aren't you embarrassed? Like, walking down the street, a dog like that, like, it ain't a man's dog. So when I went out on the first walk, I can tell you now, it wasn't men stopping to speak to me. Oh, my God, your dog's so cute, can we hang out?
11: Like, but no, why do you have chihuahuas?
9: Because I wrote a book a couple of years ago called Pet Selector about matching the dog or cat you buy to the actual energy resources, financial resources and space that you have. I don't have time to do two-hour walks across the country fens. I like a short five-minute Mexican and home, and he's done. Small poo, small food, goes into hotel rooms, studios, no problem. It fits with my life. There we are. And I can bicep curl two of them at the same time. Kiss the guns for the girls.
10: Yep. Talking of which, you've had a shave recently or a wax. Which one did you go for? Look at this. Not a single body hair on that man.
9: That's me, men's fitness cover, yeah.
10: Dude, that's pretty impressive stuff. How long did it take you to get like that?
9: Well, I'm all into, like, trying to be as healthy as possible. Nothing major, just diet, exercise, sleep, stuff that's open to everyone but nobody does.
5: Kerry's impressed. Look at her face.
9: I know.
6: I thought that was airbrushed. That's really impressive.
9: It's good lighting and no carbs for about a year. No, and I was doing an interview just to promote the book, and they was like, how would you feel about doing a cover? And I was like, ugh. That's quite a lot of work. You have to, like, have loads of water, no water, lose a kilo, gain a kilo. It's quite a difficult couple of weeks. But I wanted to see at my age, which is 51 in August, whether I
10: could... Gosh, you don't look...
9: It's hard. At that age, it's hard to do it, though.
5: Ask for that on autocue, Tim.
9: As you all know, any major change, including spectacles, is quite difficult at that age.
10: He called me a villain before the show.
9: I said we could play James Bond together. You go, we've been expecting you, Mr. Kane. Well, you know, you could take my dog and be the Bond villain. So, yeah, it's not something I would ever do again. It was incredibly difficult. I'm in good shape anyway, but to get to that shape is quite punishing. Mm-hmm. Yeah. It's only a couple of weeks. It was fun to see if I could do it, you know?
10: Yeah, you look great.
5: Yeah, you do.
10: Look
5: great. Yeah.
10: Greg, how are you? Are you well? Welcome back to the show.
12: A lot better than last week, I tell you.
10: What happened last week?
12: I had norovirus last week. That was...
10: Great. Tell us all about it.
12: That was fun and games.
11: Happy Sunday, everybody.
9: How are you two feeling? Why don't you have a sharing plate in a minute?
10: Are you well now?
12: Yes, I feel amazing now. But last week was a different kettle of fish. But no, today I feel fantastic. Very happy to be here. Thank you.
10: And last week you went to an escape room with your son's
12: birthday.
10: You clearly escaped because you're here. How was it?
12: We did escape, but I thought if it had been down to me, we would still be there, genuinely. I could offer nothing. These 11-year-olds were amazing and I had nothing to give. It was quite a big moment, realising that you can't help 11-year-olds in an escape room.
10: Yeah.
5: What's an escape room? I don't know what that is.
12: It's the idea is you go in and they lock the door, right, behind you, and then they say you need to get out of this room and you pay a huge amount of money for the privilege. It's a very odd setup, and you've got to solve puzzles in order to get all the different things, and eventually you're allowed to leave.
5: Heavens.
12: Yes.
10: is this like a day's filming for you two?
12: Every day is like a day's filming for me.
10: But I saw you on the One Show, I think it was a clip of the One Show, where you were discussing the fact you don't like modern technology, you don't know how to use QR codes and stuff, yet you're a social media legend, you're an influencer.
5: I'm not. No. That was my daughter that got me onto that. I was doing this tour and she said, Dad, if you want to, help sell tickets, you need a social media presence. I said, I don't want a social media presence. She said, well, we could do something you quite like. I said, what would that be? She said, you could do a bit of cookery. I said, cookery? I said, what would we make? She said, what about potato scones? I said, oh, I know, but that's stupid. I said, who's going to tune in to watch me mash potatoes and make potato scones? Well, two and a half million people tuned in. I couldn't believe it.
10: Gregor, we've got it here. Let's have a look. This is it.
5: Hello, it's me. I'm in my kitchen. I'm going to make a Scottish delicacy. I'm going to make potato scones, or as they're known locally, tatty scones. You put a bit of butter in, 5 grams or a wee bit more than that. Don't put too much butter in because you don't want a sloppy mixture. This is quite a bit of flour, but you'll kind of need it, really. You'll need it. Oh, look at that. Come on. That's what my mother would say. Well fired. There you go. And that's basically all there is to it. I mean, it's not as difficult, is it?
10: Yeah, that's good.
5: Have a go.
10: Get up there. Simon, you're a chef. What do you make of that?
1: Brilliant. I've made so they look great. I think next time you come on, you should cook them for
12: Absolutely.
1: Us.
12: Yeah.
2: Yeah.
5: Well, there might not be a next time.
12: You never know. Have you got to tell me something?
5: No!
10: when he comes on the show, he realises it's 3 hours.
5: Yeah. See, this is a long time you've got.
1: This is your own escape room. Gregor, this is your own escape room, isn't it, really?
5: Yeah. escape room, I imagine paying money to do that. I can't believe it.
12: In fact, I'm having PTSD right now.
10: Kerry, I can't believe it's the first time you've ever been on this show.
13: I can't. I'll say to Si, I've known Si for a million and one years, back from Atomic Kitten days, when you were just getting into TV yourself. And I'm wondering why you've never actually invited me on.
1: I know.
13: No answer sat there.
1: I said, I'm convinced you've been on. We were both convinced you've been on.
13: No.
10: We all thought that was leading up to you telling us that Simon was in a boy band or something.
13: He wanted to be. He wanted to be. You gave it a good go.
10: Right said Fred.
13: Both of you.
1: Atomic cookie.
10: Oh, yeah, stop it. Now.
1: I can sue you now for that.
10: Yes, sexual harassment.
1: Yeah, I can sue you now for that.
10: We're suing Kerry for that.
1: Yeah.
10: I'm suing you. Yeah. You're suing me. It's your anniversary this week, wasn't it?
13: Coming up, yeah.
10: And
13: Paolo's anniversary, a year. And we met on a TV show, can you believe it?
10: Yeah, that's amazing. We went on a TV show and met your husband. That's pretty cool.
13: Well, we're not married. I know I've got a reputation for doing that. I did get married. I tend to get married, divorce, and then repopulate the world with a bunch of kids. But so far, I've just got two beautiful stepdaughters who are at home watching, and I've got an orphanage myself. And, so we've been together a year on Friday.
10: That's cool. What are you doing?
1: Yeah, what are you
10: doing?
13: Well, we're off to the chess races on Thursday.
10: Okay.
13: So I'm actually in rehearsals for... I've gone to Mamma Mia, so I'm going to be in rehearsals, but I actually booked Thursday off so I can go to the races and kind of celebrate it with Paolo. So, a year.
10: That's cool.
13: That's long for me. I'm normally divorced and popped a few kids out at this point.
10: Where is he today?
13: He's at our home with the two little babies.
10: Morning, mate. How you doing?
13: There you go.
10: Right. What are you making for the guests?
1: OK, so we're starting off, we're doing pad krak kao, which is basically a spicy Thai chicken dish with a fried egg on top, which always makes things good. Then tomato and anchovy salad, really rich, deep, delicious flavours. And then for pud, hazelnut and chocolate shoe buns, which are pretty delicious, got to be honest. Guest chef today, Georgina Hayden, is back. She's making akvar lamb tava, which looks incredible. And later on, we've got a restaurant takeover from Francesco and Gabriele, who run Casa Felicia in Queen's Park, and drinks from beer expert Marathon Mark Dredge.
10: Great stuff, Simon. Time for an ad break now, but come back soon to watch international celebrities eating spicy chicken with an egg on it.
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10: What meat do you... I know you go for them all because it's a carvery, but what meat is your favourite on it?
31: I'll go for a gammon and maybe a turkey.
10: A gammon?
1: That's a...
10: Wow. Who's going gammon?
1: What would you
31: what
1: go
31: you
1: for, Paul?
31: No
5: yeah,
31: gammon.
5: I mean, I do like gammons. Would you just have a look
10: Everyone
5: at the stove?
10: Everyone likes gammon, but no-one goes for a gammon at a carvery. Do they, Amy?
31: Yeah, it's a little bit sweeter.
5: Yeah, I'm with you.
31: Thank you. And that's a Michelin-starred chef there.
10: Welcome back to Sunday Brunch. We're live on Channel 4. We're still here with all today's guests. We've got Tyler, Kerry, Russell, Greg, and... Lean, you just saw the brilliant Amy Gledhill on last week's show talking about having gammon.
1: Yeah.
10: With a
1: carvery.
10: What would any of you go for gammon for a carvery? What meat would you go for a carvery?
13: Lamb.
9: All the meat. I'm all the meats.
13: Yeah.
10: And the smoked salmon
9: you
10: as
9: know,
10: well.
9: Like meat, when they do like a triple meat festival. Three meats.
13: Three meats.
9: That's my nickname at uni, Three Meats.
1: Really?
9: It wasn't to do with food, but
1: you don't have carveries.
10: Tyler, Lena, do you have carveries in US of A?
32: No, what's a carvery?
13: No, what is a...
10: Russell, could you explain what a carvery is?
9: Everyone gets dressed up as a knight.
32: We have those,
9: You get like a buffet. It's like a buffet. You go up and you say which meat you want and it's served to you, but the Americans would hate it because you can't go back unlimited times.
32: Right, that's not... Yeah. What's the point?
9: You go up once and it's served to you. You can go back for unlimited veggies, but you have to sort of tend to have to pick your meat. It's like a bit of Sunday roast type tradition.
13: You have to pick your meat.
10: I used to, Russell.
9: Another one of my nicknames.
10: Russell, I used to go to ones where you could go back for more meat.
13: Yeah, some of them are. I always get up for seconds.
9: That is the difference between a carvery and a buffet. They are slightly different. Come on.
1: I'm loving it. I'm loving your description, Russell. I'm loving
9: it. There's a subtle difference between a buffet and a carvery, which our expert will now explain.
1: So a carvery, so you only have the choice of meat, then you'll get vegetables, whereas a buffet, of course, you have a whole selection of hot and cold. You do buffets in the States.
10: Do you know what I think would be interesting to know what the meat of choice is for our viewers? Should we do it? Lamb, chicken, pork, beef.
1: Yeah. Turkey and gammon.
10: Turkey
1: and gammon.
10: Many. Let's put it out there and see
9: Gammon's
10: what people
9: underrated,
10: want.
9: Man.
1: Surely beef's going to be the top.
10: This is a carvery, by the way, not a buffet we're doing. We're talking about
1: We'll do the buffet serving later.
10: We'll do that later. Anyway, to catch up on any episodes you've missed of of this show. Not that you'd want to, but if you have, go to channel4.com or listen to the Sunday Brunch Picky Bits podcast wherever you get yours. Right. If you'd like to start eating,
1: yeah. So dig in. So we're basically doing a spicy kind of chicken dish. So what we've got garlic chili, minced chicken. Then we've got Thai basil, some spring onions, some fine beans. Then we've got an egg. We've got oyster sauce, a little bit of water, some fish sauce, some soy, and some sugar. So what we do first of all, what we've got the garlic and we've got the chili. So the nicest way to do it is to pop those into a pestle and mortar, and then just start to grind them down. And what you want is to make this into. It doesn't have to be a fine paste, and a little bit of salt is crucial in this, because the rough edges to the salt will help you break this down. It's always quite a good thing when you use a mortar and pestle. So you've got that kind of thing that's breaking down. So you crush, and you end up with this little bit of paste here. Nice?
2: Yeah.
1: Good?
2: Yeah.
13: Delicious. Lots of spice.
1: So, yeah, a little bit of oil into there. Drop that paste.
2: Are you
32: okay? G water.
1: Too spicy.
2: Just you in the next series.
5: I said no chili. Yeah. You're trying to kill me. Go on.
1: Do you want some milk?
5: Milk? Will that help?
1: Milk's supposed to be what you
5: I'll
1: have.
5: I'll take milk. I'll take any. You can offer me. Yeah. Yeah, I'm okay.
1: So we cook that out.
32: You know you are now.
5: And then he snuffed it on live television.
32: you're Rabbi Byrne.
1: Cook that out for 6 or 7 minutes. And so basically, so you're cooking out the chili and you cook out the garlic. Once you've got to that point, add in the chicken into there. I probably should have warned you that it's spicy.
10: Is it that spicy? Is it really spicy?
13: No.
10: No, Kerry's saying no.
13: It's not that spicy at all.
1: Yeah, if you don't eat spice.
13: I love spice.
1: Yeah. And then we cook out the chicken. And then once all of that's cooked out, you end up at this point here. And what happens, of course, all of the fat from the chicken starts to come out, so you get this nice, moist mixture. Mm. So before the next bit, I'm then just going to start frying our egg, which goes on top.
10: Tyler, apparently you've been looking into our country's history. Yeah. And you went to the White Cliffs of Dover.
32: We came across from France. And, you know, I'm in the tour van, just bored. You know, I'm Googling everything.
10: So you're on a ferry?
32: Yeah. We came in and looking at the White Cliffs of Dover, you know, one of the classic emblems of Britain, you know, Britannia. And I saw that the earliest recorded mention of it was actually from Julius Caesar.
10: Oh, I love his salads.
32: Yeah, the famous salads. But they couldn't get off the boat. The Romans couldn't get off the boats because... there were some Britons with spears or something.
6: Yeah. I've read that story. It's called Casse Valornus. He's one of the Casse Valornus, a tribal British leader. The Romans arrived and he was all woded up. And even back then, a drunk Brit emerged from the bushes going, get illegal boat, get back. Even back then. So they were defending and they couldn't even get in because there were some drunk Brits going, go home, Romans. True story. Casse Valornus, his name was.
32: Oh, cool. Yeah.
10: They did eventually make it over here, though.
6: The Romans, yeah.
10: And they apparently came with sandals on and didn't realise in Leeds, so good it's pluralised, that it rains a bit up north, doesn't it?
6: They all live in Shoreditch now, their descendants.
1: All right, so that's frying away. Our egg is frying away. Into here. Sugar. A little bit of oyster sauce goes into there. Then some dark soy. Little bit of water goes into there, and then a little bit of fish sauce. And what happens with this? So now you've got your deeper aromatics. So then into this mix, we just add that delicious sauce in and just let that bubble away. We start adding the veggies.
10: We'd like to know what our international celebrities do for hobbies. Lena, you do knitting, is that right? Or you've knitted outfits for your dogs in the past?
7: Yeah. I used to crochet a lot, and because it was so calming. And then Instagram happened, and that all went out the window.
10: Oh, why is that?
7: Because now you scroll.
10: Oh no, it's terrible, isn't it?
7: I know it's terrible, but yeah, I used to knit clothes for my little dog. She was only 4 pounds. Her name was Greta Garbone.
10: Oh.
7: And I made her little Scottish hat. But now my dogs are so big, I can't. I can't knit anything for them.
10: Party
7: they're huge.
10: Dogs.
7: They're Great Danes. So
10: why did you get Great Danes?
7: They're really lazy dogs. They go out, they'll do their business, and then they want to come right back in. They don't like going on long walks. Yeah, they just loaf around. Yep. They just hang out. And they're cuddle buds, and it's kind of like it's the best.
10: Russell, what do you say about them in your book?
6: It's someone that selected the correct pet yet again. It's what goes wrong. Most dogs are rehomed, not because of the dog, but because you bought the wrong breed or wrong animal that matches the actual resources and time you've got to train it.
7: True.
6: Cockapoos are great. They're an amazing dog, but it's two hunting breeds put together, so they need lots of stimulation. They're very popular at the moment, and that's why they're the most rehomed. Because if you buy a big, cuddly one that needs no walking, or a small Mexican dog that's tired after a walk across the lounge, great.
10: I've read your book, though. You talk about cats as well in it, don't you?
6: Yeah, I've got it's a breed. It was a non-fiction guide for the different breeds of cats and dogs for children. So each chapter is like a funny short story. So you might take the Burmese cat, and I wrote them, you know, like your attention-seeking friend that hangs off the curtain, or for the pug dog, your mate who sits in the corner breaking wind and eating all the time. And I realised I could sort of translate these breed profiles into funny. So I wrote it, and it was just surprised me as like a bestseller. It was crazy. Because people, I intentionally wrote them like short stories because we always read fiction to our children, and I'm here to talk about a fiction book today, but we can also read non-fiction about food, about space, about history, about whatever. As long as the stories are told in a compelling way, kids love them.
10: Called Pet Selector, right?
6: Pet Selector, tut-tut-tut. That was the first one, yeah.
1: So, that's cooking, eggs are done, and then the final thing we do, because you want the veggies to stay...
10: How did you select your dog?
1: How did
10: you select your dog?
1: I think it was by, you know, you look at kind of what are trendy dogs, which ones. I think a big part of it was they're very cute. So it's a Labradoodle.
7: Dog, you know, is
1: I Googled the trendiest dogs I have. Now, I always wanted like the Labradoodle. They don't molt, so that's a good thing when you're at home. Yeah. They're not putting fur all over the place. Ah. So therefore, I don't think they smell as much. You know what I mean? I don't think they sort of smell doggy. And it was very cute.
10: I always think Simon's dog's about 1 or 2 years old, and you always go...
1: It's 14.
10: 14,
1: she's an old lady now.
10: Yeah. Anyone else got any pets?
0: I don't, but my daughter wants 5 St. Bernards.
10: What? Five?
0: Just she wants about 5. She just wants every dog, but that's her dream would be Chow Chows and St. Bernards. What's the deal on that?
6: She's 9. Does she like mountains and exploring? Because she's going to be fine.
0: Home.
6: You live in Hove?
0: We live in Hove.
6: Oh, she can swim and be rescued.
0: Brilliant. OK.
10: She likes brandy. Mm. They always come with a thing of brandy on them.
0: I like brandy. Perfect.
6: 2 hours walking in a British winter is what some of these breeds need. So just make sure you're up. There's nothing wrong with that. Just make sure you're up for it.
13: I've got 4 dogs.
6: Yep.
13: And I've married a few.
6: Yeah, exactly. Do you know what, Kerry? If only you'd neutered a couple of them. Wear a collar so
13: no regrets in that department.
6: You can wear a collar so they can't lick the stitches. No, after you kicked them out.
13: Yeah, I've got two sausage dogs. I've got a pink pug and
6: what do you mean a pink pug?
13: Well, he's white. Well, he's got like a pink nose and blue eyes.
6: Oh, like a bit of an albino.
13: Yeah, he's an albino dog. And again, very lazy.
6: Perfect.
13: Doesn't want to do anything.
6: Perfect.
13: A bit like a few of the exos.
10: What do sausage dogs do? What are sausage dogs always in and out of holes, are they?
13: You know what? They're like little Rottweilers. Honestly, I didn't realise how territorial they are of their owners as well. And they're very needy, they're very cuddly. They want, like...
6: Talk about some of your exes.
13: Should you just sit here and talk about my exes all
6: day? Let's go.
13: I don't think the show's long enough.
10: The range will go up, though.
6: We can listen to it. Let's get her on picky bits.
13: So, I have 4 dogs at home.
1: All right, so we're ready. So we've got fried egg, we've got all this beautiful kind of mix, and then what we get, some sticky rice. Just pop that into the middle, and of course the sticky rice is beautiful, so it'll absorb loads and loads of moisture. And then you get a good old spoonful of this beautiful chickeny mix, and make sure you get plenty of the sauce that happens there. And then we add our fried egg on top, and then the thing that we add to the fried egg, in here, a bit more fish sauce, a bit more garlic, a bit of lime juice, and a little bit of chilli on top of the egg, which is beautiful. So that, it's just a really nice thing to do. And it's also, in this world where everybody's obsessed with protein, it's like, you know, Russ, this has like got loads of protein in it.
6: I felt my macros being ticked off as I ate it.
1: Thank you, yeah. I knew you were on, had to make sure to... That's nice, isn't it? I mean, I know you're not the biggest fan of fish sauce.
10: That is delicious. No, I don't mind fish sauce as long as it's in the mixture.
1: Yeah. But I think it's just, and it's dead easy. You know, we've done that in real time, apart from kind of frying the chicken off. You know what I mean? So you can do that. You do that in 10 minutes, start to finish, except for the rice.
6: Thai basil leaf as well. Shout out to the Thai basil leaf. That aniseed cuts right through there. Yeah. It just balances it. Yes.
1: Thank you. 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After break, more food on the menu from Francesco and Gabriella, who run Casa Felicia in Queen's Park. 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

0: Welcome back to Sunday Brunch. We're live on Channel 4. We're now joined by Francesco and Gabriele from Casa Felicia.
1: Welcome, gentlemen.
0: Welcome, guys. How are you? Are you well?
2: Very well.
1: Very cool. Yes. I've got to say, don't you think?
0: Thank you. Thank you.
1: Two of you look so cool. Really.
0: So stop laughing. And you.
2: Sorry.
0: So tell us a bit about yourselves before we try some food. So,
2: I mean, definitely the story that me and Francesco have behind the scene. You know, it's really what shaped, you know, the idea of Casa Felicia in the first place. Me and him grew up together. We know each other since we're 5 years old. You can see a picture there.
1: It's definitely a great picture.
2: I mean, we started actually working very early in life, which kind of shaped us, because we were 12, 15, working with people. The youngest was like 40 years old. Therefore, they taught us well, definitely with a lot of, old style treatment. But definitely these are really shaped
3: good one,
2: us. Yes, definitely very, very proud of having had the pleasure of working with these people. And
0: so you're both from Napoli?
2: We are indeed, yes.
0: One of you's front of house, one of you's chef?
2: Indeed.
3: Gabriele runs the room and I take care of the kitchen. This is how we split the restaurant. And we've been doing this, I mean, Gabriele always worked at the front of house. I always did kitchen. So this is how we play. And I think, you know, the good thing that we do have, it's we don't have to talk that much. There's an automatic connection.
0: What, an Italian because, not talking much?
3: Oh, because, yeah, you know, since we've been...
0: It's all sign language.
3: Exactly. Yeah. Hands. Communication by hands.
1: And so food-wise, what food are we doing at Casa Felicia then?
3: I mean, it's Southern Italian inspired, so all the ingredients and the flavour are, I would say, they're very representative of the south of Italy. Of course, Italy is a huge country, so, and beautiful, and the regional cooking plays a very important part. So I would say that we look at the whole, you know, beautiful country, but mostly taking recipes that are from the south.
1: Two things I have to ask anybody who's Italian on the show. Cappuccino after midday.
3: I do no cappuccino, just espresso, to be honest. Yeah.
1: And cheese on fish pasta?
3: Absolutely not.
1: Okay. Got to run it by Tim, we'll find out.
0: The first thing you say when you meet someone from Napoli is Maradona.
2: Absolutely.
0: Because he's the biggest thing, the god over there. And you've said you've got a picture of him in your restaurant.
3: Yeah, it's a bit hidden. We have a red room, which is private PDR, and he's right there, you know, just...
2: Always with us.
0: Always with you, Maradona. Right, so we're going to try the first one. What are we eating?
2: I mean, we got their Sivas crudo, so we got some amazing raw fish in there. It's dressed with olive oil, salt, pepper, some lemon, colatura di lici, which is this very powerful infusion of pressed anchovies that definitely will give it a very pleasant kick. Got some tropea onion in there that we pickle, so you have a great balance of sweet and pickled. Finish up with some Crusco pepper, which is a non-spicy pepper kind of thing that definitely gives a little bit of aromaticity and texture. And definitely the best part is the Amalfi lemon that definitely gives a little bit of that citrusness to it.
0: That's stunning.
2: Is it?
1: It's that really lemon at the end is the thing, isn't it? Yeah. You get that, wow.
0: It's like an explosion of flavours, isn't it? Russell, what are you thinking?
4: That's delicious.
5: Very good.
4: Yeah.
5: It feels
6: like Italian sushi. Nailed it.
3: Thank you.
0: That's so good.
1: Yeah. Absolutely superb. What's the second dish?
2: We got some vitello tonnato, which is actually a very big classic from up north Piedmont. Obviously, we did use a little bit of, once again, a little bit of the southern style. You got the veal. On top of it, you got some amazing salsa tonnata, tuna sauce, essentially. Some dehydrated capers that gives a little bit of that texture alongside with some of the salty bit. Wow. Finish up with some wild garlic that we pump fry with chili, olive oil, and garlic, so you have even more of an extra boost. Finish off with some jus that makes it everything a little slightly juicier. What do you think of that?
0: I'm quiet because it's so delicious.
1: delicious.
7: So nice.
1: Mm. Tyler, what are you thinking of that?
8: It's beautiful. Yeah, very delicate, very refined.
1: Mm.
6: Is there a big divide between northern Italian cooking and southern Italian? Because I've been to Procida and around there on the little islands, and I love all the food down there.
3: I mean, I would say that definitely it's different. You know, in south of Italy, we use more pasta without eggs. There are a couple of differences, but for me, Italy, the regional cooking is incredible. Like Tuscany or Piedmont, like even very up north, you know, Valle d'Aosta, Friuli Venezia Giulia. Everywhere you go, even like changing 5-6 kilometers, you always have something new, always slightly different.
6: It's the same here, you know, one town egg and chips, next one ham and chips. And that variation for us, isn't it? It's very important.
5: Yeah. I mean, I'm not much of a fan of your food. I actually got Italian stamped on my hand just for you two before you came in. You see that? See that just for you two? No, I didn't really. It is Italian, but I didn't do it too well.
0: That is stunning, though, isn't it? This food is amazing. How hard was it setting up the restaurant? Was it...
2: I mean, considering the fact that we actually did a turnover in a few weeks, it was quite challenging. We spent there day and night, but definitely doing it with him, and we're lucky enough to have, you know, great people around us that, you know, believed in the project, believed in, you know, what we're aiming to do.
1: How many covers are you?
2: Roughly, I would say, if we take in consideration the PDR, I would say roughly 46, 48.
1: OK, so it's quite a nice size. It's a,
2: OK.
1: And what are we finishing with? Because this is the one I'm most excited by.
7: I don't know what I mean, but that's delicious.
3: This is one dish that I'm very attached to, which is probably one of the most iconic Italian dishes, lasagna. Mm. This is called Felicia's lasagna in the restaurant. Oh, we have it mostly on Sundays. And it's Felicia is the name of my grandma. So this would be the dish that I would ask her when I go back to Naples. And I always have it on a Sunday lunch, you know, with the whole family. And this is basically a little twist on the classic lasagna. So it's like, it looks like a
7: full bit of meat in there.
3: Yeah, there are meatballs. So it's different than the bolognese lasagna. So there are meatballs, there's ricotta, there is smoked cheese inside. And then we finish up with Parmesan fondue and ragù napoletano, which is a very thick tomato sauce cooked.
7: Oh, God.
3: Usually overnight.
7: Mm-hmm. Have you tried this? This is amazing.
2: Countless times.
1: Wow. How good is that? That is
7: Greg, what are you thinking?
9: I just think that is spectacular. Yeah. That really is fantastic. And is it mainly small plates in the restaurant, or are they...
3: I mean, we do have a sharing concept because we try to, as basically, again, the idea is to recreate a bit of an Italian house. Mm. You know, Casa Felicia is where I grew up, is my house in Napoli. Felicia is still the big boss of my family. So, you know, it's amazing. A very cozy and very relaxed ambience. We try to, you know, have fun, especially towards the weekend, with a bit of lights, a bit of music, try to create a nice scenario for our guests.
9: Brilliant.
3: But I would say that...
10: Do you eat any of the stuff you cook? Because you're skinny. You don't think you're getting a good feed.
3: We work a lot. That's how we burn.
10: You work hard.
3: Yeah, we burn a lot of calories. Yeah,
6: but it's the portion size as well, isn't it? When I've been to Italy, they actually serve you the amount of pasta you require rather than a mountain that... You need an insulin shot.
3: Depends.
6: So the portions, you should taste and enjoy it, not be eating it till you're like uncomfortable.
3: The idea of Casa is to, you know, have, like, we want our guests to try to come and try a bit of everything.
6: Exactly.
3: Especially because our menu can change even every day. You know, we do fish of the day, so whatever we catch... We put it on the menu. Guys, always some new dishes.
7: Thank you so much for coming on. This is absolutely amazing.
1: That
7: really good. Thank you so much.
3: Thank you.
1: Don't forget, all the food featured on today's show. Head to our Instagram at Sunday Brunch C4 or Sunday Brunch Food. In just a moment, we'll catch up with Tyler. The first is coming up on the rest of the show today.

0: We're now here with Tyler. Tyler, first time on the show, so we're going to get to know you a bit. But your life's a bit like a movie, isn't it? It's quite a crazy journey.
1: Yeah, it's been a crazy few years, but I'm having fun.
0: So if we go back to the beginning, you spent a I hope you don't mind me saying this is part of the story, but you spent quite a lot of years in depression. Is that right?
1: Yeah, you know, I finished college. I went to Berklee College of Music, you know, all these expectations. Ended up just kind of moving home with my mom. Lived in the basement for years, you know, playing cover gigs for people that didn't want to hear me play music. And eventually, you know, took a risk on myself, moved to Los Angeles, and just started playing open mics there. And then in the last 2 years, it's just been a skyrocket up, you know.
2: When you do that, because of your background, and clearly you're very, very close to your mum, how did she say, right, I'm going to do it, I'm going to go to L.A.? I mean, it's a big move.
1: Yeah, you know, I didn't know anybody in Los Angeles. I just knew that there was music industry there. It was a music city, songwriting city. She told me, you know, you're not really risking much. You can always come back. So met all new family and friends out there and really put together an amazing team.
0: Yeah, was it true that you had help mentally, that a few people arrived in your life?
1: Yeah, I had this great counselor named Courtney Heward, who's actually passed away. But she really, you know, helped show me that, you know, so much of suffering in our lives comes from our own expectations and our own stories. And you are not those stories. They're just that. They're fictions that we make in our head. You know, the only thing that's real is right now, you know, the very right moment right now. And, you know, that's why music is so incredible, right? It's that you're just painting the world with vibration imbued with the human spirit. Oh, and so it's really kind of recentering myself around that message that the world needed to hear. And then I think the universe was just like, yes.
0: I think in Buddhism, they say when the student's ready, the teacher will come. Do you think that happened with you? You got to a stage where you thought, I'm ready now to learn.
1: Yes, I think it was really kind of a cosmic connection. And she was a beautiful person and very grateful I'm part of her legacy.
0: But the other person who came into your life, you started doing cover versions.
1: Yeah.
0: And is he called Jonathan Rado?
1: Yeah.
0: A producer saw you and said, come on, let's go and do some work together.
1: Yeah, he saw me on someone's Instagram story and was just like, come over, let's hang out. We just hit it off and I was a big fan of his work and that kind of legitimized me and we had that record that got passed around in the industry and changed my life.
0: That's amazing.
2: Incredible.
0: And so you decided to record the album before you got a record deal.
1: Yeah.
0: And then there was a bit of a bidding war over it. That's pretty exciting.
1: Well,
0: isn't
1: it? Yeah, it was great to just learn a lot about the industry as it is right now. It's in a lot of upheaval, but met an amazing crew with Rough Trade Records and a British label.
0: Yeah.
1: And just loved them there and couldn't imagine calling them and saying no.
2: Was that a weird decision there? Because, you know, you go from your background to suddenly you're in a bidding war. That was hard to say, I'm going to have to reject people. You know, when you've strived so much, all of a sudden it's like, what if you make the wrong choice? Because that's clearly got to be an element.
1: Yeah, you know, it was I didn't take the decision lightly. I took my time. You know, it took a few months just meeting people and getting a feel for the people. You know, I think it's always people first in building this type of team. Yeah, just took my time and really happy.
0: So always people first.
1: Yeah, totally.
0: So where in the timeline did you decide to be Tyler Ballgame rather than Tyler Perry?
1: Yeah, once I had moved to L.A., I actually was looking for a name that I could use and found it in a lyric of one of my old songs, you know, Tyler Ballgame, got his hopes up. So for me, Ballgame, it's like anyone
0: could
1: beat
0: Ballgame. He's a
1: baseball
0: player in America, right?
1: So yeah, Ted Williams was this great Boston Red Sox player in the 30s and 40s. But it's not really connected to that. It's more just this kind of like archetypal front man, you know, like rock star that anyone could be.
2: So did that give you that chance to hide behind that almost? That, you
1: totally.
2: Know, you could almost like, you know, Tyler Perry ends and Tyler Ballgame is someone else.
1: Right. It's the mask, you know. And
2: yeah.
1: You can actually show more of yourself through the mask, you know, so it's this kind of funny paradox of theater that I think really helps kind of bring this authenticity to the live show.
0: The viewers at home will be going, shut up, Lovejoy, we want to hear what you sounds like. So let's have a look. This is what you sound like.

0: great. That's brilliant.
1: Brilliant track.
0: That's brilliant. You. So tell us about the album then. What would people expect from this?
2: Yeah, you know, I think it's kind of a statement of longing for that connection. Also, being freed through music, joy of music, and making music with people you love. You know, and so that's what this is. We made it, recorded it to tape, you know, analog style, and. Just really, it feels that kind of lived-in, analog, tapey sound.
1: Yeah, it really does.
2: Feels very human.
1: Yeah, and the cover has a story as well.
2: Yeah, there was an orange tree just outside of the studio where we were working. I'd go and look at it every day, and it started reminding me of the themes of some of the songs on the album, you know, the perennial nature of love. I left all that love in Rhode Island, moved to L.A., found it all wearing new faces, these new friends and new community. So I think, you know, love kind of comes to us and leaves us in our lives, but it's never actually that far. It's like a fruit tree, you know, you think it's gone, and then it bears fruit again.
0: What is L.A. like? Do you like it there?
2: I love L.A. I think... you know, it's paradise with the weather, and there's just so many different types of people there. Whatever energy you put out, I think, finds you in L.A.
0: Right, okay, so it's all like destiny for you. It seems right. To be this...
2: It holds a big thing in the kind of ethos of American culture, world culture. It's probably the most filmed place ever.
0: Oh, yeah, definitely.
2: I still drive around, I'm like, wait, that was in Pulp Fiction. So, you know,
0: yeah,
2: like,
0: that's brilliant.
2: It's
0: yeah.
2: Cool.
0: Are you touring? Where
2: yeah.
0: Your gigs over here?
2: We just did a month of touring in Europe, and then we'll be back in

0: Tyler.
1: Thank you.
0: Your debut album, For the First Time Again, is out right now.
2: After break, I'm back in the kitchen with today's guest chef, Georgina Hayden. See you in a bit.
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2: 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Tenna.
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7: All right, thank you.
6: 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Copilot handles the spreadsheet.

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9: Do you two have to dress up for the radio?
10: What do you mean? We wear clothes. We wear clothes. Yeah.
9: I get that, because I remember when I was doing Five Live, and suddenly they put me on a camera, and you used to just turn up in anything, didn't you?
11: Yeah. Mm.
9: And then suddenly you're on camera, and then you have to think about wearing clothes. Is that... Do you have to think every day about...
11: I mean, yeah, they do put the cameras on now, don't they? But we are both very late people, so we are always racing into the radio just a few minutes before we're live on air, so we... basically just chuck on anything we've got, really.
10: Yeah, and just say, look, crop in really tight.
11: Yeah. Tighter the
10: crop,
11: the better.
10: If you're going to do anything, that's just... put it

0: here. Yeah, I wear the same thing pretty much every day.
1: Well, like a psychopath.
0: Exactly like that, yeah. Yeah. Although you say that, Tim, and you and I are dressed identically.
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1: Because it's a crocodile.

0: It's a crocodile. 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Do your pets like watching TV, everyone on here?
1: Yes.
0: Do they? Yeah. Yes.
1: Yeah.
2: Yeah.
1: Definitely.
0: Okay. Sure. Let's do a quiz on crocodiles.
1: And that's it.
0: On average, how long is a Nile crocodile? That was a Nile crocodile. How long is it?
3: 9 feet.
2: Yeah.
0: No, I'm doing metres. We've got Americans.
4: 2.1.
0: 2.1 metres. No, it's 5 metres.
5: Yeah.
4: Wow. You don't use metres, do you? You use feet.
2: That's big.
0: This is scary.
2: Everyone uses feet.
0: How fast can a Nile crocodile swim?
2: Ooh. Oh. What, we go miles per hour?
0: Let's go miles per hour. Let's
1: 30
0: go
1: miles per hour?
2: I would say 20 miles an hour.
0: 22 miles an hour.
4: Come on.
5: That's fast, isn't it?
0: On average, what is the lifespan of a Nile crocodile?
2: It's about 70-odd years, isn't it?
0: That's unbelievable. 60 years.
3: Yeah.
0: Yeah.
3: Yeah.
4: I've done two pet books, guys.
0: We're doing, now we're going to do pop culture. Okay, in crocodile. No, let's do this one. What year was Crocodile Shoes released by Jimmy Nail?
3: I'm going to say 92.
2: I'm going to say 1989.
5: I go 94.
0: 94.
3: Oh, no. You can see the answers.
5: Believe me, with my eyes, I can't see that
4: that's
5: at all.
4: That's optimistic, that.
0: How many times does Elton John say crocodile in Crocodile Rock? Oh.
5: 32.
0: 50.
6: 10.
0: 15. 6. Not as many as we thought.
6: Did you just say 6? Yeah.
0: Yeah. Six, yeah. And finally, in Peter Pan, what distinctive sound signals the arrival of the crocodile?
3: The bell.
4: Ticking clock.
0: Ticking clock. Everyone got it? Ticking clock. That's the end of the quiz.
5: Great quiz. We are now called Georgina. Can they begin eating?
7: You can begin eating. Please eat.
5: Georgina, welcome back to the show.
7: Thank
5: Your hair's looking
7: me.
5: Lovely.
7: Thank you.
5: Looking very well. Is life good?
7: Life is good. Life is busy. I'm book touring. It's all good. I'm busy. It's
5: Listen,
7: lovely.
5: Don't jump ahead with the questions.
7: Sorry.
5: What are you cooking?
7: And then we'll jump. And then we'll go to that. So I'm making either tavas. So you've got some lovely slow cooked lamb there, we've got some waxy potatoes, onions, peppers and bay, lamb neck, tomatoes, there's some paprika here and tomato puree. This is the iver, and I'll tell you about that in a second, and we've got some basmati and some stock and parsley.
5: Beautiful.
7: So I'm going to start chopping because this is an insanely simple recipe.
5: Is that delicious, by the way?
3: Really nice.
0: So good.
7: Yeah. Oh,
5: proper
7: good.
5: Comfort food.
7: Proper comfort food, because even though it was sunny for about 2 seconds, it's now horrible outside, so...
5: Well, you know what? I think, though, it's still quite a sunny dish because of, like, the tomatoes and things like that, you know?
7: Absolutely. It's a real... This is the thing. So it's still really sunshine food. You've got the tomatoes, you've got the sort of Greek and Eastern Med vibes in there, but it's a bit more comforting. And actually, for me, I love this kind of cooking because we're literally going to put everything in the pot. There's no frying, there's nothing. You just put it in the oven.
5: Wow.
7: And
5: OK.
7: It's super,
5: so you mentioned
7: simple.
5: A book tour, but, of course, to do a book tour, you need to have a book. So, new book is out.
7: New book is out.
5: Tell us about it.
7: So, this is Medesk, and I refer to it as Greekish's little sister. Uh-huh. And it's basically, it's a bit like what I did with Greekish, hopefully very accessible, simple recipes, but made, like, broadly Mediterranean. So, fun and playful. Yeah, exactly. That's a Spanish-inspired dish. So, lots of weeknight dishes. I really love that one, actually. Because this one is... Tavar is something we eat in Cyprus, but this is a sort of inspired by the Balkans as well, because we've got iver in there as well, which is this lovely... Have you used this before?
5: Have, yeah.
7: Isn't it amazing?
5: Yeah, incredible.
7: You get it in loads of supermarkets. It's a condiment. It's basically charred aubergines and red peppers that are blitzed up into a paste. And it's got
5: you
7: so
5: tried
7: much.
5: It. You must have tried it. Adrian Childs bought me some.
7: Really?
5: Yeah.
7: It's so flavoursome, and it's just... You can get it everywhere.
0: Why
7: you can
0: buy you some?
7: Yeah.
5: It's just a gift, Tim. It's kind of what people like to do to me. You know, guests come on the show. I mean, this is all the same. I've kept this from you for all these years. What will happen, all these guests now, in the week, there'll just be parcels arrive at my house. They'll just send me a gift. It's kind of what happens.
2: Often, Simon, I'll send you an aubergine, won't I?
5: You do that a lot on the emojis you sent me on the messages.
0: Steady, everyone, steady.
4: Let's have another cooking day.
7: Okay. But yeah, it's aubergines.
5: Book tour.
7: But yes, I'm on the book
5: tour. Is that daunting?
7: Do you know what? I really love it because I feel like I've been writing Medesk for a few years and I feel so passionate about it. And you know, it's like my book, right? It's quite isolating. You can be at home in your kitchen and you're testing your recipes. You do the shoot, which is fun. But actually, when it comes out in the world, you're just like, by that point, you're really keen to sort of like spread the love and, you know, and to share it with people. It's nerve-wracking because you're like, oh, I hope people like it. But there is
5: what happens in the... So when we all buy tickets for the tour... What happens?
7: Well, I bust out a song. No, I don't. I wear, like,
5: you
7: my.
5: Should, you
7: I
5: know.
7: Should.
5: That'd be great, wouldn't it?
7: You know what?
5: Brilliant.
7: My favourite job I've ever had, other than writing cookbooks, which I love, and doing stuff like this, is I used to work in a karaoke bar in Cyprus, and I loved it. It was so much fun.
5: What's your go-to karaoke tune then?
7: Oh, a Total Eclipse of the Heart.
3: I love
7: it. It's a good one, man. You can really throw yourself into it.
0: All right. What was the big song when you worked there?
7: Say again.
0: What was the big song when you worked there?
7: Well, the big one at the time, it was like the late 90s, was Genie in a Bottle, Christina Aguilera. That was a big one. And Britney.
5: That's quite a tough song to sing, isn't it?
7: Yeah, but because I've got like delusion in my head. Yeah. I'm the opposite of most people. I think I sound amazing.
3: I'm the same.
7: Yeah.
5: We're actually
3: and
5: in a pop band. Remember that,
3: Kerry? Out of it, darling.
7: Yeah. I sound great, and actually, I'm like average at best. But so on the book tour, there is no singing because I really probably can't.
5: Oh yeah, we'll talk about the book tour, won't we?
7: But no, listen. I could talk about karaoke. I love it. It's my favourite thing. But no, I don't sing. I just get to cook and chat to people. And it's just the best thing ever. And, like, you get to do things like this. Yeah. Yesterday I was in Guernsey at a literary festival, which was super cool. And I got to do a lunch for 100 people, which was amazing.
0: Yeah. Is there any merch?
7: Is there any merch? No.
5: Book?
7: But
3: there was this trick
7: there. There was merch with Greekish. And I have got regrets. Because I did go around in a video where I asked people if they prefer butter or olive oil. And I was like, well, surely we should get, like...
5: You get with a butter cup under their, under their chin.
7: Well, I'd be like, traitor. But, like, I feel like I should have, like, a butter versus olive oil merch or something. It's never too late. It's only been out a week, do you know what I mean? So I think I should
0: do
7: that.
0: You definitely need T-shirts for your tour.
7: I do need T-shirts
5: for my tour.
7: Georgina
5: gave me a halloumi T-shirt.
7: I did!
5: Yeah.
7: Yeah, halloumi.
3: I love a traitor.
0: Why?
5: Because she... Because people give me gifts in my next...
4: I hope you're declaring these illegal gifts, you two.
0: But why do you want a halloumi T-shirt?
7: Why would you not want a halloumi T-shirt?
5: Yeah.
7: Are you team halloumi or are you team feta? That was the question. And then this time it's team butter or team olive oil.
0: I'm cheddar.
7: You're... Oh!
0: Man and people.
7: That is not very med, man.
5: Kerry,
7: not...
5: you once slept with Jim Down with me years ago, didn't you?
3: Don't ask me how, because I was the face of a frozen food company and I don't even know how to cook, so I don't even know how I won that. But I did. I won Come Down With Me.
7: Did you? That's very
3: I did peas puree. It was for the Queen's Jubilee, so it was all about the Queen. So I thought I'd go with a traditional fish and chips.
7: Yeah.
3: With some mushy peas and... For the dessert, I got an ice cream van, and then we had to have entertainment. I couldn't get the Queen, so what I did was I got an impersonator of King Elvis Presley.
7: That's amazing.
3: And I made them all wear pyjamas. Because every house we went to, I keep getting dressed up, and I'm sort of like, I'd love to just undo my top button right now because I'm so full. And so I just thought, come round the house, come in your gym jams. I've got all fish. Oh, and cucumber sandwiches.
0: No one owns.
7: Oh my gosh,
0: pajamas.
7: I love that.
3: Cucumber sandwiches. It was so British. Yeah. I won.
4: I'll tell you what, Casa Felice would be stealing all those ideas.
3: Exactly.
0: Kerry, no one owns pajamas.
5: No one owns pajamas.
7: What do you mean?
4: Naked sleeper.
3: You don't own that.
5: It's a nudie doody, Tim.
3: What?
5: Pajamas are on the table. Tyler, do you have any pajamas?
8: No pajamas.
0: Yeah, Tyler.
5: Kerry, yes, clearly.
3: I live in pajamas.
5: Russ, you must have silk on, surely.
4: I have pajamas until I ascend the stairs, then it all comes off, of course.
5: Gregor, are you a pajama man?
9: I'm not a pajama man. No, I can't buy them. They kind of get in the way.
4: Yeah,
9: I
4: can have a nightcap.
0: Greg?
10: Not a pajama man.
9: No.
11: Oh, pajamas for sure.
3: Yeah.
11: Full length, full coverage, full everything. I need to be hot when I sleep.
0: Hot? You're supposed to be cold when you sleep.
11: I know.
5: Yeah, I don't have any. I'm a boxer short man rather than kind of, but I don't go nudie doody.
4: Simon, we are trying to eat. Yeah. Some of us are still eating.
5: Georgina.
7: Oh, no, don't. That'd be awful.
5: Georgina, where do you sit on the pyjama thing?
7: I've only just become a convert.
5: Okay.
7: I've only just
5: It's a new
7: convert.
5: Addition to your life.
7: New addition to my life. I've literally in the last year, I would say I'm a pyjama person, but very, very recently, I was absolutely hard no pyjamas before. So now I am. I've come to the other side.
5: I suppose you've probably found out what you've been doing with the cooking, really.
7: To be honest, I've kind of done very little. It's really low effort.
5: So everything's gone in. So you're not even sealing the lamb at all?
7: No, you're not sealing it at all. Because what you're going to do, everything goes in, and we're double carbing here. We've got potatoes, we've got rice, we've got, you know, and all that lamb fat's going to get absorbed. So many delicious flavours. And then we're going to add our stock, and we're just going to put it in. And, yeah, you're not sealing it. The hob is purely on to bring that up to the boil. And then what we do is cover it, put it in the oven for, like, 2.5, 3 hours, And then you get the colour at the end by taking the lid off and letting it get all gnarly on top.
5: Yeah.
7: And then that's how you get your...
5: So how long, what are you looking at, 2.5, 3 hours?
7: Yeah, 2.5, 3 hours, because lamb neck is like, it needs long cooking, 160 yeah. degrees, thereabouts. I always struggle. Now, here we go. It there likes go. Me now. But, yeah, so get all that sort of tenderisation and lovely melt in the mouth, and then when that's done, then take the lid off and get it lovely and gnarly.
5: Nice.
7: And honestly, this is one of my... I love this dish. I think it's proper, like,
5: I mean, that's
7: Sunday.
5: What you want. I think, in the same way that when you do things like a hot pot, that when you get all these lovely little bits of charring
7: yes.
5: on the
7: oh,
5: top
7: sorry,
5: and
7: darling.
5: Take the lid off, that's what you want.
7: 100%. That's yeah. the, you know, that's where, especially with something like lamb, where you want the fat to get all lovely yeah. and crispy.
5: Yeah.
7: But yeah, it's...
0: Since we've had central heating, sorry to go back to pajamas, but I do feel like it's in a decline, the pajama industry. I wonder if we should put it for a poll to our viewers.
5: So the polls today are: what's the meat you have on a carvery? And you wear pajamas.
0: Pajamas. Okay. I think people would be too hot in pajamas. I think it.
5: Well, yeah. Clearly not.
2: No, I'm not in a pajama, but I wear it.
3: I won't sleep in them. Like for me, as soon as I get home, I like put my pajamas on. Yeah. I couldn't sit around the house dressed like this. I couldn't sit on my sofa watching telly.
7: People take, I didn't realise, like, I go home after a day, whatever, and I won't get changed. And I was like, oh, but yeah, you're right. I've been out and about in these jeans.
0: You're still in your school uniform.
7: I'm still in my school uniform. I've never worn a uniform. I've never been to a school uniform. I don't know what it's like to have a...
0: You didn't go to school.
7: No.
4: Food was how you communicated. You communicated in peppers and aubergines as a child.
7: Listen, man, that's what happens in the Greek islands of Cyprus. We talk in lamb. Yeah. But it's, I just don't know what that's like. I was like, oh, yeah. Yeah, I probably should take these trousers that I've been wearing for the last
5: few hours. I must admit, there is something nice when you get home to just take your clothes off.
0: What, and sit in your boxes?
3: loungewear.
5: When I put on a less formal suit.
11: I must there be we go. So weird, I don't do that.
7: You're right, actually. Yeah. Even though it's really hearty, it's summery hearty.
5: Yeah, I mean, it's still got summery colours.
7: It's still summery colours and it's full of flavour, so that is... This is from the week end chapter in the book, so it's like effortless and easy, and then you've just got hopefully something that's very, very delicious.
5: I really love lamb neck because
7: too,
5: of that
7: yeah.
5: fat quality, and I think the texture of the meat in neck of lamb is beautiful.
7: I couldn't agree more. I think for like a curry or a stew or something like that, and then it's all in one, so you're keeping all that flavour, and then, yeah, so it's... it's basically Greekish, but we're looking at the whole Med here and lots of, yeah.
5: I think as well, when you put the rice in, because that breaks down, like we're so used to doing that with things like lentils.
7: Yeah.
5: And there's no reason at all, as you've proven, to do it with rice. You just get that lovely kind of, almost like savoury rice pudding.
7: Yeah, yeah,
5: bottom,
7: yeah.
5: So it all breaks down.
7: Well, it just thickens up. So if the way you have like dumplings or anything like that, you get all of that flavours just going back into the dish. Mm. So actually, it just keeps this like one whole. Yeah, it's like. And if you've got a wood oven, I would do this. I've got a little wood oven which I love. Yep. Yeah, super nice. Yeah.
5: That is delicious. Well, good luck with the tour.
7: Thank you.
5: Good to see you. Good luck with the pyjamas. don't forget for all of today's recipe schedule, Israel Frieda at Sunday Brunch Food. After the break, we'll catch you.
0: New merch.
7: Butter olive oil pajamas.
5: Yeah.
7: I'm going to do it.
5: Yeah.
7: I'm going to send you some.
5: After break, we'll be going to it with Gregor and Greg. See you in a bit.
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0: Welcome back to Sunday Brunch. We're live on Channel 4. We're now joined by Greg and Gregor. Welcome to the show. Thank you for taking your Sunday mornings out. This stage on a Sunday, usually playing tennis, aren't you? You're up there.
1: Why are you laughing in such a derisory way at that already? It's going to be one of them. Occasionally, yes, on a Sunday, I'll be playing a bit of tennis. Not at 10, maybe midday. Ease into
0: you,
1: it a little
0: bit. He was saying, weren't you playing with Andy Murray or something? Was that what you were telling me earlier?
1: That's the only person I play with. Yeah, if Andy's not around, I just don't bother, yeah.
2: Have you played with Andy Murray?
1: I didn't say that. I'd done one charity event with Andy Murray many years ago. When I met him, actually, it was incredibly embarrassing because I didn't know what to say to him and I was completely starstruck. And all I ended up saying to him was, I cried when I watched you win Wimbledon.
0: Wow.
1: And he just stared at me.
2: That was your opening.
1: That was my opening gambit. We had nowhere to go after that.
0: He's a really lovely bloke.
1: Oh, yes, he's really lovely.
0: I think people misunderstood him when they were saying he's moody. Because I just think
1: he's got a really dry sense of
0: humour. He's so funny, isn't he?
1: Yeah,
0: he's a really good laugh. And now he's playing golf. He's got himself down to one handicap.
1: Oh, well, that just makes me angry.
0: Yeah. He's playing every day, though, apparently. How good are you at golf? Not with tennis, sorry.
1: Well, tennis, no, I'm a plodding club player. I just love playing it.
0: Okay.
1: Love playing it.
0: Have you tried your hand at paddle yet, like everyone else?
1: I'm about to next week, I think. Mm-hmm. I'm due to do it, and I feel like I've betrayed the nation, the tennis nation, by even buying a racket. I don't know what it is. I don't know. I just feel odd, but I'm going to try it next week,
0: Right, Only Child, Series 2.
1: Yes.
0: Brilliant. Back for a second series. Tell us about it.
2: You start.
1: Oh, come on.
3: This is actually like watching the show.
2: It's about these... Go on, then.
1: That's just it all the time. OK, it's about a young chap, the only child, Richard, goes home. This is Series 1, to check on his dad after the mum has passed away a year before, finds his dad isn't coping brilliantly with life, and then it's just about the dynamic between father and son, and as the child grows closer to the father, you start to see them as more of a person, more of a human, and than you do as your kind of dad. And then in Series 2, that relationship kind of continues in along that vein, but it's a little bit different this time because Richard's in a slightly dark place and Ken's living his best life.
0: Nice.
2: Sounds as boring as sin. It's not really. It's really very, very funny because she's terribly good in it. It's good fun. It's good fun.
3: But this second series is a slight twist, where it sort of feels now that Ken is actually in the ascendancy, where it felt the other way in Series 1 almost. Yeah.
2: Ken's got a girlfriend. It's terribly exciting. He's living his best life. So he's kind of... He's started looking after him as opposed to him looking after me.
3: Yeah.
2: So, yeah, it's kind of upside down thing now.
0: It's great when you do these things, because you never know, do you, whether the viewers are going to connect with it. No one knows what that magic recipe is, and yet they have to come back for Season 2, maybe a Season 3. What is it that they're connecting with? Family relationships, do you think?
1: I think it's family relationships. Also think, you know, you can't make a good show without a good script, and I think Bryce Hart, the writer, has written very, very well for a very relatable show, and I think we genuinely, dare I say this, have a great time doing it together, and the rest of the cast as well, across the board, and the whole crew. There's a good atmosphere, and I think
3: Did you know each other before the show?
2: Did I know this boy before the show? Yeah. Well, yes, we had met briefly, but I only very briefly, because he came on another thing that I did. I used to play a man in a string vest, and he turned up.
0: I've seen this.
2: You were in the DWP or something. You were in the
1: benefits office.
2: Benefits office. He played a benefits office boy. Yeah. Which he reminded me of when we first met.
1: Yes, and I was incredibly nervous when I did that scene, you know, watching someone who had kind of grown up idolised, and then he was in front of me doing a rant, and I froze, and I found it overwhelming, whereas now the respect is completely gone. so now I can just get on with it and we enjoy it.
0: We'll talk about Ravi Sinesvit in a minute, but let's have a look at a clip. This is Only Child.

0: Basil. Oh, morning.
1: Morning. You're in a coffin.
0: I am, yes.
1: Do you want to talk about that, or...?
0: Well, John Doherty over at Broom & Moy was selling it on the online, and he gave me a very good price, if that's what you're worried about.
1: That's not what I'm worried about.
0: No, I was just sort of trying it out, and I'm like, well, I must have drifted off, which is exactly what it's for, to be fair. What time is it, by the way? It's 11:30. Is that you just out your pit?
1: Says the man literally lying in a coffin.
0: Eh?
2: I know it's a cliche question, but obviously it works because there's chemistry between you two. Was that an immediate thing when you sat down and you started working with each other?
0: Yes, I think it was.
3: Yeah.
0: It was it?
3: I think we both have similar approaches to work, which is on one hand quite serious about the work, but on the other hand not serious at all. And when that combines is, can you play with someone and throw stuff at each other, and we can build that way. So the scripts have to be good, but I think we came with similar approaches to it, which is, yeah, we have to be technical, make it funny, but also can you be opposite someone that is just seeing what's happening in the scene?
4: Yeah, and it's a lovely pace, isn't there, as well, to it?
2: Yeah, another cliché question, is this like a dream job for you both? It's not. It's a pleasure turning up to work.
3: Well, it is for me. I don't know. How do you get
0: that? It's a dream job for me because I'm quite an old... person. And, that was close.
5: That was close.
0: I'm quite well an done. Old person. Well and done. Still everyone, required, which is very.
5: Everyone
0: nice.
5: Was like, "Oh,
0: these
5: person."
0: Yes, twitching on the velvet. So I'm quite pleased to be required, and that's very nice. And I have to say, he's very good in this. He genuinely is. He's a bit self-deprecating, but he's very good because he. He gives it. It's like a game of tennis. And, you know, sometimes he sends one down, right down the line. You've got to reach for it. You've got to sort of, you know, and he keeps, it gives it a life that...
2: Oh, that's a good analogy.
0: Ordinary, you know, people don't... He's very special. He's very good.
2: Yeah. We were talking earlier about you're doing an evening with Gregor at the Edinburgh Fringe.
0: Yes.
2: You haven't been there 50 years. So what were you doing there 50 years ago? Was it character comedy? Or stand up?
0: I think I was doing something. You're not gonna believe this, but it was a kind of sketch show called Play It Again, Tam.
2: Right.
0: And it was all sorts of little sort of sketches. It was a kind of review. People don't do review shows anymore. It was a kind of review show. That was the last time I was there.
4: And yeah. So what happens in this one?
0: Well, this one's a kind of it's a shortened version because you're only allowed an hour.
4: Right.
0: In the venue we're going to at the Gilded Balloon. See, I got that in as well. And it's a kind of audience with. That's what it nice. Is. It's not stand-up like Russell does or anything like that. I'm absolutely incapable of doing
3: but,
0: anything
3: but
0: like
3: I
0: that.
3: I saw the show last week and it is yeah. brilliant. It yeah, genuinely is. Because it is a mixture of stories, but also he's a bit of a brilliant clown on stage. So the reenactment stuff and the physical stuff, it's a joyous show because also it's got quite touching bits in it. And I'm not even getting a cut here. It's just absolutely ridiculous. But it is, it's
2: is
3: a beautiful show.
2: Is there a Q&A in it as well? Can the audience
0: there
2: ask
0: is a, there is a Q&A with which some absolute clinkers of questions,
2: yeah,
0: I have
2: imagine.
0: To tell you.
3: It wasn't the night I was in.
0: Was there not?
3: No, were you scared I was going to ask you something?
0: No, somebody asked me, said, in the Bury St Edmunds, they said, I really enjoyed you in the Cockfields and that moment, or whatever the accent was, when you took the hairdryer and you were drying your nether regions. What was that like? I said, what? I said, have you got a hairdryer? He said, yes. I says, well, try it. I said, what kind of questions? Some beezers are questions, I have to say, the things. And another woman asked me about my fat balls because... I made fat balls for the birds. Oh. You know, these seeded things. And she said, what's the recipe? But when she immediately asked that question, the place was an uproar. Well, it would be, wouldn't it?
3: Well, I thought that was us over there.
5: Oh, really?
3: Yeah.
0: No,
3: I thought that might
0: birds.
3: Be the end.
0: It's the birds thing, you know.
3: Yeah.
5: Yeah. Yeah.
2: Have you ever done anything at Edinburgh? Have you ever?
3: Oh, I only sold out my last show there, Tim.
2: Yay!
3: I did a chat show there a couple of years ago as Gary Tank Commander. And
2: brilliant.
3: Yeah. So I did the same room as Gregor's doing, and that was great fun. Then, yeah, for years I did sketch shows and stand-up. I did stand-up very badly. In fact, August 2005, I was voted in the Scotsman. Yeah, ready for this?
2: Mm-hmm.
3: Worst of the Fringe. Oh, well, 2005.
6: No. Yeah.
3: Worst of the Fringe.
6: Not just low level. No, no. Absolute worst.
3: One of the worst of the Fringe. And then that year was the year that Gary Tank Commander, me and my mate Will Andrews, went and improvised a sketch. He cut it together. We put it on a sketch night in Glasgow. A guy called Shane Allen, who was the head of Channel 4 Comedy at the time, saw that sketch and commissioned the start of the journey to three series of Gary Tank Commander. So from 2005, worst of the Fringe, that happened. So anyway, have a great run.
0: What is this? Scotsman? No, they don't know.
2: How did the chat show work then? Were you getting celebrities on with
3: you? Yeah,
2: I
3: got...
2: So you had to book celebrities all the time or the same one?
3: Yes, no, all the time. Oh. It was a nightmare for booking and every night. But we got people like Martin Compston and Chris Hoy and Jack Whitehall. And so you didn't know who... You had to just buy a ticket and see who turned up. But I managed to call in a lot of favours. And Gary is a... incredibly disrespectful character who's just not caring about anyone. So it became just an absolute riot. But
0: you didn't ask me.
3: No, we did check availability.
0: It's a lie.
3: You were in France, I think, at that point.
0: Oh, right.
3: And we couldn't afford travel.
0: Ah, that would be it.
2: Good.
6: Nicely swerved.
2: Would Rapsina's bit ever come back? Would you ever think about... Oh, you must get asked this all the time. Yeah. Is it?
0: I don't know. It has to be said, you have quite a lot to say about certain matters that are happening at the minute. You know, that Mr. Orange in the White House and all that. I think he'd have quite... Yeah, it could be interesting. I don't know. I don't know. I really don't know the answer to that.
2: So he's not saying...
0: Would you like him to come back?
7: No, no. I'd
0: write a letter. Write a letter to somebody.
3: Do you think there'd be maybe an episode in the benefits office that...
0: Yeah, we could reprise that.
3: We could reprise that.
2: All right, thank you, both of you. The second series of Only Child returns to BBC iPlayer tomorrow.
6: Just a moment, we'll catch up with Lena, but first, here's what Chris Evans has been getting up to this week with Lenny Henry.
8: I think life has changed now because you are in stand-up is a rhetorical conversation where the audience don't get to join in. You're basically coming up with ideas and theories and stuff, and the audience are enjoying your way of shaping a conversation, okay? Whereas before, it was, I feel like busting loose for some bad jokes. Five jokes, and then fuck about much. I was just talking the other day. He said, stand by the window, take off all your clothes. I said, why? He said, I can't stand my neighbours. And then it was, my children, my beloved children. My father said to me on his deathbed, son, her.
2: We're now here with Lena. You having a good morning so far?
9: Great morning. I'm glad I got that sleep and I didn't stay for the Olympics.
2: How is the jet lag?
9: It's better, so much better. Yeah, so much better.
2: How long are you over here for this time?
9: I'm just here for a couple of days, so not a terribly long time.
6: Just get over it and then you go back and get it again. Nice.
9: Yeah, exactly.
2: Where are you based? You're based in LA?
9: No, New York.
2: Oh, New York, so it's not as far.
6: No, it's not as bad.
9: It's not as bad, but it's still, it's harder coming here than it is going east. Going back, you're like, I'm a morning person now. Yeah. I'm going to wake up at 5 in the morning. It's awesome.
2: Do you like coming here? Because we mentioned you lived in Leeds for a while. Do you spend much time coming here?
9: No, but I did. I loved my time here. I like the UK a lot, like, especially London. And you guys have the West End and you have all of the musical theatre stuff, which, of course, is close to my heart. And and I like the hustle and bustle, but it's like it reminds me of New York. Only all the buildings are older. I'm very into architecture, and I'm a closeted interior designer. And so, like for me, looking at architecture and all that kind of stuff around here is just so beautiful.
6: Like spoiled, aren't you? Really are.
9: Yeah. It's gorgeous. Mm. Yeah. In New York, you have some beautiful architecture, but it's not on the same level of the architecture here.
2: Of age.
9: Correct,
2: yeah. Now, we're excited because you're on to talk about your Friends and Neighbours, Series 2. Series 1, it was one of those ones that people started talking about and it was like it sort of really gained the public's imagination, the viewer's imagination. Watched it, absolutely loved it. Because you never knew quite what was happening. It had so many twists and turns. And what I love about it is the glamour. The cars, the suits, the dresses, all that stuff, the houses they live in. It's absolutely fantastic. You're back for Series 2. For anyone who's not watched it, how do you describe it without giving it away too much?
9: The show is about someone who has it all, the American dream, and then suddenly he loses it all and he results to, stealing from his friends and neighbors to keep up appearances, but he ends up actually kind of liking it and not wanting to let, you know, he kind of finds he'd been stealing with money, like for with on the stock market and stuff like that, just in more of like the legal term. And this way he's doing it illegally, but he's getting more out of it.
2: Right. What's happening then in series two? Where are we moving on to?
9: Well, we're picking up kind of where we left off. He is still doing what he was doing before, but this time around, James Marsden is joining us in season two, and he's kind of like a formidable kind of, you know, I don't know, like the opposite of John. And so they're, John Hamm's character, and so they're always having a tiff, you know, they're kind of like having a power trip
2: right.
9: the whole season.
2: And again, he brings more money, more glamour, doesn't
6: yeah.
2: he?
9: Way more. Like, he's on another level of the wealth.
6: Yeah.
9: And I like the when they show certain things, like, this is the most expensive pen in the world.
6: Yeah. Yeah. It's about like a guide
9: yeah.
6: to
9: yeah, exactly.
6: billionaires kind of lifestyle.
9: Yeah. Yeah. Yeah. If you want to live like this, you buy this. Yeah. Yeah.
2: So you got an interesting character right in the middle of all this wealth and glamour. Who do you play?
9: I play his sister. I play John Hamm's little sister, Allie. And I'm basically like the outsider in this world. I have a bipolar disorder. And so John has to take care of me, or Andy has to take care of me. And she does not like, she doesn't kind of buy into any of the glitz and glam. She's just very, very normal. You know, is struggling to get by in her everyday life, but she's also a musician and kind of is expressive that way through her music and singing and stuff like that. So it's kind of interesting because everybody else is, it's funny, everyone else like is kind of, you don't necessarily like everyone on the show.
2: Yeah, right, yeah,
9: because,
2: yeah.
9: you know, they all have so much yeah. money, but they still complain about their lives. Like yeah. And then Allie, who is struggling with mental health issues, she's the most relatable and normal on the show, which just goes to show.
6: I mean, she's my favorite guy. I said yeah. before, not just because you're on, I really do, because like you say, she sits outside of it mm-hmm. and almost you sort of see her kind of like disinterest in it, which makes it very powerful.
9: Yeah, yeah. It's, it doesn't matter to her.
2: Okay, let's look at you two in action. Brother and sister, Ali and Coops. Here we go.
7: Oh, I'm not a teacher. Yeah, you're a professional musician, which is even better.
10: I don't know. Because on my best day, it's like, you wouldn't necessarily call me Mayfield material. And that is not a bad thing, because ew.
7: You said you wanted more independence. Speaking as a therapist.
10: An unemployed therapist.
7: By choice.
10: Really?
7: I'm actually writing a book.
10: Oh, what's it about?
7: No, don't try to do that. We're talking about you and independence, which requires confidence. And confidence comes from activation.
10: Mm.
7: You've been doing so great. You're staying on your meds. You're regulated, you're showing up to work. Don't you think you're ready for a new challenge? Besides, you're never gonna get your own place based on what they pay you here.
10: Well, I thought I would just marry rich, you know, like everyone else does.
2: Sorry, I got that wrong. That's you and your brother's ex-wife.
9: Or, yeah, you know, Amanda Peet.
2: Yeah, Amanda
9: Peet.
2: So, you do a lot of singing. Did you have to audition for the role because it's a singer-songwriter sort of?
9: I did have to audition, yeah, like everybody else. I put myself on tape, and the scene that they gave me opened with a Radiohead song, and I happen to already have covered that song because I'm a singer and songwriter outside of, you know, I do that. So I just picked up my guitar and I played the song before my audition because that's how kind of it was, and then I got the job, which was a shock, an absolute shock. I really thought my career was done.
2: Dream job? Oh, really?
6: Really?
9: Yeah.
2: Hold on.
6: No.
2: What? Where were we at? We didn't know this bit. Where were we?
9: I was struggling in the world. I wanted to do Broadway shows. No one was calling, you know. I was like, I won a Tony Award, but no one's calling. Like, you know, what's going on? And I was putting myself on tape for tons of stuff and nothing was coming back, you know? But I kept doing it, kept trucking along and just doing what I could to, like, you know, make myself happy and feel creative on my own. And then, like, this happened just, like, absolutely out of the blue for me, you know? But you look back and it's like, oh, it's a journey and it happens. But at the time, it felt like such a dry spell was going on. I thought, you know, I'd been passed up for some roles because they were like, you're not famous enough. You know what I mean? So it was that whole thing of you're just not famous enough. You don't have enough followers on Instagram. You don't have a big enough reach, you know, to star in these things or to do the things that you really want to do. And I was like, well, I'll never get work again. And so wow. Then this came around, and it was like, I remember putting myself on tape for this and being like, oh, this role is so perfect for me, I'll never get it. Because that's kind of how, as an actor, for me, it's like when I read something and I'm like, oh, I would kill this.
6: Yeah.
9: I know I'm not going to get it. They're going to give it to somebody more famous or something. And then when I got the call that they wanted me to do, a check with John to see if we had chemistry, I was like, what? What was the project? I had to go back and like look back at all the like auditions I had done, yeah, because I was like, which one was this? And then when I saw which one it was, I was like, oh my God, I can't believe it. I'll never get this. Like, wow. That was the thought running through my head.
2: Does it make you even more grateful for the role now then?
9: Yeah, so much so. Because yeah, it also combines everything I do into one package.
2: Yeah.
9: You know what
2: singing,
9: I mean?
2: Singing, acting. Yeah.
6: People love your singing. It's taken on a second life.
2: Don't you think though, it's so sad that in the form of art, you have to have a following. Like, years ago, you were cast because you were right for the role, and now they're adding that thing on of how many followers you do.
9: Mm-hmm.
2: How many you have. That's not great, is it?
9: It's not great. And I've gotten the excuse, well, it's show business, not show friendship. I'm like, yeah. I understand you need to make money, and there's a certain kind of, you know, there's stuff there. But you know, watching... it just all fall through your hands, yeah, you know? Yeah. Oh, if only I had a million followers.
2: Do you have a million now?
9: I don't, no. No. I still only have 80,000. Like, yeah. But, you know, but I'm so lucky with this job because it does showcase everything that I do within this one thing. It's great, great role, like juicy role to play. Yeah. And then also, like, I get to sing and play guitar. And I do it all live. I make sure that they capture my performance live.
2: Because you can do it.
9: Yeah, I can do it. And also, there's better emotional connection between the camera and me doing it live. Because if they had me ADR everything and make the vocals too perfect, or I'm really into like...
2: ADR?
9: ADR is when you go into the studio and you re-record the vocals.
6: Okay, right. You take the edge off almost.
9: Correct, yeah. Or a lot of people are maybe nervous about singing live, and right, so they feel like they need it to be perfect, and I'm...
2: Do we know what it stands for, ADR?
9: No.
2: I'm being told additional dialogue recorder.
9: There it is, there it is.
2: We've got a clip of you singing. Let's have a look at this so they can see.

0: Yeah, that's brilliant. And you can tell it's just you're singing live. By the way, it stands for Automated Dialogue Replacement.
1: There we go.
0: That's what it's
1: that's
0: called.
1: That's good to know. Yeah, I'm learning something new every day.
0: So, but you're taking the tunes you do on the show and you're releasing them, right?
1: Yeah, I learned my lesson. So I did a TV show called Snowpiercer, and on that I played a chanteuse and I sang on that one. And after the show would air, people were like, "Where's that version of this? Where's that version of that?" And I told the producers, I was like, can we release an album of all the songs that I've covered? Because I covered a bunch of songs in there. And they were like, no. And so I ended up releasing my own album of all those. And it did really well. And so I was like, I'm just going to do the same thing here, but I'm just going to go ahead and do it when they come out. So people can find the songs, my own recordings of them, as they see the performances happen live. And it just so happens that I have about an EP length of songs in each season, which is a great, you know, like so great. So it's really fun. That Phil Collins song is like, I was like, they were like, we want you to cover this one. And I was like, you know, it's a drum song. Like it's all about the drum hook. Like what am I going to do with the drum hook?
0: Can you play the drums?
1: No.
0: What's a chanteuse?
1: A singer, entertainer.
0: I've not heard that word.
1: A chanteuse.
0: Chanteuse.
1: Yeah, it's right? So, is that right?
0: Yeah, I don't know.
1: Also,
0: I've never heard of it.
1: Yeah, I have jet lag, so it could be like the color green or something like. No, that's chartreuse.
0: Yeah.
1: Okay, I don't know.
0: Yeah. So what you're releasing your own stuff too, right?
1: Yeah. I also write music. I have a songwriter that I work with who is an ex-boyfriend, actually. We were in a band called The Deafening, which was like
0: I like that
1: hard
0: name.
1: Rock.
0: What was that merch like? Good?
1: Yeah, it was really good, actually. It was like horror rock. You know what I mean?
0: Horror
1: like,
0: rock.
1: Yeah, like Guns N' Roses sounding stuff. And anyway, so we broke up and we lost contact, but we had written all these songs together like while we were together. And during the pandemic, I was like, hey, we should just brush them off and, you know, maybe release an album together. And so we ended up working on this album, and the name of the album I had come up with first, which was Lullabies for the End of the World. And and it's all very sad songs that are really about the start and the finish of a relationship, so a long-term relationship, and how you become each other almost, and you build a whole world with each other. And when that ends, it's the end of this whole entire world that you built. Like, you have to just completely start over again, find yourself without that person. Like, who are we now after this relationship has happened? And so it was a great, you know, journey, and we became friends again. And so now we're, like, brushing off more of the old songs. And so I'm going to... Lullabies for the End of the World is a very depressing album. So if you want to be sad and look at the rain, there's a song called The Pouring Rain.
0: Perfect for Britain.
1: Exactly.
0: Lena, thank you so much. Yeah. New episodes of Your Friends and Neighbours drop Fridays on Apple TV.
2: Yeah, after break, we'll catch up with Kerry. 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

0: Welcome back to Sunday Brunch. That was then Shikari. We went to see them. How many years ago was that?
1: We first started watching this nearly 20 years ago, Tim. Wow.
0: We're here with Kerry. Kerry, you're about to start rehearsing, actually, for a tour, ABBA Mia.
2: Yeah, tomorrow.
0: You're starting your rehearsals tomorrow?
2: Yeah, on bank holiday. It's always the case, yeah. So we go on tour. We're going to rehearsals tomorrow until the 17th, and then the tour itself starts on the 20th right through to the 5th of July.
1: And what happens in it?
2: Your guess is as good as mine. it's a tribute act to, you know, ABBA, who are amazing. You know, it's everyone goes out and just sing. You know what? It's a family event. Everyone of all ages are invited. You know, you all love getting on the karaoke and singing ABBA songs, which I realised at how difficult it actually is to sing ABBA songs professionally, because normally I'm just a little bit tipsy on a karaoke and I can get away with it, just like in Atomic Kitten.
0: They got a lot of high notes in the songs, haven't they?
2: They have! I mean, what I love about ABBA and all the songs, it's so relatable to everybody. I mean, The Winner Takes It All, they actually wrote that song while they were going through a divorce together, and then they got on the stage and performed it. I mean...
0: Who was married? Bjorn and Benny? And...
2: They were all married to each other.
1: I think Bjorn and Benny
0: were married. Four of them were married
2: to
0: each other.
2: Not in that way.
0: Benny was married to... Who was married to who?
2: Oh, don't ask me. I've been married that many times. I can't keep up with me. Oh!
0: So it's amazing, isn't it, with ABBA, how they, because of Mamma Mia, a whole younger set of people came through and they got all the kids
2: and
0: back.
2: And they just on the... What's it? They did the tour where there was like
0: hologram.
2: So it's always a new generation.
0: Did you see it?
2: Yeah. I didn't get to see
1: it.
2: My sister went to watch it. She said it was amazing. But it's a whole new generation of fans now, and that's a good thing with this show as well. All ages are welcome. So it's just a good old knees. And what I love doing, I don't actually know what it is I do for a living. You know, when it comes to that form that you've got to sign. Occupation. I don't actually know what it is I do. I just know I like helping people with escapism. So if it means me being on stage and giving escapism to people by, you know, singing, dancing, acting like a bit of an idiot, and everyone else getting involved in it, I feel really blessed to be a part of it.
1: Is it daunting to get back on stage and sing?
2: I've not got off stage, Simon, but thanks for doing your research.
1: But you know what I mean? Every time you do it,
2: is it still daunting? Yeah. Doing this, I get nervous. I get nervous before I do anything. I think it's because I care so much.
1: Yeah.
2: I have such a bad rap as well, so I'm always really aware of how I come across, but I'm like, you either like me or you don't really, so you kind of get used to it. But I'm also doing Mighty Hoopla as well this year as well, so I still perform. I'm always on the stage, whatever that is. I just love performing and
0: how do you find the negativity, because you were so young when you were in Atomic Kitten, and then you became so ridiculously famous. And it's never gone away, has it?
2: You know what? I don't actually know the interest. I don't get it. For me, look, you've got to take accountability for your own actions. You know, I've made mistakes like so many people have. I'm still learning as a human being. You know, I'm still learning as a mother. I have 5 children. They're the best parts of me. I think the only thing that I struggle with is because I am Kerra, that name, Kerry Katona, and the mistakes I've made. Ask myself to become a burden for my children, and that's not fair. That's what I struggle with. Yeah. But I wouldn't change any of it. I wouldn't change... I was in foster home, refuges. I wouldn't change any of it. No. You know, it's who I am today, and I think I'm all right. I like me, and that's what matters.
0: I agree with you. Why are people fixated with you? Why is it? Do you think it's because of the Brian thing right at the beginning?
2: Brian McFadden?
0: The marriage was so huge right at the
2: beginning. Oh, God, I've repopulated the world since then. I've had about a million marriages.
0: Is that where it started?
1: At the time, you were both...
0: Because you were so huge, of you.
2: It was like pop culture, wasn't it?
0: Yeah.
2: Kerry from Atomic Kitten and Brian from Westlife. And it was such a big thing. And I actually gave up Atomic Kitten because I didn't enjoy the fame. I think because of my upbringing and being in foster home and being an only child, I want that family unity. So I just wanted... I got pregnant with Molly. I just wanted to be a wife and a mum. But when you marry a Westlifer, it just kind of follows you, doesn't it? And unfortunately, when that marriage broke down, my personal life became more famous than what I was more known for being a singer. And that just kind of took over.
1: Because equally, when all that was happening, it's sort of pre-social media. So you were the target. It almost felt like you were hounded.
2: By the press.
1: Yeah.
2: I thought he popped outside my house every single day. And it was to a point that I turned to substances, which wasn't, I got no one to blame but myself. It was the only thing that kind of got me through it, but it also the thing that almost killed me several times. Mm-hmm.

0: I'll see this one off the list.
1: You can't have that one.
2: Okay.
1: Celebs go dating. Oh, you can't have celebs go dating, can you?
0: Why?
1: Well, you can.
0: I've done that twice.
1: Yeah, because because you met your partner on there.
0: I've got to go where the money is, so I've got an orphanage to feed at home.
2: That's your favourite, aren't you?
1: You have to say that's your favourite, so I'm not sure. Celebs on the farm, Celebs SAS, Celebs Cooking School, and the Big Celeb Detox. Which is your favourite to do? Which is
0: for me, it's always going to be I'm a celeb, get me out of here.
1: Oh, why?
0: Because I won. I won quite a few of those, actually. I think because as a kid, I was so desperate just to be loved. I just wanted to matter and be loved.
1: Yeah.
0: And I was the youngest on the show. I was there with Johnny Rotten. And
1: Johnny Rotten was brilliant.
0: I was there with Katie Price and Peter Andre. Yeah. It's 22 years ago.
1: Katie and Peter was there with Johnny Rotten and you.
0: I ended up being their bridesmaids. Yeah. And I won.
1: You were their bridesmaid.
0: I was. Yeah, I've had a very colourful life, you know.
1: Blimey.
3: Yeah.
1: Are you still in contact with John Lydon, Johnny Rotten?
0: You know what? I've not spoken to John for years, but I absolutely adore him. He's brilliant, and he adored me. There's not very many people he'll get on with, so I was quite shocked.
1: So quickly, which was your worst experience?
0: SAS was awful.
1: SAS.
2: How long did you last in that?
0: Over 24 hours. I did better than Katie Price, and that's what matters.
1: You're in there with Katie as well.
0: No. She did the one before me.
2: Yeah.
0: No, but she did great on there. For me, I wasn't... my husband at the time had long passed away, so I wasn't mentally and emotionally prepared for it. And, so that was the worst one I did. But these are all great. I'm so fortunate to be this kid from a council estate to get an opportunity to do all these amazing TV shows. Yeah. What a great adventure and memory, because that's all I'm ever going to get to take with me and my memories.
1: Your
0: and I'm very fortunate.
1: It's been an adventure and very full, hasn't
0: it? Yeah, I wouldn't change any of it.
1: Thanks, Kerry. Tickets for ABBA Mia are on sale right now.
2: After the break, I'm back in the kitchen with the tomato and anchovy salad, which is delicious, of course.
0: I've got to eat some more.
2: Yeah. More food.
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11: Here's the thing. If you're going to do a skydive, you're often attached to a professional skydiving instructor, yeah. Make sure that particular person isn't so jazzed about doing a skydive that it's overwhelming for you to have them on your back. Because he's losing his mind the whole time, really going crazy, going wild. I thought they'd attach another newbie to me. I've never done a skydive before. Well, this must be somebody, and then somewhere else, there's two instructors attached to each other wondering why the other one's not more excited. Absolutely atrocious.
12: Well, welcome back to Sunday Brunch. We're live on Channel 4 here with all of today's guests. We've got Kerry and Russell and Gregor and Greg and Lena. Ty's had to get off, but we will be playing his performance at the end of the show. You just saw a throwback clip of James Acaster, which you can find, along with lots of other goodies, on our YouTube channel. Simon, what should we make?
13: So this is delicious.
12: Now?
13: Dig in, everybody. So a really lovely tomato and anchovy salad. So we've got some shallots, some lemon, some beautiful tomatoes, olive oil, anchovies, pistachios, a little bit of creme fraiche and some basil. And so the first thing we're going to do, we're going to char the shallots. So this is a dish that is about building up loads of layers of flavour. So you want some deep, heavy flavours and then you want some lighter flavours and some freshness. Nice?
14: Oh. Very nice. Lovely.
13: Yeah. Just fresh, tasty and just a little bit of oil onto the shallots and a good sprinkle of salt and pepper on them, and then a good hot pan. And we start off by just laying these cut side down into the pan.
12: Russell, do you cook?
15: All the time. I cooked on here.
12: What did you cook on here?
15: Can't remember, sorry. but I just love cooking. I cook whenever I can. I find it quite therapeutic. I eat all food groups, but I like real food. I don't exclude anything. I've got a walk-in, my biggest luxury at home, walk-in spice cupboard. Everything from allspice to za'atar, everything's in there. I've got methi leaves, I've got all types of herbs and spices going on. I love flavour, I like lots of chilli and flavour.
12: I read yesterday that you used to work in a library. How on earth did you stay quiet in a library?
15: It's good discipline for me, but where I grew up, not the richest of postcodes, council area, there was two ways out, selling PlayStations or reading. So I took books.
12: Right.
15: And I realised that the more I read, the closer I got to where I wanted to be in life. So I just got hooked on books. Best thing I ever did.
16: You're so knowledgeable. You know, you really are. Every time I speak to you, you know everything about everything. He really does.
15: I didn't know some of the crocodile questions.
16: I'm also a compulsive liar.
15: Yeah, exactly.
12: Did it help with stand-up?
15: With reading, or
12: yeah,
15: well, I got me to uni, which got me into marketing and advertising, and all about structure and telling a story. And then when you mix that all up with the massive McCain's factory of a chip that I've still got on my shoulder about growing up poor, out comes all this sociology and storytelling and the characters of my mum and my dad and everyone like that. So
12: right,
15: I just love telling stories. I love books. I love all types of stories.
12: Yeah.
15: Even a recipe can be a story. I find you can visit a country through food. When you're on holiday, you're not just about all the churches and the side streets. You can taste something. You can taste the history and the culture. Mm. I think food can tell a story.
13: Yeah. Right. So when you do tomatoes, this time, when tomatoes are still on great, they get a little bit better. A really nice way to kind of get good flavour in. So one is make sure they're at room temperature. Then this, lemon zest, lemon juice, and then some salt and pepper, and leave them for, in the real world, leave them for at least, I'd say, 25, 30 minutes.
12: Do you never keep your tomatoes in the fridge, or do you take them out?
13: I'll
12: like,
13: take,
12: like,
13: I'll, like I will meat. Sort of take them out, but I would okay. say if you get, know you're going to eat them relatively quickly, then I would say definitely just don't put them in the fridge. You don't need to. So the lemon zest, lemon juice goes into there, salt and pepper, and then in the real world, you leave this for 20, 25 minutes. And what happens is, of course, all that flavour comes out. The salt also draws out more of the tomato liquid, so you end up getting a dressing as well. Shallots are cooking away. That's sitting in marinade. Let's get started, Tim.
12: OK, it's time for Fizz, Tim.
13: Fizz Simon.
12: Yeah, we should say we know that fears and phobias are real. We're not making light of them. Throughout the week, our panel of celebrities have disclosed some of their phobias to a brilliant team of researchers. We thought the best way of doing it, because there's so many, we'd stick them in here and we'd randomly pick out a fear of one of you international celebrities. So let's go. OK, the first one is... It's green number... What's that? Six. Number six.
13: Oh, what's that, Tim? What fear is that?
12: Six. Number six. Which is, of course... This is so surreal. Train crashing while you're on the loo. OK, if you've got fear of a train crashing while in the loo, leave now and go make yourself a cup of tea. This is Greg's fear. Greg, explain.
0: Well, it's an irrational fear. I mean, it's just the idea you go to the toilet and as if the situation's not bad enough.
12: That my the train fear is going is. To the toilet, having to go to the toilet and a train like that, yeah.
0: Yeah, it's just that it's the on top of. Yeah. That's the irrational bit. So you go to the toilet and then it crashes and you're stuck in the toilet.
15: That's the Agatha Christie film I'd like to see.
0: Well, like, I'm available.
15: I can imagine you two doing that. Your job is on a train.
0: Snakes in a plane, Bobby's on a train.
15: The Scottish version.
12: So it's not actually the train crashing. It's... Yeah. Sorry, it's like...
0: Listen, I know the next time you go to the toilet, you're going to be thinking of that. Well, in the toilet on the train. You know, there's just something about, yeah, the high-speed nature of it. But, guys, you don't look at me like a man. These are supposed to be irrational.
12: But it does say on the loo. Do they have to be on the loo or just you could also be standing?
0: No, you could be... You choose. You could be standing, you could be sitting. If you want to join me in my irrational fears, I don't know. It's just, I think it's just being in that, you know, the sliding door
13: that's
0: thing.
13: That's more frightening than anything else. The door's opening.
15: Yeah, the reveal.
16: Yeah, that's scary. Yeah. Particularly sure that it's on red and it's locked. Just
0: okay, well, here's a scenario for you. You're on the toilet, you've forgotten to lock it, someone's opens it and the train crashes at the same time.
15: So your last moment on earth would be humiliation.
0: A humiliation followed by... Yeah,
15: it's also irrational.
16: That's been my career, though.
15: Yes, true.
12: I can't. I can never get over how horrific our public toilets are. They are.
0: Just look at the people. Why? Why?
12: And I know I've said this so many times, but if you go to Japan, they're clean.
16: Oh, they're so good. And they sing to you.
12: Yeah,
16: and they're
12: so
16: warm.
12: Clean.
16: They're amazing.
3: Have you been to New York?
16: I have been to New York.
12: Are they terrible?
0: Are they terrible?
3: Oh, they're terrible.
16: Japanese toilets are the best toilets ever.
12: Yeah,
15: but
12: they
15: American
12: are.
15: American standards of what's bad. Yeah. I was working in America somewhere else. I was going to New York. And they're so rude there, you know, good luck with that. And I went to New York and they were like, have quite a nice day, buddy. I hope your day's partially nice. I think, good luck with London. Here's your shopping. Get out! Smack in the face.
8: Don't slip on that feces on the way out.
15: Maybe it's not so bad.
12: We'll be back with another fear in a minute.
13: So, we get this lovely charring on here. Then what you do, you
12: smells
13: pop these
12: great, that.
13: Into
12: that smells
13: the
12: good.
13: Oven for, looking for sort of 10, 15 minutes until they get nice soft. Obviously, it depends on how big the shallots are. So you get these lovely, delicious, sweet shallots. Then we've got our tomatoes that are now... You can see, even in the short space of time we've been doing this, the salt and the lemon, you just draw out moisture. It's making its own dressing. Then, next thing is pistachios. So now we've got sweetness, you've got that acidity there, then we've got a bit of crunch and also a little bit more kind of rounded flavour. So I'm just going to run the knife across the pistachios while we do another flavour.
12: Okay.
13: Flavour?
12: Flavour. Fear. Another fear. OK, let's go for it. Right, the next one is, it's Pink 49. Pink 49.
13: Oh, we know that one,
12: is,
13: Tim.
12: Yeah, yeah, it's the fear of dogs licking your face. Oh, no, it's the sound of dogs licking, sorry. If that's... if that scares you, then leave the room. This is Lena's. Is it the sound or is it the actual licking?
3: It's the sound of dogs when they're like licking themselves.
12: Licking themselves.
3: I can't do it. I can't do it. And also, I have giant dogs.
12: Yeah, let's remind you.
3: 125 pounder and 100 pounder. And when they lick, it's like. Like, it's so loud.
16: It's very difficult.
3: You can't, yeah. I can't. It's just one of those that gives me the heebies.
15: Yeah.
3: The jeebies.
12: How big are their tongues, like?
3: They're huge. They're huge. And I'm lucky because they don't actually like to lick me. You know, right. They don't lick people or lick... Except the big one does get in your face because sometimes she just has to be in your face and lick your face.
12: You live in New York. Where do these things live?
3: They live on the couch. You don't need a lot of space for a Great Dane, as you would know. They're very,
15: big dog,
3: very
15: small
3: lazy.
15: Energy.
3: So lazy.
15: Yeah.
3: Yeah.
12: They take up a lot of room, right? Do you live in one of those things with a bellman, like Murderers in the Building? Do you have one of those? Only Murderers in the Building? Do you live in something like that? Like a thing with a man at the front, concierge guy, and opens the door, your mail's here.
3: Sort of. Not
12: your
3: quite
12: Amazon
3: so
12: parcel.
3: Bougie.
12: No?
3: Yeah. Not quite so bougie, no. Yep. But my apartment's not that big, but they fit and they just like statues in in the apartment.
13: Do they bark? I mean, they don't bark often, Great Danes, but when they do, it goes through you, doesn't it? It's like
3: it's a real
13: bass one. That's it. Yeah.
3: Yeah, it's awesome.
12: Chihuahua licking.
13: I've got Brian, who I've got with me today. He's not so much
16: another dog I divorced.
13: Yes, exactly. And I have neutered him. He's not a licker, but I've got one that is. But a chihuahua tongue, you know what I mean? It's like...
3: It's tiny.
13: It's nothing.
3: Yeah.
12: Tiny.
3: Yeah, it's not anything.
12: We'll meet Brian in a minute, actually. Yeah. Not too long.
17: Right, the nicest for your section today. All right, so that's there. Those are chopped. I've ripped a little bit of basil and I'm going to start slicing the shallots. Then I'm going to start chopping up the anchovies. Then we'll plate up with a little bit of creme fraiche as well. We'll squeeze another fear into it.
12: Yeah, you're going to like this one if we get lucky. It's like I knew what we were going to do. Right, let me tell you. It is orange number 10. Of course, orange number 10 is the fear of toilet roll being the wrong way round. So if that scares you, leave the room now. This is, thank you. You're going to do it. This is Carrie's.
17: I'll play the part of the toilet roll holder.
12: I'm assuming that this... It's going to be the walls here. That's the wrong
16: it
12: way
16: is
12: around.
16: The wrong way around. Now, this isn't a fear, and I think we've got to look a bit confused. It's a real pet hate of mine. When I go into any hotel or, you know, a fun. Now that's it. So even if I'm in a public toilet or I'm in a hotel or a restaurant and I can turn it the right, I have to turn it that way around because that's how it should be. You know? No, just me.
3: Is it?
16: It's not fair.
15: I'm into dogs. I drag my bum across the lawn.
16: Yeah. No, do you not? Is it just me?
12: Greg, or any thoughts on this?
15: Yeah, no, you're right.
18: This show is a form of lunacy. What the hell is going on here? What's the matter with people?
15: Listen, it's election week. We have to talk about
18: you, Rob. I'm shocked about you. We're about to travel to Manchester on a train together.
0: I've got a feeling we're going to have a long chat about this.
18: I could put you in touch.
15: Don't worry,
18: you can speak to somebody professionally.
12: What are you doing in Manchester? Are you doing the TV shows up there?
18: We are doing something up there.
12: What are you doing? BBC News?
18: Morning Live.
12: Ah,
18: is it Morning Live? Is that what you call it?
0: I think it is.
18: I've lost the plot. I don't know.
15: Your phobias will be fine because there's no chance of that train moving. It's a Manchester service.
12: That's great. Right.
17: Very accurate. The way we play it is so all these goodies, and then you just want to make it look pretty, really. So we're just going to lay some of the shallots. And I've just got a little bit of sweep of creme fraiche on the side that just looks pretty. You can carry on, Tim. I'll just plate up for you.
12: Well, so what we have, we'll get that. Eat.
17: And then. These beautiful tomatoes, as I say, this is from having been in there for 10 minutes. Imagine after half an hour, 45 minutes, an hour, you get more of this delicious juice that comes out of it. Plus, you get more flavour as well. Sprinkling of pistachios, a little bit of fresh basil onto there.
12: I've lost a bit of interest because Brian's entered the room. Brian's sitting on the sofa there.
17: On come those beautiful anchovies. And just a little drizzle of some good quality. Olive oil.
12: Oh. He's adorable. Look at his little face.
17: Cute.
13: And then, what you get, so you get freshness of tomato, you get the delicious kind of creaminess of the creme fraiche, the anchovies are superb, you get the charred flavour of the shallots. I mean, it's proper spring summer on a plate. I mean, you know, it's just a really nice
18: that. That's one of the best ones we've had.
13: Oh, well, bless you,
18: thank you. Absolutely delicious.
13: Thank you. And the thing is, like, you know, I'm arranged it sort of, you know, prettily. You can just stick it in a bowl and scoff it. You know, you don't need to do that at all. OK. Don't forget, for all of today's recipes, head to our Instagram food account at Sunday Brunch Food. After the break, Russell will be joined by Brian. See you soon.
12: Look at him.
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0: Welcome back to Sunday Brunch. We're live on Channel 4. You just heard Raw, who'll be performing on next week's show.
1: In just a moment, we'll catch up with Russell and Brian. But first, is a small portion of this week's TV. This is Tapas, TV Tapas.
2: You're coruscating, you're shimmering.
3: I'm so excited, guys.
4: We've been so excited to have you restored to our bosom.
3: Thank you, my
4: we
3: love.
4: We really, really
3: Thank
4: have.
3: Thank you.
4: You might be a balm for everybody's souls because everybody's feeling very, very nervous.
3: Oh, no, guys, it's so much fun.
5: Because you did it once before.
3: Yeah, I did this, like, 8 years ago. Definitely a different mindset for me this time.
4: Yeah, there's been like, an evolution, I
3: yeah,
4: can see.
3: Yeah, for sure.
6: Yeah, all right, Tom, that'll do. They're chuffing, starving, and you've promised them some grub. Shall we get a move on?
4: Well, darlings, it's time for you to follow me.
3: Oh.
4: Here we go.
3: Where's he taking us?
6: Trust me, sometimes it's best not to ask.
0: Yeah, we're now joined by Russell and, more excitingly, Brian.
7: Yeah. Just fist bumping, yeah. Oh. Yes, yes, yes.
0: How old is Brian?
7: Brian is just two.
0: OK, you have three chihuahuas, yep. Three cats.
7: That's how much testosterone I'm packing. three chihuahuas, Pappy, Brian and Marty. And then I've got three cats, Terry, Donna and Bobbins.
1: So is the intention always to have multiples of the breeds or just, oh, let's get another one?
7: I've been animal mad since I was a kid. I own just about every animal. My dad was come from a traditional working class background, so any children watching this will know most dads' jobs is just to say no. Can we, no, can we go to, no, can I ever, no. But my dad's weakness was animals. Right. He was this sort of bodybuilder, doorman, lifeguard, metal welder, but if we were driving along and he hit a sparrow, I watched him cradle a sparrow crying while it passed away.
0: Oh.
7: So I was very much raised with this love of animals, yeah. And it was the only sensitive part that ever shined through my silverback father's fur. And so I said to him once, I want 1,000 crickets. He went, all right then, boy, if you keep them in the shed and look after them, you can get 1,000 crickets. So I learned children, don't underestimate what children can learn through having husbandry over an animal, as a child to have responsibility for something. And I fed these, you know, crickets, cucumbers. In the end, there was like four old ones left at the end, you know, moaning, this country's not what it was, there's grasshoppers everywhere, it's changed round here. No, it's just I opened the aquarium. And I fed those to my snake, which I got next, Oscar.
0: You got a snake?
7: Yeah, Oscar. And then I've had, when I first moved out, I moved into a flat, they went no cats or dogs, which I interpreted literally and bought a house rabbit called Barbara.
0: Right.
7: Which I trained to use a litter tray.
1: Great name for a rabbit, that is.
7: It was bad. When you're a single guy, yeah. You know, I'm already quite camp, and I was bringing girls back, and I was, this is my pet rabbit, Barbara. And I had to come back. We're just gone in a taxi. Get some therapy, find a husband.
0: I didn't know you could train rabbits.
7: Yeah, the rabbits are very, very clean for any animal that... that could have been prey in the past is normally quite clean. They're not just going to be pooing anywhere. I think how dangerous that would be. So when you bring a house rabbit in, French lop is the most chilled out. Rabbit-proof your house, plastic around all your wires, and it will pick a corner to wee and poo in. You can get a triangular-shaped litter tray, and you put the triangular-shaped litter tray in the corner, and that's it. You've got right. A rabbit that uses a litter tray and sits on your lap and hangs out and stuff.
0: That's cool. You've got a book. And this is about your actual animals.
7: This is, well, this is, that's Brian. He's Brian. On the cover there. And Terry is my Burmese cat.
0: And it is actually about when they met?
7: Yeah, so anyone who owns a Burmese cat, the nickname is the dog cat. They're extremely demanding, emotional, temperamental. They greet you, they can't be left. They've got all the challenges of a dog, but they bury their own poo. So for people that do live in flats and can't have a dog for whatever reason, a Burmese cat is, I always say, a great compromise.
1: And did you get a Burmese cat for that reason? Because you
7: yes,
1: knew...
7: Yes, because I wanted that. Yeah. We weren't quite ready to... Yeah. My dog was elderly. And then he passed away, and my elderly dog, and so I said, we're going to get a new dog. Brian was one when I got him. I sort of rehomed him. And I said, whatever you do, no one show affection to Brian in front of this Burmese, because it's hard enough bringing a dog into a cat's house anyway. So on the first day, Lindsay and I had an engagement we couldn't get out of. I'd had one or two wines. We got in, checked everywhere for the cat. When it's a new dog, we're on the floor. Oh, baby, I love you. And I just saw under the table, I saw Terry's eyes. And I watched that cat's heart break.
0: Oh.
7: And over the next 2 weeks, I thought, I hadn't put two and together, I thought my cat was dying. Thank goodness I was insured. £1,000 at the vet's for the vet to say, he's grieving because you brought the dog in.
0: Wow!
7: Over time, we had to work using side-by-side crates, and they learned to love each other. Because when I was describing it to my publisher, saying he was not sort of doing, you know, had a lavender hanky on his head, he's getting last rites from a cat priest. He was at the lake coughing blood into a hanky, and my publisher was like, write that, write it for younger readers, 3 to 7 years old. All this cat being dramatic. So anyone parent interested in reading this book, it's a very funny book and it tells that story. But also, you may have brought home a baby or have a one-year-old that's ruining a five-year-old's life. It's a great metaphor for how you can learn to love someone who initially was competition, like you two, for example. and I think if you're bringing a baby, I'm not trying to. This isn't like an educational pamphlet for simple.
1: It's a funny, lovely kid's book. When I was writing it,
7: I was like, oh my goodness, that happened to me. When my brother came home from the hospital when I was three, and I just apparently my mum couldn't even leave him out because I would want to run over him with my trike because we hate each other so much. But you suddenly realise this person hasn't replaced me, they're just another member of the family. So, yeah, it's funny, but it's heartwarming. Yeah. And I just love reading stories to children. Touring schools is amazing. Kids ask, you were talking about the questions you get asked earlier in one of the other interviews, but the questions that kids ask are amazing.
0: Yeah. Yeah.
7: I go into all these sometimes community schools, sometimes in areas where I grew up. This kid put his hand up, right, my cat's got gunk in its eye. What'd you do about it? In another school, this kid, he's probably about 9, he went, what's the worst injury you've ever had? To me. And they just take you by surprise. I love children's imaginations. Yeah. I've retained that as an adult. We don't play enough as adults. Someone's told us along the way that we can't play, but we can, you know?
0: Russell, I'm very excited because I want to talk to you. You're going to be in Romeo and Juliet.
7: I said
0: to you before, is this serious role or are you doing comedy role? It's serious acting.
7: It's the real.
0: Right?
7: It's the full Shakespearean text. It's not rewritten. It's not a pastiche. It's Romeo and Juliet. And I've two or three of my own plays. It's not like I'm new to acting. I've even performed at the RSC one night only, but it counts.
0: Yeah.
7: And I've always said, when I've done a tour and I've had enough of it and I need an 18-month break, that's when I'll do a play. I keep saying I'm going to do it, and then someone's like, it's £200 a week and a 6-month run. I'm like, do you know what? Quite like the Maldives. That's a joke. And so I just thought, this time I really want to do it for me, and I don't want to play a clown. I don't want to play Bottom. I don't want to play Puck. I don't want to play Malvolio. I'm a clown for a living. I want something that's going to make people go, wow, was not expecting that. And to age up Romeo, because Romeo's a 17-year-old boy in it, and to make him a man past 40, or roughly 40, and...
1: you don't look it.
7: Thank you.
0: Yeah.
7: Imagine if you've never loved at that age.
1: Yeah.
7: And someone said to me, but it's the verses for a teenage boy. It doesn't make sense. It's got that propulsive, impulsive... And have you met my uncles? They're 20 years older than me. They're still doing a Benidorm, a Phuket, staying out till 3 in the morning, don't see their kids. There's lots of men living as boys.
0: Right.
7: Yeah, some men die as boys. They just won't commit, won't to grow up. And then a lot of the women where I grew up, a lot of my cousins, they never emotionally mature to the point where they look for love. They've got this pattern where, oh, he looks like he might emotionally neglect me. Do you fancy a drink? Where they're locked on that, locked on that toxic pattern of childhood. So imagine being a 39-year-old woman, you've never experienced love. I'm a 40-year-old man, we've never loved, and you meet the one woman who you cannot be with because people will die, things will happen, and you will do anything. Like the interview earlier when Lena said it was so beautiful, you've got the chance to form this world together for the first time ever, and it's not going to be voluntarily walked away from, it's going to be torn apart. That's Romeo and Juliet. I'm terrified. I'm having to go to Imodium Anonymous. I'm taking so much Imodium. Yes, the comedy part. Romeo and Juliet is a comedy up until something happens to Mercutio, his best mate. It is a comedy. It's lots of banter and fun and ribaldry and romance. But I've never been vulnerable, not properly vulnerable, not pastiche, not pretend vulnerable. I've never done that. So I'm on a real journey. And as you can imagine with me, it's like the Rocky boxing film training montage.
1: Yeah.
7: I'm doing voice coaching with Patsy Rodenberg. She's like the top person at the RSC. I'm taking it really seriously.
1: Yeah,
7: I'm
1: really going to... And also really excited by it.
0: We've run out of time. Just tell us where it's going
7: to
0: be.
7: We're starting at the New Vic, right in the middle of the country in Staffordshire, and then we hope to transfer, hopefully, Chicago, New York, London, all those are on the radar. But if you come right to the middle of the country, 1 hour from Manchester... Of England, sorry, Scotsman. 1 hour from London, 1 hour from Manchester, and every night I will fall in love, and it doesn't end well.
0: That's exciting stuff, isn't it? Brilliant. Thanks, Russell.
7: Thanks, thank you.
0: And more importantly, thanks Brian.
7: Yes,
0: your new book, When Brian Met Terry, is out on Tuesday.
1: After break, it's time for Drinky Poos with Marathon Mark Dredge. 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
12: 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Such a Sagittarius. 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
13: 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With the JQ7.
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0: it's me. Welcome back to Sunday Brunch. We're live. We're on Channel 4. We're now joined by Marathon Mark, which is what we like to call you, because you do run a lot of marathons, don't you? How many have you run now?
1: 21 marathons. Yep.
0: And you ran the London. How did you get on?
1: Good, yeah. I've done the London 4 times, and last week was the most excited the crowd have ever been. The crowd was so good. It was so loud the whole way around. I've never felt more... You know, imagine what it's like to score the winning goal at Wembley. I felt like that for 3 hours.
0: Oh, that's brilliant.
1: Wow. Unbelievable.
0: We got a clip of you here. You blogged it or vlogged it.
1: Yeah, I was filming it all.
2: Solo miles up and down the seafront, the early mornings, the workouts, all on my own. Then you come somewhere like this, then you get to Tower Bridge, and thousands of people are cheering. It makes those early mornings everything just a bit more worthwhile.
0: Are you running holding something then the whole way?
1: Yeah, it's a little GoPro. So yeah, I had a GoPro.
0: It's on a stick or something?
1: No, so I just have it on its own. So I wear a belt when I run. So it's a little fabric belt, so I put it in there.
0: And
1: so
0: then
1: I
0: you just it pick out. It out, okay.
1: Yeah.
3: And I can't believe you're actually slightly disappointed that you ran 2 hours 57. You ran 20. Yeah. You're slightly disappointed.
1: I am. I trained so hard for this one.
0: It's because the guy won it, ran it in under 2 hours.
3: Yeah.
1: Yeah. Only an hour behind.
3: Yeah.
1: Yeah. Amazing. But no, I trained really hard for that one and I wanted a faster time. But marathons are so hard that I was happy with how I managed to turn the race around. So I stayed positive and I ran as hard as I could. Just wasn't as fast as I wanted.
0: I read that Sebastian Soe, is his name, broke the record. He was running at 21, over 21 kilometres an hour or something.
1: Yeah.
0: Is that right? So you were running at 14, were you?
1: Something like 14 and a half, yeah.
0: 14, that's so
3: rapid.
0: I couldn't
3: do that on a treadmill for a minute.
0: That's so quick.
1: Yeah, it's still fast.
0: But are you going to get yourself some of those magic shoes?
1: I tried them on, actually.
0: And?
1: They're amazing. They feel like marshmallows, but with springs in.
0: Do you think you could cut an hour off with those?
1: I would try.
3: All right, so what are we talking about today, Mark?
1: Today we're doing 3 great British lagers, and we've got 3 really different styles of lager. I think a lot of people think of lager and think it's one thing and has one flavour profile, but actually I think with these 3 we're going to see a bit more diversity with characteristics.
3: All right, thank you. Actually, tell you what, let's do a cheers and then I'll ask you that.
0: Right, let's say cheers to some of our Sunday Brunch viewers. Cheers, guys. Cheers.

0: that's an ale, surely.
1: What was I going to say? Am I right thinking? Cheers, everybody. Am I right thinking that when sort of at that massive explosion of craft beers, that lagers, British lagers, didn't quite hit the mark?
2: Yeah, they didn't to begin with because lagers are much harder to brew. Mm. So when the craft beer revolution came in, people were focusing on ales, not lagers. But everyone here who's got tap rooms, people still walk in and say, "I want a lager." So they've kind of now introduced lagers into their range because one, the brewers love drinking it, but two, so do consumers.
3: Okay. I think that's absolutely delicious. What is
2: it? Yeah, should I tell you what it is?
3: Yeah.
2: So it's Duration Good Time. So it's brewed in Norfolk. This is inspired by American light lager. So it uses some maize in the recipe. So it's normally barley, but this uses maize, which makes it a bit drier. So it's really clean, really crisp. But then it has this lovely little fruity character from the hops, like orange oil, I always think about it. The thing you mentioned is a bit floral.
0: It
2: has this lovely little fruitiness.
0: To me, it's more like an ale that's been chilled down. It's not a bad thing, but it's got that sort of ale-like floral palate.
2: Yeah, that really subtle, lovely little bit of fruitiness that comes from that hop. Yeah.
1: Right.
3: Russell, you grew up in lager, didn't you?
1: Sorry?
3: You grew up in lager, didn't you? Isn't that your...
0: That's my only poison in my life. I have one lager when I get off stage, half one bottle of lager. That is my poison every night. After the party, showbiz wild. Get in.
4: Half a bottle.
0: No, just one bottle, like
4: 250. Oh, one full bottle.
0: Yeah, but 250 mils.
4: 250 mils.
0: English sized.
4: Oh, English sized.
3: Right, what's the second one?
4: You know how it tripped the light, fantastic.
2: This is Nubarn's Lothian Lager. And the story of this one is great. So they're based in Leith, so near Edinburgh. And it only uses barley grown in East Lothian, so nearby. And that barley has historically only been used for whiskey. So this is the first brewery that have been able to use this in beer. And it still tastes like classic, it's actually a classic German-style lager called Helles. But I think it has this lovely little extra richness that comes from the grain. It's really nice.
0: Sorry, I know this is a really thick question, but I'm sure loads of people are asking at home. Given these are all brewed with different grains, what is the definition of a lager then over an ale?
2: That is a very good question. So it's actually the yeast that makes a difference. So the short version is the yeast that you use in an ale and a lager are different.
0: Right.
2: And the lager yeast likes to be made in a colder temperature. So it's colder and takes a little bit longer to produce. Yeah.
0: That's that clear.
5: There
2: Greg,
5: you go.
2: Good question.
3: What are you thinking?
6: What am I thinking?
3: Do you like these?
0: You better like the Scottish
6: one. I just want to tan all of them, eh? Just want to drink all of them, mate. Yeah. No, I think that's slightly heavier, that one.
4: Mm-hmm. Well, the East Lothian one?
6: The Edinburgh one, yeah.
4: It would be.
6: Yeah. What do you mean by that?
4: Well, I don't know.
6: What do you mean by that?
4: They use it for whiskey, don't they? So that's quite a...
2: Mm. Well, and the style is different. Yeah. So the style is... So whereas the first one is more a light lager, really crisp, this one is more of a German style, so actually it's maltier and richer.
6: What are the percentage? Like, how strong are these? What are they?
2: So 4.2 for the first one, and the other two are 5.
6: Right,
2: so naturally stronger.
6: Yeah. Okay.
3: Let's taste our last one.
1: What's the final one?
2: Yeah, so the final one is Donzoco Cashmere Pils. So Cashmere is a hop. So we think about this one more like the combination between a lager and an IPA or pale ale.
3: Yeah, more bitter that,
2: so much more hoppy. Yeah. Yeah. So more peachy and apricot, but then more, it's got a herbal bitterness. So it's a much more kind of intense bitterness at the end.
4: No, I don't like that. I don't like that at all.
1: Sherry?
5: I'm surprised that I've been allowed on TV with alcohol, to be honest with you.
4: Did you like that one?
5: Listen, I didn't like that one.
0: But I've got to say, people that like ales will love that. It's got a lot going on, but it's not like a down it after work in 2 minutes type light lager. It's not. It's about as far from Peroni as you can get.
2: Yeah, which I think is why I think it's good, because there are so many drinkers who don't like lager. So this is more approachable. This can actually introduce them to a whole family of beers because it tastes more like an IPA or a pale ale, which I think is what makes it good.
6: The range is fascinating.
3: I like all of them.
2: Right?
1: Yeah. Same.
2: But they don't taste the same.
3: No. Yeah, I thought they were all great.
1: Yeah, I think all of them superb. But must be that first one.
6: Yeah.
3: When's your next marathon?
2: I don't know yet, but I'm coming back because I'm going to run that fast time.
3: Oh, yeah? Okay.
2: Yeah, well,
3: you do it over here, because you go abroad as well, don't you?
2: Yeah, I'm not sure where it's going to be. Yeah, I'll let you know.
3: Any that you want to run that you haven't yet?
2: I want to run all the major marathons.
3: How many are the major marathons?
2: There will be 9. There are 7 at the moment.
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0: Welcome back to Sunday Brunch. We're live on Channel 4. We're here today with our international celebrities, Kerry Russell, Greg and Lena. And we'll shortly enjoy a performance from Tyler, which he recorded before the show. Simon is about to make dessert. He's actually going to make it in front of our very eyes. Also, yeah. Get this, we've got results of polls coming up.
1: Whoa.
0: Do the nation wear pyjamas or not? And what sort of carvery meat they like.
2: Wow.
3: I'm amazed we never win awards. This just shocked
4: Guys,
3: me.
4: This show's supposed to be politically neutral.
0: It's time, though, now for a TV for Pets update. This is your pets watching this week's TV for Pets. We'll start. These are two dogs called Nelson and Riley, excited by the crocodile. This is a cat called Alfie, and he's in Middlesbrough. He's a northern cat. We have Ronnie in Epping, who's a dog, enjoying the crocodile. This is Sydney, who I believe is a cat in London. Doesn't
3: care. Massively interested.
0: Doesn't care. And finally, we've got Bruno in Washington. I assume that's Washington over here. And that's your pets watching a crocodile.
3: Excellent. Okay, so we're gonna make shoe buns, but because we've got ice cream in the middle of them, I'm gonna portion them up. So we've got a little mini shoe buns, and into the middle we pop in some beautiful salty caramel ice cream.
0: Are you closing the lid or not?
3: I am closing the lid, and I'm putting sauce on as well. Listen, okay. When you're at the pass, the chef will tell you.
0: Sorry.
3: When you can take the food.
0: Sorry, chef.
3: You know what I mean? It's like,
0: sorry,
3: you know,
0: chef.
3: If you want to cook it. You know what I mean? You know? Honestly, waiting on staff. Any chef's watching, isn't it? Always like this. They always know better, don't they? Oh. Right, so, yeah. So we pop the lid on. And then we then pour on a little bit of warm chocolate sauce. So what you've got is beautiful salty caramel ice cream.
0: Well, I'll do these ones first, because then I can carry them over.
5: Oh, it's Brazil nut for you.
0: Whoa. Jake Yana, that's why I'd never be any good, working in a kitchen.
3: Hold on, have I said go yet?
0: No.
3: Chef said you can take those. No. No. Garnish first. You taking this food or what?
0: Don't you have to say service?
3: Service!
0: Okay, there you go. I'm going to start at the far end and then work my way around, if that's okay.
3: So, we're making roller delightful little shoe buns with salted caramel and salted caramel ice cream. So, shoe buns are one of those things. Shoe pastry is one of those things that people always get a little bit worried about. So, what ingredients for it? We've got some water in there that will bring to the boil. We've then got some butter, some eggs, and some flour. Then a beautiful chocolate sauce of chocolate, butter, vanilla, sugar, and some cream. So, what you've got, ladies and gents, is you've got the beautiful kind of shoe pastry, and then the delicious salted caramel ice cream in the middle. So you get that warmth of the chocky. You've got some chocolate and hazelnut spread in the base of it as well. So you've got really nice flavours. You've got double hazelnut, double chocolate. So that comes to the board. Meanwhile, what we do for the chocolate sauce. Now, if you're...
0: I'll just interrupt you. Coming up soon, we've got poll result on carvery.
3: When you make chocolate sauce, if you're slightly concerned about putting chocolate into a pan because it can very quickly burn and catch, put a little bit of water in a pan, put a bowl over the top and just put all these ingredients in a bowl. But if you're in a hurry or if you've got the opportunity to do it, then basically you put butter, sugar, chocolate and vanilla into your pan. Is that nice?
4: That's unbelievable.
3: It's nice.
4: I could cry with happiness.
3: Yeah. I mean, it's because the ice cream's really cold. It's a bit like that thing, you know, when you have hot apple pie and cold ice cream. There's something about the way that your taste buds just sort of go, oh, that's just so delicious, you know, that hot and cold thing at the same time. So this goes into the pan,
6: really is,
3: and then you just keep stirring this for a few minutes to get it together. Meanwhile, now our water's come to the boil, pop the butter into there to start making our shoe pastry.
0: Poll results. Carvery meat. What do the British public love the most?
4: Beef, surely.
0: In fourth place,
4: pork.
0: What? Gammon.
7: Gammon.
0: 10%. In third place, lamb.
4: Oh. Yeah.
0: 23%.
4: Yeah.
0: In second place,
4: chicken.
0: Yes, you know it's chicken or turkey with 26%.
4: Beef takes it, surely.
0: Which means beef wins with 41%. Exactly. You called it. You beef, did call that. Coming up in a minute, we've got the poll result pajamas. to the public.
3: This is the most exciting show ever, isn't it? It's incredible. Exciting.
1: We have to. We should mention polls don't predict final results, do they?
0: They don't. No, that's very true. Russell, I always remember you telling me that stand up is a muscle. You have to keep doing it.
1: Correct.
0: You go constantly to do stand up.
1: Correct.
0: How much are you doing at the moment?
1: At least 2-3 times a week. My tour finished in December. It was 2 years. I don't. A few different countries, I lost count. I went crazy places like Bermuda, Cayman Islands, Singapore, Canada, and then all the obviously UK and Ireland. But straight away, straight into the. I'm doing clubs, 20-minute sets in clubs. You must never, ever lose that the muscle. And it's a very particular muscle. It's to walk on into a room full of people if you're unbuilt, who are not even expecting to see you, because then you keep to practice the muscle of winning over maybe. But, I've seen him on TV, I don't like it. That's the people I'm trying to get. Because if it's people that are expecting you, they're predisposed to like you, which is great, keep doing that. But sometimes I want, you know, Dave and Terry to think I'm not for them. I want them to like me as well. So it's just keeping in the gym, keep practicing, and it's a craft.
0: That takes up a lot of time, though. You've also got a couple of podcasts as well, so you're juggling a lot, aren't you?
1: Yeah, the BBC Evil Genius I do. It's one of the biggest. When I started it, it was a sort of almost a fringe topic, like when do we cancel the art of a problematic artist? Now it's a mainstream conversation we have every day.
0: Oh.
1: Everyone's dead that we feature for obvious legal reasons. Sometimes someone juicy dies in the news. I'm like, next series. And but you know, for example, Picasso. I can't with daytime TV, so I can't list the problems, but they're bad. But no one cares. We queue around the gallery, yet another artist who might be a musician. I don't listen to his music anymore. I can't. And I'm really interested in why. Is it power? Is it a type of art? Is it snobbery? How great does an artist have to be before we keep getting down to their music, regardless of the allegation? So, but we only do it with comedians, so it's very funny, it's raucous, it's provocative. But you can learn about Henry VIII, Gandhi, Amy Winehouse, Thatcher. We do such a really wide variety of subjects.
0: Evil geniuses, yeah?
1: Awesome. Evil genius.
0: Yeah. Simon, where
3: butter
0: are we
3: at? And water. Bring that to boil. Tip all the flour in straight away. Then, as soon as that goes in, you start beating this round. And what you're looking for is it's basically for this all to what we call coming away from the side of the pan, which is self-explanatory. So you beat that, you beat that, beat that. And you can see straight away, you end up with it coming to the side. So you end up with this very, very rough dough to start with. Then, once you get to that point, you crack in the eggs one at a time and you beat that together and that gives you the dough. Now, this is the really hard bit because it takes forever. And you need to make sure that the egg is completely...

0: it or not. Lena, what do you think? Which way do you think the British public leans?
1: I'm
0: not sure that's the right.
2: What was the question? Pajamas, yes or pajamas, no?
1: I'm gonna say pajamas, no, because most everyone in here was a no.
0: Yeah. But we're uptight, aren't we, British people?
3: Yeah, so. I think if it's a woman voting, I think if women's voting, I think it'd be quite high.
4: Yeah. Lindsay does sleep naked, but it's right at the last minute. She drops the gym jams.
3: Yeah, when he's
4: any,
3: left.
4: Any earlier. And it's on.
0: OK. Back to the poll. OK, in second place, it's a poll of yes or no. In second place with no is 44%.
4: Oh, pajamas.
0: Yeah. Yes is 56%.
1: Wow. Yeah.
0: The British public are hot.
1: Women.
0: They're going to be overheating, Simon. The British public.
4: Maybe we just stay in a trade arrangement with pyjamas and then everyone will be happy.
0: Yes. I think I couldn't wear pyjamas in bed.
4: No. I think the compromise is lounging in them.
3: That's what I meant.
4: Fall asleep naked.
5: Is the question not, do you wear pyjamas traditionally to go to bed? Is that not...
4: Yeah, but I put them on the couple of hours leading up to bed, I'm lounging around in my gym jams.
3: Yeah,
4: I've got the David Gandy ones,
5: whether you wear them at all is a question.
4: Right? Yeah.
5: Even during the day,
4: you must wear them in Scotland. Come on, I bet it's like woolen caps and stuff.
0: No stereotypes there, Russell. Anyway, Simon, what are you doing?
6: Okay, sir, you've got hazelnut chocolate sauce, salted caramel ice cream, you've got roasted hazelnuts on there, then a good old spoonful of that delicious rich chocolate on the top. Sprinkle some more hazelnuts on there, and one final little bit, just a little tiny bit of sea salt on the top for that sweet and savoury thing. That is delicious.
0: Gregor and Greg, are you going to be eating on the train on the way up together? Are you sitting together?
5: Gregor's going to make me eat in the toilet.
4: I think this has been absolutely amazing,
5: I've got to say. Will we have a snack?
7: I think we'll probably have something, but not very much.
5: No.
0: Yeah.
7: Maybe some light nuts.
5: Snack. light snack, no.
4: That's nice, isn't it? Small gin or something.
6: Ice creamy bit in the middle is just heaven. It's rich, it's indulgent.
0: Very rich.
6: Yeah, it is rich. I mean, at the end of the day, Tim, we just got to look after you. Got to treat you every now and again.
0: It's delicious. Lena, have you enjoyed yourself on the show?
1: I've loved every minute. It's really nice.
0: Thank you. Getting to know everyone
1: and get to, like, talk to each other and listen to everybody's interviews. It's really fascinating. Yeah.
0: Excellent. Well, sadly, we've come to the end of the show. That's all we've got time for today. Thanks to all of our guests. We'll be back on your screens next Sunday at 10. To play us out is Tyler Ballgame with his track Goodbye, My Love. We will see you next week. Enjoy the rest of your Sunday.
6: Bye.
0: Bye. Bank holiday.

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0: Well, sir, it has been an uneventful week in Badger Falls, where the women are robust, the men are pink-cheeked, and the children are pink-cheeked and robust.
1: What the hell's so funny?
0: At the Apple Biscuit Cafe, where the smiles are free, don't you know, Sven Ingquist studied the menu, and finally he ordered the same thing he has every day.
2: Maybe it's the TV.
1: But TV, be more funny!
0: Well, sir, I think it is time to turn this pledge drive over to Troy McClure. I can't keep up this pace forever.
3: Hi, I'm Troy McClure. You might remember me from such telethons as Out with Gout 88 and Let's Save Tony Orlando's House. 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
4: Cut it with this, Pope.
3: What the hell? Oh, we got a call.
1: Some idiot actually called in.
3: Hello, what's your name?
5: Marge Simpson. I'd like to pledge $30. Oh, thank you.
1: Marge, it's public TV. They never have anything good. Where are the Geraldos? Where are the Eubankses?
5: They need our support. Besides, they gave me 2 tickets to the ballet.
1: The ballet? Woohoo!
5: You like ballet?
1: Marjorie, please. I enjoy all the meats of our cultural stew. Ballet. All right. Woohoo!
6: Homer imagines being at the circus, yeah. Watching a bear driving a tiny car in circles. Marge stares at him. Someone's at the door.
5: Hello, Ruth.
7: Hi, Marge. I was wondering if you had a power sander I could borrow.
5: Homer?
1: Nope.
5: That's one right there.
1: All right, but remember, it's mine.
6: A ballet magazine.
1: That's what ballet is? Oh.
5: You promised. You can't back out like when you volunteered for that army experiment to avoid dinner at my sister's.
8: Mr. Simpson, you do realize this may result in hair loss, giddiness, and the loss of equilibrium.
1: Yeah. Just give me the serum. It was worth it.
6: Homer's fallen off his chair.
9: Hey, Homer, you want to get a beer on the way home?
1: I can't. I gotta take my wife to the ballet.
10: Gotta go see the bear in the little car, huh?
6: They pass a vending machine.
1: Invisible cola.
6: His pockets are empty.
1: Time to stick it to the man.
9: Hey, careful there, Homer. I heard somebody lost an arm in there once.
1: That's just an old wives' tale.
6: Homer pushes his arm deep inside the machine, past the bones of someone else's arm.
1: Just a little more. Got it! I'm stuck! Help me!
9: He's done for!
10: Let's get out of here!
6: Left alone, Homer drags the machine along a corridor.
1: Must get to ballet! Promise. March! Hello? Can I get some help? Snack-related mishap!
6: Another vending machine.
1: Candy.
6: At home.
5: Hello?
1: Marge, this may be hard to believe, but I'm trapped inside 2 vending machines.
5: Sure, Homer. Trapped in vending machines. Okay. Would you 2 like to go to the ballet?
11: That's girls' stuff.
7: Thanks, Marge. When my husband left, he took all our power tools, along with the car, my youth, my faith in mankind. Well, see ya.
5: Hey, wait!
6: Outside the high school gymnasium, a sign reads, "Tonight, ballet. Tomorrow, closed to fix gas leak." Inside, Marge and Ruth are watching the performance.
7: I suppose loins ought to be outlawed.
12: Far too much dancing, not nearly enough prancing.
13: A little mincing would be nice.
6: Hurled through the air, a ballerina grabs a basketball hoop and it shatters in a shower of broken glass.
5: Well, thank you for a lovely time.
7: You're not going home already, are you?
5: Well, it's almost 9:30.
7: Right, we better turn in. Oh, you were serious.
1: Oh, I'm going to have these things on my arms forever.
6: Homer envisions being at Maggie's wedding, his arms still in the vending machine.
1: Candy and sodas for all! Mmm, convenient.
2: Homer, this is never easy to say. I'm gonna have to saw your arms off.
1: They'll grow back, right?
2: Oh, yeah.
9: Whew. Homer, are you just holding on to the can?
1: Your point being?
6: Freed and ridiculed, Homer leaves the power plant.
7: I envy you and Homer.
5: Thank you. Why?
7: If you ever met my ex-husband, you'd understand. All he ever did was eat, sleep, and drink beer.
5: Your point being?
7: And to top it off, he's been stiffing me on child support for the last 4 months.
5: Well, you were unlucky. But there are a lot of good men out there.
1: Hey! Can I throw up in your bathroom? I'll buy something!
6: At home.
1: Marge? I know you didn't believe me about the vending machines. That's why I had the fireman write me a note.
5: Mrs. Simpson, while we were rescuing your husband, a lumber yard burned down.
1: Don't! Lumber has a million uses.
5: I'm disappointed in you, but it turns out I had a wonderful time with Ruth Powers. In fact, we're going out again tomorrow night.
1: Marge, that's twice. I think you're spending entirely too much time with this woman.
5: Homer, please. You know it's hard for me to make friends.
14: Oh, Marge, we should do this every Thursday.
1: Marge, I got sprayed by the skunk. Oh, look, it's doing it again. Marge, you can't go out on Saturday. That's our special night.
5: What's so special about it?
1: What the? Oh, I don't know. A little show called Dr. Quinn, Medicine Woman. Where are you going?
5: I don't know.
1: When will you be home?
5: I'm not sure.
1: Where are you going?
5: You already asked me that.
1: Will you bring me back something?
5: Don't wait up.
6: Outside.
1: How can you do this, Marge? How can you desert your children?
15: Have a blast, Mom.
16: Rock the Casbah.
1: Man's best friend indeed.
5: Whoa.
6: Ruth's got a flash car.
5: You look nice.
7: Tonight has nothing to do with nice. Tonight's all about...
17: sunshine, lollipops, and rainbows.
7: Oh, sorry, Marge, wrong tape.
18: Welcome to the jungle, we got fun and games.
6: Ruth steps on the gas.

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8: I can't believe your mother went out to have fun without me.
9: Don't worry. 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
8: Oh, that would be delightful! Quiet, boy. There's nothing to feel ashamed of here. Women have a right to a night out, right, Lisa?
10: Sure, Dad.
8: That's it. I'm calling my buddies. Marge is not the only one who can have a girl's night out.
11: Oh, no can do, Homer. I'm watching the game.
12: Shave up, not down, you idiot.
13: Ooh, sounds delish. Let me just toss some jeans on and wait a minute. Who is this?
11: Well, howdy doodly do. Hello? Hello. Hello, Leodley.
8: Fine. I can have a great time all by myself.
10: Hey, Dad, I think state and federal laws require us to have a babysitter.
8: Oh, Lisa, haven't you seen Home Alone? If some burglars come, it'll be a very humorous and entertaining situation.
9: You're absolutely right, Homer. We don't need a babysitter.
8: Wait a second. You kids do need a babysitter!
9: Bless that infernal card. 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
1: Hello, how you doing? 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
2: Howdy.
1: Wow, good to see you, Rob.
2: Good to be here. Thanks for having me.
1: Tell you something, this is going to be great. Now she's shot to fame on Love Island and tonight... What a lineup! What a treat. How are you, Motsi?
3: I'm great. And you?
1: Yeah, very good. You are looking great.
3: Oh, thank you so much.
1: Yes. Of course, you judge Strictly over here and in Germany.
3: Yeah.
1: Where would you say is most successful?
3: Well, I would say Strictly here is, you know, the mothership of all. We've got 62 countries doing Strictly Come Dancing.
1: Wow.
3: And here is still the big role model for everyone. So I would say here, but Germany's second place.
1: It's amazing, really, you know, when you see some people when they start out.
3: Yes.
1: You go, wow, by the end of it, it is, it's like a transformation for some.
3: Yes. Dancing is like, you know, you can completely separate from somewhere and be connected with another person. And that's what I love about it. And when that all comes together, it's magic.
1: Well, listen, I don't know if you two know this, but Motsi was a judge when her sister was dancing in the show. How did you deal with that?
3: Well, we were very professional. I said, you have to do your best so I can do my best. And she was brilliant. I mean, she won twice.
1: She's amazing, isn't she?
3: She's amazing, and it was great.
1: How was your mum with that? Because obviously you're
3: Not
1: a judge.
3: Fair.
1: Oh, really? Go on.
3: She was on OT's side. She's always on OT's side because OT is the younger sister, but I'm the older sister. I'm mature enough to accept that. So she was like sending me texts. Why are you giving your sister these scores and that? Why are you? I'm like, I'm not bullying the girl. I'm doing my job. But she's okay now because OT's not on the show.
1: Is that easier for you that OT's not on it?
3: For me, it's easier now because, you know, the family is in peace.
1: Well, listen, we had you both on Deal or No Deal.
3: Yes.
1: That was an absolute treat. They both did very well, but how well are you going to do on Catchphrase tonight?
3: I will breathe in and go for gold.

0: Please breathe out as well. We don't want any accidents. But who are you playing for, sir? Which charity?
1: I'm playing for the Winnie Mombasa charity in South Africa, and they take care of young orphanage kids. That's my... just to get some money in there.
0: Incredible. Everybody, we've got Hollywood royalty here. Rob, good to see you.
2: Good to see you.
0: How's it going?
2: Very well, thank you. Excited to be here.
0: You've been in massive Hollywood films, Deadpool, Mission Impossible. What would be the next big dream role for you?
2: Oh, I was thinking about this earlier. I would like to play a fireman. I don't care what the story is. I would just like to use the equipment and slide down a pole a few times. And I can't just walk into a fire station and do that. I have to, you know, get cast as a fireman.
0: Now, you seem to have done everything. You've written books. What's your favourite thing to do? Acting, the writing?
2: I'd say writing. Anytime I write something and get people to pay attention to it, that makes me very happy. Acting is a joy and a privilege, but it's even more fun if I get to write it myself.
0: Do you know when you're in a hit? I'll give you an example, right? When they said they were going to bring Catchphrase back nearly 11 years ago now.
2: Yeah, I called the police. I said, get the riot squads ready. People are going to go bananas. So I knew that was going to be a hit.
0: But do you feel it? Do you go home and go, do you know what? I'm onto a winner here.
2: You can feel that way sometimes if everybody's firing on all cylinders and everybody's trying to tell the same story and putting their best foot forward. Sometimes you can get a hint, but you might not be correct. So sometimes I do stuff, people don't like it. Sometimes I think, well, what are we doing here? And then people like it. So it's hard to say.
0: Do you watch Catchphrase as a family?
2: No.
0: Oh, do you not?
2: Yeah, no, I mean, not the whole family. All five, they're running around. The boys, you know, they have to punch holes in the walls and ride motorcycles through the kitchen. So we don't watch too much altogether.
0: But you've seen the show.
2: Oh, yeah.
0: Okay. When you play along at home, are you any good at it?
2: Yeah, I'm okay on the couch. But here, I can already feel my brain cells evaporating, so.
0: Which charity are you playing for tonight?
2: Child Bereavement UK.
0: Let's hear it for Rob, everybody. Amber, good to see you. Can you believe that Love Island was in 2019?
3: I know. It feels like it wasn't real.
0: How do you feel when you watch it on the TV now?
3: I just wish there were a bit more chaos like I was.
0: You were one of the first.
3: Yeah, I was one of the first, the OG. So.
0: Well, it was one chapter of your life. That's done now. But talking about new chapters, you're a best-selling author.
3: I am. So I have two books now.
0: Yeah.
3: And it was a collaboration with Mills and Boone in the romance section. I feel like there's not enough black love stories.
0: Right.
3: And so we hosted a competition to find an author. And then they saw how passionate I was about it. And they're like, do you fancy writing? And I was like, me? Are you sure? And then I had now two down the line.
0: Yeah, listen, congratulations. And also, look, hang on a second, not only a reality star, best-selling author, presenter, and of course, DJ, what else do you want to do?
3: Everything. I like to try everything just once, you know?
0: Well, why not? Mm-hmm. Now, do you live down here or do you still live in Newcastle?
3: I live in London, yeah.
0: They've got some good Geordie catchphrases, though. Can you remind us of any?
3: My favourite one would be, how are you, man?
0: Yeah.
3: Do you know what it means?
0: Well, it's like, how are you, isn't it? How's it going? What does how are you, man
3: mean? Like, come on, like, say if you're not getting an answer right, like, how are you, man? Like, hurry up.
1: Hurry, man.
0: Amber, how competitive are you?
3: Basically, when I play at home, I'm not allowed to play with the rest of my family because I get it before them. So I get moved to another room when they're playing so that they have enough time to think of it.
0: Because you are good at the game.
3: Because I'm good at the game.
0: What I love is that normally people would go, oh, no, I don't know how it's going to... At least you're being honest. I'm good at the game.
3: Usually.
0: Which charity are you playing for tonight?
3: Not a phase.
0: Well, listen, this is going to be a great show. I can feel it already. Good luck to you all. Let's hear it for tonight's contestant. This is going to be good. Now, remember, catchphrases can be films, songs or well-known sayings. Just say what you see. Now, in our first round, every correct answer is worth £100 for your charity and the bonus is worth a very lovely £500. If you think you know the answer, all you have to do is buzz in. And the beautiful thing about round one is nobody will be frozen out. So keep pressing and guessing until you get it right. OK, let's get started. Are you ready at home? I hope so. They're definitely ready here. So let's do it. Let's play... catchphrase. Mr. Chips, everybody!
4: In a room with people and dressed flamboyantly, Mr. Chips makes a door from planks and walks through it.
0: I think at one point you've all done this. Rob!
2: Gatecrasher?
0: Oh, it's not Gatecrasher, but not a bad guess to start off with, Rob. Let's play some more.
4: Dressed up, Mr. Chips walks through a door.
0: What is he doing? Literally, you haven't just turned up. Rob.
2: Making an entrance.
0: That is right. Ah. He's making an entrance. Isn't it a relief when you got one in the bank?
2: Yeah, I feel much better. Thank you, Stephen.
0: Right, £100 in your bank and the first chance at our bonus catchphrase worth £500. 9 squares hiding the bonus catchphrase. Just buzz in whenever you're ready and remove a square and say what's there.
2: Oh.
0: Here we go. Always worth a try. You never, ever know.
4: A man in a picture frame.
2: Framed. You're framed.
0: You're framed. No, but I can see where you were going. I see the frames. OK, but it's not the one we're looking for. OK, Rob, off the mark on £100. Amber Motsey, is this one yours?
4: A woman decorating a sumptuous cake next to a woman with a flatter cake.
0: Motsey?
1: Cherry on the cake, cherry on the icing.
0: Cherry on top of the cake is not the one we're looking for, but do not fear, do not worry. You are not frozen out. Let's see some more.
4: An arrow pointing to the big cake woman.
0: What's the difference between the lady on the left with the cake and the lady on the right?
4: But the woman on the right with the flatter cake is shrugging next to three half signs.
0: The phrase is right there in front of you. Amber.
1: Half-baked.
0: Oh, do you know something? That is not a bad guess, but it's not the one we're looking for. Let's play some more. You might know this phrase when you see someone really going for it and you go, wow, I tell you what, he or she doesn't. Motsey?
1: Going all the way?
0: Oh, it's not going all the way, but I can see where you're going. You're not frozen out. Keep pressing and guessing. Amber.
3: She doesn't do things by halves.
0: She's got it right! She doesn't do things by halves, that is correct. OK, you now get to the bonus board. Nice work. Buzz in whenever you're ready. And let's see what's there.
4: A man on the left is in a picture frame.
3: You've been framed.
0: It's a lovely guess. It's not the one we're looking for, but I can see where you were going. Right, everybody's back in play. Oh, Motsey. Just literally say what you see.
4: Motsey is ballroom dancing with a partner while a fox rides by on a horse.
1: Fox dance!
0: Oh, Rob just got in there. I think you've given it away. Rob.
2: Stephen, is it foxtrot?
0: I think it is.
1: I didn't.
0: Oh, Motsey. Oh. That was yours for the taking, but Rob nicked it. OK, Rob, you are back to the bonus board for your charity. Can you bag the £500 that's up for grabs? And let's see what's there.
2: Ooh. Shrinking violet.
0: Any guess is a good guess, but it's not the one we're looking for, but always worth a try. OK, fingers back on your buzzers. Here we go.
4: A woman is tugging a rope.
0: So, literally, say what you see. What's she doing, Amber?
3: She's reeling them in.
0: Oh, that's a good guess, but it's not the one we're looking for. Let's see a bit more.
4: With Mr. Chips on the other end.
0: What is she doing? Rob.
2: Rope him in?
0: Oh, again, these are good guesses, but it's not the one we're looking for this catchphrase. Let's see a bit more. You might hear this phrase on Love Island.
3: Oh!
0: Amber!
3: She's pulling him for a chat.
0: She's pulling him for a chat!
3: Wow.
0: Rob and Amber neck and neck at the moment with £200 each. But can that all change now with our bonus board? And let's see what's there.
4: Top left, a man in a picture frame with a red X above him.
0: What could this be?
3: The skinny legs are throwing me off. I can't think of anything.
0: Do not worry. Here's another one.
4: A woman drops a burger.
0: There's your clue.
4: And the burger's caught by the lower window ledge.
0: Now, what is that thing that's just saved the burger from hitting the floor? Think about where it is.
4: An arrow is pointing to the window ledge.
0: Amber.
3: You're a ledge.
0: You're a ledge! What a ledge!
1: Oh, what
2: incredible.
0: That's a good one. I love that catchphrase.
3: Yeah, I like that one.
0: Brilliant stuff right now. Amber, another chance at the bonus catchphrase for you. Let's see how you do. And let's remove that.
4: two figures in picture frames.
0: What is this?
3: Frame? I don't know.
0: Do not fear, don't worry. If you don't know, do you know at home? Have you had a little guess yourself? All will be revealed in just a minute. But now, fingers back on your buzzers, fingers poised, fingers ready. Here we go.
4: One side, a woman is sweating tiny buttons and a paperclip.
0: Now, there's your clue.
4: On the other side, another woman is sweating a plane, an elephant and a skyscraper.
0: What is she saying? Amber.
3: She's sweating the small stuff.
0: Oh, you are so close. It is ridiculous, but it's not quite the phrase. Let's play some more. So you need to think about the one on the right compared to the one on the left. Rob.
2: Don't sweat the small stuff.
0: He's only gone and got it. Don't sweat the small stuff.
2: You said that.
3: No, I didn't say don't, though.
0: Rob, you now get back to the bonus board for that £500. Can he do it? And let's see what's there.
4: On the left, a rejected man in a frame. In the centre, a brain on legs.
2: The brain likes the guy in the left frame.
0: It's wrong. OK, all right. Who's going to get the next £100 catchphrase?
4: Mr. Chips is with a team of players.
0: So what's Mr. Chips up to here?
4: They stand up one at a time while his hands go up and down.
0: Motsy?
1: Stand up for yourself.
0: So they are standing up. Let's see a bit more.
4: Mr. Chips is counting.
0: So think about what Mr. Chips is doing there. Rob!
2: Stand up and be counted.
0: You are not taking any prisoners tonight, Rob. Ah! Stand up and be counted. This is great play. OK, Amber on £300, Rob on £400. Motsy's still to score, but it's still early days, Motsy, okay. I promise you. Back to the bonus board now we go for Rob. Good luck, Rob. Will the middle solve the riddle?
4: On the left, a man with an X over him. In the middle, a brain.
2: Left out of mind, not a phrase.
0: It was worth a guess, always worth a guess. Fingers back on your buzzers. Here's your next catchphrase. Motsy, this one is ideal for you. Take a good look, take your time. Rob, Amber, obviously you're in play as well.
4: A couple standing on a page of music notes.
0: Rob!
2: Can't find the melody?
0: That's not quite right. You're not frozen out, Rob. Let's see some more. Maybe think of a song.
4: One is holding a map. They each point in different directions, looking confused.
0: So you'd need a map if you were maybe, what? You couldn't find your way, another word for that. If you're seriously like, where am I? Amber.
3: Lost in the music.
0: We're not lost in the music. It's just... Let's play some more. Rob.
2: Can't find the tune.
0: Oh, it's not can't find a tune. Let's see some more. It could be a catchphrase, a song. But then... Amber.
3: Lost in music.
0: Lost in music.
3: Sorry.
0: Right. OK, so this is constantly neck and neck between Rob and Amber. It's £400 apiece, but can that all change now? Well, Amber, if you get the bonus catchphrase, you'll add another £500 to your bank. Only two squares to go. This is going to the wire. Is this arrow going to help? Let's remove it, please.
4: The man on the right has a tick above him.
3: Is it in the right frame of mind?
0: Well, Rob is like a nodding dog. He knows I don't need to say it, but you're right! Let's remove the other square, please, and let's take a look. And well done if you did get it one right at home. Congratulations, in the right frame of mind. Which, Amber, you certainly are, because you are in the lead with £900. Rob on £400. Motsy's still to score, but Motsy, do not fear. It can all change very, very quick. And it's time for a quick break now. But when we do come back, every catchphrase is worth double the money. See you back here in a moment. It's going to be good.
4: Catchphrase.

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6: How you doing? 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We've had a nice relaxing break from me just shouting, just say what you say! Let's see if it has helped, because one of our contestants could still win their charity a possible £50,000, a lot of money for any charity. Now, Mochi, I know you haven't got any money in your bank yet, but listen, still early days.
7: I'm going to stay positive.
6: It's all absolutely too right. Now, Rob, in America, obviously, they've got Strictly. Would you ever consider doing the show? Have you ever been asked?
8: Well, I like to make good TV, and if I were on it, it would be bad. So I think as a service to the viewing public, I would probably refrain.
7: That was good. I doubt.
6: What about you, Amber? Give it a go?
9: It's scary.

0: Oh, scary. Mm. I would, yeah. I do TikTok dances, but not like real dances.
1: We're going to do one.
0: Yeah, we'll have to do one.
1: Yeah.
2: Here's the thing, first year that you were a judge, who won?
1: Oh, it's you won.
2: Your sister? Year.
1: Yes, my sister won.
2: I say no more. Right, let's move on to the next round. And every catchphrase now is worth £200 and the bonus is worth £1,000. Now, buzz in whenever you're ready, but do be warned, and I know you know the rules by now, but just in case, if you do buzz in with the wrong answer, you will be frozen out, all right? Yeah. So, good luck. Here we go.
3: A couple eating. His manners are bad. The word ick.
2: Get ready, the clue is on its way. And there it is. Rob.
4: He gave her the ick.
2: He gave her the ick. Literally, there's a perfect example of say what you see. Nice one if you got on right at home. Mochi, I thought you'd get that.
1: I did it. I was too late.
2: Oh, never mind.
1: He's faster. The man is faster.
2: There's plenty of time. Rob, you are now on £600 and a chance to add £1,000 to your bank with our new bonus catchphrase. All straight in the middle. Hello. Right.
3: A boy looking to the right.
4: Getting called on the carpet.
2: It's always worth a try. By the way, what was the noise you made when you hit the middle square there?
4: Oh, I don't remember it because I'm blacking out periodically. but the fact that I picked the very middle one, it was a noise of excitement.
2: Right.
4: I know that.
2: Do you think you can make that noise again?
4: Because I genuinely don't know. Did I like, here? Is that what it, was it that?
2: It was something similar.
4: Okay.
2: Because it gave Amber the giggles. Look, who's still got them now? Okay. Right, fingers back on your buzzers. Everybody, including you at home, of course, are back in play.
3: The top of a wardrobe flashes with the red word error. The wardrobe's trousers fall down.
2: Come on, who's going to get it? I tell you what, Motsy, I bet you've seen a few of these on Strictly. Rob.
4: Is that a wardrobe malfunction?
2: He's taking no prisoners tonight.
5: Wow.
2: You are now creeping up on Amber's £900 with £800, and that could all change now with the bonus catchphrase worth £1,000. Is it a good square? Let's remove it. Ooh, what is going on here?
4: Oh, three. Let's go with three's a crowd.
2: Do you know something? Always worth a try. OK, Motsy's still to score. Rob on £800. Amber just slightly ahead with £900. Anybody's game. And here's our next catchphrase.
3: A junior employee is piled with work. Jumping into a deep pool.
2: There's your clue. Look, he's only a junior as well. Here we go again. He's been given all the important stuff. Rob!
4: They threw me into the deep end.
2: Well, take that, Rob. Threw me in at the deep end, in at the deep end. And now you have taken over from Amber. Amber's on £900. Rob's on £1,000 now. And he could double his money with our all-important bonus catchphrase. Good luck, Rob.
3: Three boys standing in a line are all looking to their right at something hidden by the squares.
4: Triple. Boy, three men and a baby. Maybe that's a baby interviewing them.
2: Do you know, that's brought back good memories. What a film that was.
4: Yeah.
2: That was great.
4: Do you get points for mentioning a fun film?
2: Absolutely not. Okay. Motsy, do not fear. Listen, we've seen this before. Everything can change in a flash on catchphrase. So, everybody back in play.
3: The word buzz. Push to the ground.
2: Get ready for the clue. There is the clue. Amber.
0: Buzzkill, like a... yeah.
2: Yes, it's buzzkill. Yes, it is.
0: Sorry.
2: Right, so now Amber has slightly taken the lead with £1,100 now, and now she could increase that lead. You need to try and get one of those squares on the right-hand side of the frame. Oh, is this going to help?
3: Three boys in a line looking right.
0: I have no idea. Why do I feel like tilting my head? I'm going to see more of the thing as well. I'm not seeing anymore. No, I don't know. I don't
2: know. No idea?
0: No idea.
2: Okay, fingers back on your buzzers.
3: A stick of broccoli, a carrot, and a leek flopping down to watch the television.
2: Come on, everyone's done this at some point. Rob?
4: Vegging out.
2: They're vegging out! I tell you what, Amber, you said at the start of the show that you were good at this game. Rob, you didn't tell us how good you were at this game as well.
4: I don't know what to say.
2: Yeah, and Motsy, you're right.
1: Yeah, I'm here. You are here.
2: Yeah. And that's all we need. Now, Rob, you get to the bonus board worth £1,000, don't forget.
3: A woman raises three shakes, one pink.
4: Oh, boy.
2: Just out of time. Mm. Right, we need that top right. What is she showing them? Here's your next catchphrase, worth £200.
1: Oh, no.
2: Motsy,
1: no, early, sorry. Oh, potato, couch potato, I'm buzzed out.
2: Oh, she went to a couch potato, though. Good guess, but it's not the one we're looking for. So Motsy is frozen out.
1: Yeah.
2: Rob and Amber, you get to see the rest.
3: Mr. Chips twirls while Simon Cowell twirls a finger. Mr. Chips raises his hand when Simon points up.
2: Amber.
0: Simon says.
2: She's got it right. Wow. Can we just play that again? When I shout pause, if you could pause it. OK, let's play it one more time. Pause it. Now, Simon has done that to me before. Yeah, 13 years.
1: Yeah.
2: And that's how it ended. Right, OK. Amber, you get a chance back at the bonus board. Are you going to nail it? Remember, it's worth £1,000. Could be a game changer. And let's see what's there.
1: Oh.
2: There's a massive clue. Massive.
3: The boys all wink when she raises the pink shape.
0: Nah.
2: Just out of time.
0: I have no idea.
2: Right, good luck, everybody.
3: A man painting a street view.
2: So just think about... What's he painting? Look, they've all got something in common.
3: He has also painted four other streets.
2: Rob!
4: Street painting?
2: Street is in the phrase, but it's not what we're looking for. So you're now frozen out. Let's play some more. But another word that you'd call a painter or even a singer. Motsy! Now, Motsy, take your time.
1: Street artist!
2: You've got it right! Yeah, Motsy! Yeah!
1: I got a point!
2: Oh!
4: Well done.
2: Do you know what? You got £200.
1: Yes!
2: And it can all change from here. If you get the bonus catchphrase, take your time, you'll add another £1,000 to your bank and you'll match Rob's effort.
1: Okay.
2: All right? Here we go. Wink. Good luck. Remove a square and say what's there.
1: Oh, guys.
2: Good luck.
1: So this is pink and they are winking. Winking at the pink, I don't know.
2: Winking at the pink, okay. Okay.
1: I have no idea.
2: Now, Amber, as Motsy was trying to guess there, you seem very confident.
0: Yeah.
2: You think you know?
0: I think I know what it is.
2: Rob, do you think you know the answer?
4: No.
2: Okay, Motsy, Rob and Amber, get your fingers on your buzzers. Whoever gets the next catchphrase right gets straight back to the bonus catchphrase for a chance to bag that £1,000 for their charity.
3: Good man with a laptop standing on a line.
2: So, what is happening here? I'm not going to go to the shop to do my shopping today. Amber!
0: Online shopping.
2: That's correct! Motsy, did you know it?
1: Yeah.
2: You were just two seconds away from banging.
1: Every time.
2: Okay, so online shopping. Nice one if you got that one right at home. Now let's have a look at the scores. Motsy, she's off the mark with £200. Rob on £1,200. Amber just slightly in the lead now with £1,500. And don't forget, she thinks she knows the bonus catchphrase, but there's only one way to find out. Let's head back there now. Remove a square and say what's there. Go on, Amber.
0: Pink to make the boys wink.
2: Pink to make the boys wink. Bingo! And let's take away the final square. Right, there you go. Pink to make the boys wake. You got that one right at home, didn't you? Of course you did. And Rob, I can see you wearing a pink shirt.
4: Hope those boys at home are winking.
2: Let's head into the next round. And of course, now the money is going up as well. Every catchphrase now is worth £300 and the bonus is worth a big £1,500. Right, let's not hang about. We've got catchphrase to play. Good luck at home. Good luck here.
3: Mr. Chips is angry. Mr. Chips points at Hay versus Deluge, like then him. Fury versus Wilder. Shaking his head, he picks up Joshua versus Klitschko.
2: Well, what's he doing? What's going on here? Rob!
4: Is he picking a fight?
2: He's picking a fight! Full respect there, Rob. A nice one if you did get one right at home. He's picking a fight. Now, Rob, here's the deal. If you were to get the bonus catchphrase with one square, which has been done before, we've seen it before, you'll double your money and take a very early lead. Good luck, Rob. Nine squares hiding that bonus catchphrase worth £1,500. Let's see what's there worth a guess.
4: Oh, boy. That is an egg. There's somebody running behind it with a stopwatch, so it's egg timer.
2: Egg timer? Do you know what? Rob, you're not going to believe this. It's not right, but he gave it a go, and it was a good guess as well. So, full respect. Right, fingers back.
3: A woman is pushing a plunger into a sink full of Dutch clogs.
2: Rob!
4: Unclogging the drain.
2: Oh, Rob, you are frozen out. It's not exactly what we were looking for. Let's see some more. Rob was so close, it's unbelievable. But literally, say what you see. Amber.
0: A clogged sink.
2: She's got it right. Let's take a look at the scores now. Mozzie on £200, Rob on £1,500. Amber still slightly ahead with £2,800 and a chance to add another £1,500 to her bank. Good luck. Come on, Amber, do your thing. Is this
3: a figure is running?
0: Running from his problems? That's my guess.
2: Do you know something? I often jest and joke when we get one square and I go, it has been done before. Sometimes it's been done with two squares. Like it's been done now! Yeah. That's correct! Wow. Let's remove all the other squares. Yes, he's running away.
0: Wow.
2: Yes, and you should call that play.
0: What?
2: Wow!
0: Amazing.
2: Did you get it right as well with just two squares gone? Was that literally just a pure fluke guess?
0: Yeah, because I don't like that bit, but I know that you want me to give an answer, so I gave an answer for you. And that was, I just had to think of something.
2: You did it for me?
0: I did.
2: Not your charity. but I'll tell you something, that is phenomenal. That is brilliant. And honestly, if you did get it right, I'm full respect to you as well. So let's take a look at the scores now. Mozzie is on £200, Rob on £1,500, Amber now with a very healthy lead with £4,300.
0: Woohoo! So good.
2: And can you believe it? Already it's time for a quick break, but when we do return, we'll find out which one of our celebrities is just one step away from winning that massive £50,000 for their chosen charity. This is going to be tight, you know.
3: Catchphrase.

0: This cheese doodle is our last morsel of food.
1: You'll thank me when we're frying up a big, juicy fish.
0: Godspeed, little doodle.
2: A fish swims away.
1: He'll be back. Here, fishy, fishy, fishy. We're waiting. Son, there's something I was going to give you at the end of this trip, but since we may not survive, I want you to have it now.
3: A real Swiss Army knife. Cool.
1: I stole it from that Borgnine guy.
4: Don't worry, kids. I'll take care of him with my trusty...
3: Dad, I know I've been a little hard on you the last couple of days. If I had the strength to lift my arms, I'd give you a hug.
1: Thanks, boy. Now be careful when you...
4: Oops!
2: The penknife bounces, its blades threatening to burst the raft. It comes to rest, but then its magnifying glass focuses sunlight, burning a hole instead.
3: Dad, don't take this wrong, but your expression doesn't fill me with confidence.
1: The foul stench of death is upon us! Hamburger.
3: Hey, wait! I smell hamburgers, too!
1: According to this map, there's a Krusty Burger on an offshore oil rig.
5: That's what you're smelling, Homer. Oh, if it weren't for this blasted fog, we'd be saved.
1: Never mind the fog. That way. Steer. There isn't much time.
2: On the oil rig.
6: Taking a bath on this.
7: We tried to tell you these are unmanned oil rigs.
6: Close the damn thing down. No one's ever gonna come.
1: Give me 700 Krusty Burgers!
8: You want fries with that?
3: You did it, Dad! You saved us! I'm proud you're my father.
1: Go away, eating.
4: Well, it sure is lucky we stumbled upon this old abandoned summer camp.
9: Yeah.
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9: Okay.
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8: She's just a character and a half.
1: Today, there's trial by television.
0: I've decided not to allocate the budget towards TVs.
2: I thought it was a little bit wrong. He doesn't have TVs.
1: As they battle.
9: My only criticism is some croissants and some cold meats and cheese.
1: To be named best value for money.
0: There's only so much you can do. Mm. I'm not going to change that.
1: No. The first visit of the week is to Dunkeld in Perth and Kinross and Tay House, owned by Mike Smith, who is joined in the competition by colleague Kat Haig, where compliments don't always pay dividends.
0: Kat's definitely quite outgoing, fun, like to have a good time.
10: Obviously, it makes... I don't know what to say.
0: P45.
1: Guests can hit the sack themselves in one of 10 rooms for up to £225 per night, including a continental breakfast.
10: Our breakfast at Tay House is mixed cereals and then our award-winning Dunkeld smoked salmon.
0: So it might be more of a limited range, but equally, it's a good, hearty breakfast to get your day started.
1: And when it comes to design, the hosts hope their guests are tuned in.
0: The vision was to be subtly Scottish with a little bit of London edge here or there. So they are relatively minimalistic. You know, there's no TVs. You're not here to come and watch TV. You're here to experience the village and what it's got to offer.
1: About to arrive are today's first guests.
11: This is going to be weird, us being away together.
6: Yeah, we just see one another at work.
11: You might hate me after this.
6: Well, you might sock me after this.
1: Hoping to stay friends is Kelly Spooner, owner of the Aberlour Hotel in Aberlour, Moray, who is joined in the competition by right-hand woman Alison Taylor, where teamwork makes the dream work.
12: Well, I'm very proud to work here.
11: She lights up everyone's day.
12: And I always say to people, I don't have wrinkles, I have laughter light.
11: Well, you must have been laughing a lot, eh?
12: I've been laughing a lot, yeah.
1: Guests can crease up in one of 19 rooms for up to £150 a night and find hosts that can talk from experience.
11: This is my fourth hotel. It's a hard industry to be in, but I must be crazy because I'm still here 30 years later. And obviously, I don't look that old.
12: Because you don't laugh a lot.
11: I do laugh a lot. I just use proper cream.
1: And when this...

0: have a holiday, it's not just memories they take away.
1: The first thing I do into any establishment is straight into the bathroom to see what products I have.
2: Yeah, what can I put in my bag?
1: Oh, Alison, look at that.
2: Oh, wow, that's lovely.
1: Right, so we go and say hello?
2: Yeah.
3: Good morning. Welcome to Tay House Dunkeld. My name is Michael.
2: I'm Kat.
1: My name's Kelly.
4: My name's Alison.
3: You'll be staying with us in Lower Tweed, which is £200 per night, including continental breakfast. Enjoy your stay.
1: Thanks.
2: Oh, wow.
1: Look at the bed.
2: It's beautiful.
1: Spoilt.
2: Definitely.
0: With Kelly and Alison feeling the furnishings, the next guests are putting their foot down.
5: Absolutely no sense of direction, have you?
6: No, none at all. I'm getting old, the memories are going. It's peaceful, though.
5: Yeah, but have you not always been like that?
6: Yeah.
0: Driving themselves round the bend, our husband and wife team, Graham and Emma Miller, owners of Cobble House Country Cabins in Turriff, Aberdeenshire. A couple who certainly know their strengths.
6: We do our own things in the business. Emma does all the computer work.
5: I have a physical problem that I need lifting. He comes and does it, and then he comes in and throws all the paperwork at me and I do it.
0: Guests can work things out for themselves in one of three cabins for up to £130 per night, where the host's hard work is on show for all to see.
5: This used to be a scruffy old field with pigs in it, and now it's been turned into this.
6: All the work we've done ourselves, all the groundwork here, all the foundations.
5: He never ceases to amaze me, so I am most proud of him. Yeah.
0: And for these two, it's not the taking part that counts.
6: It's like building these cabins. I want them to be a little bit better than anything else. So I think, yeah, you've got to be competitive.
5: Morning.
3: Good morning. Good morning. Welcome to Tay House Dunkeld. I'm Michael.
2: I'm Kat.
7: I'm Graham.
2: Emma.
3: Great. And you're going to be staying in Lower Tay, which is £225.
7: Lovely.
3: Have a lovely day.
7: Thank you.
5: Very spacious.
7: Very, very nice, yeah. Like the colour scheme.
5: I think we're going to be very comfortable here.
7: I would have thought so. Yeah.
0: While Graham and Emma delight in the decor, the final guest isn't putting her best foot forward.
8: I've got my high heels and my loafers sorted, sandals, but I didn't take wellies, so I think we'll need to get them.
0: Hoping for firmer ground is Yulia White, owner of Trinity Boutique B&B in Peterhead, Aberdeenshire, who's found her feet in her new home.
8: I am originally from Ukraine. I've learned to love this country. In British hospitality, people are very welcoming. Quite an awesome side of the British hospitality. I like that.
0: Guests wanting to be welcomed with open arms can stay in one of six rooms for up to £95 a night and find a host where image is everything.
8: I worked as an interior designer, and I think what is important is that you've got to have certain standards of decor.
0: And when Yulia goes away, she won't be papering over the cracks.
8: My standards are very important. If there is something that I'm not happy about, and I feel that it's something that could benefit the host for me telling, then I will tell.
2: Good morning.
3: Good morning. Welcome to Tay House Dunkeld. My name's Michael.
2: I'm Kat.
1: I'm Yulia.
3: You'll be staying with us in the Upper Tay Suite, which is £225. I hope you enjoy your stay.
1: Thank you.
8: Oh, wow. Pretty room. I like the decor. I like the mix of old and modern.
0: With the hosts out of the way, the guests can see if Tay House is built on firm foundations.
5: Beautiful view.
6: You wouldn't get a better view, will you? The river, trees.
8: The switch is right by the bed, which is very handy.
2: Not a bit. They must have a tall cleaner.
1: They must have.
8: I love this, but there is no green tea or hot chocolate or any milk.
7: Spotless.
5: Nothing there?
7: Nothing there.
5: Lovely.
7: At all.
8: There is no TV in the room. You would kind of expect TV in the room with that price tag.
2: Oh, there's no milk.
1: So even a biscuit. Where's the biscuits?
2: I know.
7: Oh, this is comfortable. This is nice.
8: Oh, wow. Very stylish bathroom. I like the freestanding bath.
2: Oh, like that. Fancy.
7: Spotless.
1: I would have filled these up, because look at the moisturiser one that's just hanging there. It just looks a bit grubby.
2: Yeah.
0: Room inspection's almost over. Yulia has everything sewn up.
5: Oh, man.
8: you know, my knitting needles. That's me sorted for the day.
0: Graham and Emma are working things out.
7: Can wait for you getting dressed, here.
1: No, it's usually the other, it's usually the other way around, actually.
0: And Kelly's wrapping up.
1: Are they big?
2: I hope so. Oh, either yes. I'll go round you, you're OK.
1: You called me fat.
0: The historic village of Dunkeld lies on the north bank of the River Tay and is frequently described as the gateway to the Highlands, making it a hub for outdoor pursuits. And today, hosts Mike and Kat are hoping their afternoon will cause a splash.
3: Gather in, everyone. We're here today to do something that this area is particularly famous for. We're going canyoning.
6: Lovely, bring it on!
1: Are you trying to kill us off before we sleep?
9: I know there's water involved and probably wires.
2: And I hope that no one drowns, because I need a lift home.
0: Under the guidance of canyoner Ben, the group will jump, swim and scramble their way to the bottom of the canyon.
1: Took my chin off there.
2: Sorry!
0: With Alison deciding to sit this one out.
1: Oh, I got it over my bum.
6: Oh, they give you an extra large, did they?
1: Good cheeky you are.
0: The rest of the group get wetsuited and booted. Ooh. And it seems Yulia is fitting right in.
10: I feel like I'm tired. I've had enough. Can I just go home now?
9: Yulia, it was great fun. And I think as the week goes on, we'll have lots of laughter. Belly aches.
0: With the guests dressed to impress, it's up to the start, where hosts Mike and Kat waste no time showing everyone how it's done.
6: Be brave. You can do it.
9: Okay. Took your breath away when we first got in the pool, when I actually went under the water, yes.
6: pretty cold.
11: Kat and Mike just absolutely went for it. She just jumped right in there and was the first in the water.
6: Broke the ice straight away. Absolutely first class.
12: All right, Kelly, how are we doing? All right?
2: Go, Kelly!
0: But it seems Kelly's already got cold feet.
12: Ready? Good. You've got it.
13: Come on, you can do it. Go for it.
1: That first jump was terrible. Yeah. Honest to goodness, my heart was thumping.
2: Was it really high?
1: Yeah.
2: Yeah.
1: And it was straight into cold water.
2: Well done!
1: Nightmare. But I did it.
13: I did it!
6: Kelly, I think she was very apprehensive. But once she got into it, I think she really did enjoy it.
12: So stand up.
0: Nerves navigated.
12: And then drop in.
0: And rocks overcome. Graham's going with the flow.
1: You coming down that slide.
6: Oh, you've got to do everything as fast as you can, as best as you can.
2: Wow.
1: He's super fit.
3: With Graham, you certainly didn't see his age. I mean, he was the one showing us how to do it. Mm. You know, he was brilliant. He certainly seems like an outdoor guy, so I think we'll probably have quite a lot in common.
0: Finally, there's only one way down, the zip wire.
10: My favourite moment was the zip line. Zip line was the highlight. Yes, amazing.
0: With the course conquered, it seems the canyoning has got everyone in the flow of things.
1: Kat and Mike certainly did give us a fun time. And the atmosphere with the group, we're starting to gel now. And it's lovely, it is nice. There's a really nice group, we really like it.
11: Yes. Absolutely loved it from start to finish. Yes. I really loved it.
6: White water rafting next, please.
11: On your own.
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0: The first visit of the week is to Tay House, where tonight hosts Mike and Kat have invited their guests downstairs for a drink.
3: Cheers to you.
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0: And as they taste their tipples, Graham wants the house's history.
7: How did Tay House come about?
3: Myself and a couple of friends bought the property in August 2016, and then we spent the next sort of 2 years-ish redoing everything from there was dry rot all the way up the face there, so, you know, everything had to come back. Redid the roof, the dormers, and so, yeah, it was quite a project.
7: Oh, fantastic. He's a very clever gentleman. I think he's very hard-working. He's put his thoughts into action, knows what way he's going, and he's well on that way, I think.
1: Your hosting skills are amazing. You basically tried to kill us all. So, what's your style in hosting?
3: You've got to try and learn your customer. Some people want to be left by themselves. On the other side of that, as you get to know the guests, it sounds a bit cheesy, but a bit family-ish.
35: Well, I've got shooting parties that come up quite a bit. So I usually take them out for a wee pub crawl, out for food, just to make sure they're all happy, yeah. Hungover the next day for the shoot, which they enjoy, and then they actually go home to get rest.
36: Yeah.
37: That's amazing.
1: Yeah.
37: Because the people are coming here to stay and they're thinking, where can I go for a drink? So she's showed them all the good places to go.
1: And that takes commitment.
10: Oh, we'd love to join Kat in the pub crawl. She seems a fun person.
0: Host's a hit. Now Yulia wants to fine-tune the layout.
10: The finishing touches are beautiful interior-wise. Who's the creative force?
3: I had contributions from 3 different interior designers.
10: Wow.
3: But ended up finishing it with friends.
10: It's nice.
3: Thank you.
1: What was your idea behind the design of the rooms?
3: It was to keep it reasonably minimalistic.
10: So that's why you don't have TVs in the room?
3: And I decided not to allocate the budget towards TVs, because I kind of feel that you're kind of really here to experience the outdoors. And now most people have iPads and laptops. You'll have that IT capability yourself.
10: I thought it was a little bit wrong. He doesn't have a TV because of financial decision. When you charge this much money for the room, I don't think you should be mentioning anything being, you know, too expensive.
0: With drinks downed, it's back upstairs to bed.
37: I'm tired.
1: I've never done so much physical activity in such a long time.
37: The most physical I did was waving to you, giving you the thumbs up.
1: No, no.
2: Right, yep, right.
0: It's a bright new day in Dunkeld, where Kelly and Alison have had a night to remember.
37: How did you sleep last night?
1: Honestly, it was such a comfy bed. Really well. Really peaceful, actually, around here, isn't it?
37: Yeah.
0: But in her room, Yulia's been driven to distraction.
10: The bed was comfortable, but I was woken up twice by the road noise. But you hear what I mean. There's quite a lot of noise.
0: Meanwhile, downstairs, Mike and Kat are feeling bold about their brekkie.
3: At Tea House, breakfast is continental style with our locally sourced smoked salmon. It's a cracking start to the day, and I think it's actually a nice touch as opposed to a fry-up.
0: And as the last of the guests take their seats...
1: Good morning!
5: Good morning!
0: Mike and Kat are on hand to meet and greet.
3: We have some cereals here for you, a fresh fruit salad, and then we also have Dunkeld smoked salmon for you, hot smoked, cold smoked, and then we also have some fresh bread from Aaron Bakery, also located in the village.
1: Lovely.
3: Anything you need, just give us a shout.
7: Thank you very much.
1: Thank you. Holston skills were really good, weren't they?
37: Yes, they were excellent.
1: Oh, they were just lovely.
37: Yeah. Really good.
0: With the hosts out of the way, the guests crack into the Continental.
1: Well, that looks good, Alison.
10: Yeah. I like everything that was presented on the table. Everything was good quality. The smoked salmon just melts in your mouth.
1: Yeah, it does. Yeah. It's really, really good.
7: The smoked salmon is the best I've ever had. Absolutely.
1: It is lovely.
7: Beautiful.
1: And I didn't try the fruit salad, but...
6: It's lovely.
10: I like the fact that it's all locally produced as well. It's very important.
8: Good. Cool. I thought breakfast was just absolutely right up my street. I couldn't fault breakfast at all.
7: Yeah, it was good.
0: But for Kelly, the offering has left her lukewarm.
1: My only criticism about breakfast is maybe some croissants and some cold meats and cheese.
37: It was OK, but it didn't blow me away.
1: Yeah, it just needed a wee fine tweak, a bit of variety. What are people going to have if they don't like salmon?
37: Yeah, it would have just been the bread and the
1: fruit. That's it.
0: Food chewed over. Talk turns to the interior.
7: The way this place is designed, I think it's just homely.
10: I'm passionate about interior design. I used to do interior decorating, and I love the attention to detail in this place. When you walk into the rooms have wow factor.
7: Yeah, they definitely do.
10: It's really, really nicely done.
1: Yeah, did you hear Yulia saying about interior design?
37: Yes, I did.
1: I was like, oh, my God, she's going to pull us apart.
37: Yeah.
0: Professions uncovered. Now Kelly wants to reveal more about her place.
1: Our hotel is doubly the size of this place, set in the heart of whiskey country.
7: Are we likely to get a nip?
1: You'll get more than a nip.
8: So we're going to be in the countryside again?
1: Yes, we are.
8: Oh, good. We know it's country, but whether it's country village or just in the middle of a field.
7: Or in the middle of a town.
8: Well, it's not country if it's in the middle of a town.
7: No, no. Well, it wouldn't be, would it? No.
0: Breakfast done, the guests head back to their rooms to digest the anonymous feedback forms.
37: Here we go.
10: How were your hosts at Tea House?
8: Friendly and warming.
7: Yeah.
8: Natural hosts?
7: Yeah, I think natural hosts.
8: 10?
7: Without a doubt.
10: Perfect hosts, easygoing, welcoming. A 10.
8: How clean was Tea House? There was no dust on the swipe
7: test. No.
8: Bathroom? Spotless.
7: Yeah. 10.
8: I agree.
1: How were the facilities?
10: Lovely decor, vintage furniture, but a lack of TV. Tea and coffee facilities need more choice and milk. I will give them a score of 8.
1: No milk or...
37: biscuit?
1: Maybe top-up bottles in bathroom?
37: 8.
1: Yeah, I think that's fair.
37: Yeah.
10: So how was your sleep?
1: Just excellent.
37: Just, I don't think you need to put any more.
1: No. 10?
37: Yeah.
10: Lovely bed, but I was woken up twice by the noise from the road. I will score 7.
1: How was breakfast?
8: The salmon was exceptionally
7: best
8: good.
7: I've ever had.
8: Best I've ever had.
7: Yeah.
8: Good, local.
7: The jam and bread.
8: Produce. It's a 10.
7: 10
8: for me.
7: Out of 10.
1: A lot more selection needed.
37: Okay, and the score?
1: 6.
10: So now comes the main question. Would you stay here again? Yes, I would stay here again.
2: Yes. Yes.
8: I would.
7: Absolutely.
8: Yes.
0: Now the guests must pay what they think their stay was worth.
8: Let's put it in.
7: Pop it in.
0: The cash will be kept secret until the end of the competition. But for now, Mike and Kat can see if their guests felt at home at Tay House.
35: Let's do it.
3: How were your hosts at Tay House? A 10.
35: Brilliant.
3: A friendly and warming, natural hosts. Those comments, it was a great pat on the back.
35: Thank you.
3: Very, very happy. How clean was Tay House?
35: A 10.
3: Well done. No dust on the swipe test. Bathroom was spotless.
35: Very happy with that.
3: How was breakfast?
35: A 10.
3: That's super.
35: Yeah.
3: Really, really super.
35: Lovely.
3: The best salmon ever. Good local produce. I'm very happy about that.
35: Lovely to meet you both.
7: Thank you for a lovely stay.
3: Goodbye.
7: Thank you. Goodbye. Bye-bye.
35: Right, shall we see if they're going to stay again with
3: yeah,
35: us?
3: Yeah, definitely. Yes.
35: Brilliant. 10, 10, 10. Yeah. Couldn't be any happier.
3: Well, we couldn't ask for a better start. Shall we get on to number two?
35: Let's do it.
3: How were the facilities? An 8. To be fair, an 8 is not a bad score. No milk or biscuits. There's milk available in the fridge, so people can help themselves. But certainly the biscuits mm-hmm. bit should be taken on board.
35: Yeah.
3: And maybe top up bottles in bathroom. I mean, at the end of the day, they're not empty.
35: Yeah,
3: there's liquid
35: not,
3: in there.
35: Yeah.
3: So how did you sleep?
35: A 10. Can't say anymore.
3: Common excellent. So
35: that's it.
3: Yeah, really, really pleased.
35: Yeah.
3: How was breakfast?
35: A 6. It is what it is.
3: A lot more selection needed.
35: Mm-hmm.
3: You know, they could have asked for toast if they wanted that, but, you know, something for us to consider.
35: Mm-hmm.
3: You know, these are quick fixes. Yeah.
37: Thank you for a lovely stay. Bye.
1: Thank you so much.
3: Nice to meet
1: you.
3: I hope you had a great time. Thank you.
1: Thanks.
10: Thank you. Bye-bye.
3: Do you think they'd wish to stay again?
35: I'd hope they'd want to stay again at Tay House.
3: Let's find out.
35: Yes.
3: Another yes.
35: 2 yeses.
3: Yeah.
35: Well chuffed.
3: Let's see what the third one says.
35: Mm-hmm.
3: How was your host at Tay House? A 10.
35: Brilliant.
3: Perfect host, easygoing, welcoming. That's pretty much what Tay House is
35: yeah.
3: about. How were the facilities? An 8. Lovely decor, vintage furniture. Lack of TV, I'm not going to change that.
35: No.
3: It's not Tay House, and most people carry an iPad or certainly a laptop. Tea and coffee facilities need more choice and milks. I don't know where you stop with choices of tea. You know, there's tea there, there's coffee there. How did you sleep? A 7? I'm really surprised.
35: Yeah, I'm very surprised at that score.
3: Lovely bed. Was woken up twice by the noise from the road. There's only so much you can do. You've got wooden shutters and very heavy curtains, which should actually completely mitigate mm-hmm. street noise.
35: Mm-hmm.
10: Hi, guys. Thank you so much for a lovely stay.
3: I'm glad you enjoyed Tay House.
10: Thank you.
3: Goodbye.
10: Goodbye.
3: I'm not sure if this one want to stay again. Turn it over. Would you stay here again? Yes.
35: Yes.
3: Okay. That's fantastic.
35: I'm chuffed.
3: Some great comments there. Some a bit pernickety, perhaps, but let's see how they justify it on payment day.
0: Next time, when Kelly and Alison host...
37: Good morning, Graham and Emma.
0: There's some hijinks.
5: Not very good for your digestive system, are they?
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0: And some low blows.
1: Quite a few hairs on the bed. 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
1: So maybe we'll just attach that onto your knickers.
2: Yeah.
3: Four sets of holiday hosts. Check in to each other's places.
4: Good morning, guys.
5: Hi.
3: And check out one another.
4: 11 years ago, he came down and helped me move, and we haven't looked back since.
5: No, not really.
2: Not really.
6: I suspect Emma's the boss.
3: Today, there's hosts with the most.
1: Alison is the heartbeat of this hotel. Without Alison, there is no business.
6: You all need an Alison in your life.
2: Yeah.
3: As they battle.
7: If I'm going to stay in a village in the whiskey heart of the world, mm-hmm. I want to see more tributes towards that.
3: To be named best value for money.
1: Maybe they want to move in with us.
2: Maybe. Maybe.
3: The second visit of the week is to Aberlour Moray and to the Aberlour Hotel, owned by Kelly Spooner, who is joined in the competition by secret weapon Alison Taylor.
1: Alison is my right-hand man. She lights up everyone's day. She is the establishment. Customers, they all know her by name.
2: They remember me. And then I think, what's your name?
1: And then we're going, Alison, there's a man out there asking for you. Who is it? I'm clue.
3: Guests can play the name game in one of 19 rooms for up to £150 a night, including breakfast, and find hosts who have put in the hours.
1: I'm not a rookie hotelier. I went to university in Aberdeen and did hospitality. This is my fourth hotel. I know exactly what the world is doing. It's a hard industry to be in, but I must be crazy because I'm still here 30 years later.
3: And with the guests on their way, the hosts hope the hotel will be swell.
1: I really don't know how we're going to fare in this competition because everyone has got different ideas and my ideas won't match their ideas. So we might do really well or we might do awful, but we're in it. So if you're not in it,
2: you can't win it.
1: You can't win it, no.
3: About to arrive are today's first guests.
8: Oh, this is Tommy here because everything's fresh. Bright green.
9: Just absolutely beautiful when it's not raining.
3: Taking a rain check are Graham and Emma Miller, owners of Cobble House Country Cabins in Turriff, Aberdeenshire. On the last visit over breakfast, Kelly gave the guests a taste of her place.
1: Our hotel is doubly the size of this place, set in the heart of whiskey country.
3: Today, Graham's expecting experience by the barrel load.
8: I think their place is quite a size, so I think she's well clued up at what she does. I might be wrong, but I think she's well clued up, and I'm looking forward to it.
9: Look at that. Isn't that smashing?
10: Oh, that's great. Absolutely gorgeous.
8: Good morning.
2: Good morning, Graham and Emma.
1: Welcome to the Aberlour Hotel.
8: Thank you very much.
1: Your room is room 200. It's £150 and includes breakfast.
8: Thank you.
6: Lovely. Oh, wow. I like the decor.
1: Yeah, I love the decor.
6: Love the colour scheme.
3: While Graham and Emma are pleased by the palette, the next guests are soaking up their surroundings.
7: Being up in the famous Speyside Whiskey Valley makes me feel pretty thirsty. The great thing about whiskey is there's always a reason
11: to have a nip.
7: Exactly. You want to take over the driving.
3: Drinking it all in is Mike Smith, owner of Tay House in Dunkeld, Perth and Kinross, who is joined in the competition by colleague Kat Haig. When they hosted last time...
9: Morning.
12: Good morning.
7: Good morning. Welcome to Tay House Dunkeld.
3: The guests found it a home from home.
4: Oh, wow. Pretty room. I like the decor. I like the mix of old and modern.
12: Oh, this is comfortable. Oh, this is nice.
2: Oh, fancy.
3: So when it came to the big question...
4: Would you stay here again?
3: Everyone wanted a repeat of the action.
4: Yes, I would stay here again.
2: Yes.
4: I would.
10: Absolutely.
4: Yes.
7: Yes.
4: Yes.
7: Okay. That's fantastic.
11: Chuffed.
3: Today, they're still on cloud nine.
7: I think we might be subtly smug because we're quite relaxed now.
11: Yeah.
7: We've been through the mill and come out the other side.
11: Yeah, I'm excited. Nice day. Let's see what they've got to offer.
4: It's quite big, isn't it?
7: Yeah, isn't it great being right in the middle of the village?
11: Yeah.
7: Everything on your doorstep.
11: I agree.
7: I think we should go and say hello.
11: Yeah,
7: after you.
1: Hello.
5: Morning.
13: Good morning.
2: Good morning, Mike and Kat.
1: Welcome to the Arbalar Hotel. Tonight you'll be staying in room number 202. The price is £150 and that includes breakfast. Enjoy your stay.
5: Thank you.
1: Thank you. Enjoy.
5: Thank you.
1: And this is nice.
5: It's good size.
13: It's a great size room.
5: It's nicely done, I think.
13: Yeah, no, I think they've done a good job.
5: Defo.
3: There will only be two sets of guests arriving at the Abelauer today. Julia White from Trinity Boutique B&B has had to miss the visit due to illness, but she will be returning later on in the week. With the hosts out of the way, the guests see if there's anything dour at the Abelauer.
1: Oh, that looked comfortable.
14: Oh, lovely,
1: Sunk into that.
14: Not too soft, not too hard, lovely.
13: Great touch, because there's not many places, unless it's a real luxury, big-ticket hotel room that would have these.
5: True.
2: Record player, should have bought your vinyl.
14: I've never seen a record player in a room before.
2: Glenn Campbell.
14: Oh, Glenn Campbell, first class.
13: Oh, a little spillage in here. Sugar granules down there. But the good news is there's toothpick there for you later on. You get your foot stuck, so.
2: The only thing I would say about that is, because it's partly enclosed, it should have doors.
5: Oh, there's a hair, look. Oh, there's a few hairs. One, two, three. See, there's more hairs there. Yeah.
2: It's going to be plenty big enough for you.
14: Lovely. Look at that.
13: If I'm going to stay in a village in the whisky heart of the world, I want to see more tributes towards that, but just something to make it a little bit more Abelauer.
2: Oh,
14: lovely.
13: Wow. I think the fan's a lovely thought, and actually, this is a very thoughtful corner. Ironing board, iron, but the safe, I can't imagine people use them that often.
14: Plenty of room.
2: Oh, yeah. Smashing.
14: Yeah.
2: Nice rain shower.
14: Yeah.
5: Oh, this is nice.
13: Oh, yeah.
5: No, it's good size.
13: This is a great bathroom.
5: Yeah.
3: Room inspection's almost over. Mike's burning bright.
13: It's like a smoking jacket.
3: And Graham's trying to take it all in.
14: Whiskey, please. Just a tot. Gin and tonic, if you like.
3: Abelauer is surrounded by stunning countryside and is known to many as the Jewel of Speyside. Today, hosts Kelly and Alison are showing their guests one of the area's crowning attractions.
1: Welcome, everybody, to Arbalar. Arbalar is renowned for its whisky, and I thought I would give you all a tour of what was voted the world's best whisky, the Glenallachie Distillery.
5: Oh, we all enjoy it already.
2: I could almost have put money on that we were doing this afternoon.
14: Something I'd always wanted to do is go round a whisky distillery. It's my first time, so I'm really looking forward to it.
3: The area of Speyside is home to over half of the whisky distilleries in Scotland. And whisky expert Philip is giving the guests a tour to get into the spirit of things.
15: Here is the fermentation vessel that we just filled today. For us, it stays in here for seven whole days, which is very long for the Scotch whisky industry. Our fermentations are about 160 hours. So you see the progress of this one here is about 2 hours into fermentation, so it's not very active. This one here is 26 hours into fermentation. There's a lot more activity there. And then you've got 50 hours into fermentation.
5: So it's got stronger, stronger smell.
15: Stronger and stronger, yes.
5: Now.
13: I think the whisky tour is fantastic, actually. But it's great learning about the process. It's subtle differences that each distillery makes that defines the finished product.
2: When I was small, long ago...
15: Long ago? Not that long ago.
2: The men actually used to drink that.
15: Yes, they did.
2: Yeah.
15: Yeast and alcohol together are not very good for your digestive system, are they?
2: Not very good for your legs either, because
15: no,
2: it would
15: not.
2: Be like this.
15: Yes.
2: Yeah.
1: Are you drunk now?
2: No. The fumes.
1: Alison's entertainment.
14: Yeah.
1: Second to none.
14: Yeah. She's just naturally funny and humorous. She's great fun.
15: And this is yesterday's fermentation. So you can have a look into this one and you'll notice quite a big difference.
2: Oh!
5: The smell.
13: Oh. Alison's face.
5: Oh, it's a picture.
3: Tour ticked off. Everyone gets to sample a tipple or two under the guidance of expert Karen.
16: So your first whisky is the 10-year-old cask strength. Have a little taste, see what you think.
13: That's lovely.
1: Ooh, caramel.
16: Toffee.
5: Yeah.
13: All the good stuff.
16: Next along is the 12-year-old Glenallachie.
2: Oh, yes.
14: It smells smoother.
16: It is definitely smoother. It's a very nice nose, that one.
9: You did quite well with the aroma and the smell of the whiskies.
14: Yeah, I could smell what was in them. Size of the nose. Yeah.
3: But not everyone's on the right scent.
1: You pick it up and you tell us what you smell.
2: Whiskey. The first one was more...
13: Lovely.
2: What's the word I've done for?
16: Palatable.
2: Palatable, yeah.
5: Alison was hilarious with the whiskey tasting.
13: I'd describe her as a mini legend.
5: Oh, yes.
13: A little firecracker.
5: She's just a character and a half.
3: And with the evening drawing in, it seems the malt has made its mark.
1: Us as host, Ali.
2: Maybe I think they think we're a bit silly.
1: I think they think we're a bit silly, yeah. But that's the way we are, so that's we're not going to change.
2: Not for anyone.
1: Are you looking forward to the drinks this evening?
2: I certainly am.
9: I think Kelly and Alison's hosting so far is excellent.
5: We've had a great day on the whisky tour today. I've really enjoyed it.
13: Yeah,
5: it
13: and
5: good
13: hopefully
5: fun.
13: Spirits remain plentiful this evening.
5: Yes, hope so.
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11: The second visit of the week is to the Abalawa Hotel, where tonight, hosts Kelly and Alison have invited their guests to the bar for drinks.
12: Cheers.
13: Cheers.
14: Cheers.
15: Cheers.
14: Cheers.
15: Cheers. Thank you.
11: And with bottoms up, Emma gets down to the detail.
16: We would like to know what your roles are here at the hotel.
12: My role in the hotel is managing director. It's myself and my wide family of Alison and the staff.
17: My role is whatever I'm needed to do. Jack of all trades, master of none.
16: That is a perfect answer. That's brilliant.
12: Alison is the heartbeat of this hotel. Everyone loves Alison. Without Alison, there is no business.
16: Yes. That's a lovely thing to say.
12: Yes.
16: It's really nice.
18: Alison's role is paramount. Someone you can trust, someone that's jolly, someone you can rely on. You all need an Alison in your life.
16: Yeah, definitely.
18: Definitely.
19: An absolute godsend. You'd want her in any
20: establishment
19: that is, you know, hosting people, and you want a personality. You've got that.
20: She's
19: all with
20: just
19: her.
20: A lovable. She's just lovable.
11: Hosts a hit. Now Mike wants to delve deeper.
19: So, Kelly, what were the steps that brought you to Abalawa?
12: I have been in the industry for about 30 years. I know I don't look it.
17: No comment.
12: But this is my fourth hotel, and I studied hospitality at university as well, so it's not something that I fell upon. It's been in my blood and pulsing around my veins, and I must be mad.
18: Yeah. We were saying, we think of you particularly, very professional.
12: Aww.
18: Know exactly what you're doing.
12: Aww.
18: So we got it right.
12: Well, better after 30 years.
18: You can certainly see there's a lot of experience in that place.
16: I think Kelly, for the amount of years that she's been doing this, yes, she should be getting this right, and yes, she is getting this right.
18: Without a doubt, yeah.
11: Experience excelling. Emma wants to reveal all.
16: We are self-catering.
20: Okay.
16: So make sure you bring your own breakfast.
20: I'm intrigued. Intrigued.
16: So who's going to do the cooking?
20: Look at Kelly.
17: Toast and jam or sort of?
20: Toast and jam.
16: Toast and jam.
19: I'm thinking Em and Graham's place is going to be wow factor.
20: Yeah, definitely.
19: I think they're clearly country people. You know, I'm excited to see it.
11: Drinks done, the guests head upstairs to bed, where Graham and Emma aren't singing the same tune.
16: I don't want you having that record player on in the middle of the night and dancing to it.
18: I won't have it on until about 3, 4 o'clock when I fancy a dance, so you'll be okay.
16: Oh, thank you.
20: Night.
11: It's a bright morning in Abalawa, and the guests have woken up with a sunny disposition.
20: It's lovely down here, isn't it?
19: It is a cracking spot. It's just the relaxation, the tranquility of the flowing water.
21: I slept like an absolute log. It was brilliant.
18: I can honestly say I slept as good as I do at home.
11: But in the bathroom, Graham's tapped into an issue.
18: The only problem I found, which is a silly problem, is when you're underwater, you seal the sink, but as soon as you stop the water disappears. I can't seal the sink, so I had to keep it running to shave.
11: Downstairs, Kelly and Alison are putting the finishing touches to the breakfast setup, and are feeling good about the grub.
12: They can either have a full-cooked spey fry, they can have continental, which is ham and cheeses, cereals, fresh fruit salads, the whole shebang.
17: We never have any complaints. Everybody says breakfasts are wonderful.
11: And as the last of the guests take their seats...
12: Good morning.
20: Good morning.
19: Now, can you sleep well?
20: Very well. How did you guys sleep?
18: Yes. Slept very well.
19: Out for the count.
20: Yeah.
11: Alison is poised with the pad.
17: Good morning. How are you today?
20: Good morning.
18: Fine, thank you.
17: It's a lovely morning.
18: Yes.
17: And if you'd like to give me your order?
20: I'll have the smoked haddock and poached eggs, please.
17: Okay.
19: And I'll go with a small breakfast, please.
12: I'll have the salmon and scrambled eggs.
11: Orders in.
17: Smoked haddock and poached eggs, a small breakfast.
11: The guests cruise the continental.
20: I don't know where to start. What selection?
19: Very extensive.
20: Granola and yoghurt. It's very nice. Carl, look at this. It looks absolutely super.
18: Ah, wow.
20: What a choice. How are we going to fit it all in?
18: Easily.
20: Okay.
18: Keep eating.
0: First class selection. You couldn't have wanted anything else. There was croissants. A very good selection of all fresh cheeses. Kind of hard for me to realise that that wasn't the main part of breakfast.
20: Lovely fresh selection up there, isn't it?
0: Beautiful selection. Really good. Good selection.
20: Yes.
0: Croissants, beautiful.
20: Yeah. Yogurt in a glass. There's not too much yogurt in here. It's just nice.
19: No, I'm enjoying that, actually.
20: Yeah.
19: The Continental was a really, really good choice. I enjoyed that yogurt and granola. I felt good and healthy, and it's not something I normally have, so it might be making a reappearance in my own personal menu.
11: With the cold offering hitting the spot, the cooked stuff is hot to trot.
20: Well, here we go. Thank you very much. This looks lovely.
17: You're welcome. Enjoy. There we go.
12: Thank you.
20: Thank you very much.
12: You're welcome.
20: Thank
18: you. Bye-bye.
20: Nice. It's lovely.
0: Salmon looks good.
12: Lovely.
20: I'm enjoying mine. It's quite light, so it's nice.
12: Yeah.
0: I don't normally eat black pudding, but this is exceptional. Good. It's really, really good.
12: Breakfast was big, full-on, and very, very enjoyable.
0: It was absolutely first class.
12: Yeah.
19: I just don't think you could fault breakfast.
20: No.
19: I thought the ingredients were very good. A lot of it was local. Even the small Speyside fry-up was really, really filling.
11: Breakfast going with a bang. Talk turns to the hosts.
12: I think Kelly and Alison have made an absolutely fabulous job. They're lovely people.
19: No, I think the pair of them are exactly what hospitality should be about.
18: Mm-hmm. Yeah.
19: And it's rare that you come across that.
18: I think you hit the nail on the head. It's a rare commodity, isn't it?
20: Yeah.
18: As you say, if you've got that passion, it'll always shine through.
12: Kelly and Alison have done exceptionally well.
19: Kelly's professionalism was reaffirmed this morning over breakfast and the way she runs this property.
20: I think,
19: superstar.
20: Yeah, I agree.
11: Belly's full. The guests head to their rooms to fill out the anonymous feedback forms.
19: Well, shall we get on and do the review?
20: Let's do it.
12: How were your hosts at the Abalao Hotel?
19: Warm, cheeky, and welcoming. Legends.
20: Has to be 10.
19: Yeah.

0: but fan welcome. Decor, no theme to the area.
1: Sure was an eight?
2: No, average, yeah.
3: How did you sleep?
4: We both slept better than we did at home.
5: Yep, 10.
4: 10.
0: How was breakfast?
2: Great.
0: Served us with a massive smile. Great local ingredients. Yeah.
2: Come on, it's got to be a 10.
0: Yeah, it has to, be a 10.
4: Breakfast was amazing.
5: Got to be a 10.
0: Right, shall we turn the page and get the last question?
2: Let's see it. Would you stay here again?
0: I think it's a yes.
2: Oh, yes. Definitely.
3: Yes.
4: Definitely.
3: Absolutely.
4: Yes.
6: Now the guests must pay what they think their stay was worth.
0: Right, we're happy with this?
2: Yes.
6: The cash will be kept secret until the end of the competition. But for now, Kelly and Alison can see if all was well at the Abalawa Hotel.
7: Shall we see what people thought of us?
8: Yes.
7: OK. How were your hosts at the Abalawa Hotel?
4: A 10.
7: Wow!
4: Wow!
7: That's amazing. I'm so chuffed with that. Warm, cheeky and welcoming legends.
8: Oh, that's really nice.
7: That's really nice.
8: How clean was the Abalawa Hotel?
7: 7. I would like a 10, but no one is perfect. Toothpick in drawer and sugar granules. Well, that'll be addressed. Quite a few hairs on the bed. It's not a good thing, but...
8: It's not a good thing, but...
7: You know, but it is a working, lived-in hotel. But it's not good. I know it's not good.
8: No, it's not
7: good.
8: But
7: we will address it.
8: Yes.
7: How were the facilities?
8: 8.
7: Not bad. Room, largely unnecessary items, but fan welcome. I can't think of what would be unnecessary in the rooms. Everything's there for a reason. Decor, no theme to the area. We're not a themed hotel. We're just a little hotel in the heart of Speyside. How was breakfast?
8: A 10. Yes.
7: Service with a massive smile. So you must have been pulling a big cheeser today.
8: I pull a big cheeser every day.
7: Great local ingredients. We try and keep it local, don't we?
8: I'm delighted with that.
7: I'm so delighted with that.
9: Really enjoyable.
7: Great.
9: So big thumbs up.
7: Thank you.
4: Bye.
7: Yeah. Thanks.
4: Bye.
9: Bye.
7: Shall we see if they want to stay with us again?
8: Yes.
7: Would you stay here again?
4: Yes! Yes!
8: And we're delighted that they want to come back.
7: Yeah.
8: Shall we turn the next page?
7: Yeah, let's go for it.
8: Okay.
7: How were your hosts at the Arbalar Hotel?
4: A 10.
8: Oh. Yeah, again.
7: Exceptionally warming and entertaining.
8: Oh, you couldn't get better than that, could you?
7: How were the facilities?
8: A 9.
7: Fantastic.
8: That's good.
7: Record player, a brilliant idea. Wardrobe doors needed to finish it off. Do you? We're not long stays, we're just short stays, so you just need a couple of hangers in there. And it is contained. Seal on sink does not work. Oh, yeah, the plug. And I have ordered one, but hands up. How did you sleep?
4: 10.
7: Fantastic.
8: Fantastic.
7: We both slept better than we did at home. That is amazing.
8: That's really good.
7: Maybe they want to move in with us.
8: Maybe. How was breakfast?
4: A 10.
8: Oh. A 10.
7: Breakfast was amazing.
8: I know.
7: See, we knew this, didn't we?
8: Yes.
3: Thank you for a lovely stay.
7: Thank you so
3: much.
4: See you soon. Bye.
8: So we've got 1 yes. Do you think we can make it 2?
7: Let's see. Would you stay here again?
4: Yes!
7: So we've got a full house on the yeses.
8: Delighted. Over the moon.
7: That was one of the best experiences in my life.
8: Me as well.
7: Do you think we're in for a shout?
8: Yes, I do. Definitely.
7: Oh, I'm so excited.
6: Next time when Graham and Emma host...
10: Morning!
6: There's fishy tales.
11: Have you caught anything?
4: It was that big!
9: See, she will be a good fisherwoman because she's got the stories already.
6: And wrong turns.
7: What are you doing?
4: Oh!
7: Dude,
4: the tops are all the way around.
12: Infamous legal cases that shocked the world. The Bill Clinton, Monica Lewinsky cases explored in Impeachment, part of American Crime Story, streaming now.

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18: Oh!
19: 4 sets of holiday hosts.
20: It's like a smoking jacket.
19: Check into each other's places.
21: Good morning, how are you? 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
19: And check out one another.
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19: Today, there's no love lost.
24: Was it love at first sight?
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25: Not at all.
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19: As they battle...
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27: Furniture-wise.
24: Yeah.
19: To be named best value for money.
20: I wouldn't call that outdated. I don't agree with that.
19: The third visit of the week is to Turriff in Aberdeenshire and Cobble House Country Cabins, owned by husband and wife Graham and Emma Miller, where there is no I in team.
0: Everything's talked about, everything's discussed, no matter what it is. Neither of us are right all the time.
1: We come to a compromise and
0: it's worked. It's worked. We've done it right.
19: Guests can decide for themselves in one of three self-catering cabins for up to £130 per night, based on a three-night minimum. And find hosts that have cobbled everything together.
2: We are very, very proud of what we've done here. This used to be a scruffy old field with pigs in it. And now it's been turned into this. Graham's craft skills are endless. Welding skills, woodwork skills. He never ceases to amaze me.
19: And with the guests on their way, the hosts hope Cobble House will bring it home.
0: One of the most important things is we like people to go away and feel they've relaxed.
2: I think they'll be surprised on how beautiful it is and how much they'll enjoy staying here.
0: You've got lovely chalets.
2: They're not, they're cabins.
0: Yeah, well, you, cabins. I'm old, it's the memory. It's gone. It's gone.
19: About to arrive are today's first guests.
24: We had two pet turkeys that thought they were ducks.
18: Aww.
24: And they were the cutest thing, and then my mum ran them over.
18: Oh,
24: had to take a day off school, I swear to God.
19: Feeling flat are Kelly Spooner and Alison Taylor from the Aberlour Hotel in Aberlour, Moray. On the last visit over drinks, Emma gave them a tasty tidbit.
2: We are self-catering.
3: Okay.
2: So make sure you bring your own breakfast.
3: I'm intrigued. Intrigued.
2: So who's going to do the cooking?
3: Look at Kelly.
18: Toast and jam or sort
3: of. Toast and jam.
2: Toast and jam.
19: Today, they're guessing what's in store.
24: What are you thinking about Graham and Emma's place?
18: I think it could be glomping or comping.
24: Self-catering. Farm with heaps of hens, chickens, ducks, goats. I'm looking forward to it. Oh, cobble house, country cabins.
18: Nice.
24: What do you think about the cabins?
18: Quite luxurious.
24: It does.
18: Amazing.
24: Oh, I'm chuffed.
18: Well chuffed as well.
24: Wow.
4: Good morning.
2: Hi, morning. How are you two? Welcome to Cobble House Country Cabins. You'll be staying in Red Squirrel Cabin and it's £130 a night based on a three-night minimum stay.
24: Thank you so much.
2: Bye.
0: Thank you.
24: Oh, wow. In you go, Ollie.
18: Wow.
24: Oh.
18: Liking this.
24: You can smell the wood as soon as you come in, can't you?
18: Yeah, I think they must be quite new.
19: While Alison and Kelly are on the scent, the final guests are having food for thought.
9: I'm excited to go to Graham and Emma's. I'm sure it'll be done impeccably.
24: Yeah.
9: I think the breakfast is going to be amazing.
24: Because you're cooking it.
9: Exactly.
19: Cooking on gas is Mike Smith, owner of Tay House in Dunkeld, Perth and Kinross, who's joined in the competition by colleague Kat Haig. When the group spent an afternoon canyoning, Graham made a splash.
9: With Graham, you certainly didn't see his age. I mean, he was the one showing us how to do it. Mm. You know, he was brilliant.
19: Today, Mike and Kat still have Graham in their gaze.
9: Graham with his moustache and his tartan shirts, and he's pretty tall as well, massive hands.
24: Yeah.
9: I could just see him with a cowboy hat.
24: Yeah, he could.
9: I think there's going to be lots of boys' toys, diggers, RTVs. So, yeah, I think it's going to be quite a country experience.
24: Got our wellies with us, though.
9: This is pretty cool.
24: Yes, I'm excited.
9: Very horsey. Let's go and see if we need jodhpurs.
0: Morning!
2: Morning!
9: Great to see you.
2: Welcome to Cobble House Country Cabins. You're staying in Fox Cabin. It's £130 a night.
9: Looking forward to it.
24: Thank you.
0: Bye.
24: Oh, look at this.
9: This feels like an adventure.
24: Yeah.
9: I was going up those after a couple.
24: I'll be you.
19: Only two sets of guests will be arriving at Cobble House Country Cabins today. Julia White from Trinity Boutique B&B has had to miss the visit due to illness, but will be back later on in the week. With the hosts out of the way, the guests see if Cobble House Country Cabins are worth pining for.
9: Ooh, I think that'll be really cosy. Might have to go and gather our logs.
24: Did you notice the lights? That's quite cool, isn't it?
18: Aye.
9: This is so immaculate. It's like everything is brand new.
24: Yeah.
18: 101 games.
24: Snakes and ladders.
18: Ludo.
24: That'll entertain us.
9: Like childhood again.
18: Isn't it? Come on, roll in.
9: No, it's a great use of space. Yeah.
5: It's lovely, I like it.
6: It's very comfy, but do you not think it's big?
18: Big for the size of the place. It's old-fashioned, but it just should be more...
6: In an old granny's house.
18: Like my house.
5: Well, it's good size.
9: Much bigger than I thought it was going to be.
5: Yeah.
6: I bet!
18: Oh, that is lovely.
6: Oh, this is really nice. The only thing is, because it is all wood, and we've got wooden, wooden, wooden, I would have had something more modern...
18: Furniture-wise.
6: Yeah.
9: Oh, look at the touches. They'll have made those themselves. Yeah. Absolutely sure of that.
19: Room inspection's almost over. Mike and Kat are in a sticky situation.
9: That wasn't sporting.
19: And Kelly and Alison are blinded by the lights.
6: It's quite bright.
18: Right, yeah.
6: So maybe we'll just attach that onto your knickers.
18: Yeah.
6: Just so you're safe.
19: Turriff lies on the River Deveron, which is prolific for salmon and trout fishing and holds the record for the heaviest fly-caught salmon in the United Kingdom. Today, hosts Graham and Emma are hoping to reel their guests in down on the riverbank.
2: Gather round, everybody. Welcome to Turriff on this beautiful day. Fishing on the River Deveron is said to be one of the finest. We are fly fishing.
6: Yay!
18: Yay!
6: Your favourite, Mike.
5: Oh, Billy's element.
9: These are ideal conditions. I've been fishing it since about yay high, but never fished the Deveron before. Looks like a lovely bit of water.
6: You think we're going to catch something?
18: No.
6: Maybe the cold.
18: The cold.
19: With anticipation, floundering, the guests suit up.
9: Keep going.
18: That's it.
6: Oh my goodness.
2: It's like little kiddies' dungarees, isn't it?
6: Oh. Why did I have to put waders on? Why couldn't you put the waders on?
18: Because they didn't have one small enough.
6: Well, have you seen the nick of me?
18: Amazing.
9: A little jump. That's it.
2: Give us a twirl, Kat. Yay!
19: And after dressing for the occasion, there's a quick lesson by local fisherman, Frank.
7: Welcome, folks, to the lovely River Deveron. So this is the fifth best salmon river in Scotland. So we're just going to use some trout rods today. This is nice and easy. Get a bit of line out. Grab hold of the line with that index finger. Lift this up to about 12 o'clock there and stop. And then just bring it forward and let it land gently on the water.
19: Schooling over.
2: Right, come on, let's go.
9: Tight lines.
0: Thank you.
18: Good luck.
19: First to cast off are Graham and Emma.
6: Oh, he's off.
2: Are you all right, love?
0: Yeah, I've not caught a trout, but I've caught a willow. I got in the right pickle.
6: I know.
0: Caught a willow tree. And that was behind me, so I must be something. I'm really good.
7: Got it?
0: Yeah, I think so.
6: Have you caught anything?
2: It was that big!
9: She will be a good fisherwoman because she's got the stories already, the exaggeration.
6: Emma seemed to have a great technique, didn't she?
18: Yeah.
6: She was getting into the zone, going back and forth. And Graham caught the cold, I think. That was about it.
18: Yeah.
9: You saw the smiles for yourself. They were really having a great time.
19: But nothing netted. Next, Kelly and Alison hope their technique will tempt the trout.
6: Look at that!
5: Well done, Kelly!
0: Kelly seems to be doing well. Very smooth, Kelly!
6: Thank you. Have you had any nibbles, Ali?
18: No, have you? No. We'll be starving tonight. It's a bit sore on your arm, isn't it?
6: It is a bit sore.
18: I found it quite sort of hard.
6: Did you think you'd enjoy it?
18: I did enjoy it, but I just don't think it's for me.
19: Finally, Mike and Kat are angling for a bit of the action.
6: Oh, look at that. Oh, he's showing off now.
2: I'm sure I looked like that when I was
18: kidding. You did?
2: Yeah. Yeah, I thought so.
18: Mm-hmm.
19: But on the banks, Alison is fishing for information.
6: Is this why people come and stay with you? Is it for the fishing?
2: Some of them.
0: Fishing, shooting.
2: There's always people down the river fishing.
6: This fish at the bottom of your bit, your stretch?
0: Oh, yeah.
2: Oh, yeah.
18: Mike, where's the fish?
9: I'm keeping them really fresh, so they're still in the water.
18: OK.
9: I love being on the water. I could easily stay here this evening. No, I do enjoy it, and you see how peaceful it is.
19: And as the evening draws in, it seems Graham and Emma have their guests hooked.
9: Graham and Emma are super hosts, but absolutely looking forward to drinks. It'll be nice just to sit down and relax with the others.
5: See what they're all about.
9: Yes.
6: We're all relaxed, we're all getting into our our zones. They are so lovely. Excellent hosts.
8: Excellent hosts.
6: They've made us feel really welcome. It's like we're part of the family with them, isn't it?
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32: 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Got down to the fourth line and I won that. Straight after that, I won the Bingo Flash. I couldn't believe that I actually won twice with one ticket.
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1: With bottoms up, Kelly wants to get a flavour of the hosts.
6: We are all intrigued to find out how you both met.
2: I'd met Emma through her father.
6: And was it love at first sight?
2: Oh, no, no, no.
7: Not at all. 11 years ago, he came down and helped me move with my dad, and we haven't looked back since.
2: No, not really.
7: Not really. You're so sure, lovey.
2: It happened slowly, didn't it? It just happened slowly over a matter of years.
6: So, Emma, when did you know that he was the one?
7: We had a big family New Year, and that's when I sort of went, mm-hmm. And then it just happened.
6: I think they make a lovely couple, don't you?
8: They were supposed to be together.
6: Yeah, I think so. And they're so loved up, don't they?
9: You know what? They're very well suited.
10: Oh, I think so as well, yes.
9: I suspect Emma's the boss.
1: Love stories told. Now Mike wants to know the lay of the land.
9: What led and when did you decide to put in the cabins?
7: We decided to open last year. We got the log cabins locally.
2: They're basically just an empty shelf, and you've got to fit them. And if you look around the place, lots of bits and pieces in those cabins are timbers that we've had stored at the farm.
9: Clearing out the sheds.
2: Yeah, it's finding the right bit for the right place.
7: Our idea is to finish up with something that is totally, totally different and quirky.
11: We're very proud of what we've created at Cobble House.
2: I've never built a business where I've actually built something and looked back and been able to be proud of it.
9: It's an amazing setup.
10: Yeah, it's nice.
9: And all the upcycling. They were the hands-on people doing the internals. So, yeah, they're very capable.
12: How did you find your first year?
2: Really quite amazed. It went quite well.
7: Yeah, learnt a lot, didn't we?
2: Yeah. We found by public demand we needed barbecues. We needed fire pits, so we made them. Then we needed log burners.
9: And jacuzzis, is that?
2: Yeah, we've got everything else now, so we've been looking at hot tubs. That's the line we're going down.
6: Obviously, I think it's a very good idea, because that's the way the world is going.
2: Yeah.
6: People are coming out of the city, they want the cabin, they want
7: hot tub under the stars.
6: You know, yeah.
9: If it's your own one, the novelty seems to wear off.
2: Yeah.
9: But if you're going somewhere, then yay.
2: Yeah, that's right.
9: You're not the one cleaning it
2: with
9: chemicals
2: and
9: all that sort of thing.
2: Absolutely, absolutely, yeah.
9: You never stop learning. Customers' requirements can change, and you've just got to be open-minded about it. And if you're in a location like theirs, where it's peaceful, a chance to have the stars and really enjoy it, then, yeah, I do think it's worth it.
1: Glasses guzzled. It's back to the cabins for bed.
6: If you hear me falling down...
12: Do you need the torch?
6: Oh, no, I'll be OK.
12: Are you sure?
6: Yeah, I'll be fine.
13: Night-night.
12: Night-night.
13: See you in the morning.
1: It's a new day in Turriff, and with Mike burning bright...
13: Good morning.
9: Morning.
1: Kelly's getting grilled.
13: Morning, Ali Bali.
14: Morning.
12: How did you sleep, Kelly?
6: Really well, actually. The only issue I had was the half-moon window.
12: Oh, when the sun came out.
6: It just seemed to hit me. What about you?
12: I slept really well.
6: Oh, that's good.
12: Yeah.
1: And things aren't going the right way for a brew.
6: What are you doing?
14: Oh!
6: Dude, God.
14: Oh, the top's the wrong way around.
6: Why is it that way?
14: It's the wrong way around.
1: Breakfast at Cobble House is a self-catering affair. And while the guests prepare to go it alone...
10: How lovely is this?
9: Pretty peaceful.
12: We're going posh because we're having cereal and toast.
1: Graham and Emma are hoping their DIY brekkie delights.
11: Breakfast here at Cobble House Country Cabins. Our guests have to cook it themselves.
2: They can eat breakfast in the chalet, on the balcony, or over on the
11: picnic. As early or as late as they want to.
2: Yeah.
1: And as Mike gets cooking, focus turns to the facilities.
9: I think it's a cracking barbecue. Oh,
10: it's looking good.
9: Yep. All the essentials are here. Plenty of tongs, ample charcoal, fire lighters. I'm missing nothing.
10: I thought the breakfast facilities was spot on. Everything was there, what we needed.
1: As Kelly and Alison sample their cereal.
12: It's a lovely view, isn't it?
6: Yeah, it's really nice just sitting here looking out.
1: Their senses have been drawn to next door.
6: They're going all out, aren't they?
14: Yeah.
6: Hello.
14: Hello. How are you getting on?
6: Good morning. That smells divine. It's making us feel hungry because Ali was cooking today.
9: Oh, yeah.
6: And cereal.
9: Oh, nice.
6: Yeah.
9: We pushed the boat out.
14: We did.
6: We thought so. We've got toast as well.
9: Okay.
6: Are you needing any bread?
9: Are you looking to trade?
14: Well, a wee sausage might be quite nice on the toast.
9: Perfect. Consider it done.
6: Thank you.
14: Did you expect Mike and Kat to have a full-cooked breakfast?
6: No, I didn't actually. But that was lucky for us. Thank you so much!
1: Sausages sequestered. The guests tuck in.
6: Oh, look at that.
9: That's a proper yolk.
6: Lovely. Very impressed, Michael.
9: Maybe maybe I should do the breakfast at Tea House.
6: Yeah, maybe you should.
14: Being here has been a really good experience.
6: I just feel so relaxed and I just feel so welcome here. And
14: yeah, they do.
6: Yeah.
14: They make you feel like you're part of the place.
6: Yeah, they really do.
1: With the hot stuff a hit, thoughts turn to the final visit.
6: It's been such a shame for Yulia that she hasn't been able to be with us. And we don't know anything about her apart from she's an interior designer.
14: So I reckon that her place will be quite glam.
6: Yeah, so do I. I want to say glitter, but it's not glitter. Sort of like
14: sparkly.
6: Gold.
9: I'm thinking Yulia's is going to be shabby chic.
14: Right.
9: It's not going to be muddy boots.
14: No, not.
6: The anticipation of going to Yulia's place, we're not sure, are we?
14: No.
6: We don't know what's
14: going on. Because unfortunately, she's been unwell. We haven't really gotten to know her.
6: I am interested.
14: I'm intrigued.
6: Yeah.
1: Food finished. It's time for the guests to get stuck into their anonymous feedback forms.
14: Shall we do this?
6: I think so.
14: Yes.
6: How were your hosts at Cobble House Country Cabins?
14: They were excellent.
6: Couldn't have asked for anything more.
14: It has to be a 10.
6: Has to be a 10.
9: How clean was Cobble House Country Cabins?
6: It was spotless.
9: Exceptionally clean, especially considering pet hair, mud and grass cuttings that could easily be brought inside.
6: 10. 10. How were the facilities? Taps in the kitchen a concern. The taps were on the wrong way. The sofa large and old-fashioned. It just looked a wee bit out of place, do you not think? And furniture dated.
14: I think that we should score them an 8.
6: Yeah.
9: I was impressed with what was here. Loved the wood burner and the general layout.
6: Mm-hmm. What's it got to be?
9: I liked everything.
6: So did I.
9: Go with a 10.
14: How did you sleep?
6: I slept really well.
14: So did I.
6: Only issue, half moon window with daylight coming in.
14: So I think we should score them a
6: 9.
14: 9.
9: How was breakfast?
6: Well,
9: all essentials for self-catering.
6: Uh-huh. Nice to have it on the barbecue. It was nice we change.
9: The barbecue's a real novelty. What are you thinking?
6: 10.
9: Yeah, I don't disagree.
6: This is the big one, Alison.
14: The big one.
6: Would you stay here again?
14: Yes.
6: Well, it's a yes for me.
9: Yeah, definitely a yes.
1: Now the guests must pay what they think their stay was worth.
6: You happy?
14: I'm happy. Are you happy?
6: Yeah.
1: The cash will be kept secret until the end of the week. But for now, Graham and Emma can see if Cobble House Country Cabins can keep up with the competition.
3: I'd love to know what they're saying about it.
4: Come on, let's have a look. How clean was Cobble House Country Cabins? We scored a 10.
5: That wow. I am so pleased
3: I'm
5: with.
3: I'm over the moon with that.
4: Exceptionally clean, especially considering pet hair, mud and grass cuttings that could easily be brought inside.
3: I think you've done an excellent job and I know you put a lot of effort into it, a lot of time, but yeah.
4: How were the facilities? We scored a 10 again.
3: Crikey.
4: Loved the wood burning stove and the general layout. It's wonderful, especially when we've put all that hard work in. How was breakfast?
3: 10 again.
4: And we had nothing to do with breakfast.
3: No, it wouldn't have been the 10 if you'd have cooked it. And it certainly would have been the 10 if I'd have cooked it.
4: All essentials for self-catering. Barbecue was a real novelty.
3: The comments are perfect.
4: Mm. You off?
9: I'm afraid so. It's been a wonderful stay.
3: Glad you enjoyed yourself.
9: Thanks very much.
4: Bye.
3: Bye-bye. See you soon.
4: Shall we see if they're going to stay again?
3: Oh, yes. Let's have a look. Would you stay here again? Yes!
4: Hey, well
3: first
4: done.
3: First class, lovely.
4: Shall we see what the next guests are going to say about us?
3: Yes, let's.
4: How were your hosts at Cobble House Country Cabins? Well, we scored a 10. That's wonderful. Couldn't have asked for anything more. Don't need to say any more than that.
3: We're getting something right here.
4: Just so pleased. How were the facilities? We scored an 8. Maybe slightly disappointing. Taps in the kitchen, a concern.
2: I know why that is. You'd normally turn a tap on anti-clockwise. All those taps that were fitted there are the opposite way round. Why they are the other way round, I don't know.
4: Sofa large and old-fashioned, I do agree with that. The sofas are being changed at some point. Furniture outdated.
2: Pine in our pine cabins, I wouldn't call that outdated, so I don't agree with that.
4: How did you sleep? A nine.
2: A nine.
4: Well, that's still a good score.
2: Yes.
4: We both slept really well. Only issue was the half moon window and daylight coming in.
2: No one's ever mentioned that, but that's a good point.
4: I'll make a blind for it.
8: Thank you so much for a wonderful stay, and we'll see you again very soon.
2: You will indeed.
8: Bye.
4: Bye. Safe journey.
2: Bye.
4: Right, we've already got one yes.
2: Yep.
4: Shall we see if we've got another yes?
2: Let's do it.
4: Would you stay here again? Yes.
2: Doesn't get better than that.
4: Wonderful.
2: Very happy with that.
4: Chuffed to bits. I'm feeling absolutely elated.
2: I'm over the moon. I think we're in with a chance.
4: Now down to the payments.
2: Yep.
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17: 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Highlights are here tonight at 11 and 25 past 10 tomorrow morning. 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Next this afternoon, it's more Four in a Bed.

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4: Good morning.
5: Good morning. Welcome to Tay House Dunkeld.
2: And check out one another.
3: This is my fourth hotel.
6: Very professional. Know exactly what you're doing. You can certainly see there's a lot of experience in that place.
2: Today, the guests get banged up.
7: I stole a cauliflower from the shop because my children were so hungry.
8: Start working harder then.
2: As they battle.
3: What do you think of the headboard?
7: It's different.
3: I wouldn't say it's Moroccan.
2: To be named best value for money.
9: Obviously, the person was looking everywhere.
2: The final visit of the week is to Peterhead in Aberdeenshire and Trinity Boutique B&B, owned by Julia White, a host who's ahead of the game.
9: I wasn't in hospitality before, and the idea came from watching this competition on TV. Seeing the competition on TV kind of gave me a crash course, so I thought this is something that I could do, and I loved it.
2: Guests looking for a new venture can stay in one of six rooms for up to £95 per night, including breakfast, where former interior decorator Julia has put her stamp.
9: Every room is individually styled. We have a neoclassical room, Regency, Moroccan. I've done designing rooms myself 5 years after I finished decorating it. I still come in and I still love seeing it.
2: And due to Julia missing the last two visits through illness, she can no longer compete for the plaque. But she hopes Trinity Boutique will be chic.
9: Unfortunately, I'm not in running anymore. I won't be able to win the competition. But the main thing for me is for these guys to come and experience Trinity and also get the feedback from them.
2: About to arrive are today's first guests, who are contemplating the contest.
3: Julia won't be in the competition, so that's...
7: No, it's a shame.
3: That is a shame. But on the plus side, we're not going to be last.
7: No.
2: Not bringing up the rear are Kelly Spooner and Alison Taylor of the Aberlour Hotel in Aberlour, Moray. On the first visit over breakfast, Julia revealed her creative credentials.
9: I'm passionate about interior design. I used to do interior decorating, and I love the attention to detail in this place.
2: Today, Kelly and Alison have monumental expectations.
7: What do you think her style of B&B will be?
3: I think there's going to be massive sculptures everywhere and...
7: big paintings.
3: Expensive things.
7: Expensive.
3: A big massive chandelier that's been commissioned by some prince in Saudi Arabia.
7: Looks very nice. Very chic.
3: Chic boutique.
7: Yeah. Yeah.
3: Love it. Let's go in.
9: Good morning, guys. Hi, Julia.
3: Nice to see you again.
7: How are
9: you? Nice to see you. I'm great. Thank you very much. Welcome to Trinity Boutique B&B. Your room is Moroccan. It's on the top floor. The room rate is £65 a night. That includes continental breakfast or service in the morning. Enjoy your stay.
3: Thank you so much.
7: Thank you so much.
10: Ooh,
7: nice. Sophisticated. Posh.
3: Lots of gold. Even the wardrobe's gold.
7: So it is.
2: With Kelly and Alison loving the luxe, the next guests are surveying the surroundings.
8: There's a door still here for the young offenders, because my dad threatened me with that when I was five. I thought he was being serious. I was in tears for ages.
7: Oh, my.
2: Staying out of trouble is Mike Smith, owner of Tay House in Dunkeld, Perth and Kinross, joined in the competition by colleague Kat Haig. On the first visit while canyoning, Julia made a lasting impression.
11: I feel like I'm tired. I've had enough. Can I just go home now?
12: Julia was great fun, and I think as the week goes on, we'll have lots of laughter. Belly aches.
2: Today, Mike and Kat are looking forward to getting back together.
8: Hey, it'll be lovely to see Julia.
7: It's, nice
8: it's,
7: to see her
8: it's
7: again.
8: A shame that she's not been with us for the entirety. And I think it's great that...
7: She's come back.
8: Yeah, I think once everyone gets together again, it will just carry on like usual.
9: Good morning, guys.
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8: Good morning.
9: Welcome to Trinity Boutique B&B. You're staying tonight in your classical room. The rate of the room is £65 per night. That includes continental breakfast. Enjoy your stay.
8: Great.
7: Thank you.
8: Thank you.
4: Very fresh.
10: Classy.
4: Yeah, no, she's done well with the design here. It's a lovely room.
2: With Mike and Kat delighted with the detail, the next guests are coasting along.
13: It's not what you'd call a seaside, is it? The sea looks cold.
14: Looks freezing.
13: And grey.
14: And very grey. There is absolutely no way you'd get me in there swimming today, Mr. Miller.
2: Keeping their clothes firmly on are Graham and Emma Miller, owners of Cobble House Country Cabins in Turriff, Aberdeenshire. Throughout the week, high scores have been dished out.
15: Perfect hosts, easygoing, a 10.
6: Exceptionally warming.
16: 10.
6: Absolutely 10.
4: I liked everything. Go with a 10.
2: With return visits by the barrel load.
17: Yes!
18: So we've got a full house on the S's.
4: Yes.
12: Brilliant. 10, 10, 10. Couldn't be any happier.
13: Yes!
17: Hey, well done.
13: First class, lovely.
2: So today, Graham and Emma have thoughts on the finish line.
13: I think, personally, whatever happens, who wins, who doesn't win, scores and this and that, I think we're all going to come out shining. I think we stand a good a chance as the other two.
14: Oh, gosh, well...
13: As it stands at the moment, it's anybody's win.
15: Good morning, guys.
13: Good morning.
15: Welcome to Trinity Boutique B&B. Your room is Regency. It's £95 a night. It includes continental breakfast.
16: Thank you.
15: Enjoy your stay.
16: Oh, wow, look at that.
13: Very nice, beautiful.
16: Very, very, very nicely put together.
2: With the hosts out of the way, the guests can critique the boutique.
4: I think that is lovely.
12: I like this, yeah. I do like the bed, it's nice.
16: My first impressions is upcycling. It's really old-fashioned look. I love it, I really do love it.
12: Look at that fireplace.
13: Yeah, nice, isn't it?
12: It's nice when you walk in the room and that is your focal point.
16: I can see a wee bit of dust up there, Ali. See in the light bulbs?
19: Not going to do us any harm.
4: What do you got there?
12: Free hair, look.
4: Oh, it does contrast against the black, doesn't it?
16: The TV there. It just looks out of place in this room.
19: It does look out of place.
12: Everything in this room is so lovely, and then you come to the dustbin. It just doesn't fit.
16: What do you think of the headboard?
19: Very nice. It's different.
16: I wouldn't say it's Moroccan, because Moroccan terracotta tiles. I've been to Morocco.
19: Oh, have you?
12: Let's have a look in the bathroom.
13: Wow, this is breathtaking.
12: Outstanding.
16: That looks like a wee kitchen bin, doesn't it?
19: Yeah, more in line with the room if it was metal.
12: Cobwebs at the very top, we see. Yeah. Corner.
16: See the extractor?
19: Yeah.
16: Need a wee hoover out. It's a wee bit dusty.
12: Ready for the brush reveal? It's all sparkling.
2: Room inspection's almost over. Kelly's blowing hot air.
19: Is this for curling your hair?
16: No, it's for a massage in your back.
19: Oh! Excellent, you'll be doing that tonight.
2: Emma has that sinking feeling.
16: Can you see me?
2: And Mike is getting turned on.
4: It's a good action. Good sound. I could do this for ages.
2: Peterhead is home to one of the largest fishing ports in Europe, with over 300 boats and a bustling daily fish market. But today, host Yulia is shipping her guests to the local nick.
20: Welcome to sunny Peterhead. I hope you're all on your best behaviour. Welcome to Prison Museum.
13: Thank you.
16: Thank you.
13: See how the other half live.
4: It'll be quite interesting.
12: Yeah, I think it'll be interesting.
4: Yeah, first time for you?
20: Yes, Michael.
4: Yeah, good.
12: Might get myself a new set of handcuffs.
2: Peterhead was a working prison up until 2013. And once inside, tour guide Alex is ready to process the information.
21: Welcome to HM Convict Prison in Peterhead. To come here, you'd have been sentenced to penal servitude or hard labour.
16: Has anyone actually escaped?
21: Well, yeah, actually, before World War II, Gentle Johnny, a safe breaker from Glasgow, escaped from here 5 times to prove he could do it. However, during World War II, he broke into 15 German safes in 1 day, got the secrets out. Once the war was over, couldn't stop himself. He ended up back in here again, so.
4: I think of the group, if someone was to break out, my money would be on Alison in the laundry cart, wheeled out.
2: And with everyone firmly inside, some of the guests get a taste of being locked up.
15: Wow, guys, look at this.
12: Wow.
15: 3 people would stay here.
12: I know, it's hard to imagine. There must have been bunk beds and then bed there.
15: Maybe,
12: but...
13: I bet they were cold.
12: Terribly squished up.
13: But there wouldn't have been any heat in such in here, would there?
12: No such curtains, just a bit of old Velcro put up.
20: So there would be low marks to facilities.
0: Yeah, a one all the way.
10: I enjoyed seeing Yulia again. She's very friendly, very accommodating, warm, jolly, giggly.
2: With the host a hit, down the corridor, Mike's booking in.
4: Up on your tiptoes, please, because the camera won't get you otherwise. There we go. What have you been up to?
7: I stole a cauliflower from the shop because my children were so hungry.
4: Start working harder then.
16: You're starting to scare me. The booking in room was funny, wasn't it?
19: It was funny.
16: Mike was just in his element, wasn't he? I think he likes it. We role play, does our Mike?
19: I think he does, and he's very good.
16: He is very good. He can just sort of like turn his hand to anything.
2: Charges dropped. The group head to segregation.
21: Now you're in the real area here. It's called a silent cell. So if you've really got aggressive and out of control, you'll be taken down here, thrown in, scream and shout all you want. Nobody's going to hear you.
2: First up, to see if it's a home from home, are Kelly and Alison.
20: Oh.
7: No.
19: No, I wouldn't like this. In the silent cell, it's quite claustrophobic and dark.
16: And you don't like to be silent?
19: And I don't like to be silent, and I would have no one to talk to.
2: Next up, Mike and Kat want to take a closer look at the facilities.
4: Oh, that's a solid bed. See if there's any fingernails on the wall.
7: Oh, stop it!
2: But with visiting time coming to an end...
21: See you all.
20: Let's go.
21: Bye.
4: You've got to be kidding me. Have you got a phone signal?
20: No.
2: It seems Yulia doesn't need to do the hard sell.
4: I enjoyed it much more than I thought I was going to.
0: Yes.
4: It was probably quite clever. Take us somewhere very basic, messy, hard beds, and then suddenly her place is going to be on an even higher level than before.
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6: The last visit of the week is to Peterhead, where tonight host Yulia has invited her guests to a local bar for a jar.
7: Cheers.
8: Cheers.
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6: And with the drinks flowing, Kelly wants the full picture.
10: We're all intrigued to find out, what is your backstory?
7: I am from Ukraine originally. I came to Scotland about 18 years ago. I worked in all sorts of jobs. I worked as a kitchen designer, I worked as an interior decorator, and then I was fortunate enough to acquire the property. One led to another and I've made my own B&B.
11: What made you choose to go into a B&B?
7: One of my main inspirations to start a B&B was this competition.
10: No way!
7: Gave me like a crash course into hospitality because I have never been in a hospitality before.
10: Well, you're nailing it.
7: You're too kind.
10: We've only had a wee snippet of her hospitality, but so far, so good. She's done really well.
12: What gave you the inspiration for each room?
7: Every room, it was just maybe a dream. Or I could pick up a piece in the shop and then I would arrange in my head how it would look good in the room. So it just made sense for me to do the decor side of things myself. So yeah, a bit of paint, a bit of reupholstery.
12: Do you do the upholstery yourself as well and the curtains?
7: Yeah, some of the curtains I did myself. I've had bleedy fingers after that, so I've regretted that one because really hard curtains, they're really heavy.
13: Our room feels unique. It makes you feel you're in luxury.
11: She's done a superb job.
6: With the end of the week in sight, Yulia is feeling reflective.
7: I am disappointed, guys, that I couldn't be with you for the whole week. What are your highlights from the week?
14: Without a doubt, one of the highlights is new friendships within this room. And I think, actually, it broke the ice hugely. See you all in your wetsuits.
11: We've met some brilliant people, probably be friends for a long while. We will visit one another's places. Well, we certainly will, I know. So let's have a toast.
8: Yeah.
11: To new friends that are going to last a long while. Cheers, everybody.
14: And best of luck on payment day.
11: Yeah.
8: Cheers. Cheers. Cheers. Cheers. Cheers. Cheers.

0: into the Continental.
1: I think I might have some pain au chocolat and a Greek yogurt.
2: I'm going to have the same.
3: It's like a ready-made sandwich. That's quite cool. You got your butter, everything.
4: That is quite good.
5: I think the selection of all the foods was absolutely super. Everything was there that you needed to make your breakfast, make your coffee, and fresh plates, knives, forks, if you needed them. They're all there.
3: I think there's plenty of choice.
4: Mm-hmm. There's plenty of choice, but this is what I would have for breakfast anyway, so I'm really enjoying it. There's more than enough there. I think we'll probably go up for seconds.
2: That was nice, yogurt.
6: Yeah.
2: Enjoyed that.
6: Yeah. So it's Continental, and that's what it is.
7: I enjoyed the breakfast.
3: Could still be there now eating. Yeah, plenty.
7: No, more than enough, more than enough.
0: With the cold stuff getting a warm reception, Emma wants to focus on the theme.
5: Our room's called Regency, and when you open the doors, you can see why. It was regal, absolutely beautiful, wasn't it? Everything fitted down to the marble fireplace.
6: My room was Moroccan, and the room was gorgeous, but it didn't feel Moroccan. The decor wasn't Moroccan. It was just, it was lovely, it was gold, but it didn't strike the vibrancy that Morocco has.
3: I was a bit surprised. Julia's the interior designer here, so I cannot imagine why she would call it the Moroccan room if there wasn't inspiration of Morocco. Mm-hmm.
0: Plates empty. It's time for the guests to digest the anonymous feedback forms.
5: You ready? Let's have a look.
8: Yep, let's have a look.
6: How was your host at Trinity Boutique B&B? Julia was very polite.
2: Welcoming.
6: Definitely a 10.
8: Lovely host.
5: I think refreshing.
8: 10.
5: 10.
3: How clean was Trinity Boutique B&B? A couple of cobwebs and a hair on the table. Otherwise, room was immaculate. I think an 8 is fair. Mm-hmm.
2: Dust on the chandelier.
6: Well, that's right, when you were bouncing on the bed.
2: An extraction fan dusty.
6: Yeah, it's a 9.
2: It's a 9.
5: How were the facilities? A stunningly beautiful bathroom.
8: It was a delight to use.
5: Pedal bin did not fit with the rest of the decor.
8: Yeah.
5: But the television didn't work.
8: No, there was no signal.
5: Yeah.
8: Annoying.
3: The room had necessary essentials.
4: Yeah, yeah.
3: My favourite, probably actually the garden. Relaxing garden.
7: It has to be 9, mate.
3: Yeah.
6: First impressions, wow. Loved the upcycle furniture. The room didn't match the theme of Morocco. TV out of place and plastic bin not in keeping. It's a 7.
3: How did you sleep? Comfy bed and linen. Very quiet and peaceful. So I'm going to go with a 10 on that one.
7: OK.
5: How was breakfast? Wide selection?
8: Wide selection.
5: First class quality?
8: Yep, 10. Couldn't fault it in any way.
7: The big question.
3: Would you stay here again?
7: Yes.
3: Yeah, I think so.
6: Yes.
2: Yes.
8: Definitely.
5: Yes.
0: With Julia no longer taking part in the competition, no payments will be made. But for now, Julia can see if Trinity Boutique B&B is a shining light.
4: Let's find out what they all thought. How was your host? It was called a 10. Can't argue with that. Lovely, refreshing. I would say that's very kind of them. How were the facilities? And we scored a 9. I'm very happy with the 9. Stunning, beautiful bathroom. Pedal bin did not fit in with rest of decor. Pedal bin is a pedal bin. It's just a bit of a convenience. TV did not work. Now I'll have to check if there was no signal. How was breakfast? We scored a 10. It's very, very kind of them. White selection, which is good, means it's enough there. First class quality. I wouldn't serve anything I wouldn't eat myself.
9: Thank you, guys. I hope you enjoyed your stay.
10: It's a lovely stay. Thank you very much.
9: Thank you. Enjoy your day. Bye-bye.
4: Let's find out the answer to the main question. Would you stay here again? Yes.
9: Excellent.
4: This is the whole point of hard work and creating something that you want people to want to come back. On to the next one. How clean was Trinity Boutique B&B? 8. I'm happy with that. Couple of cobwebs. I will have to have a look. A hair on the dressing table. Obviously, the person was looking everywhere. How were the facilities? And we scored a 9. Excellent. Room had necessary essentials. Relaxing garden. Well, that's good. How did you sleep? The 10, which is excellent. Comfy bed and linen. Very quiet and peaceful. All good.
9: Thank you so much for staying at Trinity.
10: We had a wonderful time. Thank you very much.
9: Thank you.
4: So let's find out if this person would come back. Would you stay here again? And we've got a yes. Happy. 2 down, 1 to go. On to the next one. How was your host at Trinity Boutique B&B? We've got a 10. Excellent score. Polite, welcoming.

0: That's very good. How clean was Trinity Boutique B&B?
1: A 9. Happy with that. Dust on light. I've dusted them all, but obviously I've missed out something. Extractor dusted. I reckon this is Moroccan. The extractor there is right above the shower. I do have trouble trying to pull all of the dust out. How were the facilities? And we've got a 7. It's still high, still happy. First impressions, wow. Loved the upcycled furniture. That's good. I'm glad they like it. Room didn't match the theme. I think it's Moroccan. In my opinion, it is Moroccan enough. TV out of place. Yeah, that was the only place to put the TV. Plastic bin not in keeping. Plastic bin is a basic necessity.
2: Thank you.
3: Thank you for staying at Trinity. I hope you enjoyed your stay.
2: Thank you so
1: Thank
2: much.
1: Thank you so
3: Thank
1: much.
3: You. Bye-bye.
0: So I've already got 2 coming back. So let's just find out if it's going to be a full house. Would you stay here again? And we've got yes. Great stuff. Everybody's coming back. For all of them to say that they would come back, that means great deal. Well, I obviously am not in the running to win in this competition, but I'm very curious for those guys who wins.
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4: Goodbye.
2: Goodbye.
3: I've stayed at each other's places. Today, with all the visits over, scores are settled.
1: It just didn't smack Morocco to me.
2: I don't want to smack people with Morocco.
3: And the payments revealed.
5: Atmosphere was good, and you've got an alley.
1: Well, you can't have her.
3: With four in a bed.
6: You scored as a six, which I was a bit disappointed with, really. Yeah.
3: Did anyone get a good night's sleep?
2: I think he's wrong, but it's his business, it's his choice.
3: It's the final day of the competition to be named Best Value Place of the Week. The rival hosts are assembling one last time to find out what they've been paid and settle some scores. But with Julia White having to withdraw from the competition after missing two visits due to illness, only her feedback will be discussed.
7: It's been a long week, but this is D-Day.
3: Kicking things off, our colleagues Mike Smith and Kat Haig, who were first to host this week.
6: Shall we get some answers then?
8: Let's do it.
3: When they welcomed their rivals...
6: Good morning. Welcome to Tay House Dunkeld.
3: Kelly and Alison took a shine to the place.
9: Oh, like that.
7: Fancy.
3: While Graham and Emma were pleased by the panorama.
10: Beautiful view.
11: You wouldn't get a better view.
3: And Julia found it a home from home.
2: Oh, wow. Pretty room. I like the decor. I like the mix of old and modern.
3: But she struggled to get the full picture.
2: There is no TV in the room. You would kind of expect TV in the room with that price tag.
3: Next morning at breakfast...
6: We have some cereals here for you, a fresh fruit salad, and then we also have Dunkeld smoked salmon, and then we also have some fresh bread.
11: Thank you.
9: Thank you
1: very much.
3: The offering left Kelly wanting more.
1: My only criticism about breakfast is maybe some croissants and some cold meats and cheese.
7: Breakfast at Mike and Kat's was very limited. Didn't think it was value for money.
1: But we'll happily discuss the reasoning, just to give them a few wee pointers.
3: So come feedback.
1: How was breakfast?
3: She gave the hosts something to chew over.
7: Six.
1: It is what it is.
6: A lot more selection needed. Mm. You know, they could have asked for toast if they wanted that. I personally feel it's adequate. I'm looking forward to getting Kelly's wisdom as to what more we need to add when it is a continental breakfast.
3: Yeah. Now face to face. Mike first wants to tune in to Yulia's feedback.
6: On the facilities, you gave us an 8. Lack of TV, do you think that's key?
2: The main thing is to give people choice.
6: Yeah.
2: Somebody might be stuck in a room, maybe rain outside, might be bored, maybe would want to have a TV. And plus, there is a socket on TV on the wall already.
6: I've had more people give feedback that we love the fact there's no TVs. Then said it was an issue not having TVs, which I was surprised about, so I'm not going to put in TVs. Until we get to the point where more guests say, we need a TV, than those that say, actually, it was relaxing. But thank you.
2: Fair enough.
6: I'm not putting TVs in the rooms. And, you know, there's outdoor activities that you can do. We've got spare rain jackets and welly boots. No. Go out and embrace it.
2: I think he's wrong. I think he should. But it's his business, it's his choice.
3: With TV troubles switched off, Mike now wants to get to the bottom of Kelly and Alison's breakfast blues.
6: You scored as a 6, which I was a bit disappointed with, really.
1: Yeah.
6: A lot more selection needed. It's, you know, a continental breakfast. I'm not really sure what more you'd want.
1: It's just a criticism about the selection, really. If you don't like salmon, there's no other option. And I think some more meats and cheeses, some yogurts, just a bit more selection.
6: We don't want food waste.
1: Yeah.
6: I take on point. Completely noted the toast. Adding meats, cheeses, that's easily done. Completely get that. But, you know, we don't have a commercial kitchen where we can take breakfast, take the black pudding, put it into mac and cheese for dinner. We can't rotate our food like
1: that. No, I'm not, but I don't expect to have black pudding on Continental. It's just cured meats, which cured meats last a lot.
6: No, I get that.
1: Yeah, and the cheeses and yogurts. Just give a bigger selection and people will be wowed even more because it is the final part of your stay.
6: Yeah, no, I get that. I just think 6 is a bit... But anyway. I think despite hearing the explanation on breakfast, I think 6 is harsh. Clearly, if a guest doesn't like smoked salmon, there'd be an alternative. But I take on board some lovely meats and cheeses, so, you know, we can beef that up as such.
1: I think he was a bit put out with his breakfast.
7: Had we not liked salmon, it would have been bread and butter and jam.
1: Exactly.
3: Mike and Kat can now find out how much they've been paid, starting with Graham and Emma's room, priced at £225 per night.
6: 210, 220, 225. On the money. Thank you very much.
5: Thank you.
10: Worth every penny.
5: Superb stay. Very enjoyable.
3: Finally, it's Kelly and Alison, and Kelly's £200 room.
6: 180, 200, full payment. Thank you very much.
2: Thank you.
1: I know there was a wee bit of criticism with the breakfast, but it's constructive criticism. Honestly, really enjoyed it. Didn't we, Alison?
7: A lovely time.
1: Yeah. Really.
6: Thank you.
2: Thank you.
10: Kelly and Alison, I was quite shocked.
6: Yeah.
10: Full amount.
6: I didn't think we would get full payment there. Obviously, they wanted a bit more at breakfast.
10: Yeah.
6: So, yeah, I was pleasantly surprised.
3: With Cobble House Country Cabins and the Abalawa Hotel both paying in full, Tay House finishes with a final bill average of 100%. Next to face their feedback, our colleagues Kelly Spooner and Alison Taylor.
7: Are we ready to do this?
1: Yeah, it's our turn.
3: When the guests rolled into the Abalawa Hotel in Moray...
4: Hello. Morning.
7: Good morning, Graham and Emma.
3: The guests thought their rooms rocked.
10: Record player, should have bought you vinyl.
5: I've never seen a record player in a room before.
6: Great touch, because there's not many places, unless it's a real luxury, big-ticket hotel room, that would have these.
2: True.
3: But on closer inspection, for Mike and Kat, they found more than they bargained for.
6: Ironing board, iron. I can't imagine people use them that often.
3: Before the decor didn't delight.
6: If I'm going to stay in a village in the whiskey heart of the world, I would want to see more tributes towards that, but just something to make it a little bit more Abalawa. Mm-hmm.
5: The room's boring.
2: Yes.
5: I'm in Scotland. It could have been a room anywhere.
2: I agree.
5: It says nothing about... I'm in Abalawa.
2: Yeah.
3: Next morning, the guests were blown away by the buffet.
2: Don't know where to start. What selection?
6: Very extensive.
10: Lovely fresh selection up there, isn't it?
5: Beautiful selection, good selection.
3: Before the hot stuff hit the spot.
2: Thank you very much, this looks lovely.
5: Salmon looks good.
2: Lovely. I'm enjoying mine, it's quite light, so it's nice.
10: Yeah. Well, Abalawa Hotel was lovely.
5: Definitely. The people, the welcome, the decor, the breakfast, perfect.
3: But come feedback, it was Mike and Kat's facilities faults.
6: Largely unnecessary items. The rooms have an ironing board. Decor, no theme to the area. Sure was an 8?
2: No, I bet, yeah.
3: That left Kelly and Alison wanting to know more.
1: Decor, no theme to the area. We're not a themed hotel. We're just a little hotel in the heart of Speyside. Mike and Kat's facility score seemed a wee bit unfair, but it'll be interesting to find out the reasoning behind that.
3: Now around the table, Kelly gets straight to it with Mike and Kat.
1: So for facilities, you gave us a 8. The room, largely unnecessary items. Can you please explain?
6: Yeah, I just felt having an ironing board, to me, that's more of a hazard than a addition.
1: Okay.
6: I would be worried about a guest leaving the iron on or that sort of thing. I just think there's more downside than upside.
1: I don't think it's unnecessary. I think it's a necessity, actually. We have a lot of short stay people who live out of suitcases, and I'm done running up and down those stairs trying to find an iron and an ironing board, so hence why they're all in there.
6: Yeah, okay.
7: We're not going to be taking anything out of the room, sticking to how we do it.
1: Yeah, they're necessary items, so no, the iron and the ironing board will stay. So on to decor, no theme to the area. Can you please explain?
6: I just thought that room could be anywhere. What I would have loved to have seen when I opened the door would have been a little tartan, a little tweed, something that said to me, I'm in Speyside, I'm in Abalawa, and just paying tribute to your heritage is what I'd really like to have seen.
1: Okay. We're not a themed hotel. We're a good stop off in the heart of Speyside, and I just don't feel we need it, really.
6: Just things like the throw and the cushions, nothing expensive.
1: Yeah.
6: Or like, you know, a tweed throw and then matching pillows, just so you know you're in Scotland.
1: I see where you're coming from, and we will take those comments on board, so we'll get a wee tweed throw, I think. I get it. I do get it. Not to go full theme, not to have, you know, like a piper in the corner and a whiskey bottle on the side. Just a little touch to say that you're in Scotland. Yeah.
3: Kelly and Alison can now count their cash, starting with Graham and Emma's £150 room.
7: 160. £175. An overpayment of £25. Thank you so much.
1: Thank you.
5: More than welcome.
7: Thank you so much.
5: We thought it was just excellent value for money. Lovely stay. Atmosphere was good. And you've got an alley.
2: No, sir.
5: Can't say any more.
2: Yeah. I agree. He's got an alley.
1: Well, you can't have her. I wasn't expecting £25
7: like
1: over and above what we charge. Just mind-blowing, isn't it?
7: It is.
3: Finally, it's Mike and Kat, and Mike's room, which also cost £150.
7: £140, £160, £175.
1: Wow.
7: Wow, thank you very much. Yep. An overpayment of £25.
6: We thought it was probably undervalued, the room rate, and also when you think if you're having breakfast for two, you don't need lunch. You know, there's a lot to choose from. So, you know, that in itself was, we thought was worth the extra.
1: Thank you so much.
7: Thank you so much.
1: Thank you. When you were counting the money out and it just kept going, I was like going, ooh.
7: Overwhelming. I wanted to cry.
2: So at the end of the day, we've got minor issues.
6: But that could be a room-only rate. And we kind of thought, you know, eat as much as you like for breakfast. So it was worth that extra 25.
3: With Cobble House Country Cabins and Tay House both overpaying by £25, the Abalawa Hotel finishes with a final bill average of 117%. With half the visits mused over, Cobble House Country Cabins and Trinity Boutique B&B are yet to face their critics.
1: There could be a little bit of friction this afternoon.
7: Yeah, it might be a little bit stressful.
1: Yeah, because there are different personalities. They may not take criticism too well.
6: We're spectators now.
2: Yeah.
6: I think there might be action elsewhere.
2: Yeah.
6: So I'm just going to be sitting back in my chair.
2: Yeah. Me too.
6: Taking shelter.
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10: Cathedrals, concrete dinosaurs, telescopes are all examples of Grade 1 listed structures. They're protected. The question is, who decides which ones we keep and which bits we demolish and destroy?
11: Kevin MacLeod's Listed Britain on More 4, coming soon.
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15: It's the final day of the competition to be named Best Value Place of the Week. Two sets of owners have already found out what they've been paid. Next up, a couple, Graham and Emma Miller.
16: Well, it's our time.
19: Yep.
16: Get some explanations.
19: Yes, we can.
15: When they welcomed their rivals to Cobble House Country Cabins in Turriff, Aberdeenshire.
29: Good morning.
30: Good morning.
15: Mike and Kat pined over the setup.
31: Oh, look at this.
6: This feels like an adventure.
31: Yeah.
6: Oh, look at the touches. They'll have made those themselves. Yeah. Absolutely sure of that.
31: Graham and Emma's place, we just loved it. It was fantastic.
6: I love that they've custom made so much of it. And you only do that if you're passionate about it.
15: While Kelly and Alison cooed over their cabin.
32: Wow. Oh, liking this.
33: You can smell the wood as soon as you come in, can't you?
32: Yeah, I think they must be quite new.
15: But next morning.
33: What are you doing?
32: Oh!
15: They took a wrong turn.
32: The top's the wrong way around.
33: Why is it that way?
32: It's the wrong way around.
15: So when it came to feedback...
33: How were the facilities?
32: I think that we should score them an 8.
33: Yeah.
15: They left their hosts in a spin.
33: We scored an 8. Slightly disappointing. Some of Kelly and Alison's facility comments were understandable, but we look forward to talking about those on payment day.
19: Oh, yeah, definitely.
15: Now face to face. Graham and Emma want to mop up Kelly and Alison's issues.
33: Facilities, you say everything you needed. Taps in kitchen were a little bit of a concern.
32: Well, I went to put on the tap, and normally a tap goes that way. Thought it's not working, turned it that way. Soaked. I went to Kelly. There's something wrong with these taps. They're on the wrong way.
19: I've done exactly the same. we can't explain it because a plumber fitted and bought all the fixings, and the first thing I done was went in to turn the tap on, turned it off, and got soaked. And I've never come across taps working the wrong way before, but apparently they do.
33: Every time I clean, I get wet. Every single time.
32: But it did make us laugh.
34: I don't think they should change the taps. I think it's quite funny.
32: I think it's quite quirky.
34: Yeah.
33: We are going to change the taps.
19: I think we are going to get more complaints. People turn the cold tap on instead of off and they get soaked. So we're going to have to do something about a set of taps.
33: Absolutely.
19: Is pennies.
15: Graham and Emma can now release their readies, starting with Kelly and Alison's £130 cabin.
19: 100, 120, £130. Full payment. Thank you very much.
33: Very kind. Thank you. Well deserved.
32: Lovely. Well
19: Thank
32: deserved.
19: You very much.
33: Great value for money, and we really, really enjoyed our stay.
19: Well appreciated.
33: Thank you.
19: Thank you.
33: Thank you.
15: Finally, it's Mike and Kat's cabin, which also cost £130.
19: 100, 120, 140, 150. Wow. That's an overpayment by £20. Thank you very much indeed.
33: Thank you very much.
19: Yeah, pleasure.
33: Thank you.
19: Fantastic.
32: Thank you. You're undercutting yourself and you deserve a lot more.
19: Lovely.
33: Thank you
19: Thank
33: very
19: you.
33: Much.
19: Very kind.
33: £20 overpayment from Mike and Kat. Well, that was just absolutely fantastic.
19: I thought so. Doesn't get better than that, does it?
33: It can't get better than
19: that.
33: No, it
19: doesn't get better than that.
33: Absolutely.
19: Considering we've only been going 6 months, eight months, so that was absolutely
33: brilliant. It was fantastic.
6: That was phenomenal value. When you think you could have a family of four in there, in the countryside, as opposed to in a hotel room somewhere where you need two rooms, so it's double the cost. So it was worth the extra £20.
15: With the Aberlour Hotel paying on the nose and Tay House overpaying by £20, Cobble House Country Cabins finishes with a final bill average of 108%. Finally, Julia White can confront her critics.
1: So, guys, it's been all very nice and positive so far, but I have got a few questions. Let's get this going.
15: When Julia returned and opened the doors to Trinity Boutique B&B in Peterhead, Aberdeenshire...
1: Good morning, guys.
2: Good morning.
6: Good morning.
1: Welcome to Trinity Boutique B&B.
15: The guests raved about the rooms.
6: Very fresh.
2: Classy.
6: Yeah, no, she's done well with the design here. That's a lovely room.
19: Wow, this is breathtaking.
33: Outstanding.
15: But when Kelly and Alison arrived...
1: Welcome to Trinity Boutique B&B. Your room is Moroccan. It's on the top floor.
15: They weren't feeling the theme.
4: I wouldn't say it's Moroccan, because Moroccan terracotta tiles. I've been to Morocco.
32: Oh, have you?
34: Our Moroccan room, it just needed something more. I'll tell her my ideas about Moroccan and see if she agrees with me. She won't agree with me.
15: And in their room, Graham and Emma were trash-talking.
33: Everything in this room is so lovely, and then you come to the dustbin. It just doesn't fit.
15: But come feedback, it was Kelly and Alison's styling suggestions.
4: The room didn't match the theme of Morocco.
15: That Julia gave the brush off.
1: I think it's Moroccan. In my opinion, it is Moroccan enough. Kelly and Alison's comment about the decor not matching the theme, I found quite intriguing, and I would really like to ask a little bit more.
15: But before Julia addresses Kelly and Alison's colour critique, she wants to put a lid on Graham and Emma's comments.
1: You wrote, pedal bin did not fit in with the rest of decor. So can you explain?
33: OK, I just thought the room was so beautiful, the pedal bin didn't fit in, it didn't look right there.
1: Pedal bin is a pedal bin, it was just a little bit of convenience. But do you have any suggestion in mind? Is there any style of pedal bin that I could be considering?
19: Yeah. Style of the room. Something you make.
33: Something
19: you've done
33: I'll
19: everything
33: make.
19: Else. You 100%. I'm sure you could come up with something.
33: I'm sure you could find something.
19: To replace
33: something.
19: That bin, no problem
1: Even if
19: at all.
1: Challenge accepted. The pedal bin, I actually will put something better in. I know those guys are super nice, and I know that if they commented on something, that is actually what they feel constructive.
15: Rubbish reviewed. Now Julia wants Kelly and Alison to furnish their feedback.
1: Room didn't match the theme. Care to elaborate on that one, please?
4: OK, so we were in the Moroccan room, but the room didn't match Morocco. I was expecting the big mosaic lights, you know, a lot of bold colours, but there was a lot of black. The wallpaper was like black with fern leaves on it. It just didn't smack Morocco to me.
1: I don't want to smack people with Morocco, you know. To me, that was Moroccan enough. I've got some warm colours going. I've got a lot of gold, black. I've got copper colour and I've got teal in there, with addition to some patterns on the artwork and mirror. The headboard had Moroccan-ish style pattern. That was enough for me to call it Moroccan.
4: But when I go to Morocco, it's the Moroccan tiles, it's the copper, it's the reds, it's the blue, it's the vibrant colours, and I just didn't get that.
1: OK. I guess, you know, like everybody has their own opinions, of course, and that's, I appreciate yours.
4: Yeah, of course. Thank you.
34: Her vision didn't match my vision. I think eventually she took it on board. Whether she'll implement them, not too sure.
1: That Moroccan room is Moroccan enough to me, and it will stay that way.
15: With Julia out of the running after having to withdraw from the competition, she only has one question for her guests.
1: What do you guys think about the value for money in Trinity?
33: I think it was a good value for money.
1: And you're the most expensive room there, so...
19: Yeah.
1: Cool. Yeah. Very good.
4: I think you're excellent value for money. You've got a great place and you should be so, so proud. Well done. Well done.
1: Thank you.
6: I don't know much about Peterhead, but I would have thought that you could probably be charging more.
1: Thank you. That is very insightful and I appreciate that. So, lucky for you guys, I'm not in the running. If I was still in the competition, I think I would be within the shot. But the comments that I am undercharging is really lovely to hear.
15: With all the payments in, it's down to Yulia to reveal the results.
1: So in third place, we have Tea House.
6: Yay! I'm perfectly happy with
2: I
6: third.
2: I'm happy as well.
6: And frankly, the feedback was well worth every minute.
15: Which means the top spot is between Cobble House Country Cabins and the Abalawa Hotel.
1: And the winner is Abalawa Hotel.
19: Yes! Yes! Well done!
4: Winning this makes it all worthwhile, doesn't it?
32: Overwhelmed. Just speechless.
4: Absolutely speechless.
1: Congratulations, Kelly and Alison.
7: Well done.
33: We're absolutely elated, actually. It's super. It's been...
8: big learning curve.
33: A big learning curve. So, yeah, coming second is a big, big bonus.
8: Absolutely delightful.
19: Congratulations, you two. It's been an amazing week. Joint effort, and you've done exceptionally well, but you deserve it.
12: New friends.
13: Cheers.
14: Cheers.
32: I am so happy, at least 1,000%, and when I go home, I'm just going to jump to the rooftops.
17: We won!
32: Yay!
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2: 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Today I'm going to be using all my skills to find the perfect place for Liz, who sometimes needs to keep her friend Grazia in check.
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3: 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Very confused, but really impressed.
1: Very confused.
2: I get seriously wowed by this swanky villa.
1: It's possibly one of my favourite luxury homes that I've seen. Wow.
2: But at the end of the day, do I find Liz her perfect place in the sun?
3: It's really, really nice. You've done it again.
1: Yeah. That's my job. Liz has visited many different parts of Spain over the years, but nowhere has captured her heart quite like Catalonia and the town of Sitges. So now her three sons are gaining independence and she's recently single, she's decided to follow her dream of owning her very own holiday home. And her best friend Grazia is here to help.
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3: I went to Barcelona and a friend of mine said, oh, you must go to Sitges. And I just fell in love with it. The place was so beautiful. The beach, the little cafes, the restaurants, and the water was just unbelievably warm.
2: To help her on her search, she's bringing along her pal Grazia, who also lives in Hertfordshire but is originally from Italy.
4: Liz does forget things and everything, so I will be the eye that, you know, to give her a hand. She's what she doesn't see, hopefully I will see.
2: The best way to get to Sitges on Spain's northeast coast is to fly into Barcelona, which takes around 2 hours from the UK. Then it's about a 25-minute drive. Sitges, known as the Saint-Tropez of Spain, is one of the swankiest spots on the Catalan coast. In fact, the whole of Europe, and plays host to the rich and famous all year round. Footballing legend Lionel Messi has a home here. But if you don't quite have the budget for Sitges itself, there are loads of beautiful seaside towns and villages along this stunning stretch of coast where you can enjoy the sun, sea and sand without having to empty your wallet to do so.
1: The Catalan coast is one of the priciest places to buy in Spain. In fashionable Sitges, a two-bedroom apartment can cost up to £400,000. But if your pockets aren't quite that deep, you can find similar-sized properties nearby for less than half the price, which opens up some exciting possibilities for Liz.
2: Before we get going, I'm meeting up with my house hunters on the lovely Playa de Calafé, just down the coast from Sitges, to find out what Liz is looking for in terms of property and how Grazia is going to help her.
1: So, this is gorgeous, isn't it? Welcome to the Catalonian coast.
4: Thank you.
1: How are you intending to spend your time when you're out here on holiday? What do you enjoy doing?
3: I love being in the sea. I will just come out swimming in the sea every day. In England, I go to aquarobics every day.
1: Do you?
3: And I just love it.
1: How long have you two known each other?
3: So, Grazia, I met on my first holiday, like as a teenager at 16, me and my friend, both our parents wanted us to find like, a proper adult to go with
4: yes,
3: us as a
4: me.
3: Chaperone.
4: I was only a few years older.
3: That ended up being Grazia.
1: Oh yeah, my goodness, so you became friends.
4: I think
1: friends.
4: It was 1986, yeah. We've known each other for a long time.
1: What's the idea then and how you'll use a property out here?
3: I actually want a base, get to know the local people and it be more like a family place. I've got three boys and I'm sure they'll definitely want to come out and stay. One at a time though, of course.
1: So it's a holiday home?
3: Yes, and I'm not going to be renting it out to people. It's just a home for me and my sons when they want to come out.
4: And me.
3: Oh, yeah, I forgot about you.
1: So I know you've got a budget of £180,000.
3: Yes.
1: What are you hoping to get for that?
3: In terms of what I'm looking for,
5: as close as possible to the sea. Oh my God, it would be ideal to be seafront. Two bedrooms, yeah, close to shops, and yeah, it's just a beautiful place to be.
1: Now, I'm really excited about this house hunt, and I think we've got some really interesting options to look at. I'm hoping that one of them will be just right for you. So, shall we get started?
5: Yes,
1: let's go.
2: Now, Liz's budget of £180,000 isn't the biggest in this fairly pricey part of the world, but I'm confident I can find her somewhere she'll love, close to the water. And if I don't, I'm sure Grazia will let me know about it. Before we visit our first place, which is in Sitges itself, we're heading into town to check out one of its many lovely beaches.
1: So coming down to the seafront here in Sitges, obviously you've got beautiful beach, you've got, you know, the town in the distance. Can you see now, Grazia, why Liz loves it here?
6: I can see that. I mean, it was a wow fact. As soon as I actually saw it, it's amazing.
1: Why is it so important for you, Liz, to be close to the sea?
5: I just feel it really calming and relaxing, even just sitting listening to it and swimming in it. I just think I'm an outside person, and this country actually benefits me because you can spend more time outside doing things like that.
1: So how would you feel then, Liz, if I told you that our first property is about 15, 20 minutes walk from here?
6: Wow.
5: I could walk that far to be here.
1: Shall we go and have a look?
5: Yes, please.
2: Sitges is one of the three most expensive parts of Spain when it comes to property. Frontline apartments in town cost upwards of £350,000. I thought I'd struggle to find anywhere for Liz here, so I'm delighted to have found a place not too far from the centre of town and the sea, though I have had to go a bit over budget to do so.
1: So we are looking at a lovely, brand newly renovated two-bedroom apartment. Just there, you see it's on the second floor. It's that lovely balcony with the tiles you can see here. This location, obviously, you have got a lot of traffic going past. How do you feel about that?
6: The noise. I think after a while, you don't even, you know, hear the noise at all.
1: Tell me what you're thinking about the location, first of all, and the outside.
5: Seems to be lots of local shops here, even a cafe sort of literally downstairs. And I like the style of the balcony.
6: I can see the location is great and exactly where she wants to be, but Sitges is a bit expensive. I bet this is over the budget.
1: I'm afraid you've caught me out. It is over budget. It's on the market for just under £193,000. But the agent has said that the vendors would be willing to negotiate. So how does that sound?
5: I found the right place, but it has to be the right place to go over my budget.
1: I'm really excited to show you around. Shall we go on up?
5: Yes, let's go. Brilliant.
2: This apartment has a balcony overlooking the street, and the newly renovated and unfurnished interior consists of a light and bright living room, a separate kitchen, two bedrooms, both of which open onto the balcony, plus a shower room.
1: So let's start off in here. This is your sitting room. So it's sort of small but perfectly formed, isn't it?
5: Nice and bright. I really like bright places and a lot of natural light coming through. So yeah, it's ideal.
1: Shall we go and have a look at the balcony?
5: Yeah,
1: yes.
5: Great.
1: So look, the balcony is actually quite long, isn't it? What do you two think?
5: I mean, obviously you can hear the noise now, but I think it's all part of living on a busy street. You're not going to get it absolutely quiet. So yeah, I'd be happy to sit out here, have a cup of coffee.
1: And... yeah, do a bit of people watching.
5: Yeah.
6: But it's enough space for, you know, a table and a couple of chairs or whatever. No, I love balconies. You need an outside space.
1: I think it would be really good for you two to just go and have a little nosy around the rest on your own together.
5: Yep.
1: And let me know what you think, and I'll wait for you outside.
5: Okay. Yeah, brilliant.
1: See you in a bit.
6: Brilliant.
1: We're off to a brilliant start. Liz seems to be really impressed with this one.
5: Oh, gosh.
6: Okay.
5: This looks nice. It's quite a good size, actually.
6: Yes.
5: And the tiles are nice and the floor, isn't it?
6: And if you want, you can actually paint one wall.
5: Yeah.
6: Be nice to have just otherwise it'd be a bit too clinical, really.
5: You know, oh, gosh, yeah.
6: It's nice to...
5: Well, it's an empty canvas, isn't it?
6: Yes.
5: Shall we go and have a look at the other room?
6: Yes, let's go.
5: Oh, so this is the second bedroom. Again, it's a decent size.
6: Very good, actually. Still got a wardrobe here as well. That's brilliant. If I will use one of the rooms for a dining room.
5: That's an idea, isn't
6: it? There's no one, you know?
2: This apartment, which is on the market for a negotiable just under £193,000, really seemed to make a good impression on Liz and Grazia. And given its great location here in Sitges, not to mention the fact it's ready to move into, I'm not surprised. And I also won't be surprised if it kicks off this house hunt with a big old contender.
5: Hi, Jessen.
1: Hiya. So how was the rest of it?
5: I thought it was brilliant.
1: Really?
5: Yeah, honestly.
1: Oh. Fantastic.
6: You've done your homework.
1: I'm really pleased, actually. I was on the edge of showing you this one because of the budget, really.
5: Yeah. I think it's good because obviously it's been freshly refurbished and so it's like a blank canvas. So I can make my own mark on it and style it how I want. So, yeah, it's fantastic.
1: Great.
6: And my bedroom is already. I'm going to put purple walls.
5: That's not...
1: Is this one definitely a contender?
5: Yes. You're not buying it, Grazia.
1: What improvements would I need to make in order to show you something that will beat this?
5: Obviously, it'd be nice to have bigger rooms, but I also think for the boys, it's really important to be close to all the amenities and the train and everything. Yeah, it is ideally positioned.
1: I'm just hoping I haven't peaked too early, but I've got a good idea of where I think we should go to next. So should we head off?
5: Yeah, that'd
6: yes.
5: be great.
6: Let's go.
2: Well, I'm delighted to be off to such a great start. Though, realistically, I think that's the one and only place we'll see in Sitges due to Liz's budget. Prices are a lot lower out of town, so I've decided to head 30 minutes or so down the coast to the town of Komaruga. And before we visit the property here, I thought we'd get a bit of the sense of the place. On the beach, of course.
1: So we've come just a little bit along the coast to Komaruga, which has got a beautiful beach, as you can see.
5: It feels really peaceful, and the water looks really calming and inviting.
1: Obviously, it's a little bit of a quieter location than Sitges, but you still have got bars and restaurants and shops and, you know, all your basic amenities here. And importantly, you've also got the train station, so you can get anywhere along this coastline. How do you feel about this location?
5: I mean, it's different from Sitges in terms of the feel of it. You know, it's still only a short distance down the beach, really, to get to.
1: The property that we're going to look at is literally 2 minutes from the seafront, but it's a little bit further along, so about a 15-minute walk from here. Should we go and have a look and see what you think?
5: Yeah, it'd be great. Thanks.
1: Coming up, I can't wait to show Liz and Grazia this fantastic three-bedroom apartment a minute's walk from the sea with a much quieter balcony.
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3: I believe those who are curious see the world differently. At Viking, we have always been curious and quite a bit different. For over 25 years, we have been connecting the thinking person with the world. First on the great rivers, then on all five oceans, and on all seven continents. We are One Viking, exploring the world in comfort.
4: 12 brave young adults have headed to Verge

0: with the help of her best friend Grazia. And we've started on a high as she loved my first property.
1: My house hunter Liz really liked this newly renovated apartment in her favourite town of Sitges, despite it being priced over her budget of £180,000. And as I'm unlikely to find anywhere else suitable in this very expensive town, I'm taking her and Grazia to other parts of the coast to see how much more they can get for their money. Property number two is in the quiet seaside town of Komaruga, about half an hour down the coast from Sitges. And those 30 minutes make a big difference when it comes to property prices, which can be up to 50% lower here than in Sitges itself. All of which means I've found Liz a much bigger place in a great location for a fair bit under her budget.
0: So look, 2 minutes walk from the beach, which is just over there, and we are looking at an apartment in this block here. It's on the first floor, and I'm hoping this one is going to be able to give the first apartment we saw some competition.
2: Okay.
0: And there are a few reasons. Now, obviously, we're in a different location,
2: yeah.
0: But the train station is a 10-minute walk from here, and you can get into Sitges if you want to. But this place is more spacious. In fact, it's got 3 bedrooms.
2: Oh, wow.
0: It's also got a nice balcony. You're close to the sea. It's in pretty good condition as well. It's on the market for just under £162,500.
2: Wow. Gosh, that's amazing. That's a lot of difference.
3: Yeah.
0: So should we go and take a closer look?
2: Yeah. Yes.
1: This first floor apartment has a big balcony overlooking the communal gardens with a glimmer of a sea view. A light and bright open plan living, dining and kitchen space. 3 bedrooms, so that someone else can come and stay along with Grazia, plus a shower room.
0: So you've got all your bedrooms, bathrooms along here. Kitchen, which is kind of semi-open plan to your sitting room. What do you think of this?
3: Oh my God, I mean, earlier today, I just thought that was the one in Sitges, but this has just put me in a completely different view, seeing the space that it has here. And it's so peaceful. And it just feels like a home rather than an apartment.
0: You're going to be weighing up that Sitges location versus this location. Tell me what's going through your mind, Liz.
3: It has both the living space and the outside space, whereas the other property had the outside, you know, bars or whatever, but not the inside space to sit down, you know, have a meal as a family, etc., in the evenings.
0: Shall we go and have a peek outside on the balcony?
3: Yes.
0: Yeah, see what you think of that. So, the balcony, you've got a sea view through the buildings there and through the buildings there. What do you think of this vibe out here on the balcony?
3: I can imagine sitting in the evening having a glass of cava. And there's loads of space. You could have quite a few people on this balcony.
2: Yes.
0: Why don't you two go and explore the rest of this? Because obviously you've got the 3 bedrooms and you've got the bathroom, kitchen. Go and have a good look at it and see what you think and whether this is right for you and how it compares with the first property that we saw. And then come and find me afterwards and we'll have a catch up.
3: Okay.
0: All right. See you in a bit. I am really pleasantly surprised by their reactions to this one. It's definitely given them some food for thought.
3: Oh, this is nice and bright.
2: Nice and bright. It's just a bit on a small side. I don't know if this is the main or the second. I don't know.
3: It's got a lot of storage space.
2: You've got a wardrobe there, so for what it is for a bedroom, it's not too bad size, really.
3: Oh my gosh.
2: Okay.
3: It's like a boys'
2: room,
3: doesn't it?
2: Definitely. Still a good size. Double bed in here as well. It's light and everything, and it's got storage space over there.
3: Yeah.
2: And that's it. Yeah, it's good. Yeah. Let's go find Jasmine.
1: I was slightly worried taking Liz out of Sitges, given how much she loves it there. But based on her and Grazia's reaction to this apartment, which is on the market for just under £162,500, I needn't have worried at all. And I'm also not worried whether or not this one's going to be a contender. She clearly loves it.
0: Hello.
3: Hi.
2: Hello again.
0: So what did you two think of the rest of the apartment?
3: Really impressed. Really impressed. Very confused, but really impressed.
0: Very confused.

0: No, but I really think now, after seeing this morning's apartment, comparing it, I can just see this as much more positive benefits to it.
1: So, even though this isn't in your favourite location and that was, this one's sort of edging out in front, is it?
0: This has got much more space to live in.
1: So we keep that one on the back burner?
0: Yeah.
1: This one's top of the list?
0: Yes.
2: At the moment, yes.
1: At the moment. What would I need to show you in order to improve on this one?
0: In terms of the property, I can't really take any fault with it. The only thing I'm just sort of thinking about is my sons are sort of teenagers and adults, and whether where it's based would be lively enough for them.
2: Maybe but something in between?
0: Yes.
1: Sort of somewhere sort of halfway in between in terms of how busy it is.
2: Yes.
1: Shall we move on and see the next one?
2: Oh, yes. Gosh,
1: yes. Let's go.
0: Let's see what you've got for us.
1: Well, I'm a happy bunny right now. Two properties in and I have two contenders. And most importantly, Liz seems happy to be out of Sitges, given how much more she can get property-wise. She did want to be a bit closer to it, though, so I'm doing that by coming to Calafell, only 20 minutes or so from Sitges and a fairly lively town in its own right. So I thought we should have a quick nosy round before visiting the property. So we've now come to the main square in Calafell, Old Town. What do you think of this looking around?
2: It's lovely and it reminds me of my hometown, actually.
1: So really? It's
2: especially the church behind us and, it's lovely.
1: You mentioned about wanting somewhere that was maybe not as busy as Sitges, but not as quiet as Comoruga. Does this fit the bill, do you think?
0: Jasmine, you're making it really difficult, because I've loved... This is the third one today, and I've loved this as much as the other two for different reasons. So, yeah, it's you're making it too difficult in some respects, but well done.
1: Shall we go and have a look at this property, then?
0: Yeah, let's go.
1: Coming up, will my next property, a spacious four-bedroom duplex with these amazing views, be Liz and Grazia's perfect cup of tea?
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9: Today, I'm helping Liz with her best friend, Gracia, start a new chapter in her life by finding her perfect property in Spain's glorious Catalunya. I've already got two contenders in the bag. Can I make it three?
10: My house hunter, Liz, who has a budget of £180,000, liked this recently renovated apartment in the lively but pricey town of Sitges. But she preferred the extra space in this apartment down the coast in Comarruga, though did think it might be a bit quiet. So I'm trying to split the difference in another seaside town, the fairly busy and bustling Calafell. Despite having gone up by around 7% in the last year, prices are still very reasonable here in Calafell, and it's seen as a very up-and-coming area by the agents I've talked to while finding Liz her next potential contender, which offers no fewer than four bedrooms for a little bit below her budget.
9: So, ladies, this is our next property. It's actually a lovely duplex apartment. So it's the two top floors of this building just opposite us.
11: It looks more like a residential area rather than a holiday home, which is quite nice, actually.
9: I think location-wise, this is definitely more residential. You're only a quarter of an hour's walk down to the beach, though, and you've got the, you know, the promenade and the bars and things down there.
11: Yeah, it's got a good feel to it.
9: You're not going to believe this, but here we have four bedrooms.
11: Four? Oh my gosh.
12: Can't believe it.
11: I could have my three sons here at once.
9: And it's still within budget. It's on the market for just over £175,000.
11: For four bedrooms?
12: That's good.
11: Excellent.
9: This place has got quite a quirky layout. Yes. Should we go and have a look upstairs?
11: Yeah.
12: Let's go.
11: Yeah.
10: This duplex apartment's quirky layout is down to the fact that all of its four bedrooms, including the main bedroom with an ensuite shower room, are on the lower floor, along with a family bathroom. The upper floor consists of a large, light and airy living and dining room, which opens onto the balcony, a separate kitchen and a WC. The apartment also comes with a private parking space.
9: Right, now you see what I mean about the quirky layout here. Because as soon as you come in the front door, you're on the level with the bedrooms.
11: Yeah.
9: So this is the main bedroom because you've got the ensuite.
12: Oh, wow.
11: Well, it's a nice size. It's got a double bed, wardrobe space, and a lovely ensuite next to it. So obviously I will be classing this as my bedroom if we moved in.
12: Not mine.
11: No, not yours. No, sir.
9: So on this level, it is just bedrooms and bathrooms. And everything else, your outside space, your kitchen, you know, everything else is on the upper level. So, shall we go and take a look up there?
11: Let's do that.
12: Yes, please.
9: Check this out then. So,
11: oh my gosh.
9: Upstairs, living room.
11: Space is amazing.
9: Dining, kitchen's through there.
12: Wasn't expecting this.
9: Really?
11: Me neither.
12: No.
9: So, what are you thinking?
11: Oh, I just love it. Brilliant. I love the size. It's really, really nice. You've done it again.
9: That's my job. Well, I'm itching to show you outside. Yes, Let's go and have a look. So, look at this out here.
11: Oh, my goodness. That's absolutely beautiful.
12: It's an amazing view.
9: Beautiful, isn't it?
11: I can't believe it. It ticks so many boxes, this one. Seriously. The sea view that I wanted, the space, the family, you know, the feel of the family home. It's just incredible.
9: Do you two want to go and have a look around the rest and then come and find me when you're done?
11: I can't wait.
9: OK.
12: Can't wait to see
11: Although
12: the rest.
11: I'd like to stay here for longer.
9: Drag yourself away.
11: OK. Bye.
9: Honestly, I was not expecting this. Every single property we've been to has just got better and better and better.
11: Oh, this is a decent-sized kitchen, isn't it? Good freezer. Yes. Washing machine, all the things you definitely need, isn't it? And it's a good size.
12: Bridge, and you can have a breakfast here. That's lovely, yeah. It's a good size.
10: This house hunt was already going well, and then we came to this duplex apartment, which is on the market for just under £175,500. Liz and Grazia seem to really love it, and I'm not surprised given the space and the great location it offers. So I can't see any way I'm not going to get myself another contender.
9: Hello!
12: Hello again.
9: Wow, you've been a while.
11: There was a lot to see.
9: Yeah?
11: You wouldn't expect from the outside it would be so big, and especially the outside living area and the panoramic views. Oh, my gosh, it's so beautiful.
9: So we've been going up and up and up, and each place we've looked at, you've said, I don't know how you're going to beat it, but
11: I know.
9: I don't know how I'm going to beat this.
11: Well, I don't know how you're
9: going to
11: beat it.
9: Tell me, what would I need to show you?
11: Gosh, well, this ticks most of my boxes. I mean, I don't know what more to expect. The sea view closer, like that panoramic view, but I don't think I'll get it for my budget.
9: I feel quite secure to maybe show you something that I had in mind right from the beginning.
11: OK.
9: Do you trust me?
11: Well, since the last three we've seen today, definitely.
9: We'll see if we can keep on improving. Let's go and have a look.
11: Let's go.
9: Yeah?
10: Well, that's 3 out of 3, and you can't say fairer than that, really, can you? And it gives me a chance to try something a little bit different for Liz with my next place. I'm going quite far down the coast to get her somewhere really close to the sea. But before we go there, we're taking a look at some water of a different kind right here in Calafé.
9: I wanted to bring you here just for you to see some of the local facilities that you've got, because this is your local leisure centre. I know you're really keen on your aqua aerobics, and this one does have a swimming pool and it has aqua. How often do you usually go to your classes?
11: About 5 days or 6 days a week.
9: 5 or 6 days a week?
11: Yeah, it's part of our daily life. So to have that as an access to is brilliant, absolutely brilliant.
9: It works out to around £44 a month for a monthly membership.
11: That's good.
9: Exactly, and it's not far at all from the property that we're going to see, which is just a little bit further along the coast.
11: Okay.
9: So should we go and have a look?
11: Can't wait.
12: Yes, please.
10: Property number 4 is in an urbanisation just outside the town of Créché, which is the furthest from Sitges we've been so far. It's a very popular holiday destination, but being slightly off the beaten track means it's also quite affordable. And that means I've been able to find Liz an apartment just 50 metres from the beach and well within her budget.
9: So, see how close to the sea we are here, just the stone's throw, you can hear it in fact. And we're looking at that middle apartment on the corner. It's got 3 bedrooms, 2 bathrooms.
11: Oh, good.
9: No work to be done whatsoever.
11: Okay.
9: And obviously that's your balcony.
11: Yeah. So you can see
9: with that lovely view. So tell me what you're thinking.
11: It's so peaceful and quiet.
9: It is quite quiet.
11: Really? No, but I do like quiet myself. It looks like it's going to have a nice view. The fact that it's got 3 bedrooms is good, and especially the 2 bathrooms.
9: It is also under budget. It's on the market for just under £162,500.
11: That is good,
12: that's a good price.
9: So these are the things that you need to weigh up. I'm going to let you two go and look at this one on your own.
11: OK.
9: So once you've had a good look around, come and find me and tell me how you're feeling.
11: OK, we'll do that.
9: See you soon.
11: Bye.
9: Do you know, initially, Liz's top priority was being close to the sea, but I'm not sure if things have changed and developed and whether being this close to the sea will be compensation enough for being further away from the amenities.
10: This apartment has a balcony with sea views, a light and bright living room and dining room, and a separate modern kitchen with adjoining utility room. The main bedroom has an ensuite shower room, along with 2 more good-sized bedrooms and another shower room.
12: First impression.
11: It's nice and bright.
5: Very modern.
11: Nice scenery. Yeah, very modern. It just feels a bit clinically.
5: Yeah, so you probably have to, you know, a bit of painting or whatever.
11: Should we look for the balcony?
5: Okay. Okay. So the balcony. It's a bit small.
11: The other balconies were bigger, weren't they, I think?
5: I'm not sure if, you know, this one is for you, really.
11: Oh, this is nice.
5: Okay, so here's the kitchen.
11: Looks really modern, actually, doesn't
5: it? Right, yes, yeah.
11: I like the lights. It's quite narrow, though, isn't it?
5: Yeah, but then it's enough for you, you know, to sit here and have breakfast, the two of you, which are on the other side.
11: I think you summed it up there, just two of you, because I don't think it'd be big enough for much many people. So, Gretchen, this looks like it's the main bedroom.
5: So this is the main bedroom. It's a bit on the small side. It looks bigger because it's white.
11: It's got an ensuite bathroom to it.
5: Which, that's a bonus.
11: Yeah, of course, yeah. You
5: know? So, apart from that, yeah, let's go and tell Jasmine what we think.
11: Okay, let's go.
5: Okay.
10: This apartment, which is on the market for just under £162,500, didn't exactly blow Liz and Grazia's socks off from the outside. But I'm hoping now they've had a good look around and checked out the view from the balcony, I can continue my winning streak of contenders.
12: Hello.
10: So, tell me what you thought of this apartment.
11: First impressions was it was a lot smaller than the others. The living indoor space was quite small, and the kitchen space, and it just all felt a bit closed in. Yeah, it just didn't have the same homely feel as the others.
5: It didn't really have the wow factor, so I think this one probably we rule out altogether. That's what I'm thinking.
10: Oh,
5: so I don't know.
10: Are you?
11: Yeah. But it's also the amenities aren't here for me. Yeah. And the train connection, so yeah. I'm sorry, but it's
10: I've broken
11: place.
10: My track record. We've been going up and up and up, haven't we?
11: It's the first time I've said no.
10: So this one's out of the picture.
11: Definitely.
10: Are we still sort of thinking that the duplex is number one? Are the other ones still in the running?
11: No.
10: Are they not?
11: No. The third one's come running up behind and taken over.
10: I do have one other option up my sleeve that I think could give the duplex a run for its money. We've got one last chance, so let's go and have a
11: look. Good luck with that one.
10: Let's go. Coming up, I hope to give Liz something else to think about with my fifth and final property, this apartment right on the front line.
11: You can't ask for a better view.
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0: when I start to run. 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That's how we do this here. 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
9: Today I'm in Spain with Liz, who with the help of her best friend Gracia is looking for a holiday home near Sitges on the spectacular Catalonian coast. She already has a favourite, but will my final property throw a cat among the pigeons? My house hunter Liz, who has a budget of £180,000, has really fallen for this four-bedroom duplex apartment. But I'm hoping the frontline location of my fifth and final property will impress her just as much. But before we go there, I'm taking a look at the high end of the property market here on the Catalan coast. I've come just outside the town of Salou to check out this open plan four-bedroom villa in a stunning location right on the coast. And if you were thinking of buying it, you wouldn't get much change out of £2.2 million. I'm meeting its owner, who's going to be showing me around. Hello, Joan. I'm Jasmine.
5: Hi, Jasmine. Nice to meet you.
9: Nice to meet you.
5: Welcome.
9: Thank you so much for inviting me to your home. It looks spectacular.
5: Thank you. Very much so.
9: I can't wait to have a look around.
5: Oh, well, come on in. I'll show you around. Sure.
9: Let's go.
5: This is the kitchen, the everything, I would call it.
9: Joan, this is so lovely.
5: Thank you.
9: This is possibly one of my favourite luxury homes that I've seen. Wow. Honestly, it's absolutely
5: nice
9: beautiful.
5: The house was built in the 60s. All the angles on the house, you know, are towards the sea, the light, and then we just opened up a lot of the walls and renewed everything, more of a California style.
9: Where does that interesting-looking staircase lead
5: to,
9: Jane?
5: Let me show you. Yeah? There's some fun stuff down there.
9: Okay.
5: Come on down, sure. Okay, so let me show you our wine cellar. This is a really fun area we like to come down to and entertain with friends and family and
9: Are you
5: just
9: kidding
5: enjoy.
9: Me?
5: Yeah, it's a lot of fun down here and you know, lots of different wines to try. I'm a professional sommelier.
9: How are you? I've that explains everything.
12: Well, you've got the pool as well, haven't you, for a lovely
5: we
12: pool
5: do,
12: party.
5: We do, and I'd love to show you our pool. We have parties out there too, so sure, come on out. Okay, so let me show you our patio pool area that we use often, pretty much all year round, actually, because we've got a great microclimate here.
9: And, this is gorgeous.
5: Yeah, my husband still swims in here till December, just to give you an
9: until
5: idea.
9: Till December?
5: Yeah, exactly.
9: Really?
5: Yeah.
12: And do you know what's so lovely here? It feels so private and secluded, doesn't it?
5: Yes, it does. We've really worked on the garden in terms of keeping that privacy, which is really nice. You still see the ocean and, you know, have lovely breezes and the weather's good, but we do have our privacy, which is nice.
12: Thank you so much for showing me around. You have an absolutely beautiful home. I'm sure it will be wonderful for someone.
5: Thank you very much. It's our pleasure to have shown you our home. We love it.
12: Thank you.
5: So, okay, take care. I'll take you out.
12: Thank you.
3: Well, I could certainly have stayed a bit longer for a dip or a glass of wine with Joan, but I know I need to focus on my house hunt and hopefully show Liz something that will rival her current sole contender. The property I'm hoping will do that is in the town of Cunit, and on the way to it, I thought we'd stop. Where else? At the local beach.
9: So we've now come a bit closer towards Sitges to a town called Cunit. Have you ever heard of it before or been here before?
3: No.
9: What do you think of this glorious beach?
3: Personally, I think it's spectacular. It's the nicest beach I've seen so far.
9: Wow.
3: It's just beautiful.
9: So do you think this could be quite a suitable location for Liz?
3: I think so. Obviously, it depends on the property that we're going to see. Hopefully, it's on the seafront and it's not very far from here.
9: Well, you know, the property, it is quite far from the beach. It's all the way over there in that building right there.
3: Oh, my God.
9: Shall we go and have a closer look?
3: Let's do it. Yes, let's go. Despite being so close to Sitges and being a popular holiday destination with Spaniards and visitors from other parts of Europe, prices here in Cunit are pretty affordable. I'm thinking this house hunt could well end on a high note, as I've managed to find Liz an apartment right on the front line without going over budget.
9: So we are looking at that corner apartment. It's the top floor, so you've got the best views that you could get from this building. Three bedrooms.
3: Good.
9: Nice inside, you know, newly refurbished kitchen and bathroom. So I'm hoping it's going to work. But it definitely has more of that homely feel that I know you like. So how are you feeling about this prospect from out here?
3: The location is given. You can't ask for a better view. The apartment, it's hard to gauge how big it is from down here, obviously.
9: And a first for us, you've got a communal swimming pool as well.
3: Seriously?
9: Yes.
3: Oh, my God.
9: Just here behind the flowers is the swimming pool. This place is on the market just over £174,500.
3: That's good. I start guessing now. I was thinking 180.
9: Yeah, it's now close to the top of end of the budget.
3: Yeah.
9: Shall we go up and have a look?
3: Let's go.
9: Please.
3: This top-floor corner apartment has a balcony overlooking the sea, as well as access to the communal pool.
9: Inside, there's a living and dining room, a separate galley kitchen, the main bedroom, along with two slightly smaller bedrooms, plus a shower room. So up here, coming in, have a look at this. What do you think?
3: I think it looks more like a two-person space-wise. It's a bit disappointed.
9: Is it?
3: Yeah.
9: Before we go out and take a look at that balcony, should we have a quick look at the rest of the inside?
3: Yeah, do that.
9: Lead the way.
3: Okay.
9: So this is the biggest of the three bedrooms.
3: Oh, is it?
9: And you've got one bathroom. I know, you know, at the other property you had an ensuite and everything else, it was a bit different. But obviously, as a frontline apartment,
3: I think for the biggest bedroom, I think it's quite small.
9: Is it?
3: Yeah, I think so. I agree with you, that's it.
9: OK, Can I show you the balcony and the view out there? Because that is what really got me excited about this property.
20: Okay. Yes?
9: Yeah.
20: Let's go.
9: So coming out here, this is what got me excited. It's that view.
21: It is a beautiful view. It's really splendid. Yeah, and that's what makes this property, I think, the outside views rather than the inside space, etc. And that's why it's not really for me. It's just not big enough inside. But yes, there's no doubt about it. It's splendid views.
9: Do you want to see the rest?
20: I don't think there's any point, really, because I think this is enough.
21: I think we've seen enough, yeah.
20: Yeah,
9: So it's just property three, then, the duplex?
21: At the moment, yes.
9: Why don't we just head back and then I'll give you two a bit of space to talk it through, but just let me know when you've come up with a plan.
21: Yes.
9: And we can have another chat.
21: Yeah, yeah, great.
9: All right, shall we head back down?
21: Yes, great.
9: Well, that didn't exactly go to plan. I thought these views would mean everything to her, but I think I spoiled her with that duplex. Well, that's not the way I like to end a house hunt, but this apartment, which is on the market for just over £174,500, didn't really do the job for Liz or Grazia, despite its great location right by the beach. Maybe if Liz hadn't already fallen for the duplex apartment, we might have had a different outcome. If you'd like more information on any of the properties featured on today's show, visit aplaceinthesun.com/programmes. We've now shown Liz and Grazia all five properties here on the Catalan coast for Liz's budget of £180,000. After an interesting search, we've ended up with just one contender, this four-bedroom duplex apartment. And now they've had some time to talk things through, I can't wait to find out what Liz wants to do next. Ladies, hello.
20: Hello again.
9: So when we last spoke at the final property, there was only one. You only had eyes for one of them, didn't you?
21: I did.
9: Is that still the same?
21: Yes, it's still the same.
9: So the duplex, property three...
21: Exactly, yes.
9: ..is still your main one?
21: It is.
9: So what do you want to do? Have you got a plan?
21: Well, Jasmine, I'd like to put in an offer, if that's OK with you.
20: Brilliant. I was waiting for that.
9: That is amazing. That's so exciting. It's on the market for just under £175,500 and, you know, not been on the market for very long. So have you got an idea of how much you'd like to put in?
21: The offer I'd like to put in is £171,000.
9: £171,000. So shall I give the agent a call?
21: Yes.
9: Oh, I'm so excited for you. Right. Hola, Albert, it's Jasmine. Listen, I've got some really exciting news. Liz would like to make an offer on the duplex that we showed her. She would like to offer £171,000 and she's a cash buyer. Can you have a chat with them and let me know if that's acceptable? Muchas gracias. Right. He said he's going to call the owner and give us a ring back. So, fingers crossed.
21: Everything crossed.
9: So, if they accept the offer, what happens if they come back?
20: Is that the call we've been
9: waiting
20: for?
9: We'll find out. Let's see. Hola, Albert. Okay. Thank you very much. Let me have a chat with Liz and I'll come back to you, okay? All right, thank you. So, unfortunately, that offer of £171,000 has been refused.
21: Okay.
9: The owner has come back with a counter offer and they have said they would accept an offer of around £173,500. So, the ball is in your court.
21: Well, it's a yes for me.
9: Is it?
20: Yes.
21: Yes.
9: Shall I call them back and say yes?
20: A leeway anyway.
21: Yes.
20: Yeah.
21: I think it's a reasonable price for that property.
9: That's amazing. Right, let's do this. Hello. So, I've spoken to Liz. And she says that she would be happy with that counter offer. So £173,500. Yes, we have a deal. Thank you. Bye-bye. Congratulations.
0: Thank you. Brilliant.
21: It's a dream.
0: It's a dream.
21: There you are.
0: I've waited half my life for a dream.
9: Oh, well, so it's a long time coming, but cheers.
0: Yeah, cheers.
9: Congratulations. It's been fascinating seeing how Liz's priorities have changed throughout the course of this house hunt. But ultimately, she's got herself an absolute result and found her perfect place in the sun.
12: After returning to the UK, Liz decided she'd rather rent in the area before buying. She offered to rent the duplex apartment, but the vendor wanted a sale. So she's now looking for a rental property in or close to Calafell. We wish her the best of luck.
6: Infamous legal cases that shocked the world, the Bill Clinton, Monica Lewinsky cases explored in Impeachment, part of American Crime Story, streaming now.

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0: She falls on her back at his feet, then sits up, laughing.
1: The dramatic helicopter ride has made a big impression on the pair.
2: There was one peak which was 5,000 feet in the air, and you're sort of sat in here in this wobbly little container with one propeller keeping you up. Yeah. it's sort of like a heart-dropping moment, but I think just the sheer beauty of everything that was around you just really settled you.
3: It's quite emotional, isn't it? Like, I don't know, it just makes me want to cry a bit. I don't really know how to describe it. It's just immense, beautiful, fantastic, yeah. And I've never seen anything like it.
1: But the adventure has only just begun. The intrepid duo are determined to become acquainted with a pack of Alaskan Huskies and their owner, Nathan.
4: I own 21 sled dogs up here. And Alaskan Huskies basically just means they're super mutts, basically. And they truly are super mutts. These guys can run about 100 to 150 miles a day in the wintertime. And they can do that day after day. They don't need days off from that. So they really are truly amazing dogs.
5: All right, y'all ready to go meet some dogs?
2: Yeah, let's do it.
5: All right, let's go out and meet some.
1: Until the arrival of snowmobiles and airplanes in the 20th century, sled dogs were the primary form of transportation during the Alaskan winter. Today, they're used mainly for recreation and competitive racing. Their unique physiology, a combination of strong bones, lean muscle, and remarkable endurance, allows them to run at speeds of up to 20 miles per hour and sustain that pace for nearly 100 miles.
5: This is Miracle. He is the biggest dog I own, and he's also one of my best dogs. He's also one of the sweetest dogs as well. He'll cuddle right into you. And this crazy one in the back is actually the oldest dog I own. She is 12 years old, and she still loves to run, so we get her out there for at least one to two, maybe sometimes three runs a day up here.
3: And they're just so small in stature. They just don't look capable, do they?
5: Yeah, no, every tour I give you, at least one person who says these don't look like actual sled. But these are the real deal. You're going to see when we hook them up, they're going to get really excited. Are you all ready to watch them run?
2: Yes, very much so.
1: Depending on the trail, Nathan will harness between 4 and 16 dogs to pull his sled.
2: This is genuinely one of the best days of my life. I love dogs.
3: Yeah. Should we take them home? We've got suitcases big enough.
2: Can you rent one for like a week?
3: Oh, look at them.
2: Here they come.
3: Oh, they all look really happy.
0: They gallop along.
3: Wouldn't it be great if you could wake up everyone and then be that happy to go to work?
2: Woo! Good job, guys. Yes, you did so well. You did so well. You did. You did do a good job.
1: To cap off the day's adventure, Nathan has one last surprise for the dog-loving duo.
5: All right, y'all ready to go meet some puppies?
3: Oh, yes, come on.
5: All right, you can follow me. We'll meet some cute little pups.
3: Look at you. Hello. Oh.
6: Oh, yes.
1: The puppies will begin their training at around 6 months old, but won't become fully fledged sled dogs until they're at least 18 months.
5: That's a beautiful dog.
6: Fantastic, yeah.
5: Pop, pop, pop, pop, pop, pop, pop, pop, pop. There you go, that's the one.
6: One of the best days of my life, this.
3: Don't
6: bite
3: me out. What, you know?
2: Destroy the glasses. Break them.
7: Well, thank you.
0: A puppy licks his face. Now a sun hanging low in a salmon pink sky.
1: 5,500 miles away, on the other side of the planet, another cruise ship in the fleet is making its way into a very different setting. The ancient Mediterranean. Over 7 days, the dazzling Sun Princess will dock at historic sites in Crete, Athens, and Sicily in Italy. Guests can step back in time at the Palace of Knossos, the heart of the Minoan civilization during the Bronze Age, and marvel at the Parthenon, crowning the Acropolis of Athens, a UNESCO World Heritage Site dating back to the 5th century BC.
0: Views of the ancient buildings and golden sunsets. On the bridge of the Sun Princess.
8: 40% of the Bathurst is the core. We've got both parts.
4: in virtual tug 150, 150, holding the stern out of port.
1: At the helm of one of the fleet's newest and biggest flagship vessels, Sun Princess, is British Captain Craig Street, who's been working at sea for 35 years.
5: I was originally born in Norfolk, in England, but I never really stayed there. I've grown up all my life and been raised in Edinburgh, in Scotland. And I live just south of Edinburgh in the Scottish borders near Galashiels with my wife, who's Canadian.
1: But being a captain isn't just about manoeuvring a 177,000 gross ton ship.
8: Good evening.
1: It's also looking after the 1,600 crew and 4,300 guests on board.
9: It's now time to turn our attention to the man of the hour. Would you please welcome to the stage the master of the Sun Princess, Captain Craig Street.
5: Being able to travel the world and see different places to meet different people, you know, it's really great. It keeps everything fresh.
4: Well, thank you very much indeed, ladies and gentlemen. Craig, good evening.
5: There's a lot to see in the Mediterranean. We've got some great places, different countries, and some great history here as well. So great to be in the Med.
9: Thank you, Captain Craig Street.
0: The cruise ship is in a dock.
1: Today, the ship has arrived at the port of Messina in Sicily. Excited to be exploring the sights of the awe-inspiring Mediterranean coastline are Claire and Guy, a married couple from Nottinghamshire.
3: We met, I was 17 and a half, Guy nearly 21, and we used to work together. I was his kitchen assistant and he was the chef. And we fell in love, you know what to say, love at first sight. It was for me.
10: Yeah, it was for me, totally.
11: It was stunning, it's breathtaking. There's so much to see and do here, isn't there?
10: Yeah, definitely. Our first cruise was last year, really enjoyed it. We've got a little bit of a bug, so this year we've managed to get three cruises, so we're very lucky.
11: Oh, my dad, oh my God, he'd love this.
10: Yeah, he would, wouldn't he?
3: My dad, Jim. James, he'd passed away last year in September. He was too poorly to go away, so I used to always send my dad video recordings so he could experience exactly where we were. For me to continue going to explore places and seeing different places, it's part of his legacy that he can live on through my experiences.
1: And in Jim's memory, NHS nurse Claire and her husband Guy have been throwing themselves into the plethora of activities on offer.
10: There's our clerk.
3: What do you think to it, Guy?
12: Fantastic, really interesting.
1: Determined to experience even more, today they're scaling one of the most iconic sites in Sicily.
3: Wow.
10: That's amazing.
0: A mountain in the distance.
1: They're embarking on a thrilling adventure up the 3,400-metre-high Mount Etna, Europe's largest and most active volcano.
3: Might be quite scary.
10: We've got our trains on, we can run.
3: Yeah, we can leg it. Morning.
10: Morning.
1: They'll be accompanied by local tour guide, Nunzio.
13: Morning, nice to meet you, Nunzio. How
10: Morning.
13: Are you?
10: Thank
13: you? Welcome to Sicily. Ready for Etna?
3: Oh,
10: yes.
3: So excited.
13: Let's go.
3: Let's go.
1: Spanning 600 square miles at its base, the same size as Greater London, Mount Etna's height is constantly changing due to frequent eruptions and subsequent structural collapses.
5: Okay, let's walk.
3: Okay.
1: Before pushing on towards the erupting summit, their first stop is the Silvestri craters, twin volcanic depressions carved into the mountainside nearly 2,000 meters above sea level.
13: Welcome to the moon.
10: Wow.
13: This crater was an eruption of 1892. On Etna, we have 300 lateral craters.
10: Wow.
1: The color of the rocks differs, depending on the composition of minerals and chemical reactions that took place during eruptions.
13: Yellow, the oxidation of the sulfur. Red, iron. White, magnesium.
3: Oh, did you hear that?
10: Wow.
13: You see? This is Etna voice. Mama Etna call us. Is the explosive activity we have in this moment on the summit. It's amazing. You can hear the
3: Etna voice. It's really loud.
13: Did you hear it?
3: I did. Yeah, that was really loud. I've never been anywhere like this. It's just
11: far past my expectations. To hear the eruptions as well, that's just crazy. I've been thinking, should I make a leg for it? It's a long way down.
1: But as the exploding summit beckons, Claire and Guy will need to hold their nerve as they're about to ascend even higher.
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12: A temple in the sunshine, surrounded by colourful trees.
13: At the northern end of the island of Honshu, 360 miles north of Tokyo, is the Japanese city of Aomori, home to the annual Nebuta Festival. Earlier, rain had threatened to thwart tonight's celebrations, but the clouds have finally parted, meaning the nighttime parade is set to go ahead. Crew members don't always have the opportunity to disembark, but this evening, two members of the onboard activity team are seizing the opportunity. Olivia from Cheshire and her Argentinian boss, Christian.
14: I can't believe that this is the first time we've actually got off the ship together in 5 months of working together.
13: 22-year-old Olivia has been working on board the ship for 12 months.
14: If you'd have told me a year ago that I would be working in Japan with all of these kind of events that I'd never heard of 6 months ago, I would probably be laughing because it just sounds like the most insane dream. But it is what is happening, it's my reality, and it's absolutely amazing.
15: Look at the amount of people, my goodness.
14: I know.
13: Some 3 million people flock to the festival from all over the world each year.
16: I think when we all travel, we want to experience the places, but if we can experience the places with a person that you get along very well, or a person you love, or a friend of you, it is so much better to share the experience.
13: Once again, Yuko is on hand. To share her knowledge of the festival with Christian and Olivia.
16: Yuko-san, can we have you in the middle so we can both hear your...
17: Yes, you can sit in the middle and tell us about it.
18: Yeah, okay, fine. You can see one of them is already there.
16: Look at that leaf, look at that.
13: Chosen from 23 floats that took part in the daytime parade, the three winners are taking a lap of honour around Aomori Bay.
16: And there is another one coming on now. Look at that, how beautiful. And we have a diamond princess in the back.
18: The last one is the one, the grand prize. Yeah, the grand prize. Yeah, yeah, yeah.
16: This one is the best?
18: This is the best.
13: The winning float is called Kaio, or Lord of the Sea.

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5: Back in the game, as Sharapova is getting ready to serve after winning the second set.
6: She's got that confidence about her, completely in the zone. And look at that form.
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7: What a serve.
8: Thank you.
9: Phones. And the third puts on a dark blue ski mask. The van speeds down a road with nervous Michael at the wheel.
10: We're all gonna die and they're never gonna give me my license.
9: Elliot's in the back.
11: Where's the playground?
12: It's near the priest ball!
11: Where's that?
12: I don't know, streets! Mom always drives me!
9: Michael tries to get his bearings as he drives. The scientists try to make their way up the tunnel towards the van. Elliot looks up and sees pegs fixing the tunnel to the back of the van. He reaches up to one of the pegs and pulls it out, then smiles. Mary reverses the Audi out of her garage with Gertie in the passenger seat. Keys runs over to the car.
13: Where are you going?
12: To the spaceship.
13: Spaceship?
12: To the spaceship, to the moon.
9: Be quiet. Keys thinks.
13: Oh my God.
9: Elliot pulls out more of the fixing pegs as the scientists try to crawl up the tunnel and get into the van. Elliot pulls out the last peg as Michael swerves the van right and the tunnel goes rolling off down the road, leaving the scientists stranded. A fleet of police and government cars comes over the brow of a hill. The van swerves off the road and into a playing field filled with swings and climbing frames. Michael's buddies are already there waiting. They've brought two extra bikes with them, one of which is the one with the large basket. They stare at the van as steam clears from inside it to reveal E.T. standing in the back doorway, his chest glowing bright red. The boys stare dumbfounded. Elliot runs back to the doorway.
12: Kenny, he's a man from outer space, and we're taking him to a spaceship.
10: Well, can he just beam up?
12: This is reality, Greg.
9: Government men arrive.
14: Keep her back!
12: No!
14: Hold her back!
12: No, Ken! The children! No!
9: Mary with them. The men surround the van and find that it's empty. Mary looks around desperately. The boys ride down a road at high speed, led by Elliot, who carries E.T. in the basket of his bike.
10: Where are we going?
12: To the forest!
9: Police chase them.
12: Follow me!
9: Elliot leads them off the main road and down a dusty pathway that the cars can't fit down. They come out onto another road where a couple more cars are waiting. Elliot turns left, following the road, and Michael and the rest of the boys ride onto a dusty stretch of waste ground with large ridges and dips. Elliot rejoins the other boys, and they ride up and down steep ridges. The driver of one of the cars gets on his two-way radio.
15: Got him, at the bottom of the hill.
9: The boys ride up and down the dusty peaks and troughs, E.T. rattling around in the basket of Elliot's bike. A government car skids round in the road and heads down a track leading onto the waste ground,

0: slews to a halt.
1: This is Unit 302. We've cut the kids off at the bottom of the hill. Send back a few.
0: Another government man makes to climb up a ridge, then quickly has to duck as the bikes jump over him, then bounce off the car and race off. Government cars with flashing lights on their roofs speed after the boys, who ride between half-built houses on a new development. Wrapped in a sheet, E.T. looks nervous. One of the boys looks behind them.
2: Let's split up!
3: Hey!
0: A couple of the boys swerve left down a steep slope, and a police car goes after them. Elliot and the other two guys ride down another slope and join up again with the others. The police and government cars are left stuck at the top of the slopes and can only watch them ride away. Elliot, Michael and their three friends find themselves back on a straight stretch of road. One of them pulls off his ski mask.
2: We made it!
4: The police!
0: Suddenly, government men swarm after them on foot and they start pedaling like crazy. Police cars pull out into the road ahead, blocking their way. Elliot stares at them wide-eyed. One of the government men holds a shotgun, and Elliot shuts his eyes in dread. As they ride towards the cars, the bikes suddenly lift up off the road and soar over the cars and men. The boys look amazed as they ride above the roads and houses. The government men can only watch in amazement. The boy with the headphones looks scared as he pedals his flying bike.
2: Tell me when it's over!
0: The boys fly high above the neighbourhood and ride towards the mountains as the amber sun begins to set. The boys swoop down towards the forest and look awestruck and frightened in equal measure.

0: The bikes come down on the forest floor and skid to a halt in tight formation. Elliot runs over to the communications machine and sweeps dry fallen leaves off of it. He looks up as white light glows in the sky and wind blows through the trees. Elliot walks over to E.T., who's waiting expectantly, his chest glowing bright red, showing his heart beating within it. The huge spherical spacecraft slowly glides down, lights pulsing around its hull. E.T. smiles as the craft approaches. The craft gently descends towards the clearing. E.T. blinks, his glowing heart beating inside his chest. The craft lands just a few yards away from the gathered boys. Mary and Gertie approach in the Audi. The ramp lowers down from the underside of the craft. Gertie runs to Michael and steps up to E.T.
1: I just wanted to say goodbye.
2: There's no goodbye.
3: Be good.
1: Yes.
0: She steps forward and gives E.T. a kiss on the nose. Michael leans down towards E.T. and tenderly strokes the alien's large, flat head. Michael smiles, and E.T. raises his neck. One of E.T.'s people appears in the doorway of the spacecraft. E.T. places a plant pot on the ground. The plants inside it are blooming and healthy. Mary runs over with keys. Michael lifts Gertie away as Elliot trudges over to E.T. and stares into his face.

0: They stare sadly at each other, and E.T. raises his finger.
1: Out.
0: Tearful Elliot points to himself.
2: Ouch.
0: E.T. reaches out his hand, and Elliot hugs him. Watching sadly, Mary sinks to her knees, tears welling in her eyes. E.T. closes his eyes as he embraces Elliot. Gertie glances up at Michael, who watches them

0: Elliot lets go of E.T. and stands facing him bravely. E.T. raises his finger, the tip of which glows like a light bulb.
1: I'll be right here.
0: E.T. points to Elliot's head. Elliot fights to hold back his tears. E.T. lowers his neck and looks down. He picks up the potted plants and turns towards the ramp leading into the spacecraft. Mary stands up again as she watches. E.T. waddles up the ramp, holding the plant pot out in front of him. Harvey runs past Elliot and scampers up the ramp, then comes back again and watches, his ears pricked up keenly. The ramp rises up and slots into place in the spacecraft's hull. E.T. remains in the doorway and looks through the mesh ramp at Elliot standing in the dark clearing. The doorway closes in sections like an iris, and E.T. is gone. The craft lifts off from the clearing and sweeps above the treetops. It climbs high into the sky, then glows and whizzes off at superfast speed, leaving a vapor trail in its wake. Mary smiles and laughs emotionally. Michael's friends watch in silent awe. Michael and Gertie gaze at the sky as the vapor trail slowly fades. Elliot stares at the heavens.

Our new spy thriller based on the novel by Tom Bradby from ITV News, Secret Service, starring Gemma Arterton, continues tonight when the team hunt for the mole in MI6. That's at 9. Coming up next tonight, it's Tipping Point, Best Ever Finals.

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19: A show like no other, with unimaginable highs... and agonising lows. No! Awaits those brave enough to tackle TV's most talked about machine.
20: What are you going over there for?
19: Nearly 6,000 players have faced its mechanical might. And a galaxy of lucky stars have followed.
21: Oh, I'm so excited.
22: Don't eat.
23: Oh, I can't cope with this. I can't cope.
19: Together, they have won more than a staggering £8 million. With nearly £1.5 million of that going to charity. Yeah! We're about to relive some of the most momentous and jaw-dropping...
24: It's unreal.
25: Oh, that's incredible.
19: ...jackpot journeys of all time.
26: Is the jackpot going £20,000 from nowhere?
19: This is Tipping Point Best Ever Final. First up is Balaji, who's counting on the machine to deliver a £10,000 payday.
27: You've played a great game. How are you feeling?
28: I hope I keep being lucky.
27: You know what? You've answered some really important questions. And strategically, I think you've played a great game as well. So you've seen off the others. Now it's just you and the machine and the chance to go home with our jackpot, which would be lovely, I'm sure.
28: Absolutely.
27: Do you know what you'd like to do with it? Have you thought about it?
28: The boss has a holiday booked for Barbados. And the boss is my wife. I hope my boss in the office doesn't think it's him. So there's a trip to Barbados booked, and this will cover that.
27: Lovely. OK, what is your boss at home's name?
28: Nike.
27: So, Nike, I'm sure we're sitting thrilled to bits with your performance up to now. You've got 3 kids as well?
28: Yes, I do.
27: How old are your kids?
28: 32, I started very young, 29 and 23.
27: So they'll be cheering Dad along as well. Fingers crossed.
28: Yes,
27: we get you that jackpot counter. That would be absolutely wonderful.
28: Thanks, Ben.
19: We join the game after Balaji has correctly answered his second question for 3 counters.
27: Okay. Ooh. Spins out and settles.
28: Yes, and we might get the double over.
27: Yeah, double's coming down. That's nice. Okay, so not near the jackpot, but the double goes down. And we nudge a few forward.
28: Okay.
27: 4 again?
28: Yes, please.
27: Light it up. Get over. Yes. Oh, skids into place beautifully.

0: Nice. And that's five across the tipping point. Okay. Let's give you £250. We're moving really nicely now. £3,100 jackpot counter on the edge of the top shelf. One more to go in.
1: Drums on four, please.
0: Fire four up. One more like that last one would be lovely.
1: Absolutely.
0: Okay. Well,
1: everything helps as long as the drop.
0: And now it's just going to cling there.
1: Yeah.
0: Pinned to the top shelf by the two silver counters next to it. Hopefully it will go at some point, but look, we're up to £3,100, that jackpot counter right on the edge of the top shelf. It's a great start. Back to the categories. So literature, next on the list.
1: Yeah, I used to love reading. Brain isn't so good these days, but yeah, I'll go three for literature.
0: Literature for three.
1: Yeah.
0: Monica Ali's debut novel was named after which East London road? Whitechapel Road, Brick Lane, or Old Street?
1: Monica Ali. Never heard of her. I think Whitechapel Road is the biggest or most famous of those three. So I'll go Whitechapel Road, please.
0: Whitechapel Road?
1: Yes.
0: Okay, we're going to go with Whitechapel Road. She named her debut novel after a road in East London. Is it called Whitechapel Road? Brick Lane.
1: Brick Lane.
0: It got shortlisted at the time for the Booker Prize.
1: Oh.
0: Okay, not to worry.
1: Okay, come on.
0: We're still in good shape. No reason to panic just yet. Let's go back to the categories.
1: Yep.
0: Halfway through, geography.
1: Yep, geography. Three counters, please.
0: I feel like geography might be a good one. Geography for three. Which of these is the supercontinent that began to break up around 200 million years ago to form the continents as they exist today? Pangaea, Panatea, and Patagonia.
1: My first degree in university was actually geology.
0: Ah, okay.
1: Yeah. So, if the old brain is still working, the answer is Pangaea.
0: Pangaea?
1: Yes, please.
0: Should we light it up?
1: Yes, please.
0: We're going to go with Pangaea, please. Let's see if you're right. We've engaged the old brain.
1: Yeah.
0: Not quite 200 million years old, but is the answer Pangaea? Yes.
1: Yes, okay.
0: Patagonia is in South America, Panatea is around the South Pole.
1: Yeah.
0: Well done, Pangaea, bang on. Three counters.
1: I'll stick with drop zone four, please, Ben.
0: Let's have four. Come on. Okay. Yes, stay there, stay there, stay there.
1: Yeah.
0: Okay. I quite like that.
1: A bit wonderful. Offset, but
0: I think it might work nicely.
1: Okay.
0: Yeah, just nudges it forward.
1: Yeah.
0: Balaji, which is good.
1: Okay, right. Yeah.
0: Four again?
1: Yes, please.
0: Hold up. Oh, that's the one.
1: Okay.
0: That is the one. That's coming down. There you go. That black counter's going to join it as well, so they're going to go together. Let's see as they come forward. Good squeeze. Double's going to get a little nudge as well. Four counters dropped in, just keep an eye on it. Is it going to go? And there's another one that drops in as well, so five. Let's put £250 in. £3,350. One more to put in, Balaji. Drop zone four?
1: Yes, please.
0: Light it up. Go on. Yeah. Yes! Hammered down. Knew exactly where we wanted it to go, and it is going.
1: Okay.
0: It is going.
1: So
0: come on
1: far,
0: now.
1: So good.
0: Come on now. Give you another £50.
1: On the edge.
0: Right on the edge, Balaji. Yeah. £3,400 in the machine. We're right there. Let's go back to the categories. Two left, TV and sport.
1: Okay. Don't want to jinx myself. Don't watch too much TV, but like I said, go for it. You're here only once. TV for three, please.
0: TV for three. Which English actress did Olivia Colman replace in the lead role of the Netflix TV series The Crown? Keely Hawes, Jenna Coleman, or Claire Foy? Have you watched The Crown?
1: No, I haven't.
0: What about those actresses then? Do you recognize any of them?
1: Very vaguely. And they wouldn't be happy because I know their household names. I'll go for Claire Foy and cross my fingers.
0: Should we light it up?
1: Yes, please.
0: Yeah. I'm going to go with Claire Foy. The English actress who Olivia Colman replaced in the lead role of the Netflix TV series The Crown, was it Claire Foy? course.
1: Oh, well done.
2: Lucky.
1: Both played Queen Elizabeth II. Well done. Three chances. We need one in the right place here.
2: I'll stick with drop zone four, please.
1: I think that's why. Drop zone four, please. Okay. I'll wait a bit and hope my timing's good. Now, right, if we take over that little stash in the middle, there, is that going to get a little
2: just
1: nudge?
2: Just one, but okay, what happens?
1: A little bit.
2: Oh.
1: No.
2: Okay.
1: Okay. Two more to go. Four again?
2: Yes, please.
1: Drop zone four. Oh, it's right on the money there, Balaji. Is this it?
2: I hope the top one's far away enough.
1: Is your £10,000 jackpot gonna drop?
2: Yes!
1: Thank you. Well done, Balaji. What a brilliant contestant and a brilliant win. How does that feel?
2: You know, I think I'm going to wake up tomorrow and I dreamt I won Tipping Point. I honestly still can't believe this.
1: You have played a great game.
2: Yeah.
1: Just remind me what you're going to do with the money now.
2: Taking the boss on a holiday to Barbados.
1: Amazing.
2: We'll have a lovely time.
1: You really will. Do send us a postcard.
2: Yeah, certainly. And the kids will get a 5 IH.
1: And they'll be happy with that.
2: Yes.
1: Balaji, you've played a great game. Congratulations. Thrilled to bits. Have an amazing trip. Well done.
2: Thanks very much.
1: Coming up. Will TOWIE star Amy Charles be heading back to Essex empty-handed? It's just hanging. Oh, Amy! Could do it. Is it going to go, Amy, for £20,000?
3: 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HSL, proud sponsors of Tipping Point.
4: What food do they do in Vietnam?
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7: 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Choto and beer.
8: Hey, you've got the lingo, ain't ya?
9: I'm having a baby!
10: Happy?
11: Yeah, I'm happy.
9: I'm speaking to you, not me down the road. I'm speaking to you.
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14: Mr. Howelson is charged with murder. Mr. Dingle and Mr. Penders are each charged with perverting the course of justice. Have you reached verdicts on each of the defendants on which you all agree?
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29: Please, can you help me? 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
3: Welcome back to Tipping Point Best Ever Finals, where we look back at the show's most electrifying endgames. Reality star Amy Charles is next to play for the jackpot. But can the queen of the vajazzle bedazzle our machine? Two questions down and the jackpot counter is sitting pretty on the top shelf.
4: What word describes a large mass of snow that has loosened and swiftly descends down a mountain? Avalanche, fjord or glacier?
5: What is a glacier? Oh my God, my mum would be really shocked with me. I did geography GCSE.
4: Okay.
5: So it would have been, I would only just go, for, I probably would just say avalanche because that's all I probably would know is a mountain.
4: Okay.
5: Yeah, I'm just gonna go there. Is that okay?
4: Yeah, of course. We're gonna light up avalanche.
5: I'm not good at geography, Ben. I don't really understand it all.
4: Well, should we find out if you've got the right answer?
5: It's not the right answer.
4: Is it known as an avalanche? Yes! 2 counters.
5: Drop zone 4.
4: Light it up, please.
5: Right, coming home.
4: On that right-hand side. Get over.
5: Oh.
4: Might do it.
5: Kidding it, do you reckon? No, it's not.
4: Not there. No, not that one. Not to worry. One more. Drop zone 4 again.
5: Yes, thank you.
4: All right, please.
5: Just concentrating, Ben.
4: I know.
5: Right, so, what's your name?
4: Let's get it on the right. That's better. Well, I think that might go over, you know.
5: Do you reckon?
4: Ooh, oh, Amy Charles! £100 drops in, look at that.
5: I've been lucky today, I think. Do you?
4: I think that would be an understatement.
5: I can't believe I'm here.
4: £2,900 is where we are. Your jackpot counter is on the bottom shelf, Amy.
5: This is unbelievable.
4: OK, let's go back to the categories.
5: I'll go sport now for 2.
4: Let's go 2. It's worked so far, hasn't it? Let's sport for 2, please. Which sport is closely related to the old children's game, battledoor and shuttlecock? Badminton, lacrosse or basketball?
5: But yeah, because isn't badminton, shuttlecock? Yeah, because me and Billy used to play with my brother. Yeah. I'm going to say badminton, Ben.
4: Yeah.
5: Definitely.
4: We're going to light up badminton, please. A game related to battledoor and shuttlecock. Is it badminton? Yeah, absolutely. Well done. Great stuff. 2 more counts here, Amy.
5: Drop zone 4.
4: Light it up, please. Go on. Ooh, that black counter's dropped. That might just ride.
5: Think, I don't think so, though.
4: Could get the mystery down. Oh, it's flat as well. That mystery counter could go. Yeah, let's keep an eye on the top shelf now. A silver one's just set nicely. It's all right. But that is £100 to that counter. Let's put it in. It's £3,000. We're in now. And, Amy, you got yourself one of our mystery counters. Would you like to find out what mystery it's hiding?
5: Can't wait.
4: You've won yourself a loo brush.
5: Oh, hi, lovely. I love cleaning.
4: You do.
5: This is perfect. Thank you very much.
4: Got one more counter put in here.
5: Drop zone 4 again. Thank you, Ben.
4: 4 up, please.
5: But I've left that too long, I think.
4: Oh, get over. Oh, not quite made it over, has
5: it? No, I didn't, did I?
4: You need it on the right. That's OK. Maybe collect a bit of money. Ah, oh, it's riding. It's riding. It's just going to slide up, as you'll see. Sneak up and fill the shelf. But nothing else dropped, sadly, but we're still in great shape. Let's go back to the categories.
5: Technology. I could do it in 2, couldn't I, Ben? I could do it. I could.
4: Yeah.
5: OK, Amy, think. I'm going to go 2.
4: Technology for 2, please. Which of the following apps might you use if you want to order a taxi? Uber, Tinder or Spotify?
5: Uber. I'm always, I love an Uber, me.
4: Right, okay.
5: love an Uber. I've got a partner, so definitely not on Tinder.
4: So what is Tinder?
5: Dating.
4: It's a dating site.
5: Dating app. Spotify is your music, so it's going to be Uber.
4: Should we light up Uber?
5: Uber.
4: We're going with Uber, please. Let's see if you're right. Is the answer Uber? Yeah, brilliant. Well done. 2 counters there, Amy. You're working this forward nicely.
5: Drop zone 4, please.
4: Light it up, please.
5: Why is it not going over?
4: Wrong side. Let's get something over the top shelf, though, to see if we can collect a bit of money. Ooh, just leave a dangler on the edge. One more to go, Amy.
5: OK. Drop something for, please, Ben.
4: Fire up.
5: Still not.
4: Ooh, you got a bit of a squeeze, though.
5: Oh, God.
4: That's the magic at lateral there. Look at that, Amy, go on. There you go. There's two counters, Trump. Let's put £200 in. Takes you up to £3,200. Despite where that landed, you're inches away from £20,000 for your charity. You've got one category left.
5: OK.
4: One last chance, human body.
5: Oh, but I'll get it wrong.
4: So the question is, do you stick with two, which has worked really nicely, to take a risk and go with three?
5: Do you know what, Ben? I'm going to go for three.
4: Go for it.
5: Yeah.
4: They
5: I'm
4: going to
5: go for it. Yeah.
4: OK, that's... human body for three, please. The Latin word lingua is the anatomical name for which part of the human body? Brain, tongue or stomach? Have you heard that word?
5: Never heard the word.
4: Lingua.
5: Do you know what? At school, I should have done Latin. Do you know that? That's one of the...
4: Well, you did geography, and that didn't really help.
5: Yeah, I know, it didn't help a bit. And I did art. That didn't help me as well, Ben. I'm just going to go tongue, Ben. I don't know why. It's just...
4: Do you want to go tongue?
5: I'm going to go tongue.
4: We'd like tongue, please.
5: Yeah, I don't know why. Total guess. Never heard the word before.
4: Let's find out, though, if you found the right answer. Is it the anatomical name for the tongue? Yes!
5: Oh, my God! Oh. Someone is definitely watching me today, Ben, aren't they?
4: Brilliant, Amy. Well done. That's
5: you
4: all right, wasn't
5: shocked,
4: it?
5: Ben. You're quite shocked.
4: I'm delighted, trust me. I'm absolutely delighted. I'll be even more thrilled if we can get that jackpot counter.
5: It would be lovely, wouldn't it? It would be.
4: Okay.
5: Drop zone four, please, Ben.
4: Drop zone four, please. Right, come on, Amy. One in the right place, and we can do this.
5: Oh, why did it just do that?
4: Just a bit of a boomerang drop there. Spins across the drop zones. Bonus if we get some money. Yeah, there's two counts of the drop for you. Let's put £200 in. Takes us up to £3,400. One down, two to go.
5: Drop zone four, please, Ben. Thank you.
4: Fire it up, please. You need this on the right, Amy.
5: My head's like turning.
4: Trying to
5: That's
4: lean
5: not
4: now.
5: Not going to do anything, is it?
4: It's strange what does work.
5: Oh, it's so
4: but
5: sad.
4: Had you taken a two counter question, we'd have been out
5: yeah,
4: now.
5: Yeah, okay.
4: You were brave and you went for three.
5: Right, come on, Amy. You need
4: one
5: to do this
4: now. One more chance, okay? Drop zone four.
5: Yep, lovely.
4: Drop zone four, please.
5: Drop zone four, please, Ben. Thank you.
4: On the right, Ames. Get over. Ooh, Amy, it's close. It's going to be really close. It's going to be really, really, really close.
5: Oh,
4: it's going to go...
5: Going
4: ah!
5: Oh, no.
4: It's just being pinned. You see the black counter on the top? It's just hanging. Oh, Amy! Could do it. Is it going to go, Amy, for £20,000?
5: Oh! Oh, no. Oh,
4: how
5: no.
4: close is that?
5: Oh, no.
4: So, look, we've got this close. We're out of questions and categories, but it's not over.
5: OK.
4: I'm going to offer you one last chance to leave today with £20,000. As things stand, you've got £3,400. You could walk away with that money right now and give it to your charity. Or you could trade it for three final counters to put into the machine in the hope of getting the jackpot counter out. If you take the trade and win, you leave you £20,000. If you take the trade and lose, you leave you £1,000 for your charity. Do you think, Amy, three counters would be enough to get that jackpot into the window?
5: Yeah, I do. I'm being positive today, Ben. I'm going to do it. I think I should do it, shouldn't I? Definitely, yeah.
4: OK, I'll ask you one last time. Would you like to take the money? Would you like to take the trade?
5: I'm going to trade, Ben. Thank you.
4: She's going to take the trade, everybody. Well done. So, we've taken £2,400 off you, and I'm giving you three final counters to put into the machine.
5: Come on, Liam, you've got to do this.
4: Drop zone four, please. Not there, though. We don't want it there. Nothing that drops now matters. We're only ever interested in the jackpot counter. So these might fall. They don't change anything. Nothing from your first.
5: Come on, Ben. Put another couple of hundred on.
4: Two to go. Drop zone
5: right,
4: four again.
5: On, we've got to be positive now. That's it, aim. Positive.
4: Fire up four. Oh, Amy. Now, a bit of squeeze on there.
5: Oh.
4: Is it going to happen? Oh, Amy! So, it comes down to this last counter, Amy. Get it in the right place, and you're still walking off for your charity with £20,000, OK? You ready?
5: Can you do it for me?
4: No, sadly, you're doing all that brilliantly, don't worry.
5: Right, so, Ben, drop zone four.
4: Fire it up, please.

0: going to be close, Amy. It's got to stay right on that silver counter. Is it going to go? Come on, Amy! Yay! Is it going to happen for £20,000 on the train? Yeah!
1: Yes! Yes! Oh, my God. Oh, my God. Oh, my God.
0: Well done.
1: How amazing.
0: Well done.
1: Oh, my God. Brilliant.
0: How good was that? Amy Charles.
1: Ben, how lucky am I today?
0: How does that feel?
1: I've never won anything really in my life. Amazing.
0: Well, we are thrilled. Amy, tell us about the charity that you're going to be donating the money to.
1: Yes, so it's Make-A-Wish Foundation UK that grants wishes to children with life-threatening conditions.
0: It's an amazing, amazing charity. Yeah. And they are going to be made up.
1: Yes.
0: £20,000, goodness me.
1: Amazing.
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1: Calm before the storm. 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
15: Iran tables a new peace plan proposal to end the conflict in the Middle East. But President Trump cast major doubt over the possibility of any diplomatic breakthrough.
16: They want to make a deal. They're decimated. They're having a hard time figuring out who their leader is.
15: Also tonight, are summer holidays in jeopardy? The government draws up plans to help airlines deal with potential jet fuel shortages. Manchester United legend Sir Alex Ferguson is taken to hospital after falling ill at Old Trafford. While on the pitch, the Red Devils beat Liverpool to secure a return to the Champions League.

0: This is ITV News with Shihab Khan.
1: Good evening. Iran pushed back against Donald Trump today, putting its new peace deal on the table and warning the US president that the room for American decision-making had narrowed. The message from Tehran was that the US must choose between an impossible military operation or a bad deal. Earlier, President Trump had again threatened to renew airstrikes on Iran, saying it was yet to pay what he called a big enough price for what they have done to the world. Ellie Pitt has the latest.
2: There might be a ceasefire, but that didn't stop American troops boarding a boat in the Strait of Hormuz this week. Military activity continues here, as do Iranian attacks on vessels trying to pass through. Both sides in this war say they want an end to this, but neither is agreeing to the other's terms. As traffic in this shipping lane stays next to nothing, there is an economic chokehold on President Trump's military strategy, and the Iranian regime knows it. Tonight, the Islamic Revolutionary Guard Corps issued an ultimatum to the United States on social media, posting, "There is only one way to read this. Trump must choose between an impossible military operation or a bad deal with the Islamic Republic of Iran. The room for US decision-making has narrowed."
3: Hello, everybody.
2: But as he arrived in Florida for a golf tournament last night, President Trump told reporters it was Iran who was at pains to make a peace deal.
3: "Doing very well with regard to Iran. Again, they want to make a deal. They're decimated. They're having a hard time figuring out who their leader is."
2: The Israel Defense Forces continue their air and ground assaults in southern Lebanon during the supposed ceasefire, while giving more orders for families living here to leave. Israel and the Iran-backed Hezbollah's persistent exchange of attacks are also believed to be preventing the wider conflict from stopping. Negotiations between Iran and America appear to have turned into posturing, and any plans for peace are on pause. Ellie Pitt, ITV News.
1: The days of half-empty flights could be coming to an end as the government looks at ways to deal with possible shortages of jet fuel caused by the Iran war. Airlines will now be allowed to group passengers from different flights together on fewer planes if they need to. Charlotte Cross has more.
4: If you want a flight at a particular time this summer, you could be in for disappointment. New government plans would make it easier for airlines to bump passengers to different time slots, saying it would help companies plan and prevent last-minute cancellations amid fears of a shortage in jet fuel.
5: If, and it's a big if because we're not there at the moment, if there are constraints to supply, then they can run appropriate schedules and people can get decent notice. I don't want passengers turning up at departure gates and getting a text message 20 minutes before they're meant to be going on their holiday, finding out that that flight won't be taking off.
4: Around 20% of the world's oil and liquidised natural gas passes through the Strait of Hormuz, which has effectively been closed by Iran as conflict in the Middle East continues. Allowing airlines to cancel quieter flights would save valuable fuel if supplies begin to dwindle. But critics, including consumer group Which, are worried about the impact, particularly on those making short trips or those who need to make connecting flights. And people are being urged to know their rights if they are affected.
6: We have some of the strongest air passenger rights in the world. So if your flight is cancelled, you have a right to a refund or to be rerouted to your destination as quickly as possible. So those air passenger rights are there for a reason.
4: The changes would only be temporary to cover the summer holidays. It's not clear at this stage what could happen in the autumn. Charlotte Cross, ITV News.
1: A man and woman have died after an explosion at a house in Bristol this morning. Two further adults and a child were taken to hospital with minor injuries. A major incident was declared and around 70 local residents had to be evacuated. Police are not treating the explosion as a suspected terror incident. A manhunt is underway in South London after four people, including a pensioner, were shot in the early hours of Saturday morning. A 25-year-old man is in critical condition in hospital, while three others have non-life-threatening injuries. Sir Alex Ferguson was rushed to hospital today after feeling unwell at Old Trafford. The former Manchester United manager was pictured with guests at the stadium shortly before being taken ill. It's understood he was taken to hospital as a precaution. While on the pitch, old rivalries were renewed, with both Manchester United and Liverpool aiming to secure Champions League football for next season. Chris Scudder has the details.
7: England's two most successful clubs, but while Liverpool's season has been one of decline, United are heading in the opposite direction. Michael Carrick's hopes of keeping the manager's job beyond the end of the season will not have been harmed by this. Cunha's early goal was followed by another. Perhaps it came with a hint of good fortune, maybe a touch of handball from Benjamin Sesko, but VAR did not think so and the goal was allowed to stand. But if Arne Slot had that sinking feeling, it wasn't for long. United gifted them two goals back in quick succession. Szoboszlai's interception brought the first. Then something quite extraordinary. United keeper Lammens got into an almighty tangle and Cody Gakpo could not believe his luck. 2-2. But this has been a season of frustration for the outgoing champions and Kobbie Mainoo won it for United. Heaven is a place back in the Champions League and the boss might just be staying for the long haul. Chris Scudder, ITV News.
1: And finally, it's not every day that 2 million people descend to Copacabana Beach in Rio de Janeiro, but a free concert by a certain Colombian pop star brought in the crowds. Shakira's appearance followed similar shows by Lady Gaga and Madonna. It's part of a local authority scheme to boost the economy, and it's estimated to have brought in over £100 million. That's all for now. I'll be back with the late news at 10. Until then, enjoy your evening.

0: Today we'll see warmer temperatures moving in from the east, especially around tea time. Heinz Beans sponsors ITV National Weather.
1: Hello again. After a little bit of a muggy start to this week, temperatures will be on the decline, turning colder towards Wednesday with occasional spells of brightness but rather cloudy skies for many of us. A few showers in the mix over the next few days, and certainly this evening for a time showers will continue across parts of Scotland but also England and Wales. A little drier by dawn, a fair blanket of cloud though, so not a particularly chilly night to come at all. Bank Holiday Monday will start on a cloudy note for many areas, with a few glimmers of brightness for southern Scotland, central parts of the north, and gradually brighter spells developing for England and Wales and Northern Ireland through the day. One or two showers cropping up for southern counties of England and Wales tomorrow afternoon, and temperatures in the southeast potentially 18 or 19 Celsius. Looking a little further ahead to Tuesday, a generally dry day to come, temperatures turning colder towards midweek.
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7: Hello again. Now the main stories in London. Police are investigating whether a drive-by shooting in Brixton yesterday is linked to a stabbing which happened close by around an hour later. Four people were shot and injured on Cold Harbour Lane at around 1:15 on Saturday morning. A 25-year-old remains critically injured. Just over an hour after the shooting, a 33-year-old man was found with multiple stab wounds in Acre Lane, some 300 metres away from the first crime scene. He remains in a life-threatening condition. A Metropolitan Police officer has been given a final written warning after keeping and sharing a photograph of a dead man on his personal phone. A misconduct hearing has heard that PC Billy Manning showed the image taken during an investigation to colleagues during a training session. The case has also exposed wider concerns about officers routinely using personal devices to handle sensitive evidence. The Met has apologised to those affected by the officer's actions. More than 30 blind and partially sighted dancers have taken to the floor today as the International Freedom to Dance competition opens its doors at the O2. The introduction of new inclusive categories marks a significant moment for the dance world as participants, some of whom only recently took up dancing, showcased their routines in front of a live audience. Jay Akbar was there and went to meet them.
8: Could you tell, watching only this dancer's feet, that he's completely blind? I couldn't either. This is Alex, one of 30 blind and partially sighted dancers competing in Greenwich today. They rarely have a chance to learn, let alone compete.
9: It's just nice as well if you're at a party or something, you need to break out some dance moves and you can, you've got some in the bag ready to go. But no, it's great. It's just great to be part of something like this and to challenge yourself. And, you know, when you're blind or partially sighted, you don't always get these kind of opportunities to really go and do stuff like this and really have fun and, you know, just enjoy yourself dancing.
8: The Freedom to Dance competition is exactly that. It featured both partially and fully sighted dancers on the same floor to show dancing is for everyone.
10: In a world where we think of disabled people in terms of what they can't do rather than what they can, there are so many unnecessary barriers.
8: 13 blind dancers attend classes at Step Change Studios. Most of their students found ballroom after losing their sight.
10: It's so moving when you see people come on the floor and they've been on huge journeys from just not believing in themselves and thinking they can't do what people tell them they can't do, and then to realise what they can and see them become ambitious and set goals for themselves is amazing.
8: It's Grace's first time competing in front of her family in the Latin section. This is what dancing means to her.
11: It's given me freedom and it's just given me so much more. I can't express what dancing has done for me. It's done something for me, it's touched me.
8: And everyone should get the chance to feel like Grace. Jay Akbar, ITV News.
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7: Crystal Palace faced Bournemouth this afternoon. They were beaten 3-0. An own goal from Jefferson Lerma put the hosts ahead before Bournemouth added a second from the penalty spot and Rayan sealed the win late on. Tottenham will now face Aston Villa in just a few minutes' time at Villa Park.

0: Coming unwell. 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
1: At Old Trafford, English football's biggest grudge match. A bitter rivalry with precious bragging rights at stake. With both sides chasing Champions League qualification, United took an early lead. Mateus Cunha first frustrated, then delighted.
2: It's a Manchester United flyer!
1: 7 minutes later, it was 2-0. Benjamin Sesko's scrappy goal stretching United's lead. Liverpool's handball appeals waved away. 2-0 down, the visitors fought back early in the second half. Dominic Szoboszlai's solo effort cutting United's lead. Then a defensive blunder handed Liverpool an equaliser. A sloppy clearance giving Gakpo the chance to make it 2-2. With the scores level, the stage was set. And just days after signing a new contract, United's Kobbie Mainoo sealed the deal. A dramatic end to a thrilling match. Final score, Manchester United 3, Liverpool 2.
0: In today's other Premier League match, Bournemouth beat Crystal Palace 3-0 at the Vitality Stadium. The South Coast side have now climbed to 6th. Crystal Palace are 15th. In the race to win the Scottish Premiership, Celtic have moved level on points with Hearts at the top of the table. The Glasgow side scored in the last 20 minutes to beat Hibs 2-1 at Easter Road. The result means Hearts now lead on goal difference, but could go 3 points clear by beating Rangers tomorrow. Tonight's main news. The Prime Minister has arrived in Armenia ahead of a European Leaders' Summit and met Ukrainian President Volodymyr Zelensky to discuss countering Russia's shadow fleet. That's all we have time for this evening. We're back at 7 p.m. tomorrow. Until then, that's Channel 4 News. Good evening.

0: And now for a look at the weather. Tonight, showers gradually easing, though some will linger, particularly in the southwest. A mix of cloud and clear spells with light winds. A mild night in the south, cooler further north. Tomorrow, rather cloudy across central and southern areas, with showers turning heavy at times in parts of the south and southwest. Some showers moving into northern Scotland, otherwise mostly dry elsewhere, with some sunny spells. Turning cooler over the coming days in northern areas, cloudy with showers which could turn wintry across high ground. Largely dry for many areas with some brighter interludes at times. Similar for southern areas with a mix of cloud and brighter spells. Lots of dry weather around but showery at times. Feeling cooler but still pleasant in any sunshine.
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1: Seek baking perfection.
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1: Pushing their know-how to the limits.
2: It's looking worryingly like scrambled eggs.
1: In a bid to impress Paul and Caroline.
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1: Of Stand Up To Cancer.
0: God, I wouldn't be a baker.
1: But only one has the recipe for success.
2: Such high hopes for this.
1: To be crowned.
3: Come on, girl.
1: Star Baker.
2: This is going to be
0: quite the adventure.

0: this week's Stand Up To Cancer Bakers are...
1: I feel kind of out of body that I'm here. Do you know what I mean? It feels a bit unreal.
0: Broadcaster and television presenter Kate Garraway, MBE.
1: It's so exciting to be here at the Bake Off 10. I do a lot of cooking. I don't do very much baking.
2: Writer and comedian Phil Wang.
3: I don't know what these pockets are for. Presumably they're for resting your hands. I'm not really a baker, I'm more of a stir-fryer. Great British fry-off, I would smash.
2: Fellow comedian, writer and actor, Sophie Willan.
4: God, when did I last bake? I think I made a furry cake when I was six. As long as you're confident, you can get away with anything.
0: An actor, writer and director, Bemisola Ikumelo.
5: My core baking knowledge is that cakes taste good from the bakery.
0: Welcome to the 10 Celebrity Bakers. A quick word of warning, though. Just because you're doing Stand Up To Cancer doesn't mean it's going to be any less challenging.
5: What?
2: It will be challenging and traumatic.
0: He's not joking. So, for your first challenge, the judges would like you to bake 8 mini loaf cakes. They can be any flavour that you like.
2: And they need to be like Alison's front room, highly decorated.
0: You've never been to my front room?
2: No, but I lurk about in your garden while you're sleeping. You have an hour and 30, which doesn't seem long enough.
0: On your marks.
2: Get set.
0: Bake! Woo!
1: Right, OK. God, it's gone wrong already. OK.
6: Now, the signature challenge our celebrities have to face, they have to make 8 mini loaves in an hour and a half. Make flavour is going to be important, and possibly colour.
1: I feel quite stressed already, actually.
7: Lots of things could go wrong.
3: Yes. too much.
7: The texture of mini loaf cake should be light, airy and packed full of flavour.
1: Spicy.
7: But if it's underbaked, it'll be as stodgy as anything. And if it's overbaked, it will dry out too much.
6: The second element, really, is the decoration they're going to put on the top. We want them to really show off what they can do.
1: I'm very worried about my candy peel, because I've never, ever done this before.
6: How difficult can it be? Hello, Phil.
3: Hi, guys.
1: Hi.
6: How are right. you? Can you tell us all about your mini loaf?
3: I'm making a pandan mini loaf.
6: Okay.
3: I'm from Malaysia, and pandan is a green leaf that's a really nice dessert flavour, so I thought I'd try and bring a taste of Malaysia here today.
0: Plumping for an airy whisk sponge for his Asian-inspired mini loaves, Phil would decorate half with yuzu whipped cream and the other half with durian whipped cream.
3: So durian is fruit from Malaysia. It's often described as having an onion custard flavour.
2: Oh.
3: It's got a strong smell, and you just kind of... you suck it off.
6: And you're using that word?
3: I mean, sorry.
1: Look, I could just take a tiny bit. Do you want to taste it?
6: I'll try a little bit.
1: Yeah.
6: It's actually more savoury than sweet.
1: God, it's nice.
3: Do you like it?
1: Yeah.
6: Being a curry, that'd be delicious.
3: That's a good idea.
2: Like Phil.
8: I am making a spicy plantain loaf.
2: Bemisola's mini loaf cakes are also inspired by our cultural heritage.
5: We do good food, Nigeria, but we're not known for our dessert, so I thought I'm going to invent a national cake. If it's amazing, then I'll get keys to the country or I will get excommunicated.
2: Creating mini tropical sandwich loaves decorated with green and white coconut to resemble the Nigerian flag, Bemisola's plantain sponge will be laced with a spicy surprise.
6: When you say spicy...
5: I mean scotch bonnet.
1: And have you put the seeds in?
5: I have put the seeds in.
1: Gosh, yeah, it will be hot.
5: Yeah, it's going to be hot.
0: While it's important the baker's mini loaves pack a punch of flavour...
3: So this is pandan extract. It's such a lovely flavour.
0: It's crucial their sponge, once baked, is light and airy.
3: Now I am going to add the whisked egg white, but I have to fold them. I can fold a piece of paper. I don't know how you fold glue.
2: Failure to get their recipe right...
5: Come on, girl.
2: ...risks affecting the cake's texture.
5: If I put everything that I need in it, this is the point where I go, oh, there's no sugar.
3: One colour on top of the other colour. Fold.
4: What I'm baking today is a mini loaf marble cake, and then on top I'm going to have leopard print icing. This is in honour of my grandmother. She had cancer and she passed away. And when it was her funeral, because she loved animal print, we all wore animal print, and we took the coffin out to I'm too sexy for my shirt, too sexy for my... So in honour of her today, all my bits are for her.
0: Reflecting her nan's personality, Sophie's leopard print fondant decoration will be accessorised with a ganache icing. She'll flavour her marbled mini loaves with a classic combination of chocolate and vanilla.
9: I'm looking forward to these.
10: Love the flavours.
11: And I quite agree. It's a perfect combination of flavours.
12: But also, it's a great concept. You're doing it for your grandma, so...
4: Yeah, it'd be nice. She loved music and animal print, so that's my themes today.
0: As Sophie's ideas run wild...
4: You bob half the mixture in this squidgy blob, and then the other half I put my cocoa powder in.
0: Kate's a brewed from a recent obsession.
11: So this is the crucial ingredient. It's chai tea full of cardamom. It's got all sorts of ginger, beautiful flavours in it. It's basically a hug and a mug. So I just thought, why not whack it into a mini loaf cake?
2: Infusing her love of a cuppa into cake, Kate will add the lightly spiced char to her mini loaf sponge and the buttercream topping. She'll adorn the lot with orange candied peel.
9: How much of that did you put in?
11: Well, they recommended a kind of large teaspoon. I've gone for two. I don't think you should skimp on flavour in life, really.
9: Have you practiced this?
11: No.
9: All right, well, good luck, Kate. Sounds good.
11: Thank you.
12: Bakers, you are halfway through.
13: 45 minutes, darling.
0: The bakers must divide their sponge mix evenly.
3: This is a mess.
14: Flipping out. This needs to be in now.
0: And get their mini loaf cakes in the oven.
11: Right, let's pop it in.
0: So they have time to cool.
14: In they go.
3: Where's the timer?
4: Whoa. I've gone in for 13 minutes at 160. I'm now going to get another bowl for my ganache.
11: My candied peel is actually looking quite good. Now, we need to do the buttercream.
14: So, this is just chantilly cream, and I'm going to sandwich it between my loaves, so it's not just spice.
15: A cloud of flour.
11: OK.
13: Try the tea towel.
11: I'll do the tea towel.
3: So, I am splitting the whipping cream in two. I'm going to flavour half with a yuzu and half with the dreaded durian.
13: So would you rather be in the tent or doing stand-up?
3: You know what, right now I'd feel under a lot less pressure doing stand-up to 2,000 people.
13: Really? Where do you get your material from, just through life?
3: Yeah, literally I'll be on the bus and I'll just type right on my phone.
13: What's your notes say? Jokes for today?
3: Yeah, it says be funny. And then in brackets, try.
12: Bakers, you have half an hour left.
11: Oh, how do I know if they're done?
2: Judging when their mini loaves are baked is vital.
4: They look beautiful, but I think they need another couple of minutes.
2: The smaller the cake...
14: They look like they're moving slowly.
2: ..the faster they bake.
14: Is this on? They're not doing anything. Oh, my God! Damn!
13: I want another baking powder!
4: Oh, no, Bemi, you're right.
14: Oh. Everyone in Nigeria is going to disown me. Oh, I'm so annoyed. They were going to be so good. Oh, I'm so disappointed.
13: Bakers, you have 15 minutes left.
3: OK, these are coming out now.
11: Let's go.
4: Woo! This is really exciting.
11: Oh, they've risen. I'm more than thrilled with this.
14: You know, not bad.
4: They're lovely. I really wasn't expecting this.
11: How do I get it out without destroying it?
3: Here they come, popping out.
11: Look at that. They're standing and everything.
14: They're very dense. It's not the end of the world.
0: While their cake's cool...
3: Still hot. It's still so hot.
0: The bakers aim to sweeten up the judges...
11: Check on my candied peel.
0: ..with their decorations.
14: So this is some desiccated coconut with a little bit of green food colouring, cos I'm going to decorate them with the Nigerian flag, which is green, white and green.
4: My main worry is the leopard print spots, because that's going to take a little bit of skill.
13: Bemi, how does it taste, darling?
14: Spicy and uncooked.
13: Really? Uncooked?
15: Alison tries a bit, exhales, then chuckles.
13: Woo! Yeah, baby! Did you literally put the seeds in as well?
14: Why does everyone keep asking me that?
13: Because it's spicy.
3: Wow, they're so good.
4: Are they really?
3: They literally look like a dress.
4: Right.
3: You've smashed that.
12: OK, bakers, you got 5 minutes left.
14: I should be assembling them now.
4: I'm actually shaking.
3: Durian topside. Oh!
11: Harder you squeeze, the prettier it looks.
14: OK, my hands are shaking.
4: What I've got on there is my ganache, which I'm using as a glue.
11: Oh, I'm loving this.
13: Bakers, you have just 1 minute left. You can do it.
4: Come on, get it done.
14: I didn't realise I had to plate them up. My agent didn't tell me that I had to do this myself.
3: Oh, God. Oh, it's horrible. God, I'm a pig. I'm a horrible little pig.
11: Oh, look at this. This is coming along. I like this.
4: Come on, cheeky.
3: Just flowers left.
14: Come on, speed up.
15: they finish their decorations.
12: Bakers, your time is up. Please step away from your bakes.
10: It's worked out a lot better than I could ever have dreamed of.
13: Oh, I love it. Need to wash these, I think.
3: That was tougher than I thought it'd be. The time just flies by.
16: Okay, so I forgot the baking powder. It's because it's such a small thing. Bit disappointed, if I'm honest.
13: Woo! So I'm standing up to cancer for my grandma, Denise Willen, my granddad's wife, Margaret, and my best friend's brother, Max. So a lot of people that are wonderful that shouldn't have deserved to go, really.

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1: Hello, Sophie.
2: Hello, hello. Sophie.
1: Right, tell us all about your mini loaves.
2: My mini loaves are leopard print, icing, ganache and a marble sponge.
1: I really like them, you know.
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1: Beans, beans, beans.
2: These hinds.
1: That it does, dear. That it does.
3: Because I'm worth it.
4: You are.
1: Love it.
5: Hate her.
6: Love it.
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8: It's hard to understand why a cab driver would put his license at risk by sexually assaulting a customer.
9: Can't give you a lift.
10: They didn't believe anything that I said.
11: We do not admit any liability on the part of the police.
12: We are going to scrap and we are going to fight.

0: outside landing.
1: He's not here.
2: How are you, Gran?
1: He's not here.
2: Have you seen him today?
1: He's not here.
3: He's not there.
2: Oh, Nick the money. You after him as well?
4: No.
2: Don't tell me he doesn't owe you.
4: Not a penny. Paid it all off. Bought himself a fancy motor and all.
2: So?
4: So he must be engaged in suitable employment.
2: Or is he dealing?
4: Or did his auntie leave him a gold mine in South Africa?
2: See, that's the problem with you people around here. You think you're so smart.
4: Yeah, we heard you got passed over for the top job.
2: It's because I was too young.
4: Of course you were. We knew that. Only you that didn't.
0: Nick strides out. Barnaby studies a photo in motorsport.
5: Hmm. Usually photographed with a hat on. Why do you suppose that was, Sykes?
0: Sykes, the dog, sits looking up at him. More photos in another motorsport.
5: Ah, that's why. Yeah, look at that. See? He was only 30, but half his hair was gone and the rest was ginger. Maybe it was suicide after all. And my wicked old uncle used to say, all sex-mad and bad-tempered.
0: Jones, earwigs.
5: Ah, now, see, she would call herself Auburn, but we know, don't we?
0: He shows Sykes Kate's photo. Jones steps inside.
5: Ah, Jones, can I help?
2: Sorry, I thought you were talking to someone.
5: I was talking to this dog. He's a Spreckhund. That's German for a dog you talk to.
2: Oh?
5: I discuss cases with him.
2: Sort of thinking out loud?
5: Yes. Yes.
2: You could always do that with a person, if you liked.
5: I suppose I could. So what did you learn at the estate?
2: Thomas has got a lot of money and seems to have done a runner.
0: To Sykes.
5: So what do we make of that?
0: Sykes moves his head from side to side. A poker-faced Jones looks from Sykes to Barnaby, then considers. Jamie's Bentley's outside a large old timber and red brick house. Jessica pulls up in a VW. They sit watching the DVD together on Jamie's couch.
6: I'm so sorry, Jess.
7: Doesn't worry me. That's the way I like it.
6: Whatever happened to Miss Shrinking Violet yesteryear?
7: I dumped her. For you.
6: That must have been about 2 weeks ago. See? Golf club tie. Midsummer Parva Cup day. Who took this?
7: Some little horror from Upper Fifth. They're doing a video diary project. What do you think of my plan?
6: Suppose she calls your bluff.
7: She won't. I know her. We could do all the things we've talked about.
6: We've talked about?
7: Please.
8: The Robinsons have moved!
5: Yes.
9: Henry Parsons, rugby club.
0: They shake hands.
10: How can I help?
9: I was just saying hi. And welcome to the neighbourhood. I heard the old Dat Brigade had been around. Thought I should present a more normal side.
10: Oh, right. Well, come in.
0: Parsons steps inside and Barnaby checks about before shutting the door. Jessica parks at school.
7: You girls, inside. Prep time.
11: Gotten into him.
12: Probably some bit of rough off the estate.
0: Wingate's at her desk.
13: I have nothing more to say to you.
14: Well, I have plenty to say to you.
13: I don't think that's wise.
14: First,

0: I'd like to thank you for this DVD, which I have decided I am going to release to the local press, or maybe the national dailies.
1: You're not serious.
0: I am.
1: That would destroy you.
0: So, who am I? Nobody at all. But you, Mummy dearest, are a well-known educationalist, chairman of the Headmasters' Conference. Won't look too good in your world.
1: You won't do it.
0: Yes, I will. I promise you.
1: Jessie, after your father left, I found it very hard.
0: Mother, you won't even tell me who my father was. So don't try that line of emotional blackmail. It won't wash.
1: What do you want?
0: We want you to retire.
1: What?
0: That old racing car seems to be worth a surprising amount of money. So, we want you to sell it, assuming it's yours to sell, and swan off to your place in Brittany, leaving Jamie and I to bring in the local education people and turn this place into a proper school for everyone.
1: Or you'll...
0: Yes.
1: I just wanted to mould you in the Darnley tradition.
0: But it didn't suit, did it?
1: I'm so sorry, Jessie. I'm sorry I got it so wrong.
2: They hug. At Barnaby's.
3: So you don't play any sports, then?
4: No, I don't think so. Chess, that's not really...
3: No. You go to a gym?
4: Actually, no. No, not gym, no.
3: It's just that there's a gang of us guys, you know, golfers, rugger buggers, a few local businessmen. We kind of get together some evenings. There's a group of... men.
4: Are you Masons?
3: No. It's a bit more fun than that.
4: Oh. Well, can I bring my wife? She's a teacher, you see. She's joining me at the end of the summer term when she moves to Causton to live with me, together. But she likes to get out and meet people.
2: In her room, Charlotte sits in purple bra and pants.
5: You look amazing.
6: Yes.
5: Where is it tonight, then? Is it the club with the royal princes?
6: Eyebrows.
5: Are you going on the train?
6: No. Have a little minder take me.
2: Charlotte pencils an eyebrow.
6: Frock, please.
2: Nerys puts the eye pencil down on the tray Bethan's holding. Bethan puts the tray down and they go to get the frock. Charlotte raises her arms and they pull the frock down over her head.
6: Oh, what's the hair?
2: Charlotte's hair is loose about her shoulders. She flicks it and adjusts her necklace.
5: I could kiss you myself.
6: Coat and bag?
2: Charlotte's wearing a strappy, tight-fitting dress. Bethan holds up a waist-length jacket for Charlotte to put on, and Nerys brings her bag.
6: Right, who's covering for me?
5: Oh, I am. Me. I'll be in your bed tonight. I love that. Well,
6: good night, angels.
5: Night, Charlie. She's amazing.
7: Just get in the bed.
2: Charlotte stands in the night at a roadside and checks her watch as a car goes by. At Barnaby's, a can of baked beans sits warming on a lighted gas ring. Barnaby has stuck pages from Motorsports magazine on his cream-coloured kitchen cupboard doors. He studies another page thoughtfully and sticks that up, as if creating an incident board. One photo is of Fawcett beside his racing car. Barnaby steps back to survey his work and sips a drink pensively. He considers a photo of Palmer, then of Kate, and his eyes narrow in thought. Charlotte's still at the roadside and has her mobile to her ear as a car approaches. She ends her call, sticks out her arm, and the car draws up.
6: Give us a lift.
2: The driver isn't revealed. A plush restaurant where tables are laid with white cloths, glasses for water and wine, and an array of cutlery at each place setting. Kate and Fawcett are at a table.
8: You seem a bit distracted.
9: Something's puzzling me.
8: Like who broke the lock on your battery box?
7: Well spotted.
8: Maybe we should go back to the hotel.
7: Yes, Daddy. Why not?
2: Piccadilly Circus in London. A bouncer stands on the doorstep of Darks. Inside the dimly lit club, Charlotte is dancing when Thomas comes up and says something to her. She goes to collect her bag from a girl, gives her a naughty smile and walks off with Thomas.
7: Charlie and her chum are scamming me. They were just raking a bit off the top. But now they've got very greedy. It's the sort of thing I'd have done. Very naughty, though. Someone's going to get a bit of a slap. You're not going to sleep, are you?
8: Not on your life.
2: Day. A milk float trundles along a road bordered by forest. It approaches Thomas's MG, which has crashed and is buried in the woodland. Thomas, who has a gash over one eye, sits with his head back and his eyes closed in the driver's seat. The milk float stops. Midsummer Murders,

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15: We've got some quite good bakers in this Celebrity Bake Off. Who's standing out for you, Caroline?
16: I think Kate.
15: Even though she messed up the technical?
16: Yeah, I think she's a good baker.
17: The signature showed she can bake.
18: Yeah, but the technical proves she can't.
17: One of the things I'm enjoying, though, is that Sophie seems to be really enjoying herself.
16: That wonderful tribute to her grandmother, too.
15: That was lovely,
16: and
15: wasn't
16: I was
15: it?
16: Very moved by that.
17: Also, Phil, I think he's quite smart.
18: He's done well, actually, overall. Phil and Bemi did OK in the technical. The essence of it was there. Overall, the four bakers, because they've all sort of jumped around a lot from signature to technical,

0: They're actually all in the same place at the end of it. Yeah. So, weirdly, it's down to the showstopper.
1: It's all about the showstopper.
2: It is.
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6: Welcome back to the Tent Bakers.
7: It's time for your showstopper challenge. And today, the judges would love you to recreate your hidden talent in shoe pastry.
6: What's your hidden talent, Noel?
7: Well, with the power of blag and body language alone, I can make it look like I can host the baking show.
6: OK, so you can pipe your shoe in any shape that you like.
7: But they must be filled and highly decorated.
6: You've got 3 hours.
7: On your marks.
6: Get set.
2: OK.
6: We're back.
2: Cool, calm, confident.
0: The showstopper our celebrities have to face.
8: First turn of the wheel, it shears off, causing total loss of steering. Hence, the poor boy not making the bend.
9: Barnaby goes to the spot where the MG is and looks up and down the road.
10: Where does this road go?
11: Right past Stanley Park.
10: You think he was headed there?
11: Maybe. Maybe we're going to see his drama coach.
10: You think so?
11: Well, I told you there were rumours.
10: Hmm.
11: Should we go and ask her?
10: You ask her.
12: Why would Thomas be coming to see me?
13: I just thought, what, with your connections to the estate, that...
12: That what?
13: That, with all your good work there, maybe...
12: Oh, dear God. Contrary to popular opinion, I am not some desperate woman who'll get it wherever she can.
13: Oh, I didn't mean to imply...
12: Of course you did. I hear the snide stuff too, you know. Jessie's very friendly with the estate boys, isn't she? Well, look at this. That's me.
13: Oh.
12: And that's my lover.
13: Yes, right, thank you.
12: Does he look like someone from the estate?
13: No.
9: Barnaby takes the laptop from her and studies the film closely. He stands with his back to the window, still looking at the film.
12: Do you mind?
14: Murder inquiry, Miss Wingate. Sorry.
13: I feel terrible. I virtually told her she was a dog.
15: Well, we can't always be sensitive, caring and diplomatic. Sometimes we're just wooden tops. Get this down to Bullock and get him to find out all about it.
13: His name's Bullard, sir.
15: Thank you. I'm going to have words with Harriet Wingate.
9: Barnaby's handed the laptop to Jones. In Wingate's huge office, Barnaby takes out a copy of Motorsport and shows the cover photo of Palmer.
16: Your starter for 10.
17: What?
16: Who is he?
17: Duncan Palmer.
16: Who else is he?
17: I don't know what you're talking about.
9: She goes to stand behind her desk. Barnaby picks up a photo of Jessica, which is on her desk, and shows it side by side with that of Palmer.
17: It was the 60s.
16: How many times have I heard that as an excuse for interesting behaviour?
17: He was very attractive. But hopeless. I could never have married him.
16: Did he ask you to?
17: Oh. That's why he killed himself here. He wanted to be close to me.
16: And his daughter?
17: Yes.
16: And does Jessica know?
17: We've never talked very well together. She's always been a bit unlikely as my daughter.
16: I bet.
17: But of late, she's taken a more positive line in her life.
16: In what way?
17: She's fired me from my own school.
18: No, no, no.
19: You've got to move
18: down.
19: It.
18: So, no.
19: Down, no.
18: got you.
16: Hi, girls.
19: Hello, sir.
16: I've been looking at some of your class video diaries.
19: What do you find?
16: The rude bits.
20: Oh, God.
19: It's just a joke.
16: But it's what I didn't find that really interests me. You're Charlotte Cameron's friends, aren't you?
19: Not so much her friends as her pets. Scholarship girls we are.
16: You mean she patronises you to death?
4: She's really nice to our faces.
19: But laughs at us behind our backs.
16: So, what else have you got?
13: Jessica is Duncan Palmer's daughter.
15: Yes, but I don't know if Jessica is aware of this interesting little snippet.
13: Are you going to tell her?
15: Oh, God, no, not police business. Personal stuff, I stand aside and let the bus go by.
13: Well, that would explain why he suicided in the school barn.
15: Not necessarily.
13: Why not?
15: Oh, it's too pat, too neat. What?
13: Tom Barnaby couldn't bear a death not being a murder either.
15: Well, it does sort of undermine our raison d'etre, but in this case...
13: D.S. Jones?
9: Barnaby studies the motorsports images, which are now on the incident board, and lights on the one of Kate.
13: Sir, West End Central, can we confirm a Charlotte Cameron is one of ours?
15: What's she done?
13: Hang on. Try to sell cocaine to an undercover.
15: Tell them to keep her in isolation till we get there. No lawyers.
13: Is that legal?
15: Don't know, don't care.
13: Keep her in isolation until we get there. Thank you.
9: He runs out after Barnaby. Charlotte sits in an interview room in London. Barnaby and Jones are shown in. A WPC is with Charlotte.
17: What's going to happen to me? What's going to happen to me?
9: They sit opposite her at a table.
15: You had a sizable stash. Dealer sizable. Of course, any cooperation will be taken into consideration.
17: It was Thomas Brightwell. He made me take the stuff around the smarter clubs. I had the kind of connections he'd never get near.
13: He threatened you?
17: Yes, that's right. He threatened me.
15: Well, I'm afraid Thomas was killed last night. In a vehicle accident.
17: Really?
15: I'm sorry.
17: Oh, my God.
13: Was he coming to meet you?
17: Yes.
13: So why were you carrying the drugs?
17: Because of you. He said you were always on his case and that he couldn't get caught carrying. He said he'd cut my face if I didn't do what he said.
13: It's all right, Charlotte. It's all right. Poor kid. Still, family money, good lawyer, should see her right.
15: Are you serious? She is lying through her perfect little teeth.
13: Really?
15: Yes.
13: She seemed genuine to me.
15: That is because she is a pretty girl and you are a young man and your brains are still in your trousers.
13: Thank you, sir.
15: I, on the other hand, being a desiccated old goat, don't fall for that crapola for one second.
13: Oh, good.
9: Nick.
20: I don't know, Jonesy. I don't know anything at all. Honest.
9: They're in a stairwell of Thomas's flats. Barnaby turns away.
13: Oh, what are you doing? Answer my simple question or I jump up and down.
20: What? I was just kidding. There's no need to get all Sweeney on me.
13: Talk.
20: Right. Look, there's very good stuff all over. I'm not grassing that because he's dead, but Thomas was definitely the man.
9: Barnaby turns back to Nick. Jones's foot is on Nick.
15: Thank you for your cooperation, sir.
9: Jones steps over Nick and follows Barnaby out.
15: But if the product was so good, why wasn't Thomas cutting it?
13: I suppose he's getting the Class A's that I can't figure.
15: Oh, I must blind as a bat.
13: Sir?
15: It isn't always the poor preying on the rich. Sometimes the water runs uphill.
13: Sorry?
15: Lao Tzu, he founded towers.
13: Not round here, he didn't.
15: Fire my place, please.
9: Barnaby comes out of his house carrying Sykes under his arm. Sykes is a medium-sized dog. Barnaby puts him into the back of the Volvo. Sykes tries to climb in the front.
15: He hasn't had a walk for days.
9: Sykes's head is between them.
21: Harriet, what the hell are you talking about?
17: Well, I've changed my mind. I've been wrong all these years.
21: Training thoroughbreds is easy. The real challenge would have been to get amongst the mongrels and bring them up to the mark.
1: What patronising tosh. You've been got at. What's Jamie been saying to you?
17: Nothing. I haven't even spoken to him. I've been talking to my daughter.
1: Who's having an affair with Jamie? Same thing, two washouts together.
17: Don't talk about Jessie like that. She's a fine girl.
1: You've given up, haven't you? The great Harriet Wingate has finally folded her tent.
17: Or finally seen herself for what she really is.
1: I need to talk to Charlotte.
17: She's not here.
1: What?
17: Oh, she wasn't at breakfast. One of the scholarship girls said she'd gone clubbing. Again.
1: Harriet.
17: Don't look surprised. She is your daughter.
1: This place really is falling apart.
11: Does he not walk?
15: Of course he walks. He just doesn't follow. I can't find his lead to drag him. Right. Sykes. Okay, go. Fine.
9: Sykes cocks his leg on a wheel of Kate's car.
15: Wanted him to be a sniffer dog, but he says he has sinus problems.
3: How?
15: Right. Let's pretend we have a warrant.
9: They're at the school. Kate marches through the grand wood-panelled rooms of the school. Neris and Bethan film her. Barnaby picks the lock on the now-repaired battery box of Kate's car.
15: Ever seen The French Connection?
13: Gear and the rocker panels.
15: Let's hope these people were watching.
9: He opens the box.
1: What the hell do you think you're doing?
9: Jones stands up from crouching. Barnaby remains on his haunches, dips a finger into the box, then sucks his fingertip.
15: Nice.
1: I said...
15: Mrs. Cameron, your daughter has been arrested on drug dealing charges. She has told us everything.
1: I don't believe you. And I have nothing more to say without a lawyer present. And I demand to be allowed to speak to my daughter.
15: OK. We'll arrange that. Then if you could present yourself at Causton Police Station this afternoon, we can start the formal questioning.
1: Very well.
15: Well, she didn't fall for that one.
13: Sir, if she talks to her daughter, they will turn up with fully synchronised stories.
15: I hope so. I like to give people all the rope they need. Call Bullard, get him down here with his spectrometer and cover every nano inch of this beast. Then go and pull Jamie Cameron's chain. See if he's in it.
13: Yes, sir.
15: Sykes?
9: Sykes follows him.
8: Well, thanks for bringing me the good news.
13: She's being bailed into her mother's care.
9: Jamie's playing croquet.
13: Were you aware of your daughter's activities, sir?
8: She's no daughter of mine.
9: Jamie walks off across the lawn carrying his mallet. Jessica's in the background. Jones looks pensive and watches Jessica hug Jamie before they head inside. She glances back at Jones and glowers. Midsummer Murders.

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0: Mrs. Cameron would like to say that her daughter is totally innocent, and that it was she, Kate Cameron, who inadvertently introduced the seized substances in her car.
1: So she admits to the presence of substances.
0: You said that your people had found traces.
1: Oh, yes. I did.
0: Mrs. Cameron did not know that the drugs were there and can only presume they were planted by Thomas Brightwell or one of his associates when the car was being shown in either Paris or Prague.
1: That Thomas got around.
0: My client presumes Brightwell removed the drugs from the car when it arrived here and then proceeded to bully Charlotte Cameron into introducing the drugs into certain London clubs.
1: So Charlotte and Thomas didn't conspire to cut Mrs. Cameron out of the deal?
2: In her late

0: exciting idea.
1: Thank you. Thanks.
2: Didn't go as well as I was hoping, but I'm happy with that because it's not a complete flop. But yeah, I don't think I've won the apron.
3: That wasn't bad, actually. Did anyone else rise like that?
4: Well, I couldn't call it. How are you going to do this as judges?
5: I think I'm going to sort of park Sophie's breasts and Phil's body. I think for me, the filling was grainy. He hadn't diluted the protein shake inside, yeah.
4: Do you think he really looks like that underneath his clothes?
6: No,
5: are you joking?
6: That's the joke.
4: Oh, is it a joke? Oh, I thought he really looked like that.
6: I loved the hair. I thought the hair was a stroke.
0: I love the smile too.
5: The thing is about Sophie is it was a bit soggy and actually it wasn't quite baked enough.
4: OK, so let's look at the two that are in the front. Kate. Yeah, she did a lot, didn't she?
5: I like the detail. The problem with Kate's is, although she decorated highly as well, she allowed time for that, she didn't put enough filling in most of it.
4: Let's look at Bemmy's.
5: Bemmy's looks a bit of a mess.
4: Yeah, but how did they taste?
5: They tasted lovely because the curds were delicious.
0: But the choux pastry rose beautifully.
5: It did rise.
0: Because I saw the bigger ones.
6: She got the best rise.
0: She got a really good rise.
5: I think who's left standing at the end is Bemmy and Kate in line for Star Baker.
4: Okay.
7: Hashtag GBBO. The contestants are sitting on their stalls, waiting expectantly for the judges to come back.
4: Well done, bakers. We just want to say a massive thank you for taking part, giving up your time. We really appreciate what you've done.
6: We had a lot of fun with you guys, but there can only be one winner of the Stand Up To Cancer Star Baker apron. And the winner is...
7: Kate mouths, what?
4: Oh my God.
7: Noel puts the Star Baker apron on her.
0: I can't believe it! It is the best day of my life.
4: Let me do it up. Congratulations.
0: That's crazy. I'm never going to take it off. What a great experience it's all been. And this is literally the icing on the cake.
4: Come on!
8: I actually think I was wrong. I actually do. And I just think Kate has aprons at home.
5: Kate got Star Baker and just pipped Bemmy. When you looked at Bemmy's, it just went quite as polished. And I thought Kate went that step further with all the detail in her work.
9: She was more ambitious than the others, and her choux pastry was really good. I don't think I've had as much fun in 2 days for a very long time.
0: I want this moment to go on forever. No one's going home.
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4: Some cruise ships venture beyond the expected to reach the very ends of the Earth.
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6: Wow.
4: Traversing frontiers, heading off the beaten track.
7: A humpback whale.
4: Traveling far, far into the wilderness.
8: No.
4: Encountering Japan's majestic Mount Fuji.
9: Isn't that amazing?
4: Sacred shrines.
10: You look at that.
9: Wow.
4: And dazzling cities.
11: Look at her.
4: Uncovering the magnificent sweep of Alaska's frozen glaciers.
6: Wow.
4: The hidden nooks of South Korea.
12: Thank you.
4: And the beauty of the ancient Mediterranean.
13: This is stunning.
4: Crossing continents.
14: Almost.
4: Into some of the most diverse destinations.
15: I've never seen anything like it.
4: In the world.
16: This is going to be one of those things that stays with me for a long time.
4: This time, in South Korea.
17: What on earth is those?
14: Sausage.
4: Local delights.
17: Oh, wow.
4: Stimulate the senses.
14: Very tasty.
12: That is delicious, yeah.
4: And in Alaska. A cool adventure.
18: No pressure, Jacobs. Keep us in tune.
4: Sends shivers up the spine.
7: A large cruise ship on the water, cruising to the ends of the earth. A long white suspension bridge crosses a blue sea, and a river curves through a city with skyscrapers.
4: South Korea. The perfect blend of ancient tradition and cutting-edge modernity. Known for its vibrant capital, Seoul, the country is a global hub of technology, fashion, and music. While still boasting the breathtaking natural landscapes of Jeju Island and Seoraksan National Park. Despite being less than half the size of Great Britain, South Korea ranks among the world's top economies. And is also famous for its delicious...
7: A white cruise ship.
4: ...including kimchi and Korean barbecue. Gliding effortlessly over the Korean Strait, the magnificent 18-deck Diamond Princess takes center stage on its approach towards the...
7: A map of South Korea.
4: ...city, Busan. Situated at the southeastern tip of the Korean Peninsula, Busan can be found at the mouth of South Korea's...
7: The suspension bridge.
4: The 325-mile Nakdong. Annually, the city welcomes approximately 150,000 tourists, arriving on over 110 cruise ships. And today is no exception, as the $500 million Diamond Princess approaches port.
14: 60 head on two.
4: Before the eager guests can explore what South Korea has to offer, it's down to the elite operations team up on the bridge and the seven engineers working on lower decks to carry them safely to shore.
6: Clear now.
14: Porta clear, eh?
4: The bridge team is headed up by Italian Captain Marco Cataldi, who understands why Busan remains one of the most anticipated ports on the voyage.
14: I've been here many times, but to be honest, I'm always excited to go ashore here because it's a very beautiful place. And if the guest arrives here for the first time, definitely they will love it because of their culture and the places and the cuisine. So there is a lot to discover in Busan, but in South Korea itself.
4: The precision maneuver relies on clear communication between Captain Cataldi and his team.
6: 2.2 miles.

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2: I'm in charge of the maintenance of the engine room, so that's the engines, the boilers, the freshwater generation plants.
3: Okay, evac to BTT 74.
2: One thing to be in a uniform, but then most of my time I spend it in a boiler suit, covered in grease and sweat and fuel.
4: Would you have it any other way?
2: Absolutely not.
1: The navigation of the 1,000-foot-long ship into Busan is a complex procedure. With the bridge team plotting the route and issuing orders from above.
0: ECR bridge, that's all thrusters, taken, tested and corrected on bridge control.
1: And the ECR carrying them out below.
2: ECR in red manning and chief engineer has the charge. Communication on board plays an important role so everybody can have a generally understanding of what's going on. On my first ship, nobody could understand me, so I had to sit in a class of 30 people to learn English, which was quite embarrassing, but I have a certificate at the end of the day for that one.
1: For seasoned travellers and first-time visitors, South Korea's coastal city of Busan promises something special for everyone on board.
5: We are very excited to be in the sun, isn't it? It's amazing.
6: Yeah. I'm excited to be in South Korea. I've never been.
7: The culture, the history, the architecture, and the people are what makes this country so unique.
1: A day of adventures in Busan awaits. From colorful cultural villages to serene temples and bustling markets. But before the guests can explore, the vessel must first be navigated safely into port. The control room monitors the engine system via a complex network of computers. However, to ensure safety and anticipate issues before they arise.
8: All good. No leaks coming from any pumps.
1: On what's happening on the decks below.
9: All good. No leaks coming from any of them.
1: Third engineer Stephen from Lancaster is on hand to operate machinery, carry out orders from above, and anticipate hardware issues ahead of the computer system.
10: My responsibilities are to patrol the engine room. I'm the eyes and ears downstairs, and I'm really...
8: He reports, the arrow is off, UV sterilizer is off. Going to switch off chlorination now.
9: UV sterilizer is off.
11: Going to switch off chlorination now.
1: With all checks done, and all the machinery running as expected, Stephen monitors the mighty 12,000 horsepower engines as they propel the vessel into port.
12: Well, we have four engines. All that energy is being converted through the shaft all the way to the propeller, which is another four compartments that way, another 80 to 100 meters. So we have this indication here. It's really important for the camera, the ECR, to see, because if we reverse the other way, we're going astern. If it's going that way, we're going forward.
1: With an exciting day in South Korea ahead, the Diamond Princess draws ever closer to the quayside, where precision and control are essential to avoid running into trouble.
0: 0.8 ahead and 45 meters to position.
9: 0.8, 45 to position.
2: The chief engineer's happy with the conditions on board, so we can commit to the bridge that we're ready for our ride.
8: A view of the city from the ship's bridge.
0: 0.2 knots. Slowly creeping ahead, 6 metres.
8: Docking at the quayside.
9: 6 metres to position, that's good. Okay, we are alongside.
1: Now the 2,700 guests have arrived into one of the most exciting destinations on their 19-day voyage. Their next adventure can begin.
13: Let's see what views that.
8: Waterfalls and forests.
13: Today.
14: In this lovely weather.
13: Yeah.
1: 4,500 miles east, and worlds away in both climate and culture, another vessel in the fleet, the 142,000 gross ton Royal Princess, is docked at the Alaskan capital of Juneau. Situated in the southeastern corner of the sprawling 660-square-mile state, Juneau has the largest area of any capital in the United States, but is also the least accessible. Named in 1881 during the Alaskan Gold Rush, the town is now home to just over 30,000 people. Surrounded by sprawling mountains and coastal waters, it's one of the best places to experience wildlife close up, including
8: tourists in wet weather gear leave the ship across a gangway.
1: Today, the Royal Princess's 4,000 guests have a chance to explore Juneau's unique geological features.
14: Oh, watch, they're like little steps. It is weird to be on land again, isn't it?
1: Eager to explore their surroundings are Casey from New Zealand and partner Duncan from Australia, who now live in the United States.
15: We're pretty outdoorsy. This is the 50th state we've traveled to. We've been staring out our window for the last 2 days, so it's nice to be able to actually see the beauty of Alaska, experience it in person.
16: I am excited for this, aren't you?
1: They're joined by Jacob and Jake, a couple on holiday from Kansas City.
17: This is going to be a great trip.
16: It's really
17: trip.
16: Beautiful out here, though. I really like it. I've been looking forward to this for the last 3 years. I'm here with my family of 13, so it was nice to be able to get away from them and go do a really fun excursion.
18: I didn't think our ship was this big.
17: I didn't either. I would like to see some of the wildlife that's out here. I know it's supposed to be a great views for everything, so I'm really excited to see that.
1: For both pairs, it's their first time in Alaska.
16: So are you as excited as I am to be on here today?
19: Yes.
14: Yeah, I'm so excited.
19: Very, very excited. It's amazingly beautiful out here already.
14: Yeah, I want to see the wildlife. I want to see eagles.
16: Yeah, so we've seen some eagles coming in.
8: Forested mountains.
14: In the distance. Yeah, I want to see one up close.
16: Okay, I get that.
1: They're heading 13 miles northwest of Juneau to the magnificent Sitantagu, also known as the Mendenhall Glacier, as wide as the Fourth Bridge and as long as a half marathon.
16: Whoa, that is going to be so cool.
1: The best way to get close to the glacier is by traditional canoe, used for centuries by the native Tlingit people for transport and fishing.
14: Oh, wow. Oh, wow, you can see the glacier.
19: Oh, that's the glacier.
14: You can
19: see the glacier. Yeah.
17: Oh, my God.
14: Oh, guys, it's so cool.
1: Often frozen over in winter, by summer, the icy lake thaws to 2 degrees Celsius.
14: It's cold, but it's not like freezing.
16: No, it's not like freezing.
19: I definitely want to keep these boots on.
1: Their mission is to row 1.5 miles across Mendenhall Lake, where the water is deeper than London's Tower Bridge. With moderate headwinds, it should take 30 minutes. Each stroke of the oar brings them closer to a natural wonder carved over thousands of years, the Mendenhall Glacier.

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8: In Asia, the 200-foot-tall Diamond Princess is docked in the vibrant South Korean city of Busan, one of the true highlights of its 19-day voyage. South Korea began welcoming international tourists in the 1960s. Following major government efforts to rebuild and modernize the country after the Korean War. Known as the summer capital of South Korea, today Busan attracts 2.9 million foreign visitors a year. Here they can soak up the sun on the country's most famous beach, Hyundai, get lost in the traditional and culinary delights of Busan's 230 markets, explore a vast array of temples and villages, or investigate the great outdoors in the beauty of the Gyeongjongsan Mountains. It's rainy season in Busan, with the wettest months falling between late June and the beginning of August. But despite the gloomy weather, nothing will stop this day of adventure for intrepid travellers Nigel and Caitlin from Oldham near Manchester.
9: And at least the rain is held
10: raining.
9: Off.
10: Stop raining.
9: Yeah.
8: The well. To the king. They will defend you, save you. And get lost in the traditional markets of Busan. It's completely new territory for the pair.
11: We have three boys, all grown up with children, moved away.
9: We've served our time, if you like, by bringing the kids up. Now that they've gone, we've got that freedom to enjoy and to explore.
11: Now is our time, our holidays.
8: They may be seasoned explorers, but Gamcheon Culture Village is set to be a fresh symphony of sensations.
12: Oh, wow. Look at that.
13: A hillside town.
12: Oh, wow. So many colours.
11: So pretty.
8: The origins of the village date back to the 1950s, when working-class refugees flocked to Busan, seeking sanctuary during the Korean War. But with limited space in the city, many found their way to Gamcheon, building makeshift homes on the hillside.
14: Before this village developed, actually, this was a mountain.
8: Sharing her knowledge of South Korea is local tour guide Sunny.
14: Then about 4,000 refugees, they were relocated in here.
11: Right.
9: But with no houses.
14: With no houses. So they had to build houses all at the same time.
11: Yeah.
14: With the same style.
9: Sunny's love of Busan and her willingness to impart as much of her knowledge

0: us to feel that this is such a lovely place to be.
1: One of the principles when they build these houses is do not obstruct someone else's view.
2: Okay, yeah.
3: With the population reaching a peak of 30,000 in the 1980s, living conditions declined, causing young residents to migrate away and the local population to plummet.
1: In this village, there are so many steps and then narrow alleys.
3: Between 2009 and 2017, nearly £6 million was invested into the village art project in a bid to regenerate the area, transforming Gamcheon into a magnet for artists and tourists that is now known as the Machu Picchu of Busan.
1: In Korea, when we take a pose, we do this. This is a finger heart, okay?
3: As the couple take in the sights, there are a few surprises along the way.
4: Oh, look at that.
2: Oh, my gosh.
4: So we have to do that?
5: Making finger hearts.
2: And that different angle that you get from up here, yeah.
4: A view that you could never get used to because every time you'll see something different. I just think it's stunning.
3: Soaking up the sights is thirsty work.
4: Can I have the cloud latte?
1: Cloud latte?
4: Yes.
2: Cloud latte? Yeah, I'll try the blue house.
1: The blue one, okay.
3: But it seems that grabbing a coffee isn't the same everywhere in the world.
1: Let's go outside.
4: How you mean? Do we not get our drinks here?
1: I will show you. Very special.
4: Okay.
2: Okay.
1: There's your coffee.
2: Hi.
5: The drink's in a tiny hot air balloon.
2: I have to catch it now. Wow. Thank you. Thank you.
6: I slap it.
4: Thank you. Wow.
5: The balloon is lowered to Nigel.
4: That is different. That is I never had my coffee delivered.
2: Not delivered by balloon before.
4: Hot air balloon. Thank you, Sonny. That was a real surprise. Cheers.
2: Cheers.
4: Very nice. Thank you, Sonny. Cheers.
3: But the surprises aren't over. The couple are heading back into Busan to immerse themselves in the city's vibrant and bustling food markets.
7: You already get the smells.
1: You can smell, right?
7: Yeah.
3: With the port nearby, traditional markets became community hubs, trading everyday goods from food to clothing to household essentials. Now they employ over 40,000 people across the city.
1: Our last stop called the Bifo Square and then entrance to the Gukja Market. It's our largest street market in Busan.
3: Started in 1945, shortly after the end of Japanese rule, Jagalchi Market became instrumental in rebuilding the country's seafood trade, establishing it as one of South Korea's largest seafood markets. Famed for sea cucumbers and crabs straight from the tank, visitors are sure to find something to tempt their curiosity. Local specialities on offer include milmyeon, a cold wheat noodle soup, and the hearty pork broth dweji gukbap. But for those with a sweet tooth, there's a donut-style treat that's hard to resist.
1: It's called the hot dog.
2: Oh.
1: And then siat hot dog is the name. So after baking the donut, like a dough, with the sweet inside, and then they cut and put the crushed nuts inside. Very tasty.
4: It was really tasty, wasn't
2: it? Oh, it was sweet, it was crunchy.
4: Because you get the sweetness of the donut, but then you get the nuts as well. Yeah.
2: No, very nice snack.
4: What we would call food on the go.
3: The market is famous for its female vendors, known as Jagalchi Ajumas, who embody the spirit of the market with their resilient hard work.
4: The ladies at the back who are wrapping the rice in, is it paper or?
1: It looks like a paper, right? But it's seaweed.
4: It's seaweed, is it?
1: Yes, it's a very famous seaweed. It's wrapped with the rice, right?
4: Mm-hmm.
1: And then it's very easy to wrap.
8: What on earth are those?
1: That is called the sundae. Yeah. It's like a sausage.
4: Swordfish.
2: Sausage.
4: Sausage.
1: Like a, and the blood color is actually like is a pink blood.
4: Oh, yeah. Yeah.
1: Okay, so it's called simply blood the sausage, right?
4: Blood sausage.
2: So like black pudding.
4: Black pudding back home.
1: Black pudding?
4: Yeah, something similar to it, yeah. This place is a mixture of locals and tourists, and it's just really teeming with people and life.
2: The quietness and the uniqueness of the village
4: And the bus.
2: The hustle and bustle of the city.
4: And the market lovely. With so many stalls and so many different things.
2: Yeah.
3: After braving the rain and Busan's answer to black pudding, Nigel and Caitlin return to the Diamond Princess, reminded that, even thousands of miles from Oldham, a taste of home can turn up in the most unexpected places.
5: From the skyscrapers of Busan to a snowy mountain ridge under a cloudy sky.
3: On the other side of the planet, in the wilds of Alaska, 925 miles south of the Arctic Circle, the 19-deck Royal Princess has docked at the state capital, Juneau. Among those braving the cold and venturing out, two couples, Casey and Duncan from Australasia, and Jacob and Jake from Kansas City. They're rowing a mile and a half to Mendenhall Glacier, one of the area's most famous natural wonders, led by experienced guide Jason.
6: All right, you guys, welcome to the Mendenhall Lake. So this body of land we're looking at that's actually blocking the bottom half view of the glacier, it's a peninsula. So we're gonna go around this corner and we're gonna be looking at the face of the glacier. This peninsula right here was actually covered up by the ice and first exposed in 1992. You know, and so if you look at the growth growing on that peninsula, you notice it's a lot of baby shrubs and, you know, little baby trees. But if you come over here to the left, you're gonna start noticing the forest gets thicker and thicker until all of a sudden, boom, you're in that big forest. So they'll kind of give you a timeline of where that ice used to be.
5: The blue glacier surface.
3: Like many of Alaska's great glaciers, global warming is having an impact on Mendenhall. In the 20th century, the glacier retreated a total of 1.8 miles and shows no sign of abating. Today's rowers may be among the last generations to witness the glacier's beauty.
5: A wide valley.
6: All right, you guys. You ready to keep getting a little bit closer? Get over there more?
2: Yeah.
6: Lead paddlers, whenever you're ready, show them how it's done. Let's get that all aboard.
9: No pressure, Jacobs. Keep us in tune.
10: They're talking about us.
11: What are they saying?
10: We need to be paddling at the same time.
11: I'm
10: if we don't paddle at the same time, the boat rocks. For the wrong reasons.
12: My hands are going to be so cold by the end of this. I hope that's what I said.
5: Rowing across the lake.
6: You're going to notice as we get closer to the peninsula, you're going to see a lot of little white dots and you're going to see quite a few birds. You know, those are actually a big colony of gulls in what's called the Arctic Tern. It has the largest migration pattern of any bird on the planet.
3: The Arctic Tern spends winter in the Antarctic and comes to Alaska to breed and raise their young during the summer months.
6: Look at that eagle. The eagles are a predator and they like to eat other birds' eggs. So whenever they come around, these Arctic terns, they don't play.
3: While bald eagles are fierce hunters, Arctic terns outnumber them in Alaska approximately 20 to 1.
9: How much bigger are the eagles than the terns?
6: The eagles are like at least four times the size.
9: Oh, wow.
6: But you see it's the volume.
9: Yeah.
6: You see how many Arctic terns just came after them?
12: Yeah, you can't win that.
3: 140 species of bird frequent the lake. No surprise with plentiful rainbow and cutthroat trout thriving in the water.
5: An underwater view.
6: And I officially like to welcome everybody to the Mendenhall Glacier.
11: Dude, no way.
5: The rowers look up to see the glacier ahead, like a frozen river between steep, rocky mountains.
9: Wow. Check that out.
12: That's amazing. I like the dark blue down the bottom, though, for real.
5: Vibrant blue ice.
3: As the majestic Mendenhall Glacier slowly melts, the icy waters gradually fill the lake, which didn't exist until as recently as the 1900s.
5: Jacob tries to capture the view.
11: So this is one of the things where, like, technology cannot replace nature in real life, because I'm trying to take a photograph of the glacier, and there is this cavern inside that is a nice, deep, dark royal blue, and I cannot get it captured on my phone. But this memory will forever be in my head. which is amazing.
3: This experience is only possible in the spring and summer months, when the lake melts sufficiently to allow canoeing. And the excitement isn't over yet.
6: All right, we ready to go play with this little waterfall?
5: A gushing cascade, cruising to the ends of the earth.

0: Easy, Trevor. Time to teach our friend a lesson. Repeat after me. There's more to Argos.
1: There is more to Argos. He knows you can leave, right?
2: Lotto, what are you playing that for?
3: Well, you know what they say? It could be you.
4: You're more likely to get struck by lightning.
5: You've just got to believe.
6: Believe? It's a conspiracy. No one ever wins.
7: I did.
6: Apart from her.
8: We did.
6: Apart from them.
9: It was me, and it could be you.
10: Hold up.
11: Well, what makes you so sure?
3: I just have this feeling that...
12: It could be you.
3: Yeah, what he said.
11: Yeah, I know, I know. It could be you.
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0: It's not.
1: It's Henry.
2: Yeah, you look like a Henry.
1: Good. That's all I've got.
3: I'm Steve.
2: Yep. Steve? I thought you said Hans didn't have names.
3: We don't. I was just feeling left out.
4: Oh, Steve.
5: They take a moment to admire the view until the ground starts shaking beneath their feet.
2: The Earth is doing now.
5: The cliff melts around them as the dyads appear in their celestial form.
6: Kavla Natshulin!
3: It was worth a try.
7: We must have the weapon for the Hive.
8: No, I don't know if you've heard, but we are the men in black. The men and women in black.
6: Nice save.
8: So if you think we're just gonna hand this thing over and we've got another thing coming, you don't know who you're dealing with. See, we protect the Earth, and that means everyone and everything on it. Do you want to do this? You want to get down? Fine. Let's go.
2: Move and I'll obliterate this entire island and everything on it.
8: Yeah, including us. You don't think we should have spoken about this before I skip a little speech?
2: Yeah, I really like the speech. I just thought that maybe this was gonna be more effective. You heard me. Don't make me use it.
8: We'll do anything to protect our world.
7: So will we.
5: MIB agents shoot bright blue beams of arcing electricity at the dyads, evaporating them into non-existence. IT now makes his way down to H&M.
9: Nothing in this universe is unkillable. With the proper voltage. Are you both all right?
10: Yes, sir. Never better.
2: Sir, how did you find us?
9: Experience.

0: RZA again, H. When are you going to learn? I knew I could count on you. Let me and you pull through.
1: Thank you, sir.
0: You too, Em. HNO had a feeling about you, and she was right.
2: M hands over the prism device.
0: The universe is a way of leading you to where you're supposed to be.
1: The moment you're supposed to be there.
0: Let's go home.
2: Now at MIB London.
3: Let's keep this safe,
0: shall we? Sander, inform the Jababian embassy we have the weapon. Quite the first assignment for a probationary agent, then. Marrakesh, the empty quarter, Naples. Imagine what you will accomplish when you're one of us.
4: Yes, sir.
0: Enjoy this moment, Em. They never last.
2: Em looks suspicious of High T as he walks away.
5: I don't know how you do it, but you just keep doing it.
1: Yeah, what's that see?
5: Oh, saving the world from total destruction twice in as many years. I mean,
1: what are the odds?
6: MIB.
1: Excuse me.
5: Yeah.
1: Hey.
4: Hey.
1: How's it going?
4: You know.
1: Cool party, huh?
4: Yeah, great party.
1: Something is wrong.
4: Yeah, that's what I was thinking.
1: I said to the dyads we'd do anything to save our world.
4: They said that they would too.
1: Mm-hmm. Then they told us they needed the weapon for the Hive. What if we misunderstood what that meant?
4: Maybe they needed the weapon to use against the Hive to save their world.
1: Mm-hmm. Which could mean they were never the Hive at all.
4: Uh-huh. But the DNA, the mutations, IT showed us that sample.
1: All right. Let's see. Agent H, bring up the dyad forensic report.
4: Who has the authority to make a case file disappear?
1: Come with me.
2: In High T's office, Agent C is staring at the painting commemorating the Hive's defeat at the Eiffel Tower.
4: And what about Maples? How did he know we were there?
1: He was doing his job.
4: Does his job include tracking us? He gave this to me as a gift. It has a chip inside it.
1: We need to see the confiscated Jababian weapon.
7: Not possible.
1: Not possible. I'm the senior agent on the case. Let's make it possible. Where's the weapon?
2: The weapon's gone.
4: I think he's been chasing it the entire time. IT is the mole. He's gotta be.
1: A mole for who? Where would he be taking it?
8: Paris. Like it would be Paris. I knew all along that something was off. I thought he was covering for you, but it turns out it was him. He was hiding his own tracks.
1: There's gotta be an explanation. Em, come on.
8: I'm coming with you.
1: No, see.
8: Hey, come on now. This isn't about you.
9: I know, I agree.
1: Listen, if it turns out what you're saying is true, and word gets out that T, the most decorated agent in MIB history, is a traitor, the agency will never recover. If we stop him, no one ever has to know.
8: But what if you can't stop him? Then what?
1: Well, then tell them it was me. Tell them I was the traitor. Trust me, the agency will believe you. You. Oh, that's right. That happened.
2: H spots a covered car parked next to the wreck of his classic car. He marches over to it with M and whips the cover off to reveal an all-black sports car.
6: That's what I'm talking about.
4: I'm driving.
2: She gets in first, but she's used to where the steering wheel is in America.
4: That really should be here.
1: Not in this country.
2: H presses the start engine button and races out of the underground car park. He skids onto the road and speeds away.
10: There should be a big red button around here somewhere.
6: Yes! Press the red button!
4: Found it.
2: Transforms into a supersonic jet and flies away into the night sky. The car phone rings and H takes the call.
9: H, you gotta see this. A portal from Sector C has been activated.
4: Dive.
9: I'm sending you back up. Out.
11: You remember when I told you we were in the lying business?
4: Mm-hmm.
11: That's what T said to me the night he recruited me. He said, we have to lie to the world, which means we can never lie to each other. I just don't believe that he has.
4: But you can't always trust your gut, H. Sometimes things aren't exactly as they appear to be.
11: No, we saved the world for God's sakes. Together, with nothing but our wits and our Series 70 atomizers.
4: So I've heard.
2: They now come in to land by the Eiffel Tower, skidding across the road and parking away from the curb. H&M then step out of the car and stare up at a wormhole portal surging into the top of the tower. They march towards the tower. H&M are now riding in an elevator.
4: H, would you mind telling me one more time? How'd you beat the Hive?
1: It was 3 years ago. IT and I went up to face the Hive with nothing but our wits and our Series 70 atomizers. Cool?
4: Yes, but how'd you do it?
1: Wait, what are you doing?
4: I'm just curious. How'd you do it?
1: I just told you.
4: You didn't, though.
1: I did a few times. Okay. IT and I went up to face the Hive with nothing but our wits and our Series 70 atomizers.
11: I'm repeating myself, aren't I?
4: Over and over.
12: Word for word.
11: Yeah, well, okay, why would I be doing that?
4: H, I don't think that you beat the Hive that night. I think you were neuralized.
2: A troubled look creeps across H's face as the elevator arrives at the top of the tower. With their weapons drawn, H&M march into the portal depot and look around. IT appears on a catwalk above them, his hands clasped behind his back.
0: Ah, you came to say goodbye, and you brought the lovely M. You can really feel the history here. Eiffel discovering wormholes, gangways to other civilizations, the first alien migration. And we made history here too, didn't we, H? With just our wits and our Series 70 atomizers.
10: No, we didn't. The Hive wanted the most powerful weapon in the galaxy. So you had Vungus bring it to Men in Black. You'd wait, and when it came, you'd give it to them.
0: My dear boy, you were always a bright one, but there's no stopping this. With the weapon out of the way, every planet will fall. Starting with this one.
10: Step away from the controls! You neuralized me. Made me a hero, the guy that saved the world. Left alive to sell the lie.
0: I wanted this. You were there. You were always like a son to me.
4: H?
0: You were always like a son to me.
4: That's not IT anymore.
0: You were always like a son
13: to him.
2: Slimy tendrils appear out of IT's shirt sleeve and worm their way up H's hands. IT then morphs into a giant insect-like alien, standing on a mass of writhing tentacles. He whips H into a wall. IT swipes M off the catwalk. H struggles onto his feet and then leaps onto IT's back while he's climbing down from the catwalk. IT falls hard on the floor, losing his grip on the purple prism device. With a sharp lash of a tentacle, IT slams H into a pillar. M then stabs IT in the back with a pipe, only for the wound to instantly heal. After knocking M away, IT grabs the prism device and slithers over to the portal.
10: I'm gonna get it back. I know he's still in there somewhere.
14: Hey! Hey! I know you're in there somewhere!
10: It's me! H, remember, you wanted me to take your place.
2: IT swats M into the portal.
4: The truth of the universe. I want to know how it all works.
0: The universe is a way of leading you to where you're supposed to be.
1: The moment you're supposed to be there.
2: My queen. M grabs Pawnee's grapple hook and holds on tight.
12: I'm not losing another queen.
2: Pawnee pulls M back through the portal using his jetpack thrusters and a second grapple hook retracting towards the depot floor.
14: You said I was like a son to you! You were like a father to me!
2: IT opens his hand for H to grab the prism device and toss it to M. A hive tentacle then reaches through the portal and connects with IT, reasserting control. IT grows in size as M activates the device, turning it into the super weapon.
4: Right time? Right place.
2: M shoots through Hi-T and the Hive within the portal, using the super weapon at full power, its bright blue beam completely eradicating the alien scourge. The wormhole portal disappears.
4: Pawnee?
12: Yeah?
4: You've served your queen well.
12: Thank you, my lady. It was my honor.
2: M gets up onto her feet and paces over to H, who's now staring into the night sky over Paris, where the portal was active just moments ago. Now standing next to H, M softly places a hand on his shoulder, and he offers her a wistful smile in return. They both share an understanding nod before staring back out across Paris. The city's bright lights illuminate the night sky above.
11: So, she's as tough as they say?
4: In a word, yes.
13: Well, you didn't screw up.
4: No, ma'am.
15: Well, I mean, let's be honest. There were a few bumps along the way, a little friction at the start.
4: Let's not be honest.
15: Okay, no, we did not screw up.
4: You said there may be a problem in London, but you knew.
13: I hadn't trusted London branch for some time. I never understood the reason why. T lived for this organization. He was the very best we had to offer. He will be. Missed. Welcome to the circus, Agent M. You are no longer probationary.
11: Well, there you go. My work here is done, I guess.
13: You are.
11: I'm sorry, what?
13: Probationary head of London branch.
11: I'm sorry, probationary head? It sounds like I got promoted and demoted at the same time.
13: No, try and cope. Several years ago, before all this, T mentioned to me a young, up-and-coming field agent who had certain leadership qualities, shall we say. Was his faith in you misplaced?
11: No, I just think there are far more experienced agents than myself.
13: Yeah, there are. But you have the full support of our senior staff and, by the way, Agent C.
11: Is that right?
2: C offers H a sly grin.
13: Do I take it you accept?
11: Yes.
13: Good. I'll talk to the bosses upstairs. You need to clear your London desk and report to MIB in New York on Monday.
11: New York?
4: Thank you, Agent O. Congratulations, Proby.
11: Congratulations to you, too.
13: You'll want to brief your agents. Walk with me.
16: So you wanted to know how it all works? Now you do. And as you will no doubt have divined, Agent M, there's a price.
2: Agent O strides off, leaving M to look back at H, shaking hands with Agent C. H then turns to meet M's gaze, and they share a longing stare before M chooses to turn away. H gazes after her as she goes.

0: It's now early morning and Em's sitting in the driver's seat of H's new car.
1: Hey there, what are you doing?
2: I told O I had to take care of a couple things before I went back.
1: Yeah, well, like stealing my car?
2: No, like driving it.
1: Well, you're on the right side at least.
2: I'm a quick study.
1: Give me a lift back to London?
2: Road trip.
3: Ow! Hey, up!
4: Oh, God, did not need that.
5: Hey, could you just zap me with that forgetting thing, please?
1: What are you doing here, Pawnee?
4: Get used to seeing me, pretty boy. I'm your new babysitter.
1: Is my new what?
2: Babysitter.
4: Queen's orders. She says the chance of your sorry ass surviving without me, zero.
2: Okay, I did not say that. Exactly.
4: She said slim to zero. I rounded it down to zero because I feel like it's zero.
2: Consider it a parting gift.
4: Come on, I saved the world. You couldn't tell because you were getting choked out on the floor.
1: Hey, do I even have a choice?
2: No.
4: Yes, there we go. All right, where's that little red button?
1: Oh, it's right here.
4: Whoa!
6: I still don't like you.
1: I love that option.
0: Em fires up the engine and the car transforms into the supersonic jet.
1: Now, this is a very complicated piece of machinery, okay? So be careful.
2: Yeah, got it. I'm gonna trust my gut.
0: She flies around the Eiffel Tower.
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0: Perfect. Now, this bag is felt. Well, it is now, Jake. Thank you so much, Jake. Don't go anywhere, because as a magician, and as a Scottish magician, there's only one thing in the world I would ever like to magically produce, and that is a glass of scotch.
1: Josh takes the drink out of the bag and has a sip.
2: There was nothing inside that bag, and then when he just pulled it away, there was nothing there. Like, I still don't understand how he did that.
0: He said this bag is a Rubik's Cube, but it is a Rubik's Cube on steroids. This here is a 7x7 Rubik's Cube. Madam, in the front, enjoying her drink, could you come to the front, please? What's your name, my dear?
3: Casey.
0: Casey, please, take this Rubik's Cube, and can you start mixing it up? Mix it up until your heart's content. Casey, I'll take that. Thank you so much. You may go back to your seat. Everyone give Casey a massive big hand. Well, tonight, I'm going to solve this cube with one hand.
1: He puts a paper bag over his hand holding the cube, shakes his hand dramatically, and then removes a perfectly solved cube. The audience look impressed.
3: It was better than a lot of magicians because he was funny. He had good humour.
0: And to truth be told, I don't drink anymore. But I also don't drink any less.
4: Some of those tricks, I'm still trying to work out how I did them, but I have nothing on them.
5: For his final act, the most dangerous trick of all.
0: Here my hands are 8 very real, very sharp razor blades. Tonight, I'm going to attempt to swallow the razor blades. Please do not try this.
1: Jacob puts his hands to his cheeks as he avidly watches Josh put a razor blade into his mouth and swallow. Jacob looks stunned. On stage, Josh swallows a second blade and winces. Josh continues until his pack of razor blades is empty, pulling a face and touching his throat. Jacob and the rest of the audience are hooked. Finally, Josh slowly pulls all 8 razor blades on a string from his mouth and holds up the string with a flourish.
0: Thank you so much for being here. My name is Josh Teamdale, and this is Enigma.
1: He bows.
6: The razor blade thing still has me nervous.
2: Right. Swallowing razor blades.
6: Right.
2: He did a fantastic job with all of his tricks.
4: Yeah, it was just like mind blown. For a debut show, it was, to me, it seemed like very flawless and super entertaining, engaging, and just heaps of fun.
3: He didn't miss a beat.
5: For Josh, he can relax, knowing his debut performance went down a storm.
7: Thanks for coming, guys. Thank you.
8: Thank you.
7: Oh, thank you. Thanks, guys.
0: It went really well. Really well. I feel like the guests really enjoyed it and they had fun, so I can breathe.
7: Thank you so much for coming, guys. I really appreciate it. Please enjoy the rest of your night. Thanks for coming again.
9: I couldn't actually ask for a better opening. That was a blast. I had a lot of fun.
1: The stage lights go out as he bows.
5: Next time, in the Mediterranean, a visit to an olive grove.
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10: Is it Arben Bush?
3: 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I'll be here the rest of the day.
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13: 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And with that, we gotta get to grilling gorgeous grub. Jamie's Ultimate Barbecue looks scrumptious. You two are next. It's your song.

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3: Okie dokie, we're in the shooty, shouty, scary part of the evening now with big teeth and hopefully bigger guns. 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

0: The vast expanse of space is dotted with stars that shine beyond dark clouds of cosmic gas. 20th Century Fox presents, in association with TSG Entertainment, a compact, bug-like spaceship zips past. A bigger ship chases it, firing plasma bolts. The first ship emits an orange pulse from its hull, and a jagged wormhole opens up in front of it. The wormhole opens above the glowing blue planet Earth, and the bug-like ship barrels through, smashing a clunky old satellite to pieces. The film's title appears as the malfunctioning ship enters the Earth's orbit. The Predator. The dark grey ship, which has two rear thrusters, shaves the very peak of a mountain and plunges towards a jungle on a shallow incline, trailing black smoke. The humanoid-shaped alien pilot wears a fearsome suit of armor with a futuristic helmet over long black dreadlocks. They remove a device from the sparking console and fit it into their own gauntlet, then stride towards an escape pod. The pod ejects from the side of the ship, which continues on its doomed trajectory. Night. The mountainous jungle is still. At ground level, something creeps through the shadows, then comes to a stop in the dense, green foliage. A human sniper wearing foliage as camouflage and with his face painted green watches a lit crossroads through a telescopic sight.
1: Figure one, copy. You got eyes on the hostages?
2: Still negative.
3: $20 says they don't show.
2: You two morons really making bets on whether a drug cartel has executed these hostages.
3: Absolutely.
1: I believe that was implied, yeah.
2: Just checking. I'm in for 20.
0: The sniper, Quinn McKenna, watches through the circular lens as two black cars pull up at the crossroads facing the single street lamp. Quinn curls his finger around the trigger.
2: I got two hostages.
0: The hostages are led outside.
2: No crosswind. I'm not waiting. 10:50 out.
0: Quinn's briefly distracted

0: by something descending from the night sky. Then he shoots one of the cartel. As the other cartel spin around, the pod in the sky smashes through a relay tower. Quinn dives for cover as it passes overhead and crash lands beyond him. He tumbles down a slope littered with burning debris. Quinn, a square-jawed 20-something with neat fair hair, regains consciousness.
1: Bluebill 2, you out there? Over.
0: He stashes his radio in his camouflage fatigues, then shakily gets to his feet. He picks up his huge sniper rifle and holds it at the ready as he...

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1: Jesus. 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
0: Don't know. Comm's not fucking working.
1: Give me the pack.
2: It's evidence. Ain't nobody gonna believe this one.
0: Fuck is that, Cap?
3: That's above our pay grade.
0: Haynes, come in. Over. Haynes, goddammit, come in. Over. Sir?
4: Get that cap. Calm down, fucking working.

0: Luminous green blood spurts from the wounded alien. Quinn grabs his pack and bolts away from the crash site. A chopper flies overhead. In the shadows, Quinn's surprised as the gauntlet chimes. Lights flash and it ejects a small metal sphere that lands in the palm of Quinn's hand. He hurries off across the jungle. The chopper lands in a clearing. The door slides open and a team of armed mercenaries disembark. In civilian clothes, two other men climb out of the chopper and hang back as the team cross the tree line.
1: Gentlemen, remember, they're large, they're fast, and fucking you up's their idea of tourism. Go! I want the passenger, I want the pod. If it's not from here,
2: I want it.
0: The man giving the orders pops a mint in his mouth. Day, in a small town in the middle of the jungle, Quinn goes into a dusty-looking bar. He flashes his pistol. The locals leave and he dumps his pack on the bar.
3: I need help. And I have money.
0: Why should I help a man with a gun, eh? The angry-looking barman turns around and is surprised to find Quinn's disappeared. Camouflaged like the alien, Quinn taps his shoulder. Quinn reappears with the small metal sphere in his hand.
3: I need you to mail this for me. You send it to this address.
4: Mail what's in the pack, not the backpack.
5: Hey, order. Go.
0: The barman hurries off with the pack. Quinn pours himself a shot of drink, then drops the sphere into the glass. He downs the drink in one go, swallowing the sphere. A sign outside Lawrence A. Gordon Middle School reads, Home of the Warriors. Beneath is the message, Halloween Haunt, 30th of October, well PDs, which appears to have been altered from the words, students. In a classroom, a young boy with floppy brown hair leaves his seat to closely watch two of his classmates playing chess.
6: Don't do it, man. No, you do it, okay? No. Do it.
0: Two lads pull the fire alarm. As the classroom clears, the floppy-haired boy remains. He flaps his hands over his ears and turns around on the spot. The two lads arrive in the doorway and notice him.
7: Oh, shit. Lucky, lucky Lou.
6: EJ, you hungry?
8: I'm hungry for an ass burger.
6: Sounds delicious. A nice, big, juicy ass burger.
8: Oh, yeah.
9: What the hell are you doing?
10: He's a goner.
0: The lads stroll off, cockily swiping the pieces from chessboards as they go. The boy gets to his feet. He rubs his nose with the back of his hand and scans the empty classroom. The boy, Rory, gets down on the floor and gathers up as many chess pieces as he can carry. He sets about repositioning them on the many desktop boards. His brown eyes are calm as he appears to be replacing the pieces on every board exactly as they were before. Once he's finished, he leaves the room. Rory walks home behind someone's garden. The dog beyond the fence jumps up and barks. Rory stops and covers his ears. Arriving home alone, he finds a note in the kitchen. Spent 1.5 hours cleaning house. If you mess it up, I will cut you. XOXO, Mum. Rory answers the door to a delivery man.
11: Hi there. Does Quinn McKenna live here? His post office box payments are past due. Department of Defense. He works for the government, does he?
2: MOS Wallenby 3VW3. Military designation.
11: Ah.
2: He kills people. So you can be a mailman.
0: Rory glances at the parcel on the porch. John Hopkins University, Maryland.
5: Dr. Brackett.
0: Men in suits approach a 30-ish woman who's walking her dog.
5: I understand you enjoy stargazing. I'm going to take care of your dog. Would you come with me, please?
0: Her spaniel looks confused as she's led over to a car. Photos of the jungle incident.
12: What am I looking at?
5: It's exactly what you think it is. They've been here before. 87, 97. Lately, the visits are increasing in frequency.
0: Night, a car pulls up outside Rory's house. Blonde mum, Emily.
13: Did you do one of these after school?
2: I did all of them.
13: Oh, okay. Well, I got you two options. We have pirate or Frankenstein. Frankenstein, you know, green skin. Threw a girl to see if she would float. No, okay. Well, let's go with pirate. Yeah?
2: This is dumb. The guys will... They'll still be able to see.
13: See what?
2: That it's me.
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0: I'm in Alaska trying to solve the mystery of a mythical lake monster. I'm seeing if
1: a bear charges into the water, catches something, and heads for shore. Water giant.
0: Trouble is, on this fishing trip, I've got competition. This is the closest I've ever got to wild grizzly bears. I feel privileged to be so close to such magnificent creatures. But I must be careful to keep a safe distance from these massive predators.
2: Ah, here we go.
0: Believe it or not, this is the first salmon I've ever had on the end of my line.
2: Right, fish has done me a favour. It actually has turned off the main flow.
1: A bear watches, then strolls off.
0: Catching a salmon. At first, I don't notice our interested onlooker.
2: Out of the water, out of the water. Okay, okay, right. I think we're going to break the fish off. I think Hey, is it on the fish?
0: This bear is clearly not afraid of us, and that's a problem.
2: We're going to break them. No, we're just going to break the fish off.
0: This is a young grizzly, but although not fully grown, it could still attack and kill any one of us.
2: You can have the fish.
0: Luckily, it's more interested in the salmon than us.
2: Whoa.
0: It took my fish, and a minute later, it's back for more. This time, we need to fire a warning shot.
3: I am going to fire away. Oh. You guys, plug your ears.
2: Just deep breaths, just calm down. It's all part of the day in the life of a fisherman in this part of the world.
0: Even after a warning shot from our guide, the bear won't leave, so it's best that we get out.
3: Now be careful, there is that one deeper hole that we're going over towards here, so you don't want to...
0: With millions of salmon coming in every year, and fish like pike in these waters year-round, there is enough food to sustain the monster I've been hearing about. Back on the trail of the monster, my investigation has taken a leap forward. This could be the breakthrough I've needed. I'm meeting up with Robin Levine, who saw the monster last year while coming into land on Lake Iliamna.
4: Hello,
5: lovely place to work.
0: Robin's an anthropologist who works on these lakes, studying subsistence fishing by the Alaska native people.
4: And it was around here you saw the monster as well, I gather.
6: Yes, the Iliamna Lake monster.
0: She's trained to observe things accurately, so has a clear description of what she saw. Robin is going to show me exactly where she saw the monster from the air.
7: Now you see the clear shallow right over there?
4: Yeah.
7: That's where we saw it. Right there. We probably had a good 30 to 40 seconds, maybe longer, to see it. It had a long, broad head, blunted nose. There were very distinct pectoral fins on the side of the fish.
4: What about the size of this?
7: As we were pulling into the bay where we were landing, and my friend was coming to pick us up in his boat, I estimated that what we saw was about the same size as his boat, and that's 15 to 18 feet long.
0: 18.
1: A graphic of a fish with two sets of fins.
0: Three of me, end to end. And much bigger than what Bill Trafon's mother saw attacking her boat. This is the breakthrough I needed, a graphic description of its shape from somebody who saw it very recently and who observed it clearly for some time. And from her description, the thing that struck me most was how much she emphasised its fins. This is a crucial bit of the description, and I now really do think I have my prime suspect. Meet the white sturgeon. It's a living dinosaur that has changed very little over 65 million years. Their range is all along the west coast of North America, from mid-California all the way up to Alaska. They can survive in both salt and fresh water. Even though they're bottom feeders, they have an interesting behaviour. They can jump.
1: Jeremy's standing at the front of a small speedboat.
0: Could jumping white sturgeon be the basis of the stories of Aleut fishermen going missing?
2: To prove my case, what I need to do is to get my hands on a big sturgeon. However, what we're talking about here is an absolutely immense body of water. where nobody has ever caught one and where the sightings are, you know, they're less than once a year. So to get one on the end of the line, you know, if I had 40, 50 years, I might be in with half a chance. But realistically, it's just not going to happen here.
0: My challenge has always been to catch this monster, and by hook or by crook, I'm going to get one. With the odds stacked against me here, I'm leaving Alaska and going down to the Columbia River on the Oregon-Washington border. Here, they have a large population of white sturgeon, and I'll have a much better chance of catching one.
4: This line, although it's very fine, is actually it actually has a breaking strain of 100 pounds. What we're using here is a barbless hook. There's no barb on there. And that's very much about just sort of looking after the fish.
0: I'm going to drop this bait into about 80 feet of water.
4: So there we go, that's fully rigged. That's going down about 80 feet.
1: He sets up the rod on the edge of the now stationary boat.
4: Bring it in there. Comes up.
1: The line at the end of the long rod begins to reel out. Standing in the boat, Jeremy pulls hard and reels in the line. He struggles to stay upright. The line strains at the end of the arced rod.
2: And this fish could be bigger than I am.
4: Jack, I think it might help if we cast off.
2: Are we going? Are we on our way?
4: This is a long, long run.
2: We're running out of line here. We're running out of line. We need to go quick. We're on the backing.
4: Wait a minute. That's the end of my line there, off the reel. I want to get the proper line back on the reel. Right, there we are. We've got the line back on the reel here. That was hairy. I was watching my line going. That line's coming up in the water.
2: There's the fish, there it is.
4: There we go.
2: That is certainly a big fish.
0: Knowing that this is only around half the length they can grow to, I now totally believe that a larger one could drag a tree stump into the water.
2: That was a tiring fight. I've caught some big fish in fresh water. This is probably the biggest freshwater fish I've caught. About 300 pounds, this one. It's, you know, a real monstrous fish.
4: In terms of its difference from other fish and in terms of its size, I mean, this really is a remarkable creature. That's 8 foot 10 inches. Nearly 9 foot, this fish. It's quite a thought. That's 1.5 times me.
0: At 9 feet, this fish is roughly 80 years old, but they can live to over 100.
4: This looks big in the water, but these things grow to 20 foot, possibly even more, and I mean, just imagine seeing that in the water. I mean, you could be forgiven for saying that was a monster.
0: Up to 20 feet long matches all the descriptions I've heard about the monster, including Robin's. Plus, the pectoral fins and the long, streamlined body fit how she described what she saw. But what about the teeth marks on the propeller?
4: Just take a little look at the mouth here. Although it's, you know, you could say it's predatory, it's eaten quite a large dead fish, but there's no teeth in there at all. I can put my hands in there. See, it's very telescopic. You can imagine that just extending and literally just sucking in a small fish.
0: Having only gums means it couldn't have been teeth marks on the propeller. But I think I know what caused them.
4: And what's interesting about a sturgeon, it hasn't got a bony skeleton the way we have or the way most other fish has. It's just got cartilage. But what it has got, it's got bony plates on the outside of the body. Not totally covering it, but just in rows. And these are, you know, some form of protection. They really are, you know, sort of quite tough bits of bone. There we go. And also a very bony head, very bony gill flap as well.
0: I believe Bill Trefon's parents actually ran over a white sturgeon, and the propeller going over its bony plates caused what looked like teeth marks. It may not have any teeth, but this mouth is perfectly formed for being a bottom feeder, eating mollusks and small fish. This would explain why it is so rarely seen on Lake Iliamna or Lake Clark, because it spends most of its time in up to 1,000 feet of water. On the rare occasions when they do come to the surface, this could be what is causing some people to disappear. They're jumping. Nobody knows why they jump out of the water. Maybe it's a panic reaction to being disturbed. But when they do, an airborne giant could easily knock somebody out of their boat and into the icy depths. This all makes me convinced that the Alaskan Lake Monster is actually a small landlocked population of white sturgeon. But I mean, so impressive just to get close to an animal like that and to actually touch it.
1: ITFC audio description.
0: I really think that for a few moments there, I was actually in the presence of the creature that is the Lake Monster.

0: Dream Car Giveaways, proud sponsors of ITV4 Nights.
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8: 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Both lads get out and Adonis heads for a queue of people waiting by an entrance that has an extended canopy lined with fairy lights.
9: Hey, yo, Adonis.
8: Dame waves him over and they walk away from the queue, heading towards a gloomier looking door with a burly looking guy in a beanie hat standing guard.
10: Hey, I should be expecting us.
8: The reinforced door is opened from inside and they step into a gambling den where some of the denizens greet them.
11: About time, young gun. Back there.
10: Sure.
8: Dame leads the way through a bead curtain.
10: Dang, what's the deal, man? What you got me next?
12: I got you, champ.
10: My guy.
8: A bustling venue.
13: Hey, Dame.
10: What's up?
13: Who's your friend?
12: My name's Donnie. Nice to meet you. How y'all doing
10: today? What's up, man? Focus up, man. Got plenty of time for that. Trust.
8: A boxing match.
10: Ooh, low hot, man. You see that ring? That's easy, man.
12: Man, I ain't even tell you who you got yet.
11: Come on, look.
10: Let's get it.
12: Michael Fistbump. Orthodox. Solid fighter. Say, he gonna be the first cat to knock you out.
14: But he do got a good jab.
12: He overreaches, though. He tore his labrum last year playing football for Pally, so...
10: Make him miss.
12: Yeah, that right gonna be open.
8: In a storage space that's doubling as a locker room, Adonis digs around in Dame's gym bag and finds a brown envelope. Surprised, he opens it and finds a wad of cash inside. He shows Dame.
12: On you?
10: Come on, man.
12: Yeah. See you out there.
8: Adonis leaves with a towel and spit bucket, then finds a bookie in the crowd and gives her the cash.
12: First round knockout, Damien.
15: Ladies and gentlemen, tonight's fighters for the regional Golden Gloves title. 6'2", from Pacific Palisades, California, Michael Fistbump. 6'1", fighting out of the Crenshaw district of Los Angeles, Diamond Dame Anderson.
8: Dame's in blue gloves and headgear, his opponent in red.
16: Fight!
12: Show what you made up, boy! Watch the right! Hey, watch that jab! Hey, be patient, be patient! Keep that guard up, bro!

0: Boxers clinch.
1: Watch it! Check me!
0: Dane ducks two swings, then throws a big right-hander, which knocks his opponent down.
2: And the winner, by way of knockout, the new regional Golden Gloves champion, Diamond Dane Anderson!
3: Let's get it, boy! Let's get it, man! What'd I tell you, huh? What'd I tell you? I sat that boy down! That straight right is clean, that's the perfect punch,
4: bro,
3: man!
4: But when you put him to sleep, no, everybody was... he was over there like...
3: Man, the first thing I'ma do, man, the first thing I'ma do, I'ma give me one of them big-ass diamonds. I'ma get you one, too, little homie.
4: Hey.
3: Yes, sir.
4: Appreciate you.
3: No doubt, man.
4: Real?
3: No doubt.
4: You know, actually, I got you something, too. Belong to my pops.
0: A vintage boxing ticket.
4: It's original.
3: Rumble in the Jungle.
4: Yeah.
3: I'ma get there one day. Yeah, I'ma get there. I'ma win nationals, taking home the gold at the Olympics, and then I'm turning pro. Don't trip. You'll be right there with me. Shit, someone gotta carry my bags.
4: Bro, why you gotta play with me like that, bro? I already know what I want. What you getting?
3: Cherry pie.
4: Cherry pie.
3: Pie.
4: Got you. Cheese fries?
3: Yeah, come
4: pineapple
3: on.
4: Soda?
3: All that.
4: All on you, boy.
3: All that.
4: Big money.
0: Adonis walks past an older guy.
4: Leon?
5: Huh?
4: Remember me, dude.
5: I don't supposed to know.
4: Not so little anymore. My name's Donnie. You remember me now?
0: South Africa, 15 years later.
6: Adonis Creed battles his old rival and what Creed has said will be his final fight. Todd Grisham alongside the champion, Jessica McCaskill. And right out of the gate with an aggressive combo, is Conlon looking this good or Creed looking this bad?
7: If he doesn't do something fast, he's going to end his historic career with another loss to Conlon.
8: Use that jab in his face.
9: Okay.
10: Same Creed. Ain't nothing changed.
6: Conlon stalking his brain, pushing Creed towards his goal.
7: Got to wonder if the moment is getting to Creed here. Conlon is banging away with the right hand.
9: You're right.
6: That seems to be the same combination he's throwing over and over, and Creed can't stop him.
0: As Adonis steps off the ropes, he eyes Conlon's ribs.
6: Creed getting out of the corner. Good jab, but Conlon not fazed at all.
9: Keep that in his face. Keep that jab out there.
4: Come on, boom. Big left from Conlon.
9: Get off that rope.
10: Next round's gonna hit, chump. Next round's gonna hit.
9: You okay, Don?
3: Come on, Don. You got to work, baby.
4: Yo, what you smiling for, dog? He over there beating you worse than last time. Like, is something I missed? It's funny?
3: Yeah, man. Check me.
4: Checkmate. Oh, okay. You sure about that?
3: I never been scared of a little contact. I'm going out how I came in.
5: Man, you crazy.
11: I'm just warming up.
12: Looking great.
11: You had a good run. It's time to take back what's ours.
0: Ringside, Bianca signs to Adonis, stop playing, knock him out. Adonis pushes his mouth guard in place, frowns and scans the crowd. He stands up from his stool in the corner and rolls his shoulders as the hammer hits the bell.
7: Creed had a remarkable career, but you wonder if Father Time has finally caught up with the champ. This is getting dangerous for Creed.
6: Oh, the champ finally lands one.
13: Come on, Donnie. Work this. Strong as you can.
9: Beautiful. Beautiful. Just like that. One more time.
0: As Conlon weaves, Adonis narrows his eyes, evades, then counters into the bigger man's ribs. He ducks the response and lands a right on Conlon's jaw. Spit flies. Conlon takes another rib shot and crumples.
6: Adonis Creed.
7: Just incredible. What a
6: Creed as he takes his final bow on the world stage. What an exit.
12: Respect, Donald. Hell of a fight.
6: And that means we've got a new, undisputed heavyweight champion of the world for the first time in 2 decades, and his name is Adonis Creed.
0: In stone white letters and red Roman numerals, Creed 3. Los Angeles, present day. At home in his expansive house, Adonis dozes on the couch with the porch doors open to the garden, which overlooks the sprawling city. Little Amara, who's about 6, sneaks in and playfully pokes her dad's ear and then his nose. He twitches, then she jumps on top of him. He wakes up and they converse by signing. Adonis says, "What's up?" She says, "You don't remember." "Remember what?" "Come on, Daddy, you promised." 5 minutes, he says, and shuts his eyes again. So she pinches his cheeks. She drags him off the couch and out into the garden. Barefoot Adonis wears a bright green onesie with a cartoon dragon hood. He stands before Amara, who smiles expectantly. Adonis sits down at a kid's tea set on a small table. "Would you like some more tea, princess?" "Yes, thank you, kind sir." Adonis...

0: This is hot.
1: Yeah?
0: Yeah. This is the track you've been working on for Kalani?
1: Yeah.
0: Okay.
1: We had a good session, but I don't know.
0: Sure, no. Can you send this to me?
1: Yes.
0: I need this in the car.
1: How was today?
0: It was good.
1: Thank you for holding it down.
0: I got you.
1: Did you get her to bed?
0: I did. So I'm not gonna lie, I had to bribe her with about 6 scoops of ice cream. I don't even know how she sleep.
1: Retirement made you soft, you know that?
0: I can't tell the girl now.
1: I think you had a couple scoops too, because look, you got this.
0: Yes, but.
1: Yeah. Take that off before it stinks, Dave.
0: Oh, I see what you're trying to do.
1: What's that?
0: You're trying to get me naked.
1: Oh, no. I'm definitely not trying to do that. No, that's what you're trying to do. Work.
0: Nah, you can just own it. It's okay. I know, I just want to see all this.
1: No.
0: Still hot? Still warm?
1: Stop it. I'm working, D, please.
0: I'm working too. Listen, I don't get a chance to.
1: What are you working on?
0: I don't get a long time with you no more, because you be hard working.
1: I know,
0: you
1: yeah.
0: Got no time for me.
1: I know.
0: You got time for
1: me. I know, but I don't have time now. I don't have
0: time.
1: No. No.
0: What you miss with? Used to anywhere.
1: Please. Okay,
0: just what?
1: Okay, I have like about 15 minutes because I have to send these stamps.
0: How about 12?
1: Okay, 12 will do.
2: Next stop, Lamert Park.

0: Secret Service.
1: Good.
0: At Rav's safe house, Kate searches through the SIS database. Whilst Rav dozes beside her, Kate's eyes widen as she reads a top secret document featuring Kirill. She nudges Rav awake.
2: Oh, fuck. How long was I out?
3: Long enough for me to find an agent report from the Montenegro conference. Guess who was there?
2: I don't know. Igor Borodin?
3: Close. Kirill Markov.
2: What? At the same time as Imogen?
3: Yeah.
2: Agent recognized Kirill Markov in audience at delegate welcome address. Identification verified.
3: It's a hell of a coincidence.
2: Yeah. I mean, do we think...

0: Imogen knew who he was?
1: No idea. But if she didn't then, she might do now.
2: Kate leaves Rav looking at the screen, sipping from a mug. Later, Stuart's at home with a bottle of wine.
3: Hello, my love.
4: Oh, yeah.
3: Your priest says that you must drink before your confession.
2: Stuart raises his glass and smiles, and they both have a sip.
3: Cheers.
1: That helped.
3: Do you know what? I actually nicked a cheeky packet of fags from an intern at work. I've got a lighter here.
4: Was that cigarettes?
2: The owner walks out. Kate rolls her eyes and holds the stem of her glass while Stuart looks concerned.
3: You okay?
1: I'll survive.
3: Yeah? Do you want to talk about what happened on your last trip, or...?
1: I was trying to extract an agent. And she was killed on the way out.
3: Okay. Were you hurt, or...?
1: Not physically.
3: But are you safe now, here? Like, are we safe, the kids and everything?
1: Okay, listen. Moscow has never tried to take out a British agent on a home turf, okay? Let alone their families.
3: Are you sure?
1: That convention has been in place since the Cold War. There is nothing to suggest that they would breach.
2: Stuart looks mildly frustrated by the phone's interruption. Also irritated, Kate checks her message.
1: Gotta go.
2: Kate walks out, leaving Stuart alone at the foot of the kitchen island with two glasses of wine. The MI6 building looms threateningly above the Thames at night. Inside, Kate enters Sir Alan's office where he's gathered Rose and Zach. Cautiously, Kate walks into the room and sits down. Sir Alan looks at her gravely.
1: I'm very sorry for the situation I created. But I hope you can agree I had no choice.
5: Kate. You've been suspended.
1: On what grounds?
6: Do we really need to spell it out?
1: Yes, please.
6: Ignoring a direct instruction, putting your team at risk without due cause. The Foreign Secretary is insisting you stand down.
1: In 2 days' time, we might have a Russian asset in Downing
5: Street.
1: Nobody
5: doubts your
1: integrity.
5: But
1: we're going to just let it happen in case their exposure damages our democracy.
6: The only fact here is you ignored a direct order from the PM.
5: I'm afraid you put us in a very difficult position, Kate. First, the Krimsoft leak, now this diplomatic firestorm around Malta. The Foreign Secretary is furious.
1: So the minister that might be working for Moscow wants me gone and we'll just roll over. Bury my intelligence because it's too inconvenient.
5: I hope you know me better than that. This is a temporary measure.
7: And tropical sunshine?
8: True tropical sunshine indeed. Because we're always matching

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9: I don't know about you, but Birmingham delivered today, didn't it?
10: Swing it up, it says yes, take the shot. Count it.
11: On that stage today, you had heavy metal. You've got opera. Mina singing in Farsi.
12: We were all unanimously moved. Her voice was breathtaking. Her message was breathtaking.
9: It was amazing.
12: We felt it, didn't we?
9: Yeah.
11: But there was one person in particular that moved me more than anyone, and that was Jenny Ann. Teardrop on the fire,
9: feel. It was just something about her voice.
12: Everything was just right, wasn't it? And then a special mention to Chantel.
9: Oh, my Brummie queen. Voice.
12: Beautiful. Everything she does seems to be kind of pretty up there level.
11: God was just like, there you are, football. You got
12: everything.
11: It. No way singing.
12: Give her
11: you
12: are. Give her all the cards.
13: I want to see this. Right, guys, so look across this way.
12: But the standard was so high. He wanted to put pretty much everyone that sang in Birmingham through to the final.
9: I know.
11: This is 100% the hardest choice of all the cities.
9: What are you
11: going
9: to do? We need to choose one person. What are you going to do? Are you going to choose?
12: This might be the night we don't sleep afterwards.
9: So tough. Oh, so good to see ya. Birmingham, what can I say? You did the city proud. Thank you so much for having the courage to share your stories. As you know, you haven't just been performing for the wonderful crowds of Birmingham. You've also been performing for two superstars, Paloma Faith and Sam Ryder.
12: You all did so amazingly. Birmingham has been a standout city. Every one of you could be in the final. The standard was so high.
11: First of all, it's just been amazing to bear witness to. Such an amazing group of souls. And we feel all incredibly lucky that we get to share this moment with you.
12: Only one of you, though, can perform at the final. That person is going to be... Mina.
9: Come here, darling, come on.
14: You're amazing.
15: I didn't expect that at all.
11: We have a big group of you.
15: Oh,
11: I so love you, Mina.
12: Mina had what we were looking for. The moment she stood on that stage and opened her vocal cords, which were exceptional, and delivered that song to us, it was beyond singing, it was beyond the story. It was about protest and women's right to have their voice, and she certainly had her voice today.
11: What you brought to that stage was more than just your voice, but it was everything
15: else. Thank you so much.
11: You're just,
14: you should be really proud.
11: I root for Mina. I feel every word she says, even though I don't understand a single one of them. How amazing is that?
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16: Singing today, probably the biggest moment of my life, where I'm given this clap.

0: research about women empowerment, the power of music, the magic that can happen when human beings connect.
1: I didn't expect that. That's so
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3: Next time.
1: No, you're joking.
3: Mina is joined by the other finalists.
2: Finley.
3: Getting down to business in the studio.
2: At the end of that song, I want to hear you tear that knot apart.
3: Guided by Sam and Paloma.
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5: Between the tight turns and oncoming storms, the Miami F1 Grand Prix was intense. Highlights are on the way at 11 o'clock. 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
11: Have you ever done out like that?
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23: Clearly.
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2: In the week a couple of fellas ran the London Marathon in under 2 hours, we enjoyed lots of great telly. 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
4: Do you know, I remember when we had the street party for the Queen.
5: Oh,
4: and do you know, yeah. It was brilliant. Everybody did a bloody box.
5: Is that Queen Victoria?
4: No. No! What bloody Queen Victoria?
2: Things were kicking off on I'm a Celebrity.
6: Jimmy, can we start with you? Because I'm really pleased you're here tonight.
7: Thanks.
6: Me and Dec were gutted when you left the show, because we didn't get a chance to say goodbye.
7: Yep.
8: Can't do with Jimmy Bullard.
9: I only knew who Jimmy Bullard was from when he was on I'm a Celebrity the first time, because I don't know footballers.
8: No.
9: Unless
10: Where have you been?
11: Asda.
10: Have you done a big shop, girl? Have you got any Fraser stuff? Are you stopping long?
2: In Bristol.
5: My girlfriend says that I don't compliment her enough. Do you two, are you very good on like giving out compliments?
12: I struggle.
2: Brothers Tremaine, Twain and Tristan.
13: Give us each a compliment.
12: Yeah, I can give you both a compliment.
13: Oh, you could do it easy to...
12: Because the thing I see is on both of you right now. So pink suits both of you. It looks good on you.
5: Yeah. So you could have got to be like, oh, say something like, oh, I don't know, that colour suits you very well. I don't know. It looks, it goes great with your skin.
13: Yeah, try and go out the basement. Try and go to the upper.
5: Yeah.
13: Upper room.
12: All right. So, yeah, pink suits you, man.
2: On Friday night, the campmates had been rounded up for a live final on ITV.
4: Ooh, my spicy with rum and coca!
7: It's the final!
4: Hard to miss, I'm a Celeb at the moment. It's been quite a lively one, hasn't it?
14: Well, yeah, it's because it's all the celebrities, isn't it?
4: It's always celebrities.
14: Oh, shit.
4: I'm a Celebrity.
7: What a series it has been.
4: Yes. A barrel of laughs, I'll tell you.
7: All thanks to our fantastic campmates.
10: Oh, you can bloody say that again, Declan Donnelly.
5: Yeah.
6: Jimmy, can we start with you? Because I'm really pleased you're here tonight.
15: He was the problem contestant, do you remember?
5: Yes.
15: Because he refused to play.
6: Why, oh, why did you say, I'm a Celebrity, get me out of here?
7: Right.
15: Why?
7: When we went down to the trial,
6: uh-huh.
7: It was originally for Stars, right?
15: Mm-hmm. Right. Yeah.
7: Then you said the bottom two. So now all of a sudden, there's a chance for me to go home. It's very important that I tell you, I spoke to Ollie from production.
14: Oh, we spoke to Ollie from production.
7: And I said, Ollie, I think I'm going to pull the plug here.
12: Ollie from production has stood there going, please stop, please stop.
7: There's a lot of heavy reasons I don't want to go into there. Right. But everyone's got their own issues, right?
16: Yes, we have got our own issues, right? It is what it is.
7: Also, can you talk me from a contract? This is another important thing.
9: Oh, money. Blimey, he's really getting into this, isn't he?
7: My contract's pro rata. So...
4: I feel like I'm peeping through the curtains.
15: This is like a staff meeting, this.
9: It is.
15: It's not telly. This is like a staff meeting.
7: If I go home and call Adam back with me, I get full pay.
15: Clever. Do you understand?
16: Oh.
15: It was all... The mystery is now solved. It was all money-related.
16: Oh.
7: If I go home, stay in, and go back and pull the plug, I get a small percentage of that. I made my mind up in that light bulb moment.
4: I mean, he's been very, very honest.
9: Do you know what? I find football boring, and I find footballers talking about other things other than football boring.
7: You can all be upset at me, and I absolutely threw him under the bus. I get it.
17: Yeah, big time.
7: But what I don't stand on is someone being abusive, aggressive and intimidating.
17: What?
4: Oh, he's getting his 2 pence in there, isn't he? This is hotting up, James.
7: You didn't show none of that. Yeah, well, we did show.
2: Funniest looks from everyone we meet. Hey, hey.
7: Oh, Is it abusive, aggressive, and intimidating? What happened? What do you think?
6: But I was there. I didn't think it was intimidating.
11: Oh.
10: Do you know what? I like this because I'm sticking up for what he thinks right here.
7: You didn't?
6: No, I was there.
17: Oh my God, they're standing up for Adam against him.
18: Oh my God. This is unbelievable.
19: You see, give it to me.
7: Wow.
6: I was there, Jim.
11: Hey, aren't they sexy when they get annoyed? No, they are. I've never thought they were sexy, but they're sexy when they get annoyed.
20: Adam, with hindsight, what would you have done differently?
8: I'd have called him a twat instead of a C-bone, because then at least you could have heard that.
21: Listen, I take full responsibility, you know, for my actions. Yes, emotions were definitely running high in that moment.
22: Hey, in the moment.
15: Yes, exactly.
21: And listen, I've got nothing but love for Jimmy. I think.
17: Bullshit. Has he?
15: Do you think?
17: No.
23: It's a funny way of showing it.
21: David, the fight.
7: Hang on, David.
22: Oh, see, he's going to get his two pennies in, David, yeah. Doesn't he?
15: He has, Lev.
7: David, just chill. David, you've gone. You weren't even there.
5: Yeah. Oh, hello. Ant and Decker at it again.
8: Yeah. Yeah, David.
5: Wow, wow, wow, wow, wow.
15: Buff, buff.
21: Will you just let the finalists talk, please?
5: Go on, Adam!
15: There's Elaine, there's you, stay there, sir.
23: Will you had banter? Will you had back and forth?
7: You asked me the question.
15: Oh, these boos!
5: Take a break. We're gonna go into a break.
15: Yeah.
5: It's live this, you know.
7: Was it abusive and aggressive? Ask the people to say.
15: Was it abusive and aggressive?
7: Show it!
22: Where's Sunita off to?
19: She's off.
16: Sunita's leaving, Mary.
6: Representation of what happened on the show.
11: Gemma's gone!
19: They're all walking off.
24: This is absolutely phenomenal.
2: After a quick break to calm things down, Ant and Dec were back for the big reveal.
6: Right, there's nothing more you can do because the vote is now closed.
16: Can we vote?
15: I think the polls have shut, haven't they?
7: Your I'm a Celebrity, South Africa legend, 2026.
8: Look at his face, Jason. Look at Adam's face.
18: Adam is not looking happy.
7: Is.
8: Oh, shit.
7: It's Adam!
8: His face!
7: Take a seat on your throne. Time for the coronation.
9: Adam's upset.
19: He is. He's not happy.
9: He's upset. Do you know what that upset man needs? A crown.
7: Come on in, Sam. Quick as you can.
9: And now he's got Sam Thompson presenting the crown.
5: Could it get any worse?
9: He's been through enough.
6: Adam, anything you'd like to say to all of the people out there, vote for you.
24: Oh, the hat's not even staying on. I can't even cope. This is just the most awkward thing I've ever watched. The most unhappy I'm a Celeb finalist I've ever seen.
5: Tell you what, I've watched I'm a Celebrity a few times. That's the best thing I've ever seen, isn't it? That's really enjoyable.
25: Friends are sitting round in a circle, playing percussion instruments and blowing into shells. Will sits amongst them, holding a maraca and looking distinctly uncomfortable as they all seem to be losing themselves in the music.
26: Now we've cleansed the area with sound, we can begin. We are sitting on song lines. The ancient lines of power that cross Australia. Can you feel the connection?
27: Yeah, amazing. Yeah.
26: We carry a great responsibility. What we say here before the fire, we transmit out on the song lines to the rest of the planet. Let's help heal the world by throwing all the world's negativities onto the fire. Each think of a negativity and burn it. What's your negativity?
27: Narrow-mindedness.
26: Good.
28: That's really good.
26: Stephen.
27: Oh, God, where to start? I'm just a seeker, researcher, but present in this moment, away from the past, away from a military father who I love so much, but daddy wasn't around, and away from a distant mother. But I'm here now, in the now, not there. I was wondering how to tell mummy what hugs mean.
28: She asked what negativity you want to throw on the fire.
27: Oh, right. Yeah, cool. Oh, conformity!
26: Excellent.
28: Yeah, you're really good.
26: Now, what's your negativity, brother?
28: Come on. Negativity.
26: Yes, which one?
28: Just negativity.
26: Remember, we can help heal the whole world.
28: Pass? Look, maybe you should just tell me the right answer.
26: There's no right answer.
28: Clearly there is, though.
25: The others are sitting by the roadside in the dark.
28: Raw pot noodle, anyone? Not bad, but a bit crunchy.
0: Now, I reckon I'll probably propose to Jane when I see her.
28: What about the Thai bird you told me you were seeing?
0: What?
28: You wanted some black belt and firing ping pong balls out of her, Fanny?
0: Oh, yeah, no, she had to go back to Vietnam.
28: Thailand.
0: Yeah, no, Jane's the one. I'll be married and you'll be married, Si.
28: Yeah.
0: So we can go on, like, double dates and stuff.
28: Yeah. This is not that bad, really. Maybe being married to her will be all right.
0: It will be.
28: And it's got to be easier than breaking up with her. She's microwaved my PlayStation.
1: Della.
27: Racism.
1: Oh, yeah, I hate that.
3: Ben?
28: Negative thoughts.
3: Good.
28: How is that different to saying negativity?
27: Will, please, just respect the song lines.
3: Christian?
4: Racial hatred.
28: Good. Yeah, already had that one, Chris.
4: What?
28: We've had that. He's got to think of another one. Think of another one.
4: So you think racial hatred is a good thing?
28: You know I'm not saying that, Ben. She said racism, he said racial hatred. Pick another.
27: Well, there's no right or wrong answers.
28: Yes, there is. You know there is.
3: Let it all flow out. We'll support you. There's no judgment here.
28: So you keep saying. Well, in that case, I'd like to throw the poor and disadvantaged onto the fire, and the handicapped, the homeless, and babies. Yes, spazzy little African babies riddled with malaria and AIDS. Oh, there they go, onto the fire. Sizzle, sizzle, sizzle. How's that?
3: That is wrong.
28: Yep, thought it might be.
25: He gets up.
28: Excuse me.
27: I throw anger onto the fire.
28: Mm. Yeah. Absolutely. Yeah.
3: Stephen.
10: Infidelity.
3: Oh, will you just
28: fucking let it go?
27: Well, are you okay?
28: Yeah. Sorry, I didn't mean to ruin it.
27: Oh, no, you didn't. No, we still had an amazing connection.
28: Oh, good. That's good.
27: Listen, whatever your energy is when you interact over firestones, that's your song. And your song is humour.
28: Oh, thank you.
27: And also anger. You have a large, quite deep anger song in you.
28: Frustration, maybe.
27: And sometimes it's hard to hear the humour song with the anger song singing so very loud.
28: You do like me, don't you, Katie?
27: Of course I do.
25: She kisses him.
28: Sorry, Ben. This is a private party.
4: Oh, okay.
25: Ben bends down and kisses Katie full on the lips while she's still got her arm around Will.
4: See you later.
28: Are you okay? That was horrible.
27: What was?
28: Him just kissing you like that. Do you want me to call somebody? He shouldn't get away with that.
27: Oh, I know. He can be such a tease.
28: Tease?
27: He knows that drives me crazy.
28: Crazy angry, right?
27: And tingly.
28: Bad tingly. Like, really severe pins and needles.
27: Oh, my God, no. Nice. Scary. I don't know how he does it.
28: What is happening here?
27: We've been having this on-off thing for ages, and he drives me mental when we fight, but in the end, the animal urge, it's just too much to ignore.
28: You said he was a dick.
27: Well, I wish you'd get to know him. He is such a spiritual guy.
28: So, you're with him, even though you kissed me?
27: Well, I like you. I kissed you, but I kiss a lot of people, especially when I'm drunk. What Ben and I have, it's a deep lust for each other. It's spiritual.
28: Right, that's the last time. Even the dictionary definition of spiritual, which I looked up the other day, suggests it's about the soul, another vague and probably non-existent concept.
27: I don't think you get it, but that's cool.
28: No, I get it all right, you patronising cow. It's you twats that don't get it. That's right, I called you twats.
4: Chill, Will.
28: Playing the guitar badly, wearing beads, talking about one love, and pretending you're friends with Central American villagers, who, by the way, despise you before heading back to your parents' five-bedroom house in Surrey, doesn't make you a spiritual person, makes you a bellend.
4: I think you're right about his song, Katie.
28: Oh, fuck off, Ben. You don't believe in song lines any more than I do. It's just a way for you to seem interesting to girls because deep down you know you're boring and pretentious, just like your stupid fucking dreadlocks, which, by the way, always look embarrassing on white people. They're not countercultural. They actually scream, oh, I've got a trust fund. So get a normal haircut, you unbearable prick. Goodbye.

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5: Hey. No, that is not for you. That is my son's, and you are violating his privacy, reading that. You don't need to leave right now.
6: Ma'am, I don't want to restrain you.
5: Really? Well, why don't you try?

0: spacecraft. Why are we trying to crack the entry code?
1: Because when we do find it, it would be great if we could get in. What's that?
2: Map.
1: Look, map to what?
0: Give us a clue of where this place is. Maybe we can try to get into it. But if you don't give us anything, we can't get in.
3: In the barn attic, Casey is cuffed to a chair. She struggles and grimaces as someone comes up with a gun in hand.
4: Hey, Rory. I'm Will. How you doing? I understand you know what a spaceship is.
3: Rory is hustled towards the chopper. Beaten to the ground in the barn, battered Quinn spots them climbing on board.
5: Golf tomorrow?
6: Why not, huh?
7: You two never read my file, did you?
5: What makes you say that?
7: Because you two morons were making plans for tomorrow. The worst part is, you're making me lie to my son.
5: What lie did you tell him, hmm?
7: And I won't enjoy this.
3: He disarms and shoots the two guards. Another guard hangs up his phone and aims a gun at Casey.
8: Hey, please don't. Look, I don't know what they told you. You just wait for a second, just wait. No.
3: The docile predator dog pads into the attic, and the guard's horrified. Unharmed, it regurgitates the grenade that Casey threw into the woods. The confused guard reaches down to pick it up, and Casey sweeps his legs from under him. She picks up a chair and smacks him with it. She pulls the pin from the grenade, shoves it into his jacket, and jumps off the attic balcony. The chair catches on the railing and she dangles there. The grenade explodes and she drops to the floor. Nebraska disarms and bashes the gunman guarding him.
9: Nebraska!
10: Yeah?
9: You just steal some money.
10: We ain't well.
9: Untie my friend.

0: They got Rory. We gotta move.
1: Shit, they rough you up.
2: Did worse than myself back in the day.
1: What do you want to do with this guy? Sorry, buddy. That was a dumb question.
2: That was a dumb question.
3: Casey picks the lock on her cuffs in the burning barn. The predator dog pads in but hurries off as Quinn and Nebraska arrive.
4: Casey!
1: Can I interest you in getting the fuck out of here?
5: Getting the fuck out of here is my middle name.
1: I thought Gaylord was bad.
5: What's wrong?
4: Selena packed it. She's saying my son's headed towards a spaceship, and so is a 10-foot alien.
2: 11, actually. Used to be a contractor.
1: This thing is a hybrid? What does that mean?
5: Meaning it's a Chinese menu of DNA comprised of the deadliest species in the entire
2: universe, yeah?
5: Galaxy.
2: What?
5: Galaxy. 250 billion stars. Why go universe, just saying.
3: By the camper van, they look up into the night sky. A news chopper descends. There's a picture of two smiling women on the side, and Coyle waves from the open door.
1: Jesus, tap dancing Christ.
2: That's what you asked for?
1: Yeah, that'll do.
4: Saddle up!
3: The chopper lands.
6: It's the best we can do, man.
3: They climb on board.
6: All right, well, that's it. Another one.
1: Another one. Come on, let's go get my kid.
6: Figured something out. I think we're gonna die. We're gonna go fight the what? The army?
7: I'm not gonna fight the army.
6: And some fucking people from space!
1: You wanna talk survival, huh? Fine. You, yesterday, you're on a prison bus barking to yourself. Now you got a gun in your hand. Who's a survivor now? We put bullets in our head and walk to the fucking hospital. We're soldiers! Nettles, what's our 20?
8: Yeah, I can follow your boy. Top right, lock it to his frequency.
3: They track the galloping predator dog below them. A convoy of cars enters a remote quarry. Thick wires are attached to an electrified perimeter fence. The convoy comes to a halt. Traeger climbs out of the lead car with Rory. The ultimate predator's ship is right across the quarry.
9: What do you say, buddy? You think you can get us in there? Because I'm not sure that you can.
10: And I serve reverse psychology. I can do that too. Don't go fuck yourself.
9: That's good. Come on.
4: Okay, almost up and running. 5 minutes.
9: Right on. Gave the Harvard School of Linguistics a $1 billion grant. Voila. Watch your step. Come on.

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0: fence
3: line.
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8: Bradley and Barney are back.
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8: 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And Brad? 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
25: And we have more where that came from. With adult humour and scenes some viewers may find offensive, time to head for a picnic. Well, I hope Peter's packed some Scotch eggs because I am partial to one of those tasty bad boys. It's more Family Guy.
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0: for bringing us to your company picnic, Peter. This is going to be so much fun.
1: Yeah, I figured it's finally time you guys put faces to the people I've been bitching about for the past 8 years. Oh, there's Charity 5K guy.
2: Let's run Lupus out of town, huh, guys?
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2: I work with Peter now.
1: There's the guy who scattered after me and was beneath me, but now he's, like, higher up than I am. Hey, Bob.
4: Hey, Darren.
5: Thank you all for coming to today's picnic. 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With miles of trails, it is one of Maine's premier hiking destinations. And you're only a short bike ride away from its quaint downtown. Let your cares melt away as you paddle across serene Lake June.
0: Peter, that place in Maine is amazing. It looks like a Stephen King book before anything bad happens.
6: Hi, Gary. How's it going? How's Brenda?
7: Oh, she's great. Just alive. Super alive. How are the boys?
6: Yep. All alive. Children and pets. All alive and acting like normal children and pets.
7: That's great. Hey, have you met that new stranger from not here?
6: Nope. See you tomorrow. Definitely.
0: Peter, we gotta win this vacation, but there are so many other teams.
1: Relax, Lois. I brought a hard-boiled egg. So while all the other teams are getting eliminated, we can just play an angry dad game of catch. So, the school called to say they found pot in your locker. You want to tell me about that?
0: Ow. I'm not sure what we're doing, Peter.
1: So, how's that summer job hunt coming? I don't think they're hiring in front of the TV all day.
0: Ow. That's too hard.
1: You know what else is hard? Waking up next to a woman you no longer love. Try that on for size.
0: Peter, they've all been eliminated. Game is over, but I think we should talk.
1: Yes! The Griffins are going to Maine! And if that isn't the perfect promo for the middle of a meaningless Vikings-Packers game, I don't know what is.
8: And the players have gathered around Clark, and we can only hope that his injury wasn't too serious and we start to see some movement in those extremities. And while we have this break in the action, this Sunday on an all-new Family Guy, the Griffins are going to Maine. On right after an all-new Bob's Burgers.
0: A family vacation in Maine. My monogrammed canvas bag is going to be so excited.
9: You said it, Lois. I can't wait to get stuffed with old sunscreens and emergency tampons.
10: Yo, a pool table? Hell yeah! I'm going to be getting all up in that.
11: How does one get all up in a pool table?
0: And wow, look, it's bigger than I thought. So many bedrooms.
1: Yeah, with all that extra space, we could invite our friends along. Quagmire, Joe and Bonnie, Cleveland and his family, the whole gang could come.
0: Really? Do you think everyone would enjoy it?
1: Lois, do you know what's up in Maine? Art's Trading Post. Ever since I was a kid, I wanted to go up there to see the trained bear show. They ride bikes, they wear Dracula fangs, seasonally, and then there's one part where Nipsey the brown bear pretends to smoke a cigar. And I'm not even kidding!
0: I don't know, Peter. It's a lot of people under one roof.
1: Come on, Lois. This is our big chance to yell at kids who aren't ours.
0: You know what? Let's do it. I think Bonnie's gained 5 pounds, and I want to see her in a swimsuit.
12: Wow.
13: You said...
12: I know. Here.
14: Will holds out his hand, and Jay takes it. Then Jay looks at Neil.
12: For months.
14: Neil takes his hand.
12: That's better. All right, then. Sorry, Dad. Sorry, Jane.
15: It'd be like sleep, wouldn't it, Si? I've always liked sleep.
12: Yeah, it'll be okay now. All right, then. Cheers.
13: Is this proper traveling?
12: Yeah. Yeah, it is.
13: Shall we?
12: Yeah, I suppose.
14: Simon takes Will's hand. Dust swirls up around them as they sit hand in hand, resting against the car, their eyes closed, all motionless. moving up and away from them. Then a view out over the car towards the great orange expanse of the outback.

0: You a Mirage?
1: I don't know. Would a Mirage call you a stupid cunt?
2: We're saved!
3: Fuck me, you Poms love a drama. You've only been out here 2 hours.
4: Jane!
5: Oh my God, look at you.
4: I love you. Will you marry me? I'm sorry about the wee fit.
5: No, Jay.
6: She helps him to his feet, and his lip begins to tremble.
5: Is your lip all right?
4: Yeah.
5: Jay, did you really come all this way out here just to find me?
4: Yeah. But not because I miss you, but because I've got an STD. And the doctor said I have to tell all my former lovers, and you're the last, number 6004. So that's that dealt with, good.
5: 6004?
4: Don't forget, a lot of them was orgies. Everything's been rubbish since you left. I work in a toilet and I live in a tent.
5: Oh, come here.
6: She hugs him, then kisses him on the forehead.
4: So, do you want to get back together?
5: No, that's definitely not happening.
7: Hashtag dumped again.
5: Come on. Let's get you home.
3: Jesus Christ, the last time I saw something that soppy, I was pulling my cock out of it. Now let's head back to the farm.
8: I'm not sure we're in any state to travel. I think we need serious medical attention.
7: What you need is some fucking after sun and a beer. Now, take your clothes off and get in the ute.
8: Shit.
7: Mum was right. It's the best thing for the sunstroke. You need the heat to leave your body quickly.
8: All right, fine. Of course.
3: Plus, makes you easier to rape.
8: We couldn't wait to leave the outback, although some things would stay with us forever, namely the sight of Neil's meaty penis. Jane's boss rehydrated us, fixed the car, and then we headed back to civilization. If you can call Uncle Brian's house civilized.
7: And then Neil pissed all over my head, but I didn't manage to drink any of it, and then we gave up, but the stud farmer sent some people to look for us, and we were on the news, though they called us pommy morons. Thing. And you are so great, and I can't wait to get married. I love you, Lucy.
9: I've been sleeping with Pete.
7: Sorry?
9: Me and your best man, Pete, have been having sex. Good sex.
7: Is this role-playing again, like when I said I'd bummed Will?
10: You're such a dopey prick. I still can't believe you come out and been nutsex.
11: You're nutsex? I can't believe we're the same species. I mean, look at him, weedy and retarded. He's like one of them X-Men freaks, Dr. Lawn Fucker or something.
5: Oh, my God.
11: G'day.
5: Oh, my darling. Oh, I've missed you so much.
7: I was lost in the desert too.
9: Anyway, I don't really want to be friends, but Pete said it would be better if we were.
7: Wait a minute, you're breaking up with me?
9: Yes.
7: So I'm single and now Pete has to go out with you?
9: Yes, Simon!
7: Yes! Fucking brilliant! Well, hello, Mrs. McKenzie.
12: Oh, hello, Simon. Your parents asked me to check if you're okay.
7: Me? Fucking brilliant. Absolutely fucking brilliant. Sorry, sir. Sorry, I didn't mean to swear.
13: Mr. Gilbert, what are you doing here? You have no jurisdiction.
12: Oh, Phil's just helping me out with a couple of things.
7: I don't follow.
10: Blood rushes to the genital area, enlarging significantly the penis. Or in this case, my penis.
12: Well, I mean, we wanted to tell you in person, and then we just thought you getting lost was a perfect excuse to come and see you. And then we thought, oh, let's just make it into a holiday. And you got any recommendations? We've booked a barrier reef tour.
10: Yes. I'm very much looking forward to going diving.
6: Mr. Gilbert kisses Will's mum on the lips, and as their kisses become more passionate, Will's face creases in dismay.
8: Okay, so here's some bad news. It turns out we did die in the desert because I appear to be in hell.
11: Jesus Christ, mate, don't get me wrong. I'm glad you stopped fucking me garden, but what was you thinking going all that way for a fat chick?
4: What did you just say?
11: About the spunk hole?
4: No, after that.
11: Oh, about you chasing the fat chicken. Hey, you're lucky fatty. Boom, boom, didn't eat you out there in the desert. Them fat chicks get so fucking hungry. Yeah, good. I mean, good for trying. Was weak as fuck, obviously. More like a slap. You taught him how to punch like a girl, I presume.
10: Watch it, Brian.
11: At least your boy's got some spunk, Terry. Problem is, it's only around his mouth and arsehole.
10: I said watch it.
11: Well, what? You slapped me too? You, here we go. Get in there, you ugly fuck. I'll
6: give it to you. Jay leaves them to wrestle.
4: Should we go? It's going to be like my cousin's wedding.
11: Yeah.
7: I was thinking about maybe not going back to England for a bit. Maybe we could do some more travelling. Vietnam's nice. Anyone fancy it?
4: No, I'm in. I've still got some shit to sort out for the CIA there.
7: Of course. Neil?
0: Yeah, I'd like to go travelling.
4: Hey, if we go far enough, we might find your mum.
0: Well, fuck off.
4: Sorry, Neil. Tell you what, my ping pong fanny girl's got a mate. I could set you two up.
0: Nice one.
4: Shake on it.
0: Cheers, mate.
4: He's a lady boy.
0: Oh, fuck.
4: Too late. You shook on it now. Bad luck.
0: Bands?
4: No, you got a fucking man with tits.
7: Or a girl with a penis.
0: Oh, will help me out.
7: Sorry, Neil. You shook on it.
0: I suppose I better just stick to the top half.
6: They climb into Jay's car and drive off. The In-Betweeners 2.

0: plane takes off, and a map of the world shows its route to Laos, where a man shows the four an array of weapons. Will looks worried, but the other three are relishing trying them out. A woman brings them a goat with a target sheet pinned to its side. Simon signals no, but then he, Neil and Jay are shooting some machine guns. Will shakes his head. The three show off their target sheets, one of which is Osama bin Laden. Now they're in Thailand, getting to know some young Thai girls. Under a table, Jay puts his hand on one girl's leg, but she quickly reveals herself to be a ladyboy. In fact, all the girls at the table with them are ladyboys. Neil caresses one girl's leg, grinning, but then his expression turns to one of confusion, then horror. Finally, they arrive back in England. Jay's wearing a t-shirt that says Banter Brigade. Will and Neil have grown their hair long, while Simon's is in a long bob, and Jay's is braided. A tattoo of a snail smoking a joint. Neil walks straight past his dad and over to Jess, who takes a selfie of them both. They start to snog, while Neil's dad watches with an air of faint disgust. Will takes off his rucksack and hugs his mum, who shows him an engagement ring. Mr. Gilbert comes to put his arm around her and kiss her. Will turns and tries to run back through the gate, but two security guards wrestle him to the ground.
1: River Phoenix delivers a quietly devastating performance of courage and vulnerability in Rob Reiner's Stand By Me here Wednesday night at 9. Next on Film 4, Johnny Knoxville and Steve-O return to prove some lessons are never learned in Jackass Forever, coming up.

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4: 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Then stranded on Mars, Matt Damon turns solitude into strategy in The Martian at 9. And it's Alien Invasion meets Inner City Grit in Attack the Block at 10 to 12.
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11: Wat ik vraag vandaag, zeg maar ja of zeg maar nee.
12: Stars descend from the sky, skim across a calm body of water, and form a halo around a snowy peak. Paramount, a Viacom company. An astronaut standing on the moon next to a flag which displays the logo MTV Films in rapidly changing colours and patterns. A rainbow above the name Dick House.
13: Warning. The stunts in this movie were performed by professionals, so for your safety and the protection of those around you, do not attempt any of the stunts you're about to see.
14: This is like at school when they're wheeling a telly.
15: Yeah.
14: This is going to get tasty.

0: this doesn't happen in real life.
1: No, if I said to Paige, right, the way you hold yourself turns me on, she would laugh in my dish.
2: One of the coaches kisses the other's chest, making her shudder. Sarah and Lara laugh. Michael and Sally look at Jake.
3: Have you learnt something, Jake?
4: No. This is why we're watching this show together.
1: Oh, just fuck off.
3: Any feelings watching it?
5: I don't think any of them did watch it.
6: No.
2: The virgins remain silent.
6: Nobody says anything. Quiet, awkward. The silence speaks volumes.
0: They all feel horrendous.
3: I think, like, the idea of watching this and then being asked to, like, do that, that's, like, sinful.
0: Sinful?
6: Maybe she's religious.
7: You see, she's probably of an upbringing where they said, don't be doing that.
3: Growing up as a Christian, you kind of feel you should be one way.
7: Ah, makes sense.
3: I have to be kind, I have to be soft. But I have a sexual side to myself.
6: That's complicated, isn't it?
7: It is.
1: You see, I understand a religious stance on this.
0: Yeah, if you've been brought up taught one thing and then you're feeling another, you're thinking, well, hang on a minute, what's right?
8: While some get to grips with the exercise...
9: No, I don't think Joy's really feeling this, isn't it?
4: Joy, she's checked out.
9: Yeah.
2: Joy is crying.
7: Oh, she's crying. Oh, God. Don't cry.
10: Oh, look, she's getting... Oh. It's awful for a man.
2: You can ask to leave if you want. It's OK.
11: Oh, sweet.
9: See, I would say that's more intimate than them just pretending to, like, enjoy touching each other.
11: That's a different kind of intimacy, though. Emotional intimacy.
9: It all counts, darling.
3: To come on the island day one and be expected to have some kind of erotic energy is a really hard thing for me.
7: It's all forbidden for her, isn't it?
6: Yeah.
12: I think it's a big ask, isn't it? Like, come and get sexy day one. You've just arrived, let's touch each other. It's a big,
4: big
12: ask.
4: That's a big ask.
0: Bobby has recently done sex education at school and has now discovered that you don't actually ingest a seed, swallow water and then have a baby in your belly. And he was still going on to me. He was, like, quizzing me on the theory. And I was like, Bobby, I know you know. And he was like, know what?
6: Well, I bought him that book about puberty for boys at Christmas, didn't I?
0: Oh, and you told him to turn straight to page 26. So he definitely knows.
13: Here's hoping Lucinda Light and Gabby Allen have a bit more luck with the flirt in A New Celebs Go Dating, starting tomorrow 9 p.m. on E4. The Love Eyes are sizzling and so are Jamie's Ultimate Barbecue Steak, starting Tuesday night at 8. About time we got to cooking outdoors. Just got to wait off those intense Miami showers. Right, Antonelli? F1 Grand Prix highlights are on the way next.

0: There is more to Argos. He knows he can leave, right?
1: 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Knowing when to push harder and when to bring it back. Mo uses energy differently. So do we. This is Cherry Super Hybrid.
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6: Hello, is anyone out there? Over. Please, we need help. Anyone can hear me. Someone, please answer.
7: Guys, we gotta consider that we're gonna be in this vehicle for a while, all right? So, cruiser's dead, and as long as that thing is out there, we gotta conserve this water.
6: How much do we have?
7: Well, you got one there. Whatever's in these four bottles right now.
6: Dad, this is not enough.
7: I know, but it's gonna have to last
6: tomorrow.
7: No, not for
6: four people.
7: It's gonna have to last until tomorrow.
6: Tomorrow?
7: Hey, someone's gonna come find us. I promise you, okay?
6: Don't make another promise you can't keep.
7: What are you talking about?
6: How about the time you took Nora on that carriage ride, and you promised

0: Heard that our mother wasn't gonna die.
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0: 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Because you promised.
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9: I love that question. 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
0: St George's, London. 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
10: Beautiful. It's as if we've done it before.
0: We are there when awful things happen to pick up the pieces.
11: We have a two-year-old who was kicked by a horse.
12: We see the unpredictableness of what happens in life, and we're suddenly having to explain why it's gone wrong.
13: I can't feel my left leg.
14: You'll be OK.
0: A place where life...
15: Amy, Sophie!
16: Don't be low. Too slow.
0: Love.
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0: And loss.
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20: So we don't shake hands at this hospital, we fist bump. Can I have a fist bump?
0: All the patients you're about to see were treated in just one 24-hour period.
21: Hello, darling.
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2: We'll let you know as soon as we hear anything. All right, cheers, Dan.
3: Nice one. Cheers, bye-bye.
1: There was, like, trauma call, woman. 5 minutes later, another trauma call, woman. Another 5 minutes later, trauma call, woman.
4: I'm going to go back and climb that same tree just to prove a point that I can climb the tree down and not break my foot.
0: The girl has her right foot in plaster.
1: It's starting to get warm now. People having barbecues where it's lighter later.
5: It was light at 10 o'clock yesterday. Well, this is a weekend to remember, my love.
6: Hello, Kitty. I'm Dr. Moss. Come through. Let's just go round here.
7: Phil Moss is the clinical director of St George's A&E.
6: Just want to pop yourself up on there with your feet flat ends.
7: Today, he's also the lead consultant in charge of the department.
8: There are several things I love about working in ED. Firstly, it's the variety.
6: What happened?
4: Someone broke a champagne flute.
6: Yeah.
4: And I stepped in it.
8: You've no idea from one day to the next who's going to turn up at the front door, how sick those individuals are going to be, how injured.
6: OK, I'm going to do this now.
4: Yeah.
8: Listening to patients, having a nice conversation, cracking a few gags, as well as the obvious of, you know, taking their pain away and making them, you know, physically better.
4: Thank you very much. Thank you.
8: I enjoy the atmosphere. I enjoy the people I work with, because actually that's what makes it still just a little bit fun.
1: I have a guy who went foraging in the woods today. Decided...
6: Foraging in the woods today? That's a great start to a conversation. Yeah. Presumably. What did he eat?
1: Hemlock.
6: He did what?
1: He was looking for the other one, and he had the bad one. I don't know what the other one
6: was. You are so winding me up.
8: There's always this feeling of anticipation, of being a coiled spring. You're waiting for something to happen, and you know what's going to happen isn't going to be nice.
0: On a 24-hour clock, the time is approaching 6:30 in the evening. The A&E red phone.
1: St George's recess.
5: Okey-doke.
1: Adult or paediatric? 12. Mm-hmm. Head injury, fall from a cliff. Okay.
0: A helicopter flying over fields.
7: A 12-year-old girl is being airlifted to St George's after falling from a cliff near her home in Hastings, 70 miles away.
9: Code red, 25 minutes.
8: Code red, that's a phrase we use to describe a patient that's trying to bleed to death.
6: She's fallen off a cliff.
1: Can I get the trauma team to A&E resource, please?
10: I'd like to activate the helipad.
6: What's our estimated weight? 32. OK.
8: When you're told you've got a 12-year-old that's fallen off a cliff, my initial reaction is, right, we have to be able to look inside that child's head very, very quickly and work out what's going on.
6: Once they're on the system, can we request a head neck tap? And then, out as they come out the lift, straight into the scanner.
8: My other reaction is, it isn't just the head.
0: Worried about bleeding internally?
6: Yeah, I'm worried about everything.
8: We tend to get those patients straight from the aircraft and straight into the CT scanner.
0: The helicopter lands on St George's rooftop helipad.
6: OK, she's on. Just landed 2 seconds ago. Yeah.
7: The girl's family are travelling to the hospital by car.
0: Phil and his team are prepped in gloves and aprons. Chandni, Tulsi's sister.
11: Tulsi's friend called and told me that she'd had an accident. It was the first time she'd gone the cliffs, playing with friends, just climbing down as far as she could. She just lost a footing and just slipped.
12: Slide. Ready, brace, slide.
7: Emergency doctors at the scene of the accident put Tulsi into an induced coma.
11: When I arrived at the cliffs, the friend was panicking a lot. And she took me down there and I just see Tulsi just laying there, not moving. She wouldn't groan, she wouldn't make a noise. Just like she was sleeping.
0: Tulsi's mum, Jaya. Chandni called me. She said, Mum, Tulsi fell from a cliff. She was crying. She couldn't say much, really.
3: Are you happy to go straight to CT, gents?
10: Yeah.
3: Good.
10: Going to our Mike Command lift. Ready, brace, and lift.
13: This is Tulsi. She's 12 years old. At approximately 6 o'clock today, she fell 18 feet from a cliff in Hastings. Her GCS on arrival was eyes 3, voice 2, motor 5. She was agitated and drowsy and became a creaksy, more drowsy. Injuries top to toe, she's got a large swelling on the left-hand side of her head and an abrasion to her left shoulder.
3: OK. We're going to remove the scoop now, guys. So can we have three people down the patient's left-hand side, please? Three people with anaesthetics holding the head.
0: Jaya remarks, until I get to hospital, everything in my mind was, is she going to be alive or not?
3: Relax the patient onto the bed, thank you.
0: No one was with her, Jaya says tearfully.
3: Right, can we vacate the room, guys, and get some pictures, please?
0: It's my little daughter,

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1: Peter Smith?
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1: I'm in the prime of my youth, and I'll only be young once.
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4: Film 4's When You're Young season continues with How to Have Sex, Thursday at 9.

0: Tulsi arrived at St George's 10 minutes ago after being flown in by air ambulance.
1: So this is a 12-year-old who has fallen down a cliff in Hastings.
0: Senior consultant Phil has ordered an urgent CT scan so he can assess the extent of her injuries.
1: And the degree of fall that she's sustained, I'm scanning from head to pelvis in this particular child. So priorities, guys, once we've done the scan, back to resus, blood's off, can the paediatricians facilitate that bit and keep her warm, all right?
0: Breathe normally. Tulsi's family are travelling to St George's by car from their home in Hastings.
2: I was brought up in Gujarat, in India. When I was 18, I moved here. Very quickly, I had a baby, Channi. After Channi, I had two miscarriages. So when Tulsi was born, I was so happy because I had two lovely girls.
1: Six p.m.
3: The 8 years between us, and I was always there to look after her. Even when she was young, I used to change her nappies and stuff like that. We always like doing the same things. She's just a sister. Some don't get along, but we always did. Just really close. We laugh a lot. It's very loud in the house when we're together. She's there to put a smile on your face, and if she was no longer with us, there would be no one there to do that.
1: I bleep the neurosurgeon. Talking of which, hello. Hello, mate. It's Phil Mossiani, consultant. I'm in the CT scanner with a 12-year-old trauma patient. She's got what looks like a subdural left-hand side with effacement and midline shift.
0: Dr. Phil now has the preliminary scans of Tulsi's head injury.
1: Subdural hematoma is a clot of blood within the head which is expanding. The brain is, if you like, trapped in the box that is the skull, and the only place it can go when it is squeezed is down through the hole in the bottom of the skull where the spinal cord starts. She's straight off the aircraft into the scanner. All we've got so far is the head, but I thought I'd tell you now. If that pressure builds up and the brain is squashed, it can stop the patient breathing. Yeah, I thought I'd let you know as soon as we saw the pictures. Your worry is that even if you do get the clot out and the child survives, that she may have residual brain dysfunction or injury. OK, let's get the patient off into resus, please. Thank you, guys. Thank you.
0: Tulsi will be taken to resus and kept stable until doctors have the full report of her scans.
1: Neuros-

0: surgeon already knows we're going back to resus. No, and nothing else really obvious on CT.
1: Steady, steady, go.
0: Okay, that's fine.
2: But his hand looks horrible. It's all big and fat and ugly.
3: I look like a bloke in Star Trek.
2: Oh, yeah, but you probably didn't see that. All right. OK. Bye-bye.
4: 70-year-old retired mechanic Ron was helping a friend fix a car when he got his hand caught between two cars.
5: The tow ball went into this part of my hand, up against the hubcap, and I dented the hubcap, and there was just a pop.
2: I feel like a cooker today in that bus, you know that? Absolute cooker.
3: I can imagine.
2: You roast. It's like being cooked at gas mark 5, slowly, you know.
4: He's been brought into A&E by his girlfriend, bus driver Jackie.
2: I was actually working on an early shift. When Ron came home, it looked slightly swollen, but not a lot. And I said to him, does it hurt? And he said, well, not that much. Well, that's going down, isn't it?
3: No, it's beginning to throb now.
2: The trauma's taking its place. We went to bed that night and didn't think much of it. When we got up in the morning, it looked a little bit like someone had got hold of a rubber glove and blown it up. Darren reckons you'll be out of action for about 5 weeks. Always been a grease monkey and always will. Even though he's now retired and he's 70-odd years of age, he will still go and do somebody's car for them and get covered in grease.
6: Oh, what are you going to do with that? You're right at home for a few weeks, maybe.
2: I first met Ron through an ex-boyfriend. Whatever. And I said, who's that? And he said to me, that's Ron. I said, oh, he's ugly. I mean, you could have grabbed hold of his hair, put it in a ponytail, and it was stood dead upright because of the amount of grease on his hair, because of grease on his hands. He just looked like someone had dunked him in a pool of oil. Horrible. Once you got to speak to him and got to know him, he was just really too soft for his own good.
6: We've been here an hour and a half already, Ron.
5: When I first saw Jackie, I was struck in awe. Something happened, and at the time I wasn't quite sure what that was, but it was a flutter.
3: It's the first time they've had ballet there this year.
6: Where?
3: Glastonbury.
5: I thought, my God, I need to get to know her more.
6: It's £113 a day. I mean, that is bad.
3: It used to be a pound when it first opened up.
5: I was looking for somebody to do some paperwork for me. I had an office, I had a typewriter, I had all the equipment, and she agreed. She was very...
2: up to one of the engineers and said to him, can you turn the heater off on that, please?
3: Did he?
2: Yeah, he had to use a thing. I said he breaks the taps off, so he took the fire to him.
3: He was surprised you already knew, yeah?
2: Maybe. I don't know.
7: Ronald Stevens.
2: Get up.
3: Hey?
2: Your name is Ronald Stevens, dear. I'll carry everything as usual. I'm coming. They're going to say, right, chop your hand off and that's it.
4: Ron is being sent straight to X-ray, as doctors suspect he's broken his hand.
2: Put your hand down, you look ridiculous.
3: He said keep it elevated.
2: No, he didn't say keep it on top of your head.
8: What did you do?
9: Fell out of a 5 metre tree.
8: No way.
9: What did he do?
10: Dancing.
9: Dancing?
11: I don't need a tourniquet.
12: You know what they say,

0: Wide veins.
1: Easy cannulation.
0: Where do you write your book of jokes, eh?
1: It's important to be able to make your nurses laugh.
0: It is important.
1: Otherwise,
0: we are very serious.
1: We would just cry all the time.

0: Hello, St. George's Recess. Yep.
1: The 39-year-old bus driver is being rushed to St. George's after his motorbike collided with a car on his way back from work in southwest London.
0: So opened here for... Yeah, lovely. All right, thanks, bye. Adult male trauma call 10 minutes.
2: What is it?
0: It's a motorcyclist versus car, a bullseye windscreen, open tip fib with a knee injury, but apparently multiple lacerations.
3: When the red phone goes, there's a certain moment of tenseness in the room whilst trying to find out what's coming in. Because as soon as you have any information, people start running scenarios in their heads, and that puts your adrenaline up.
1: Working in Resus is consultant Rhys.
4: She says, we don't know.
5: If you're on a bike, you're more vulnerable than if you're in a car. Coming off a motorbike at high speed, they could be injured anywhere. So I have to be suspicious of every injury, really.
6: Yeah.
7: Oh.
6: Yeah.
7: So much, guys.
6: Sorry, sir. I'm really sorry.
8: So this is Adam. He's 39. He's a motorcycle rider.
6: Yeah.
8: He has gone an unknown speed and into a car.
9: Injuries from top to bottom. Oh. He's got a laceration under his chin, right wrist injury.
6: Yeah. Cool. Okay. He's got some left-sided abdominal pain, but he's got a nasty compound tip fib, by the looks here. He's in a lot of pain. OK, so we need to get him in a better position.
10: Harvey shoos the paramedic away. The guardsman eyes Harvey wearily.
11: Tell me what you know about the Joker.
10: The guardsman grins and nods. Harvey looks at the man's name badge, which reads Officer Rachel Dawes. Harvey spots the keys in the ignition of the ambulance. He glowers at the guardsman, then climbs into the driver's seat and starts up the engine. Alarmed, the injured guardsman tries to free himself, but he's handcuffed to the gurney. Ramirez and another detective, Stevens, visit Gordon's wife. Batman's in the shadows.
12: No.
13: Sorry, Barbara.
12: Jimmy, go play with your sister. Go ahead, honey.
13: If there's anything you can do, anything you need, we're here for you.
12: Are you out there? Are you? You brought this craziness on us! You did! You brought this on us!
10: The bat searchlight.
13: Switch it off, he ain't coming. He doesn't want to talk to us.

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1: Any escape artist worth his salt will have a bobby pin somewhere on his person at all times.
2: Next! And what's your talent, son?
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2: Get off my stage! I did not become a high school principal to put on an unentertaining talent show! That means no crappy acts and strict enforcement of my famous one slot per talent policy to ensure some motherfucking variety. One singer, one tumbler, one Annie Oakley style trick shooting cowgirl, and one hot dog speed eater. The fat one.
1: That singing slot is yours, buddy. AJ Slick doesn't stand a chance.
4: My ears are burning. And that usually only happens when I hear Steve singing.
3: Hey, AJ.
4: Please, call me AJ Slick. I just wanted to say good luck. How about a little lemonade to lube the old larynx?
3: Wow, now that's sportsmanship. Thanks, AJ.
4: Oh, did I say lemonade? I meant lemon pledge. You've been slicked!
2: Steve Smith.
5: Our love is just a growing pain.
2: Off my stage!

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3: 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Now, back to our thing.
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8: Inca Philly.
9: You need some cream on your head, love.
10: Yeah, I know, it's like I'm like a bloody crocodile, man.
9: Yeah. Do you want me to get some cream?
10: He always seems to hit my napper, doesn't he?
9: Yeah.
8: Dave and his wife, Shirley.
10: Isn't it funny how it always hits my head?
9: Yeah.
10: Probably must have a big head.
9: Ah, you are. Do you want me to put it all over your head?
10: Don't put it in my hair.
9: Shut up. There's no hair there, man.
10: Shut up, you nutter.
9: Look, if you call
10: you
9: that hair...
10: You put it in my hair.
9: Well, it'll rub in, money. Take your glasses off, man. Dear, and your nose is burnt. Christ, you need half a tin of cream just for your nose.
10: Shut up, Blue.
9: Yeah, do you?
8: This week on Discovery Plus, the hunt continued for the world's most secretive creature.
11: Is Bigfoot real?
12: Yeah.
9: They're massive, isn't they?
10: Well, there's no proof of their existence.
9: You sure?
10: Yeah.
13: But it's like unicorn, isn't it? They haven't found that.
14: Or the Loch Ness Monster.
13: Yeah, yeah.
15: 1 year ago...
16: I've got legit tracks right here.
9: Whoa.
15: That is a footprint.
11: Oh, my God, it is a footprint. Did you see that?
12: I did.
13: I wouldn't want to meet the Bigfoot if its feet was that big, would you?
17: The fact that we have a right foot and a left foot, that really makes me think we might be onto something.
18: I think so, too, because how else would you explain it?
16: Well, you'd hope it's a fucking left foot and a right foot, or otherwise you've got a Bigfoot hopping around on one foot.
19: Expedition Bigfoot.
13: Yeah!
14: I bet you a tenner they won't find him.
13: What am I betting it for? I bet the same.

0: So right now, we are in the exact same location where we left off last year.
1: Oh, what, and you think he's still going to be there?
2: Yeah, he's sitting outside waiting.
3: Oh, it's night time.
4: Okay, is Bigfoot going to appear?
1: Oh! Oh!
5: Something disturbed that tree.
0: Did that tree move?
6: Yes, it did. I saw it.
7: Shut up.
6: I did.
8: Why would Bigfoot hide behind the tiniest tree?
0: I see some eyes shine. There's some eyes shine right out there.
6: There's eyes out there.
8: Oh, flipping heck.
0: Right there. Do you see it?
9: Where?
10: No, I don't see it. Do you?
6: Probably a bear.
11: I can't see shit.
0: Two little beady eyes.
10: Why would he have little beady eyes if he's Bigfoot? He'd have big eyes, wouldn't he?
6: Bigfoot, big eyes.
0: I'm going to use these IR binocs.
6: They meant infrared binoculars, just so you know, Julie.
0: Yeah, something is watching me for sure.
11: Here we go.
6: Oh, no, the... Well...
9: Up there! There's one running now. Shit!
0: It's just a deer.
8: Oh, shit.
6: It's a deer.
8: See, the thing is, though, they would fucking shite themselves.
1: Aren't they meant to be on watch all night?
6: Bigfoot's just walked straight past it.
8: And gone.
6: Yeah, you mug. Oh.
10: What was the noise?
8: I've no idea.
0: You should be able to hear that. There's something up there.
4: Oh, my God.
3: Do you hear it?
4: Yeah.
6: There is definitely something biggish up there.
0: It's loud, Rose. I know it. That's right on top of us.
9: Oh, what is it?
6: Not very good cameraman, is he? Keep it still.
10: Is that it?
6: Is that it?
1: That's meant to be something, isn't it?
0: Holy crap.
4: What is it?
10: It's just a bloody tree stump.
11: Russell. What's happening here?
0: Look. Oh,
4: the cameraman saw it as well.
9: Whoa.
1: What do you mean?
11: Oh,
1: what
11: don't
1: do you mean?
11: Do that.
1: What do you mean that's the end of it?
11: Don't do that.
10: Don't be silly. That's a waste of my time.
6: This is what does me head in with these things. You know, they tickle the balls and then don't finish you off.
12: In southeast London.
1: She's clever.
10: Oh, Alexa.
13: She's all right, but she don't know everything, Ron. Mind you, I do like sleep sounds.
1: Yeah.
13: You like
1: thunderstorms.
13: Waves. Oh, thunderstorms. Yeah. I like waves.
12: Annie and her husband, Ronnie.
13: I like to be by the sea. I lay there and shut my eyes and imagine I'm on the beach and the waves are lapping in and I've got my feet up and I've got a pina colada next to me and a sun hat on. And that's it. I'm laying there like that and I think, oh.
1: Except you've got a glass of water with your teeth in. And
12: on Monday night, there was something a bit kinky on the W Channel.
9: Oh, this is Stacey Dooley sleepsover.
13: She stays in people's houses. They're a little bit odd, a little bit out there.
14: This weekend, I'm staying with a woman who has her own take on growing old gracefully.
15: What does that mean?
6: People who have their own take on growing old gracefully are normally a bit wacky, aren't they?
15: Yeah.
16: I am on my way to go and meet a lady called Sherry, who's 70, she's got kids, she's a grandma.
6: Sounds pretty normal if you ask me.
16: And she also happens to be a dominatrix.
6: Oh.
15: A what?
16: This one's going to be an eye-opener, isn't it? I think our eyes are going to be opened wide.
12: In the programme, we saw Stacey getting a first glimpse of Sherry in her work clobber.
16: Oh, Sherry. You look extraordinary.
6: Shit a brick.
13: Well, she looks good for 70.
17: My God, she does, yeah.
13: Doesn't she?
17: Yeah.
14: Just a few steps from the kitchen is the playroom.
13: The playroom?
18: I've got a feeling it's not a normal playroom.
10: All my chrome is over there.
16: Uh-huh.
10: I love chrome. I love it shiny. And that's mainly for CBT.
17: CBT, what's that?
8: Is that not cognitive behavioural therapy?
18: I've heard that.
16: What's the abbreviation stand for?
10: CBT is cock and ball talk.

0: Oh,
1: cock and ball torture, you know?
0: Me.
2: We're calling it cognitive behavioural therapy.
3: Can I see that one with the bullets hanging off it? Are they bullets?
4: This, it gets undone. It's put around.
1: Oh, imagine having one of them round your balls.
0: No!
4: And then these are screwed up, depending on the girth.
5: Oh, you'd be no good, love, because you haven't got no girth of it.
6: A bit later, one of Sherry's clients had turned up for a session.
7: He's here. Oh, my God.
1: Oh! Oh.
8: Batman.
9: Dressed as a cat.
3: This 44-year-old man travels nearly 100 miles and pays £120 an hour.
0: Wow, you're in the wrong line.
1: £120 an hour? To do what? Whip people and just go on bed?
0: Yep.
1: Oi, babes.
0: You ain't doing it.
4: Morning, slave.
10: Good morning, mistress.
11: Morning, slave. Morning, mistress.
12: If you knew him, you'd 100% know exactly who he is.
9: Hey, Carl.
4: Take off your clothes.
5: Oh, shit, he's not stripping off, is he?
11: What the fuck is that?
5: Oh, it's
0: that
5: a clamp.
0: That looks painful, whatever it is.
4: I'm not handling that, am I? Get it in.
1: What's happening?
11: He's putting his...
12: Welly in the stalks.
4: What do we say?
10: Thank you, mistress.
8: Oh! What's that?
1: Oh!
0: Oh, she's whacking it. She's whacking his knob.
9: Look at his face.
1: He must like it. He's got to like it.
8: Well, he wouldn't be there if he didn't like it.
1: No.
4: Shall we?
11: Do what?
5: What the hell is that?
1: What's she got that's squeaking?
13: She's not sawing off his...
14: No, Josh.
13: ...schlong.
14: Don't say that word.
13: Sorry.
4: You can get a multitude of things from Halfords.
1: No!
0: Oh, my word, clamps.
1: Oh!
2: Not on the nipple.
1: Oh!
5: Well, how can you get turned on by somebody doing
0: that? Yeah, it takes all sorts.
9: I mean, you wouldn't get me, you know, doing any of this stuff. It's far too expensive, £120. You know, I'd rather trap my own knob in my front door.
12: Well, I don't know why they don't.
9: It'd be cheaper.
12: Yeah.
15: We have. Who's seen this one?
6: Gogglebox, sponsored by Three.
15: Pains, pains, pains.
16: With his hinds.
15: That it does, dear. That it does.
7: Because I'm worth it. You are.
15: Love it.
14: Hate her.
1: Love it.
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1: This is going to be tasty cooking. 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Perfectly cooked sirloin steak.
2: Oh, my goodness. I love it.
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0: Did Britain on More 4. Coming soon.
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1: You stopped watching X Factor. Everything's coming to an end. 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
24: Charles Leclerc is going to get a chance if he chooses in the braking zone.
25: He's waiting, and he knows that he has the advantage of fresher tyres. He's had these hards on for 24 laps, Max Verstappen, but these tyres on for 39. And Verstappen will do everything he can, but it's not enough in the end. They rolled the dice on the strategy. It gave him the race lead, but he's got nothing to fight with. And Charles Leclerc's eventful day is heading to the podium after that pass. He's a long way off Antonelli and Norris, and that's getting closer. Oh, that's brilliant around the outside. Do we think that Max Verstappen would give up? Maybe momentarily. He refused to yield. And no, I didn't get caught out. Quiet.
24: Well, look, it's, I think, delaying the inevitable. That underlying taste of the Ferrari is so strong. That's going to help Piastri as well, as here comes Leclerc.
25: This time, he has the advantage. And Verstappen's going to be as late as possible on the brakes. The Ferrari driver gets through. Kimi Antonelli talking about the downshifts. Keeping an eye on the problem, so the team admit there is a problem with the car. Norris will try and leave some tyres in. A yellow flag is out. No one static on our driver tracker right now. Yellow flag withdrawn. Oscar Piastri putting the big pressure on Max Verstappen.
26: That's the incentive I want to hear if I'm Lando. I want my engineer now to tell me Kimi's out there, he's got a few downshift problems, even if it's not costing him huge lap time. Give me some incentive to go and chase that Mercedes down. And it was half a second on the last lap.
25: So much curve being taken by Oscar Piastri out of turn eight.
24: Super impressive, isn't it? The different designs of rear wings. You know, it's like a gaping hole there when they have this new rear wing open up on the Red Bull. And you'll see very obvious difference to that of the McLaren.
25: So Norris brought a lot of pace on the last lap. Very even on this tour of the circuit. You can see the difference in grip between old hard tyres and slightly fresher ones. Piastri climbing all over the back of the Red Bull now.
26: Russell's behind as well, and we'll get a shot, assuming Piastri's going to clear Verstappen at this time of asking, and I don't think Max has got anything left to fight. And there's George in the background, so that's the gap that the other Mercedes has got to make up.
25: Verstappen trying to hang it around the outside. Loved a late-breaking move so far this weekend, but Piastri takes P4, and the McLaren driver improves. He's, for reference, 2.1 seconds away from the final place on the podium. For Kimi Antonelli, one of the things he would have been worrying about is coming across lap traffic ahead, who were battling. He's gone through Bortoleto and Ocon, who are having a scrap for 12th position. That battle has elongated. Norris has gone through as well. It is single cars that he's trying to get by. And here is Max Verstappen and George Russell. Verstappen having a much more encouraging Grand Prix weekend. That front row especially will give Red Bull hope that they can fight

0: later into the campaign, Russell just trying to get extra points for his championship tally.
1: Yeah, well, he's going to be ideally placed out of 16. We've seen Mercedes has been particularly strong there. A much shallower line as he drives the power on that long back straight. So pulls a rip-off from his visor as well. Will he be brave on the brakes, or will he wait for the run down to turn one? Well, unsurprisingly, Max gives him the, well, not on my watch into that corner.
0: Russell tries to come back. The left-hand side of your picture. Third place in the Miami Grand Prix, going all the way to the end. Piastri really attacking. Not as much as Russell, though. It will be laid on the brakes of Verstappen. And he still hangs on to it on those old hard tyres.
2: You've got two laps to pass someone. That's someone you do not want to be, Max Verstappen. Because even on old tyres, derating into the corner, he is happy to fire it back down the inside. He'll catch everyone out.
1: Yeah, damage on the front wing end plate of Russell. You can see it sparking there. Did he just clip the rear of Verstappen? And in terms of, yeah, look, you can see there's he's had some contact in that front wing end plate.
0: Yeah, it's hanging low.
3: I think he hit my tire.
1: I think he did.
0: That's scraping along the floor. Won't cause a huge amount of trouble.
1: Does it become detached, though, would be the worry for George.
0: On board with Piastri, trying to take a place on the podium, left-hand side of your picture. The battle for fifth position with Russell with that damage to the front wing.
2: Yeah, Russell will be okay with that because he's so close to the end of the race. I don't think they'll have time to call him in to change it. One more lap after this, and here's the podium fight.
0: Hanging on to it, look tactical from Piastri. Wants to use everything. Going across the line. And the McLaren's chasing the Ferrari all the way to the end on the penultimate tour of the race.
2: Russell dives down the inside and clears Verstappen. Piastri too far back into turn one.
1: No, he doesn't clear him because Verstappen comes back.
0: Verstappen fights back, he's still P5.
2: I thought it was too easy when he slid down the inside.
1: Yeah.
0: We'll put a big sign on the combox wall that says Verstappen's going to lunge again into the next corner. Laid on the brakes once more and hanging on to fifth place, Max Verstappen, who is looking for what would be his best Grand Prix result of the year.
1: Yeah, and also, shout out to Colapinto, Pinto, only 11 seconds behind Hamilton, and having his best race.
3: See a problem with the rear wing dropping out. So just be careful a bit everywhere.
1: Dropping out, that could mean a number of different things. Could Julian, you're going to explain to them, explain to us what they are.
0: The active aero, potentially, that moving element in three zones of the racetrack. Charles Leclerc using a lot of the racetrack right now, trying to keep Oscar Piastri behind.
2: Yeah, it sounds like he's just losing rear load, and if you commit to a corner as if you've got it fully there and it's not there, you're going to be pointing backwards into a barrier pretty soon. So battles everywhere. Norris has got 24 seconds to cruise home for a second place. Who will join him in third? Because this is one of the final chances that Piastri will get. This and one more lap.
0: Will Piastri go for it? They are still on the penultimate lap. The top two find themselves on the final lap of the Grand Prix. Piastri gets by. Is there any energy for the Ferrari to use? That was an attacking stint for Piastri. Russell versus Verstappen, the left-hand side of your picture, as they go to the hairpin at turn 17. Does the Red Bull reappear? Not this time. It's fifth place for George Russell. It's third place for Oscar Piastri. And it's Kimi Antonelli heading to turn 11. Oh, Charles Leclerc spins at the end. Does he keep it out of the barriers? He does. What a dramatic day he has had. A spin on the opening lap, a spin on the final lap, and both times the driver's kept it out of the wall.
1: Yeah, absolutely fantastic. But he's running wide. There's a big issue with the car. What is it?
0: And he's losing positions all the time. He's trying to take it back all the way to the end. A Grand Prix with action all the way through.
2: I wonder if he's got a puncture or something. Charles Leclerc, he was already fighting the car as Piastri came back through.
0: Charles Leclerc is heading to turn 10. He's got Russell and Verstappen not too far away from him. But for Kimi Antonelli, another dream day. If you want the crown, you have to beat the champion. The test is passed, and it's three Grand Prix victories in a row for Kimi Antonelli. Kimi Antonelli wins the Miami Grand Prix. Lando Norris with a strong second place. Oscar Piastri will put two McLarens on the podium, and can George Russell get up to the back in time to pass Charles Leclerc, who's limping home, and I don't think he's going to be able to get there in fourth position because we're on board with Russell and he's got the Ferrari ahead. Here's the third place man. It's Piastri over the line in third, but who will be fourth? Russell closing in. He gets by at the final corner.
1: Contact.
0: Very close to contact. Russell tries to get the power down. He gets past. He goes through and George Russell takes fourth place with a damaged front wing. Can the Ferrari get there or will it be Verstappen? Verstappen takes fifth on the line and Charles Leclerc goes from the podium to sixth place. Hamilton will be in seventh. Colapinto will be in eighth and it will be points for the Williams pair of Sainz and Albon. They're all behind this man.
4: Get in there, Kimi. Had to work for that one today, mate. But what a great drive.
5: Yes! Woo! Man, what a race! What a race, man! Woo! Oh my God!
4: Very exciting.
1: Well, I think Antonelli earned his stripes. And there's his father there. The pride he must feel, the adrenaline he must feel.
0: Kimi Antonelli regrouped after a difficult sprint where there was a late mistake. And you can tell how much he has poured into that one. And the mechanics are going to get their young charger bundled into them. After the break, we'll hear from our top three finishers at the Miami Grand Prix.
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25: Welcome back. Kimi Antonelli has won the Miami Grand Prix. Let's hear from him and the two McLaren drivers in conversation with Jenson Button.
26: Welcome to Miami, Kimi. I mean, that was a masterclass. They didn't make it easy for you. There was a lot of great fighting out there, and especially with turn one. But you came through at the end with a really strong victory and a great last stint.
27: Yeah, I mean, start was not as bad as yesterday. It was a little bit better. I didn't expect Charles to break that early, so to avoid him, obviously, I lock up, and then I was a bit lucky with how, you know, with what happened then in turn two. And then I did a little mistake with the energy management, trying to overtake Charles, and then I lost the place to Lando, but then the pace was strong. I was able to stay close, and then the team did a great strategy. We did a massive undercut, and then we managed to bring it home, even though it was not easy.
26: I know you're thinking about this moment in time, but today you made history. The first driver to win his first three Grand Prix from pole position. And you're only 19. I mean, it's so impressive.
27: No, thank you, thank you. I mean, this is just the beginning. The road is still long, but we're working super hard and, you know, the team is doing an incredible job. And without them, I wouldn't be here. So mainly thanks to them, to my family. And yeah, I'm going to enjoy this one and then get back to work because Canada is in 2 weeks' time.
26: Well, congratulations, and take a nice rest.
27: Thank you.
26: The next one. Cheers, Kimi.
27: Thank you. Thank you so much.
26: Lando, the first stint looked amazing. You know, great fighting out there with Charles and Kimi. And it looked really good on the medium tyre. And then on the hard, the pace didn't seem quite as good. And maybe the pit stop was quite an important one.
28: A mixed bag, really. We just got undercut. It's no excuses other than that. We got undercut. We should have boxed first. Kimi did a good job. You know, hats off to Merck and Kimi. They drove a good race. Easy to make mistakes out there with the big braking zones and with these cars, but he didn't make any big enough for me to capitalize on. So I have to be happy. I think as a team, we have to be happy. I'm gutted to miss out on a win. Here in Miami, I think it was possible today, but yeah, not the pace to get back past him in the end. So we take it on the chin, but still a positive weekend altogether.
26: Progress. Good man.
28: Yes, right. Thank you.
26: Oscar, it's been a bit of a trickier weekend, especially qualifying, but you came through the end and picked up a great podium there.
29: Yeah, definitely. It's not been the most straightforward of weekends. I think, qualifying yesterday was a bit messy for both of us, but the pace seemed more encouraging again today. And yeah, had to make a few overtakes. Obviously, the end of the race was a pretty late charge, but yeah, just very, very tricky around here, especially in these conditions. So thanks to the team. You know, clearly we were a step closer in performance once again. So yeah, it's nice to see.
0: Thank you. Cheers.
25: Oscar Piastri, ever popular with the crowd. And a great attacking stint at the end. For a 28th career podium. The world champion thought he had a chance to win his first Grand Prix with that title to his name. But McLaren, hugely improved. The teenage dream continues for Kimi Antonelli. Put under enormous pressure. And the driver he is trying to succeed, test passed. Kimi Antonelli is getting used to celebrating moments like this. He hoists the victory trophy aloft once more. Lando Norris led his first laps in a Grand Prix this season today. Wanted the largest trophy, but it's another podium to cherish in Miami for the world champion. And Oscar Piastri fighting through, attacking all the way to the end, and scoring back-to-back podiums with a second in Japan and a third in Miami. But for Kimi Antonelli, the breakthrough win, the breakthrough poles, and then suddenly it becomes also routine. But there's nothing routine about being 19 years of age and winning three Grand Prix in a row to open your account in Formula One. And he will be dreaming of four in a row.
1: What a day for Kimi Antonelli, his third Grand Prix victory in a row, 19 years old. There's only so many times we can keep saying these things. But my goodness, he has the wind in his sails.
3: Yeah, again, didn't get the best of starts, but he managed it nicely, got back to the front. He was screaming on the radio about some downshift issues, but he controlled it perfectly. And again, you can just see that dreaded moment sinking into the pack. And then a lock-up just missing the back of Charles Leclerc. Now, this spin from Max Verstappen, I actually think that massively helped Antonelli from sinking either further of the back, because obviously those behind had to jump on the brakes, but just not getting that clutch release perfect. You can hear maybe just dragging it ever so slightly, and there, that was so close to contact from him having a lock-up, going wide, and then you can just see, timed it perfectly, did Max Verstappen in terms of Antonelli, and on board with Lando Norris. The chop across, which is quite aggressive from Max Verstappen, typical Max Verstappen style. And I'm sure at this point, Lando Norris thought, OK, this is looking good, and then all of a sudden had to lift off, avoid the spinning Max Verstappen, and you have to shout out to all the drivers behind there for doing a fantastic job in avoiding the spinning Red Bull, but also for Max Verstappen. Nice car control, full 360, and off he goes, and even apology to the team from Max as well.
1: And we don't always hear that very often. Let's talk, though, about Kimi Antonelli. He works so hard for those victories. He almost makes it much harder than it needs to be, but when it comes to overtaking, for pouncing on Lando Norris at the time that he did, he's got a mature head on those shoulders.
3: He has. He was battling a world champion and someone that has won at this track before. So for Kimi, this is a whole new thing. Of course, Lando won the sprint race as well. So to deal with the charging McLaren, and of course, Lando Norris wants to taste victory once again, I'll have to wait a little bit longer to do that. But really got the momentum, got the confidence, but we have seen, and we've seen it in the past, that pendulum can swing quite quickly.
1: I think if you said to Lando Norris before this weekend that he would win the sprint race and be disappointed to finish second, two McLarens on the podium both times, he would have taken that, and yet he feels like he's missed out.
3: It's just typical racing driver. You get a taste of victory, you do a good job, and then you just want to find yourself having more. So for him, I think he is deep down, he's going to go away and be like, actually, I'm very pleased with how it's gone. Because like you said, he 100% would have taken that going into the weekend, especially how the previous races have been.
1: Charles Leclerc, we could show you any brilliant moment from his list of overtakes, but there will be one moment which will haunt him as he leaves Miami, and it is this one.
3: Yeah, I mean, I'm not sure if he was struggling with some kind of issue, because this is usually a fairly simple corner, and for him, just lost the rear totally, and that contact with the wall did front suspension damage. I mean, it's not like he did a crazy amount of laps. 35-lap stint, I think it was, on these tyres. Max was well into the 50s, and then, of course, he was just going to be a sitting duck. I think that was a little bit naughty from George Russell there, moving across under braking, which did hamper a little bit Charles Leclerc's exit. Then, of course, was done right at the very end by Max Verstappen. So, a real disappointing weekend for the Ferraris in 6th and 7th.
1: And disappointing weekend for George Russell. You would have to think that with the experience he has that he will come back at some point, but he's now trailing his much less experienced teammate by 20 points in the championship. And that will start to play in his mind and also play in the mind of the team, I would think.
3: Yeah, you need to make sure you don't let your head drop. He's going to be going to Canada next. He qualified on pole there last year, won the race as well. Kimi Antonelli did get a podium. So George just needs to have the reset. He's mature enough. He's won championships in junior categories, OK? So has Antonelli. So has pretty much all the drivers on this grid. But he's experienced. He knows that he can go there with confidence. And Canada's a tough track. Yeah. Anything can happen there.
1: OK, let's hear from George and some of the other drivers too.
4: The beginning felt OK, to be honest. Those early laps, you know, sort of in the fight, and then the hard tyre was just nowhere. And got some ideas, to be honest. The last 10 laps were much more competitive. Made some quite big changes with my differentials and my brake bias. Much closer to what Kimi's been running this whole weekend, and it made a bigger impact than I thought, but still, as I said, not a good weekend. I know this place is always a real tough one for me. So the real test will come in the next few.
5: My mistake, I mean, it's all on me, and I don't have much to add other than that. Very disappointed with my mistake. It shouldn't happen. I've pushed very hard in the second to last lap. I thought it was a good idea to kind of let Oscar go for him to get for me to get the overtake. I knew it was going to be very difficult to stay in front otherwise. And but yeah, I mean, it was a very poor decision. And in the space of four corners, I put a very strong race in the bin, so I'm very frustrated about that. Yeah, not much more to say.
6: Yeah, I lost the rear into turn two, and then tried to minimize the time loss with the 360. And then we opted to go early onto the hard tire, but that hard tire didn't work for us, so I had no real pace and grip on that compound for whatever reason. So yeah, it was tough. I don't think we would have fought for the win at all. I mean, we dropped quite heavily. Maybe I could have been in that place where I think Oscar was, maybe, if he would have done a bit more of a normal race, but it's always easy to say that afterwards. I think we have improved a lot this weekend. Unfortunately, in the race, we are still lacking a bit.
1: So Max sounding much more positive than he has done at the start of the season. You could say it wouldn't be hard, but he seems to be a little bit more at peace with the Red Bull and the regulations. And on that, Alice, we've had 5 weeks off, a few tweaks to the regulations. It seems to have made a bit of a difference. It won't appease everyone, we know that. But the drivers seem more settled and we're heading to Canada next. Goodness, that is a track not for the faint-hearted.
3: Weather and walls.
1: Yes,
3: a bit similar to Miami, but no, it's an exciting track. I mean, it produces great racing pretty much every year in, year out. Fantastic race that we had last year, and the drivers love the circuit as well. So I expect more exciting racing at Canada.
1: Alice, thank you very much for your company. What a weekend it has been in Miami for Kimi Antonelli. He grew up in Bologna, just like the now much-missed Alex Zanardi. It's been a weekend of high emotions for Italy and for motorsport too. Goodbye.
7: And it's three Grand Prix victories in a row for Kimi Antonelli.
8: Yes! Woo! Man, what a race! What a race, man! Woo!
9: Strong finish, Steve. It got a bit hairy out there, but strap paid off. Great job. 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

0: This is Free City. Look at this guy. He's one of the sunglasses people. And the people who wear sunglasses are heroes. Welcome to the Reckoning. You can hear the sirens. Oh, so deafening. They have a devil-may-care attitude, and they run this town.
1: You're so hot.
2: Oh, I know.
0: See? That's not even his car. Or his wife. For the sunglasses people, they get to do anything they want. They go on all sorts of missions, they got cool hair, cool clothes. I mean, laws aren't really laws to them. They're more like mild suggestions. Like, I don't think he's gonna return that car. Or that nice lady.

0: My name is Guy, and I live in paradise.
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0: I've lived here in Free City my whole life. I've got a best friend, I've got a goldfish, and I work at the bank. What more could a guy want?
2: Sunday should be warm and sunny, just a scattering of drive-bys. Great day for the beach, but not Hitman's Beach, which will be mined and sprayed with high-caliber fire from a renegade gunship stolen by...
0: And every morning, I start my day with the most delicious coffee in the whole wide whole world.
3: Medium coffee, cream, two sugars.
1: You know it. That is unexpectedly hot. Jeez, that's good.
4: It's like losing my virginity, but in my mouth. Thank you for making this with such love.
3: You're welcome.
4: Officer Johnny!
5: Have a good one, guy.
4: Don't have a good day. Have a great day. Hold the fudge. You mean to tell me that nobody snapped up those bad boys? Today's the day.
6: Like every other day.
4: I'll be back for those.
1: Oh, so close. This is the greatest cup of coffee of all time. I want to write a song about it.
4: I want to dance to that song. My body.
1: I love my life. It's something about finding your lane and just staying in it.
4: That's why they call them comfort zones. They're so damn comfortable.
7: Oh, Joe!
4: Oh, Mondays, am I right, Joe?
7: You said it, guy.
4: Yeah.
0: In Free City, I have everything I need.
4: Don't have a good day. Have a great day.
1: Thank you.
0: Except one thing.
4: Seem happy?
1: Oh, come on, don't worry about that, guy. You're gonna find someone.
4: That's okay, bud. I feel like I've been looking for her forever, you know? Maybe it's not meant to be.
7: Everybody down on the ground!
1: I know the woman I'm looking for.
8: Let me guess. The woman with the offbeat
9: sense of humor
8: and obsession with feel-good diva pop.
9: Yes, that's her.
8: She's rented space in my brain and she won't move out. And you know what? I don't want her to. Well, guess what? She won't move either in or out. You know why? Because she doesn't exist. She's just a fantasy. It's a fantasy.
9: You're being rotten. I'm being real.
10: Nobody try to be a hero. This will all be over soon.
8: So how about it? Beers on the beach after work?
1: Of course we're going for beers on the beach after work.
8: That makes me so happy.
1: You do.
3: What have you got?
11: Proof of a secret level. That's what you're looking for, right?
3: You got a video or a screen grab?
11: Nope, but I know who does.
3: Want to know what I do to people who waste my time?
11: Oh, wow. Ooh, someone wants to play. Hey, you really British, or is that an accent filter? Because maybe we could meet up later.
3: I don't have a burning desire to see your mom's basement, thanks.
11: Got jokes, huh? I've got a map, shows the location of his stash house. Don't know how you'll get in, but if you do, clip 56 might interest you. Oh, I got a question. What's so special about this video clip, anyway?
3: What's special is I kill people who ask questions about it.
11: I see. Fun. Yeah, that's fun. Damn, girl, you're so feisty. Seriously, is it lewd or is that just the experience?
3: Those are questions.
4: Did you see the sneakers on that last robber?
12: The 2:30?
4: No, the 4 o'clock. The 3/4 high top, gorgeous foam soles. I could barely feel it when he stepped on my face.
13: Wow, life in the big city ain't nothing like it.
14: Looks like rain. Has anyone seen my hat? It's such a sweet, sweet thing.
1: You know, some guy, people say it all the time. Like, guy can take a shoot to the face better than anybody I know.

0: That's her.
1: Her who?
0: That's my dream girl, buddy. She exists.
2: I'm gonna go talk to her.
1: Whoa, wait, man. She's wearing sunglasses.
0: So?
1: What do you mean, so? So people with sunglasses don't talk to people like us. You know that.
0: I got it.

0: bigger, better, radder. Free City 2, Carnage. Pre-order today and get the bonus mayhem.
1: You done?
2: Sorry, are you closing?
1: Yes. We usually don't put the chairs on the tables. One small coffee over 4 hours, girl. You really like that game, huh? My 12-year-old nephew is addicted. Seems like everyone's obsessed with it.
2: Free City? No, I have a lawsuit against the publisher, and the evidence that I need is in the games, and I had my quotes. I wish we weren't closing so I could hear more about this.
3: Good morning, Goldie.
4: Medium coffee, cream, 2 sugars. Medium coffee, cream, 2 sugars.
5: Actually, I think I'd like to try cappuccino today.
6: Ooh, cappuccino.
7: I enjoy saying that. It's like a waterfall made of letters.
4: Excuse me?
5: I'd like to try cappuccino. Please.
4: But you get a medium coffee, cream, 2 sugars. That's what you get. That's what everyone gets. Every day, always.
6: Well, hey, somebody's about to get shot.
5: So, Johnny, I just thought I'd try something different today, you know? Whatever, right?
8: Hi.
5: I'm just keeping you on your toes. Coffee, cream, 2 sugars, please. I'm joking. just keeping you on your toes, I was kidding.
9: I was just kidding.
5: Oh, you think I'd deprive myself of your baristic artistry? No way, no how.
6: That's hot.
5: Whew, it's like, Jesus washed my tongue. Right before I finished, he finally told my dad he's good enough.
8: Thank you so much, Officer Johnny!
6: Have a good one, guy.
4: Cappuccino.
5: Don't have a good day. Have a great day, I guess.
6: Okay, good day, too.
10: Everybody down on the ground!
11: Nobody try to be a hero. This'll all be over soon.

0: We've been over this. You tried to talk to her yesterday, it didn't work. It will never work. She's wearing sunglasses. We don't mess with the sunglasses people.
1: Maybe I'll get some sunglasses of my own.
0: What are you talking about? You can't do that.
2: Oh my God, what am I doing?
3: Hi.
4: What'd you say?
3: Hi. I'm gonna need your sunglasses.
1: Ooh.
3: Ow. I'm gonna need your sunglasses for a second.
4: What the hell do you think you're doing?
5: Go back to your side, man.
6: He's just an NPC. Waste that motherfucker.
3: Okay, just need to borrow them for a sec, okay?
4: Back off.
3: Just really,
4: I said real don't quick. Stop! You broke into something? I'm the robber. You're the guy who lies down and takes it.
0: Please, just stay down.
4: I said stay down!
0: God, you don't do this, man. This isn't you. You don't do this.
3: Maybe I do.
4: What is wrong with this
6: stupid mission?
5: I told you to smoke his ass.
4: No!

0: He's just resting.
1: In pieces! That man is dead!
0: He's so sleepy. I'm just gonna put your gun down. Right here. For when you wake.
1: Okay. Doc! Doc! Where are you going?

0: feel brand new.
1: Money on my mind, so I'm too paid. Real hard of time, never cool late.

0: Mouser, check this out.
1: What's up, Keys? What am I looking at?
0: Okay, so this user, he gets his glasses stolen and then killed. The guy was smoked by a non-playable character.
1: An NPC? That's impossible.
0: Yeah, exactly. Nobody can equip an NPC skin on their avatar.
1: Yeah, so you just boot the trash-ass noob, ban him for life, you're done.
0: I tried that, but I can't trace him. Whoever it is, they're good.
1: Huh. You gotta be better at your job, buddy.
0: I'm pretty good.
1: I'll see you on the inside.
2: Select your skin.
1: Hey, Keys, what skin are you going with?
3: The usual. Dirty stripper cop, big guns, bigger mustache.
1: Little dirt squirrel, I like it.
3: Almost scared to ask, but what are you going with?
1: Full body mustache, hot pink. You should be very afraid.
3: I'm terrified.
1: Ooh, let's do this.
4: All right, stop what you're doing, because I'm about to ruin the image and the style that you're used to. I look funny, but yo, I'm making money, see? So yo, world, I hope you're ready for me. Now gather round. I'm the new fool in town, and my sound's laid down by the underground. I drink a bottle of Hennessy you got on your shelf.

0: Seriously, man. I'm just being honest. I think the bunny suit is just a little much.
1: Excuse me?
0: Right. Rabbit, okay? My fault.
2: Hey, 40-year-old virgin! Get over here!
0: Let's go.
1: Uh-huh. Captain Khakis, come here.
0: Go, let's go.
1: Come on, bud.
0: Closer.
1: There he is. Blue shirt guy.
3: Blue shirt. Yes. Hello, officer. Rabbit?
1: Nice skin.
3: Thank you. That's sweet.
1: How'd you get it?
3: Well, mostly genetics, I think. I'm pretty lucky. I have naturally dewy skin.
0: Listen up, Neutrogena. You know you can't go around looking like that. The rules are clear. And another thing, you can't hack the NPC avatars.
1: No, sir.
0: It screws up the mission load, and it makes the game look bad.
1: Horrible! Yeah.
3: I got like 5% of that.
1: Lose the skin!
3: How am I supposed to get rid of my skin?
1: Take it off, man. Just take it off. What are you doing?
3: What?
0: Seriously.
1: The whole thing, the face, the outfit, everything. Ditch it. If you don't, we're gonna kill you.
3: Why?
0: And we're gonna keep killing you.
3: Still why?
1: Until we do find out who you are, and then we're gonna ban you for life.
3: No, no. Okay, I want to comply. I just find the order of those threats very confusing.
1: Somebody's about to get shot.
0: Light him up!

Run!

0: didn't see that one coming. Did you see that one coming? Scared me a little bit.
1: We're coming for you, Blue Shirt!
2: Coming to get ya. We're coming to get ya.
3: Oh, wait! Wait, I can explain everything. I found these glasses, and then I can see things now. Things that aren't there. Except they are there. I know that sounds crazy, but it's true.
4: Oh. You can run, Blue Shirt, but you cannot hide.
0: Come on, Blue Shirt, you can't escape the rabbit. We're apex predators. All we do is bone and brawl and slit throats. Too high, too high! Oh, you want to play, Blue Shirt? Watch this. I tire of these games, Keys. It's time I went god mode on this biatch.
5: Okay, bring it.
0: Oh, it's brung. Go, go.

I'm so good at this.

0: I can't die! I'm never gonna die!
1: And that was the heartbreaking story of Blue Shirt Guy. The end.
2: Doesn't make sense.
1: What?
2: I just checked the server stats. We killed Blue Shirt, and the number of players online didn't change.
3: It's just a glitch, man. It's not a big deal.
2: I know. It just seems like that's something new.
3: Keith, I know what you're thinking, okay? You should not talk to Antoine.
2: I just think it's important to be transparent, okay?
3: No, Antoine is deep in the sequel launch. He's either not going to care, or he's going to get pissed, and then he's going to blame us. So I don't know what you haven't figured out about the whole situation. Also, aren't you some kind of MIT genius indie game designer? What are you doing down here dealing with complaints?
2: That mouser is a long and pathetic story involving failed dreams, desperation, and a mountain of college debt. You do not want to hear about that.
3: You're absolutely right. That story sounds horrible and boring and full of white privilege. Don't talk to Antoine.
4: We never dreamt this would happen. I mean, life itself. It's essentially a fishbowl game. People aren't playing it. They're watching it grow. It's a strictly observational experience where computer-generated characters interact and evolve. I thought we'd be lucky to give it away.
5: That's what's so charming about Keyes. He's clueless about his own genius.
4: No, Millie is the genius. She built the AI engine from the ground up.
6: So to get a little personal, what's the thing that gets you up in the morning?
5: Medium coffee cream tissues. And what's the other thing? Oh, yeah. An insatiable thirst for validation.
4: She's not kidding.
5: I'm not.
6: How about you?
4: Code, yeah.
5: Here we go.
4: It's not just zeros and ones, it's hidden messages. I like to think of myself actually as not a code writer, but an author. I just use zeros and ones instead of words because words will let you down. But zeros and ones, never. Zeros and ones are as cool as shit.
5: He's not kidding.
4: I'm not.
6: No, I've got to ask. There is a lot of chemistry between the two of you. Has this evolved into more than...
5: No way. It's strictly platonic, like best friends.
4: Friendship.
6: And now your game is going to be released by Tsunami, one of the biggest publishers in the world.
4: It's crazy.
5: It is, yeah.
4: Actually.
7: It does seem a little bit like an unlikely pairing, though.
8: Yeah, I didn't totally get it either, but Millie's got a real instinct for these things.
7: Antoine is a genius. He's brash and obnoxious, but he's really good at what he does. It's a chance for our work to be seen by a wider audience.
5: God, those two were young and dumb.
4: So we're breaking and entering now?
5: How does it feel working for a galactic black hole of frozen shit?
4: You have to leave. I can't talk to you.
5: Oh, shame will have that effect.
4: No, Millie, I mean, I can't talk to you. I can't even see you. I'm literally focusing on background objects because looking at your lips move violates my NDA and it could get me fired.
5: Oh, fired by Antoine, the guy who stole our work?
4: No, he bought it and then he shelved it. All right, you're living in the past. You are stuck. You gotta move on.
5: How can I move on? How can you? Antoine swiped our AI engine to use in his dumb shooter.
4: Did he, Millie? Because honestly, I'm not so sure. Our game was complex and beautiful and interesting and Free City. It may be popular, but it's so idiotic. It makes me want to cry.
5: Stop defending him and help me beat his ass.
4: Millie,
5: Come on, Keyes. He stole from us. And now he's lying about it so he doesn't have to give us the credit and the royalties that we deserve.
4: Millie.
5: I found a clue. It's on a clip in a camera stash house. All I need from you is to get me in there.
4: Millie, I care about you. But you need to leave.
9: 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Sponsored by Genesis.
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0: What are we looking at?
1: Who are you?
2: Oh, okay. No, we ran into each other the other day. You were humming that great song.
1: Oh, yeah. I thought you were an NPC. How did you find me?
2: I waited outside by the murder train. That

0: Should I come with you? Yes?
1: Boom! Holy hell! What just happened?
2: What just happened is you almost blew my mission.
1: No, I mean, how do we get from there to wherever this is?
2: You mean the portal gun?
1: Portal gun? That sounds expensive.
2: Wow, you are a special kind of noob.
1: Thank you. You too.
2: Turn around.
1: Okay. Oh. Is this the North Pole?
2: Listen, dude.
1: Guy.
2: Guy, whatever. Guy. Props on the NPC outfit, but I'm busy trying to figure out how to steal something.
1: Maybe I could help you.
2: I work alone.
1: You have beautiful grenades.
2: Besides, if you want to have any chance of making an impact here, you need to have a higher level than that.
1: That's tough. Oh,
2: no.
1: Higher level?
2: Good Lord, Rook. You see?
1: Oh.
2: That's mine. And that's yours.
1: Oh. What, is one the best or the worst?
2: There is literally nothing lower.
1: Well, how do I get to a higher level?
2: Really?
1: Really.
2: You know, get stuff.
1: Yeah.
2: Are you kidding me right now?
1: Okay.
2: Experience, yep. Guns, put that down.
1: Uh-huh.
2: Money. This is Free City. You could rob a store, carjack someone, punch a pedestrian in the face. You'll figure it out.
1: Oh, and I never hurt innocent people.
2: I've got to admit, that is kind of refreshing. Sometimes forget not everyone you meet on here is a sociopathic man-child.
1: Thank you. Wait, the world isn't that bad, though, is it?
2: Oh, it's pretty bleak. If you ever met the dick responsible for this world, he'd agree.
1: Are we talking about God? You've met God? And he's a dick?
2: His name's Antoine, and yes, he's an absolute troll.
1: Trolls exist.
2: Look, I don't know if anybody does it, but you could rack experience points up by being a good guy.
1: Like a hero.
2: Ooh, easy, Tiger. If you don't want to shoot people, you could steal their guns. All that shit makes your level go up. Go be the good guy.
1: Okay, no, I'm gonna be a great guy.
2: Ooh, okay. Well, enjoy your lifetime supply of virginity. Off you go.
1: Okay, wait, how will I know that I've leveled up enough?
2: Get over 100, then we'll talk.
1: Whoa.
2: Bye now.
1: That's so much more than one.
2: Mm-hmm.
1: It's like 99.
2: Bye now.
1: Okay.